0: We are only 17 days away from the official start of summer, so what better way to get a head start on the season than to talk wine? So joining us is our friend and sommelier, Vanessa Price, with some of her favorite picks for the warmer months. Vanessa, good morning.
1: Thank you. Good morning.
0: I mean, who doesn't love a crisp, cold white wine in summertime?
1: Yes.
0: This one's from Spain.
1: This one is from Spain. So when it comes to summer, we like to think crisp. We like to think bright. That usually means something that has not been put in oak. It's been done in stainless steel, so it's sort of maintains that really sort of vibrant character.
2: Oh, wow.
1: Spain represents a tremendous value. That's delightful, right?
3: That is.
1: It's a grape called Verdejo. It's coming from a region called Rueda, which is in northwestern Spain. It's about $18.
3: That's
1: $17, $18. Yeah, less than $20 on a shelf. Spain is one of those places that you're going to find tremendous value. Pago del Cielo is the name of the producer here. Mm-hmm. It's from the Torres family in Spain. Really incredible stuff.
2: So easy to drink.
1: So
3: love
1: super
3: a
1: easy.
3: Bottle of bubbly in the summer.
1: We call them porch pounders.
2: Porch pounders. I love it.
1: So next up, we're moving into Prosecco land. If you're going to do Prosecco, it's nice to do something that has a little bit of again, that vibrancy, that really pretty acidity, something that keeps it fresh, keeps it light. J.O. Prosecco is a really classic Prosecco, again, coming in under $20, around $16 to $17, depending on where you are.
2: So it is possible to buy inexpensive.
1: It is totally possible if you know what you're looking for. And what's even better is that you can turn this into a cocktail.
3: Now we're talking.
0: Is so, this the drink of summer? Hugo Spritz is having a moment.
1: Hugo Spritz is having a moment. So Hugo Spritz, they're also just so easy to make. So you've got that Prosecco that you could have enjoyed on your own. So you're just going to do like a half ounce of elderflower liqueur. Good. Saint-Germain is the one people mostly use. Muddle it with
2: that
1: a little mint.
2: So
1: let it sit.
3: I was out with Roker yesterday. This is what he ordered.
1: I've heard through the grapevine it's a favorite. Yeah.
0: And you need to let it sit when you put that mint in.
1: So you muddle the mint and the elderflower liqueur together. Let it sit for just a couple minutes. Pour ice, club soda, Prosecco, sprig of lemon or lime, mint.
2: I love it's an Aperol Spritz, but I love to change it up, too.
1: I find this is a little bit more refreshing.
0: It's
1: less sugary. Yes, it's less sugary. It's a little bit lighter. It's a little bit crisper. Okay.
2: What is
1: it cannot be summer without
0: a rosé.
3: I love your rosé dance, by the way. I love that.
1: I got more where that came from. So Bayot, I find to be one of the best values in the market. So it's coming from a producer called Domaine Ott, which you might have seen their very iconic rosé. It's got that very
0: perfumed bottle.
1: Yes. They're also a little bit on the pricier side, but they make an entry tier, which is also still their estate fruit, organically farmed, all those wonderful things that we love about a family-owned property, and coming in at around $25 to $26, so still under $30 on a wine shelf.
2: Entry level because it's delicious.
3: No, because it's so good.
0: These price points you're giving us are amazing.
1: Thanks, I'm trying.
3: By the way, Vanessa, a few years ago, she was the one that turned us onto this canned wine.
1: Yeah.
3: I mean, at first we were like, I don't know if it's canned wine.
0: Have you been on a commercial airline lately?
3: That's pretty true.
1: You're starting to see them on airlines more and more. Sparkling Chardonnay. Yeah. So this is coming from St. Viviana. And surprising twist, there is no alcohol in that.
2: Yeah.
3: By the way, you can tell.
1: I was going to see if I can get you.
2: No bite.
1: No, but you know, if you're
3: starts at $4.
1: It starts at $4 a can, so you can get a nice little 4-pack there.
3: Now, this I have had, and that's fantastic.
1: Okay, all right. So, Narragansett Dells Lemon Shandy. A shandy is typically something where you take like a lighter beer, a lager, a pilsner, you mix it with citrus. You can see lemon, lime, grapefruit. It just depends on the mix. This is a classic coming out of Rhode Island. It is just summer in a glass. But they are just so delightful. It's sub 5% alcohol.
3: I was going to say low alcohol kind of
1: thing. Low alcohol, so you can keep sipping.
0: Drink them all day
1: long.
0: Exactly.
1: But that's what is keeping going.
2: We love on your hair. Trend with all of these. Yes. Thank you so much.
1: It's absolutely my pleasure.
2: Happy summer.
1: Happy summer.
3: Yes.
2: All right, coming up this morning, the hottest new books for summer, from the perfect beach read to something special for Father's Day.
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7: 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That's a great podcast title, by the way. Welcome.
8: Thank you. Thank you for having me. I love this segment. I've gotten such good book recommendations from it. So there's so much pressure because your summer reading is precious.
2: Because I do read them and I judge you based on that.
7: Well, let's start with this one. I mean, this is highly anticipated. Anne Patchett.
8: It's hot off the shelves. Okay. Now, I adore Anne Patchett. She's everyone's literary fairy godmother. And Whistler is just this perfectly gorgeous novel of a human connection throughout our lifetime. So it starts with Daphne Fuller is in the Metropolitan Museum of Art right here in New York City, and she runs into someone from her past who had a profound effect on her. There are so many layers and themes in this story, you almost wish you could sit Anne down and talk to her about it. Mm. And lucky for me, I get to do just that next weekend at the Nantucket Book Festival, June 11th through the 14th.
2: Amazing.
8: We have Anne and I have an event on Saturday, but we have 32 guests. Today's own Jenna Bush Hager is there, Tayari Jones, Richard Russo, Belle Burden, Patrick Ryan. It's going to be it's my favorite weekend of the year.
9: I read that she wrote this walking on a treadmill desk.
8: And she says it makes her creativity spike.
2: That's
8: it.
2: How so I guess, yeah. Works too. Mm-hmm. The next one, it's summertime, but you say this one, it's better than getting on a plane.
8: 100%. Everyone on Nantucket is going to be searching for their next great beach read. Mm-hmm. And so pack your bags. You're going on a road trip with Mary Kay Andrews. It's about two estranged sisters who have complete, utterly different personalities who have to travel to Ireland together to investigate this old secret in their family. Mm. It's witty banter, Irish details, and the thing about a Mary Kay Andrews book is that it's fun. And what are you looking for at the beach? Something fun. Yes, exactly.
2: Yes.
9: Now, you're doing me a big favor with this next one, because Father's Day is coming up, and I love gifting my stepdad books.
8: Yes.
9: So tell me why this is going to be spoiler alert, Larry, this is going to be his Father's Day gift.
8: Yes, it's always a struggle to come up with what to get Dad, so I recommend Checkmate by Ben Mezrich. Now, I have a confession to make. I have never played a game of chess in my life. Before I read this book, I didn't care anything. I can barely play tic-tac-toe.
9: Same.
8: But this book, it's just so good. It's a true story. So in September of 2022, an American chess prodigy defeated the world champion in a chess game. Then that champion accused him of cheating, and a scandal erupted in the chess world.
7: This.
8: And it's just incredible. The story, I don't know how Ben was able to make a story about chess, which is really kind of a quietly reserved game.
2: Yeah.
8: So thrilling and tension filled. And there you go. Happy Father's Day to your dad.
7: And last but not least, we've got a debut novel here.
8: Yes.
7: Tell me about this. This is a coming of age story about friendship.
8: I love speaking about a debut author because it takes so much to write a book and then to publish it. This is about two kids who in 1997 vanish. And when they appear 2 days later, what they describe kind of sounds like an alien abduction. What follows is this coming-of-age story, which is my favorite type of novel, about friendship and love and forgiveness. For a book with aliens in it, it's really a human novel with a lot of heart and humor, and I'm just so happy for Meg.
7: There's lots of alien talk.
2: Yeah, so great. Let's talk about your podcast real quick. You co-host it with Ellen Hildebrand.
8: Yes, best-selling author Ellen Hildebrand, queen of the beach reads, one of my dear friends. We just entered our season four. The first episode of season four dropped yesterday.
2: Listeners expect.
8: So we have Anne Patchett and Emma Straub was our first episode, and we talked bookstore owning, but really looking past on the last three seasons, I always describe it like this. If you've ever wanted to just sit and listen to your favorite writers talking about their process or their

0: Kingsolver. I mean, the list goes on. That's a lot of name dropping there.
1: Yeah, but I liked it. Well done, Tim. Yeah. Thank you.
0: Thank you.
1: So today's show debut?
0: Yes.
1: You crushed it.
0: Thank you.
1: Come back.
2: Great to have
0: Thank you
2: here.
0: Very much. Thank you.
1: I don't care what
0: happy happy summer reading.
1: To see Tim's book recommendations, go to our website, today.com/books. 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
2: Hey, guys, it's Thursday. You know what that means?
1: I'm guessing podcasting.
2: Yes, it's time for the Parent Chat. It is out today. I got to sit down with Neha Rao. She talked with me about a situation that a lot of women face, whether you should take a pause in your career to raise children, take care of aging parents. She actually says strategically you can make it work for you if you focus on some of the things that you desire to focus on, right? It's not just a pause. It's kind of working on yourself at the same time. So, and also about the guilt of being a mom and doing other things and, you know, just all of that. So be sure to check out YouTube or wherever you get your podcast for the latest episode of The Parent Chat.
1: That sounds great.
2: Love to listen. Yeah.
1: That sounds great. Thank you. Looking forward to that. Tomorrow, by the way.
2: I expect you to listen.
1: Lizzo is here tomorrow. She's taking over the summer concert stage. Why are you so aggressive?
2: I
1: expect you to listen.
2: It's a little like it. We'll see you guys and Lizzo tomorrow. Bye-bye.
7: The word that comes to mind is alive.
8: This is Today.
9: When you walk in here and you see 40 people at 4 a.m. at about a 10, you can't help but feed off that. And you're like, whoa, it's a Studio 1A.
7: People who literally are up all night to bring this show to you. There's not a morning I walk in here that I don't pinch myself and think I get to be here. People that watch the Today Show aren't just watching a show. They're people that are in the family. They're in our family.
9: They're allowing us into their homes every morning.
7: When we go out there and we get to meet people and they say, I love you, you feel like family. I always say, we feel like your family too. That's how we feel.
9: And they're so excited to be there. We get excited. We feed off that energy.
7: They're the reason we get up in the morning. It's the excitement of being part of something that's bigger than you.

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1: It's Today with Jenna
0: and Chanel.
2: We got it. Yeah, we're shining today.
0: With today's guest, comedian and podcast host, Hannah Berner.
2: Everything feels all right with Jenna and Chanel. We're shining today.
3: Hi, everybody. It is Thursday, June the 4th. And thank you for being with us today.
4: I know. You know what? We're getting just an inch closer to the weekend.
3: Wow. And it feels good.
4: This is my kids' last week of school.
5: Oh, really?
4: Oh, yeah.
5: What's today? Okay.
4: Tomorrow's their last day, so oh. Hal Hager will be a first grader.
5: Oh.
4: Today he had his kindergarten chair, which I was not able to go to since I'm here with you.
5: Okay. Where did he practice, or do you know what he's doing?
4: Well, I was on FaceTime for it.
5: Oh.
4: And I was like, Hallie, you miss me, buddy? And he's like, no, hey, Jack. Like, he just didn't care at all that I wasn't there.
5: That's really cute. Preschool or preschool? Kindergarten is such a special
4: season,
5: time.
4: I know.
5: Time.
4: It's so good.
5: That's really
4: I can't
5: sweet.
4: Believe my baby's going to be a first
5: I feel like
4: grader.
5: Once they get to elementary school, it's
4: no,
5: just...
4: No, don't say that.
5: It's the truth. Well, you know it. You're living it already.
4: No, not
5: but
4: with Hal.
5: But he's like your
4: I'm
5: last
4: not living
5: one.
4: It with Hal.
5: He's
4: we got to
5: go slowly.
4: Slow.

0: Oh, he came in my room last night because I got home a little late last night. And he came in the middle of the night. He goes, Mom? And of course I was like, you know, a kid comes up to the side of your bed.
1: And sometimes they like,
0: oh yeah,
1: like lean over you in the dark and you're just like.
0: All I saw was like his teeth. And I was like, yes? And he's like, I didn't get to say goodnight to you last night.
1: Oh, that's really sweet.
0: Anyway, should we talk about the sports
1: world? Okay, we're going to talk about the sports world. There's a lot of buzz in the sports world this week, so we're going to talk about two things because I think they match in a way. So we'll start with Serena. Everybody's buzzing about the fact that she announced that she's returning to tennis.
0: Mm-hmm.
1: She's playing in doubles matches at the Queen's Club tournament. That's in London. That'll be next week. As we all know, she's talked about it with us many times, that she stepped away from competition. She did it. It was 4 years ago.
0: Wow. So she stepped away. And even, by the way, her sister came out and said, Venus, and said, I haven't even seen her practice.
1: Right.
0: But she can pick up a racket and beat anybody. So who knows? I mean, it had us thinking, like, stepping away from something that is precious is very, very difficult.
1: And I think,
0: she stepped away, she said goodbye, and especially for athletes like that, which we can't even
1: relate. I mean, I think if you're, Jen and I were saying, like, if you're a professional athlete or an Olympian, we've talked about Lindsey Vonn, Michael Jordan.
0: Yeah.
1: I mean, how many folks have we talked about where they step away? And I do believe that there are times where they think they're finished.
0: Yes.
1: I do think they're ready to step
0: off
1: the treadmill.
0: I mean, there are so many.
1: But then what? What do you think? I think they've just been doing it for so long.
0: Well, it's their passion. But I do think there are ways that can help sort of the landing pad. Mm-hmm. And somebody who we love around here, Russell Wilson and Sierra, have kind of done that. They've been building this company together. Mm-hmm. They've been investing in things that matter. Mm-hmm. And he announced yesterday he is retiring from football. I think he already has a job commentating in a different network.
1: Because they were just here and I asked him about it. And, you know, he was obviously not going to say, but I think this is.
0: We knew it. But this is like, this is how you say goodbye. He posted this beautiful video. Take a look.
2: I remember the moment I fell in love with football. Waking up before sunrise with my dad and brother. Deep post routes and moon balls. Yeah, that's where it all began. But somewhere along the way, my love for football turned to more than just passion. It was an obsession. You've been my joy, my peace, my safe place. You taught me discipline, faith, and resilience. How to keep believing no matter the circumstances. You've given me purpose and opportunity.
1: We were about to cry all over again.
0: I'm crying again. I'm crying. I think that's such a beautiful video. And it really speaks to why when people find their passion, it's hard to say goodbye.
1: You know what struck me? He said, you've been my joy, my peace, and my safe place.
0: Yeah.
1: So imagine having something since a lot of these guys, since they were 4 or 5 years old, he's probably been throwing a football since he could walk.
0: He
1: right?
0: grew up in Richmond, Virginia.
1: Oh, I know that
0: because my husband's from Richmond, Virginia.
1: Yeah.
0: And he always was like, Russell grew up in Richmond.
1: And you know, they're the middle school star, the high school star.
0: And you know, that like early morning, late nights, it's like the drive and the discipline and the grit that goes into doing something exceptional. Anyway, Russell,
1: we wish you all the best.
0: And you're showing us how it's done.
1: Yeah. And good luck to you, Serena.
0: Yes.
1: We'll be buying tickets.
0: Sure.
1: Right? Can't wait to watch you perform.
0: Okay. It's that time. It's summer. That means every time around this time, we start to predict what will be the song of the summer.
1: Uh-huh.
0: Okay. Well, a few pop girls have new music out, but fans are noticing they're not exactly summer songs. They're kind of sad.
1: I didn't realize this. They're calling it Bummer
0: Summer.
1: I guess, are girls sad? What's going on? Well, let's listen to some examples.
0: I mean, it's some breakout albums out. It sounds like Ariana Grande's song, Hate That I Made You Love Me.
1: Okay, let me hear that one.

0: You know, it's so funny. First of all, bummer summer. I was looking at her yellow dress and I was like, oh, that's a pretty dress. And then Gina goes, what's going on? There's something. And I was like, oh, yeah, you're right. The car is on fire.
1: Yeah. Oh, you were like in the foreground.
0: I was looking, correct. I was like, oh, look at that yellow dress. And you're like, no, there's something on fire.
1: Yeah. There's a lot on fire. Okay. Then Olivia Rodrigo's new single, it is called The Cure. Take a listen to this one.

0: they're good songs, which is why they're songs of the summer.
1: Do you know what Mila said about that song?
0: What did Mila say?
1: This is not, like, this is not, you know, we haven't confirmed this with NBC News, but she said that, remember, she had that boyfriend, can't even remember his name, and his favorite band was The Cure. And so she titled it The Cure so that every time you put in The Cure and you thought you would go to The Cure, which is the famous band, that song would pop up.
2: Oh.
1: That's what I'm, and by the way, I don't know where she learned that.
0: But I mean.
1: So it may not be true.
0: We're just saying on national television, but it makes sense.
1: But we like it.
0: Okay, one more.
1: Real quick. Okay. Charlie XCX.
0: Okay.

0: Y'all, what is happening? That ended with them walking on a runway that goes straight to H-E double hockey stick.
1: The only thing I worry about, because I picture like my daughter and the friends, I just don't want them to have muted joy. Do you know what I mean?
0: Yeah.
1: Like, you don't want kids to just be so deep that it's like...
0: Yeah, emo-ish.
1: Yeah.
0: Well, let's go back to where
1: some
0: of our songs were happy.
1: When it was good.
0: Let's play a little game. We're
1: going
0: to go back in time.
1: Okay.
0: We're going to go to the summer that you graduated high school.
1: 1996?
0: I graduated 8th grade.
1: Oh, stop it. Wait, see, are we that far apart?
0: Not that. I mean, it's not now.
1: Okay, that's 4 years. You're right. 8th grade.
0: It's not now. It's the same. You're the same age as my husband.
1: Okay.
0: Let's go to 1996.
1: Okay.
0: Amy, do we have like a lineup
1: of
0: guesses?
1: What is this, the song of the summer from 96?
2: Yeah.
0: Yeah,
2: okay.
0: Can we have any like A, B, and C? Or was she just supposed
1: to guess?
0: Yo, we don't remember 1996.
1: Okay, let me think. Let me take myself back to Heights High School. That's it.
0: Hey, Macarena.
1: Wow. Okay.
0: See, y'all, that's very different.
1: This is why we're upbeat and we're not all muted and sad.
0: Yeah, we can do line dancing.
1: Right? Okay, up next, let's do your year. The year you graduated from high school and I was graduating from college. You want to guess?
0: 2000?
1: Your song of the summer.
0: What was 2000? Like, was it...
1: We were worried about 2000, remember? We thought the world was going to...
0: Oh, yeah.

0: little thing. I know.
1: It's gonna be me.
0: Yes.
1: It's gonna be May. M-A-Y, May.
2: Okay, last one. 2004, you graduated from college. I was working in Tulsa, Oklahoma.
0: Okay.
2: My second job.
0: Let's take a listen.
2: Okay.
0: Because we can't.
2: You don't guess.
0: Oh! Yo, we gotta go back.
2: Hey!
0: All I'm saying is, we had fun. Sorry for y'all. We had fun.
2: This is happening over here.
0: Yeah, bummer summer. Not when we were young. We went to the club.
2: Bring it back.
0: We need somebody to put out some like dance.
2: Something.
0: I mean, Madonna has
2: that dance song out.
0: Does that work?
2: Okay. All right.
0: Well, we've got a great show for you. Camille and Anna Burner is here with a sneak peek at her new comedy special.
2: But first, we are going to get the scoop on Taylor and Travis's wedding when Nessa DM joins us right after this.
0: That was so good.
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0: Hi.
2: Hi.
0: I kind of like getting the scoop headed into the weekend.
2: Me too.
0: Oh, it's so right?
2: good.
0: Okay, well, have we got, you know, we like to talk about Taylor and Travis around here.
11: Well, they're still planning the wedding. I can't even imagine what the wedding planner is going through right now. I'm sure it's chaos at this point.
0: Yeah.
11: There's different talks about who's invited and who's not. Where do we want to start, ladies?
0: Well, when's the date? Do we know?
11: Well, it hasn't been confirmed.
0: Right.
11: There's been talks. July 3rd might be the wedding
2: date. Oh,
11: you think
2: it's soon?
11: Yeah.
0: There was a rumor
11: yeah, that was going around for a while. And it feels like everybody is focused on that date.
0: Okay.
11: Well, so I believe the internet. Everything you see.
2: Exactly.
11: That's where I'm going.
2: Oh my gosh. You know, I love. Oh, wait, first of all, do we know who's invited?
11: Well, kind of. I think there's a lot of speculation at this point. So, of course, Taylor Swift's BFF for a long time, Ed Sheeran. We're assuming he's going to be there with his incredible wife.
2: Mm-hmm.
11: And then, of course, her other bestie, Selena Gomez, with her husband, Benny.
2: Just some beautiful friends.
11: Right. And then model friends, of course, Gigi. And then we have Cara Delevingne as well. Speculation. I assume everybody's going to be invited.
2: Yeah.
11: Now, I did hear that they were invited for sure.
0: Because they confirmed it, right? Or no?
11: They confirmed it and, you know... Yes, you know.
0: Somebody asked them, and they said everyone's
11: proud, whoever got the invite. And what I'm hearing is that Taylor has been personally calling people, according to sources to TMZ. She's the one who's been calling people to invite them.
2: As opposed to an invitation where you have a hard copy.
0: Where it could get leaked.
11: Yeah. Where's your phone? There's your phone. Did you not hear it? Jenna. It's Taylor.
2: She's invited.
0: I am. I know. Sad. For a minute, I thought it was. I was like,
2: yeah. Surprise!
0: Are you surprising me?
11: Swift.
2: That's hilarious.
11: So from Travis's side, I assume, you know, his teammates will be there, of course, right?
2: And that'd be a fun reception.
11: Yeah. Right.
2: That'd be fun.
11: It would be a lot of
2: fun. That'd be a fun party.
11: But don't you like how the list was so long for Taylor Swift?
2: I know.
11: They're like, we think it's a lot of celebrities, but I can't even imagine if they're really trying to keep it private, what kind of pressure that is.
2: Yeah, I know.
11: Everyone involved. But I think they're going to pull it off. I think it's going to be good.
2: I think so, too. Okay, speaking of love, I love that Andy Cohen, it feels like he has a new romance. I've seen pictures all over.
11: He just celebrated his birthday, and he was spotted out and about. Wait, look at him.
2: That's
11: so happy. That's how you know it's the early stages.
2: Yeah.
11: With the businessman, Kevin.
2: You know, holding the hand.
11: Yes. So the businessman that he's holding hands with, don't you like a businessman?
2: Yes. It sounds
11: so luxurious. Kevin Sobieski, and they were headed out to dinner right here in New York City. They were just hanging out. Look, they're holding hands. You know it's serious, at least serious enough.
4: Yes.
11: To be
2: climbing each other.
11: Yeah, climbing each other. Well, like, fingers crossed.
4: We're happy for him.
11: Andy.
4: That's awesome.
11: And happy belated birthday to him. Yes, that's amazing.
4: Yes, yes. So,
2: A$AP Rocky. Mm-hmm.
11: Okay. Yes. So, A$AP Rocky and Rihanna are in the news, you know, a couple months ago. It was a very scary moment for them in their Los Angeles home. Someone had fired shots into their mansion. Luckily, everybody was okay. Mm-hmm. So since that news, this is really the first time we're hearing what was going on and how they feel for the aftermath. And A$AP Rocky was talking to Vibe, and he said that incident really robbed him of his peace and happiness, which absolutely makes sense. That's really scary.
4: Yes.
11: And, you know, they left California to come here and, you know, be in the greatest city in the world. Hello. Mm. But I'm glad that they are okay at this point. But in the conversation, a lighter moment that I loved and will really appreciate it, Rocky was talking about Rihanna and how, like, when she was going into labor, they were cracking jokes with each other. Right? Meanwhile, I remember mine.
4: Yes.
11: Oh, I was, like, screaming. I was cute at first. Like, give me that epidural now. I can't take it.
4: Yeah.
11: But he was just saying that they had a great time and they were cracking jokes together.
2: I love that.
4: So sweet.
11: I really like them together. I mean, not that they need my validation.
4: They were in.
11: But it's
2: cute.
4: Thank you, Nessa.
2: Yeah, beautiful couple. All right. Up next, comedian Hannah Berner.
4: She's headlining a new stand-up special on Hulu, and we're going to get a sneak peek.
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4: Months. Comedian Hannah Berner is having a huge moment. She is a New York Times bestselling author. 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
2: And as if that weren't enough, Hannah has a brand new comedy special coming out on Hulu tomorrow. It's called None of My Business. Take a look.
13: Now look, have you guys ever lost something in your house and thought, I'm gonna call my dad, he'll know. My dad once lost the remote on his own chest. Meanwhile, my mom can find the scissors in someone else's house.
2: I need your mom.
4: Wait, I need your mom. And the good news is your mom is here.
13: Oh yeah, she's here.
4: Your mom is here.
13: Where is she?
4: And
13: where
4: we heard Lenore. We heard Lenore. Is proud of you for everything, but particularly proud, and we're going to get to your special, don't worry, but of your swimsuits.
2: Oh.
4: Your Sports Illustrated swimsuits.
2: I mean, wow.
4: Yeah.
13: She's looking in.
4: What your mom really loved this day, right? She came with you?
13: Yeah, well, I think it's because she's always dealt with me in sports and comedy, so she was like, let's look cute for a day.
2: Mm, and that's the epitome of, like, cute. Hot girl summer.
4: Cute. Yeah. Yeah.
2: Well, congratulations on this special. I think it is so cool. You went on a 70-city tour to try out this new material.
13: Yeah.
2: I mean, 70 cities. What is that like?
14: It's
2: I can't even imagine.
14: It's exhausting, but it's, you almost like pause your life for a second and you're just like plane, club.
11: Did you change it up at all, or did you want to see how it landed?
14: I always say stand up is like telling a story at a dinner party, where the next time you tell it, you're like, I'm going to cut that part, I'm going to add this part. So by the 70th time, you have the perfect story.
11: You killed it.
14: Every show, if you saw me in the beginning of the tour to the end, it is different. Mm. But it was just so much fun.
11: Well, part of your comedy is always your husband, your zaddy. Didn't you call him a zaddy?
14: Yes, back in the day.
11: Yeah, okay, not anymore, but is it true, because I did this once too, that you pretended that you were a skier when you first met him?
14: I knew I liked him because I pretended to like skiing for him. And skiing is a dangerous sport to pretend to like.
11: Yeah. You'd never done it before?
14: No, I'm a city kid.
11: Yeah.
14: And I thankfully broke my pinky, so I didn't have to do it all the time, but I would come up with like, my stomach hurts.
11: I broke my pinky. That feels, yeah.
15: That is hilarious.
14: It specifically hurts.
11: But you know what? I was just about to say, I think we take our pinkies for granted, because when you don't have it, you realize how much you need
14: it. You can't drink cute if you don't have your pinky. And a lot of nerves in the pinky. But yeah, I was taken down on like a Sheboygan or whatever it's called.
11: Yeah.
14: Because I don't think it's called Sheboygan. But
11: no, that is hilarious.
14: No, not at all. But he like surprised me with a ski vacation, because I was like, I'm a cool ski girl.
11: And you're like, I love to ski.
14: And I was like, oh no.
11: That is hilarious.
14: He ended up tearing his ACL that trip. Thank goodness. Thank goodness. So we've had a relaxing last year or two, just hanging out, not good, having to go down.
11: It's scary. I know. Scary. It is. It especially is. If you don't know what you're doing. You know what else went viral? I think it's so funny. When people found out that you didn't have him as your emergency contact. You listed your mom.
14: Well, this is my thing. I don't know his number.
11: You know what? You I'm not know, even going to How long judge. Have you been married to him?
14: 4 years.
11: In the new life.
14: In the new life.
11: Think I've about it. In the new life, memorize. There's a lot of numbers we don't know. You're right.
14: I know.
11: But. Well, yeah, you got to memorize your husband's number.
14: But this is the thing. My mom is, she's here. Where's my husband now? Where is he now?
11: Yeah.
14: My mom is here. She's available. He's working in Ireland right now, but she's always got my back. So
11: if there's an emergency,
14: why would I change my number one?
11: Yeah, I know. That's a good point. Okay, you and Paige were on Summer House, which
14: yes.
11: I kind of forget.
14: What?
11: Even though it was sort
14: it
11: of...
14: It was a long time ago.
11: It was a long time ago, but it did bring us, it brought you to us. Because the girlies on the show were like, do you know these girls? They're so good. So that was Summer House.
14: Yes.
11: Well, obviously, there's been a lot of Summer House drama. We can't have you here without hearing what you think. You just reunited with Sierra.
14: Yes.
11: What's
14: yes.
11: up?
14: Well, Las Culturistas, the award show was so fun. And Sierra and I and Paige were able to, like, get a brunch beforehand.
11: Good.
14: So we were, like, really well-behaved during the show because we had already, like,
11: Yes.
14: But Sierra's great. She's amazing. From day one, Sierra and I connected.
11: Yeah.
14: Even though the show definitely wanted us to not like each other.
11: Mm.
14: But you know, it's crazy. She walked in, she had a cat ring. And I said, forget the boys. Do you like cats? And she was like, yeah. I swear to God, from that day forward, Jasper, Butter, we just loved cats.
11: It's sort of how we connected.
16: I was just about to say.
11: So
16: oh, my God, did you, like, she does that, too.
11: No,
16: make
11: she
16: cat noises.
11: She loves cats.
16: Yeah, right, but did you notice she slipped into it like you do?
14: Mm-hmm. We actually had a whole conversation in cat just now.
11: Mm-hmm. We're both half cat.
16: Oh, my God.
11: So, if I don't know.
16: Yeah, one of these things is not like the other. Jenna will be talking, and then she'll go,
11: what? Are you making cat noises?
14: If someone annoys you, you have to have boundaries.
11: Yeah, exactly.
14: My cat.
11: But so what? You got to. That's all the tea you're going to give us?
14: The tea is that she's doing great. She looks amazing.
11: Yeah.
14: She's having fun. And it's just, it's weird to see your friend go through something so
11: public.
14: Intense. Because, like, every time you go on the phone, it's her face, like, doing something else.
11: Yes.
14: I was more just like, are you drinking enough water? Are you, like, you're on so many flights? Like, you have a different brand deal every day. But I always told her that she's a star.
11: And you love her.
14: So
11: you knew it from the beginning.
14: I'm just happy to see. I love when my friends are successful because it makes me look cooler.
11: Well,
16: okay, well
11: we feel like we're watching that happen with our friend becoming so successful. Congrats on winning Podcast of the Year.
14: Thank you. I love working. I don't like being alone with my thoughts. I just talk, and I'm lucky to work with my best friend.
4: I know. How great is it? You also have this new comedy special, which is so good. Hannah's special, None of My Business, drops tomorrow on Hulu.
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15: And who better to show them to us than the author of I Love Decorating, Nathan Turner, and stylist Melissa Garcia. We love you both.
4: Hi. Okay, Nathan, you have a book out called I Love Decorating, in which some of these are kind of some of the trends.
19: You see them in the book, especially this one, which is called Country Girl Lala.
4: Wait, is that who named it Country Girl Lala?
19: Okay, so my friend and client Bridget Everett, the hilarious actress.
4: Yes.
19: I did her house upstate.
4: Look how cute this is.
19: Here it is. It was an Architectural Digest.
4: I saw it.
19: And she coined it because I said, "What do you want your house to be?" And she's like, "Country Girl Lala." And I said, "What is that?" And she said, "You'll know it when you see it."
15: And Lala.
19: You know what it is? It's cottagecore's cheeky little sister. It's cottagecore, where it's like color and pattern. But it's got to have some fun and quirk to it, too. So this is what I came up with for Country Girl Lala. It started with this great wallpaper from Wall Shop to give us our pattern and our color. And then
4: I am dying.
15: That is so cute.
19: That's
15: Jenna.
19: The quirky fun part. That's my friend Carly Beck, who makes these incredible pet portraits. That's
4: you guys, that is Mango and Maisie.
19: And what are they
15: that
19: doing?
4: And they are in my dressing room.
15: I was just going to say, that's your wallpaper.
4: That's Nathan's wallpaper that he designed in my dressing room. That's the wallpaper. And they're having queso together.
19: I mean, it's perfect. Perfect.
15: Let me tell you something. The fact that she started jumping up and down, she loves it.
4: I'm delighted.
15: Okay. That's great.
19: So that's the quirky fun part. But then everything's kind of rooted in vintage. I'm obsessed with this company, Green Row, that made all of this furniture that has these vintage vibes. Grandma in the coolest, chicest way. Mm-hmm. I think they've really done a great job as updating, and that is like leaning into this trend.
4: I love Did you bring us real ferns?
19: Real ferns.
4: Ferns.
19: No ferns. Just ferns.
4: Okay.
15: All right, what's our next trend?
4: You saw J-Lo?
15: No, wait a minute. J-Lo.
4: So this is home. Melissa, tell us.
20: Oh, the fashion version.
15: Okay.
20: So for fashion, Western, right? We always see country girl, Western. But this is sort of your romantic, right? So we saw J-Lo recently rocking a beautiful floral dress, and she put cowboy boots, a little hat.
4: Yeah, she can
20: so
4: do no wrong.
20: Right? So think of like Ojai, Napa, the Hudson Valley, right?
4: Yeah.
20: So here we have Lauren, and she has this beautiful pastel light floral dress, so cute. And then we just need to feel country girl Lala with the accessories. So a cute cowboy hat from Steve Madden, a great belt from Free People, cute DSW boots, and like the whole look just pulls together. And if you wanted to like really get this and incorporate into your wardrobe, really these are the kind of pieces you want. So raffia makes it feel a little bit lighter and a little bit more romantic. Cowboy boots, of course, and then silver jewelry is always what you want to pull for. Silver is just like inherently
4: it
20: Western,
4: works.
20: Right?
4: Yeah.
20: It just works.
4: By the way, we should say that there's small ways you can incorporate this into your home, right?
19: It's about embroidery, ruffles, hand painted.
4: I love that. What are the needlepoint
19: and the needlepoint pillows? A little bit of a little bit of animal print gives you that fun element. And these are all Urban Outfitters and Green Row as well.
4: Perfect.
15: I love that. Okay, so I'm moving on to our next trend.
20: Moving along.
15: Let's talk about Parisian modern. Why do you think that's so appealing, Nathan?
19: I think the reason I like it is it draws this like middle ground of minimalism and maximalism.
18: Yeah.
19: So
18: yeah.
19: It's rooted in French style, which we all know is kind of warmed up. So to do that, you start with, you know, a traditional carved console. Mm-hmm. This is a wall shop wallpaper by Claire V in a really French pattern.
18: Pretty.
19: And a bouillotte lamp, which is so classically French by Ballard. But then you start having fun with it and mix it with ultra-modern, like a really classic metal and leather armchair. I love the accessories as the perfect mix of it, where it's like a classic bust on a super-modern
4: plant. How cool is that?
19: So it's just like that kind of perfect balance.
18: Okay, I'm going to go next door.
4: Yeah, now show us about how we do this in fashion.
20: Okay, so with fashion, we see celebrities already embracing this. We saw Hailey Bieber, Emily Ratajkowski, and it's all about this, like, modern, elevated basics, quiet luxury moment.
4: So blazers.
20: So we have capri pants are really the moment. Like, we're seeing these everywhere right now. So these are from Free People. And then we paired it with just an oversized boyfriend blazer from Quince. And then the accessories, a great oval sunny. These headbands are very Parisian.
4: I love the jewels.
20: Gold. So it's like black and gold, which Nathan pulled into his too. I think black and gold
19: so
20: is Parisian,
19: chic.
20: Right?
19: Great.
20: Super chic. And then, of course, like the accessories. So handbags, a structured bag, like a
4: cute.
20: Great structured
4: Can we
20: bag.
4: Just say, yeah. this is my How assistant. Fun. Lily, who dresses like this just
19: on
4: today,
19: she
4: just happens
19: today.
4: To be Parisian chic
20: all the time,
4: today and
20: all
4: every day.
20: Time.
4: Today and every
20: time.
4: Day,
18: so cute.
4: Lila. You're so cute.
18: Thank you, guys.
4: Thank y'all so much.
18: All right, yeah. Up next, we are heading to the kitchen for a delicious summer salad and a sweet treat from our friend Samadada.
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15: Now with cookbook author and our dear friend Samadada. She is the creator of the platform Dada Eats and host of the YouTube series On the Menu, one of my favorite podcasts, where I was a recent guest.
4: I love that y'all did that together. Mm-hmm. She was also a PA here on this show, so we
15: that's how we fell in love with her.
4: Fell in love with her many years ago, but today she is making a delicious crispy rice salad, which is perfect for summer. Mm. This you're going to want this recipe, so scan that QR code.
15: Yes, scan that QR code, guys. Hi, guys.
18: So good to see
4: you.
18: Okay,
4: so this is.
18: Here.
4: I feel like the crispy rice kind of makes this
18: it's
4: special,
18: so fun.
4: Right?
18: You guys know I love making healthy recipes yes. that are still indulgent and delicious, and this Indian crispy rice is truly one of my favorites.
15: Okay.
18: And it's very easy to make. You guys okay. know. Easy, healthy,
4: well, that's what
18: delicious.
4: You've been telling us.
15: That's been your specialty for forever.
4: I mean, you were cooking
15: years.
4: As the PA here.
15: She would come in with samples, and they would be delightful. Okay, let's do this one.
18: Okay, so... Okay. First thing we have to do is cook our rice. So cooking rice, the one thing that I really like to do, my mom always taught me this, is to soak your rice for yeah. at least an hour before you cook it.
15: Really?
18: This helps. Yes, this actually helps it to cook faster. So it's a great little rice cooking hack.
4: Okay.
18: Once it's cooked and cooled, we have it on our parchment sheet right here. And what we're going to do is we're just going to drizzle with some olive oil.
15: Okay.
18: And you know the best thing about a crispy rice salad is what? That you kind of get a crunch in every
4: yes.
18: bite.
4: Yeah.
18: So it's sort of like you've got these like little mini croutons.
4: Things to look forward to.
18: Yeah. Exactly. We all know the croutons are the best part of
4: yeah.
18: the salad,
4: amongst
18: right?
4: the lettuce.
18: Exactly. And the thing is that I don't do sad salads. Like, I try to avoid plates of leaves with mad vegetables.
15: Yeah, bad salads. Like,
18: it's very funny. Yeah, it's not great. We bought some turmeric, some chili, some salt, olive oil. Mix that all together.
4: And you even would maybe put these on.
18: Because turmeric stains your nails, okay. I just like to work with it with gloves.
4: Yes.
18: Bake it 35 to 40 minutes in the oven.
4: What's in your salad dressing?
18: Guys, this dressing is insane. And it's got really beautiful fresh herbs like mint, cilantro. We've got scallions, jalapeno.
15: Oh, it smells delicious.
18: It's amazing. And you know, the base of it is actually coconut yogurt. So it's a little bit lighter, dairy-free.
4: Yum.
18: 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And we're going to just season it with some salt.
19: Wait, and then this I would order this at a restaurant.
4: I know.
18: This is so excited you dropped your phone.
19: This is one of your best.
18: Really? Mm-hmm. Oh, my God. Okay. So we just add the crispy rice salad or the crispy rice in there. We've got our dressing. Mix that all up. So that's what you have there. Garnish with some fresh herbs. Mix it up. And look how simple this is, too, right? You just bake the rice. It's nice and crispy. I don't fry it. And then...
4: But it's kind of crazy because the rice tastes... fried almost.
19: It does.
18: Well, you bake it until it's crispy, and I really like using Indian basmati rice because it's thinner and crispier, so it's like almost these little crunchy noodles, and it's just something that's easy to make. You can share it, you can have it on your own.
19: And I would put that dressing on so many other things.
18: On everything.
19: It's so good.
18: You totally could. And of course, you guys know that I can't leave you without dessert, because like, who am I without my dessert?
19: Now, Tommy, you know this is my favorite thing on the planet.
4: Tell us what this is.
18: These are no-bake cookie dough truffles.
4: Okay.
18: They're vegan, they're gluten-free, they're very healthy and easy to make. If you bake cookies to eat the cookie dough like me, just skip all that.
19: And you know I've been looking for something naughty and good.
4: Why is this not terribly unhealthy for
18: us? It's made with almond flour. It's made with no refined sugar, dark chocolate.
4: Oh my gosh, what?
18: Super simple and delicious. I made these for Chanel actually on the menu.
19: And I lost my mind.
18: The Chanel Jones special, we like to call it.
19: Isn't that the best thing ever?
4: Wait, it's what really were delicious. The
19: balls? What, Jenna?
4: That you taught my kids how to make.
18: I taught your kids how to make that. God, it must have been 7-8 years ago.
4: Yeah, what were they?
18: Like brownie truffles, I think, which we'll have to do another time. But delicious, easy to make. So I love no baking.
4: These are so good.
19: Like,
4: and also, like, what a lovely, like, lunch or dinner just to have a lovely chocolate.
19: Both of these things. And guilt-free.
18: Exactly. And you don't have to turn your oven on to make that dessert.
19: Trust me. You want these recipes. Just go to today.com/food.
4: Thank you.
19: Make sure you check out her podcast as well because you're a wonderful human.
18: I love you guys.
19: All right. Up next, a performance by R&B artist Inaina. She'll sing one of her newest songs right after this.
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4: Our next guest is an R&B powerhouse and self-proclaimed musical therapist who rose to fame after her version of Ella Mai's song Boot Up went viral.
15: Well, now she's releasing her fourth studio album. It's called Therapy Wasn't Enough, which drops tomorrow. And Aya, hi.
4: Hi.
27: Hi, ladies.
15: Welcome.
27: Thank y'all so much for having me.
4: New album out tomorrow. What can your fans expect?
27: Oh, my goodness. All the feels. I like to compare this album to, like, the 7 stages of grief. Therapy is a wonderful tool, but you got to put the work in for it to work, you know? all of the emotions, good, bad, ugly, healing, all of the things.
4: I love
15: that. Well, on that note, here's Anaya performing Choose.
1: Yes. Take it away.

0: y'all. We're truly equally yoked. So that time in my life, thinking that, like, damn, that defeat that I felt.
1: Exactly.
2: That was new album, Therapy Wasn't Enough, drops tomorrow, guys. Please support.
1: Yeah, support her, download it, go see her.
2: Yeah.
1: And we'll be back right after this.
2: That's beautiful.
1: That was so beautiful.
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0: tomorrow, y'all. We are going to catch up with actor Paul Rudd, who's in a new movie with Nick Jonas.
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0: Bye, Pete.
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4: 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And you're like, whoa, it's a Studio One at.
2: People who literally are up all night to bring this show to you. 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People that watch the Today Show aren't just watching a show. They're people that are in the family. 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
4: They're allowing us into their homes every morning.
2: When we go out there and we get to meet people and they say, I love you, you feel like family. I always say, we feel like your family too. 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
4: 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We feed off that energy.
2: They're the reason we get up in the morning. 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
2: We are with one of the biggest stars on the planet. 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

0: It's 8 o'clock on today. Coming up, rare rebuke.
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0: This morning, four Republicans joining Democrats to pass a resolution aimed at ending the war in Iran, breaking from President Trump and escalating pressure on the White House. Where it all goes from here in a live report. Then, remarkable rescue. Inside the moment, a woman was seen running in handcuffs down a road in South Carolina. A truck driver stopping to help her after she says she was kidnapped. The full story just ahead. And choosing Texas.
2: You better get your head in the game.
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0: As they team up once again. All that plus Michael Jackson's major milestone. Friends forever.
4: When I watch it, I'm just like, oh, I'm fully laughing
5: 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Joke. I know.
0: And Paul Rudd live in Studio 1X.
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16: Now to some stunning images from space. The sun putting on a spectacular show this week, unleashing three powerful solar flares in less than 24 hours. So what does that mean for, well, Earth? Two things. Okay. Solar flares can impact radio communication and electric power grids. And there were, in fact, reports of multiple radio blackouts across the globe. But on the plus side, it also means we could get some incredible northern lights displays. If you live in the northern half of the country, keep your eyes on the northern horizon for the next three nights. And for if you've got a tween who's into tanning, they can check the old UV light. Right, Cars?
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0: All right. We are back now coming up on 810 with a special reunion as we honor 100 years of NBC.
20: Well, one of the many beloved shows, of course, that have run under that span, Friday Night Lights, hard to believe, premiered 20 years ago.
16: Well, NBC's Gotti Schwartz recently caught up with some of our favorite Dylan Panthers to talk about the show's lasting legacy. Gotti, good morning.
21: Hey, guys, good morning. Yeah, Friday Night Lights, emotionally engaging storylines both on and off the field have formed that cult following for the show that is about more than just football. And now two decades since first hitting the airwaves, the cast is huddling up again and reminding us that Texas really is forever.
2: You better get your head in the game.
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24: What's that like?
2: Kind of miserable right now, sitting next to her.
3: It's a true family reunion.
22: They all sat down with us during the ATX TV Festival last week in Austin, Texas, where the show was honored for its enduring legacy that seems to live on through a simple phrase.
25: Clear eyes, full hearts, can't lose.
24: What is
6: clear eyes, full hearts, can't lose mean to you, Coach?
2: It means be smart, keep your eyes open, keep your heart open, and you can't lose.
11: He didn't write his own lines. You see that?
2: I thought that was a pretty good answer.
22: The series really centered around the marriage of Coach Eric Taylor and his better half, school counselor Tammy.
12: Contrary to popular opinion, I'm very good communicating with women folk.
14: Sweetheart, that is ridiculous.
11: We agreed right at the outset. We're like, no matter what, we can't let them make either one of us have an affair. And we wanted
24: tried.
11: It to be about...
24: And we tried.
11: They really tried. We pushed right back on it. We wanted it to be about partnership and collaboration and making mistakes, but always going back to each other.
22: Amy Teagarden played their daughter.
25: Watching the two of them work together and like really, I don't know, they had this like united front, like a solid actual relationship, and it was really beautiful to watch.
22: Fans fell in love with the show's authenticity and ability to tackle topics beyond the gridiron.
6: That's one of the things that really separated, your show from so many others.
24: Yeah, we never built a set. We'd have camera operators capturing the whole scene at once. So it really, I think, afforded the actors the ability to be in the moment.
3: That's the brilliance of our writers, is that no subject was off limits for them to explore. They took every situation and presented it, and then allowed characters to fumble their way through difficult situations consistently.
11: We all were given such a sense of ownership of the show. We all felt this sense like this character is ours, and it is a privilege for us to be able to create it. But we didn't just feel that way. Everybody felt like they were part of something that they believed in.
2: It was one organism from the very bottom of the call list to the very top of the call list. It was one organism that worked together. It was a magical, as they say, lightning in the bottle.
22: It also launched the careers of young stars like Taylor Kitsch, Minka Kelly, Michael B. Jordan, and Jesse Plemons.
26: In my life and career, there's like a before Friday Night Lights and an after. I'd always loved acting, but it was like walking into a completely different realm. It completely changed what I thought was possible about acting, and I think it's kind of something I've been chasing ever since.
22: Still, amid modest ratings in the first two seasons, the lights were almost turned off on FNL.
6: I know some of the fans have played a big role in some campaigns.
3: Just keep the lights on. They sent eco-friendly light bulbs and
11: footballs to the studio.
3: And footballs to the studio.
11: The fans are the reason that we're here. And honestly, and the fact that we still keep getting fans who are seeing it for the first time, it feels like it's never stopped.
22: And now, even after all these years, the big football family's bond lives on.
27: It's been a huge blessing. You know, there's some jobs that you show up and do the job, and then there's some jobs you show up and it's a family. And this, to me, has been like one of the best families that I've ever had in TV.
28: It's just such an honor that I got to be Grandma Saracen, because it was just the role of a lifetime for me. I don't know what to say except you all, I really love you, and I think I don't feel weird about seeing you all, because it's like I've just been with you.
29: I don't know what I'd do without you. I don't know.
6: I know you guys have said this a million times, but Coach, if you don't mind, can you cue us up with just the first two?
2: Clear eyes, full hearts.
21: Can't lose. And you might have heard the rumors of that Friday Night Lights reboot. Well, we could tell you that show is still in development, but they were pretty tight-lipped on whether the original cast would be returning. In the meantime, there is a Friday Night Lights documentary in the making, so there are plenty of projects in the works if you need your football fix, guys.
30: Love that.
31: We needed that.
32: Good to see everybody again.
30: Yeah.
31: It's cool.
11: And they were game
30: years.
11: To do the chant.
30: Yeah. By the way, like, for a kid like me who grew up in one of those communities where, like, Friday night, mm-hmm. football was religion, mm-hmm. the large swath of the South especially, that show perfectly captured.
32: Oh, my gosh, yeah.
30: Perfectly captured what it was like. Hmm. So.
32: Yeah, I had a good buddy play in California, but he moved to Irving, Texas. And I remember visiting him in Irving and MacArthur High School. And it was like, it was literally Friday
30: just like
32: Night Lights come to life. And so when the series came out, like you, I was like, wow, this
11: and
30: is
11: the
30: so cool.
11: Stadiums are amazing.
30: Oh,
11: right?
30: Yes.
11: The
30: town's
11: like
30: shut.
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1: This is the sound of Claire cooking dinner at home. 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To the bank and to Claire. Two taps.

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1: What cologne are you going to go with? London Gentleman or... Wait. No. Hold on. Blackbeard's Delight.
2: No. She gets a special cologne. It's called Sex Panther by Odeon. It's illegal in 9 countries. Yep. It's made with bits of real panther. So you know it's good.
1: It's quite pungent.
3: Yeah. I can't. I'm sorry. I have to play it every time. Anchorman. One of my favorite movies. One of Paul Rudd's many unforgettable roles. He's back at it. Well, not with that, but he's got a new movie. It's called Power Ballad. Paul stars as a past his prime wedding singer. That's kind of mean. I think you're a great wedding singer. He bonds with a former boy band star who's played by Nick Jonas. Well, a late night jam session ends up producing a hit that both men want to call their own. Take a look.

0: Love that.
1: That is it.
0: Don't look down.
2: Can I have that?
1: Look, all I did was just throw in a little paprika, a little spice on top.
3: Paul, good morning.
2: Good morning.
3: I saw the movie. It is charming and heartwarming and thought-provoking and fun and funny. Like, in other words, it's you. And I think most of America is going to say the same thing at the same time when they see it. I didn't know Paul Rudd could sing like that.
2: Well, I'm not really a singer. I was, I think I was hoping maybe some of Nick Jonas would be able to overcompensate and,
3: be
2: in his presence maybe by osmosis.
3: I mean, Nick Jonas is Nick Jonas. We'll talk about him in a moment. But you really, you hold your own in there. And I heard you had to learn to play guitar as well.
2: Well, I've been playing guitar for a long time, but I've been playing guitar poorly for a long time.
3: Like GCD strummer?
2: Like a little finger picking and chords and stuff like that, but I'm not the kind of guitarist that, people are like, oh, man, I really miss listening to Paul play guitar. No one's ever said that ever.
3: That they're not, like, at your house late at night, like, Paul,
2: pick up the axe, bro.
3: Let's hear it.
2: No.
3: Okay, so you got better. You leveled up.
2: Well, I don't know. I like to play. I keep it around, but yeah, I tried to get a little bit more proficient. But and same with the singing. But sometimes the schedule does not allow for people are like, oh, did you take vocal lessons for 6 months? I'm like, no. This thing came about quickly.
3: We shot it in 5 days.
2: Yeah. Well, you have to be in Ireland in 3 weeks, and that kind of happens.
3: Of course, Nick Jonas. He's really, we know he can sing.
2: Yeah.
3: And I think America's next going to say, I didn't know Nick Jonas can act. Like, I mean, both
2: Boy,
3: of you
2: sure
3: are,
2: can.
3: You're like switching roles and both pulling it off.
2: It's like that, what is that movie? There's the Face
3: Parent
2: Off?
3: Or... Oh, Face Off. Freaky Friday?
2: Yeah, exactly.
3: Yeah, okay.
2: We've swapped bodies.
3: Yeah, okay.
2: Face Off was Travolta and... the John Woo movie. Is that what is?
3: Oh, Nick Cage.
2: Nick Jonas.
3: A preposterous premise, but and yet you believed it.
2: Yeah.
3: Okay.
2: Kind of an amazing premise.
3: It really was.
2: Yeah.
3: But we digress.
2: We could talk about that movie.
3: I know. No, we can, but let's talk about Power Ballad. Right. Because it's a great movie. It also, we talked about Nick. He's a great singer. Acts really well in it.
2: Yeah.
3: And when you started this project, you didn't know that Nick Jonas would be attached to it, right?
2: No. He came on after me. And then when, I talked to the director, John Carney, who, by the way, if anyone is familiar with John Carney's films, then they know it is, it gets you right in the feels. He's amazing. And but he told me, Nick Jonas is interested. And I was like, oh, my gosh, well, that would be amazing.
3: John Carney, is he Irish?
2: He's Irish.
3: Okay, because I also thought... This takes place essentially mostly in Ireland.
2: Mm-hmm.
3: All of the actors are Irish except for you and Nick.
2: Yeah.
3: It's like two American guys horned on into this Ireland situation.
2: And Jack Rayner, who's playing an American, who is Irish. There's this movie called Sing Street. John Carney
3: okay.
2: Also

0: directed that. It's a great movie. Everyone should check that out. But Jack Rayner, who's in, he's in a few of John's films. He's in this one as well, playing an American.
1: Well, I said that, you know, people are going to be surprised at how well you sing. I knew you had sung in before in movies. I didn't know you had sung a billion times in movies. And I've created a montage.
0: Oh, really?
1: To relive. Yes. Let's roll it.
0: Okay.

0: Getting so exciting.
1: Slapping the bass, man.
2: There you go.
1: Slapping that bass, man.
3: I mean, that, maybe the last one wasn't so much singing.
4: That was more slapping.
3: Do you have an inner rock star that you're channeling here?
4: I don't. A wannabe since I was little, for sure.
3: Yeah.
4: I mean, that's, you know, that's the dream. It was never, it's fun to kind of pretend.
3: Yeah.
4: In those ones, it was a little easier because they're all ridiculous.
3: Yes.
4: And when you're singing and it's silly, you're given a wide berth.
3: Yeah.
4: To be terrible. And this one, the berth wasn't so wide.
3: I happen to know that you love karaoke.
4: You do know this.
3: And are quite good at it. I do know this.
4: I know that. I mean, so, I know you're no slouch.
3: So what is your favorite, like, do you have a go-to karaoke song? I know you like to mix it up.
4: Yeah.
3: You're crazy that way.
4: Yeah, you know, just like, I like to do songs I've never done before.
3: Oh, is there one on your bucket list, like a song of summer? Like, maybe like Choose in Texas or...
4: Oh, I like country songs.
3: I know.
4: I do like going country. There's some, the country songs are really fun to sing in karaoke because a lot of them are good story songs.
3: Yes, and so then you can bring the acting into
4: it. Yeah. I've done Turtles All the Way Down by Sturgill Simpson many times. That's a great song.
3: Oh, my God. That's okay. That'll really set a mood.
4: It does set a mood.
3: Yes, it does. You also have a Spotify page now. I just wanted you to know. There's a Paul Rudd's. Yes, I have pictures. See, I did my research.
4: More than me.
3: 13,000. But here's the thing. It has all the power ballad songs, which, by the way, the song that's at the center of power ballad is quite catchy. It's a good song.
4: That's an earworm.
3: That would be a good one we could do on karaoke.
4: Maybe it'll be on karaoke.
3: But there's also DJ Paul Rudd.
4: Well, this is what I thought you meant. There's a DJ in England, an English DJ named DJ Paul Rudd.
3: Yeah.
4: This guy's been around for a while, and I always thought, oh, he must be so annoyed with me. And now, especially, because he's the real deal.
3: I know, but now he's happy because you've got him 13,000 listeners. So he's about to have a moment.
4: He might be just like, oh, God, enough. When can I shake
3: like,
4: this?
3: Like this Paul Rudd business.
4: Yeah, I'm sure. Yeah, I don't know.
3: Always
4: I
3: a pleasure.
4: Know. It's good to see you.
3: Good to see you, too. And he's going to be back with Jenna and Chanel. Be sure to...
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8: 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This morning on Today's Consumer, the rise of all-inclusive travel with airfare, hotel stays, and dining out all more expensive this year. More vacationers are looking to bundle costs and get transparent pricing up front. So with here with more on how the trend could save you some money on your next trip, NBC's Chief Consumer Investigative Correspondent, Vicky Wing. Vic, we were just talking. Back in my 20s, I did an all-inclusive. It wasn't good. Things have changed, Greg.
9: Things have changed.
8: Do we know why and where?
9: Couple of things. Well, why all people are all in on all-inclusives is the affordability. It is such a set-it-and-forget-it type of vacation, right? Because you don't have to worry about your meals or your activities. It's all planned. You know the pricing up front for the most part. And we're seeing searches on hotels.com up 70% compared to this time last year. for the all-inclusive. The Hyatt earlier this year said they were at 84% capacity in their all-inclusive resorts. And Expedia is telling us where people are searching. They're seeing people are interested in going to St. Martin, Dominican Republic, Barbados. I mean, 35 to 60% searches because this is affordability, top of mind for everybody. They want a vacation where they feel like they're going to be taken care of, but it's not going to cost a gazillion dollars.
8: So is it mainly families or is it?
9: It's for everyone. Okay. And there are a lot of options. It's gone really beyond sort of the basics of, you know, just the dinner buffet and the hotel room like you were talking about. There are family all-inclusives. There are couples getaways. Hyatt, Hilton, Marriott, all the major chains really leaning into their investments. The first ever W Hotel opened in Punta Cana last year. That's the Dominican Republic. And then this fall, the JW Marriott is going to open an all-inclusive that has 44,000 square feet of pool, spa, a wellness center, 11 restaurants on site. So this is not the all-inclusive of your 20s.
8: Right.
9: And if you want to go to Vegas,
8: it
9: looks absolutely stunning, right? And then you pay one price, you're good to go. You don't have to carry cash around the whole time and wonder how much this meal is going to cost, how much is that drink. But I will say, in Vegas, there is a package. I don't know if there's a better deal out there right now. $350 for two people. For two nights, you can stay in the Excalibur or the Luxor, slightly older hotels, but then your meals, breakfast, lunch, and dinner, gonna be covered, including non-alcoholic and alcoholic beverages.
8: Wow.
9: And you get two tickets to a show, and you get two tickets to ride the roller coaster at the top of New York, New York. This is $330. I'm sorry, $330. I think I said $350.
8: Yeah.
9: For both people. That's it.
8: That's a deal.
9: That's a deal. And then if you can find the airfare, you're good.
8: So if you're looking to book one of these all-inclusives right now, maybe not Vegas, maybe someplace else, what are some things folks should probably keep in mind?
9: So we talked with travel expert Mark Elwood, and he says you definitely want to read the terms of the all-inclusive. Know what is included and what isn't. And sometimes the premium alcohol might be excluded, or the motorized water sports or anything that you do off-site that is an excursion, that might not be a deal. But look for those deals where kids stay free. You were talking about families. Sometimes when the adult is paying, then the kids' accommodations and that, all their meals, all of that is covered. Certain times of the year might be more amenable to that too. And then ultimately bundling with the flights and the hotel. Expedia says if you do that, some of the packages, you'll save $2,000 or more. And don't sleep on Costco. We did a Costco trip.
8: Yeah.
9: Not only do you get the flights, the hotels, all in one, very easy, one click. You also get the transfer from the airport to the hotel. And sometimes there are resort credits. They'll also give you a shopping card that you can use at Costco. So all in, the price goes way down. And earlier, Fora Travel actually told Bloomberg, for European destinations, they compared all-inclusive resorts to beach resorts where you pay a la carte for the hotel and the meals. People were saving, on average, this year, $250 per night in places Nice, France, or Santorini, Greece. So over the course of a week, that's $1,000 that you're saving.
8: Vicky Nguyen, always saving us a buck. Thank you.
9: Let's get away.
2: We got a lot to get to here, guys. This morning on Today Food, we're firing up the grill with James Beard Award winner Noah Gallutin. He is the creator of Don't Panic Pantry and no stranger to appeasing the toughest of food critics. That would be his wife, actress, comedian, our friend here, Eliza Schlesinger. Noah's new cookbook is called Grill Time, Why You Should Be Grilling for Better, Healthier, Easier, and More Delicious Meals. Chef, good to see you. We've discovered that Noah and I are from the same town. We went to the same elementary school. We went to Franklin.
10: Yep.
2: Then we went to Lincoln.
10: Yep.
2: This is in Santa Monica, California, where we're both from. We've had the same exact childhood.
10: Ended up in the same place.
2: Went to Santa Monica High School together. We know all the same restaurants. This is actually a meal that you're making inspired by one of our favorite places growing up.
10: Yeah, All-American Burger.
2: Yeah. So what was the inspiration here? Let's just get cooking.
10: So it's just like a classic greasy spoon steak sandwich. So
2: why didn't you eat the burger at All-American Burger?
10: Because I was a kid. I didn't know if I liked burgers yet. I was like, yeah, for whatever reason, I wasn't a burger kid, but I loved the steak sandwich.
2: I didn't even know they had a steak sandwich on the menu there.
10: Well, now you get the better version of it.
2: Beautiful.
10: So we're throwing some herbs, some garlic, some red wine vinegar. We're making basically a chimichurri mayonnaise.
2: Okay.
10: So it's going to just get all this flavor into our food so fast. Look at this. Just a quick blend. That's it. Easy. One blender and you're done.
2: So that's the spread.
10: That's the spread.
2: Got it.
10: And so then we got some tomatoes and onions here just to get a little bit of flavor on them. Going to hit them with some salt, little olive oil, little pepper, just to kind of wilt that raw onion flavor out of there. And just give
2: nice
10: that a quick little toss. Get some for the table, too.
2: Beautiful.
10: Let the birds eat later.
2: Yeah.
10: And just give that a quick little toss. And then one of the things to me about a steak sandwich is people, if you don't pound it out like a nice sirloin like this, you're not going to be able to bite through it.
11: Right.
10: That's what I want.
11: Just
10: in a
11: the chunks will come out. So go ahead and get
10: yeah.
11: it.
10: Yeah. You're just kind of pounding that through like that. So make it really tender and thin. It'll cook beautifully. But, you know, we'll keep moving because we're, cooking on TV. And then, essentially, look, we got a beautiful steak sandwich.
11: So you got some bread, and you grilled the bread to get a little crunch on it.
10: Yeah, and get some of that mayo on there. Do a little bit more now just to kind of flavor it up.
11: Yep.
10: And then
11: we've got our eaters over there. Gang, what do you think about the...
12: I love that sauce.
11: Steak sandwich.
3: That's
11: awesome.
3: Delicious. Yeah.
10: Gorgeous thing.
3: It's very zesty.
10: Putting you to work here.
11: I know. Well, I starred in a movie called The Whale, so I know about this.
3: I can't.
11: All right, what else? So here it is.
10: This you just got this and just got some steak here. It's all ready to go. You just basically throw a little
11: that's
10: oil.
11: That's the pounded
10: in.
11: Steak.
10: Yeah.
11: A little that's going to cook pretty quick, I'd imagine.
10: Oh, yeah. It's
11: maybe
10: like two minutes
11: aside.
10: Side. Yeah, exactly. And then, for me, a lot of this stuff, I find that since I had kids, I grill more.
11: Uh-huh.
10: So for me, like, I find that... I end up actually write a lot about how to feed my kids. I'm a professional chef. People pay me to do this for a living. And now the battle of feeding a 2- and a 4-year-old. So I've got a newsletter called I'm Legally Required to Feed You about how I feed my kids.
11: By the way, I'm going to subscribe to that newsletter because we have young kids and it's impossible to get them to eat anything other than mac and cheese and french fries.
10: The pain of getting rejected by a 2-year-old. It's right. like, it makes you question all of your self-worth.
11: We have a house filled with food, and our kids want none of it.
10: Yeah.
3: I know.
11: Apparently, this place called DoorDash has everything that they want, and we have nothing.
10: And if you shout at your kids, I have a James Beard Award, they don't care.
11: No, they don't care. They don't even know what that is. All right, so we have about a minute and a half to get to your corn.
10: Let's do it.
11: What is this, miso?
10: Miso butter. It's a simple, just softened butter, miso chives, this little togarashi. It's like a Japanese 7-spice.
11: Okay.
10: And you just mix it all together, and basically, miso and butter together is just delicious. And you mix that together. And it'll look like that.
11: And then you put the spread on, chef, and then grill it? Or do you grill it first?
10: Yes, yeah, so you just grill the corn. Get this ready. Bring this to a party.
11: Okay.
10: Grill your corn. Throw it right on there. Look at that.
12: Oh, that's a good, idea.
11: Yep.
10: So and then just roll it through.
3: Yeah.
10: Beautiful corn. It's beautiful miso butter. Throw a little lime on there.
11: Do your kids like the miso butter? Is this a hit?
10: Yep. This one's a hit.
11: Oh, wow.
10: I mean, the truth is, it was a hit last week, so who knows next week.
11: Right. You never know.
10: Yeah, get in there.
11: I love that. How's Eliza doing?
10: Is this mine?
11: Yeah, absolutely.
12: Well done, chef. Well done.
3: Really good. Yeah.
12: Well done. Good? Love the miso butter.
10: Look at that.
3: Loved it.
10: See you guys over there.
11: Wow.
3: I know.
10: Lost in
3: We've been eating.
10: Eyes.
3: I know. We often are lost in his eyes.
12: Because he's so handsome.
3: Because he's so handsome. Well,
11: never had a bite of corn like that. It's too late. You can't come back from it. Hey, thanks for trying. Say hi to Eliza Force.
10: Oh,
11: please.
10: I will.
11: Thank you. Newsletter, cookbook. You're in Buffalo tonight. I mean, you're a busy chef.
10: Having James, fun out there.
11: Awesome.
10: Having fun.
11: This recipe and, of course, all of them today.com/food. We are back with our third and fourth hours, including a visit from Kira Sedgwick. Awesome. We'll look forward to that. But first, quick check your local news, weather, and these messages. Thank you.

0: This morning on the third hour of Today, fever pitch, excitement building for the World Cup, now just 1 week away. A look at the soccer icons, young superstars, and Team USA playing on home turf.
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0: Everything to know as we count down to a different kind of kickoff. Then later, two talented actresses stopping by. Alison Brie is here to tell us about her devious new supervillain role. 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
0: Good morning, everyone, and welcome to the third hour of Today. I am Dylan here alongside Craig and our friend Kaylee Hartung joining us this morning while Al is off. Thank you so much for being with us on a Thursday morning. You guys having a good day?
3: Having a great day.
4: Let's make it even better.
0: Yes.
3: Having a great day. Weather's great. Knicks won.
0: 1 week from today, the world's biggest sporting event will actually be kicking off.
3: That's right.
4: For the first time in decades, the FIFA World Cup event is taking place in cities across the U.S., as well as Canada and Mexico. The U.S. team is getting in their final days of training, hoping to put on a show for the home crowd.
3: Our Stephanie Goss caught up with the players. She caught up with some very excited soccer fans, too, in Fayetteville, Georgia. Steph, good morning.
5: Yeah. Hey, good morning, guys. You know, I'm at the National Training Center, which is a brand new facility, and these fields themselves are pretty incredible. You can see some of the grounds crew out here. Not only can they change the dimensions of the field, but they can also change the length of the grass and the firmness, almost like a green at Augusta. It's pretty remarkable. You know, the players have been here since the team roster was announced. I had a chance to talk to some of them. These players have been dreaming about the World Cup their entire lives, but they tell me the idea of playing in the World Cup in the United States is something they could never have even imagined.
6: Just 1 week to go before the world stops and the soccer begins. Acrobatic goals.
7: A towering header. A mountainous moment for his nation.
6: Come from behind wins and nail-biting shootouts. The World Cup is coming to North America for the first time in more than 30 years. 104 games played in 11 U.S. cities, along with three stadiums in Mexico and two in Canada, with the final on July 19th to be held at MetLife Stadium. The U.S. team looking to stretch the limits of home field advantage.
8: Pulisic across, goal! United States!
6: Kicking things off with a 3-2 friendly match win against Senegal. The stadium packed.
9: It felt big. It sounded big.
6: Surprising U.S. team captain Tim Ream, who says the team is just starting to get a sense of how special this moment is.
9: The biggest single sporting event in the history of sports, which is crazy to think about. And we get to host it and we get to play in it.
6: Anchoring the midfield, yes. Tyler Adams.
10: What does success look like for you in this World Cup?
1: I think we have the belief in our group that anything is possible. I think we want to take it further than any U.S. team ever has.
6: Not that far from the training center, some of the sport's biggest fans.
11: Who here is excited for the World Cup?
12: Me!
6: And it's not just the U.S. team they have their eyes on.
13: I'm really excited because I finally get to see Lamine Yamal play.
6: She's not the only one talking about Lamine Yamal, the 18-year-old phenom from Spain. There were also more than a few Lionel Messi fans on these fields. This could be his last World Cup. Cristiano Ronaldo says it's definitely his.
14: Here's the big question that I have. Is it soccer or is it football?
15: It's football.
16: It's football.
6: Call it football or call it soccer, billions around the world will be watching. World Cup 2026 is just days away.
5: Later today, the U.S. team is going to fly to Chicago. They have a friendly match against Germany. And then a week from tomorrow is their first game against Paraguay. You know, guys, they hooked me up with this official team jersey. And then they said, you know, they need a little more speed up front. So if I don't make it back to 30 Rock, you'll know they've tried to sneak me on the team.
3: I could see it.
12: I love it.
3: I could definitely see it.
12: Let's go, Steph.
3: All right, Stephanie Goss, Team
5: USA. I'm more like a blur. You wouldn't really see me. It would be like a flash across the field.
3: Yes.
5: But yeah, yep.
3: Deceptively quick. All right, thank you, Steph. By the way, your reminder, you can catch every single match on our sister network, Telemundo. It is the Spanish language home of the World Cup. And they will also, of course, be streaming on Peacock as well.
4: And now to a different kind of competition. Every year, Google holds its Doodle for Google contest, encouraging students from kindergarten through 12th grade to share their artwork.
12: The winning piece will be displayed on Google's homepage. And this year's theme was My Superpower Is. And this morning, we are exclusively revealing the national winner. Drum roll, please. There it is. Look at that. Congratulations to Kamara Johnson, a 12th grader from Washington. Let's take a look at her winning piece called Hair Power, The Crown That Grows From Us. And she is with us this morning. Congratulations.
3: Congrats.
12: Thank you.
15: Thank you so much.
12: On Google.com right now. How are you feeling?
15: Super duper excited. Just super glad that my artwork could reach this many people because that's a crazy amount of people that are going to see it.
12: Every day.
15: Every day.
12: Everybody's looking at that.
15: Yeah.
4: So the prompt was, my superpower is, what inspired you to claim your hair as your superpower?
15: Okay, a lot of things. I'm just being black, growing up with a lot of pride in my hair. I'd say the biggest inspiration, however, is my mom. When I was a little kid, I'd go to preschool, and every single week I'd have a new hairstyle, whether it's braids, afro puffs, etc. And she just really taught me to love my hair and love my culture and who I am.
3: She gave you self-confidence.
15: For sure. Yeah.
3: Love the hair. Love the whole look, by the way. We're just talking about
15: you. Thank you.
3: Wow, you are so much cooler than we are. Thanks for coming in from Seattle. You know, it's for folks who don't know, in addition to just being an honor, you get a $55,000 college scholarship, too. That's a big deal. Mom's over in the corner. She's like, yes, that's a huge deal.
15: Yeah.
3: Have you decided where you're going to school yet?
15: Yes, so I'm going to NYU. It's been my dream school since I was maybe 11, so really excited.
3: You're coming here to New York?
15: I'm coming here to New York.
3: That's a big deal, too.
15: Thank you.
3: What are you going to study? Let me guess. Art.
15: How do you know?
3: Any specific part of art? Or?
15: So I'm doing studio art, so I could do, like, painting, drawing, film, everything. It's multidisciplinary. And then along with that, I'm double majoring in economics. So art side, money side, business side.
3: Smart young lady.
15: Thank you.
12: Art can elicit so many feelings and emotions. So when people see your artwork, what do you want them to feel?
15: I think the dream with everything that I make, and especially for work that I make that's centered around my culture, is for a little black girl who was once like me to look at this and feel inspired. Or really for anybody to look at this and feel inspired to live in their own skin, express themselves, and be who they are.
4: We got to get your mom, Simone, back in here. Simone, we hear that you didn't get to see the Google Doodle before she submitted it. Is that right?
16: That is correct. She kept it a secret, and I didn't see it until she did the grand reveal, and I was completely blown away. Kamara has oftentimes kept her artwork a secret. We didn't even know she had this ability until she took a class her freshman year in high school, and people started calling saying, wow, her artwork. And I'm like, what artwork? And they started sending me pictures, and when she got home, I'm like, Kamara, why didn't you tell us? And she said, Mom, it's just a gift God gave me. So I'm super thrilled that she is using this gift to share God's love, and that her talent and her gift is making room for her and bringing her before great people.
3: Well, now we also see where she gets it, too.
12: Yeah, my goodness.
3: Jeez, when you grow up with that, you have no choice but to become pretty successful.
15: Thank you.
3: Well done. What do you want to be when you grow up? Let me guess.
15: An artist.
3: Of course. Of course. Congratulations.
15: Thank you so much.
12: Thank you so much for being here.
15: Thank you.
3: Enjoy the city, by the way, while you're here. Get out the back.
4: Well, she's got four more years.
3: That's true.
12: And if you want to see that doodle more up close, really take it all in, it is live on the Google homepage now.
3: In the commercial break, I'm going to talk to your mom, figure out what they fed you, and because I need mine to grow up just like this. Just ahead, a gut check on today's checklist. The impact gut health could have on your brain as well. And then later, the very talented Allison Bree is back. There she is. She'll be live right here in Studio 1A. She's going to tell us about what it was like going bad in the new movie, Masters of the Universe. All that and more when the third hour of today comes right back.
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20: Gastroenterologists are now saying that people can avoid getting hemorrhoids if they just stop sitting on the toilet for a long time while scrolling on their phones. No!
3: That was Colin Jost, of course, during a recent SNL Weekend update. Our next guest is the writer of the study that he's actually joking about.
12: Dr. Tricia Pasricha is the director of the Institute for Gut-Brain Research at Beth Israel Deaconess Medical Center in Boston.
4: She's also the author of You've Been Pooping All Wrong, How to Make Your Bowel Movements a Joy. Dr. Pasricha, thank you so much for being here. That book will grab your eye on a bookshelf. It seems like gut health has been such a hot topic all over social media for a couple of years now. How should we be thinking about how important it is?
21: Yeah. Well, the first thing I want everyone to understand is that your gut is a brain. It's not just plumbing, okay? Your gut contains 500 million nerve cells. So it's producing dopamine. It's producing serotonin. It's interacting with those trillions of microbes living in our body. So that's why it's responsible for supporting our immune system, for regulating our metabolism, and even our mood, right? And so, like, when we're stressed and nervous, we feel it first in our stomachs, right? We get butterflies on a date, or maybe we have to suddenly rush to the bathroom before a big work presentation. But the cool thing is that the science is now telling us that it's the gut doing most of the talking to the brain. So the gut could be responsible for why we have anxiety, why we have depression, why we have diseases like Parkinson's disease even. But the problem is that 40% of Americans say that their daily lives are disrupted by their bowel habits. Like, 40% is such a huge number, and we're really not talking about that enough. I tell my patients, start thinking about your gut as a brain, because when you think about it that way, you treat it like the most precious organ in your body, it'll totally change how you approach your health.
3: Also regulates metabolism too.
21: Yeah, it's deeply, I mean, we learned that through the GLP-1 story the last couple of years, but critically important to almost every aspect of our health.
3: How do we know if our gut is healthy? Are there signs?
21: Yeah, well, you know, I mean, certainly your bowel habits are actually going to be the least of your concerns when you have a healthy gut, right? You're going to be regular, those will be pain-free, no bloating, no constipation. But it's actually so much bigger than that. You know, remember, your gut, it's the gateway to your whole body. So when you have a healthy gut, you actually have more energy.
3: Yeah.
21: You have less brain fog. You're able to fully participate. Now, of course, the question that everyone asks, well, what is the best test to know if I have a healthy gut? And everyone thinks I'm going to tell them, well, get a microbiome, an expensive, fancy stool kit test. Yeah. It's actually, no, it's a colonoscopy. A colonoscopy is the most important test. And the thing that everyone gets wrong about colonoscopies is they think we do them to detect cancer. That's actually not the main reason why gastroenterologists like myself get so excited about colonoscopies, which we do. But it's actually because, you know, like, stool kits can detect cancer. Colonoscopies prevent cancer. That's the thing I want people to remember, right? Because when we do a colonoscopy, we go in there, we're looking for polyps. Those are small growths that can become cancer over time if we do nothing about them. We go in, we see them, we take them right there, we take them out, gone. That's the main difference.
12: So your book focuses and mentions that a lot of us are going to the bathroom wrong. So what is the proper way?
3: I gotta be honest with you.
12: In
3: fact, for years, I thought I was doing it right. You know?
12: Well, no one ever tells you if it's right or wrong.
21: Right,
12: so what is right?
21: We're not having a conversation about this with our best friends as much as we should. And, you know, I think when we talk about, like, what is the right way to have a bowel movement, everyone focuses immediately on a number. They think, okay, if I have one a day, I'm all set for life. You know, you can actually go up to 3 times a day to once every third day and actually still be considered within the range of normal. So I focus a little less on a number, and I instead think a healthy bowel movement should do two things. One, it should be effortless. Two, it should not disrupt your social life. And sometimes my biggest litmus test there, I see it, is ask your spouse. Ask your spouse, hey, did my bowel habits ever interrupt my social life? You could open some floodgates.
3: Oh, okay. I'm glad that's where you went. I thought you were going somewhere else. Like, sweetie, come in here. Take a look. Tell me what you know.
21: Yeah, maybe that would be the sign of true love. I don't know.
3: Well, no, I thought that's where...
12: You're not a child.
3: No, I thought that's what
12: you... I do that with my kids.
21: There are a couple things we can do to kind of right the ship if you're struggling. And I'm not making eye contact with anyone right now when I say this. But first thing is, eat more fiber. 95% of us are not meeting our fiber goals.
3: So 95, that many people?
21: 95% of us in America don't meet our fiber goals.
12: Like supplements or food?
21: Ideally food, but supplements are great. If it's just not going to happen with diet, take a supplement. Take something like psyllium husk. Once you start fiber maxing, which I'm actually delighted is a trend now, you're going to start to go more often. And that's actually a good thing. Two, optimize your pelvic floor. We don't really think about the pelvic floor so much, but one thing that can really help is just actually lifting your knees above your waist, like with a small stool, just like that. And that'll help straighten out the canal so things can move more easily.
3: So you mean when you're actually pooping?
21: When you're going, yeah.
3: So you get a stool?
21: Sit there, get a little stool, yeah. Because, you know, your colon has this small kink at the very end because of this muscle that chokes it off. When you raise your knees above your waist, it straightens up. Hmm. And then lastly, of course, as we heard, don't bring your smartphone into the bathroom if you can help it, okay? My study in my lab found that people who bring their smartphones in have a 46% high risk of having hemorrhoids because it really does suck your time away.
3: Wow.
21: You end up deep into the season finale of The Pit. You didn't mean to do that. And it's all over. So at the very least, set a 2 TikTok limit. Okay.
3: Just so we're clear, I wasn't behaving like a fourth grader because of the content. I was talking to you, but Kira Sedgwick is in my sight line. And so you're talking about a stool in the bathroom. And it was really.
12: There was a lot going on.
3: There was a lot.
2: Busy morning here.
3: Yes.
2: And the concept of listening to your gut is taking on a whole new meaning.
12: Really?
2: For me now.
12: Thank you. This is all really very helpful.
2: You have been pooping all wrong. It's available now, guys.
12: We just wanted you to say it one more time.
2: That's called hazing.
12: Coming up, two big stars are live in Studio 1A. Alison Brie is here to share her evil new role in the action-packed Masters of the Universe. And then the aforementioned Kira Sedgwick. She's going to fill us in on her new movie about a couple on the run.
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15: We have really intense fans. Thank God for our fans, because there may not be a ton of them, but the ones that love the show, they get really excited about it.
12: How do you like that? That was 15 years ago when actress Alison Brie stopped by the Today Show for the first time, promoting a little series called Community.
2: Since then, Alison's made her mark in projects like Glow, Apples Never Fall, and last year's horror hit Together.
3: Well, now Alison is entering her villain era in the highly anticipated Masters of the Universe movie. She plays a powerful sorceress with a sinister side.
26: Defend yourself, witch.
27: How about this? You and I sneak out of here. Let them slug it out.
26: Nice try.
27: You are your father's daughter.
26: Hell yeah, I am.
3: Wow.
12: So cool.
3: Alison, welcome back.
2: Thank you. Yeah, that's been a minute since that clip. I've been here, though, since
3: you have,
2: then.
3: Yeah. You have. I mean, the minute you were announced, like, everyone was celebrating. They were like, oh, that's the perfect casting.
2: I'm glad that you feel that way. I don't know. I didn't look at any of it. I couldn't look at any of it.
3: It's
2: a little scary to step into such a big fandom sometimes.
3: Yeah.
2: You know, you want to make it your own, but honor the original.
3: Yeah.
2: So that's exciting that that's your take.
3: Were you familiar with the He-Man universe before this?
2: Definitely, definitely. I remember as a child, you know, sitting on the rug with my bowl of cereal, watching the cartoons.
12: Yeah.
2: But I really didn't know a ton about Evil Lyn, and she is an amazing villain. Like, Skeletor is kind of an all-time iconic villain.
3: Yes.
2: And so funny. And it was really fun to play Evil Lyn because they have a very contentious love-hate relationship. Mm-hmm. She's always kind of annoyed by him and trying to sell him out. out. So there's a lot of eye rolling that I get to do
12: in
2: this.
12: Yeah, I love that.
2: Yeah.
12: So I read that you first saw the movie with your husband, Dave Franco.
2: Yes.
12: And then you went to the big premiere.
2: Yes.
12: And then at the after party, there was a little misunderstanding with your mom.
2: Well, yes. It was so fun to be at the LA premiere with my whole family, my mom and dad and my sister and her husband and my three little nephews, and everybody loved it. It was so fun to watch the movie with fans. And the after party is obviously tailored for families. So my three nephews are running around. They had these cosplayers dressed as He-Man and Teela and Skeletor, you know, that are hired for the party so the kids can take photos with them. And I hear some commotion, and my sister's like, Mom, no. And my mom's like, I don't know why your sister's yelling at me. And my sister's like, Mom's trying to compliment these guys on their performances in the film.
12: She thought they were the actors.
2: She thought they were the actors. I said, Mom, you've been at this premiere. Like, we're all in gowns and suits. These cosplayers look nothing
12: like I'm right here.
2: Nicholas Galitzine. Yeah, like, Camila Mendes is standing next to me. I'm like, that's not her. But it came from a sweet place. She's like, I just wanted them to know how much I loved them.
12: I love moms.
0: Nothing like.
2: How am I supposed to know?
1: Your mom sounds like my mom a little bit, too.
0: Nothing like a mom. Support. Nothing better. So you hear about actors getting a superhero role and then they have to get in fighting shape.
2: Yeah.
0: You had GLOW, that band of misfit wrestlers, which you got so well prepared for. How empowering was it to be ready for this one?
2: It's honestly awesome. I learned so much on GLOW about strength training, about stunt work. So I feel like I was definitely a step ahead in terms of even just having that vocabulary with the stunt people. Oh, yeah. Here's our stunt training for this.
12: How cool do you feel? Like,
2: so I was going to say GLOW really connected me to my body.
12: Yeah.
2: And I love that strength. It is empowering. And then getting to learn hand-to-hand combat, stick fighting. It's really fun. Here's our,
12: I have that knowledge forever.
2: Oh, yeah. It really does stay in me, and I feel cool every time I meet a new stunt person and I, like, know the lingo, and they're like, respect.
0: And you can do it in a cape with heels on.
2: Exactly. Backwards, in a cape, with heels. It's pretty impressive.
1: John Hamm was here a few weeks ago, Don Draper himself, and he revealed that he and his wife are actually rewatching Mad Men.
2: He told me that, too.
1: Have you done this with your husband before? Have you?
2: I have not, although I do know that Dave was a big fan of Mad Men when we met. I haven't rewatched it, but I love everybody's getting back into it these days.
12: It's so good.
2: It's so fun, the rewatching. And I feel like there's a lot of parallels between Trudy Campbell, my character on Mad Men, and Eva Lynn, okay? They're both these intelligent, strong women behind these men.
1: You're right.
2: Basically like big man babies
1: having tantrums
2: all the time.
12: And you both can do backflips. So.
2: Exactly. Yes. Trudy was always doing backflips. If you haven't watched Mad Men yet, you got to
12: check that out.
2: Trudy's stunts.
12: Before we let you go, do you recommend that viewers of Masters of the Universe stay through the credits?
2: That's a great question. I always think for a movie of this kind, you should stay through all of the credits. You never know what could happen.
12: Okay.
1: As someone who's seen the film, I would also encourage viewers to do just that.
2: Cool.
1: Well done, Allison.
2: Cool.
1: Masters of the Universe, it hits theaters tomorrow.
0: And coming up, we appreciate it so much. Actress Keira Sedgwick is here, if you hadn't heard already. We are going to catch up on her new movie and a project she worked on with some very special co-stars. Then later, an early taste of summer, we're sampling some wines and cocktails to enjoy during the warmer months. We'll be right back.
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0: are back with actor, producer, and director Keira Sedgwick, who's shined on the big and small screens alike.
1: From her performance in the Oscar-nominated film Born on the 4th of July to receiving a Golden Globe and Emmy for her role as LAPD Deputy Chief Brenda Lee Johnson in The Closer.
2: Her newest movie is called Carolina, Caroline. It's about a young couple on the run, conning people and robbing banks. But things take a turn when one of the thieves finds someone she's been waiting her whole life to meet.
3: You been in here before? I know you.
4: No, I've never been in here.
3: You live in town?
4: Just passing through.
3: Just passing through, huh? Where to?
4: I don't know.
3: No destination?
4: This is my destination.
5: Ooh.
3: This is your... Oh, I like that.
5: Well, look out.
4: Thank you.
3: This is my destination, too.
2: Keira, good morning. It's so great to have you here.
6: Thank you. I'm glad to be here.
2: So this role is relatively brief, but yeah, very momentous. It's an impactful scene in
6: yeah,
2: the film.
6: Yeah.
2: Why would you say that this moment is so important?
6: Well, I mean, they talk about her the whole movie. As you mentioned, it's like a Bonnie and Clyde sort of story, and this very lovely, innocent girl is on the road with this grifter, you know, con man, who's very sexy and really amazing, played by Kyle Gallner, and it's Samara Weaving. And she, the whole movie, she's grappling with, you know, my mother left me when I was little. She's a bad person. Am I bad too? Right. Even though I'm doing these bad things, I'm, you know, relieving people of their money. Am I doing a bad thing? Am I robbing? Am I robbing? But like, am I a bad person? And she goes and she meets her mom, who is a bad person and really kind of monstrous and left her for a reason. And then she just like has, after the scene, she just goes, screw it all, I want to say.
0: Yes.
6: Can I say that?
0: That's your consent.
6: All right. I'm going to rob the whole world. And then they go on a, you know, bank robbing spree. And it's great. And it's fantastic. Yeah. And it's sexy and heartbreaking and
0: all the things.
6: All the things.
1: Yeah. Such a turning point in the movie there, though.
6: Yeah.
1: Now, we just saw a sliver of Deborah's personality. You're describing her here.
6: Yeah.
1: I'm just meeting you for the first time, but you don't seem anything like your character. How much fun was it for you
6: to get into
1: that mode?
6: It was amazing. I mean, it's why you want to be an actor, is to play something that's very different from you. And she was all that in a bag of chips. She's just an absolute disaster barfly, like at the bar from 11 o'clock in the morning until 11 o'clock at night. She's just taking no prisoners. She's smoking cigarettes and just dark, dark, angry person.
1: Drinking screwdrivers.
6: Yeah, exactly.
0: Earlier this year, you debuted a film with your husband, Kevin Bacon, and your two kids, called Family Movie.
6: Actually, that's not out yet.
0: Oh.
6: Yeah, that's not out yet.
0: Oh, you just filmed it?
6: We filmed it. Yeah, okay. We did it last summer.
0: We shot it last summer.
6: Yeah, we can talk about it.
0: Okay, so.
6: Let's talk about it. Yeah, we went to South by Southwest with it.
0: Okay.
6: It'll be out either October or sometime in February. But yeah, it's a great movie. It's a horror comedy.
0: What's it like working with your kids like that?
6: It was amazing. I mean, it was incredible. It's so rare that you get to see your adult children in the world in a work situation. Mm. And first of all, I couldn't believe that they said yes, that they actually wanted to do the movie.
0: Well, you can't
6: with
0: really
6: us.
0: Say no to mom and dad.
6: They could definitely say no to mom and dad. And also, they're in their 30s, so like they can do anything. But it's extraordinary to see them just be good colleagues and really good actors. And it was super fun.
0: That's got to be cool.
6: Yeah.
1: We're all gearing up for America to celebrate its 250th birthday. And in the process, we've learned that you have ancestors who signed the Declaration of Independence.
6: Yes.
1: Is that right?
6: Yes.
1: What does that connection mean to you?
6: I mean, it means a lot. I mean, as an American, democracy means a lot to me. The Constitution means a lot to me. And, you know, the Declaration of Independence is obviously what it's based on. And I just think that, you know, it's a great honor and responsibility, I think. William Ellery, he was a long, you know, way back there. What do they call it? I can't remember the name. I can't remember the name. But yes.
0: That's really cool.
6: He was a lawyer and he's amazing. I mean, you know, The original writers of that declaration were pretty extraordinary.
5: Yes.
6: Yeah.
5: I would agree with
6: Progenitor,
5: you.
6: That's the word I was looking for.
2: I couldn't
7: have that. Not on my bingo card.
5: No wonder it took you so long to remember.
6: Yes, exactly. It's someone you're related to, but it's a really good word. Progenitor.
5: Kira, thank you. Thank you for being here.
2: Thank you. We always love when you're here. Caroline will be in theaters tomorrow.
5: All right. Just ahead, we've got the perfect pairing, a summer drink, and a good book. We're going to sample some of the best wines in the market right now and also show you how you can make your own refreshing cocktails. And then after that, we're going to pour over some great new picks to add to your summer reading list. You see what I did there, Kaylee Hartung?
7: Sure did.
5: Yeah.
7: All right. Saw that in the prompter.
5: Third hour of today, right back.
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0: only 17 days away from the official start of summer. So what better way to get a head start on the season than to talk wine? So joining us is our friend and sommelier, Vanessa Price, with some of her favorite picks for the warmer months. Vanessa, good morning.
1: Thank you. Good morning.
0: I mean, who doesn't love a crisp, cold white wine in summertime?
1: Yes.
0: This one's from Spain.
1: This one is from Spain. So when it comes to summer, we like to think crisp. We like to think bright. That usually means something that has not been put in oak. It's been done in stainless steel, so it sort of maintains that really sort of vibrant character.
2: Oh, wow.
1: Spain represents a tremendous value. That's delightful, right?
3: That is.
1: It's a grape called Verdejo. It's coming from a region called Rueda, which is in northwestern Spain. It's about $18.
3: That's
1: $17, $18. Yeah, less than $20 on a shelf. Spain is one of those places that you're going to find tremendous value. Pago del Cielo is the name of the producer here. Mm. It's from the Torres family in Spain. Really incredible stuff.
2: So easy to drink.
1: So
3: love
1: super
3: a
1: easy.
3: Bottle of bubbly in the summer.
1: We call them porch pounders.
2: Porch pounders.
1: So next up, we're moving into Prosecco land. If you're going to do Prosecco, it's nice to do something that has a little bit of, again, that vibrancy, that really pretty acidity, something that keeps it fresh, keeps it light. J.O. Prosecco is a really classic Prosecco, again, coming in under $20, around $16 to $17, depending on where you are.
2: So it is possible to buy inexpensive.
1: It is totally possible if you know what you're looking for. And what's even better is that you can turn this into a cocktail.
3: Now we're talking.
0: Is this the drink of summer? Hugo Spritz is having a moment.
1: Hugo Spritz is having a moment. So Hugo Spritz, they're also just so easy to make. So you've got that Prosecco that you could have enjoyed on your own. So you're just going to do like a half ounce of elderflower liqueur. Good. Saint-Germain is the one people mostly use. Muddle it with a little mint.
2: So refreshing.
1: Let it sit.
3: I was out with Roker yesterday. This is what he ordered.
1: I've heard through the grapevine it's a favorite. Yeah.
0: And you need to let it sit when you put that mint in.
1: Yes. So you muddle the mint and the elderflower liqueur together. Let it sit for just a couple minutes. Pour ice, club soda, Prosecco, sprig of lemon or lime, mint.
2: I love it's an Aperol Spritz, but I love to change it up, too.
1: I find this is a little bit more refreshing.
0: Yes. It's lighter.
1: Less sugary. Yes, yes. It's less sugary. It's a little bit lighter. It's a little bit crisper. Okay.
2: What is
1: it cannot be summer without
0: a rosé.
3: I love your rosé dance, by the way. I love that.
1: I got more where that came from.
3: I love that.
1: So, Buy-Ott, I find to be one of the best values in the market. So, it's coming from a producer called Domaine Ott, which you might have seen their very iconic rosé. It's got that very,
0: that
1: like,
0: bottle
1: sort of perfumed
0: is beautiful.
1: Bottle. Yes. Mm-hmm. They're also a little bit on the pricier side, but they make an entry tier, which is also still their estate fruit, organically farmed, all those wonderful things that we love about a family-owned property, and coming in at around $25 to $26, so still under $30 on a wine shelf.
2: Entry level because it's delicious.
3: No, because it's so good.
0: These price points you're giving us are amazing.
1: Thanks, I'm trying.
3: By the way, Vanessa, a few years ago, she was the one that turned us like onto this canned wine.
1: Yeah.
3: I mean, at first we were like, I don't know if it's canned wine.
0: Have you been on a commercial airline lately?
3: That's pretty true.
1: You're starting to see them on airlines more and more. Sparkling Chardonnay. Yeah. So this is coming from St. Viviana. And surprising twist, there is no alcohol in that.
2: Yeah. Okay.
3: By the way, you can tell.
1: I was going to see if I can get you.
0: No,
1: but you know, if you're
3: starts at $4.
1: It starts at $4 a can, so you can get a nice little 4-pack there.
3: Now, this I have had, and that's fantastic.
1: Okay, all right. So, Narragansett Dells Lemon Shandy. A shandy is typically something where you take like a lighter beer, a lager, a pilsner, you mix it with citrus. You can see lemon, lime, grapefruit. It just depends on the mix. This is a classic coming out of Rhode Island. It is just summer in a glass. They are just so delightful. It's sub 5% alcohol.
3: I was going to say low alcohol kind of
1: thing. Low alcohol, so you can keep sipping
0: drink
1: on them all
0: day
1: long.
0: Exactly.
1: But that's what keep it going.
2: It's a trend with all of these.
3: Thank you.
2: Yes. Thank you so much.
1: It's absolutely my pleasure.
2: Happy summer.
1: Happy summer.
3: Yes.
2: All right, coming up this morning, the hottest new books for summer, from the perfect beach read to something special for Father's Day.
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3: We're back with the best new books to add to that summer reading list. Tim Ehrenberg is the creator of Tim Talks Books and also co-host of the podcast Books, Beach, and Beyond. That's a great podcast title, by the way. Welcome.
9: Thank you. Thank you for having me. I love this segment. I've gotten such good book recommendations from it. So there's so much pressure because your summer reading is precious.
2: Because I do read them and then I judge you based on that.
3: Well, let's start with this one. I mean, this is highly anticipated. Ann Patchett.
9: It's hot off the shelves. Okay. Now, I adore Ann Patchett. She's everyone's literary fairy godmother. And Whistler is just this perfectly gorgeous novel of a human connection throughout our lifetime. So it starts with Daphne Fuller is in the Metropolitan Museum of Art right here in New York City, and she runs into someone from her past who had a profound effect on her. There are so many layers and themes in this story, you almost wish you could sit Anne down and talk to her about it. And lucky for me, I get to do just that next weekend at the Nantucket Book Festival, June 11th through the 14th.
2: Amazing.
9: We have Anne and I have an event on Saturday, but we have so many, we have 32 guests. Today's own Jenna Bush Hager is there, Tayari Jones, Richard Russo, Belle Burden, Patrick Ryan. It's going to be it's my favorite weekend of the year.
10: I read that she wrote this walking on a treadmill desk.
9: And she says it makes her creativity spike.
2: That's
9: it.
2: That's how I guess works too. Mm-hmm. The next one, it's summertime, but you say this one, it's better than getting on a plane.
9: 100%. Everyone on Nantucket is going to be searching for their next great beach read. Mm-hmm. And so pack your bags. You're going on a road trip with Mary Kay Andrews. It's about two estranged sisters who have complete, utterly different personalities who have to travel to Ireland together to investigate this old secret in their family. Mm. It's witty banter, Irish details, and the thing about a Mary Kay Andrews book is that it's fun. And what are you looking for at the beach? Something fun.
2: Yes, exactly.
10: Now, you're doing me a big favor with this next one because Father's Day is coming up and I love gifting my stepdad books.
9: Yes.
10: So tell me why this is going to be spoiler alert, Larry, this is going to be his Father's Day gift.
9: Yes, it's always a struggle to come up with what to get Dad, so I recommend Checkmate by Ben Mezrich. Now, I have a confession to make. I have never played a game of chess in my life. Before I read this book, I didn't care anything about, I can barely play tic-tac-toe.
10: Same.
9: But this book, it's just so good. It's a true story. So in September of 2022, an American chess prodigy defeated the world champion in a chess game. Then that champion accused him of cheating, and a scandal erupted in the chess world.
3: This.
9: And it's just incredible. The story, I don't know how Ben was able to make a story about chess, which is really kind of a quietly reserved game.
2: Yeah.
9: So thrilling and tension filled. And there you go. Happy Father's Day to your dad.
3: And last but not least, we've got a debut novel here.
9: Yes.
3: Tell me about this. This is a coming of age story about friendship.
9: I love speaking about a debut author because it takes so much to write a book and then to publish it. This is about two kids who in 1997 vanish. And when they appear 2 days later, what they describe kind of sounds like an alien abduction. What follows is this coming-of-age story, which is my favorite type of novel, about friendship and love and forgiveness. For a book with aliens in it, it's really a human novel with a lot of heart and humor, and I'm just so happy for Meg.
3: There's lots of alien talk.
2: So great. 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
9: Yes, best-selling author Ellen Hildebrand, queen of the beach reads, one of my dear friends. 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
9: So we have Ann Patchett and Emma Straub was our first episode, and we talked bookstore owning, but really looking past on the last three seasons, I always describe it like this. If you've ever wanted to just sit and listen to your favorite writers talking about their process or their characters or how they got their start, it's like a coffee chat with friends. We share reading recommendations. We laugh. We have so many great authors coming up. We've spoken to Jodi Picoult, Dan Brown, John Grisham, Elizabeth Strout, Barbara Kingsolver. I mean, the list goes on. That's a lot of name dropping there.
3: Yeah, but I liked it. Well done, Tim. Yeah. Thank you.
9: Thank you.
3: Today's show debut?
9: Yes.
3: Crushed it.
9: Thank you.
3: Come back.
2: Great time.
9: Thank you very much. Thank you. Happy summer reading.
3: To see Tim's book recommendations, go to our website, today.com/books. Third hour today, right back after.
11: 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However you make money work, Wells Fargo can work with that.
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2: Did this parking lot have a waterfall?
0: I think you've wandered too far, mate.
3: It feels good to find what you're looking for. It feels good to Geico.
4: Hey, guys, it's Thursday. You know what that means?
5: I'm guessing podcasting.
4: Yes, it's time for the Parent Chat. It is out today. I got to sit down with Neha Rauch. She talked with me about a situation that a lot of women face, whether you should take a pause in your career to raise children, take care of aging parents. She actually says strategically you can make it work for you if you focus on some of the things that you desire to focus on, right? It's not just a pause. It's kind of working on yourself at the same time. So, and also about the guilt of being a mom and doing other things and, you know, just all of that. So be sure to check out YouTube or wherever you get your podcast for the latest episode of The Parent Chat.
5: That sounds great.
4: Love to listen.
5: Yeah. That sounds good. Thank you. Looking forward to that. Tomorrow, by the way.
4: I expect you to listen.
5: Lizzo is here tomorrow. She's taking over the summer concert stage. Why are you so aggressive? I expect you to listen.
6: We'll see you guys in Lizzo tomorrow.
4: Bye-bye.
7: The word that comes to mind is alive.
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9: When you walk in here and you see 40 people at 4 a.m. at about a 10, you can't help but feed off that. And you're like, whoa, it's a Studio 1A.
7: People who literally are up all night to bring this show to you. There's not a morning I walk in here that I don't pinch myself and think I get to be here. People that watch the Today Show aren't just watching a show. They're people that are in the family. They're in our family.
9: They're allowing us into their homes every morning.
7: When we go out there and we get to meet people and they say, I love you, you feel like family. I always say, we feel like your family too. That's how we feel.
9: And they're so excited to be there. We get excited. We feed off that energy.
7: They're the reason we get up in the morning. It's the excitement of being part of something that's bigger than you.

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1: From the heart of New York City,
2: it's Today with Jenna
1: and Chanel.
0: We got it. Yeah, we're shining today.
1: With today's guest, comedian and podcast host, Hannah Berner.
0: Everything feels all right with Jenna and Chanel. We're shining today.
3: Hi, everybody. It is Thursday, June the 4th, and thank you for being with us today.
4: I know. You know what? We're getting just an inch closer to the weekend.
3: And it feels good.
4: This is my kids' last week of school.
3: Oh, really?
4: Oh, yeah.
3: What's today? Okay.
4: Tomorrow's their last day, so Hal Hager will be a first grader.
3: Oh.
4: Today he had his little kindergarten, share, which I was not able to go to since I'm here with you.
3: Okay. Did he practice, or do you know what he's doing?
4: Well, I was on FaceTime for it.
3: Oh.
4: And I was like, Hallie, you miss me, buddy? And he's like, no, hey, Jack. Like, he just didn't care at all that I wasn't there.
3: That's really cute. Preschool or preschool? Kindergarten is such a special season,
4: I know.
3: Time.
4: It's so good.
3: That's really
4: I can't
3: sweet.
4: Believe my baby's going to be a first grader.
3: I feel like once they get to elementary school,
4: it's don't say that.
3: It's the truth. Well, you know it. You're living it already.
4: No, not
3: but
4: with Hal.
3: But he's like your
4: I'm
3: last
4: not living
3: one.
4: It with Hal.
3: He was, he's we got to go slowly.
4: Slow. He came in my room last night because I got home a little late last night. Uh-huh. And he came in the middle of the night. He goes, Mom? And, of course, I was like, You know, a kid comes up to the study of your bed.
3: And sometimes they, like, like lean over you in the dark and you're just like.
4: All I saw was, like, his teeth.
3: Yeah.
4: And I was like, yes. And he's like, I didn't get to say goodnight to you last night.
3: Oh, that's really sweet.
4: Anyway,
3: you're
4: should
3: loved.
4: We talk about the sports
3: okay,
4: world?
3: Okay, we're going to talk about the sports world. There's a lot of buzz in the sports world this week, so we're going to talk about two things because I think they match in a way. So we'll start with Serena. Everybody's buzzing about the fact that she announced that she's returning to tennis.
4: Mm-hmm.
3: She's playing in doubles matches at the Queen's Club Tournament. That's in London. That'll be next week. As we all know, she's talked about it with us many times, that she stepped away from competition. She did it. It was 4 years ago.
4: Wow. So she stepped away, and even by the

0: Wait, her sister came out and said, Venus, and said, I haven't even seen her practice.
1: Right.
0: But she can pick up a racket and beat anybody. So who knows? I mean, it had us thinking, like, stepping away from something that is precious is very, very difficult.
1: And I think
0: so. Yeah. She stepped away. She said goodbye. And especially for athletes like that, which we can't even.
1: Can't again, even relate. I mean, I think if you're, Jen and I were saying, like, if you're a professional athlete or an Olympian, we've talked about Lindsey Vonn. Hello, Michael Jordan.
0: Yeah.
1: I mean, how many folks have we talked about where they step away? And I do believe that there are times where they think they're finished.
0: Yes.
1: I do think they're ready to step
0: Tom
1: off
0: Brady.
1: The treadmill.
0: I mean, there's so many.
1: But then what? What do you think? I think they've just been doing it for so long.
0: Well, it's their passion. But I do think there are ways that can help sort of the landing pad. Mm-hmm. And somebody who we love around here, Russell Wilson and Sierra, have kind of done that. They've been building this company together. Mm-hmm. They've been investing in things that matter. Mm-hmm. And he announced yesterday he is retiring from football. I think he already has a job commentating at a different network.
1: Because they were just here and I asked him about it. And, you know, he was obviously not going to say, but I think this is...
0: We knew it. But this is like, this is how you say goodbye. He posted this beautiful video. Take a look.
2: I remember the moment I fell in love with football. Waking up before sunrise with my dad and brother. Deep post routes and moon balls. Yeah, that's where it all began. But somewhere along the way, my love for football turned to more than just passion. It was an obsession. You've been my joy, my peace, my safe place. You taught me discipline, faith, and resilience. How to keep believing no matter the circumstances. You've given me purpose and opportunity.
1: We were about to cry all over again.
3: I'm crying again.
0: I'm crying. I think that's such a beautiful video, and it really speaks to why when people find their passion, it's hard to say goodbye.
1: You know what struck me? He said, you've been my joy, my peace, and my safe place.
0: Yeah.
1: So imagine having something since a lot of these guys, since they were 4 or 5 years old, he's probably been throwing a football since he could walk.
0: He
1: right?
0: grew up in Richmond, Virginia.
1: Oh,
0: I know that
1: goodness.
0: Because my husband's from Richmond, Virginia. Yeah. And he always is like, Russell grew up in Richmond.
1: And you know, they're the middle school star, the high school star.
0: And you know, that like early morning, late nights, it's like the drive and the discipline and the grit that goes into doing something exceptional. Anyway, Russell,
1: we wish you all the best.
0: And you're showing us how it's done.
1: Yeah. And good luck to you, Serena.
0: Yes.
1: We'll be buying tickets.
0: Sure.
1: Right? Can't wait to watch you perform.
0: Okay. It's that time. It's summer. That means every time around this time, we start to predict what will be the song of the summer.
1: Uh-huh.
0: Okay. Well, a few pop girls have new music out, but fans are noticing they're not exactly summer songs. They're kind of sad.
1: I didn't realize this. They're calling it Bummer
0: Summer.
1: I guess, are girls sad? What's going on? Well, let's listen to some examples.
0: I mean, it's some breakout albums out.
1: Okay.
0: Sounds like Ariana Grande's song, Hate That I Made You Love Me.
1: Okay, let me hear that one.

0: You know what's so funny? First of all, bummer summer. I was looking at her yellow dress and I was like, oh, that's a pretty dress. And then Gina goes, what's going on? There's something. And I was like, oh, yeah, you're right. The car is on fire.
1: Yeah. Oh, you were like in the foreground.
0: I was looking, correct. I was like, oh, look at that yellow dress. And you're like, no, there's something on fire.
1: Yeah. There's a lot on fire. Okay. Then Olivia Rodrigo's new single, it is called The Cure. Take a listen to this one.

0: mean, they're good songs, which is why they're songs of the summer.
1: Do you know what Mila said about that song?
0: What did Mila say?
1: This is not, like, this is not, you know, we haven't confirmed this with NBC News, but she said that, remember, she had that boyfriend, can't even remember his name, and his favorite band was The Cure. And so she titled it The Cure so that every time you put in The Cure and you thought you would go to The Cure, which is a famous band, that song would pop up.
0: Oh.
1: That's what I'm, and by the way, I don't know where she learned that.
0: But I mean.
1: So it may not be true.
0: We're just saying on national television, but it makes sense.
1: But we like it. Okay,
0: one more.
1: Real quick. Okay. Charlie XCX.
0: Okay.

0: Y'all, what is happening? That ended with them walking on a runway that goes straight to H-E double hockey stick.
1: The only thing I worry about, because I picture like my daughter and the friends, I just don't want them to have muted joy. Do you know what I mean?
0: Yeah.
1: Like, you don't want kids to just be so deep that it's like...
0: Yeah, emo-ish.
1: Yeah.
0: Well, let's go back to where
1: some
0: of the songs were happy.
1: When it was good.
0: Let's play a little game. We're
1: going
0: to go back in time.
1: Okay.
0: We're going to go to the summer that you graduated high school.
1: 1996?
0: I graduated 8th grade.
1: Oh, stop it. Wait, see, are we that far apart?
0: Not that. I mean, it's not now.
1: Okay, that's 4 years. You're right. 8th grade.
0: It's not now. It's the same. You're the same age as my husband.
1: Okay.
0: Let's go to 1996.
1: Okay.
0: Amy, do we have like a lineup?
1: What is
0: guesses?
1: This, the song of the summer from 96?
0: Yeah. Okay. Can we have any like A, B, and C? Or was she just
1: supposed to... Oh, I just have to guess?
0: Yo, we don't remember 1996.
1: Okay, let me think. Let me take myself back to high school. That's it.
0: Hey, Macarena Ara.
1: Wow. Okay.
0: See, y'all, that's very different.
1: This is why we're upbeat and we're not all muted and sad.
0: Yeah, we can do line dancing.
1: Right? Okay, up next, let's do your year. The year you graduated from high school and I was graduating from college. You want to guess?
0: 2000?
1: Your song of the summer.
0: What was 2000? Like, was it...
1: We were worried about 2000. Remember? We thought the world was going to...
0: Oh, yeah.
1: Oh, that's good.
0: You
1: something of a song.
0: But it's gonna die. And every little thing
1: I know, it's gonna be me.
0: Yes, yes.
1: It's gonna be May. M-A-Y, May. Okay, last one. 2004, you graduated from college. I was working in Tulsa, Oklahoma.
0: Okay.
1: My second job.
0: Let's take a listen.
1: Okay.
0: Because we
1: you
0: want
1: to guess? Oh!
0: Y'all, we gotta go back.
1: Hey! This is happening over here.
0: Yeah, bummer summer. Not when we were young. We went to the club.
1: Bring it back.
0: We need somebody to put out some, like, dance.
1: Something.
0: I mean, Madonna has
1: Come
0: that
1: on.
0: Dance song
1: That's
0: out.
1: Coming.
0: Does that work?
1: Okay. All right.
0: Well, we've got a great show for you. Kameen and Anna Burner is here with a sneak peek at her new comedy. Special.
1: But first, we are going to get the scoop on Taylor and Travis's wedding when Nessa DM joins us right after this.
0: That was so good.
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1: It is time to get you caught up on all the hot headlines and entertainment.
0: Nessa Diab is here with the scoop.
1: Yes.
0: Hi. Getting the scoop headed into the weekend.
1: Me too.
5: Oh, it's so
0: right?
5: good.
0: Mm. Okay, well, have we got, you know, we like to talk about Taylor and Travis around here.
5: Well, they're still planning the wedding. I can't even imagine what the wedding planner's going through right now. I'm sure it's chaos at this point.
0: Yeah.
5: There's different talks about who's invited and who's not. Where do we want to start, ladies?
0: Well, when's the date? Do we know?
5: Well, it hasn't been confirmed.
0: Right.
5: There's been talks. July 3rd might be the wedding
1: date. Oh, you think it's soon?
5: Yeah.
0: Well, there was a rumor that it was.
5: There's a rumor, yeah, that was going around for a while. And it feels like everybody is focused on that date.
0: Okay.
5: So I believe the internet. Everything you see, I believe.
1: Yeah, exactly.
5: That's where I'm going.
1: Oh, my gosh. You know, I love. Oh, wait, first of all, do we know who's invited?
5: Well, kind of. I think there's a lot of speculation at this point. So, of course, Taylor Swift's BFF for a long time, Ed Sheeran. We're assuming he's going to be there with his incredible wife. Mm-hmm. And then, of course, her other bestie, Selena Gomez, with her husband, Benny.
6: Just some beautiful friends.
5: Right. And then model friends, of course, Gigi. And then we have Cara Delevingne as well. Speculation. I assume everybody's going to be
7: there. Right. Yeah.
5: Now, I did hear that they were invited for sure.
7: Because they confirmed it, right? Or no?
5: They confirmed it and, you know... Yes, you know.
7: They said, somebody asked them, and they said
5: everyone's
7: yes.
5: proud, whoever got the invite. And what I'm hearing is that Taylor has been personally calling people, according to sources to TMZ. She's the one who's been calling people to invite them.
6: As opposed to an invitation where you have a hard copy.
7: Where it could get leaked.
5: Yeah. Where's your phone? There's your phone. Did you not hear it? Jenna. It's Taylor.
7: Taylor?
5: She's invited.
7: I am? I know. Sad. For a minute, I thought it was I was like,
5: surprise!
7: Are you surprising me?
6: That's hilarious.
5: So from Travis's side, I assume, you know, his teammates will be there, of course, right?
6: And that'd be a fun reception.
5: Yeah. Right.
6: That'd be fun.
5: It would be a lot of
6: fun.
5: It'd
6: be a fun party.
5: But don't you like how the list was so long for Taylor Swift?
7: I know.
5: Like, what do we think? It's a lot of celebrities, but I can't even imagine if they're really trying to keep it private, what kind of pressure that is.
7: Yeah. I know.
5: Everyone involved. But I think they're going to pull it off. I think it's going to be good.
6: I think so, too. Okay, speaking of love, I love that Andy Cohen, it feels like he has a new romance. I've seen pictures all over.
5: He just celebrated his birthday, and he was spotted out and about. Wait, look at him.
6: That's
5: so happy. That's
6: I
5: how
6: saw.
5: You know it's the early stages.
6: Yeah.
5: With the businessman, Kevin.
6: He's holding the hand.
5: Yes. So the businessman that he's holding hands with, don't you like a businessman?
7: Yes.
5: It sounds so luxurious. Kevin Sobieski, and they were headed out to dinner right here in New York City. They were just hanging out. Look, they're holding hands. You know it's serious, at least serious enough.
7: Yes.
5: To be
6: claiming each other.
5: Yeah, claiming each other.
7: Well,
5: like fingers crossed.
7: Happy for him.
5: I know.
7: Awesome.
5: And happy belated birthday to him. Yes, that's amazing.
7: Yes, yes. So, yeah.
6: ASAP Rocky.
5: Mm-hmm. Okay. Yes. So, ASAP Rocky and Rihanna are in the news. You know, a couple months ago, it was a very scary moment for them in their Los Angeles home. Someone had fired shots into their mansion. Luckily, everybody was okay. Mm-hmm. So since that news, this is really the first time we're hearing what was going on and how they feel for the aftermath. And ASAP Rocky was talking to Vibe, and he said that incident really robbed him of his peace and happiness, which absolutely makes sense. That's really scary.
7: Yes.
5: And you know, they left California to come here and, you know, be in the greatest city in the world. Hello. But I'm glad that they are okay at this point. But in the conversation, a lighter moment that I loved and will really appreciate it, Rocky was talking about Rihanna and how, like, when she was going into labor, they were cracking jokes with each other. Right? Meanwhile, I remember mine.
7: Yes.
5: Oh, I was like screaming. I was cute at first. And I was like, give me that epidural now. I can't take it.
7: Yeah.
5: But he was just saying that they had a great time and they were cracking jokes together.
6: I love that.
7: So sweet.
5: I really like them together.
7: Yeah.
5: I mean, not that they need my validation.
7: Yeah. But we're in.
5: But it's
6: I like
5: cute.
7: Thank
6: too.
7: You, Nessa.
6: Yeah, beautiful couple. All right. Up next, comedian Hannah Berner.
7: She's headlining a new stand-up special on Hulu, and we're going to get a sneak peek.
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0: 6 months.
1: Comedian Hannah Berner is having a huge moment. 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
2: And as if that weren't enough, Hannah has a brand new comedy special coming out on Hulu tomorrow. It's called None of My Business. Take a look.
3: Now look, have you guys ever lost something in your house and thought, I'm going to call my dad. He'll know. My dad once lost the remote on his own chest. Meanwhile, my mom can find the scissors in someone else's house.
1: I need your mom. Wait, I need your mom. And the good news is your mom is here.
4: Oh, yeah. She's here.
1: Your mom is here.
4: Where is she?
1: And we heard Lenore is proud of you for everything, but particularly proud, and we're going to get to your special, don't worry, but of your swimsuits.
4: Oh.
1: Your Sports Illustrated swimsuits.
2: I mean, wow.
1: Yeah.
4: Look, she's sucking in.
1: Your mom really loved this day, right? She came with you?
4: Yeah, well, I think it's because she's always dealt with me in sports and comedy, so she was like, let's look cute for a day.
2: Mm, and that's the epitome of, like,
1: cute.
2: Hot girl summer.
1: Cute. Yeah, yeah.
2: Well, congratulations on this special. I think it is so cool. You went on a 70-city tour to try out this new material. Yeah. I mean, 70 cities, what is that like?
4: It's
2: I can't even imagine.
4: It's exhausting, but it's, you almost like pause your life for a second and you're just like plane, club.
2: Did you change it up at all, or did you want to see how it landed?
4: I always say stand up is like telling a story at a dinner party where the next time you tell it, you're like, I'm going to cut that part, I'm going to add this part. So by the 70th time, you have the perfect story.
1: You killed
4: it. So every show, if you saw me in the beginning of the tour to the end, it is different. Mm. But it was just so much fun.
1: Well, part of your comedy is always your husband, your zaddy. Didn't you call him a zaddy?
4: Yes, back in the day.
1: Yeah, okay, not anymore, but
2: is
1: it true, because I did this once too, that you pretended that you were a skier when you first met him?
4: I knew I liked him because I pretended to like skiing for him. And skiing is a dangerous sport to pretend to like.
1: Yeah. You'd never done it before?
4: No, I'm a city kid.
1: Yeah.
4: Thankfully, broke my pinky, so I didn't have to do it all the time. But I would come up with like, my stomach hurts.
1: I broke my pinky. That feels
5: weird. That's hilarious.
4: It specifically hurts.
2: But you know what? I was just about to say. I think we take our pinkies for granted, because when you don't have it, you realize how much you need.
4: You can't drink cute if you don't have your pinky, and a lot of nerves in the pinky. But yeah, I was taken down on like a Sheboygan or whatever it's called.
1: Yeah,
4: because I don't think it's called Sheboygan. But
1: no,
2: that is hilarious.
4: No, not at all. But he like surprised me with a ski vacation, because I was like, I'm a cool ski girl.
1: And you're like, I love to ski,
4: and I was like, oh no,
1: that is hilarious.
4: He ended up tearing his ACL that trip. Thank goodness. Thank goodness. So we've had a relaxing last year or two, just hanging out, not having to go down.
1: It's scary.
2: I know. Scary.
1: It is. It
2: Especially if you don't know what you're doing. You know what else went viral? I think it's so funny. When people found out that you didn't have him as your emergency contact. You listed your mom.
4: Well, this is my thing. I don't know his number.
2: You know what? I'm not even going
1: to judge. How long have you been married to him?
4: 4 years.
2: In the new life.
4: In the new life.
2: Think about it. In the new life, there's a lot of numbers we don't know. You're right.
1: I know.
2: But...
1: Well, you got to memorize your husband's number.
4: But this is the thing. My mom is... She's here. Where's my husband now? Where is he now?
1: Yeah.
4: My mom is here. She's available. He's working in Ireland right now, but she's always got my back, so...
1: If there's an emergency.
4: Why would I change my number one?
1: Yeah, I know. That's a good point. Okay, you and Paige were on Summer House, which
4: yes.
1: I kind of forget.
4: What?
1: Even though it was sort
4: it
1: of...
4: It was a long time ago.
1: It was a long time ago, but it did bring us... It brought you to us, because the girlies on the show were like, do you know these girls? They're so good. So that was Summer House.
4: Yes.
1: Well, obviously, there's been a lot of Summer House drama. We can't have you here without hearing what you think. You just reunited with Sierra.
4: Yes.
1: What's
4: yes.
1: up?
4: Well, Las Culturistas, the award show was so fun, and Sierra and I and Paige were able to like get a brunch beforehand.
1: Good.
4: So we were like really well behaved during the show, because we had already like...
1: Yes.
4: But Sierra is great. She's amazing. From day one, Sierra and I connected.
1: Yeah.
4: Even though the show definitely wanted us to not like each other.
1: Mm.
4: But you know, it's crazy. She walked in, she had a cat ring. And I said, forget the boys. Do you like cats? And she was like, yeah. I swear to God, from that day forward, Jasper, Butter. We just loved cats.
1: It's sort of how we connected.
2: I was just about to say. Yeah. So oh my God, did you like, she does that too. You make cat noises.
1: She loves cats.
2: Yeah, right, but did you notice she slipped into it like you do?
4: Mm-hmm. We actually had a whole conversation in cat just now.
1: Mm-hmm. We're both half cat.
2: Oh my God.
1: So, I don't know.
2: Yeah, one of these things is not like the other. Jenna will be talking and then she'll go,
1: what? Are you making cat noises?
4: If someone annoys you, you have to have boundaries.
1: Yeah, exactly.
4: My
1: but
4: cat,
1: so what? You got it? That's all the tea you're going to give us?
4: The tea is that she's doing great. She looks amazing.
1: Yeah.
4: She's having fun. And it's just, it's weird to see your friend go through something so
1: public.
4: Intense. Because,
1: yeah.
4: Like, every time you go on the phone, she's it's her face, like, doing something else.
1: Yes.
4: I was more just like, are you drinking enough water? Are you, like, you're on so many flights? Like, you have a different brand deal every day. And, but I always told her that she's a star.
1: And you love her.
4: So
1: you knew it from the beginning.
4: I'm just happy to see. I love when my friends are successful because it makes me look cooler.
1: Well, okay, well we are. Cool. We feel like we're watching that happen with our friend becoming so successful. Congrats on winning Podcast of the Year.
4: Thank you. I love working. I don't like being alone with my thoughts. I just talk, and I'm lucky to work with my best friend.
1: I know. How great is it?
2: Good.
1: You
2: Thank
1: also
2: you.
1: Have this new comedy special, which is so good. Hannah's special, None of My Business. Drops tomorrow on Hulu.
2: Got plenty of content, that's for sure. All right, up next, from Parisian modern to country girl Lala. What does that even mean? We're going to tell you. Nathan Turner and Melissa Garcia show us the latest trends in home decor and fashion right after this.
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1: We are back now with two hot trends we're seeing in both home decor and fashion.
2: And who better to show them to us than the author of I Love Decorating, Nathan Turner, and stylist Melissa Garcia. We love you both.
1: Hi. Okay, Nathan, you have a book out called I Love Decorating, in which some of these are kind of some of the trends.
8: You see them in the book, especially this one, which is called Country Girl Lala.
1: Wait, who named it Country Girl Lala?
8: Okay, so my friend and client Bridget Everett,
1: yes.
8: The hilarious actress.
1: Yes.
8: I did her house upstate.
1: Look how cute this
8: here
1: is.
8: It is. It was an Architectural Digest.
1: I saw it.
8: And she coined it because I said, what do you want your house to be? And she's like, Country Girl Lala. And I said, what is that? And she said, you'll know it when you see it.
2: And
8: Lala. You know what it is? It's cottagecore's cheeky little sister. It's cottagecore, where it's like color and pattern. But it's got to have some fun and quirk to it, too. So this is what I came up with for Country Girl Lala. It started with this great wallpaper from Wall Shop to give us our pattern and our color. And then
1: I am dying.
2: That is so cute,
8: That's
2: Jenna.
8: The quirky fun part. That's my friend Carly Beck, who makes these incredible pet portraits. That's
1: you guys, that crazy. Is Mango and Maisie.
8: And what are they
2: that
8: doing?
2: Is
1: and they are in my dressing room.
2: I was just going to say, that's your wallpaper.
1: That's that's Nathan's wallpaper that he designed in my dressing room. That's the wallpaper, and they're having kids together.
8: I mean, it's perfect. Perfect.
2: Let me tell you something. The fact that she started jumping up and down, she loves it.
1: I'm delighted.
2: Okay. That's great.
8: So that's the quirky fun part, but then everything's kind of rooted in vintage. I'm obsessed with this company, Green Row, that made this furniture that has these vintage vibes. Grandma in the coolest, chicest way. Mm-hmm. I think they've really done a great job as updating, and that is like leaning into this trend.
2: I love
1: that. Did you bring us real ferns?
8: Real ferns.
1: Ferns.
8: No ferns. Just ferns.
1: Okay.
2: All right, what's our next trend?
1: You saw J-Lo?
2: No, wait a minute.
1: So this is home. Melissa, tell us
9: about the fashion version.
2: Okay.
9: So for fashion, Western, right? We always see country girl, Western, but this is sort of your romantic, right? So we saw J-Lo recently rocking a beautiful floral dress, and she put cowboy boots, a little hat.
1: Yeah, she can do no wrong.
9: Right? So think of like Ojai, Napa, the Hudson Valley, right? Yeah. So here we have Lauren, and she has this beautiful pastel light floral dress, so cute. And then we just need to feel country girl Lala with the accessories. So a cute cowboy hat from Steve Madden, a great belt from Free People, cute DSW boots, and like the whole look just holds together. And if you wanted to like really get this and incorporate into your wardrobe, really these are the kind of pieces you want. So raffia makes it feel a little bit lighter and a little bit more romantic. Cowboy boots, of course, and then silver jewelry is always what you want to pull for. Silver is just like inherently Western, right?
1: It just works. By the way, we should say that there's small ways you can incorporate this into your home, right?
8: It's about embroidery, ruffles, hand painting.
1: Cute. Wait,
8: things.
1: I love that. What are the needlepoint
8: and
1: pillows?
8: And the needlepoint pillows, a little bit of a little bit of animal print gives you that fun element, and these are all Urban Outfitters and Green Row as well.
1: Perfect.
2: I love that. Yeah. Okay, so I'm moving on to our next trend.
9: Moving along.
2: Let's talk about Parisian modern. Why do you think that's so appealing, Nathan?
8: I think the reason I like it is it draws this like middle ground of minimalism and maximalism.
2: Yeah.
8: So
2: yeah.
8: It's rooted in French style, which we all know is kind of warmed up. So to do that, you start with, you know, a traditional carved console. Mm-hmm. This is a wall shop wallpaper by Claire V in a really French pattern.
2: Pretty.
8: And a bouillotte lamp, which is so classically French, by Ballard. But then you start having fun with it and mix it with ultra-modern, like a really classic metal and leather armchair. I love the accessories as the perfect mix of it, where it's like a classic bust on a super-modern
1: plan. How cool is that?
8: So it's just
2: like that
8: kind of perfect balance.
2: Okay, I'm going to go next door.
1: Yeah, now show us about how we do this in fashion.
9: Okay, so with fashion, we see celebrities already embracing this. We saw Hailey Bieber, Emily Ratajkowski, and it's all about this, like, modern, elevated basics, quiet luxury moment.
1: So blazers.
9: So we have capri pants are really the moment. Like, we're seeing these everywhere right now. So these are from Free People. And then we paired it with just an oversized boyfriend blazer from Quince. And then the accessories, a great oval sunny. These headbands are very Parisian.
1: I love the jewels.
9: Gold. So it's like black and gold, which Nathan pulled into his, too. I think black and gold is
8: so
9: Parisian, right? Super chic. And then, of course, like, the accessories. So handbags, a structured bag, like a great structured
1: bag. Can we just say, this is my assistant, Lily, who dresses like this just
9: on
1: today.
9: She
1: just happens to be Parisian chic
9: all the time.
1: Today and
9: all
1: every day. Today
9: all
1: and every day.
2: So cute.
1: You're so cute.
2: Thank you, guys.
1: Thank y'all so much.
2: All right. Up next, we are heading to the kitchen for a delicious summer salad and a sweet treat from our friend Samadada.
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2: Back now with cookbook author and our dear friend, Sama Dada. She is the creator of the platform Dada Eats and host of the YouTube series On the Menu, one of my favorite podcasts, where I was a recent guest.
11: I love that y'all did that together. Mm-hmm. She was also a PA here on this show. So we
2: That's how we fell in love with her.
11: Fell in love with her many years ago. But today, she is making a delicious crispy rice salad, which is perfect for summer. Mm. This you're going to want this recipe, so scan that QR code.
9: Yes, scan that QR code, guys.
2: It's so good to see
11: okay,
2: you.
11: Okay, so this
9: so
11: is,
9: to be here.
11: I feel like the crispy rice kind of makes this
9: it's
11: special,
9: so fun.
11: Right?
9: You guys know I love making healthy recipes that are still indulgent and delicious, and this Indian crispy rice is truly one of my favorites.
2: Okay.
9: And it's very easy to make. You guys know. Easy, healthy,
11: Well, that's what
9: delicious.
11: You've been telling us.
2: That's been your specialty for forever.
11: I mean, you were cooking as the PA here.
2: She would come in with samples, and they would be delightful. Okay, let's do this one.
9: Okay, so first thing we have to do is cook our rice. So cooking rice, the one thing that I really like to do, my mom always taught me this, is to soak your rice for at least an hour before you cook it.
2: Really?
9: This helps, yes, this actually helps it to cook faster. So it's a great little rice cooking hack.
11: Okay.
9: Once it's cooked and cooled, we have it on our parchment sheet right here. And what we're going to do is we're just going to drizzle with some olive oil.
2: Okay.
9: And you know the best thing about a crispy rice salad is that you kind of get a crunch in every bite.
11: Yeah.
9: So it's sort of like you've got these like little mini croutons.
11: Things to look forward to.
9: Yeah. Exactly. We all know the croutons are the best part of the salad.
11: Lettuce.
9: Exactly. And the thing is that I don't do sad salads. Like, I try to avoid plates of leaves with bad vegetables.
2: Yeah, bad salads.
9: It's very
2: funny.
9: It's not great. We've got some turmeric, some chili, some salt, olive oil.
11: And you
9: mix
11: just
9: that all together.
11: Them. And you even would maybe put these on.
9: Because turmeric stains your nails, I just like to work with it with gloves.
11: Yes.
9: Bake it 35 to 40 minutes in the oven.
11: What's in your salad dressing?
9: Guys, this dressing is insane.
11: Look
9: and
11: at
9: it's
11: this dressing.
9: Got really beautiful fresh herbs like mint, cilantro, we've got scallions, jalapeno.
2: Oh, it smells delicious.
9: It's amazing. And you know, the base of it is actually coconut yogurt. So it's a little bit lighter, dairy-free.
11: Yum.
9: Really delicious and easy to make in your blender. We've got our veggies, some cucumber, avocado, some chickpeas for plant-based protein, onions, tomatoes, fresh produce. Do you like it? And we're going to just season it with some salt.
2: Wait, I would order this. I would order this at a restaurant.
11: I know. This
9: so
11: is
9: excited
11: delicious.
9: You dropped your phone.
2: This is one of your best.
9: Really?
11: Mm-hmm.
9: Oh my god. Okay.
11: So
9: we just add the crispy rice salad or the crispy rice in there. We've got our dressing. Mix that all up. So that's what you have there. Garnish with some fresh herbs. Mix it up. And look how simple this is too, right? You just bake the rice. It's nice and crispy. I don't fry it. And then
11: it's kind of crazy because the rice tastes fried almost.
2: It does.
9: Well, you bake it until it's crispy, and I really like using Indian basmati rice because it's thinner and crispier, so it's like almost these little crunchy noodles, and it's just something that's easy to make. You can share it. You can have it on your own.
2: And I would put that dressing on so many other things.
9: On everything.
2: It's so good.
9: You totally could. And, of course, you guys know that I can't leave you without dessert because, like, who am I without my dessert?
2: Now, Tommy, you know this is my favorite thing on the planet.
11: Tell us what this is.
9: These are no-bake cookie dough truffles.
11: Okay.
9: They're vegan. They're gluten-free. They're very healthy and easy to make. If you bake cookies to eat the cookie dough, like me, just skip all that.
2: And you know, I've been looking for something naughty and good.
11: Why is this not terribly unhealthy for
9: us? It's made with almond flour. It's made with no refined sugar, dark chocolate.
11: Oh my gosh, what?
9: Super simple and delicious. I made these for Chanel actually on the menu.
2: And I lost my mind.
9: The Chanel Jones special, we like to call it.
2: Isn't that the best thing ever?
11: Wait, what were the balls?
2: What, Jenna?
11: That you taught my kids how to make. I knew that was going to be a...
9: I taught your kids how to make that. Oh God, it must have been 7-8 years ago.
11: Yeah, what were they?
9: Brownie truffles, I think, which we'll have to do another time, but... Delicious, easy to make. So I love no baking.
11: These are so good.
2: Like
11: and also, like, what a lovely, like, lunch or dinner just to have a lovely chocolate.
2: Both of these things and guilt-free.
9: Exactly. And you don't have to turn your oven on to make that dessert.
2: Trust me, you want these recipes. Just go to today.com/food.
11: Thank you.
2: Make sure you check out her podcast as well because you're a wonderful human.
9: I love you guys.
2: All right. 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She'll sing one of her newest songs right after this.
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1: Our next guest is an R&B powerhouse and self-proclaimed musical therapist who rose to fame after her version of Ella Mai's song Boot Up went viral.
2: Well, now she's releasing her fourth studio album. It's called Therapy Wasn't Enough, which drops tomorrow. And Aya, hi.
3: Hi.
4: Hi, ladies.
2: Welcome.
4: Thank y'all so much for having me.
1: New album out tomorrow. What can your fans expect?
4: Oh, my goodness. All the feels. I like to compare this album to, like, the seven stages of grief. Therapy is a wonderful tool, but you got to put the work in for it to work, you know? All of the emotions, good, bad, ugly, healing, all of the things.
1: I love that.
2: Well, on that note, here's Aya performing Choose. Yes. Take it away.

0: you know, we're truly equally yoked. So that time in my life, thinking that, like, damn, that defeat that I felt.
1: Exactly.
2: That was new album, Therapy Wasn't Enough, drops tomorrow, guys. Please support.
1: Yeah, support her, download it, go see her.
2: Yeah.
1: And we'll be back right after this.
2: That's beautiful.
1: That was so beautiful.
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0: This morning, four Republicans joining Democrats to pass a resolution aimed at ending the war in Iran, breaking from President Trump, and escalating pressure on the White House. Where it all goes from here in a live report. Then, remarkable rescue. Inside the moment, a woman was seen running in handcuffs down a road in South Carolina. A truck driver stopping to help her after she says she was kidnapped. The full story just ahead. And choosing Texas.
2: You better get your head in the game.
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0: 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All that, plus Michael Jackson's major milestone. Friends forever?
4: When I watch it, I'm just like, oh, I'm fully laughing
5: 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I know.
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16: Now to some stunning images from space. The sun putting on a spectacular show this week, unleashing three powerful solar flares in less than 24 hours. So what does that mean for, well, Earth? Two things. Okay. Solar flares can impact radio communication and electric power grids. And there were, in fact, reports of multiple radio blackouts across the globe. But on the plus side, it also means we could get some incredible northern lights displays. If you live in the northern half of the country, keep your eyes on the northern horizon for the next three nights. And for if you've got a tween who's into tanning, they can check the old UV light. Right, Karst?
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0: All right, we are back now, coming up on 8:10 with a special reunion as we honor 100 years of NBC.
21: Well, one of the many beloved shows, of course, that have run under that span, Friday Night Lights, hard to believe, premiered 20 years ago.
16: Well, NBC's Gadi Schwartz recently caught up with some of our favorite Dylan Panthers to talk about the show's lasting legacy. Gadi, good morning.
22: Hey, guys, good morning. Yeah, Friday Night Lights, emotionally engaging storylines both on and off the field have formed that cult following for the show that is about more than just football. And now two decades since first hitting the airwaves, the cast is huddling up again and reminding us that Texas really is forever.
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23: Now, along with showrunner Jason Kadam, the show's stars, including Kyle Chandler and Connie Britton, are back for a high school reunion of sorts.
6: What's that like?
11: Kind of miserable right now, sitting next to her.
12: It's a true family reunion.
23: They all sat down with us during the ATX TV Festival last week in Austin, Texas, where the show was honored for its enduring legacy that seems to live on through a simple phrase.
14: Clear eyes, full hearts, can't lose.
24: Can't lose!
6: What does clear eyes, full hearts, can't lose mean to you, Coach?
14: It means be smart, keep your eyes open, keep your heart open, and you can't lose.
25: He didn't write his own lines, you see that?
14: I thought that was a pretty good answer.
23: The series really centered around the marriage of Coach Eric Taylor and his better half, school counselor Tammy.
14: Contrary to popular opinion, I'm very good communicating with women folk.
26: Sweetheart. That is ridiculous.
25: We agreed right at the outset. We're like, no matter what, we can't let them make either one of us have an affair. And we wanted
27: tried.
25: It to be about...
27: And we tried.
25: They really tried. We pushed right back on it. We wanted it to be about partnership and collaboration and making mistakes, but always going back to each other.
23: Amy Teagarden played their daughter.
25: Watching the two of them work together and, like, really, I don't know, they had this, like, united front, like a solid actual relationship, and it was really beautiful to watch.
23: Fans fell in love with the show's authenticity and ability to tackle topics beyond the gridiron.
6: That's one of the things that really separated, your show from so many others.
27: Yeah, we never built a set. We'd have camera operators capturing the whole scene at once. So... it really, I think, afforded the actors the ability to be in the moment.
28: That's the brilliance of our writers, is that no subject was off limits for them to explore. They took every situation and presented it, and then allowed characters to fumble their way through difficult situations consistently.
25: We all were given such a sense of ownership of the show. We all felt this sense like this character is ours and it is a privilege for us to be able to create it. But we didn't just feel that way. Everybody felt like they were part of something that they believed in.
14: It was one organism from the very bottom of the call list to the very top of the call list. It was one organism that worked together. It was a magical, as they say, lightning in the bottle.
23: It also launched the careers of young stars like Taylor Kitsch, Minka Kelly, Michael B. Jordan, and Jesse Plemons.
29: In my life and career, there's like a before Friday Night Lights and an after. I'd always loved acting, but it was like walking into a completely different realm. It completely changed what I thought was possible about acting, and I think it's kind of something I've been chasing ever since.
23: Still, amid modest ratings in the first two seasons, the lights were almost turned off on FNL.
6: I know some of the fans have played a big role in some campaigns.
28: Just keep the lights on. They sent eco-friendly light bulbs and
30: footballs to the studio.
28: And footballs to the studio.
30: The fans are the reason that we're here. And honestly, and the fact that we still keep getting fans who are seeing it for the first time, it feels like it's never stopped.
23: And now, even after all these years, the big football family's bond lives on.
31: It's been a huge blessing. You know, there's some jobs that you show up and do the job, and then there's some jobs you show up and it's a family. And this, to me, has been like one of the best families that I've ever had in TV.
32: It's just such an honor that I got to be Grandma Saracen, because it was just the role of a lifetime for me. I don't know what to say except you all, I really love you, and I think I don't feel weird about seeing you all because it's like I've just been with you.
33: I don't know what I'd do without you. I don't know.
6: I know you guys have said this a million times, but Coach, if you don't mind, can you cue us up with just the first two?
11: Clear eyes, full hearts.
22: Can't lose. And you might have heard the rumors of that Friday Night Lights reboot. Well, we could tell you that show is still in development, but they were pretty tight-lipped on whether the original cast would be returning. In the meantime, there is a Friday Night Lights documentary in the making, so there are plenty of projects in the works if you need your football fix, guys.
34: Oh, love that show.
35: Needed that.
34: Good to see everybody again.
35: Yeah.
34: That's cool.
35: And
30: they were game
34: years.
30: To do the chant.
35: Yeah.
34: Yeah.
35: By the way, like, for a kid like me who grew up in one of those communities where, like, Friday night, mm-hmm. football was religion, mm-hmm. the large swath of the South especially, that show perfectly captured
34: Oh my gosh, yeah.
35: perfectly captured what it was like. So.
21: Yeah, I had a good buddy play in California, but he moved to Irving, Texas. And I remember visiting him in Irving and MacArthur High School. And it was like, it was literally Friday Night Lights like come to life. And so when the series came out, like you, I was like, wow.
16: And
21: so
16: those
21: cool.
16: stadiums are amazing,
35: oh,
16: right?
35: Yes.
16: Like,
35: the town's like shut.
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10: 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London Gentleman or... Wait. No, hold on.

0: Love that.
1: That is it.
2: Don't look down.
1: Can I have that?
2: Look, all I did was just throw in a little paprika, a little spice on top.
3: Paul, good morning.
4: Good morning.
3: I saw the movie. It is charming and heartwarming and thought-provoking and fun and funny. Like, in other words, it's you. And I think most of America is going to say the same thing at the same time when they see it. I didn't know Paul Rudd could sing like that.
4: Well, I'm not really a singer. I was, I think I was hoping maybe some of Nick Jonas would be able to overcompensate and,
3: but you
4: be in his presence maybe by osmosis.
3: I mean, Nick Jonas is Nick Jonas. We'll talk about him in a moment. But you really, you hold your own in there. And I heard you had to learn to play guitar as well.
4: Well, I've been playing guitar for a long time, but I've been playing guitar poorly for a long time.
3: Like GCD strummer?
4: Like a little finger picking and chords and stuff like that, but I'm not the kind of guitarist that, people are like, oh, man, I really miss listening to Paul play guitar. No one's ever said that ever.
3: That they're not, like, at your house late at night, like, Paul,
4: pick up the axe, bro.
3: Let's hear it.
4: No.
3: Okay, so you got better. You upped your, you leveled up.
4: Well, I don't know. I like to play. I keep it around, but yeah, I tried to get a little bit more proficient. But and same with the singing. But sometimes the schedule does not allow for people are like, oh, did you take vocal lessons for 6 months? I'm like, no, this thing came about quickly.
3: Like, and we shot it in 5 days.
4: Yeah. Well, you have to be in Ireland in 3 weeks, and that kind of happens.
3: Of course, Nick Jonas. He's really, I mean, we know he can sing.
4: Yeah.
3: And I think America's Next going to say, I didn't know Nick Jonas can act. Like, I mean, both
4: Boy,
3: of you
4: sure
3: are,
4: can.
3: You're like switching roles and both pulling it off.
4: It's like that, what is that movie? This the Face
3: the
4: Off?
3: Or Oh, Face Off. Freaky Friday?
4: Yeah, exactly.
3: Yeah, okay.
4: We've swapped bodies.
3: Yeah, okay.
4: Face Off was Travolta and... the John Woo movie. Is that what that is?
3: Oh, Nick Cage.
4: Nick Jonas.
3: A preposterous premise, but
4: right.
3: And yet you believed it.
4: Yeah.
3: Okay.
4: Kind of an amazing premise.
3: It really was.
4: Yeah.
3: But we digress.
4: We could talk about that movie.
3: I know. No, we can, but let's talk about Power Ballad.
4: Right.
3: Because it's a great movie. It also, we talked about Nick. He's a great singer. Acts really well in it.
4: Yeah.
3: And when you started this project, you didn't know that Nick Jonas would be attached to it, right?
4: No. He came on after me. And then when, I talked to the director, John Carney, who, by the way, if anyone is familiar with John Carney's films, then they know it is, it gets you right in the feels. He's amazing. And but he told me, Nick Jonas is interested. And I was like, oh, my gosh, well, that would be amazing.
3: John Carney, is he Irish?
4: He's Irish.
3: Okay, because I also thought... This takes place essentially mostly in Ireland.
4: Mm-hmm.
3: All of the actors are Irish except for you and Nick.
4: Yeah.
3: It's like two American guys like horned on in into this Ireland situation.
4: And Jack Rayner, who's playing an American, who is Irish.
3: There's
4: this movie called Sing Street. John Carney also directed that. It's a great movie. Everyone should check that out. But Jack Rayner, he's in a few of John's films. He's in this one as well, playing an American.
3: Well, I said that people are going to be surprised at how well you sing. I knew you had sung before in movies. I didn't know you had sung a billion times in movies, and I've created a montage.
4: Oh, really?
3: Yes. Let's roll it.
4: Okay.

0: It was getting so exciting.
1: Slapping the bass, man.
2: There you go.
1: Slapping that bass, man.
3: I mean, that, maybe the last one wasn't so much singing.
4: That was more slapping.
3: Do you have an inner rock star that you're channeling here?
4: I want to be since I was little, for sure. Yeah. I mean, that's, you know, that's the dream. It's fun to kind of pretend.
3: Yeah.
4: In those ones, it was a little easier because they're all ridiculous.
3: Yes.
4: And when you're singing and it's silly, you're given a wide berth.
3: Yeah.
4: To be terrible. And in this one, the berth wasn't so wide.
3: I happen to know that you love karaoke.
4: You do know this.
3: And are quite good at it. I do know
4: this. I know that. I mean, so, I know you're.

0: no slouch.
1: So what is your favorite, like, do you have a go-to karaoke song? I know you like to mix it up.
0: Yeah.
1: You're crazy that way.
0: Yeah, you know, just like, I like to do songs I've never done before.
1: Oh, is there one on your bucket list, like a song of summer? Like, maybe like Choose in Texas or...
0: Oh, I like country songs.
1: I know.
0: I do like going country. There's some, the country songs are really fun to sing in karaoke because a lot of them are good story songs.
1: Yes, and so then you can bring the acting into it.
0: Yeah. Yeah, I've done Turtles All the Way Down by Sturgill Simpson many times. Yeah, that's a great song.
1: Oh, my God. That's okay. That'll really set a mood.
0: It does set a mood.
1: Yes, it does. You also have a Spotify page now. I just wanted you to know. There's a Paul Redd. Yes, I have pictures. See, I did my research.
0: More than me.
1: 13,000. But here's the thing. It has all the power ballad songs, which, by the way, the song that's at the center of power ballad is quite catchy. It's a good song.
0: That's an earworm.
1: That would be a good one we could do on karaoke.
0: Maybe it'll be on karaoke.
1: But there's also DJ Paul Redd.
0: Well, this is what I thought you meant. There's a DJ in England, an English DJ named DJ Paul Redd.
1: Yeah.
0: This guy's been around for a while, and I always thought, oh, he must be so annoyed with me. And now, especially, because he's the real deal.
1: I know, but now he's happy because you've got him 13,000 listeners. So he's about to have a moment.
0: He might be just like, oh, God, enough. When can I
1: like,
0: shake this?
1: Like this Paul Redd business.
0: Yeah, I'm sure. Yeah, I don't know.
1: Always
0: don't
1: a pleasure.
0: Know. It's good to see you.
1: See you, too. And he's going to be back with Jenna and Chanel. Be sure to
2: 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Global Hits brings together music in motion. 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

0: And welcome back. This morning on Today's Consumer, the rise of all-inclusive travel with airfare, hotel stays, and dining out all more expensive this year. More vacationers are looking to bundle costs and get transparent pricing up front. So with here with more on how the trend could save you some money on your next trip, NBC's Chief Consumer Investigative Correspondent, Vicky Nguyen. Vic, we were just talking. Back in my 20s, I did an all-inclusive. It wasn't good.
1: Things have changed, Greg. Things have changed.
0: Do we know why and where?
1: Couple of things. Well, why people are all in on all-inclusives is the affordability. It is such a set-it-and-forget-it type of vacation, right? Because you don't have to worry about your meals or your activities. It's all planned. You know the pricing up front for the most part. And we're seeing searches on hotels.com up 70% compared to this time last year for the all-inclusive. The Hyatt earlier this year said they were at 84% capacity in their all-inclusive resorts. And Expedia is telling us where people are searching. They're seeing people are interested in going to St. Martin, Dominican Republic, Barbados. I mean, 35 to 60% searches because this is affordability, top of mind for everybody. They want a vacation where they feel like they're going to be taken care of, but it's not going to cost a gazillion dollars.
0: So is it mainly families or is it?
1: It's for everyone. Okay. And there are a lot of options. It's gone really beyond sort of the basics of, you know, just the dinner buffet and the hotel room like you were talking about. There are family all-inclusives. There are couples getaways. Hyatt, Hilton, Marriott, all the major chains really leaning into their investments. The first ever W Hotel opened in Punta Cana last year. That's the Dominican Republic. And then this fall, the JW Marriott is going to open an all-inclusive that has 44,000 square feet of pool, spa, a wellness center, 11 restaurants on site. So this is not the all-inclusive of your 20s.
0: Right.
1: And if you want to go to Vegas,
0: it
1: looks absolutely stunning, right? And then you pay one price, you're good to go. You don't have to carry cash around the whole time and wonder how much this meal is going to cost, how much is that drink. But I will say, in Vegas, there is a package. I don't know if there's a better deal out there right now. $350 for two people. For two nights, you can stay in the Excalibur or the Luxor, slightly older hotels, but then your meals, breakfast, lunch, and dinner, going to be covered, including non-alcoholic and alcoholic beverages.
0: Wow.
1: And you get two tickets to a show, and you get two tickets to ride the roller coaster at the top of New York, New York. This is $330. I'm sorry, $330. I think I said $350.
0: Yeah.
1: For both people. That's it.
0: That's a deal.
1: And then if you can find the airfare, you're good.
0: So if you're looking to book one of these all-inclusives right now, maybe not Vegas, maybe someplace else, what are some things folks should probably keep in mind?
1: So we talked with travel expert Mark Elwood, and he says you definitely want to read the terms of the all-inclusive. Know what is included and what isn't. And sometimes the premium alcohol might be excluded or the motorized water sports or anything that you do off-site that is an excursion, that might not be a deal. But look for those deals where kids stay free. You were talking about families. Sometimes when the adult is paying, then the kids' accommodations and that other meals, all of that is covered. Certain times of the year might be more amenable to that, too. And then ultimately bundling with the flights and the hotel. Expedia says if you do that, some of the packages, you'll save $2,000 or more. And don't sleep on Costco. We did a Costco trip.
0: Yeah.
1: Not only do you get the flights, the hotels, all in one, very easy, one click. You also get the transfer from the airport to the hotel. And sometimes there are resort credits. They'll also give you a shopping card that you can use at Costco. So all in, the price goes way down. And earlier, Fora Travel actually told Bloomberg, for European destinations, they compared all-inclusive resorts to beach resorts where you pay a la carte for the hotel and the meals. People were saving, on average, this year, $250 per night in places Nice, France, or Santorini, Greece. So over the course of a week, that's $1,000 that you're saving.
0: Vicky Nguyen, always saving us a buck.
2: Thank you. We got a lot to get to here, guys. This morning on Today Food, we're firing up the grill with James Beard Award winner Noah Gallutin. He is the creator of Don't Panic Pantry and no stranger to appeasing the toughest of food critics. That would be his wife, actress, comedian, our friend here, Eliza Schlesinger. Noah's new cookbook is called Grill Time, Why You Should Be Grilling for Better, Healthier, Easier, and More Delicious Meals. Chef, good to see you. We've discovered that Noah and I are from the same town. We went to the same elementary school. We went to Franklin.
3: Yep.
2: Then we went to Lincoln.
3: Yep.
2: This is in Santa Monica, California, where we're both from. We've had the same exact childhood.
3: We ended up in the same place.
2: We went to Santa Monica High School together. We know all the same restaurants. This is actually a meal that you're making inspired by one of our favorite places growing up.
3: Yeah, All-American Burger.
2: Yeah. So what was the inspiration here? Let's just get cooking.
3: So it's just like a classic greasy spoon steak sandwich. So
2: why didn't you eat the burger at All-American Burger?
3: Because I was a kid. I didn't know if I liked burgers yet. I was like, for whatever reason, I wasn't a burger kid, but I loved the steak sandwich.
2: I didn't even know they had a steak sandwich on the menu there.
3: Well, now you get the better version of it.
2: Beautiful.
3: So we're throwing some herbs, some garlic. garlic, some red wine vinegar, and we're making basically a chimichurri mayonnaise.
2: Okay.
3: So it's going to just get all this flavor into our food so fast. Look at this. Just a quick blend. That's it. Easy. One blender, and you're done.
2: So that's the spread.
3: That's the spread.
2: Got it.
3: And so then we got some tomatoes and onions here just to get a little bit of flavor on them. Going to hit them with some salt, little olive oil, little pepper, just to kind of wilt that raw onion flavor out of there. And just give that a quick little toss. Get some for the table, too.
2: Beautiful.
3: Let the birds eat later.
2: Yeah.
3: And just give that a quick little toss. And then one of the things to me about a steak sandwich is people, if you don't pound it out like a nice sirloin like this, you're not going to be able to bite through it.
2: Right.
3: That's what I want
2: just
3: in a sandwich.
2: Just the chunks will come out. So go ahead and get
3: it. Yeah. You're just kind of pounding that through like that. So make it really tender and thin. It'll cook beautifully. But, you know, we'll keep moving because we're, cooking on TV. And then, essentially, look, we got a beautiful steak sandwich.
2: So you got some bread, and you grilled the bread to get a little crunch on it.
3: And yeah, and get some of that mayo on there. Do a little bit more now just to kind of flavor it up.
2: Yep.
3: And then
2: we've got our eaters over there. Gang, what do you think about the...
4: I love that sauce.
2: Steak sandwich.
5: That's delicious.
3: Gorgeous thing.
5: It's very beautiful. Zesty.
3: Putting you to work here.
2: I know. Well, I starred in a movie called The Whale, so I know about this.
5: I can't.
2: All right, what else? So here it is.
3: Just got this, and it's got some steak here. It's all ready to go. You just basically throw a little oil.
2: That's the pounded steak.
3: Yeah.
2: That's going to cook pretty quick, I'd imagine.
3: Oh, yeah.
2: Maybe 2 minutes
3: per side. Yeah, exactly. And then, you know, for me, a lot of this stuff, I found that since I had kids, I grill more. So for me, like, I find that... I end up actually write a lot about how to feed my kids. I'm a professional chef. People pay me to do this for a living. And now the battle of feeding a 2- and a 4-year-old. So I've got a newsletter called I'm Legally Required to Feed You about how I feed my kids.
2: By the way, I'm going to subscribe to that newsletter because we have young kids and it's impossible to get them to eat anything other than mac and cheese and french fries.
3: The pain of getting rejected by a 2-year-old. It's like it makes you question all of your self-worth.
2: We have a house filled with food, and our kids want none of it.
3: Yeah.
5: I know.
2: Apparently, this place called DoorDash has everything that they want, and we have nothing.
3: And if you shout at your kids, I have a James Beard Award, they don't care.
2: No, they don't care. They don't even know what that is. All right, so we have about a minute and a half to get to your corn.
3: Let's do it.
2: What is this, miso?
3: Miso butter. It's not simple. Just softened butter, miso chives, this little togarashi. It's like a Japanese 7-spice.
2: Okay.
3: And you just mix it all together, and basically, miso and butter together is just delicious. And you mix that together. And it'll look like that.
2: And then you put the spread on, chef, and then grill it? Or do you grill it first?
3: Yeah, so you just grill the corn. Get this ready. Bring this to a party.
2: Okay.
3: Grill your corn. Throw it right on there. Look at that.
4: Oh, that's a good, idea.
2: Yep.
3: And then just roll it through.
5: Yeah.
3: Beautiful corn. This beautiful miso butter. Throw a little lime on there.
2: Do your kids like the miso butter? Is this a hit?
3: Yeah. This one's a hit.
2: Oh, well, wow.
3: I mean, the truth is, it was a hit last week, so who knows next week.
2: Right. You never know.
3: Yeah. Get in there.
2: I love that. How's Eliza doing?
3: Is this mine?
2: Yeah, absolutely.
4: Well done, chef. Well done.
5: Really good. Yeah.
4: Well done. Good? I love the miso butter.
3: Look at that.
5: Loved
3: it. See you guys over there.
2: Wow.
5: I know.
3: Lost in
5: We've been eating.
3: Eyes.
5: I know. We often are lost in his eyes.
4: Because he's so handsome.
5: Because he's so handsome.
2: Well, never had a bite of corn like that. It's too late. You can't come back from it. Hey, thanks for trying. Say hi to Eliza Forrest.
3: Oh,
2: please.
3: I will.
2: Thank you. Newsletter, cookbook. You're That's in Buffalo it. Tonight. I mean, you're a busy chef.
3: Having James, fun out there.
2: Awesome.
3: Having fun.
2: This recipe and, of course, all of them today.com/food. We are back with our third and fourth hours, including a visit from Kira Sedgwick. We'll look forward to that. But first, quick check your local news, weather, and these messages. Thank you, chef.

0: This morning on the third hour of Today, fever pitch excitement building for the World Cup, now just 1 week away. Messi! A look at the soccer icons, young superstars, and Team USA playing on home turf.
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0: Everything to know as we count down to a different kind of kickoff. 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
0: Good morning, everyone, and welcome to the third hour of Today. I am Dylan here alongside Craig and our friend Kaylee Hartung joining us this morning while Al is off. Thank you so much for being with us on a Thursday morning. You guys having a good day?
3: Having a great day.
4: Let's make it even better.
0: Yes.
3: Having a great day. Weather's great. Knicks won.
0: 1 week from today, the world's biggest sporting event will actually be kicking off.
3: That's right.
4: For the first time in decades, the FIFA World Cup event is taking place in cities across the U.S. as well as Canada and Mexico. The U.S. team is getting in their final days of training, hoping to put on a show for the home crowd.
3: Our Stephanie Goss caught up with the players. She caught up with some very excited soccer fans, too, in Fayetteville, Georgia. Steph, good morning.
5: Yeah. Hey, good morning, guys. You know, I'm at the National Training Center, which is a brand new facility, and these fields themselves are pretty incredible. You can see some of the grounds crew out here. Not only can they change the dimensions of the field, but they can also change the length of the grass and the firmness, almost like a green at Augusta. It's pretty remarkable. You know, the players have been here since the team roster was announced. I had a chance to talk to some of them. These players have been dreaming about the World Cup their entire lives, but they tell me the idea of playing in the World Cup in the United States is something they could never have even imagined.
6: Just 1 week to go before the world stops and the soccer begins. Acrobatic goals.
7: A towering header. A mountainous moment for his nation.
6: Come from behind wins and nail-biting shootouts. The World Cup is coming to North America for the first time in more than 30 years. 104 games played in 11 U.S. cities, along with three stadiums in Mexico and two in Canada, with the final on July 19th to be held at MetLife Stadium. The U.S. team looking to stretch the limits of home field advantage.
8: Pulisic across, goal! And it's knocked in from Dest! 1-0 for the United States!
6: Kicking things off with a 3-2 friendly match win against Senegal. The stadium packed.
9: It felt big. It sounded big.
6: Surprising U.S. team captain Tim Ream, who says the team is just starting to get a sense of how special this moment is.
9: The biggest single sporting event in the history of sports, which is crazy to think about. And we get to host it and we get to play in it.
6: Anchoring the midfield, Tyler Adams.
0: What does success look like for you in this World Cup?
1: I think we have the belief in our group that anything is possible. I think we want to take it further than any U.S. team ever has.
6: Not that far from the training center, some of the sport's biggest fans.
5: Who here is excited for the World Cup?
10: Yay!
6: And it's not just the U.S. team they have their eyes on.
11: I'm really excited because I finally get to see Lamine Yamal play.
6: She's not the only one talking about Lamine Yamal, the 18-year-old phenom from Spain. There were also more than a few Lionel Messi fans on these fields. This could be his last World Cup. Cristiano Ronaldo says it's definitely his.
5: Here's the big question that I have. Is it soccer or is it football?
12: It's football.
5: It's football. Oh, it's football.
6: Call it football or call it soccer, billions around the world will be watching. World Cup 2026 is just days away.
5: Later today, the U.S. team is going to fly to Chicago. They have a friendly match against Germany. And then a week from tomorrow is their first game against Paraguay. You know, guys, they hooked me up with this official team jersey. And then they said, you know, they need a little more speed up front. So if I don't make it back to 30 Rock, you'll know they've tried to sneak me on the team.
3: I could see it.
10: I love it.
3: I could definitely see it.
4: Let's go, Steph.
3: All right, Stephanie Goss, Team USA.
5: I'm more like a blur. You wouldn't really see me. It would be like a flash across the field.
3: Yes.
5: But yeah,
3: yes.
5: Yep.
3: Deceptively quick. All right. Thank you, Steph. By the way, your reminder, you can catch every single match on our sister network, Telemundo. It is the Spanish language home of the World Cup. And they will also, of course, be streaming on Peacock as well.
4: And now to a different kind of competition. Every year, Google holds its Doodle for Google contest, encouraging students from kindergarten through 12th grade to share their artwork.
10: The winning piece will be displayed on Google's homepage. And this year's theme was My Superpower Is. And this morning, we are exclusively revealing the national winner. Drum roll, please. There it is. Look at that. Congratulations to Kamara Johnson, a 12th grader from Washington. Let's take a look at her winning piece called Hair Power, The Crown That Grows From Us. And she is with us this morning. Congratulations.
3: Congrats.
10: Thank you.
4: Thank you so much.
10: On Google.com right now. How are you feeling?
12: Super duper excited. Just super glad that my artwork could reach this many people because that's a crazy amount of people that are going to see it.
10: Every day.
12: Every day.
10: Everybody's looking at that.
12: Yeah.
4: So the prompt was, my superpower is, what inspired you to claim your hair as your superpower?
12: Okay, a lot of things. I'm just being black, growing up with a lot of pride in my hair. I'd say the biggest inspiration, however, is my mom. When I was a little kid, I'd go to preschool, and every single week I'd have a new hairstyle, whether it's braids, afro puffs, etc. And she just really taught me to love my hair and love my culture and who I am.
3: She gave you self-confidence.
12: For sure. Yeah.
3: Love the hair. Love the whole look, by the way. We're just talking about
12: Thank you.
3: We're like, wow, you are so much cooler than we are. Thanks for coming in from Seattle. You know, it's, for folks who don't know, in addition to just being an honor, you get a $55,000 college scholarship, too. That's a big deal. Mom's over in the corner. She's like, yes, that's a huge deal.
12: Yeah.
3: Have you decided where you're going to school yet?
12: Yeah, so I'm going to NYU. It's been my dream school since I was maybe 11. So, really excited.
3: You're coming here to New York?
12: I'm coming here to New York.
3: That's a big deal, too.
12: Thank you.
3: What are you going to study? Let me guess. Art.
12: How do you know?
3: Any specific part of art? Or?
12: So, I'm doing studio art. So, I could do, like, painting, drawing, film, everything. It's multidisciplinary. Yep. And then, along with that, I'm double majoring in economics. So, art side, money side, business side.
3: Smart young lady.
12: Thank you.
10: Art can elicit so many feelings and emotions. So when people see your artwork, what do you want them to feel?
12: I think the dream with everything that I make, and especially for work that I make that's centered around my culture, is for a little black girl who was once like me to look at this and feel inspired. Or really for anybody to look at this and feel inspired to live in their own skin, express themselves, and be who they are.
4: We got to get your mom, Simone, back in here. Simone, we hear that you didn't get to see the Google Doodle before she submitted it. Is that right?
13: That is correct. She kept it a secret, and I didn't see it until she did the grand reveal, and I was completely blown away. Kamara has oftentimes kept her artwork a secret. We didn't even know she had this ability until she took a class her freshman year in high school, and people started calling saying, wow, her artwork. And I'm like, what artwork? And they started sending me pictures, and when she got home, I'm like, Kamara, why didn't you tell us? And she said, Mom, it's just a gift God gave me. So I'm super thrilled that she is using this gift to share God's love, and that her talent and her gift is making room for her and bringing her before great people.
3: Well, now we also see where she gets it, too.
10: Yeah, my goodness.
3: Jeez, when you grow up with that, you have no choice but to become pretty successful.
12: Thank you.
3: Well done. What do you want to be when you grow up? Let me guess.
12: An artist.
3: Of course. Of course. Congratulations.
12: Yeah. Thank you so much.
10: Thank you so much for being here.
12: Thank you.
3: Enjoy the city, by the way, while you're here. Get out the bell.
10: Well, she's got four more years.
3: That's true.
10: And if you want to see that doodle more up close, really take it all in, it is live on the Google homepage now.
3: In the commercial break, I'm going to talk to your mom, figure out what they fed you, and because I need mine to grow up just like this. Just ahead, a gut check on today's checklist. The impact gut health could have on your brain as well. And then later, the very talented Allison Bree is back. There she is. She'll be live right here in Studio 1A. She's going to tell us about what it was like going bad in the new movie, Masters of the Universe. All that and more when the third hour of today comes right back.
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17: Gastroenterologists are now saying that people can avoid getting hemorrhoids if they just stop sitting on the toilet for a long time while scrolling on their phones. No!
3: That was Colin Jost, of course, during a recent SNL Weekend update. Our next guest is the writer of the study that he's actually joking about.
10: Dr. Tricia Pasricha is the director of the Institute for Gut-Brain Research at Beth Israel Deaconess Medical Center in Boston.
4: She's also the author of You've Been Pooping All Wrong, How to Make Your Bowel Movements a Joy. Dr. Pasricha, thank you so much for being here. That book will grab your eye on a bookshelf. It seems like gut health has been such a hot topic all over social media for a couple of years now. How should we be thinking about how important it is?
18: Yeah. Well, the first thing I want everyone to understand is that your gut is a brain. It's not just plumbing, okay? Your gut contains 500 million nerve cells. So it's producing dopamine. It's producing serotonin. It's interacting with those trillions of microbes living in our body. So that's why it's responsible for supporting our immune system, for regulating our metabolism, and even our mood, right? And so, like, when we're stressed and nervous, we feel it first in our stomachs, right? We get butterflies on a date, or maybe we have to suddenly rush to the bathroom before a big work presentation. But the cool thing is that the science is now telling us that it's the gut doing most of the talking to the brain. So the gut could be responsible for why we have anxiety, why we have depression, why we have diseases like Parkinson's disease even. But the problem is that 40% of Americans say that their daily lives are disrupted by their bowel habits. Like 40% is such a huge number, and we're really not talking about that enough. Yeah. I tell my patients, start thinking about your gut as a brain. Because when you think about it that way, you treat it like the most precious organ in your body, it'll totally change how you approach your health.
3: Also regulates metabolism too.
18: Yeah, it's deeply, I mean, we learned that through the GLP-1 story the last couple years, but critically important to almost every aspect of our health.
3: How do we know if our gut is healthy? Are there signs?
18: Yeah, well, you know, I mean, certainly your bowel habits are actually going to be the least of your concerns when you have a healthy gut, right? You're going to be regular, those will be pain-free, no bloating, no constipation. But it's actually so much bigger than that. You know, remember your gut, it's the gateway to your whole body. So when you have a healthy gut, you actually have more energy.
3: Yeah.
18: You have less brain fog. You're able to fully participate. Now, of course, the question that everyone asks, well, what is the best test to know if I have a healthy gut? And everyone thinks I'm going to tell them, well, get a microbiome, an expensive, fancy stool kit test. Yeah. It's actually, no, it's a colonoscopy. A colonoscopy is the most important test. And the thing that everyone gets wrong about colonoscopies is they think we do them to detect cancer. That's actually not the main reason why gastroenterologists like myself get so excited about colonoscopies, which we do. But it's actually because, you know, like stool kits can detect cancer. Colonoscopies prevent cancer. That's the thing I want people to remember, right? Because when we do a colonoscopy, we go in there, we're looking for polyps.
3: Yep.
18: Those are small growths that can become cancer over time if we do nothing about them. We go in, we see them, we take them right there, we take them out, gone. That's the main difference.
10: So your book focuses and mentions that a lot of us are going to the bathroom wrong. So what is the proper way?
3: Gotta be honest with you.
10: To go to the bathroom.
3: In fact, for years, I thought I was doing it right. You know?
10: Well, no one ever tells you if it's right or wrong.
18: Right.
10: So what is right?
18: We're not having a conversation about this with our best friends as much as we should. And, you know, I think when we talk about, like, what is the right way to have a bowel movement, everyone focuses immediately on a number. They think, okay, if I have one a day, I'm all set for life. You know, you can actually go up to 3 times a day to once every third day and actually still be considered within the range of normal. So I focus a little less on a number, and I instead think a healthy bowel movement should do two things. One, it should be effortless. Two, it should not disrupt your social life. And sometimes my biggest litmus test there, I see it, is ask your spouse. Ask your spouse, hey, do my bowel habits ever interrupt my social life? You could open some floodgates.
3: Oh, okay. I'm glad that's where you went. I thought you were going somewhere else. Like, sweetie, come in here. Take a look. Tell me what you know.
18: Yeah, maybe that would be the sign of true love. I don't know.
3: Well, no, I thought that's where...
10: You're not a child.
3: No, I thought that's what
10: I
3: you...
10: I do that with my kids.
18: There are a couple things we can do to kind of right the ship if you're struggling. And I'm not making eye contact with anyone right now when I say this. But first thing is, eat more fiber. 95% of us are not meeting our fiber goals.
3: So 95, that many people.
18: 95% of us in America don't meet our fiber goals.
10: Like supplements or food?
18: Ideally food, but supplements are great. If it's just not going to happen with diet, take a supplement. Take something like psyllium husk. Once you start fiber maxing, which I'm actually delighted is a trend now, you're going to start to go more often. And that's actually a good thing. Two, optimize your pelvic floor. We don't really think about the pelvic floor so much, but one thing that can really help is just actually lifting your knees above your waist, like with a small stool, just like that. And that'll help straighten out the canal so things can move more easily.
3: So you mean when you're actually pooping?
18: When you're going, yeah.
3: So
18: yeah.
3: Like get a stool?
18: Sit there, get a little stool, yeah. Because, you know, your colon has this small kink at the very end because of this muscle that chokes it off. When you raise your knees above your waist, it straightens up. Hmm. And then lastly, of course, as we heard, don't bring your smartphone into the bathroom if you can help it, okay? My study in my lab found that people who bring their smartphones in have a 46% high risk of having hemorrhoids because it really does suck your time away.
3: Wow.
18: You end up deep into the season finale of The Pit. You didn't mean to do that. And it's all over. So at the very least, set a 2 TikTok limit. Okay.
3: Just so we're clear, I wasn't behaving like a fourth grader because of the content. I was talking to you, but Kira Sedgwick is in my sight line. And so you're talking about a stool in the bathroom. And it was really.
10: There's a lot going on.
3: There was a lot.
16: Busy morning here.
3: Yes.
16: And the concept of listening to your gut is taking on a whole new meaning.
10: Really?
16: For now.
10: Thank you. This is all really very helpful.
16: You have been pooping all wrong. It's available now, guys.
10: We just wanted you to say it one more time.
16: That's called hazing.
10: Coming up, two big stars are live in Studio 1A. Alison Brie is here to share her evil new role in the action-packed Masters of the Universe. And then the aforementioned Kira Sedgwick. She's going to fill us in on her new movie about a couple on the run.
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0: We have really intense fans. Thank God for our fans, because there may not be a ton of them, but the ones that love the show, they get really excited about it.
1: How do you like that? That was 15 years ago when actress Alison Brie stopped by the Today Show for the first time promoting a little series called Community.
2: Since then, Alison's made her mark in projects like Glow, Apples Never Fall, and last year's horror hit Together.
3: Well, now Alison is entering her villain era in the highly anticipated Masters of the Universe movie. She plays a powerful sorceress with a sinister side.
4: Defend yourself, witch.
5: How about this? You and I sneak out of here. Let them slug it out.
4: Nice try.
5: You are your father's daughter.
4: Hell yeah, I am.
3: Wow.
1: So cool.
3: Alison, welcome back.
2: Thank you. Yeah, that's been a minute since that clip. I've been here, though, since
3: you have,
2: then.
3: Yeah. You have. I mean, the minute you were announced, like, people, everyone was celebrating. They were like, oh, that's the perfect casting.
2: I'm glad that you feel that way. I don't know. I didn't look at any of it. I couldn't look at any of it.
3: It's
2: a little scary to step into such a big fandom sometimes.
3: Yeah.
2: You know, you want to make it your own, but honor the original.
3: Yeah.
2: So that's exciting that that's your take.
3: Were you familiar with the He-Man universe before this?
2: Definitely, definitely. I remember as a child, you know, sitting on the rug with my bowl of cereal, watching the cartoons.
1: Yeah.
2: But I really didn't know a ton about Evil Lyn, and she is an amazing villain. Like, Skeletor is kind of an all-time iconic villain.
3: Yes.
2: And so funny. And it was really fun to play Evil Lyn because they have a very contentious love-hate relationship. Mm-hmm. She's always kind of annoyed by him and trying to sell him out. So there's a lot of eye rolling that I get to do
1: in
2: this. Yeah,
1: I love that.
2: Yeah.
1: So I read that you first saw the movie with your husband, Dave Franco.
2: Yes.
1: And then you went to the big premiere.
2: Yes.
1: And then at the after party, there was a little misunderstanding with your mom.
2: Well, yes. It was so fun to be at the LA premiere with my whole family, my mom and dad and my sister and her husband and my three little nephews, and everybody loved it. It was so fun to watch the movie with fans. And the after party is obviously tailored for families. So my three nephews are running around. They had these cosplayers dressed as He-Man and Teela and Skeletor, you know, that are hired for the party so the kids can take photos with them. And I hear some commotion, and my sister's like, Mom, no. And my mom's like, I don't know why your sister's yelling at me. And my sister's like, Mom's trying to compliment these guys on their performances in the film.
1: She thought they were the actors.
2: She thought they were the actors. I said, Mom, you've been at this premiere. Like, we're all in gowns and suits. These cosplayers look nothing
1: and like
2: I'm
1: right here.
2: Nicholas Galitzine. Yeah, I'm like, Camila Mendes is standing next to me. I'm like, that's not her. But it came from a sweet place. She's like, I just wanted them to know how much I loved them.
1: I love moms.
2: Nothing like mom. How am I supposed to know?
3: Your mom sounds like my mom a little bit, too.
6: Nothing like a mom. Support. Nothing better. So you hear about actors getting a superhero role and then they have to get in fighting shape.
2: Yeah.
6: You had Glow, that band of misfit wrestlers, which you got so well prepared for. How empowering was it to be ready for this one?
2: It's honestly awesome. I learned so much on Glow about strength training, about stunt work. So I feel like I was definitely a step ahead in terms of even just having that vocabulary with the stunt people. Oh, yeah, here's our stunt training for this.
1: How cool do you feel? Like,
2: so good. I was going to say, Glow really connected me to my body, and I love that strength. It is empowering. And then getting to learn hand-to-hand combat, stick fighting, it's really fun. Here's our...
1: I have that knowledge forever.
2: Oh, yeah. It really does stay in me, and I feel cool every time I meet a new stunt person, and I, like, know the lingo, and they're like, respect.
6: And you can do it in a cape with heels on.
2: Exactly. Backwards, in a cape, with heels. It's pretty impressive.
3: John Hamm was here a few weeks ago, Don Draper himself, and he revealed that he and his wife are actually rewatching Mad Men.
2: He told me that, too.
3: Have you done this with your husband before? Have you?
2: I have not, although I do know that Dave was a big fan of Mad Men when we met. I haven't rewatched it, but I love everybody's getting back into it these days.
1: It's so good.
2: It's so fun, the rewatching. And I feel like there's a lot of parallels between Trudy Campbell, my character on Mad Men, and Evil Lyn, okay? They're both these intelligent, strong women behind these men.
3: You're right.
2: Basically like big man babies tantrums all the time.
1: And you both can do backflips. So.
2: Exactly. Yes. Trudy was always doing backflips. If you haven't watched Mad Men yet, you gotta
1: check that out.
2: Trudy's stunts.
1: Before we let you go, do you recommend that viewers of Masters of the Universe stay through the credits?
2: That's a great question. I always think for a movie of this kind, you should stay through all of the credits. You never know what could happen.
1: Okay.
3: As someone who's seen the film, I would also encourage viewers to do just that.
2: Cool.
3: Well done, Allison. Cool. Masters of the Universe, it hits theaters tomorrow.
6: Thanks and coming up, yeah, we appreciate it so much. 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We are going to catch up on her new movie and a project she worked on with some very special co-stars. Then later, an early taste of summer, we're sampling some wines and cocktails to enjoy during the warmer months. 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
3: We are back with actor, producer, and director Kira Sedgwick, who's shined on the big and small screens alike.
6: From her performance in the Oscar-nominated film Born on the 4th of July to receiving a Golden Globe and Emmy for her role as LAPD Deputy Chief Brenda Lee Johnson in The Closer.
1: Her newest movie is called Carolina Caroline. It's about a young couple on the run, conning people and robbing banks. But things take a turn when one of the thieves finds someone she's been waiting her whole life to meet.
12: You been in here before? I know you. No, I've never been in here.
13: You live in town?
12: Just passing through.
13: Just passing through, huh?
12: Where to? I don't know.
13: No destination?
12: This is my destination.
14: Ooh.
12: This is your... Oh, I like that.
14: Oh, well, look out.
12: Thank you. This is my destination, too.
1: Kira, good morning. It's so great to have you here.
12: Thank you. I'm glad to be here.
1: So this role is relatively brief, but yeah, very momentous. It's an impactful scene in
12: yeah
1: the film.
12: Yeah.
1: Why would you say that this moment is so important?
12: Well, I mean, they talk about her the whole movie. As you mentioned, it's like a Bonnie and Clyde sort of story, and this very lovely, innocent girl is on the road with this grifter, you know, con man, who's very sexy and really amazing, played by Kyle Gallner, and it's Samara Weaving. And she, the whole movie, she's grappling with, you know, my mother left me when I was little. She's a bad person. Am I bad, too? Right. Even though I'm doing these bad things, I'm, you know, relieving people of their money. Am I doing a bad thing? Am I robbing? Am I robbing? But like, am I a bad person? Then she goes and she meets her mom,
15: no, I've never been,
12: who is a bad person and really kind of monstrous and left her for a reason. And then she just like has, after the scene, she just goes, screw it all, I want to say.
3: Yes.
12: Can I say that?
3: That's your consent.
12: All right. You know, I'm going to rob the whole world, and then they go on a, you know, bank robbing spree. And it's great, and it's fantastic, yeah, and it's sexy and heartbreaking and
3: all the things.
12: All the things.
6: Yeah. Such a turning point in the movie there, though.
12: Yeah.
6: Now, we just saw a sliver of Deborah's personality. You're describing her here.
12: Yeah.
6: I'm just meeting you for the first time, but you don't seem anything like your character. How much fun was it for you to get into that mode?
12: It was amazing. I mean, it's why you want to be an actor, is to play something that's very different from you. And she was all that in a bag of chips. She's just an absolute disaster barfly, like at the bar from 11 o'clock in the morning until 11 o'clock at night. She's just taking no prisoners. She's smoking cigarettes and just dark, dark, angry person.
6: Drinking screwdrivers.
12: Yeah, exactly.
3: Earlier this year, you debuted a film with your husband, Kevin Bacon, and your two kids, called Family Movie.
12: Actually, that's not out yet.
3: Oh.
12: Yeah, that's not out yet.
3: Oh, you just filmed it?
12: We filmed it. Yeah, okay. We did it last summer. We shot it last summer. Yeah, we can talk about it.
3: Okay, so.
12: Let's talk about it. Yeah, we went to South by Southwest with it.
3: Okay.
12: It'll be out either October or sometime in February. But yeah, it's a great movie. It's a horror comedy.
3: What's it like working with your kids like that?
12: It was amazing. I mean, it was incredible. They, you know, it's so rare that you get to see your adult children in the world in a work situation. Mm. And I mean, first of all, I couldn't believe that they said yes, that they actually wanted to do the movie with us.
3: Well, you can't really say no to mom and dad.
12: They could definitely say no to mom and dad. And also, they're in their 30s, so, like, they can do anything. But it's extraordinary to see them just be good colleagues and really good actors, and it was super fun.
3: That's got to be cool.
12: Yeah.
6: We're all gearing up for America to celebrate its 250th birthday, and in the process, we've learned that you have ancestors who signed the Declaration of Independence?
12: Yes.
6: Is that right?
12: Yes.
6: What does that connection mean to you?
12: I mean, it means a lot. I mean, as an American, democracy means a lot to me. The Constitution means a lot to me. And, you know, the Declaration of Independence is obviously what it's based on. And I just think that, you know, it's a great honor and responsibility, I think. William Ellery, yeah, he was a long, you know, way back there. What do they call it? I can't remember the name. Okay. I can't remember the name. But yes,
3: he's a lawyer
12: and he's amazing. I mean, you know, the original writers of that declaration were pretty extraordinary.
3: Yes.
12: Yeah.
3: I would agree with
12: Progenitor,
3: you.
12: That's the word I was looking for.
1: I couldn't
6: have that. Not on my bingo card.
3: No wonder it took you so long to remember
12: it. Exactly. It's someone you're related to, but it's a really good word. Progenitor.
3: Kara, thank you. Thank you for being here.
1: Thank you. We always love when you're here. Caroline will be in theaters tomorrow.
3: All right. Just ahead, we've got the perfect pairing, a summer drink and a good book. We're going to sample some of the best wines in the market right now and also show you how you can make your own refreshing cocktails. And then after that, we're going to pour over some great new picks to add to your summer reading list. You see what I did there, Kaylee Hartung?
6: Sure did.
3: Yeah.
6: Right. Saw that in the prompter.
3: Third hour of today, right back.
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0: only 17 days away from the official start of summer. So what better way to get a head start on the season than to talk wine? So joining us is our friend and sommelier, Vanessa Price, with some of her favorite picks for the warmer months. Vanessa, good morning.
1: Thank you. Good morning.
0: I mean, who doesn't love a crisp, cold white wine in summertime?
1: Yes.
0: This one's from Spain.
1: This one is from Spain. So when it comes to summer, we like to think crisp. We like to think bright. That usually means something that has not been put in oak. It's been done in stainless steel, so it sort of maintains that really sort of vibrant character.
2: Oh, wow.
1: Spain represents a tremendous value. That's delightful, right?
3: That is.
1: It's a grape called Verdejo. It's coming from a region called Rueda, which is in northwestern Spain. It's about $18.
3: That's it.
1: $18. Yeah, less than $20 on a shelf.
0: Spain
1: is one of those places that you're going to find tremendous value. Pago del Cielo is the name of the producer here. Mm-hmm. It's from the Torres family in Spain. Really incredible stuff.
2: So easy to drink. So
3: love
2: super
3: a
2: easy.
3: A bottle of bubbly in the summer.
1: We call them porch pounders.
2: Porch pounders.
1: So next up, we're moving into Prosecco land. If you're going to do Prosecco, it's nice to do something that has a little bit of again, that vibrancy, that really pretty acidity, something that keeps it fresh, keeps it light. J.O. Prosecco is a really classic Prosecco, again, coming in under $20, around $16 to $17, depending on where you are.
2: It's possible to buy inexpensive.
1: It is totally possible if you know what you're looking for. And what's even better is that you can turn this into a cocktail.
2: Now we're talking.
0: Is this the drink of summer? Hugo Spritz is having a moment.
1: Hugo Spritz is having a moment. Hugo Spritz, they're also just so easy to make. So you've got that Prosecco that you could have enjoyed on your own. So you're just going to do like a half ounce of elderflower liqueur. Saint-Germain is the one people mostly use. Muddle it with mint.
2: So refreshing.
1: Let it sit.
3: I was out with Roker yesterday. This is what he ordered.
1: I've heard through the grapevine it's a favorite. Yeah.
0: And you need to let it sit when you put that mint in.
1: Yes. So you muddle the mint and the elderflower liqueur together. Let it sit for just a couple minutes. Pour ice, club soda, Prosecco, sprig of lemon or lime, mint.
2: I love it's an Aperol kind of, Spritz, but I love to change it up, too.
1: I find this is a little bit more refreshing.
0: Yes. It's
1: less sugary. Yes, yes. It's less sugary. It's a little bit lighter. It's a little bit crisper. Okay.
2: What is
1: it cannot be summer without
0: a rosé.
3: I love your rosé dance, by the way. I love that.
1: I got more where that came from. So, Bayot, I find to be one of the best values in the market. So, it's coming from a producer called Domaine Ott, which you might have seen their very iconic rosé. It's got that very,
2: bottle
1: sort of perfumed
2: is beautiful.
1: Bottle. Yes. They're also a little bit on the pricier side, but they make an entry tier, which is also still their estate fruit, organically farmed, all those wonderful things that we love about a family-owned property, and coming in at around $25 to $26, so still under $30 on a wine shelf.
2: Entry level because it's delicious.
1: No, because it's so
0: These price points you're giving us are amazing.
1: Thanks, I'm trying.
3: By the way, Vanessa, a few years ago, she was the one that turned us onto this can. Wine?
1: Canned wine, yeah.
3: I mean, at first we were like, I don't know if it's canned wine.
0: Have you been on a commercial airline lately?
3: That's pretty true.
1: You're starting to see them on airlines more and more. Sparkling Chardonnay, yeah. So this is coming from St. Viviana. And surprising twist, there is no alcohol in that.
3: By the way, you can tell.
1: I was going to see if I can get you.
2: Bite.
1: No, but you know, if you're
3: going to... It starts at $4?
1: It starts at $4 a can, so you can get a nice little four-pack
3: there. Now, this I have had, and that's fantastic.
1: Okay, all right. So, Narragansett Dells Lemon Shandy. A shandy is typically something where you take like a lighter beer, a lager, a pilsner, you mix it with citrus. You can see lemon, lime, grapefruit. It just depends on the mix. This is a classic coming out of Rhode Island. It is just summer in a glass. They are just so delightful. It's sub 5% alcohol.
3: I was going to say low alcohol kind of
1: thing. Low alcohol, so you can keep sipping
0: Drink them all day
1: long. Exactly.
0: But that's what is keeping going.
2: I always love when you're here. Trend with all of these. Yes. Thank you so much.
1: It's absolutely my pleasure.
2: Happy summer.
1: Happy summer.
3: Yes.
2: All right, coming up this morning, the hottest new books for summer, from the perfect beach read to something special for Father's Day.
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3: We're back with the best new books to add to that summer reading list. 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That's a great podcast title, by the way. Welcome.
10: Thank you. Thank you for having me. I love this segment. I've gotten such good book recommendations from it. So there's so much pressure because your summer reading is precious.
2: Because I do read them and then I judge you based on that.
3: Well, let's start with this one. I mean, this is highly anticipated. Ann Patchett.
10: It's hot off the shelves. Okay. Now, I adore Ann Patchett. She's everyone's literary fairy godmother. And Whistler is just this perfectly gorgeous novel of a human connection throughout our lifetime. So it starts with Daphne Fuller is in the Metropolitan Museum of Art right here in New York City, and she runs into someone from her past who had a profound effect on her. There are so many layers and themes in this story, you almost wish you could sit Anne down and talk to her about it. And lucky for me, I get to do just that next weekend at the Nantucket Book Festival, June 11th through the 14th.
2: Amazing.
10: We have Anne and I have an event on Saturday, but we have 32 guests. Today's own Jenna Bush Hager is there, Tayari Jones, Richard Russo, Belle Burden, Patrick Ryan. It's going to be it's my favorite weekend of the year.
11: I read that she wrote this walking on a treadmill desk.
10: And she says it makes her creativity spike.
2: That's
10: it.
2: How so I guess, works too. Mm-hmm. The next one, it's just summertime, but you say this one, it's better to than getting on a plane.
10: 100%. Everyone on Nantucket is going to be searching for their next great beach read. Mm-hmm. And so pack your bags. You're going on a road trip with Mary Kay Andrews. It's about two estranged sisters who have complete, utterly different personalities who have to travel to Ireland together to investigate this old secret in their family. Mm. It's witty banter, Irish details, and the thing about a Mary Kay Andrews book is that it's fun. And what are you looking for at the beach? Something fun.
2: Yes, exactly.
11: Now, you're doing me a big favor with this next one, because Father's Day is coming up, and I love gifting my stepdad books.
10: Yes.
11: So tell me why this is going to be spoiler alert, Larry, this is going to be his Father's Day gift.
10: Yes, it's always a struggle to come up with what to get Dad, so I recommend Checkmate by Ben Mezrich. Now, I have a confession to make. I have never played a game of chess in my life. Before I read this book, I didn't care anything. I can barely play tic-tac-toe.
11: Same.
10: But this book, it's just so good. It's a true story. So in September of 2022, an American chess prodigy defeated the world champion in a chess game. Then that champion accused him of cheating, and a scandal erupted in the chess world.
3: This.
10: And it's just incredible, the story. I don't know how Ben was able to make a story about chess, which is really kind of a quietly reserved game.
2: Yeah.
10: So thrilling and tension filled. And there you go. Happy Father's Day to your dad.
3: And last but not least, we've got a debut novel here.
10: Yes.
3: Tell me about this. Is a coming of age story about friendship?
10: I love speaking about a debut author because it takes so much to write a book and then to publish it. This is about two kids who in 1997 vanish. And when they appear 2 days later, what they describe kind of sounds like an alien abduction. What follows is this coming-of-age story, which is my favorite type of novel, about friendship and love and forgiveness. For a book with aliens in it, it's really a human novel with a lot of heart and humor, and I'm just so happy for Meg.
3: There's lots of alien talk.
2: So great. Let's talk about your podcast real quick. You co-hosted with Ellen Hildebrand.
10: Yes, best-selling author Ellen Hildebrand, queen of the beach reads, one of my dear friends. We just entered our season four. The first episode of season four dropped yesterday.
2: Listeners expect.
10: So we have Ann Patchett and Emma Straub was our first episode, and we talked bookstore owning, but really looking past on the last three seasons, I always describe it like this. If you've ever wanted to just sit and listen to your favorite writers talking about their process or their characters or how they got their start, it's like a coffee chat with friends. We share reading recommendations. We laugh. We have so many great authors coming up. We've spoken to Jodi Picoult, Dan Brown, John Grisham, Elizabeth Strout, Barbara Kingsolver. I mean, the list goes on. That's a lot of name dropping there.
3: Yeah, but I liked it. Well done, Tim.
10: Thank you.
2: So
3: today's show debut?
10: Yes.
3: Crushed it.
10: Thank you.
3: Come back.
2: Great to have
10: Thank
2: you
10: very much. Thank you.
3: I don't care what
10: series
3: I said. You're
10: happy
3: great.
10: Summer reading.
3: To see Tim's book recommendations, go to our website, today.com/books. Third hour today, right back after this.
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2: Hey guys, it's Thursday. You know what that means?
3: I'm guessing podcasting.
2: Yes, it's time for the Parent Chat. It is out today. I got to sit down with Neha Rauch. She talked with me about a situation that a lot of women face. Whether you should take a pause in your career to raise children, take care of aging parents. She actually says strategically, you can

0: Lizzo is here tomorrow. She's taking over the summer concert stage. Why are you so aggressive?
1: Just
0: like, oh, God, I expect you to listen.
1: It's just like it.
2: We'll see you guys in Lizzo tomorrow.
1: Bye-bye.
3: The word that comes to mind is alive.
4: This is Today.
5: When you walk in here and you see 40 people at 4 a.m. at about a 10, you can't help but feed off that. And you're like, whoa, what's the Studio One at?
3: People who literally are up all night to bring this show to you. There's not a morning I walk in here that I don't pinch myself and think I get to be here. People that watch the Today Show aren't just watching a show. They're people that are in the family. They're in our family.
5: They're allowing us into their homes every morning.
3: When we go out there and we get to meet people and they say, I love you, you feel like family. I always say, we feel like your family too. That's how we feel.
5: And they're so excited to be there. We get excited. We feed off that energy.
3: They're the reason we get up in the morning. It's the excitement of being part of something that's bigger than you.

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1: From the heart of New York City,
2: it's Today with Jenna
1: and Chanel.
0: We got it. Yeah, we're shining today.
1: With today's guest, comedian and podcast host, Hannah Berner.
0: Everything feels all right with Jenna and Chanel. We're shining today.
3: Hi, everybody. It is Thursday, June the 4th, and thank you for being with us today.
4: I know. You know what? We're getting just an inch closer to the weekend.
3: And it feels good.
4: This is my kids' last week of school.
5: Oh, really?
4: Oh, yeah.
5: What's today? Okay.
4: Tomorrow's their last day, so Hal Hager will be a first grader. Today he had his little kindergarten share, which I was not able to go to since I'm here with you.
5: Okay. What did he practice, or do you know what he's doing?
4: Well, I was on FaceTime for it. And I was like, Hallie, you miss me, buddy? And he's like, no, hey, Jack. Like, he just didn't care at all that I wasn't
5: there.
4: That's
5: really cute. Preschool. Kindergarten is such a special season,
4: I know.
5: Time.
4: It's so good.
5: Really
4: I can't
5: sweet.
4: Believe my baby's going to be a first grader.
5: I feel like once they get to elementary school,
4: no,
5: it's just...
4: No, don't say that.
5: It's the truth. Well, you know it. You're living it already.
4: No, not
5: but
4: with
5: he's
4: Hal.
5: Like your
4: I'm
5: last
4: not living
5: one.
4: It with Hal.
5: He was. He's we got to go slowly.
4: Slow. He came in my room last night because I got home a little late last night, and he came in the middle of the night. He goes, "Mom," and of course I was like, "Ah!" You know, a kid comes up to the side of your bed.
5: And sometimes they like,
4: oh yeah,
5: like lean over you in the dark, and you're just like,
4: all I saw was like his teeth. And I was like, yes. And he's like, I didn't get to say goodnight to you last night.
5: Oh, that's really sweet.
4: Anyway,
5: you're
4: should we
5: loved.
4: Talk about the sports
5: okay,
4: world?
5: We're going to talk about the sports world. There's a lot of buzz in the sports world this week, so we're going to talk about two things because I think they match in a way. So we'll start with Serena. Everybody's buzzing about the fact that she announced that she's returning to tennis.
4: Mm-hmm.
5: She's playing in doubles matches at the Queen's Club tournament. That's in London. That'll be next week. As we all know, she's talked about it with us many times, that she stepped away from competition. She did it. It was 4 years ago.
4: Wow. So she stepped away. And even, by the way, her sister came out and said, Venus, and said, I haven't even seen her practice.
5: Right.
4: But she can pick up a racket and beat anybody. So who knows? I mean, it had us thinking, like, stepping away from something that is precious is very, very difficult.
5: And I think
4: so she stepped away, she said goodbye, and especially for athletes like that, which we can't even
5: relate. I mean, I think if you're Jen and I were saying, like, if you're a professional athlete or an Olympian, we've talked about Lindsey Vonn, hello, Michael Jordan.
4: Yeah.
5: I mean, how many folks have we talked about where they step away? And I do believe that there are times where they think they're finished.
4: Yes.
5: I do think they're ready to step
4: Tom
5: off
4: Brady?
5: The treadmill.
4: I mean, there's so many.
5: But then what? What do you think? I think they've just been doing it for so long.
4: Well, it's their passion. But I do think there are ways that can help sort of the landing pad. Mm-hmm. And somebody who we love around here, Russell Wilson and Sierra, have kind of done that. They've been building this company together. Mm-hmm. They've been investing in things that matter. Mm-hmm. And he announced yesterday he is retiring from football. I think he already has a job commentating in a different network.
5: Because they were just here, and I asked him about it. And, you know, he was obviously not going to say, but I think this is.

0: could, we knew it, but this is like, this is how you say goodbye. He posted this beautiful video. Take a look.
1: I remember the moment I fell in love with football. Waking up before sunrise with my dad and brother. Deep post routes and moon balls. Yeah, that's where it all began. But somewhere along the way, my love for football turned to more than just passion. It was an obsession. You've been my joy, my peace, my safe place. You taught me discipline, faith, and resilience. How to keep believing no matter the circumstances. You've given me purpose and opportunity.
2: We were about to cry all over you.
3: I'm crying again.
0: I'm crying. I think that's such a beautiful video, and it really speaks to why when people find their passion, it's hard to say goodbye.
2: You know what struck me? He said, you've been my joy, my peace, and my safe place.
0: Yeah.
2: So imagine having something since a lot of these guys, since they were 4 or 5 years old, he's probably been throwing a football since he could walk,
0: he
2: right?
0: He grew up in Richmond, Virginia.
2: Oh, I know that, goodness.
0: Because my husband's from Richmond, Virginia, and he always is like, Russell grew up in Richmond.
2: And you know, they're the middle school star, the high school star.
0: And you know, that like early morning, late nights, it's like the drive and the discipline and the grit that goes into doing something exceptional. Anyway, Russell,
2: we wish you all the best.
0: And you're showing us how it's done.
2: Yeah. And good luck to you, Serena.
0: Yes.
2: We'll be buying tickets.
0: Sure.
2: Right? Can't wait to watch you perform.
0: Okay. It's that time. It's summer. That means every time around this time, we start to predict what will be the song of the summer. Okay. Well, a few pop girls have new music out, but fans are noticing they're not exactly summer songs. They're kind of sad.
2: I didn't realize this. They're calling it Bummer Summer. I guess, are girls sad? What's going on? Well, let's listen to some examples.
0: I mean, it's some breakout albums out. It sounds like Ariana Grande's song, Hate That I Made You Love Me.
2: Okay, let me hear that one.

0: You know, it's so funny. First of all, bummer summer. I was looking at her yellow dress and I was like, oh, that's a pretty dress. And then Gina goes, what's going on? There's something. And I was like, oh, yeah, you're right. The car is on fire.
1: Yeah. Oh, you were like in the foreground.
0: I was looking, correct. I was like, oh, look at that yellow dress. And you're like, no, there's something on fire.
1: Yeah. There's a lot on fire. Okay. Then Olivia Rodrigo's new single, it is called The Cure. Take a listen to this one.

0: mean, they're good songs, which is why they're songs of the summer.
1: Do you know what Mila said about that song?
0: What did Mila say?
1: This is not, like, this is not, you know, we haven't confirmed this with NBC News, but she said that, remember, she had that boyfriend, can't even remember his name, and his favorite band was The Cure. And so she titled it The Cure so that every time you put in The Cure and you thought you would go to The Cure, which is the famous band, that song would pop up.
0: Oh.
1: That's what I'm, and by the way, I don't know where she learned that.
0: But I mean.
1: So it may not be true.
0: We're just saying on national television, but it makes sense.
1: But we like it.
0: Okay, one more.
1: Real quick. Okay. Charlie XCX.
0: Okay.

0: Y'all, what is happening? That ended with them walking on a runway that goes straight to H-E double hockey stick.
1: The only thing I worry about, because I picture like my daughter and the friends, I just don't want them to have muted joy. Do you know what I mean?
0: Yeah.
1: Like, you don't want kids to just be so deep that it's like...
0: Yeah, emo-ish.
1: Yeah.
0: Well, let's go back to where some of the songs were happy.
1: When it was good.
0: Let's play a little game. We're going to go back in time. We're going to go to the summer that you graduated high school.
1: 1996?
0: I graduated 8th grade.
1: Oh, stop it. Wait, see, are we that far apart?
0: Not that. I mean, it's not now.
1: Okay, that's 4 years. You're right. 8th grade.
0: It's not now. It's the same. You're the same age as my husband.
1: Okay.
0: Let's go to 1996.
1: Okay.
0: Any, do we have like a lineup
1: what
0: of guesses?
1: What is this, the song of the summer from 96?
0: Yeah. Okay. Can we have any like A, B, and C? Or was she just supposed
1: to guess?
0: Yo, we don't remember 1996.
1: Okay, let me think. Let me take myself back to Heights High School. That's it.
0: Hey, Macarena Ara.
1: Wow. Okay.
0: See, y'all, that's very different.
1: This is why we're upbeat and we're not all muted and sad.
0: Yeah, we can do line dancing.
1: Right? Okay, up next, let's do your year. The year you graduated from high school and I was graduating from college. You want to guess?
0: 2000?
1: Your song of the summer.
0: What was 2000? Like, was it...
1: We were worried about 2000, remember? We thought the world was going to...
0: Oh, yeah.
1: Oh, that's good.
2: Oh, you. Something of a song. But it's a
0: and every little thing I
1: all
0: say...
1: I know is, no. It's going to be me.
0: Yes, yes.
1: It's going to be May. M-A-Y, May. Okay, last one. 2004, you graduated from college. I was working in Tulsa, Oklahoma.
0: Okay.
1: My second job.
0: Let's take a listen.
1: Okay.
0: Because we
1: you
0: want
1: to guess? Oh!
0: Yo, we got to go back.
1: Hey!
0: We had fun. Sorry for y'all. We had fun.
1: This is happening over here.
0: Yeah, bummer summer. Not when we were young. We went to the club.
1: Bring it back.
0: We need somebody to put out some like dance.
1: Something.
0: I mean, Madonna has
1: that dance song out.
0: Coming. Does that work?
1: Okay. All right.
0: Well, we've got a great show for you. Camille and Anna Burner is here with a sneak peek at her new comedy special.
1: But first, we are going to get the scoop on Taylor and Travis's wedding when Nessa DM joins us right after this.
0: That was so good.
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0: Nessa Diab is here with the scoop.
1: Yes.
0: Hi. I kind of like getting the scoop headed into the weekend.
7: Me too.
0: Right?
7: Oh, it's so
0: right?
7: Good.
0: Okay, well, have we got, you know, we like to talk about Taylor and Travis around here.
7: Well, they're still planning the wedding. I can't even imagine what the wedding planner is going through right now. I'm sure it's chaos at this point.
0: Yes.
7: There's different talks about who's invited and who's not. Where do we want to start, ladies?
0: Well, when's the date? Do we know?
7: Well, it hasn't been confirmed.
0: Right.
7: There's been talks. July 3rd might be the wedding
1: date. Oh, you think it's soon?
7: Yeah.
0: Well, there was a rumor.
7: Yeah, that was going around for a while. And it feels like everybody is focused on that date.
0: Okay.
7: So I believe the internet. Everything you see, I believe.
1: Yeah, exactly.
7: That's where I'm going.
1: Oh, my gosh. You know, I love. Oh, wait, first of all, do we know who's invited?
7: Well, kind of. I think there's a lot of speculation at this point. So, of course, Taylor Swift's BFF for a long time, Ed Sheeran. We're assuming he's going to be there with his incredible wife. Mm-hmm. And then, of course, her other bestie, Selena Gomez, with her husband, Benny.
4: Just some beautiful friends.
7: Right. And then model friends, of course, Gigi. And then we have Cara Delevingne as well. Speculation. I assume everybody's going to be invited.
8: Yeah.
7: Now, I did hear that they were invited for sure.
8: Because they confirmed it, right?
7: They confirmed it and, you know...
8: Somebody asked them, and they said everyone's
7: proud, whoever got the invite. And what I'm hearing is that Taylor has been personally calling people, according to sources to TMZ. She's the one who's been calling people to invite them.
4: As opposed to an invitation where you have a hard copy.
8: Where it could get leaked.
7: Where's your phone? There's your phone. Did you not hear it? Jenna. It's Taylor.
8: Taylor?
7: She's invited.
8: I am? I know. Sad. For a minute, I thought it was. I was like,
4: surprise!
8: Are you surprising me with Taylor Swift?
4: That's hilarious.
7: So, from Travis's side, I assume, you know, his teammates will be there, of course, right?
4: And it'll be a fun reception.
7: Yeah. Right.
4: It'll be fun.
7: It would be a lot of fun.
4: It'll be a fun party.
7: But don't you like how the list was so long for Taylor Swift?
8: I know.
7: Like, what do we think? It's a lot of celebrities, but I can't even imagine if they're really trying to keep it private, what kind of pressure that is.
8: Yeah. I know.
7: Everyone involved, but I think they're going to pull it off. I think it's going to be good.
4: I think so too. Okay, speaking of love, I love that Andy Cohen, it feels like he has a new romance. I've seen pictures all over.
7: He just celebrated his birthday and he was spotted out and about. Wait, look at him.
4: That's
7: so happy. That's
4: how
7: you know it's the early stages.
4: Yeah.
7: With the businessman, Kevin.
4: He's holding the hand.
7: Yes. So the businessman that he's holding hands with, don't you like a businessman?
8: Yes. It sounds
7: so luxurious. Kevin Sobieski, and they were headed out to dinner right here in New York City. They were just hanging out. Look, they're holding hands. You know it's serious, at least serious enough.
8: Yes.
7: To be
4: claiming each other.
7: Yeah, claiming each other.
8: Well,
7: like fingers crossed.
8: We're happy for him.
7: That's awesome. And happy belated birthday to him. Yes, that's amazing.
8: Yes, yes. So,
4: A$AP Rocky.
8: Mm-hmm.
7: Okay. Yes. So, A$AP Rocky and Rihanna are in the news. You know, a couple months ago, it was a very scary moment for them in their Los Angeles home. Someone had fired shots into their mansion. Luckily, everybody was okay. Mm-hmm. So since that news, this is really the first time we're hearing what was going on and how they feel for the aftermath. And A$AP Rocky was talking to Vibe, and he said that incident really robbed him of his peace and happiness, which absolutely makes sense. That's really scary.
8: Yes.
7: And, you know, they left California to come here and, you know, be in the greatest city in the world. Hello. Mm. But I'm glad that they are okay at this point. But in the conversation, a lighter moment that I loved and will really appreciate it, Rocky was talking about Rihanna and how, like, when she was going into labor, they were cracking jokes with each other. Right? Meanwhile, I remember mine.
8: Yes.
7: I was like screaming. I was cute at first. Like, give me that epidural now. I can't take it.
8: Yeah.
7: But he was just saying that they had a great time and they were cracking jokes together.
4: I love that.
8: So sweet.
7: I really like them together. I mean, not that they need my validation.
8: Yeah. But we're in.
7: But it's
4: cute.
8: Thank you, Nessa.
4: Yeah, a couple. All right. Up next, comedian Hannah Berner.
8: She's headlining a new stand-up special on Hulu, and we're going to get a sneak peek.
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8: Comedian Hannah Berner is having a huge moment. 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
4: And as if that weren't enough, Hannah has a brand new comedy special coming out on Hulu tomorrow. It's called None of My Business. Take a look.
14: Now look, have you guys ever lost something in your house and thought, I'm gonna call my dad, he'll know. My dad once lost the remote on his own chest. Meanwhile, my mom can find the scissors in someone else's house.
4: I need your mom.
8: Wait, I need your mom. And the good news is your mom is here.
15: Oh yeah, she's here.
8: Your mom is here.
15: Where is she?
8: And
15: where
8: we heard
15: Lenore.
8: We heard Lenore is proud of you for everything, but particularly proud, and we're going to get to your special, don't worry, but of your swimsuits.
4: Oh.
8: Your Sports Illustrated swimsuits.
4: I mean, wow.
8: Yeah.
15: Look, she's sucking in.
8: What your mom really loved this day, right? She came with you?
15: Yeah, well, I think it's because she's always dealt with me in sports and comedy, so she was like, let's look cute for a day.
4: Mm, and that's the epitome of, like,
8: cute.
4: Hot girl summer.
8: Cute, yeah. Cute. Yeah.
4: Well, congratulations on this special. I think it is so cool. You went on a 70-city tour to try out this new material. Yeah. I mean, 70 cities. What is that like?
15: It's
4: I can't even imagine.
15: It's exhausting, but it's, you almost like pause your life for a second and you're just like plane, club.
4: Did you change it up at all, or did you want to see how it landed?
15: I always say stand up is like telling a story at a dinner party where the next time you tell it, you're like, I'm going to cut that part. I'm going to add this part. So by the 70th time, you have the perfect story.
8: You killed it.
15: Every show, if you saw me in the beginning of the tour to the end, it is different. Mm. But it was just so much fun.
8: Well, part of your comedy is always your husband, your zaddy. Didn't you call him a zaddy?
15: Yes, back in the day.
8: Yeah, okay. Not anymore. But
4: is
8: it true, because I did this once too, that you pretended that you were a skier when you first met him?
15: I knew I liked him because I pretended to like skiing for him. And skiing is a dangerous sport to pretend to like.
8: Yeah. You'd never done it before?
15: No, I'm a city kid.
8: Yeah.
15: And I thankfully broke my pinky, so I didn't have to do it all the time, but I would come up with like, my stomach hurts.
8: I broke my pinky. That feels, yeah.
4: That is hilarious.
15: It specifically hurts.
4: Well, you know what? I was just about to say, I think we take our pinkies for granted. Because when you don't have it, you realize how much you need
15: it. You can't drink cute if you don't have your pinky. And a lot of nerves in the pinky. But yeah, I was taken down on like a Sheboygan or whatever it's called.
8: Yeah.
15: Because I don't think it's called Sheboygan. But
8: no.
4: That is hilarious.
15: No, not at all. But he like surprised me with a ski vacation because I was like, I'm a cool ski girl.
8: And you're like, I love to ski.
15: And I was like, oh no.
4: That is hilarious.
15: He ended up tearing his ACL that trip. Thank goodness. Thank goodness. So we've had a relaxing last year or two, just hanging out, not good. Having to go down.
4: It's scary.
8: I know.
4: Scary.
8: It is. It
4: especially
8: is.
4: If you don't know what you're doing. You know what else went viral? I think it's so funny. When people found out that you didn't have him as your emergency contact. You listed your mom.
15: Well, this is my thing. I don't know his number.
4: You know what?
8: You
4: I'm not
8: know,
4: even going
8: to How long
4: judge.
8: Have you been married to him?
15: 4 years.
4: In the new life.
15: In the new life.
4: Think
8: I've
4: about
8: never
4: it. In the new life, there's a lot of numbers we don't know. You're right.
8: I know.
4: But.
8: Well, you got to memorize your husband's number.
15: But this is the thing. My mom is, she's here. Where's my husband now? Where is he now?
8: Yeah.
15: My mom is here. She's available. He's working in Ireland right now, but she's always got my back. So why would I change my number one?
8: Yeah, I know. That's a good point. Okay, you and Paige were on Summer House, which
15: yes.
8: I kind of forget.
15: What?
8: Even though it was sort of.
15: It was a long time ago.
8: It was a long time ago, but it did bring us, it brought you to us. Because the girlies on the show were like, do you know these girls? They're so good. So that was Summer House.
15: Yes.
8: Well, obviously, there's been a lot of Summer House drama. We can't have you here without hearing what you think. You just reunited with Sierra.
15: Yes.
8: What's
15: yes.
8: up?
15: Well, Las Culturistas, the award show was so fun. And Sierra and I and Paige were able to, like, get a brunch beforehand.
8: Good.
15: So we were, like, really well-behaved during the show because we had already, like,
8: Yes.
15: But Sierra's great. She's amazing. From day one, Sierra and I connected.
8: Yeah.
15: Even though the show definitely wanted us to not like each other.
8: Mm.
15: But you know, it's crazy. She walked in, she had a cat ring. And I said, forget the boys. Do you like cats? And she was like, yeah. I swear to God, from that day forward, Jasper, Butter. We just loved cats.
8: It's sort of how we connected.
4: I was just about to say.
9: So oh, my God. Did you, like, she does that, too. You
8: no,
9: make
8: she
9: cat noises. Cat.
8: She loves cats.
9: Yeah, right, but did you notice she slipped into it like you do?
15: Mm-hmm. We actually had a whole conversation in cat just now.
8: Mm-hmm. We're both half cat.
4: Oh, my God.
8: So, I don't know.
4: Yeah, one of these things is not like the other. Jenna will be talking, and then she'll go,
9: what? Are you making cat noises?
15: If someone annoys you, you have to have boundaries.
8: Yeah, exactly.
15: My
8: but
15: cat,
8: so what? You got to, that's all the tea you're going to give us?
15: The tea is that she's doing great. She looks amazing.
8: Yeah.
15: She's having fun. And it's just, it's weird to see your friend go through something so
8: public.
15: Intense. Because, like, every time you go on the phone, she's, it's her face, like, doing something else.
8: Yes.
15: I was more just like, are you drinking enough water? Are you, like, you're on so many flights? Like, you have a different brand deal every day. And, but I always told her that she's a star.
8: And you love her.
15: So
8: you knew it from the beginning.
15: I'm just happy to see. I love when my friends are successful because it makes me look cooler.
8: Well, okay, well we feel like we're watching that happen with our friend becoming so successful. Congrats on winning podcast of the year.
15: Thank you. I love working. I don't like being alone with my thoughts. I just talk, and I'm lucky to work with my best friend.
8: I know. How great is it? You have this new comedy special, which is so good. Hannah's special, None of My Business, drops tomorrow on Hulu.
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4: And who better to show them to us than the author of I Love Decorating, Nathan Turner, and stylist Melissa Garcia. We love you both.
8: Hi. Okay, Nathan, you have a book out called I Love Decorating, in which some of these are kind of some of the trends.
19: You see them in the book, especially this one, which is called Country Girl Lala.
8: Wait, is that who named it Country Girl Lala?
19: Okay, so my friend and client Bridget Everett, the hilarious actress.
8: Yes.
19: I did her house upstate.
8: Look how cute this
19: here is. It is. It was an Architectural Digest.
8: I saw it.
19: And she coined it because I said, "What do you want your house to be?" And she's like, "Country Girl Lala." And I said, "What is that?" And she said, "You'll know it when you see it."
4: And Lala.
19: You know what it is? It's cottagecore's cheeky little sister. It's cottagecore where it's like color and pattern. But it's got to have some fun and quirk to it, too. So this is what I came up with for Country Girl Lala. It started with this great wallpaper from Wall Shop to give us our pattern and our color. And then
8: I am dying.
4: That is so cute.
19: That's
4: Jenna.
19: The quirky fun part. That's my friend Carly Beck, who makes these incredible pet portraits. That's Mango.
8: You guys, that
19: crazy.
8: Is Mango and Maisie.
19: And what are they
4: that
19: doing?
8: And they are in my dressing room.
4: I was just going to say, that's your wallpaper.
8: That's Nathan's wallpaper that he designed in my dressing room. That's the wallpaper. And they're having queso together.
19: I mean, it's perfect. Perfect.
4: Let me tell you something. The fact that she started jumping up and down, she loves it.
8: I'm delighted.
4: Okay. That's great.
19: So that's the quirky fun part. But then everything's kind of rooted in vintage. I'm obsessed with this company, Green Row, that made all of this furniture that has these vintage vibes. Grandma in the coolest, chicest way. Mm-hmm. I think they've really done a great job as updating, and that is like leaning into this trend.
8: I love Did you bring this real ferns?
19: Real ferns.
8: Ferns.
19: No ferns. That. Just ferns.
8: Okay.
4: All right, what's our next trend?
8: You saw J-Lo?
4: No, wait a minute.
8: So this is home. Melissa, tell us
4: the fashion version.
20: Okay. So the fashion version. So
17: for fashion, Western, right? We always see country girl, Western, but this is sort of your romantic, right? So we saw J-Lo recently rocking a beautiful floral dress, and she put cowboy boots, a little hat.
20: Yeah, she can do no wrong.
17: Right? So think of like Ojai, Napa, the Hudson Valley, right? Yeah. So here we have Lauren, and she has this beautiful pastel light floral dress, so cute, and then we just need to feel country girl Lala with the accessories. So a cute cowboy hat from Steve Madden, a great belt from Free People, cute DSW boots, and like the whole look just holds together. And if you wanted to like really get this and incorporate into your wardrobe, really these are the kind of pieces you want. So raffia makes it feel a little bit lighter and a little bit more romantic. Cowboy boots, of course, and then silver jewelry is always what you want to pull for. Silver is just like inherently Western, right?
20: It just works. By the way, we should say that there's small ways you can incorporate this into your home, right?
19: It's about embroidery, ruffles, hand painted. So
20: wait,
19: things.
20: I love that. What are the needlepoint
19: and
20: pillows?
19: And the needlepoint pillows, a little bit of a little bit of animal print gives you that fun element. And these are all Urban Outfitters and Green Row as well.
20: Perfect. I love that. Yeah. Okay, so I'm moving on to our next trend.
17: Moving along.
20: Let's talk about Parisian modern. Why do you think that's so appealing, Nathan?
19: I think the reason I like it is it draws this like middle ground of minimalism and maximalism.
20: Yeah.
19: So
20: yeah.
19: It's rooted in French style, which we all know is kind of warmed up. So to do that, you start with, you know, a traditional carved console. Mm-hmm. This is a wall shop wallpaper by Claire V in a really French pattern.
20: Pretty.
19: And a bouillotte lamp, which is so classically French by Ballard. But then you start having fun with it and mix it with ultra-modern, like a really classic metal and leather armchair. I love the accessories as the perfect mix of it, where it's like a classic bust on a super-modern
20: plan. How cool is that?
19: So it's just like that kind of perfect balance.
20: Okay, I'm going to go next door. Yeah, now show us about how we do this in fashion.
17: Okay, so with fashion, we see celebrities already embracing this. We saw Hailey Bieber, Emily Ratajkowski, and it's all about this, like, modern, elevated basics, quiet luxury moment.
20: So blazers.
17: So we have capri pants are really the moment. Like we're seeing these everywhere right now. So these are from Free People. And then we paired it with just an oversized boyfriend blazer from Quince. And then the accessories, a great oval sunny. These headbands are very Parisian.
20: I love the jewels.
17: Gold. So it's like black and gold, which Nathan pulled into his too. I think black and gold is Parisian, right? Super chic. And then, of course, like the accessories. So handbags, a structured bag, like a great structured bag.
20: Can we just say, this is my assistant, Lily, who dresses like this. Just
19: on
20: today,
19: she
20: just happens to be Parisian chic
17: all the time.
20: Today and
17: all
20: every day. Today
17: all
20: and every day.
17: So cute.
20: You're so cute.
21: Thank you guys.
20: Thank y'all so much.
21: All right. Up next, we are heading to the kitchen for a delicious summer salad and a sweet treat from our friend Samadada.
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21: now with cookbook author and our dear friend Sama Dada. She is the creator of the platform Dada Eats and host of the YouTube series On the Menu, one of my favorite podcasts, where I was a recent guest.
20: I love that y'all did that together. Mm-hmm. She was also a PA here on this show, so we
21: that's how we fell in love with her.
20: Fell in love with her many years ago, but today she is making a delicious crispy rice salad, which is perfect for summer. Mm. This you're going to want this recipe, so scan that QR code.
0: Yes, scan that QR code, guys. Hi, guys. Well, this is so good to see you. I'm so happy to be here.
20: I feel like the crispy rice kind of makes this
0: it's special, so fun.
20: Right?
0: You guys know I love making healthy recipes that are still indulgent and delicious, and this Indian crispy rice is truly one of my favorites.
21: Okay.
0: It's very easy to make. You guys know. Easy, healthy,
20: well, that's what
0: delicious.
20: You've been telling us.
21: That's been your specialty for forever.
20: I mean, you were cooking as the PA here.
21: She would come in with samples, and they would be delightful. Okay, let's do this one.
0: Okay, so first thing we have to do is cook our rice. So cooking rice, the one thing that I really like to do, my mom always taught me this, is to soak your rice for at least an hour before you cook it.
21: Really?
0: This helps, yes, this actually helps it to cook faster. So it's a great little rice cooking hack.
20: Okay.
0: Once it's cooked and cooled, we have it on our parchment sheet right here. And what we're going to do is we're just going to drizzle with some olive oil.
20: Okay.
0: And you know the best thing about a crispy rice salad is that you kind of get a crunch in every bite.
20: Yeah.
0: So it's sort of like you've got these like little mini croutons.
20: Things to look forward to.
0: Yeah. Exactly. We all know the croutons are the best part of the salad.
20: Lettuce.
0: Exactly. And the thing is that I don't do sad salads. Like, I try to avoid plates of leaves with bad vegetables.
21: Yeah, bad salads. Like,
0: it's very
21: funny.
0: It's not great. We've got some turmeric, some chili, some salt, olive oil. Mix that all together.
20: And you even would maybe put these on.
0: Because turmeric stains your nails, I just like to work with it with gloves.
20: Yes.
0: Bake it 35 to 40 minutes in the oven.
20: What's in your salad dressing?
0: Guys, this dressing is insane.
20: Look
0: and
20: at
0: it's
20: this dressing.
0: Got really beautiful fresh herbs like mint, cilantro, we've got scallions, jalapeno.
21: Oh, it
0: and
21: smells delicious.
0: It's amazing. And you know, the base of it is actually coconut yogurt. So it's a little bit lighter, dairy-free.
20: Yum.
0: Really delicious and easy to make in your blender. We've got our veggies, some cucumber, avocado, some chickpeas for plant-based protein, onions, tomatoes, fresh produce. Do you like it? And we're going to just season it with some salt.
21: Wait, I would order this. I would order this at a restaurant.
20: I know.
0: This is so excited. You dropped your phone.
21: This is one of your best.
0: Really?
21: Mm-hmm.
0: Oh my god. Okay.
20: So we just
0: add the crispy rice salad or the crispy rice in there. We've got our dressing. Mix that all up. So that's what you have there. Garnish with some fresh herbs. Mix it up. And look how simple this is, too, right? You just bake the rice. It's nice and crispy. I don't fry it. And then
20: it's kind of crazy because the rice tastes fried almost.
21: It does.
0: Well, you bake it until it's crispy, and I really like using Indian basmati rice because it's thinner and crispier, so it's like almost these little crunchy noodles, and it's just something that's easy to make. You can share it. You can have it on your own.
21: And I would put that dressing on so many other things.
0: On everything.
21: It's so good.
0: You totally could. And of course, you guys know that I can't leave you without dessert because, like, who am I without my dessert?
21: Now, Tommy, you know this is my favorite thing on the planet.
20: Wait, tell us what this is.
0: These are no-bake cookie dough truffles.
20: Okay.
0: They're vegan. They're gluten-free. They're very healthy and easy to make. If you bake cookies to eat the cookie dough like me, just skip all that.
21: And you know I've been looking for something naughty and good.
20: Why is this not terribly unhealthy for
0: us? It's made with almond flour. It's made with no refined sugar, dark chocolate.
20: Oh my gosh, what?
0: Super simple and delicious. I made these for Chanel actually on the menu.
21: And I lost my mind.
0: The Chanel Jones special, we like to call it.
21: Is it not the best thing ever?
20: Wait, what were the balls?
21: What, Jenna?
20: That you taught my kids how to make.
0: I taught your kids how to make that. Oh God, it must have been 7-8 years ago.
20: Yeah, what were they?
0: Brownie truffles, I think, which we'll have to do another time, but delicious, easy to make. So I love no baking.
20: These are so good.
21: Like,
20: and also, like, what a lovely, like, lunch or dinner just to have a lovely chocolate.
21: Both of these things. And guilt-free.
0: Exactly. And you don't have to turn your oven on to make that dessert.
21: Trust me. You want these recipes. Just go to today.com/food.
20: Thank you.
21: Make sure you check out her podcast as well because you're a wonderful human.
0: I love you guys.
21: All right. Up next, a performance by R&B artist Inanna. She'll sing one of her newest songs right after this.
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4: Well, now she's releasing her fourth studio album. It's called Therapy Wasn't Enough, which drops tomorrow. And Aya, hi.
5: Hi.
20: Hi, ladies.
4: Welcome.
5: Thank y'all so much for having me.
20: New album out tomorrow. What can your fans expect?
5: Oh, my goodness. All the feels. I like to compare this album to, like, the seven stages of grief. Therapy is a wonderful tool, but you got to put the work in for it to work, you know? All of the emotions, good, bad, ugly, healing, all of the things.
20: I love that.
4: Well, on that note, here's Aya performing Choose. Yes. Take it away.

0: you know, we're truly equally yoked. So that time in my life, thinking that, like, damn, that defeat that I felt.
1: Exactly.
2: And that new album, Therapy Wasn't Enough, drops tomorrow, guys. Please support.
1: Yeah, support her, download it, go see her.
2: Yeah.
1: And we'll be back right after this.
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1: That was so beautiful.
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0: 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Coming up, rare rebuke.
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0: This morning, four Republicans joining Democrats to pass a resolution aimed at ending the war in Iran, breaking from President Trump and escalating pressure on the White House. Where it all goes from here in a live report. Then, remarkable rescue. Inside the moment, a woman was seen running in handcuffs down a road in South Carolina. A truck driver stopping to help her after she says she was kidnapped. The full story just ahead. And choosing Texas.
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15: Now to some stunning images from space. The sun putting on a spectacular show this week, unleashing three powerful solar flares in less than 24 hours. So what does that mean for, well, Earth? Mm. Two things. Okay. Solar flares can impact radio communication and electric power grids. And there were, in fact, reports of multiple radio blackouts across the globe. But on the plus side, it also means we could get some incredible northern lights displays. If you live in the northern half of the country, keep your eyes on the northern horizon for the next three nights. And for if you've got a tween who's into tanning, they can check the old UV light. Right, Cars?
16: Yeah.
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0: All right, we are back now, coming up on 8:10 with a special reunion as we honor 100 years of NBC.
21: Well, one of the many beloved shows, of course, that have run under that span, Friday Night Lights, hard to believe, premiered 20 years ago.
15: Well, NBC's Gotti Schwartz recently caught up with some of our favorite Dylan Panthers to talk about the show's lasting legacy. Gotti, good morning.
22: Hey, guys, good morning. Yeah, Friday Night Lights, emotionally engaging storylines both on and off the field have formed that cult following for the show that is about more than just football. And now, two decades since first hitting the airwaves, the cast is huddling up again and reminding us that Texas really is forever.
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23: Now, along with showrunner Jason Kadams, the show's stars, including Kyle Chandler and Connie Britton, are back for a high school reunion of sorts.
4: What's that like?
6: Kind of miserable right now, sitting next to her.
3: It's a true family reunion.
23: They all sat down with us during the ATX TV Festival last week in Austin, Texas, where the show was honored for its enduring legacy that seems to live on through a simple phrase.
12: Clear eyes, full hearts, can't lose.
13: Can't lose!
4: What does clear eyes, full hearts, can't lose mean to you, Coach?
12: It means be smart, keep your eyes open, keep your heart open, and you can't lose.
16: He didn't write his own lines, you see that?
12: I thought that was a pretty good answer.
23: The series really centered around the marriage of Coach Eric Taylor and his better half, school counselor Tammy.
12: Contrary to popular opinion, I'm very good communicating with women folk.
24: Sweetheart. That is ridiculous.
16: We agreed right at the outset. We're like, no matter what, we can't let them make either one of us have an affair. And we wanted
25: tried.
16: It to be about...
25: And we tried.
16: They really tried. We pushed right back on it. We wanted it to be about partnership and collaboration and making mistakes, but always going back to each other.
23: Amy Teagarden played their daughter.
26: Watching the two of them work together and like really, I don't know, they had this like united front, like a solid actual relationship, and it was really beautiful to watch.
23: Fans fell in love with the show's authenticity and ability to tackle topics beyond the gridiron.
4: That's one of the things that really separated, your show from so many others.
25: Yeah, we never built a set. We'd have camera operators capturing the whole scene at once. So it really, I think, afforded the actors the ability to be in the moment.
3: That's the brilliance of our writers, is that no subject was off limits for them to explore. They took every situation and presented it, and then allowed characters to fumble their way through difficult situations consistently.
16: We all were given such a sense of ownership of the show. We all felt this sense like this character is ours, and it is a privilege for us to be able to create it. But we didn't just feel that way. Everybody felt like they were part of something that they believed in.
12: It was one organism from the very bottom of the call list to the very top of the call list. It was one organism that worked together. It was a magical, as they say, lightning in the bottle.
23: It also launched the careers of young stars like Taylor Kitsch, Minka Kelly, Michael B. Jordan, and Jesse Plemons.
27: In my life and career, there's like a before Friday Night Lights and an after. I'd always loved acting, but it was like walking into a completely different realm. It completely changed what I thought was possible about acting, and I think it's kind of something I've been chasing ever since.
23: Still, amid modest ratings in the first two seasons, the lights were almost turned off on FNL.
4: I know some of the fans have played a big role in some campaigns.
3: Just keep the lights on. They sent eco-friendly light bulbs and
28: footballs to the studio.
3: And footballs to the studio.
28: The fans are the reason that we're here. And honestly, and the fact that we still keep getting fans who are seeing it for the first time, it feels like it's never stopped.
23: And now, even after all these years, the big football family's bond lives on.
29: It's been a huge blessing. You know, there's some jobs that you show up and do the job, and then there's some jobs you show up and it's a family. And this, to me, has been like one of the best families that I've ever had in TV.
30: It's just such an honor that I got to be Grandma Saracen, because it was just the role of a lifetime for me. I don't know what to say except you all, I really love you, and I think I don't feel weird about seeing you all, because it's like I've just been with you.
31: I don't know what I'd do without you. I don't know.
4: I know you guys have said this a million times, but Coach, if you don't mind, can you cue us up with just the first two?
6: Clear eyes, full hearts.
22: Can't lose. And you might have heard the rumors of that Friday Night Lights reboot. Well, we could tell you that show is still in development, but they were pretty tight-lipped on whether the original cast would be returning. In the meantime, there is a Friday Night Lights documentary in the making, so there are plenty of projects in the works if you need your football fix, guys.
2: Oh, love that.
4: I needed that.
2: Good to see everybody again.
4: Yeah.
2: That's cool.
4: And
16: they were game to do the chant.
4: Yeah.
2: By the way, like, for a kid like me who grew up in one of those communities where, like, Friday night, football was religion, the large swath of the South especially, that show perfectly captured.
5: Oh, my gosh, yeah.
2: Perfectly captured what it was like.
21: So, yeah, I had a good buddy play in California, but he moved to Irving, Texas. And I remember visiting him in Irving and MacArthur High School. And it was like, it was literally Friday Night Lights come to life. So when the series came out, like you, I was like, wow.
15: And those stadiums are amazing.
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0: What cologne are you going to go with? London Gentleman or... Wait. No. Hold on. Blackbeard's Delight.
1: No. She gets a special cologne. It's called Sex Panther by Odeon. It's illegal in 9 countries. Yep. It's made with bits of real panther. So you know it's good.
0: It's quite pungent.
2: Yeah. I can't. I'm sorry. I just, you know, I have to play it every time. Anchorman. One of my favorite movies. One of Paul Rudd's many unforgettable roles. He's back at it. Well, not with that, but he's got a new movie. It's called Power Ballad. Paul stars as a past his prime wedding singer. It's kind of mean. I think you're a great wedding singer.

0: guitar poorly for a long time.
1: Oh, like GCD strummer?
0: Like a little finger picking and chords and stuff like that, but I'm not... I'm not the kind of guitarist that, you know, people are like, oh, man, I really miss listening to Paul play guitar. No one's ever said that ever.
1: That they're not, like, at your house late at night, like, Paul,
0: pick up the axe, bro.
1: Let's hear it.
0: No.
1: Okay, so you got better. You upped your, you leveled up.
0: Well, I don't know. I like to play, I keep it around, but yeah, I tried to get a little bit more proficient, but, and same with the singing, but, you know, sometimes, the schedule does not allow for, you know, people are like, oh, did you take vocal lessons for 6 months? I'm like, no, this thing came about quickly.
1: Like, no, we shot it in 5 days.
0: Yeah. Well, it's like you have to be in Ireland in 3 weeks. And well, that kind of happens.
1: Of course, Nick Jonas, he's really, I mean, we know he can sing.
0: Yeah.
1: And I think America's Next going to say, I didn't know Nick Jonas can act. Like, I mean, both
0: Boy,
1: of
0: sure
1: you are,
0: can.
1: You're like switching roles and both pulling it off.
0: Yeah, it's like that, what is that movie? There's the Face Off?
1: Face Off.
0: Yeah.
1: Freaky Friday?
0: Yeah, exactly.
1: Yeah, okay.
0: We've swapped bodies. Face Off was Travolta and the John Woo movie. Is that what that is?
1: Oh, Nick Cage.
0: Which Nick Cage, is, it was Nick like Jonas.
1: A preposterous premise, but and yet you believed it.
0: Yeah.
1: Okay.
0: Kind of an amazing premise.
1: It really was.
0: Yeah.
1: But we digress.
0: We could talk about that movie.
1: I know. No, we can, but let's talk about Power Ballad.
0: Right.
1: Because it's a great movie. It also, we talked about Nick. He's a great singer. Acts really well in it.
0: Yeah,
1: and when you started this project, you didn't know that Nick Jonas would be attached to it, right?
0: No. He came on after me. And then when, you know, I talked to the director, John Carney, who, by the way, if anyone is familiar with John Carney's films, then they know it is, you know, it gets you right in the feels. He's amazing. And but he told me, you know, Nick Jonas is interested. And I was like, oh, my gosh, well, that would be amazing.
1: John Carney, is he Irish?
0: He's Irish.
1: Okay, because I also thought... This takes place essentially mostly in Ireland.
0: Mm-hmm.
1: All of the actors are Irish except for you and Nick.
0: Yeah.
1: It's like two American guys like horned on in into this Ireland situation.
0: And Jack Rayner, who's playing an American, who is Irish. There's this movie called Sing Street. John Carney also directed that. It's a great movie. Everyone should check that out. But Jack Rayner, he's in a few of John's films. He's in this one as well, playing an American.
1: Well, I said that, you know, people are going to be surprised at how well you sing. I knew you had sung before in movies. I didn't know you had sung a billion times in movies, and I've created a montage.
0: Oh, really?
1: Yes. Let's roll it.
0: Okay.
1: Oh.

0: It's getting so exciting.
1: Slapping the bass, man.
2: There you go.
1: Slapping that bass, man.
3: Maybe the last one wasn't so much singing.
4: That was more slapping.
3: Do you have an inner rock star that you're channeling here?
4: I want to be since I was little, for sure.
3: Yeah.
4: I mean, that's, you know, that's the dream. It's fun to kind of pretend.
3: Yeah.
4: In those ones, it was a little easier because they're all ridiculous.
3: Yes.
4: And when you're singing and it's silly, you're given a wide berth to be terrible. And this one, the berth wasn't so wide.
3: I happen to know that you love karaoke.
4: You do know this.
3: And are quite good at it. I do know
4: I know that. I mean, I know you're no slouch.
3: So what is your favorite, like, do you have a go-to karaoke song? I know you like to mix it up.
4: Yeah.
3: You're crazy that way.
4: Yeah, you know, just like, I like to do songs I've never done before.
3: Oh, is there one on your bucket list, like a song of summer? Like, maybe like Choosing Texas or...
4: Oh, I like country songs.
3: I know.
4: I do like going country. There's some country songs are really fun to sing in karaoke because a lot of them are good story songs.
3: Yes, and so then you can bring the acting into it.
4: Yeah. Right. Yeah, I've done Turtles All the Way Down by Sturgill Simpson many times. That's a great song.
3: Oh, my God. That's That'll really set a mood.
4: It does set a mood.
3: Yes, it does. You also have a Spotify page now. I just wanted you to know. There's a Paul Redd. Yes, I have pictures. See, I did my research.
4: More than me.
3: 13,000. But here's the thing. It has all the power ballad songs, which, by the way, the song that's at the center of power ballad is quite catchy. It's a good song.
4: That's an earworm.
3: That would be a good one we could do on karaoke.
4: Maybe it'll be on karaoke.
3: But there's also DJ Paul Redd.
4: Well, this is what
3: that's
4: I thought you
3: hearing.
4: Meant. There's a DJ in England, an English DJ named DJ Paul Redd.
3: Yeah.
4: This guy's been around for a while, and I always thought, oh, he must be so annoyed with me.

0: And now, especially, because he's the real deal.
1: I know, but now he's happy because you've got him 13,000 listeners. So he's about to have a moment.
0: He might be just like, oh, God, enough. When can I shake this?
1: Like this Paul Rudd business.
0: Yeah, I'm sure. Yeah, I don't know.
1: Always a pleasure.
0: It's good to see you.
1: Good to see you, too. And he's going to be back with Jenna and Chanel. Be sure.
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8: 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And we're seeing searches on Hotels.com up 70% compared to this time last year for the all-inclusive. The Hyatt earlier this year said they were at 84% capacity in their all-inclusive resorts. And Expedia is telling us where people are searching. They're seeing people are interested in going to St. Martin, Dominican Republic, Barbados. I mean, 35% to 60% searches because this is affordability, top of mind for everybody. They want a vacation where they feel like they're going to be taken care of, but it's not going to cost a gazillion dollars.
7: So is it mainly families or is it?
8: It's for everyone. Okay. And there are a lot of options. It's gone really beyond sort of the basics of, you know, just the dinner buffet and the hotel room like you were talking about. There are family all-inclusives. There are couples getaways. Hyatt, Hilton, Marriott, all the major chains really leaning into their investments. The first ever W Hotel opened in Punta Cana last year. That's the Dominican Republic. And then this fall, the JW Marriott is going to open an all-inclusive that has 44,000 square feet of pool, spa, a wellness center, 11 restaurants on site. So this is not the all-inclusive of your 20s.
7: Right.
8: And if you want to go to Vegas,
7: it looks nice.
8: It looks absolutely stunning, right? And then you pay one price, you're good to go. You don't have to carry cash around the whole time and wonder how much this meal is going to cost, how much is that drink. But I will say, in Vegas, there is a package. I don't know if there's a better deal out there right now. $350 for two people. For two nights, you can stay in the Excalibur or the Luxor, slightly older hotels, but then your meals, breakfast, lunch, and dinner, gonna be covered, including non-alcoholic and alcoholic beverages.
7: Wow.
8: And you get two tickets to a show, and you get two tickets to ride the roller coaster at the top of New York, New York. This is $330. I'm sorry, $330. I think I said $350.
7: Yeah.
8: For both people. That's it.
7: That's a deal.
8: That's a deal. And then if you can find the airfare, you're good.
7: So if you're looking to book one of these all-inclusives right now, maybe not Vegas, maybe someplace else, what are some things folks should probably keep in mind?
8: So we talked with travel expert Mark Elwood, and he says you definitely want to read the terms of the all-inclusive. Know what is included and what isn't. And sometimes the premium alcohol might be excluded or the motorized water sports or anything that you do off-site that is an excursion, that might not be a deal. But look for those deals where kids stay free. You were talking about families. Sometimes when the adult is paying, then the kids' accommodations and that, all their meals, all of that is covered. Certain times of the year might be more amenable to that too. And then ultimately bundling with the flights and the hotel. Expedia says if you do that, some of the packages, you'll save $2,000 or more. And don't sleep on Costco. We did a Costco trip.
7: Yeah.
8: Not only do you get the flights, the hotels, all in one, very easy, one click. You also get the transfer from the airport to the hotel. And sometimes there are resort credits. They'll also give you a shopping card that you can use at Costco. So all in, the price goes way down. And earlier, Fora Travel actually told Bloomberg, for European destinations, they compared all-inclusive resorts to beach resorts where you pay a la carte for the hotel and the meals. People were saving on average this year $250 per night in places Nice, France, or Santorini, Greece. So over the course of a week, that's $1,000 that you're saving.
7: Vicky Nguyen, always saving us a buck. Thank you. Let's get away.
5: We got a lot to get to here, guys. This morning on Today's Food, we're firing up the grill with James Beard Award winner Noah Gallutin. He is the creator of Don't Panic Pantry and no stranger to appeasing the toughest of food critics. That would be his wife, actress, comedian, our friend here, Eliza Schlesinger. Noah's new cookbook is called Grill Time, Why You Should Be Grilling for Better, Healthier, Easier, and More Delicious Meals. Chef, good to see you. We've discovered that Noah and I are from the same town. We went to the same elementary school. We went to Franklin. Then we went to Lincoln. This is in Santa Monica, California, where we're both from. We've had the same exact childhood.
9: Ended up in the same place.
5: Went to Santa Monica High School together. We know all the same restaurants. This is actually a meal that you're making inspired by one of our favorite places growing up.
9: Rest in peace, All American Burger.
5: Yeah. So what was the inspiration here? Let's just get cooking.
9: So it's just like a classic greasy spoon steak sandwich. So
5: why didn't you eat the burger at All American Burger?
9: Because I was a kid. I didn't know if I liked burgers yet. I was like, for whatever reason, I wasn't a burger kid, but I loved the steak sandwich.
5: I didn't even know they had a steak sandwich on the menu there.
9: Well, now you get the better version of it.
5: Beautiful.
9: So we're throwing some herbs, some garlic, some red wine vinegar. We're making basically a chimichurri mayonnaise.
5: Okay.
9: So it's going to just get all this flavor into our food so fast. Look at this. Just a quick blend. That's it. Easy. One blender, and you're done.
5: So that's the spread.
9: That's the spread.
5: Got it.
9: And so then we got some tomatoes and onions here just to get a little bit of flavor on them. Going to hit them with some salt, little olive oil, little pepper, just to kind of wilt that raw onion flavor out of there. And just give
5: nice
9: that a quick little toss. Get some for the table, too.
5: Beautiful.
9: Let the birds eat later.
5: Yep.
9: And just give that a quick little toss. And then one of the things to me about a steak sandwich is people, if you don't pound it out like a nice sirloin like this, you're not going to be able to bite through it.
5: Right.
9: That's what I want
5: just
9: in a sandwich.
5: Just the chunks will come out. So go ahead and get it.
9: Yeah. You're just kind of pounding that through like that. So make it really tender and thin. It'll cook beautifully. But, you know, we'll keep moving because we're, cooking on TV. And then, essentially, look, we got a beautiful steak sandwich.
5: So you got some bread, and you grilled the bread to get a little crunch on it.
9: And you get some of that mayo on there. Do a little bit more now just to kind of flavor it up.
5: Yep.
9: And then
5: we've got our eaters over there. Gang, what do you think about the...
10: I love that sauce.
5: Steak sandwich.
1: That's delicious. Yeah.
9: Gorgeous thing.
1: It's very zesty.
9: Putting you to work here.
5: I know. Well, I started in a movie called... The whale, so I know.
9: Oh, stop.
1: About this. I can't.
5: All right, what else? So here it is.
9: This you just got this, and it's got some steak here. It's all ready to go. You just basically throw a little
5: That's
9: oil.
5: That's the pounded steak.
9: Yeah.
5: A little it's going to cook pretty quick, I'd imagine.
9: Oh, yeah.
5: Maybe
9: like
5: 2 minutes
9: per side. Yeah, exactly.
5: Love.
9: And then, you know, for me, a lot of this stuff, I find that since I had kids, I grill more. So for me, like, I find that I end up actually write a lot about how to feed my kids. I'm a professional chef. People pay me to do this for a living. And now the battle of feeding a 2- and a 4-year-old. So I've got a newsletter called I'm Legally Required to Feed You about how I feed my kids.
5: By the way, I'm going to subscribe to that newsletter because we have young kids and it's impossible to get them to eat anything other than mac and cheese and french fries.
9: The pain of getting rejected by a 2-year-old. It's like it makes you question all of your self-worth.
5: We have a house filled with food, and our kids want none of it.
9: Yeah.
5: Apparently, this place called DoorDash has everything that they want, and we have nothing.
9: And if you shout at your kids, I have a James Beard Award, they don't care.
5: No, they don't care. They don't even know what that is. All right, so we have about a minute and a half to get to your corn.
9: Let's do it.
5: What is this, miso?
9: Miso butter. It's not simple. Just softened butter, miso chives, this little togarashi. It's like a Japanese 7-spice.
5: Okay.
9: And you just mix it all together, and basically, miso and butter together is just delicious. And you mix that together. And it'll look like that.
5: And then you put the spread on, chef, and then grill it? Or do you grill it first?
9: Yeah, so you just grill the corn. Get this ready. Bring this to a party.
5: Okay.
9: Grill your corn. Throw it right on there. Look at that.
10: Oh, that's a good, idea.
5: Yep.
9: And then just roll it through.
1: Yeah.
9: Beautiful corn. This beautiful miso butter. Throw a little lime on there.
5: Do your kids like the miso butter? Is this a hit?
9: Yep. This one's a hit.
5: Oh, well, I'll
9: I mean, the truth is, it was a hit last week, so who knows next week.
5: Right. You never know.
9: Yeah, get in there.
5: I love that. How's Eliza doing?
9: Is this mine?
5: Yeah, absolutely.
10: Well done, chef. Well done.
1: Really good.
10: Well done. I love the miso butter.
9: Look at that.
1: Loved
9: it. You guys over there.
11: Wow.
1: I know.
9: Lost in
1: We've been eating.
9: Eyes.
1: I know. We often are lost in his eyes.
9: Because he's so handsome.
1: Because he's so handsome. Well,
12: never had a bite of corn like that. It's too late. You can't come back from it. Hey, thanks for trying. Say hi to Eliza Forrest.
9: Oh,
12: please.
9: I will.
12: Thank you. Newsletter, cookbook. You're in Buffalo tonight. I mean, you're a busy chef.
9: Having fun out there.
12: Awesome.
9: Having fun.
12: This recipe and, of course, all of them today.com/food. We are back with our third and fourth hours, including a visit from Kira Sedgwick. Awesome. We'll look forward to that. But first, quick check your local news, weather, and these messages. Thank you.

0: This morning on the third hour of Today, fever pitch, excitement building for the World Cup, now just 1 week away. Messi! A look at the soccer icons, young superstars, and Team USA playing on home turf.
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0: Everything to know as we count down to a different kind of kickoff. Then later, two talented actresses stopping by. Alison Brie is here to tell us about her devious new supervillain role. 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
0: Good morning, everyone, and welcome to the third hour of Today. I am Dylan here alongside Craig and our friend Kaylee Hartung joining us this morning while Al is off. Thank you so much for being with us on a Thursday morning. You guys having a good day?
3: Having a great day.
0: Let's make it even better.
3: Yes. What a great day. Weather's great. Knicks won.
0: And 1 week from today, the world's biggest sporting event will actually be kicking off.
3: That's right.
4: For the first time in decades, the FIFA World Cup event is taking place in cities across the U.S., as well as Canada and Mexico. The U.S. team is getting in their final days of training, hoping to put on a show for the home crowd.
3: Our Stephanie Goss caught up with the players. She caught up with some very excited soccer fans, too, in Fayetteville, Georgia. Steph, good morning.
5: Yeah. Hey, good morning, guys. You know, I'm at the National Training Center, which is a brand new facility. And these fields themselves are pretty incredible. You can see some of the grounds crew out here. Not only can they change the dimensions of the field, but they can also change the length of the grass and the firmness, almost like a green at Augusta. It's pretty remarkable. You know, the players have been here since the team roster was announced. I had a chance to talk to some of them. These players have been dreaming about the World Cup their entire lives, but they tell me the idea of playing in the World Cup in the United States is something they could never have even imagined.
6: Just 1 week to go before the world stops and the soccer begins. Acrobatic goals.
7: A towering header. A mountainous moment for his nation.
6: Come from behind wins and nail-biting shootouts. The World Cup is coming to North America for the first time in more than 30 years. 104 games played in 11 U.S. cities, along with three stadiums in Mexico and two in Canada, with the final on July 19th to be held at MetLife Stadium. The U.S. team looking to stretch the limits of home field advantage.
8: Pulisic across, goal, and it's knocked in from Dest. 1-0 for the United States.
6: Kicking things off with a 3-2 friendly match win against Senegal. The stadium packed.
9: It felt big. It sounded big.
6: Surprising U.S. team captain Tim Ream, who says the team is just starting to get a sense of how special this moment is.
9: The biggest single sporting event in the history of sports, which is crazy to think about. And we get to host it and we get to play in it.
6: Anchoring the midfield, Tyler Adams.
0: What does success look like for you in this World Cup?
1: I think we have the belief in our group that anything is possible. I think we want to take it further than any U.S. team ever has.
6: Not that far from the training center, some of the sport's biggest fans.
5: Who here is excited for the World Cup?
10: Me!
6: And it's not just the U.S. team they have their eyes on.
11: I'm really excited because I finally get to see Lamine Yamal play.
6: She's not the only one talking about Lamine Yamal, the 18-year-old phenom from Spain. There were also more than a few Lionel Messi fans on these fields. This could be his last World Cup. Cristiano Ronaldo says it's definitely his.
5: Here's the big question that I have. Is it soccer or is it football?
12: Football. It's football.
5: Oh, it's football. Oh.
6: Call it football or call it soccer, billions around the world will be watching. World Cup 2026 is just days away.
5: Later today, the U.S. team is going to fly to Chicago. They have a friendly match against Germany. And then a week from tomorrow is their first game against Paraguay. You know, guys, they hooked me up with this official team jersey. And then they said, you know, they need a little more speed up front. So if I don't make it back to 30 Rock, you'll know they've tried to sneak me on the team.
3: I could see it.
10: I love it.
3: I could definitely see it.
10: Let's go, Steph.
3: All right, Stephanie Goss, Team
5: USA. I'm more like a blur. You wouldn't really see me. It would be like a flash across the field.
3: Yes.
5: But yes. Yep.
3: Deceptively quick. All right. Thank you, Steph. By the way, your reminder, you can catch every single match on our sister network, Telemundo. It is the Spanish language home of the World Cup. And they will also, of course, be streaming on Peacock as well.
4: And now to a different kind of competition. Every year, Google holds its Doodle for Google contest, encouraging students from kindergarten through 12th grade to share their artwork.
10: The winning piece will be displayed on Google's homepage. And this year's theme was My Superpower Is. And this morning, we are exclusively revealing the national winner. Drum roll, please. There it is. Look at that. Congratulations to Kamara Johnson, a 12th grader from Washington. Let's take a look at her winning piece called Hair Power, The Crown That Grows From Us. And she is with us this morning. Congratulations.
3: Congrats.
10: Thank you.
12: Thank you so much.
10: On Google.com right now. How are you feeling?
12: Super duper excited. Just super glad that my artwork could reach this many people because that's a crazy amount of people that are going to see it.
10: Every day.
12: Every day.
10: Everybody's looking at that.
12: Yeah.
4: So the prompt was, my superpower is, what inspired you to claim your hair as your superpower?
12: Okay, a lot of things. I'm just being black, growing up with a lot of pride in my hair. I'd say the biggest inspiration, however, is my mom. When I was a little kid, I'd go to preschool, and every single week I'd have a new hairstyle, whether it's braids, afro puffs, etc. And she just really taught me to love my hair and love my culture and who I am.
3: She gave you self-confidence.
12: For sure. Yeah.
3: Love the hair. Love the whole look, by the way. We're just talking about the hair.
12: Thank you.
3: We're like, wow, you are so much cooler than we are. Thanks for coming in from Seattle. You know, it's, for folks who don't know, in addition to just being an honor, you get a $55,000 college scholarship, too. That's a big deal. Mom's over the corner. She's like, yes, that's a huge deal.
5: Yeah.
3: Have you decided where you're going to school yet?
12: Yes, so I'm going to NYU. It's been my dream school since I was maybe 11. So, really excited.
3: You're coming here to New York?
12: I'm coming here to New York.
3: That's a big deal, too.
12: Thank you.
3: What are you going to study? Let me guess. Art.
12: How do you know?
3: Any specific part of art? Or?
12: So, I'm doing studio art. So, I could do, like, painting, drawing, film, everything. It's multidisciplinary. Yep. And then, along with that, I'm double majoring in economics. So, art side, money side, business side.
3: Smart young lady.
12: Thank you.
10: Art can elicit so many feelings and emotions. So when people see your artwork, what do you want them to feel?
12: I think the dream with everything that I make, and especially for work that I make that's centered around my culture, is for a little black girl who was once like me to look at this and feel inspired. Or really for anybody to look at this and feel inspired to live in their own skin, express themselves, and be who they are.
4: We got to get your mom, Simone, back in here. Simone, we hear that you didn't get to see the Google Doodle before she submitted it. Is that right?
13: That is correct. She kept it a secret, and I didn't see it until she did the grand reveal, and I was completely blown away. Kamara has oftentimes kept her artwork a secret. We didn't even know she had this ability until she took a class her freshman year in high school, and people started calling saying, wow, her artwork. And I'm like, what artwork? And they started sending me pictures, and when she got home, I'm like, Kamara, why didn't you tell us? And she said, Mom, it's just a gift God gave me. So I'm super thrilled that she is using this gift to share God's love, and that her talent and her gift is making room for her and bringing her before great people.
3: Well, now we also see where she gets it, too.
10: Yeah, my goodness.
3: Jeez, when you grow up with that, you have no choice but to become pretty successful.
12: Thank you.
3: Well done. What do you want to be when you grow up? Let me guess.
12: An artist.
3: Of course. Of course. Congratulations.
12: Thank you so much.
10: Thank you so much for being here.
12: Thank you.
3: Enjoy the city, by the way, while you're here. Get out the back.
4: Well, she's got four more years.
3: That's true.
10: And if you want to see that doodle more up close, really take it all in, it is live on the Google homepage now.
3: In the commercial break, I'm going to talk to your mom, figure out what they fed you, and because I need mine to grow up just like this. Just ahead, a gut check on today's checklist. The impact gut health could have on your brain as well. And then later, the very talented Allison Bree is back. There she is. She'll be live right here in Studio 1A. She's going to tell us about what it was like going bad in the new movie Masters of the Universe. All that and more when the third hour of today comes right back.
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16: Gastroenterologists are now saying that people can avoid getting hemorrhoids if they just stop sitting on the toilet for a long time while scrolling on their phones. No!
3: That was Colin Jost, of course, during a recent SNL Weekend update. Our next guest is the writer of the study that he's actually joking about.
10: Dr. Tricia Pasricha is the director of the Institute for Gut-Brain Research at Beth Israel Deaconess Medical Center in Boston.
4: She's also the author of You've Been Pooping All Wrong, How to Make Your Bowel Movements a Joy. Dr. Pasricha, thank you so much for being here. That book will grab your eye on a bookshelf. It seems like gut health has been such a hot topic all over social media for a couple of years now. How should we be thinking about how important it is?
17: Yeah, well, the first thing I want everyone to understand is that your gut is a brain. It's not just plumbing, okay? Your gut contains 500 million nerve cells. So it's producing dopamine, it's producing serotonin, it's interacting with those trillions of microbes living in our body. So that's why it's responsible for supporting our immune system, for regulating our metabolism, and even our mood, right? And so like when we're stressed and nervous, we feel it first in our stomachs, right? We get butterflies on a date, or maybe we have to suddenly rush to the bathroom before a big work presentation. But the cool thing is that the science is now telling us that it's the gut doing most of the talking to the brain. So the gut could be responsible for why we have anxiety, why we have depression, why we have diseases like Parkinson's disease even. But the problem is that 40% of Americans say that their daily lives are disrupted by their bowel habits. Like 40% is such a huge number, and we're really not talking about that enough. Yeah. I tell my patients, start thinking about your gut as a brain. Because when you think about it that way, you treat it like the most precious organ in your body, it'll totally change how you approach your health.
3: Also regulates metabolism too.
17: Yeah, it's deeply, I mean, we learned that through the GLP-1 story the last couple of years, but critically important to almost every aspect of our health.
3: How do we know if our gut is healthy? Are there signs?
17: Yeah, well, you know, I mean, certainly your bowel habits are actually going to be the least of your concerns when you have a healthy gut, right? You're going to be regular. Those will be pain-free, no bloating, no constipation. But it's actually so much bigger than that. You know, remember your gut, it's the gateway to your whole body. So when you have a healthy gut, you actually have more energy.
3: Yeah.
17: You have less brain fog. You're able to fully participate. Now, of course, the question that everyone asks, well, what is the best test to know if I have a healthy gut? And everyone thinks I'm going to tell them, well, get a microbiome, an expensive, fancy stool kit test. Yeah. It's actually, no, it's a colonoscopy. A colonoscopy is the most important test. And the thing that everyone gets wrong about colonoscopies is they think we do them to detect cancer. That's actually not the main reason why gastroenterologists like myself get so excited about colonoscopies, which we do. But it's actually because, you know, like stool kits can detect cancer. Colonoscopies prevent cancer. That's the thing I want people to remember, right? Because when we do a colonoscopy, we go in there, we're looking for polyps. Those are small growths that can become cancer over time if we do nothing about them. We go in, we see them, we take them right there, we take them out, gone. That's the main difference.
10: So your book focuses and mentions that a lot of us are going to the bathroom wrong. So what is the proper way?
3: I gotta be honest with you. For years, I thought I was doing it right. You know?
10: Well, no one ever tells you if it's right or wrong.
17: Right,
10: so what is right?
17: We're not having a conversation about this with our best friends as much as we should. And, you know, I think when we talk about, like, what is the right way to have a bowel movement, everyone focuses immediately on a number. They think, okay, if I have one a day, I'm all set for life. You know, you can actually go up to 3 times a day to once every third day and actually still be considered within the range of normal. So I focus a little less on a number, and I instead think a healthy bowel movement should do two things. One, it should be effortless. Two, it should not disrupt your social life. And sometimes my biggest litmus test there, I see it, is ask your spouse. Ask your spouse, hey, do my bowel habits ever interrupt my social life? You could open some floodgates.
3: Oh, okay. I'm glad that's where you went. I thought you were going somewhere else. Like, sweetie, come in here. Take a look. Tell me what you know.
17: Yeah, maybe that would be the sign of true love. I don't know.
3: Well, no, I thought that's right.
10: You're not a child.
3: No, I thought that's what
10: you... I do that with my kids.
17: There are a couple things we can do to kind of right the ship if you're struggling. And I'm not making eye contact with anyone right now when I say this. First thing is, eat more fiber. 95% of us are not meeting our fiber goals.
3: So 95? That many people?
17: 95% of us in America don't meet our fiber goals.
10: Like supplements or food?
17: Ideally food, but supplements are great. If it's just not going to happen with diet, take a supplement. Take something like psyllium husk. Once you start fiber maxing, which I'm actually delighted is a trend now, you're going to start to go more often. And that's actually a good thing. Two, optimize your pelvic floor. We don't really think about the pelvic floor so much, but one thing that can really help is just actually lifting your knees above your waist, like with a small stool, just like that. And that'll help straighten out the canal so things can move more easily.
3: So you mean when you're actually pooping?
17: When you're going, yeah.
3: So you get a stool?
17: Sit there, get a little stool, yeah. Because, you know, your colon has this small kink at the very end because of this muscle that chokes it off. When you raise your knees above your waist, it straightens up. Hmm. And then lastly, of course, as we heard, don't bring your smartphone into the bathroom if you can help it, okay? My study in my lab found that people who bring their smartphones in have a 46% high risk of having hemorrhoids because it really does suck your time away.
3: Wow.
17: You end up deep into the season finale of The Pit. You didn't mean to do that. And it's all over. So at the very least, set a 2 TikTok limit. Okay.
3: Just so we're clear, I wasn't behaving like a fourth grader because of the content. I was talking to you, but Kira Sedgwick is in my sight line. And so you're talking about a stool in the bathroom. And it was really...
10: There was a lot going on.
3: There was a lot.
18: Busy morning here.
3: Yes.
18: And the concept of listening to your gut is taking on a whole new meaning for me now.
10: Thank you. This is all really very helpful.
18: You have been pooping all wrong. It's available now, guys.
10: We just wanted you to say it one more time.
18: That's called hazing.
10: Coming up, two big stars are live in Studio 1A. Alison Brie is here to share her evil new role in the action-packed Masters of the Universe. And then the aforementioned Kira Sedgwick. She's going to fill us in on her new movie about a couple on the run.
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0: We have really intense fans. Thank God for our fans, because there may not be a ton of them, but the ones that love the show, they get really excited about
1: it. How do you like that? That was 15 years ago when actress Alison Brie stopped by the Today Show for the first time promoting a little series called Community.
2: Since then, Alison's made her mark in projects like Glow, Apples Never Fall, and last year's horror hit Together.
3: Well, now Alison is entering her villain era in the highly anticipated Masters of the Universe movie. She plays a powerful sorceress with a sinister side.
4: Defend yourself, witch.
5: How about this? You and I sneak out of here. Let them slug it out.
4: Nice try.
5: You are your father's daughter.
4: Hell yeah, I am.
3: Wow.
1: So cool.
3: Alison, welcome back.
2: Thank you. Yeah, that's been a minute since that clip. I've been here, though, since
3: you have,
2: then.
3: Yeah. You have. I mean, the minute you were announced, like, people, everyone was celebrating. They were like, oh, that's the perfect casting.
2: I'm glad that you feel that way. I don't know. I didn't look at any of it. I couldn't look at any of it.
3: It's
2: a little scary to step into such a big fandom sometimes.
3: Yeah.
2: You know, you want to make it your own, but honor the original.
3: Yeah.
2: So that's exciting that that's your take.
3: Were you familiar with the He-Man universe before this?
2: Definitely, definitely. I remember as a child, you know, sitting on the rug with my bowl of cereal, watching the cartoons.
1: Yeah.
2: But I really didn't know a ton about Evil-Lyn, and she is an amazing villain. Like, Skeletor is kind of an all-time iconic mm-hmm. villain.
3: Yes.
2: And so funny. And it was really fun to play Evil-Lyn because they have a very contentious love-hate relationship. Mm-hmm. She's always kind of annoyed by him and trying to sell him out. So there's a lot of eye rolling that I get to do
1: yeah,
2: in this.
1: Yeah, I love that.
2: Yeah.
1: So I read that you first saw the movie with your husband, Dave Franco.
2: Yes.
1: And then you went to the big premiere.
2: Yes.
1: And then at the after party, there was a little misunderstanding with your mom.
2: Well, yes. It was so fun to be at the LA premiere with my whole family, my mom and dad and my sister and her husband and my three little nephews, and everybody loved it. It was so fun to watch the movie with fans. And the after party is obviously tailored for families. So my three nephews are running around. They had these cosplayers dressed as He-Man and Teela and Skeletor, mm-hmm. you know, that are hired for the party so yeah. the kids can take photos
1: right.
2: with them. And I hear some commotion, and my sister's like, Mom, no. And my mom's like, I don't know why your sister's yelling at me. And my sister's like, Mom's trying to compliment these guys on their performances in the film.
1: She thought they were the actors.
2: She thought they were the actors. I said, Mom, you've been at this premiere. Like, we're all in gowns. And these cosplayers look nothing
1: and like
2: and
1: I'm right here.
2: Nicholas Galitzine. Yeah, I'm like, Camila Mendes is standing next to me. I'm like, that's not her. But it came from a sweet place. She's like, I just wanted them to know how much I loved them.
1: I love moms.
2: Nothing
1: so
2: like mom. How am I supposed to know?
3: Your mom sounds like my mom a little bit, too, by the way.
6: Nothing like a mom. Support. Nothing
2: yeah.
6: better. So you hear about actors getting a superhero role and then they have to get in fighting shape.
2: Yeah.
6: You had Glow, that band of misfit wrestlers, which
2: yes.
6: you got so well prepared for. How empowering was it to be ready for this one?
2: It's honestly awesome. I learned so much on Glow about strength training, about stunt work. So I feel like I was definitely a step ahead in terms of even just having that vocabulary with the stunt people. Oh, yeah, here's our stunt training for this.
1: How but, cool do you feel? Like, so good.
2: I was going to say, Glow really connected me to my body,
1: yeah.
2: and I love that strength. It is empowering. And then getting to learn hand-to-hand combat, stick fighting, it's really fun. Here's our...
1: I have that knowledge forever.
2: Oh, yeah. It really does stay in me, and I feel cool every time I
3: yeah.
2: meet a new stunt person and I, like, know the lingo,
3: yeah.
2: and they're like, respect.
6: And you can do it in a cape with heels on.
2: Exactly. Backwards, in a cape, with heels. It's pretty impressive.
3: John Hamm was here a few weeks ago, Don Draper himself,
2: yes.
3: and he revealed that he and his wife are actually rewatching Mad Men.
2: He told me that, too.
3: Have you done this with your husband before? Have you?
2: I have not, although I do know that Dave was a big fan of Mad Men when we met. I haven't rewatched it, but I love everybody's getting back into it these
3: yeah.
2: days.
1: It's so good.
2: It's so fun, the rewatching. And I feel like there's a lot of parallels between Trudy Campbell, my character on Mad Men, and Evil-Lyn, okay? They're both these intelligent, strong women mm-hmm. behind these men.
3: You're right.
2: Who are basically
3: yeah.
2: like big man babies
3: big
2: having
3: man babies.
2: Tantrums all the time.
1: And you both can do backflips. So.
2: Exactly.
1: Yeah.
2: Trudy was always doing backflips. If you haven't watched Mad Men yet, you got to
1: yeah, you got to check that out.
2: Trudy's stunts.
1: Before we let you go, do you recommend that viewers of Masters of the Universe stay through the credits?
2: That's a great question. I always think for a movie of this kind, you should stay through all of the credits. You never know what could happen.
1: Okay.
3: As someone who's seen the film, I would also encourage viewers to do just that.
2: Cool.
3: Well done, Allison. Cool. Masters of the Universe, it hits theaters tomorrow.
6: Thanks and coming up, yeah, we appreciate it so much. Actress Kira Sedgwick is here, if you hadn't heard already. We are going to catch up on her new movie and a project she worked on with some very special co-stars. Then later, an early taste of summer, we're sampling some wines and cocktails to enjoy during the warmer months. We'll be right back.
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0: are back with actor, producer, and director Keira Sedgwick, who's shined on the big and small screens alike.
1: From her performance in the Oscar-nominated film Born on the 4th of July to receiving a Golden Globe and Emmy for her role as LAPD Deputy Chief Brenda Lee Johnson in The Closer.
2: Her newest movie is called Carolina Caroline. It's about a young couple on the run, conning people and robbing banks. But things take a turn when one of the thieves finds someone she's been waiting her whole life to meet.
3: You been in here before? I know you. No, I've never been in here.
4: You live in town?
3: Just passing through.
4: Just passing through, huh?
3: Where to? I don't know.
4: No destination?
3: This is my destination.
5: Ooh.
3: This is your... Oh, I like that.
5: Oh, well, look out.
3: Thank you. This is my destination, too.
2: Keira, good morning. It's so great to have you here.
6: Thank you. I'm glad to be here.
2: So this role is relatively brief, but yeah, very momentous. It's an impactful scene in
6: yeah
2: the film.
6: Yeah.
2: Why would you say that this moment is so important?
6: Well, I mean, they talk about her the whole movie. As you mentioned, it's like a Bonnie and Clyde sort of story, and this very lovely, innocent girl is on the road with this grifter, you know, con man, who's very sexy and really amazing, played by Kyle Gallner, and it's Samara Weaving. And she, the whole movie, she's grappling with, you know, my mother left me when I was little. She's a bad person. Am I bad, too? Sure. Even though I'm doing these bad things, I'm, you know, relieving people of their money. Am I doing a bad thing? Am I robbing? Am I robbing? But like, am I a bad person? Then she goes and she meets her mom,
3: no, I've never been,
6: who is a bad person and really kind of monstrous and left her for a reason. And then she just like has, after the scene, she just goes, screw it all, I want to say.
7: Yes.
6: Can I say that?
7: That's your consent.
6: All right. You know, I'm going to rob the whole world, and then they go on a, you know, bank robbing spree. And it's great, and it's fantastic, yeah, and it's sexy and heartbreaking and
7: all the things.
6: All the things.
1: Yeah. Such a turning point in the movie there, though.
6: Yeah.
1: Now, we just saw a sliver of Deborah's personality. You're describing her here.
6: Yeah.
1: I'm just meeting you for the first time, but you don't seem anything like your character. How much fun was it for you to get
6: great
1: into that mode?
6: It was amazing. I mean, it's why you want to be an actor, is to play something that's very different from you. And she was all that in a bag of chips. She's just an absolute disaster barfly, like at the bar from 11 o'clock in the morning until 11 o'clock at night. She's just taking no prisoners. She's smoking cigarettes and just dark, dark, angry person.
1: Drinking screwdrivers.
6: Yeah, exactly.
0: Earlier this year, you debuted a film with your husband, Kevin Bacon, and your two kids, called Family Movie.
6: Actually, that's not out yet.
0: Oh.
6: Yeah, that's not out yet.
0: Oh, you just filmed it?
6: We filmed it. Yeah,
0: okay.
6: We did it last summer. We shot it last summer. Yeah, we can talk about
0: okay
6: it.
0: Okay, so.
6: Let's talk about it. Yeah, we went to South by Southwest with it.
0: Okay.
6: It'll be out either October or sometime in February. But yeah, it's a great movie. It's a horror comedy.
0: What's it like working with your kids like
6: that? It was amazing. I mean, it was incredible. They, you know, it's so rare that you get to see your adult children in the world in a work situation. Mm. And I mean, first of all, I couldn't believe that they said yes, that they actually wanted to do the movie with us.
0: Well, you can't really say no to mom and dad.
6: They could definitely say no to mom and dad. And also, they're in their 30s, so, like, they can do anything. But it's extraordinary to see them just be good colleagues and really good actors, and it was super fun.
0: That's got to be cool.
6: Yeah.
1: We're all gearing up for America to celebrate its 250th birthday, and in the process, we've learned that you have ancestors who signed the Declaration of Independence?
6: Yes.
1: Is that right?
6: Yes.
1: What does that connection mean to you?
6: I mean, it means a lot. I mean, as an American, democracy means a lot to me. The Constitution means a lot to me. And, you know, the Declaration of Independence is obviously what it's based on. And I just think that, you know, it's a great honor and responsibility, I think. William Ellery, yeah, he was a long, you know, way back there. What do they call it? I can't remember the name. I can't remember the name. But yes,
0: that's
6: he's
0: really
6: a
0: cool
6: lawyer, and he's amazing. I mean, you know, the original writers of that declaration were pretty extraordinary.
5: Yes.
6: Yeah.
5: I would agree with
6: Progenitor,
5: you.
6: That's the word I was looking for.
2: I couldn't
7: have that. Not on my bingo card.
5: No wonder it took you so long to remember.
6: Yes, exactly. It's someone you're related to, but it's a really good word. Progenitor.
5: Kira, thank you. Thank you for being here.
2: Thank you. We always love when you're here. Caroline will be in theaters tomorrow.
5: All right. Just ahead, we've got the perfect pairing, a summer drink, and a good book. We're going to sample some of the best wines on the market right now and also show you how you can make your own refreshing cocktails. And then after that, we're going to pour over some great new picks to add to your summer reading list. You see what I did there, Kelly Hartung?
7: Sure did.
5: Yeah.
7: All right. Saw that in the prompter.
5: Third hour of today, right back.
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1: We're only 17 days away from the official start of summer. So what better way to get a head start on the season than to talk wine? So joining us is our friend and sommelier, Vanessa Price, with some of her favorite picks for the warmer months. Vanessa, good morning.
13: Thank you. Good morning.
1: I mean, who doesn't love a crisp, cold white wine in summertime?
13: Yes.
1: This one's from Spain.
13: This one is from Spain. So when it comes to summer, we like to think crisp. We like to think bright. That usually means something that has not been put in oak. It's been done in stainless steel. So it sort of maintains that really sort of vibrant character.
2: Oh, wow.
13: Spain represents a tremendous value. That's delightful, right?
5: That is.
13: It's a grape called Verdejo. It's coming from a region called Rueda, which is in northwestern Spain. It's about $18.
5: That's
13: $18. Yeah, less than $20 on a shelf. Spain is one of those places that you're going to find tremendous value. Pago del Cielo is the name of the producer here. Mm-hmm. It's from the Torres family in Spain. Really incredible stuff.
2: So easy to drink. So
5: love
2: super
5: a
2: easy.
5: Bottle of bubbly in the summer.
13: We call them porch pounders.
2: Porch pounders.
13: So next up, we're moving into Prosecco land. If you're going to do Prosecco, it's nice to do something that has a little bit of, again, that vibrancy, that really pretty acidity, something that keeps it fresh, keeps it light. J.O. Prosecco is a really classic Prosecco, again, coming in under $20, around $16 to $17,
2: so
13: depending on where you are.
2: It is possible to buy inexpensive.
13: It is totally possible if you know what you're looking for. And what's even better is that you can turn this into a cocktail.
5: Now we're talking.
1: Is this the drink of summer? I feel like the Hugo Spritz is having a moment.
13: The Hugo Spritz is having a moment. So Hugo Spritz, they're also just so easy to make. So you've got that Prosecco that you could have enjoyed on your own. So you're just going to do like a half ounce of elderflower liqueur. Good. Saint-Germain is the one people mostly use. Muddle it with
2: that
13: a little mint.
2: So
13: let it sit.
5: I was out with Roker yesterday. This is what he ordered.
13: I've heard through the grapevine it's a favorite. Yeah.
1: And you need to let it sit when you put that mint in.
13: Yes. So you muddle the mint and the elderflower liqueur together. Let it sit for just a couple minutes. Pour ice, club soda, Prosecco, sprig of lemon or lime, mint.
2: I love it's an Aperol Spritz, but I love to change it up, too.
13: I find this is a little bit more refreshing.
1: Yes. It's
13: less sugary. Yes, It's less sugary. It's a little bit lighter. It's a little bit crisper. Okay.
2: What is
13: it cannot be summer without
1: a rosé.
5: I love your rosé dance, by the way. I love that.
13: I got more where that came from. So Bai Ott, I find to be one of the best values in the market. So it's coming from a producer called Domaine Ott, which you might have seen their very iconic rosé. It's got that very
1: that
13: like,
1: bottle
13: sort of perfumed
1: is beautiful.
13: Bottle. Yes. They're also a little bit on the pricier side, but they make an entry tier, which is also still their estate fruit, organically farmed, all those wonderful things that we love about a family-owned property, and coming in at around $25 to $26, so still under $30 on a wine shelf.
2: Entry level because it's delicious.
13: No, because it's so
1: these price points you're giving us are amazing.
13: Thanks, I'm trying.
5: By the way, Vanessa, a few years ago, she was the one that turned us like onto this canned wine.
13: Canned wine, yeah.
5: I mean, at first we were like, I don't know, Vanessa, canned wine.
13: Did the canned can.
6: Have you been on a commercial airline lately?
9: That's pretty true.
13: You're starting to see them on airlines more and more. Sparkling Chardonnay. Yeah. So this is coming from St. Viviana. And surprising twist, there is no alcohol in that.
9: By the way,
5: you can tell.
13: I was going to see if I could get you.
6: No bite.
13: No, but you know, if you're
5: going to... It starts at $4?
13: It starts at $4 a can, so you can get a nice little four-pack there.
5: Now, this I have had, and that's fantastic.
13: Okay, all right. So, Narragansett Dell's Lemon Shandy. 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It just depends on the mix. This is a classic coming out of Rhode Island. 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It's sub 5% alcohol.
5: I was going to say low alcohol kind of
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13: day
6: long.
13: Exactly.
6: But that's what is keeping going.
13: We love when you're here.
6: Trend with all of these. Yes. Thank you so much.
13: It's absolutely my pleasure.
6: Happy summer.
13: Happy summer.
5: Yes.
6: All right, coming up this morning, the hottest new books for summer, from the perfect beach read to something special for Father's Day.
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5: We're back with the best new books to add to that summer reading list. Tim Ehrenberg is the creator of Tim Talks Books and also co-host of the podcast Books, Beach, and Beyond. That's a great podcast title, by the way. Welcome.
17: Thank you. Thank you for having me. I love this segment. I've gotten such good book recommendations from it. So there's so much pressure because your summer reading is precious.
6: Because I do read them and I judge you based on that.
5: Well, let's start with this one. I mean, this is highly anticipated. Ann Patchett.
17: It's hot off the shelves. Okay. Now, I adore Ann Patchett. She's everyone's literary fairy godmother. And Whistler is just this perfectly gorgeous novel of a human connection throughout our lifetime. So it starts with Daphne Fuller is in the Metropolitan Museum of Art right here in New York City, and she runs into someone from her past who had a profound effect on her. There are so many layers and themes in this story, you almost wish you could sit Anne down and talk to her about it. And lucky for me, I get to do just that next weekend at the Nantucket Book Festival, June 11th through the 14th.
6: Amazing.
17: We have Anne and I have an event on Saturday, but we have 32 guests. Today's own Jenna Bush Hager is there, Tayari Jones, Richard Russo, Belle Burden, Patrick Ryan. It's going to be it's my favorite weekend of the year.
18: I read that she wrote this walking on a treadmill desk.
17: And she says it makes her creativity spike.
6: That's
17: it.
6: Works too. Mm-hmm. The next one, it's summertime, but you say this one, it's better than getting on a plane.
17: 100%. Everyone on Nantucket is going to be searching for their next great beach read. Mm. And so pack your bags. You're going on a road trip with Mary Kay Andrews. It's about two estranged sisters who have complete, utterly different personalities who have to travel to Ireland together to investigate this old secret in their family. Mm. It's witty banter, Irish details, and the thing about a Mary Kay Andrews book is that it's fun. And what are you looking for at the beach? Something fun.
6: Yes, exactly.
18: Now, you're doing me a big favor with this next one, because Father's Day is coming up, and I love gifting my stepdad books.
17: Yes.
18: So tell me why this is going to be spoiler alert, Larry, this is going to be his Father's Day gift.
17: Yes, it's always a struggle to come up with what to get Dad, so I recommend Checkmate by Ben Mezrich. Now, I have a confession to make. I have never played a game of chess in my life. Before I read this book, I didn't care anything. I can barely play tic-tac-toe.
18: Same.
17: But this book... it's just so good. It's a true story. So in September of 2022, an American chess prodigy defeated the world champion in a chess game. Then that champion accused him of cheating, and a scandal erupted in the chess world.
9: This.
17: And it's just incredible, the story. I don't know how Ben was able to make a story about chess, which is really kind of a quietly reserved game.
6: Yeah.
17: So thrilling and tension-filled. And there you go. Happy Father's Day to your dad.
9: And last but not least, we've got a debut novel here.
17: Yes.
9: Tell me about this. Is a coming-of-age story about friendship?
17: I love speaking about a debut author because it takes so much to write a book and then to publish it. This is about two kids who in 1997 vanish. And when they appear 2 days later, what they describe kind of sounds like an alien abduction. What follows is this coming-of-age story, which is my favorite type of novel, about friendship and love and forgiveness. For a book with aliens in it, it's really a human novel with a lot of heart and humor, and I'm just so happy for Meg.
9: There's lots of alien talk.
2: So great. Let's talk about your podcast real quick. You co-host it with Ellen Hildebrand.
17: Yes, best-selling author Ellen Hildebrand, queen of the beach reads, one of my dear friends. We just entered our season four. The first episode of season four dropped yesterday.
2: Listeners expect.
17: So we have Ann Patchett and Emma Straub was our first episode, and we talked bookstore owning, but really looking past on the last three seasons, I always describe it like this. If you've ever wanted to just sit and listen to your favorite writers talking about their process or their characters or how they got their start, it's like a coffee chat with friends. We share reading recommendations. We laugh. We have so many great authors coming up. We've spoken to Jodi Picoult, Dan Brown, John Grisham, Elizabeth Strout, Barbara Kingsolver. I mean, the list goes on. That's a lot of name dropping there.
9: Yeah, but I liked it. Well done, Tim. Yeah. Thank you.
17: Thank you.
9: So today's show debut?
17: Yes.
9: You crushed it.
17: Thank you.
9: Come back.
2: Great to have
17: Thank you.
2: You
17: very much. Thank you.
9: Happy
17: summer reading.
9: To see Tim's book recommendations, go to our website, today.com/books. Third hour today, right back after.
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2: Yes, it's time for the Parent Chat. It is out today. I got to sit down with Neha Rao. She talked with me about a situation that a lot of women face. Whether you should take a pause in your career to raise children, take care of aging parents. She actually says strategically, you can make it work for you if you focus on some of the things that you desire to focus on, right? It's not just a pause. It's kind of working on yourself at the same time. So, and also about the guilt of being a mom and doing other things and, you know, just all of that. 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
9: That sounds great.
6: Love to listen. Yeah.
9: That sounds great. Thank you. Looking forward to that. Tomorrow, by the way.
2: I expect you to listen.
9: Lizzo is here tomorrow. She's taking over the summer concert stage. Why are you so aggressive?
2: I
9: expect you to listen.
2: It's just felt like it.
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2: Bye-bye.
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2: it's Today with Jenna
1: and Chanel.
0: We got it. Yeah, we're shining today.
1: With today's guest, comedian and podcast host, Hannah Berner.
0: Everything feels all right with Jenna and Chanel. We're shining today.
3: Hi, everybody. It is Thursday, June the 4th, and thank you for being with us today.
4: I know. You know what? We're getting just an inch closer to the weekend.
3: And it feels good.
4: This is my kids' last week of school.
5: Oh, really?
4: Oh, yeah.
5: What's today? Okay.
4: Tomorrow's their last day, so Hal Hager will be a first grader.
5: Oh.
4: Today he had his little kindergarten, share, which I was not able to go to since I'm here with you.
5: Okay. What did he practice, or do you know what he's doing?
4: Well, I was on FaceTime for it.
5: Aww.
4: And I was like, Hallie, you miss me, buddy? And he's like, no, hey, Jack. Like, he just didn't care at all that I wasn't there.
5: That's really cute. Preschool or preschool? Kindergarten is such a special season,
4: I know.
5: Time.
4: It's so good.
5: That's really
4: I can't
5: sweet.
4: Believe my baby's going to be a first grader.
5: I feel like once they get to elementary school,
4: it's don't say that.
5: It's the truth. Well, you know it. You're living it already.
4: No, not
5: but
4: with Hal.
5: But he's like your
4: I'm
5: last
4: not living
5: one.
4: It with Hal.
5: He was. Oh, he's we got to go slowly.
4: Slow. He came in my room last night because I got home a little late last night. Uh-huh. And he came in the middle of the night. He goes, Mom? And, of course, I was like, ah! You know, a kid comes up to the side of your bed.
5: And sometimes they, like,
4: oh yeah,
5: like lean over you in the dark and you're just like.
4: All I saw was, like, his teeth. And I was like, yes? And he's like, I didn't get to say goodnight to you last night.
5: Oh, that's really sweet.
4: Anyway,
5: you're
4: should
5: loved.
4: We talk about the sports
5: okay,
4: world?
5: Okay, we're going to talk about the sports world. There's a lot of buzz in the sports world this week, so we're going to talk about two things because I think they match in a way. So we'll start with Serena. Everybody's buzzing about the fact that she announced that she's returning to tennis.
4: Mm-hmm.
5: She's playing in doubles matches at the Queen's Club tournament. That's in London. That'll be next week. As we all know, she's talked about it with us many times, that she stepped away from competition. She did it. It was 4 years ago.
4: Wow. So she stepped away. And even, by the way, her sister came out and said, Venus, and said, I haven't even seen her practice.
5: Right.
4: But she can pick up a racket and beat anybody. So who knows? I mean, it had us thinking, like, stepping away from something that is precious is very, very difficult.
5: And I think,
4: she stepped away, she said goodbye, and especially for athletes like that, which we can't even
5: relate. I mean, I think if you're, Jen and I were saying, like, if you're a professional athlete or an Olympian, we've talked about Lindsey Vonn, Michael Jordan.
4: Yeah.
5: I mean, how many folks have we talked about where they step away? And I do believe that there are times where they think they're finished.
4: Yes.
5: I do think they're ready to step
4: Tom Brady.
5: Off the treadmill.
4: I mean,
5: Tom
4: there are so many.
5: But then what? What do you think? I think they've just been doing it for so long.
4: Well, it's their passion. But I do think there are ways that can help sort of the landing pad. Mm-hmm. And somebody who we love around here, Russell Wilson and Sierra, have kind of done that. They've been building this company together. Mm-hmm. They've been investing in things that matter. Mm-hmm. And he announced yesterday he is retiring from football. I think he already has a job commentating in a different network.
5: Because they were just here, and I asked him about it. And, you know, he was obviously not going to say, but I think this is.
4: We knew it. But this is like, this is how you say goodbye. He posted this beautiful video. Take a look.
6: I remember the moment I fell in love with football. Waking up before sunrise with my dad and brother. Deep post routes and moon balls. Yeah. That's where it all began. But somewhere along the way, my love for football turned to more than just passion. It was an obsession. You've been my joy, my peace, my safe place. You taught me discipline, faith, and resilience. How to keep believing no matter the circumstances. You've given me purpose and opportunity.
5: We were about to cry all over again.
4: I'm crying again. I'm crying. I think that's such a beautiful video, and it really speaks to why when people find their passion, it's hard to say goodbye.
5: You know what struck me? He said, you've been my joy, my peace, and my safe place.
4: Yeah.
5: So imagine having something since a lot of these guys, since they were 4 or 5 years old, he's probably been throwing a football since he could walk,
4: grew up in Richmond, Virginia. I know that because my husband's from Richmond, Virginia, and he always is like, Russell grew up in Richmond.
5: And, you know, they're the middle school star, the high school star.
4: And, you know, that, like, early morning, late nights, it's like the drive and the discipline.

0: discipline and the grit that goes into doing something exceptional. Anyway, Russell,
1: we wish you all the best.
0: And you're showing us how it's done.
1: Yeah. And good luck to you, Serena.
0: Yes.
1: We'll be buying tickets.
0: Sure.
1: Right? Can't wait to watch you perform.
0: Okay. It's that time. It's summer. That means every time around this time, we start to predict what will be the song of the summer.
1: Uh-huh.
0: Okay. Well, a few pop girls have new music out, but fans are noticing they're not exactly summer songs. They're kind of sad.
1: I didn't realize this. They're calling it Bummer Summer. I guess, are girls sad? What's going on? Well, let's listen to some examples.
0: I mean, it's some breakout albums out. It sounds like Ariana Grande's song, Hate That I Made You Love Me.
1: Okay, let me hear that one.

0: You know what's so funny? First of all, bummer summer. I was looking at her yellow dress and I was like, oh, that's a pretty dress. And then Gina goes, what's going on? There's something. And I was like, oh, yeah, you're right. The car is on fire.
1: Yeah. Oh, you were like in the foreground.
0: I was looking, correct. I was like, oh, look at that yellow dress. And you're like, no, there's something on fire.
1: Yeah. There's a lot on fire. Okay. Then Olivia Rodrigo's new single, it is called The Cure. Take a listen to this one.

0: mean, they're good songs, which is why they're songs of the summer.
1: Do you know what Mila said about that song?
0: What did Mila say?
1: This is not, like, this is not, you know, we haven't confirmed this with NBC News, but she said that, remember, she had that boyfriend, can't even remember his name, and his favorite band was The Cure. And so she titled it The Cure so that every time you put in The Cure and you thought you would go to The Cure, which is the famous band, that song would pop up.
2: Oh.
1: That's what I'm, and by the way, I don't know where she learned that.
0: But I mean.
1: So it may not be true.
0: We're just saying on national television, but it makes sense.
1: But we like it. Okay,
0: one more.
1: Real quick. Okay. Charlie XCX.
0: Okay.

0: Y'all, what is that ended with them walking on a runway that goes straight to H-E double hockey stick.
1: The only thing I worry about, because I picture like my daughter and the friends, I just don't want them to have muted joy. Do you know what I mean?
0: Yeah.
1: Like, you don't want kids to just be so deep that it's like...
0: Yeah, emo-ish.
1: Yeah.
0: Well, let's go back to where some of the songs
1: day?
0: Were happy.
1: When it was good.
0: Let's play a little game. We're
1: okay.
0: going to go back in time.
1: Okay.
0: We're going to go to the summer... that you graduated high school.
1: 1996?
0: I graduated 8th grade.
1: Oh, stop it. Wait, see, are we that far apart?
0: Not that. I mean, it's not now.
1: Okay, that's 4 years. You're right. 8th grade.
0: It's not now. It's the same. You're the same age as my husband.
1: Okay.
0: Let's go to 1996.
1: Okay.
0: Do we have like a lineup?
1: What is
0: guesses?
1: This, the song of the summer from 96?
0: Yeah. Yeah,
1: okay.
0: Can we have any like A, B, and C? Or was she just
1: supposed to... Oh, I just have to guess?
0: Yo, we don't remember 1996.
1: Okay, let me think. Let me take myself back to high school. That's it.
0: Hey, Macarena Ara.
1: Wow. Okay.
0: See, y'all, that's very different.
1: This is why we're upbeat and we're not all muted and sad.
0: Yeah, we can do line dancing.
1: Right? Okay, up next, let's do your year. The year you graduated from high school and I was graduating from college. You want to guess?
0: 2000?
1: Your song of the summer.
0: What was 2000? Like, was it...
1: We were worried about 2000. Remember? We thought the world was going to...
0: Oh, yeah.
1: Oh, that's good.
0: Saying the
1: oh, you. Something of a
0: song. But it's a little night. And every little thing I
1: all
0: say...
1: I know is, no. It's going to be me.
0: Yes, yes.
1: It's going to be me. M-A-Y, me. Okay, last one. 2004, you graduated from college. I was working in Tulsa, Oklahoma.
0: Okay.
1: My second job.
0: Let's take a listen.
1: Okay.
0: Because we
1: no,
0: can't.
1: You
0: want
1: to guess?
0: Oh! Y'all, we got to go back.
1: Hey!
0: All I'm saying
1: is
0: we had fun. Sorry for y'all. We had fun.
1: This is happening over here.
0: Yeah, bummer summer. Not when we were young. We went to the club.
1: Bring it back.
0: We need somebody to put out some like dance.
1: Something.
0: I mean, Madonna has
1: Come
0: that
1: on.
0: Dance song
1: That's
0: out.
1: Coming.
0: Does that work?
1: Okay. All right.
0: Well, we've got a great show for you. Camille and Anna Burner is here with a sneak peek at her new comedy special.
1: But first, we are going to get the scoop on Taylor and Travis's wedding when Nessa DM joins us right after this.
0: That was so good.
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1: It is time to get you caught up in all the hot headlines and entertainment.
0: Nessa Diab is here with the scoop.
1: Yes.
0: Scoop headed into the weekend.
1: Me too.
8: Oh, it's so
0: right?
8: good.
0: Mm. Okay, well, have we got, you know, we like to talk about Taylor and Travis around here.
8: Well, they're still planning the wedding. I can't even imagine what the wedding planner is going through right now. I'm sure it's chaos at this point.
0: Yeah.
8: There's different talks about who's invited and who's not. Where do we want to start, ladies?
0: Well, when's the date? Do we know?
8: Well, it hasn't been confirmed.
0: Right.
8: There's been talks. July 3rd might be the wedding
1: date. Oh,
8: you think
1: it's soon?
8: Yeah.
0: There was a rumor
8: yeah, that was going around for a while. And it feels like everybody is focused on that date.
0: Okay.
8: Well, I believe the internet. Everything you see, I believe.
1: Yeah, exactly.
8: That's where I'm going.
1: Oh, my gosh. You know, I love. Oh, wait, first of all, do we know who's invited?
8: Well, kind of. I think there's a lot of speculation at this point. So, of course, Taylor Swift's BFF for a long time, Ed Sheeran. We're assuming he's going to be there with his incredible wife. Mm-hmm. And then, of course, her other bestie, Selena Gomez, with her husband, Benny.
9: Just some beautiful friends.
8: Right. And then model friends, of course, Gigi. And then we have Cara Delevingne as well. Speculation. I assume everybody's going to be invited.
10: Yeah.
8: Now,
10: be...
8: I did hear that they were invited for sure.
10: Because they confirmed it, right?
8: They confirmed it and, you know... Somebody asked them, and they said everyone's proud, whoever got the invite. And what I'm hearing is that Taylor has been personally calling people, according to sources to TMZ. She's the one who's been calling people to invite them.
9: As opposed to an invitation where you have a hard copy.
10: Where it could get leaked.
8: Where's your phone? There's your phone. Did you not hear it? Jenna. It's Taylor!
10: Taylor?
9: She's invited.
10: I am? I know, sad. For a minute, I thought it was... I was like...
9: Yeah.
10: Surprise! Are you surprising me with Taylor Swift?
9: That's hilarious.
8: So, from Travis's side, I assume, you know, his teammates will be there, of course, right?
9: And that'd be a fun reception.
8: Yeah. Right.
9: That'd be fun.
8: It would be a lot of fun.
9: That'd be a fun party.
8: But don't you like how the list was so long for Taylor Swift?
10: I know.
8: Like, wait, we think, it's a lot of celebrities, but I can't even imagine if they're really trying to keep it private, what kind of pressure that is.
10: Yeah. I know.
8: Everyone involved, but I think they're going to pull it off. I think it's going to be good.
9: I think so too. Okay, speaking of love, I love that Andy Cohen, it feels like he has a new romance. I've seen pictures all over.
8: He just celebrated his birthday and he was spotted out and about. Wait, look at him.
9: That's
8: so happy. That's how you know it's the early stages.
9: Yeah.
8: With the businessman, Kevin.
9: He's holding the hand.
8: Yes. So the businessman that he's holding hands with, don't you like a businessman?
10: Yes. It sounds
8: so luxurious. Kevin Sobieski, and they were headed out to dinner right here in New York City. They were just hanging out. Look, they're holding hands. You know it's serious, at least serious enough.
10: Yes.
8: To be
9: climbing each other.
8: Yeah, climbing each other.
10: Well,
8: like fingers crossed.
10: We're happy for him.
8: Andy.
10: That's awesome.
8: And happy belated birthday to him. Yes, that's amazing.
10: Yes, yes. So,
9: ASAP Rocky.
10: Mm-hmm.
8: Okay. Yes. So, ASAP Rocky and Rihanna are in the news. You know, a couple months ago, it was a very scary moment for them in their Los Angeles home. Someone had fired shots into their mansion. Luckily, everybody was okay. Mm-hmm. So since that news, this is really the first time we're hearing what was going on and how they feel for the aftermath. And ASAP Rocky was talking to Vibe, and he said that incident really robbed him of his peace and happiness, which absolutely makes sense. That's really scary.
10: Yes.
8: And, you know, they left California to come here and, you know, be in the greatest city in the world. Hello. Mm. But I'm glad that they are okay at this point. But in the conversation, a lighter moment that I loved and will really appreciate it, Rocky was talking about Rihanna and how, like, when she was going into labor, they were cracking jokes with each other. Right? Meanwhile, I remember mine.
10: Yes.
8: Oh, I was, like, screaming. I was cute at first. And I was like, give me that epidural now. I can't take it.
10: Yeah.
8: But he was just saying that they had a great time and they were cracking jokes together.
9: I love that.
10: So sweet.
8: I really like them together.
10: Yeah.
8: I mean, not that they need my validation.
10: Yeah. But we're in.
8: But it's
9: cute.
10: Thank you, Nessa.
9: Yeah, beautiful couple. All right. Up next, comedian Hannah Berner.
10: She's headlining a new stand-up special on Hulu, and we're going to get a sneak peek.
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9: weeks, months.
10: Comedian Hannah Berner is having a huge moment. 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
9: And as if that weren't enough, Hannah has a brand new comedy special coming out on Hulu tomorrow. It's called None of My Business. Take a look.
12: Now look, have you guys ever lost something in your house and thought, I'm going to call my dad, he'll know? My dad once lost the remote on his own chest. Meanwhile, my mom can find the scissors in someone else's house.
10: I need your mom. Wait, I need your mom. And the good news is your mom is here.
15: Oh, yeah. She's here.
10: Your mom is here.
15: Where is she?
10: And
15: where
10: we heard
15: Lenore
10: is proud of you for everything, but particularly proud, and we're going to get to your special, don't worry, but of your swimsuits.
15: Oh.
10: Your Sports Illustrated swimsuits.
9: I mean, wow.
10: Yeah.
15: She's sucking in.
10: Your mom really loved this day, right? She came with you?
15: Yeah, well, I think it's because she's always dealt with me in sports and comedy, so she was like, let's look cute for a day.
9: And that's the epitome of, like, cute. Hot girl summer.
10: Cute. Yeah. Yeah.
9: Well, congratulations on this special. I think it is so cool. You went on a 70-city tour to try out this new material.
15: Yeah.
9: I mean, 70 cities, what is that like?
15: It's
9: I can't even imagine.
15: It's exhausting, but it's, you almost, like, pause your life for a second, and you're just, like, plain club.
9: Did you change it up at all, or did you want to see how it landed?
15: I always say stand-up is like telling a story at a dinner party, where the next time you tell it, you're like, I'm going to cut that part, I'm going to add this part. So by the 70th time, you have the perfect story.
10: You killed
15: it. So every show, if you saw me in the beginning of the tour to the end, it is different.
9: Mm.
15: But it was just so much fun.
10: Well, part of your comedy is always your husband, your zaddy. Didn't you call him a zaddy?
15: Yes, back in the day.
10: Yeah, okay, not anymore, but
9: is
10: it true, because I did this once too, that you pretended that you were a skier when you first met him?
15: I knew I liked him because I pretended to like skiing for him, and skiing is a dangerous sport to pretend to like.
10: Yeah. You'd never done it before?
15: No, I'm a city kid.
10: Yeah.
15: Like, and I thankfully broke my pinky, so I didn't have to do it all the time, but I would come up with like, my stomach hurts.
10: I broke my pinky. That feels, yeah.
16: That is hilarious.
15: It specifically hurts.
9: But you know what? I was just about to say, I think we take our pinkies for granted. Because when you don't have it, you realize how much you need.
15: You can't drink cute if you don't have your pinky. And a lot of nerves in the pinky. But yeah, I was taken down on like a Sheboygan or whatever it's called.
10: Yeah.
15: Because I don't think it's called Sheboygan. But
10: no.
9: That is hilarious.
15: No, not at all. But he like surprised me with a ski vacation because I was like, I'm a cool ski girl.
10: And you're like, I love to ski.
15: And I was like, oh no.
10: That is hilarious.
15: He ended up tearing his ACL that trip. Thank goodness. Thank goodness. So we've had a relaxing last year or two, just hanging out, not
10: good.
15: Having to go down. It's so scary.
9: I know.
10: Scary.
9: It is. It Especially quite is. If you don't know what you're doing. You know what else went viral? I think it's so funny. When people found out that you didn't have him as your emergency contact, you listed your mom.
15: Well, this is my thing. I don't know his number.
9: You know what?
10: You
9: I'm not
10: know,
9: even
10: How long
9: judge.
10: Have you been married to him?
15: 4 years.
9: In the new life. Post,
15: in the new life.
9: Think
15: I've
9: about
15: never
9: it. In the new life,
15: memorize.
9: There are a lot of numbers we don't know. You're right.
10: I know.
9: But.
10: Well, yeah, you got to memorize your husband's number.
15: But this is the thing. My mom is. She's here. Where's my husband now? Where is he now?
10: Yeah.
15: My mom is here. She's available. He's working in Ireland right now, but she's always got my back. So.
9: If there's an
15: why would I change my number one?
10: Yeah. I know. That's a good point. Okay. You and Paige were on Summer House, which
15: yes.
10: I kind of forget.
15: What?
10: Even though it was sort
15: it
10: of.
15: It was a long time ago.
10: It was a long time ago, but it did bring us. It brought you to us. Because the girlies on the show were like, do you know these girls? They're so good. So that was Summer House.
15: Yes.
10: Well, obviously, there's been a lot of Summer House drama. We can't have you here without hearing what you think. You just reunited with Sierra.
15: Yes.
10: What's
15: yes.
10: up?
15: Well, Las Culturistas, the award show was so fun. And Sierra and I and Paige were able to like get a brunch beforehand.
10: Good.
15: So we were like really well behaved during the show because we had already like.
10: Yes.
15: But Sierra is great. She's amazing. From day one, Sierra and I connected.
10: Yeah.
15: Even though the show definitely wanted us to not like each other.
10: Mm.
15: But you know, it's crazy. She walked in, she had a cat ring. And I said, forget the boys. Do you like cats? And she was like, yeah. I swear to God, from that day forward, Jasper, butter. We just loved cats.
10: It's sort of how we connected.
9: I was just about to say.
16: So oh my God, did you like, she does that too. You
10: no,
16: make cat noises.
10: She loves cats.
16: Right, but did you notice she slipped into it like you do?
15: Mm-hmm. We actually had a whole conversation in cat just now. Mm-hmm.
10: We're both half cat.
9: Oh my
10: God. So, I don't know.
9: Yeah, one of these things is not like the other. Jenna will be talking and then she'll go,
16: what? Are you making cat noises?
15: If someone annoys you, you have to have boundaries.
10: Yeah, exactly.
15: My
10: but
15: cat,
10: so what? You got it? That's all the tea you're going to give us?
15: The tea is that she's doing great. She looks amazing.
10: Yeah.
15: She's having fun. And it's just, it's weird to see your friend go through something so
10: public.
15: Intense. Because, like, every time you go on the phone, she's, it's her face, like, doing something else.
10: Yes.
15: I was more just like, are you drinking enough water? Are you, like, you're on so many flights? Like, you have a different brand deal every day. And, but I always told her that she's a star.
10: And you love her.
15: So
10: you knew it from the beginning.
15: I'm just happy to see. I love when my friends are successful because it makes me look cooler.
10: Well, okay, well we are. Cool. We feel like we're watching that happen with our friend becoming so successful. Congrats on winning Podcast of the Year.
15: Thank you. I love working. I don't like being alone with my thoughts. I just talk, and I'm lucky to work with my best friend.
10: I know. How great is it? You have this new comedy special, which is so good. Hannah's special, None of My Business, drops tomorrow on Hulu.
9: 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What does that even mean? 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
9: And who better to show them to us than the author of I Love Decorating, Nathan Turner, and stylist Melissa Garcia. We love you both.
10: Hi. Okay, Nathan, you have a book out called I Love Decorating, in which some of these are kind of some of the trends.
20: You see them in the book, especially this one, which is called Country Girl Lala.
10: Wait, is that who named it Country Girl Lala?
20: Okay, so my friend and client Bridget Everett, the hilarious actress.
10: Yes.
20: I did her house upstate.
10: Look how cute this
20: is. Here it is. It was an Architectural Digest.
10: I saw it.
20: And she coined it because I said, what do you want your house to be? And she's like, Country Girl Lala. And I said, what is that? And she said, you'll know it when you see it.
9: And
20: Lala. You know what it is? It's cottagecore's cheeky little sister. It's cottagecore, where it's like color and pattern. But it's got to have some fun and quirk to it, too. So this is what I came up with for Country Girl Lala. It started with this great wallpaper from Wall Shop to give us our pattern and our color. And then
10: I am dying.
9: That is so cute.
20: That's
9: Jenna.
20: The quirky fun part. That's my friend Carly Beck, who makes these incredible pet portraits. That's
10: you guys, that is Mango and Maisie.
20: And what are they
9: that
20: doing?
10: And they are in my dressing room.
9: I was just going to say, that's your wallpaper.
10: That's Nathan's wallpaper that he designed in my dressing room. That's the wallpaper. And they're having queso together.
20: I mean, it's perfect.
9: Let me tell you something. The fact that she started jumping up and down, she loves it.
10: I'm delighted.
9: Okay. That's great.
20: So that's the quirky fun part. But then everything's kind of rooted in vintage. I'm obsessed with this company, Green Row, that made all of this furniture that has these vintage vibes. Grandma in the coolest, chicest way. Mm-hmm. I think they've really done a great job as updating, and that is like leaning into this trend.
9: I love
10: Did
9: that.
10: You bring us real ferns?
20: Real ferns.
10: Ferns.
20: No ferns. I love that. Just ferns.
10: Okay.
9: All right, what's our next trend?
10: You saw
9: J-Lo? No, wait a minute.
10: So this is home. Melissa, tell us
21: about the fashion version.
9: Okay.
21: So for fashion, Western, right? We always see country girl Western, but this is sort of your romantic, right? So
19: we saw J-Lo recently rocking a beautiful floral dress, and she put cowboy boots, a little hat.
20: Yeah, she can do no wrong.
19: Right? So think of like Ojai, Napa, the Hudson Valley, right? Yeah. So here we have Lauren, and she has this beautiful pastel light floral dress, so cute. And then we just meet a feel country girl, Lala, with the accessories. So a cute cowboy hat from Steve Madden, a great belt from Free People, cute DSW boots, and like the whole look just holds together. And if you wanted to like really get this and incorporate into your wardrobe, really these are the kind of pieces you want. So raffia makes it feel a little bit lighter and a little bit more romantic. Cowboy boots, of course, and then silver jewelry is always what you want to pull for. Silver is just like inherently Western, right?
20: Yeah. It just works. By the way, we should say that there's small ways you can incorporate this into your home, right?
21: It's about embroidery, ruffles, hand painted.
20: I love that. What are the needlepoint
21: and the needlepoint pillows? A little bit of a little bit of animal print gives you that fun element, and these are all Urban Outfitters and Green Row as well.
20: Perfect. I love that. Yeah. Okay, so I'm moving on to our next trend.
19: Moving along.
20: Let's talk about Parisian modern. Why do you think that's so appealing, Nathan?
21: I think the reason I like it is it draws this like middle ground of minimalism and maximalism.
20: Yeah.
21: So it's rooted in French style, which we all know is kind of warmed up. So to do that, you start with, you know, a traditional carved console. This is a wall shop wallpaper by Claire V in a really French pattern.
20: Pretty.
21: And a bouillot lamp, which is so classically French by Ballard. But then you start having fun with it and mix it with ultra-modern, like a really classic metal and leather armchair. I love the accessories as the perfect mix of it, where it's like a classic bust on a super-modern
20: plan. How cool is that?
21: So it's just like that kind of perfect balance.
20: Okay, I'm going to go next door. Yeah, now show us about how we do this in fashion.
19: Okay, so with fashion, we see celebrities already embracing this. We saw Hailey Bieber, Emily Ratajkowski, and it's all about this, like, modern, elevated basics, quiet luxury moment.
20: So blazers.
19: So we have capri pants are really the moment. Like, we're seeing these everywhere right now. So these are from Free People. And then we paired it with just an oversized boyfriend blazer from Quince. And then the accessories, a great oval sunny. These headbands are very Parisian.
20: I love the jewels.
19: Gold. So it's like black and gold, which Nathan pulled into his too. I think black and gold is
21: so
19: Parisian, right? Super chic. And then, of course, like the accessories. So handbags, a structured bag, like a great structured
20: bag. Can we just say, this is my assistant. Lily, who dresses like this just
19: on
20: today,
19: she
20: just happens to be Parisian chic
19: all the time.
20: Today and
19: all
20: every
19: time.
20: Today and every day.
19: So cute.
20: You're so cute.
19: Thank you, guys.
20: Thank y'all so much.
19: All right.
20: Up next, we are heading to the kitchen for a delicious summer salad and a sweet treat from our friend Samadada.
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20: Back now with cookbook author and our dear friend Samadada. She is the creator of the platform Dada Eats and host of the YouTube series On the Menu, one of my favorite podcasts, where I was a recent guest. I love that y'all did that together. Mm-hmm. She was also a PA here on this show, so
19: that's how we fell in love with her.
20: Fell in love with her many years ago, but today she is making a delicious
10: crispy rice salad, which is perfect for summer. Mm. This, you're going to want this recipe, so scan that QR code.
2: Yes, scan that QR code, guys.
3: Hi, guys.
16: So good to see you.
10: Okay, so this is, I feel like the crispy rice kind of makes this special, right?
3: You guys know I love making healthy recipes that are so indulgent and delicious, and this Indian crispy rice is truly one of my favorites.
10: Okay.
3: And it's very easy to make. You guys know. Easy, healthy,
10: well, that's what
3: delicious.
10: You've been telling us.
16: That's been your specialty for forever.
10: I mean, you were cooking as the PA here.
16: She would come in with samples, and they would be delightful. Okay, let's do this one.
3: Okay, so first thing we have to do is cook our rice. So cooking rice, the one thing that I really like to do, my mom always taught me this, is to soak your rice for at least an hour before you cook it.
16: Really?
3: This helps. Yes, this actually helps it to cook faster. So it's a great little rice cooking hack.
10: Okay.
3: Once it's cooked and cooled, we have it on our parchment sheet right here. And what we're going to do is we're just going to drizzle with some olive oil.
16: Okay.
3: And you know the best thing about a crispy rice salad is that you kind of get a crunch in every bite.
10: Yeah.
3: So it's sort of like you've got these like little mini croutons.
10: Things to look forward to.
3: Yeah. Exactly. We all know the croutons are the best part of the salad, right?
10: The lettuce.
3: Exactly. And the thing is that I don't do sad salads. Like, I try to avoid plates of leaves with bad vegetables.
16: Yeah, bad salads.
3: It's very it's not great. We've got some turmeric, some chili, some salt, olive oil. Mix that all together.
10: And you even would maybe put these on.
3: Because turmeric stains your nails, I just like to work with it with gloves.
10: Yes.
3: Bake it 35 to 40 minutes in the oven.
10: What's in your salad dressing?
3: Guys, this dressing is insane.
10: Look
3: and it's got really beautiful fresh herbs like mint, cilantro. We've got scallions, jalapeno.
16: Oh, it smells delicious.
3: It's amazing. And you know, the base of it is actually coconut yogurt. So it's a little bit lighter, dairy-free.
10: Yum.
3: Really delicious and easy to make in your blender. We've got our veggies, some cucumber, avocado, some chickpeas for plant-based protein, onions, tomatoes, fresh produce. Do you like it? And we're going to just season it with some salt.
16: Wait, I would order this at a restaurant.
10: I know.
3: This so is so exciting.
16: This is one of your best.
3: Really?
10: Mm-hmm.
3: Oh, my God. Okay.
10: So
3: we just add the crispy rice salad or the crispy rice in there. We've got our dressing. Mix that all up. So that's what you have there. Garnish with some fresh herbs. Mix it up. And look how simple this is, too, right? You just bake the rice. It's nice and crispy. I don't fry it. And then...
10: It's kind of crazy because the rice tastes... fried almost.
16: It does.
3: Well, you bake it until it's crispy, and I really like using Indian basmati rice because it's thinner and crispier, so it's like almost these little crunchy noodles, and it's just something that's easy to make. You can share it, you can have it on your own.
16: And I would put that dressing on so many other things.
3: On everything.
16: It's so good.
3: You totally could. And of course, you guys know that I can't leave you without dessert, because like, who am I without my dessert?
16: Now, Tommy, you know this is my favorite thing on the planet.
10: Tell us what this is.
3: These are no-bake cookie dough truffles.
10: Okay.
3: They're vegan, they're gluten-free, they're very healthy and easy to make. If you bake cookies to eat the cookie dough like me, just skip all that.
16: And you know I've been looking for something naughty and good.
10: Why is this not terribly unhealthy for
3: us? It's made with almond flour. It's made with no refined sugar, dark chocolate.
10: Oh my gosh, what?
3: Super simple and delicious. I made these for Chanel actually on the menu.
16: And I lost my mind.
3: The Chanel Jones special, we like to call it.
16: Isn't that the best thing ever? What, Jenna?
10: That you taught my kids how to make. I knew that was going to be it.
3: I taught your kids how to make that. God, it must have been 7-8 years ago.
10: Yeah, what were they?
3: They were brownie truffles, I think, which we'll have to do another time. But delicious, easy to make. I love no baking.
10: These are so good.
16: Like,
10: and also, like, what a lovely, like, lunch or dinner just to have a lovely chocolate.
16: Both of these things. And guilt-free.
3: Exactly. And you don't have to turn your oven on to make that dessert.
16: Trust me, you want these recipes, just go to today.com/food.
10: Thank you.
16: Make sure you check out her podcast as well, because you're a wonderful human.
3: I love you guys.
16: All right, up next, a performance by R&B artist Inaina. She'll sing one of her newest songs right after this.
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10: Our next guest is an R&B powerhouse and self-proclaimed musical therapist who rose to fame after her version of Ella Mai's song Boot Up went viral.
9: Well, now she's releasing her fourth studio album. It's called Therapy Wasn't Enough, which drops tomorrow. And Aya, hi.
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8: Thank y'all so much for having me.
10: New album out tomorrow. What can your fans expect?
8: Oh, my goodness. All the feels. I like to compare this album to, like, the seven stages of grief. Therapy is a wonderful tool, but you got to put the work in for it to work, you know? All of the emotions, good, bad, ugly, healing, all of the things.
10: I love
9: that. Well, on that note, here's Aya performing Choose. Yes. Take it away. Thank you.

0: you know, we're truly equally yoked. So that time in my life, thinking that, like, damn, that defeat that I felt.
1: Exactly.
2: And that new album, Therapy Wasn't Enough, drops tomorrow, guys. Please support.
1: Yeah, support her, download it, go see her.
2: Yeah.
1: And we'll be back right after this.
2: That's beautiful.
1: That was so beautiful.
3: 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And that's the sound of a fraud alert from Wells Fargo flagging a charge for a pricey restaurant in Paris. 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Two taps later, Claire says nope to the charge, and Wells Fargo is on the case. However you make money work, Wells Fargo can work with that.
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6: We are with one of the biggest stars on the planet. Thank
10: 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I gotta come here more often. 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
1: The concurrent resolution is adopted.
0: This morning, four Republicans joining Democrats to pass a resolution aimed at ending the war in Iran, breaking from President Trump and escalating pressure on the White House. Where it all goes from here in a live report. Then, remarkable rescue. Inside the moment, a woman was seen running in handcuffs down a road in South Carolina. A truck driver stopping to help her after she says she was kidnapped. The full story just ahead. And choosing Texas.
2: You better get your head in the game.
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0: As they team up once again. All that plus Michael Jackson's major milestone. Friends forever?
4: When I watch it, I'm just like, oh, I'm fully laughing
5: 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Right, my joke. I know.
0: And Paul Rudd live in Studio 1M.
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15: Now to some stunning images from space. The sun putting on a spectacular show this week, unleashing three powerful solar flares in less than 24 hours. So what does that mean for, well, Earth? Two things. Okay. Solar flares can impact radio communication and electric power grids. And there were, in fact, reports of multiple radio blackouts across the globe. But on the plus side, it also means we could get some incredible northern lights displays. If you live in the northern half of the country, keep your eyes on the northern horizon for the next three nights. And for if you've got a tween who's into tanning, they can check the old UV light. Right, Cars?
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0: All right. We are back now, coming up on 8:10 with a special reunion as we honor 100 years of NBC.
23: Well, one of the many beloved shows, of course, that have run under that span, Friday Night Lights, hard to believe, premiered 20 years ago.
15: Well, NBC's Gotti Schwartz recently caught up with some of our favorite Dylan Panthers to talk about the show's lasting legacy. Gotti, good morning.
6: Hey, guys, good morning. Yeah, Friday Night Lights, emotionally engaging storylines both on and off the field have formed that cult following for the show that is about more than just football. And now 2 decades since first hitting the airwaves, the cast is huddling up again and reminding us that Texas really is forever.
2: You better get your head in the game.
11: It's been 20 years since we first saw the cast of Friday Night Lights take the field.
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11: Now, along with showrunner Jason Kadams, the show's stars, including Kyle Chandler and Connie Britton, are back for a high school reunion of sorts.
16: What's that like?
18: Kind of miserable right now, sitting next to her.
24: It's a true family reunion.
11: They all sat down with us during the ATX TV Festival last week in Austin, Texas, where the show was honored for its enduring legacy that seems to live on through a simple phrase.
25: Clear eyes, full hearts, can't lose.
16: What does clear eyes, full hearts, can't lose mean to you, Coach?
18: It means be smart, keep your eyes open, keep your heart open, and you can't lose.
26: He didn't write his own lines, you see that?
18: I thought that was a pretty good answer.
11: The series really centered around the marriage of Coach Eric Taylor and his better half, school counselor Tammy.
25: Contrary to popular opinion, I'm very good communicating with women folk.
27: Sweetheart. That is ridiculous.
26: We agreed right at the outset. We're like, no matter what, we can't let them make either one of us have an affair. And we wanted
28: tried.
26: It to be about...
28: And we tried.
26: They really tried. We pushed right back on it. We wanted it to be about partnership and collaboration and making mistakes, but always going back to each other.
11: Amy Teagarden played their daughter.
29: Watching the two of them work together and, like, really, I don't know, they had this, like, united front, like a solid actual relationship, and it was really beautiful to watch.
11: Fans fell in love with the show's authenticity and ability to tackle topics beyond the gridiron.
16: That's one of the things that really separated, your show from so many others.
28: Yeah, we never built a set. We'd have camera operators capturing the whole scene at once. So... it really, I think, afforded the actors the ability to be in the moment.
24: That's the brilliance of our writers, is that no subject was off limits for them to explore. They took every situation and presented it, and then allowed characters to fumble their way through difficult situations consistently.
26: We all were given such a sense of ownership of the show. We all felt this sense like this character is ours and it is a privilege for us to be able to create it. But we didn't just feel that way. Everybody felt like they were part of something that they believed in.
18: It was one organism from the very bottom of the call list to the very top of the call list. It was one organism that worked together. It was a magical, as they say, lightning in the bottle.
11: It also launched the careers of young stars like Taylor Kitsch, Minka Kelly, Michael B. Jordan, and Jesse Plemons.
30: In my life and career, there's like a before Friday Night Lights and an after. I'd always loved acting, but it was like walking into a completely different realm. It completely changed what I thought was possible about acting, and I think it's kind of something I've been chasing ever since.
11: Still, amid modest ratings in the first 2 seasons, the lights were almost turned off on FNL.
16: I know some of the fans have played a big role in some campaigns.
24: Just keep the lights on. They sent eco-friendly light bulbs and
31: footballs to the studio.
24: And footballs to the studio.
31: The fans are the reason that we're here. And honestly, and the fact that we still keep getting fans who are seeing it for the first time, it feels like it's never stopped.
11: And now, even after all these years, the big football family's bond lives on.
32: It's been a huge blessing. You know, there's some jobs that you show up and do the job, and then there's some jobs you show up and it's a family. And this, to me, has been like one of the best families that I've ever had in TV.
33: It's just such an honor that I got to be Grandma Saracen, because it was just the role of a lifetime for me. I don't know what to say except you all, I really love you, and I think I don't feel weird about seeing you all because it's like I've just been with you.
34: I don't know what I'd do without you. I don't know.
16: I know you guys have said this a million times, but Coach, if you don't mind, can you cue us up with just the first two?
18: Clear eyes, full hearts.
35: Can't lose!
6: Can't lose. And you might have heard the rumors of that Friday Night Lights reboot. Well, we could tell you that show is still in development, but they were pretty tight-lipped on whether the original cast would be returning. In the meantime, there is a Friday Night Lights documentary in the making, so there are plenty of projects in the works if you need your football fix, guys.
1: Oh, love that show.
3: Needed that.
23: Good to see everybody again.
1: Yeah.
23: That's cool.
31: I love that they were game to do the chant.
1: Yeah. By the way, like, for a kid like me who grew up in one of those communities where, like, Friday night, football was religion, the large swath of the South especially, that show perfectly captured.
23: Oh, my gosh, yeah.
1: Perfectly captured what it was like. So.
23: Yeah, I had a good buddy play in California, but he moved to Irving, Texas. And I remember visiting him in Irving and MacArthur High School. And it was like, it was literally Friday Night Lights come to life. So when the series came out, like you, I was like, wow.
31: And
23: so
31: the stadiums are amazing.
1: Oh,
31: right?
1: Yes.
23: Town's
1: like
23: shut.
4: All right, class, tell me about your weekend. Leo?
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0: What cologne are you going to go with? London Gentleman or... Wait. No. Hold on. Blackbeard's Delight.
1: No. She gets a special cologne. It's called Sex Panther by Odeon. It's illegal in 9 countries. Yep. It's made with bits of real panther. So you know it's good.
0: It's quite pungent.
2: Oh, yeah. I can't. I'm sorry. I just, you know, I have to play it every time. Anchorman. One of my favorite movies. One of Paul Rudd's many unforgettable roles. He's back at it. Well, not with that, but he's got a new movie. It's called Power Ballad. Paul stars as a past his prime wedding singer. That's kind of mean. I think you're a great wedding singer. He bonds with a former boy band star who's played by Nick Jonas. Well, a late night jam session ends up producing a hit that both men want to call their own. Take a look. See the

0: Love that.
1: That is it.
0: Don't look down.
1: Can I have that? Look, all I did was just throw in a little paprika, a little spice on top.
2: Paul, good morning.
3: Good morning.
2: I saw the movie. It is charming and heartwarming and thought-provoking and fun and funny. Like, in other words, it's you. And I think most of America is going to say the same thing at the same time when they see it. I didn't know Paul Rudd could sing like that.
3: Well, I'm not really a singer. I was, I think I was hoping maybe some of Nick Jonas would be able to overcompensate and,
2: but you
3: be in his presence, maybe by osmosis.
2: I mean, Nick Jonas is Nick Jonas. We'll talk about him in a moment. But you really, you hold your own in there. And I heard you had to learn to play guitar as well.
3: Well, I've been playing guitar for a long time, but I've been playing guitar

0: What is that movie? This the Face Off
1: trap?
0: Or
1: oh Face Off?
0: Yeah.
1: Freaky Friday.
0: Yeah, exactly.
1: Yeah, okay,
0: we've swapped bodies.
1: Okay.
0: Face Off was Travolta and the John Woo movie. Is that what that is?
1: Oh, Nick Cage.
0: Which Nick Cage, it was Nick like Jonas.
1: A preposterous premise, but right. And yet you were believed it.
0: Yeah.
1: Okay.
0: Kind of an amazing premise.
1: It really was.
0: Yeah.
1: But we digress.
0: We could talk about that movie.
1: I know. No, we can, but let's talk about Power Ballad. Right. Because it's a great movie. It also, we talked about Nick. He's a great singer. Acts really well
0: in
1: it.
0: Yeah.
1: And when you started this project, you didn't know that Nick Jonas would be attached to it, right?
0: No. He came on after me. And then when, I talked to the director, John Carney, who, by the way, if anyone is familiar with John Carney's films, then they know it is, it gets you right in the feels. He's amazing. And but he told me, Nick Jonas is interested. And I was like, oh, my gosh, that would be amazing.
1: John Carney, is he Irish?
0: He's Irish.
1: Okay, because I also thought, This takes place essentially mostly in Ireland. Mm-hmm. All of the actors are Irish except for you and Nick.
0: Yeah.
1: It's like two American guys horned on into this Ireland situation.
0: And Jack Rayner, who's playing an American, who is Irish. There's this movie called Sing Street. John Carney also directed that. It's a great movie. Everyone should check that out. But Jack Rayner, he's in a few of John's films. He's in this one as well, playing an American.
1: Well, I said that people are going to be surprised at how well you sing. I knew you had sung before in movies. I didn't know you had sung a billion times in movies, and I've created a montage.
0: Oh, really?
1: Yes. Let's roll it.
0: Okay. Oh.

0: It's getting so exciting.
1: Slapping the bass, man.
2: There you go.
1: Slapping that bass, man.
3: I mean, that, maybe the last one wasn't so much singing.
4: That was more slapping.
3: Do you have an inner rock star that you're like channeling here?
4: I don't. I want to be since I was little, for sure.
3: Yeah.
4: I mean, that's, you know, that's the dream. It was never, it's fun to kind of pretend.
3: Yeah.
4: In those ones, it was a little easier because they're all ridiculous.
3: Yes.
4: And when you're singing and it's silly, you're given a wide berth.
3: Yeah.
4: To be terrible. And this one, the berth wasn't so wide.
3: I happen to know that you love karaoke.
4: You do know this.
3: And are quite good at it. I do know
4: I know you're no slouch.
3: So what is your favorite, like, do you have a go-to karaoke song? I know you like to mix it up.
4: Yeah.
3: You're crazy that way.
4: Yeah, you know, just like, I like to do songs I've never done before.
3: Oh, is there one on your bucket list, like a song of summer? Like, maybe like Choose in Texas or...
4: Oh, I like country songs.
3: I know.
4: I do like going country. There's some, the country songs are really fun to sing in karaoke because a lot of them are good story songs.
3: Yes, and so then you can bring the acting into it.
4: Yeah. Right. Yeah, I've done Turtles All the Way Down by Sturgill Simpson many times. Yeah, that's a great song.
3: Oh, my God. That's okay. That'll really set a mood.
4: It does set a mood.
3: Yes, it does. You also have a Spotify page now. I just wanted you to know. There's a Paul Redd. Yes, I have pictures. See, I did my research.
4: More than me.
3: 13,000. But here's the thing. It has all the power ballad songs, which, by the way, the song that's at the center of power ballad is quite catchy. It's a good song.
4: That's an earworm.
3: That would be a good one we could do on karaoke.
4: Maybe it'll be on karaoke.
3: But there's also DJ Paul Redd.
4: Well, this is what
3: I
4: thought you
3: hearing.
4: Meant. There's a DJ in England, DJ named DJ Paul Redd.
3: Yeah.
4: This guy's been around for a while, and I always thought, oh, he must be so annoyed with me. And now, especially, because he's the real deal.
3: I know, but now he's happy because you've got him 13,000 listeners. So he's about to have a moment.
4: He might be just like, oh, God, enough. When can I
3: like,
4: shake this?
3: Like this Paul Redd business.
4: Yeah, I'm sure. Yeah, I don't know.
3: Always a pleasure.
4: Know. It's good to see you.
3: You're good to see you, too. And he's going to be back with Jenna and Chanel. Be sure to check.
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3: 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It wasn't good. Things have changed, Greg.
4: Things have changed.
3: Do we know why and where?
4: Couple of things. Well, why people are all in on all-inclusives is the affordability. It is such a set-it-and-forget-it type of vacation, right? 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It's all planned. You know the pricing up front for the most part. And we're seeing searches on hotels.com up 70% compared to this time last year for the all-inclusive. The Hyatt earlier this year said they were at 84% capacity in their all-inclusive resorts. And Expedia is telling us where people are searching. They're seeing people are interested in going to St. Martin, Dominican Republic, Barbados. I mean, 35 to 60% searches because this is affordability, top of mind for everybody. They want a vacation where they feel like they're going to be taken care of, but it's not going to cost a gazillion dollars.
3: So is it mainly families or is it?
4: It's for everyone. Okay. And there are a lot of options. It's gone really beyond sort of the basics of, you know, just the dinner buffet and the hotel room like you were talking about. There are family all-inclusives. There are couples getaways. Hyatt, Hilton, Marriott, all the major chains really leaning into their investments. The first ever W Hotel opened in Punta Cana last year. That's the Dominican Republic. And then this fall, the JW Marriott is going to open an all-inclusive that has 44,000 square feet of pool, spa, a wellness center, 11 restaurants on site. So this is not the all-inclusive of your 20s.
3: Right.
4: And if you want to go to Vegas,
3: it looks nice.
4: It looks absolutely stunning, right? And then you pay one price, you're good to go. You don't have to carry cash around the whole time and wonder how much this meal is going to cost, how much is that drink. But I will say, in Vegas, there is a package. I don't know if there's a better deal out there right now. $350 for two people. For two nights, you can stay in the Excalibur or the Luxor, slightly older hotels, but then your meals, breakfast, lunch, and dinner, going to be covered, including non-alcoholic and alcoholic beverages.
3: Wow.
4: And you get two tickets to a show, and you get two tickets to ride the roller coaster at the top of New York, New York. This is $330. I'm sorry, $330. I think I said $350.
3: Yeah.
4: For both people. That's it.
3: That's a deal.
4: That's a deal. And then if you can find the airfare, you're good.
3: So if you're looking to book one of these all-inclusives right now, maybe not Vegas, maybe someplace else, what are some things folks should probably keep in mind?
4: So we talked with travel expert Mark Elwood, and he says you definitely want to read the terms of the all-inclusive. Know what is included and what isn't. And sometimes the premium alcohol might be excluded or the motorized water sports or anything that you do off-site that is an excursion, that might not be a deal. But look for those deals where kids stay free. You were talking about families. Sometimes when the adult is paying, then the kids' accommodations and that other meals, all of that is covered. Certain times of the year might be more amenable to that too. And then ultimately bundling with the flights and the hotel. Expedia says if you do that, some of the packages you'll save $2,000 or more. And don't sleep on Costco. We did a Costco trip.
3: Yeah.
4: Not only do you get the flights, the hotels all in one, very easy, one click. You also get the transfer from the airport to the hotel. And sometimes there are resort credits. They'll also give you a shopping card that you can use at Costco. So all in, the price goes way down. And earlier, Fora Travel, resorts to beach resorts where you pay a la carte for the hotel and the meals, people were saving on average this year $250 per night in places Nice, France, or Santorini, Greece. So over the course of a week, that's $1,000 that you're saving.
3: Vicky Nguyen, always saving us a buck.
4: You bet.
3: Thank you, Vic. Thank you.
4: Let's get away.
3: We'll be right back.
5: We got a lot to get to here, guys. This morning on Today Food, we're firing up the grill with James Beard Award winner Noah Gallutin. He is the creator of Don't Panic Pantry and no stranger to appeasing the toughest of food critics. That would be his wife, actress, comedian, our friend here, Eliza Schlesinger. Noah's new cookbook is called Grill Time, Why You Should Be Grilling for Better, Healthier, Easier, and More Delicious Meals. Chef, good to see you. We've discovered that Noah and I are from the same town. We went to the same elementary school. We went to Franklin. Then we went to Lincoln. This is in Santa Monica, California, where we're both from. We had the same exact childhood.
6: We ended up in the same place.
5: Went to Santa Monica High School together. We know all the same restaurants. This is actually a meal that you're making inspired by one of our favorite places growing up.
6: All-American Burger.
5: Yeah. So what was the inspiration here? Let's just get cooking.
6: So it's just like a classic greasy spoon steak sandwich. So
5: why didn't you eat the burger at All-American Burger?
6: Because I was a kid. I didn't know if I liked burgers yet. I was like, for whatever reason, I wasn't a burger kid, but I loved the steak sandwich.
5: I didn't even know they had a steak sandwich on the menu there.
6: Well, now you get the better version of it.
5: Beautiful.
6: So we're throwing some herbs, some garlic, some red wine vinegar. We're making basically a chimichurri mayonnaise.
5: Okay.
6: So it's going to just get all this flavor into our food so fast. Look at this. Just a quick blend. That's it. Easy. One blender, and you're done.
5: So that's the spread.
6: That's the spread.
5: Got it.
6: And so then we got some tomatoes and onions here just to get a little bit of flavor on them. Going to hit them with some salt, little olive oil, little pepper, just to kind of wilt that raw onion flavor out of there. And just give
5: nice
6: that a quick little toss. Get some for the table, too.
5: Beautiful.
6: Let the birds eat later.
5: Yeah.
6: And just give that a quick little toss. And then one of the things to me about a steak sandwich is people, if you don't pound it out like a nice sirloin like this, you're not going to be able to bite through it.
5: Right.
6: That's what I want
5: just
6: in a sandwich.
5: Just the chunks will come out. So go ahead and get it.
6: Yeah. You're just kind of pounding that through like that. So make it really tender and thin. It'll cook beautifully. But, you know, we'll keep moving because we're, cooking on TV. And then, essentially, look, we got a beautiful steak sandwich.
5: So you got some bread, and you grilled the bread to get a little crunch on it.
6: Yeah, and get some of that mayo on there. Do a little bit more now just to kind of flavor it up.
5: Yep.
6: And then
5: we've got our eaters over there. Gang, what do you think about the...
7: I love that sauce.
5: Steak sandwich.
8: That's
5: sauce.
8: Delicious. Yeah.
6: Gorgeous thing.
8: Very zesty.
6: Putting you to work here.
5: I know. Well, I started in a movie called The Whale, so I know
6: about
8: this. I can't.
5: All right, what else? So here it is.
6: You just got this, and it's got some steak here. It's all ready to go. You just basically throw a little oil.
5: That's the pounded steak.
6: Yeah.
5: That's
6: going
5: to cook pretty quick, I'd imagine.
6: Oh, yeah.
5: Maybe
6: 2 minutes
5: per side.
6: Yeah, exactly. And then, for me, a lot of this stuff, I found that since I had kids, I grill more. So for me, I find that... I end up actually write a lot about how to feed my kids. I'm a professional chef. People pay me to do this for a living. And now the battle of feeding a 2- and a 4-year-old. So I've got a newsletter called I'm Legally Required to Feed You about how I feed my kids.
5: By the way, I'm going to subscribe to that newsletter because we have young kids and it's impossible to get them to eat anything other than mac and cheese and french fries.
6: The pain of getting rejected by a 2-year-old. It's it makes you question all of your self-worth.
5: We have a house filled with food, and our kids want none of it.
6: Yeah.
5: Apparently, this place called DoorDash has everything that they want, and we have nothing.
6: And if you shout at your kids, I have a James Beard Award, they don't care.
5: No, they don't care. They don't even know what that is. All right, so we have about a minute and a half to get to your corn.
6: Let's do it.
5: What is this, miso?
6: Miso butter. It's not simple. Just softened butter, miso chives, this little togarashi. It's like a Japanese 7 spice.
5: Okay.
6: And you just mix it all together, and basically, miso and butter together is just delicious. And you mix that together. And it'll look like that.
5: And then you put the spread on, chef, and then grill it? Or do you grill it first?
6: Yeah, so you just grill the corn. Get this ready. Bring this to a party.
5: Okay.
6: Grill your corn. Throw it right on there. Look at that.
7: Oh, that's a good idea.
5: Yep.
7: So
6: and then just roll it through.
8: Yeah.
6: Beautiful corn. This beautiful miso butter. Throw a little lime on there.
5: Do your kids like the miso butter? Is this a hit?
6: Yep. This one's a hit.
5: Oh, well, wow.
6: The truth is, it was a hit last week, so who knows next week.
5: Right. You never know.
6: Yeah, get in there.
5: I love that. How's Eliza doing?
6: Is this mine?
5: Yeah, absolutely.
7: Well done, chef. Well done.
8: Really good. Yeah.
7: Well done. I love the miso butter.
6: Look at that.
8: Loved it.
6: See you guys over there.
5: Wow.
8: I know.
6: Lost in
8: We've been eating.
6: Eyes.
8: I know. We often are lost in his eyes.
7: Because he's so handsome.
8: Because he's so handsome. Well,
5: never had a bite of corn like that. It's too late. You can't come back from it. But thanks for trying. Say hi to Eliza Force.
6: Oh, I will.
5: Thank you. Newsletter, cookbook. You're
6: That's
5: in Buffalo
6: it.
5: Tonight. I mean, you're a busy chef.
6: Having fun out there.
5: Awesome.
6: Having fun.
5: This recipe and, of course, all of them today.com/food. We are back with our third and fourth hours, including a visit from Kira Sedgwick. Awesome. We'll look forward to that. But first, quick check your local news, weather, and these messages. Thank you.

0: This morning on the third hour of today, fever pitch, excitement building for the World Cup, now just 1 week away. Messi! A look at the soccer icons, young superstars, and Team USA playing on home turf.
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0: Everything to know as we count down to a different kind of kickoff. Then later, two talented actresses stopping by. Alison Brie is here to tell us about her devious new supervillain role. 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
0: Good morning, everyone, and welcome to the third hour of today. I am Dylan here alongside Craig and our friend Kaylee Hartung joining us this morning while Al is off. Thank you so much for being with us on a Thursday morning. You guys having a good day?
3: Having a great day.
4: Let's make it even better.
0: Yes.
3: Having a great day. Weather's great. Knicks won.
0: 1 week from today, the world's biggest sporting event will actually be kicking off.
3: That's right.
4: For the first time in decades, the FIFA World Cup event is taking place in cities across the U.S., as well as Canada and Mexico. The U.S. team is getting in their final days of training, hoping to put on a show for the home crowd.
3: Our Stephanie Goss caught up with the players. She caught up with some very excited soccer fans, too, in Fayetteville, Georgia. Steph, good morning.
5: Yeah. Hey, good morning, guys. You know, I'm at the National Training Center, which is a brand new facility, and these fields themselves are pretty incredible. You can see some of the grounds crew out here. Not only can they change the dimensions of the field, but they can also change the length of the grass and the firmness, almost like a green at Augusta. It's pretty remarkable. You know, the players have been here since the team roster was announced. I had a chance to talk to some of them. These players have been dreaming about the World Cup their entire lives, but they tell me the idea of playing in the World Cup in the United States is something they could never have even imagined.
6: Just 1 week to go before the world stops and the soccer begins. Acrobatic goals.
7: A towering header. A mountainous moment for his nation.
6: Come from behind wins and nail-biting shootouts. The World Cup is coming to North America for the first time in more than 30 years. 104 games played in 11 U.S. cities, along with three stadiums in Mexico and two in Canada, with the final on July 19th to be held at MetLife Stadium. The U.S. team looking to stretch the limits of home field advantage.
8: Pulisic across, goal, and it's knocked in from Dest. 1-0 for the United States.
6: Kicking things off with a 3-2 friendly match win against Senegal. The stadium packed.
9: It felt big. It sounded big.
6: Surprising U.S. team captain Tim Ream, who says the team is just starting to get a sense of how special this moment is.
9: The biggest single sporting event in the history of sports, which is crazy to think about. And we get to host it and we get to play in it.
6: Anchoring the midfield, yes. Tyler Adams.
10: What does success look like for you in this World Cup?
1: I think we have the belief in our group that anything is possible. I think we want to take it further than any U.S. team ever has.
6: Not that far from the training center, some of the sport's biggest fans.
11: Who here is excited for the World Cup?
12: Yay!
6: And it's not just the U.S. team they have their eyes on.
13: I'm really excited because I finally get to see Lamine Yamal play.
6: She's not the only one talking about Lamine Yamal, the 18-year-old phenom from Spain. There were also more than a few Lionel Messi fans on these fields. This could be his last World Cup. Cristiano Ronaldo says it's definitely his.
14: Here's the big question that I have. Is it soccer or is it football?
15: It's football.
6: Call it football or call it soccer, billions around the world will be watching. World Cup 2026 is just days away.
5: Later today, the U.S. team is going to fly to Chicago. They have a friendly match against Germany. And then a week from tomorrow is their first game against Paraguay. You know, guys, they hooked me up with this official team jersey. And then they said, you know, they need a little more speed up front. So if I don't make it back to 30 Rock, you'll know they've tried to sneak me on the team.
3: I could see it.
12: I love it.
3: I could definitely see it.
12: Let's go, Steph.
3: All right, Stephanie Goss, Team
5: USA. More like a blur. You wouldn't really see me. It would be like a flash across the field.
3: Yes.
5: But yes.
3: Deceptively quick. All right. Thank you, Steph. By the way, your reminder, you can catch every single match on our sister network, Telemundo. It is the Spanish language home of the World Cup. And they will also, of course, be streaming on Peacock as well.
4: And now to a different kind of competition. Every year, Google holds its Doodle for Google contest, encouraging students from kindergarten through 12th grade to share their artwork.
12: The winning piece will be displayed on Google's homepage. And this year's theme was My Superpower Is. And this morning, we are exclusively revealing the national winner. Drum roll, please. There it is. Look at that. Congratulations to Kamara Johnson, a 12th grader from Washington. Let's take a look at her winning piece called Hair Power, The Crown That Grows From Us. And she is with us this morning. Congratulations.
3: Congrats.
12: Thank you.
16: Thank you so much.
12: On Google.com right now. How are you feeling?
16: Super duper excited. Just super glad that my artwork could reach this many people because that's a crazy amount of people that are going to see it.
12: Every day.
16: Every day.
12: Everybody's looking at that.
16: Yeah.
4: So the prompt was, my superpower is, what inspired you to claim your hair as your superpower?
16: Okay, a lot of things. I'm just being black, growing up with a lot of pride in my hair. I'd say the biggest inspiration, however, is my mom. When I was a little kid, I'd go to preschool, and every single week I'd have a new hairstyle, whether it's braids, afro puffs, etc. And she just really taught me to love my hair and love my culture and who I am.
3: She gave you self-confidence.
16: For sure. Yeah.
3: Love the hair. Love the whole look, by the way. We're just talking about
16: Thank you.
3: She came to the studio and we're like, wow, you are so much cooler than we are. Thanks for coming in from Seattle. You know, it's for folks who don't know, in addition to just being an honor, you get a $55,000 college scholarship, too. That's a big deal. Mom's over in the corner. She's like, yes, that's a huge deal.
16: Yeah.
3: Have you decided where you're going to school yet?
16: Yeah, so I'm going to NYU. It's been my dream school since I was maybe 11. So, really excited.
3: You're coming here to New York.
16: I'm coming here to New York.
3: That's a big deal, too.
16: Thank you.
3: What are you going to study? Let me guess. Art.
16: How do you know?
3: Any specific part of art?
16: So, I'm doing studio art. So, I could do, like, painting, drawing, film, everything. It's multidisciplinary. Yeah. And then, along with that, I'm double majoring in economics. So, art side, money side, business side.
3: Smart young lady.
16: Thank you.
12: Art can elicit so many feelings and emotions. So when people see your artwork, what do you want them to feel?
16: I think the dream with everything that I make, and especially for work that I make that's centered around my culture, is for a little black girl who was once like me to look at this and feel inspired. Or really for anybody to look at this and feel inspired to live in their own skin, express themselves, and be who they are.
4: Mm. We got to get your mom, Simone, back in here. Simone, we hear that you didn't get to see the Google Doodle before she submitted it. Is that right?
17: That is correct. She kept it a secret, and I didn't see it until she did the grand reveal, and I was completely blown away. Kamara has oftentimes kept her artwork a secret. We didn't even know she had this ability until she took a class her freshman year in high school, and people started calling saying, wow, her artwork. And I'm like, what artwork? And they started sending me pictures, and when she got home, I'm like, Kamara, why didn't you tell us? And she said, Mom, it's just a gift God gave me. So I'm super thrilled that she is using this gift to share God's love, and that her talent and her gift is making room for her and bringing her before great people.
3: Well, now we also see where she gets it, too.
12: Yeah, my goodness.
3: Jeez, when you grow up with that, you have no choice but to become pretty successful.
16: Thank you.
3: Well done. What do you want to be when you grow up? Let me guess.
16: An artist.
3: Of course. Of course. Congratulations.
16: Thank you so much.
12: Thank you so much for being here.
16: Thank you.
3: Enjoy the city, by the way, while you're here. Get out the back.
12: Well, she's got four more years.
3: That's true.
12: And if you want to see that doodle more up close, really take it all in, it is live on the Google homepage now.
3: In the commercial break, I'm going to talk to your mom, figure out what they fed you, and because I need mine to grow up just like this. Just ahead, a gut check on today's checklist. The impact gut health could have on your brain as well. And then later, the very talented Allison Brie is back. There she is. She'll be live right here in Studio 1A. She's going to tell us about what it was like going bad in the new movie, Masters of the Universe. All that and more when the third hour of today comes right back.
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22: Gastroenterologists are now saying that people can avoid getting hemorrhoids if they just stop sitting on the toilet for a long time while scrolling on their phones. No!
3: That was Colin Jost, of course, during a recent SNL Weekend update. Our next guest is the writer of the study that he's actually joking about.
12: Dr. Tricia Pasricha is the director of the Institute for Gut-Brain Research at Beth Israel Deaconess Medical Center in Boston.
4: She's also the author of You've Been Pooping All Wrong, How to Make Your Bowel Movements a Joy. Dr. Pasricha, thank you so much for being here. That book will grab your eye on a bookshelf. It seems like gut health has been such a hot topic all over social media for a couple of years now. How should we be thinking about how important it is?
23: Yeah, well, the first thing I want everyone to understand is that your gut is a brain. It's not just plumbing, okay? Your gut contains 500 million nerve cells. So it's producing dopamine, it's producing serotonin, it's interacting with those trillions of microbes living in our bodies. So that's why it's responsible for supporting our immune system, for regulating our metabolism, and even our mood, right? And so, like, when we're stressed and nervous, we feel it first in our stomachs, right? We get butterflies on a date, or maybe we have to suddenly rush to the bathroom before a big work presentation. But the cool thing is that the science is now telling us that it's the gut doing most of the talking to the brain. So the gut could be responsible for why we have anxiety, why we have depression, why we have diseases like Parkinson's disease even. But the problem is that 40% of Americans say that their daily lives are disrupted by their bowel habits. Like 40% is such a huge number, and we're really not talking about that enough. Yeah. I tell my patients, start thinking about your gut as a brain. Because when you think about it that way, you treat it like the most precious organ in your body, it'll totally change how you approach your health.
3: Also regulates metabolism too.
23: Yeah, it's deeply, I mean, we learned that through the GLP-1 story the last couple of years, but critically important to almost every aspect of our health.
3: How do we know if our gut is healthy? Are there signs?
23: Yeah, well, you know, I mean, certainly your bowel habits are actually going to be the least of your concerns when you have a healthy gut, right? You're going to be regular, those will be pain-free, no bloating, no constipation. But it's actually so much bigger than that. You know, remember your gut, it's the gateway to your whole body. So when you have a healthy gut, you actually have more energy.
3: Yeah.
23: You have less brain fog. You're able to fully participate. Now, of course, the question that everyone asks, well, what is the best test to know if I have a healthy gut? And everyone thinks I'm going to tell them, well, get a microbiome, an expensive, fancy stool kit test. Yeah. It's actually no. It's a colonoscopy. A colonoscopy is the most important test. And the thing that everyone gets wrong about colonoscopies is they think we do them to detect cancer. That's actually not the main reason why gastroenterologists like myself get so excited about colonoscopies, which we do. But it's actually because, you know, like stool kits can detect cancer. Colonoscopies prevent cancer. That's the thing I want people to remember, right? Because when we do a colonoscopy, we go in there, we're looking for polyps.
3: Yep.
23: Those are small growths that can become cancer over time if we do nothing about them. We go in, we see them, we take them right there, we take them out, gone. That's the main difference.
12: So your book focuses and mentions that a lot of us are going to the bathroom wrong. So what is the proper way?
3: Gotta be honest with you.
12: To go to the bathroom.
3: In fact, for years, I thought I was doing it right. You know?
12: Well, no one ever tells you if it's right or wrong.
23: Right,
12: so what is right?
23: We're not having a conversation about this with our best friends as much as we should. And, you know, I think when we talk about, like, what is the right way to have a bowel movement, everyone focuses immediately on a number. They think, okay, if I have one a day, I'm all set for life. You know, you can actually go up to three times a day to once every third day and actually still be considered within the range of normal. So I focus a little less on a number, and I instead think a healthy bowel movement should do two things. One, it should be effortless. Two, it should not disrupt your social life. And sometimes my biggest litmus test there, I see it, is ask your spouse. Ask your spouse, hey, do my bowel habits ever interrupt my social life? You could open some floodgates.
3: Oh, okay. I'm glad that's where you went. I thought you were going somewhere else. Like, sweetie, come in here. Take a look. Tell me what, you know.
23: Yeah, maybe that would be the sign of true love. I don't know.
3: Well, no, I thought that's where...
12: You're not a child.
3: No, I thought that's what
12: you was. I do that with my kids.
23: There are a couple things we can do to kind of right the ship if you're struggling. And I'm not making eye contact with anyone right now when I say this. First thing is, eat more fiber. 95% of us are not meeting our fiber goals.
3: So 95? That many people?
23: 95% of us in America don't meet our fiber goals.
12: Like supplements or food?
23: Ideally food, but supplements are great. If it's just not going to happen with diet, take a supplement. Take something like psyllium husk. Once you start fiber maxing, which I'm actually delighted is a trend now, you're going to start to go more often. And that's actually a good thing. Two, optimize your pelvic floor. We don't really think about the pelvic floor so much, but one thing that can really help is just actually lifting your knees above your waist, like with a small stool, just like that. And that'll help straighten out the canal so things can move more easily.
3: So you mean when you're actually pooping?
23: When you're going, yeah.
3: So you get a stool?
23: Sit there, get a little stool, yeah. Because, you know, your colon has this small kink at the very end because of this muscle that chokes it off. When you raise your knees above your waist, it straightens up. Hmm. And then lastly, of course, as we heard, don't bring your smartphone into the bathroom if you can help it, okay? My study in my lab found that people who bring their smartphones in have a 46% high risk of having hemorrhoids because it really does suck your time away.
3: Wow.
23: You end up deep into the season finale of The Pit. You didn't mean to do that. And it's all over. So at the very least, set a 2 TikTok limit. Okay.
3: Just so we're clear, I wasn't behaving like a fourth grader because of the content. I was talking to you, but Kira Sedgwick is in my sight line. And so you're talking about a stool in the bathroom. And it was really.
12: There was a lot going on.
3: There was a lot.
0: Busy morning here.
3: Yes.
0: And the concept of listening to your gut is taking on a whole new meaning.
12: Really?
0: For us now.
12: Thank you. This is all really very helpful.
0: You have been pooping all wrong. It's available now, guys.
12: We just wanted you to say it one more time.
0: That's called hazing.
12: Coming up, two big stars are live in Studio 1A. Alison Brie is here to share her evil new role in the action-packed Masters of the Universe. And then the aforementioned Kira Sedgwick. She's going to fill us in on her new movie about a couple on the run.
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0: We have really intense fans. 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
2: Since then, Alison's made her mark in projects like Glow, Apples Never Fall, and last year's horror hit Together.
3: Well, now Alison is entering her villain era in the highly anticipated Masters of the Universe movie. She plays a powerful sorceress with a sinister side.
4: Defend yourself, witch.
5: How about this? You and I sneak out of here. Let them slug it out.
4: Nice try.
5: You are your father's daughter.
4: Hell yeah, I am.
3: Wow.
1: So cool.
3: Alison, welcome back.
2: Thank you. Yeah, that's been a minute since that clip. I've been here, though, since
3: you have,
2: then.
3: Yeah. You have. I mean, the minute you were announced, like, people, everyone was celebrating. They were like, oh, that's the perfect casting.
2: I'm glad that you feel that way. I don't know. I didn't look at any of it. I couldn't look at any of it.
3: It's
2: true. A little scary to step into such a big fandom sometimes.
3: Yeah.
2: You know, you want to make it your own, but honor the original.
3: Yeah.
2: So that's exciting that that's your take.
3: Were you familiar with the He-Man universe before this?
2: Definitely, definitely. I remember as a child, you know, sitting on the rug with my bowl of cereal, watching the cartoons.
1: Yeah.
2: But I really didn't know a ton about Evil Lyn, and she is an amazing villain. Like, Skeletor is kind of an all-time iconic villain.
3: Yes.
2: And so funny. And it was really fun to play Evil Lyn because they have a very contentious love-hate relationship. Mm-hmm. She's always kind of annoyed by him and trying to sell him out. So there's a lot of eye rolling that I get to do
1: in
2: this.
1: Yeah, I love that.
2: Yeah.
1: So I read that you first saw the movie with your husband, Dave Franco.
2: Yes.
1: And then you went to the big premiere.
2: Yes.
1: And then at the after party, there was a little misunderstanding with your mom.
2: Well, yes. It was so fun to be at the LA premiere with my whole family, my mom and dad and my sister and her husband and my three little nephews, and everybody loved it. It was so fun to watch the movie with fans. And the after party is obviously tailored for families. So my three nephews are running around. They had these cosplayers dressed as He-Man and Teela and Skeletor, you know, that are hired for the party so the kids can take photos with them. And I hear some commotion, and my sister's like, Mom, no. And my mom's like, I don't know why your sister's yelling at me. And my sister's like, Mom's trying to compliment these guys on their performances in the film.
1: She thought they were the actors.
2: She thought they were the actors. I said, Mom, you've been at this premiere. Like, we're all in gowns and suits. These cosplayers look nothing
1: like
2: Nicholas
1: Galitzine. Right here.
2: Nicholas Galitzine. Yeah, like, Camila Mendes is standing next to me. I'm like, that's not her. But it came from a sweet place. She's like, I just wanted them to know how much I loved them.
1: I love moms.
2: Nothing like mom. Yeah, how am I supposed to know?
3: Your mom sounds like my mom a little bit, too. By the way.
6: Nothing like a mom. Support. Nothing better. So you hear about actors getting a superhero role and then they have to get in fighting shape.
2: Yeah.
6: You had Glow, that band of misfit wrestlers, which you got so well prepared for. How empowering was it to be ready for this one?
2: It's honestly awesome. I learned so much on Glow about strength training, about stunt work. So I feel like I was definitely a step ahead in terms of even just having that vocabulary with the stunt people. Oh, yeah. Here's our stunt training for this.
1: How cool do you feel? Like,
2: so I was going to say Glow really connected me to my body.
1: Yeah.
2: And I love that strength. It is empowering. And then getting to learn hand-to-hand combat, stick fighting, it's really fun. Here's our...
1: I have that knowledge forever.
2: Oh, yeah. It really does stay in me. And I feel cool every time I meet a new stunt person and I, like, know the lingo and they're like, respect.
6: And you can do it in a cape with heels on.
2: Exactly. Backwards, in a cape, with heels. It's pretty impressive.
3: John Hamm was here a few weeks ago, Don Draper himself. Yes. And he revealed that he and his wife are actually rewatching Mad Men.
2: He told me that, too.
3: Have you done this with your husband before? Have you?
2: I have not. Although I do know that Dave was a big fan of Mad Men when we met. I haven't rewatched it, but I love everybody's getting back into it these days.
1: It's so good.
2: It's so fun, the rewatching. And I feel like there's a lot of parallels between Trudy Campbell, my character on Mad Men, and Evil Lyn, okay? They're these intelligent, strong women behind these men.
3: You're right.
2: Basically like big man babies.
3: Big
2: having
3: man babies.
2: Tantrums all the time.
1: And you both can do backflips. So.
2: Exactly. Yeah. Trudy was always doing backflips. If you haven't watched Mad Men yet, you got to
1: check
2: in
1: that out.
2: Trudy's stunts.
1: Before we let you go, do you recommend that viewers of Masters of the Universe stay through the credits?
2: That's a great question. I always think for a movie of this kind, you should stay through all of the credits. You never know what could happen.
1: Okay.
3: As someone who's seen the film, I would also encourage viewers to do just that.
2: Cool.
3: Well done, Allison.
2: Cool.
3: Masters of the Universe, it hits theaters tomorrow.
6: Thanks and coming up, yeah, we appreciate it so much. 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We are going to catch up on her new movie and a project she worked on with some very special co-stars. 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
3: We are back with actor, producer, and director Kyra Sedgwick, who's shined on the big and small screens alike.
6: From her performance in the Oscar-nominated film Born on the 4th of July to receiving a Golden Globe and Emmy for her role as LAPD Deputy Chief Brenda Lee Johnson in The Closer.
1: Her newest movie is called Carolina Caroline. It's about a young couple on the run, conning people and robbing banks. But things take a turn when one of the thieves finds someone she's been waiting her whole life to meet.
13: You been in here before? I know you. No, I've never been in here.
14: You live in town?
13: Just passing through.
14: Just passing through, huh? Where to?
13: I don't know.
14: No destination?
13: This is my destination.
15: Ooh.
14: This is your... Oh, I like that.
15: Oh, well, look out.
13: Thank you.
14: This is my destination, too.
1: Kyra, good morning. It's so great to have you here.
16: Thank you. I'm glad to be here.
1: So this role is relatively brief, but yeah, very momentous. It's an impactful scene in
16: yeah
1: the film.
16: Yeah.
1: Why would you say that this moment is so important?
16: Well, I mean, they talk about her the whole movie. As you mentioned, it's like a Bonnie and Clyde sort of story, and this very lovely, innocent girl is on the road with this grifter, you know, con man, who's very sexy and really amazing, played by Kyle Gallner, and it's Samara Weaving. And she, the whole movie, she's grappling with, you know, my mother left me when I was little. She's a bad person. Am I bad too? Right. Even though I'm doing these bad things, I'm, you know, relieving people of their money. Am I doing a bad thing? Am I robbing? Am I robbing? But like, am I a bad person? Then she goes and she meets her mom, who is a bad person and really kind of monstrous and left her for a reason. And then she just like has, after the scene, she just goes, screw it all, I want to say.
3: Yes.
16: Can I say that?
3: That's your consent.
16: All right. I'm going to rob the whole world. And then they go on a, you know, bank robbing spree. And it's great. And it's fantastic. Yeah. And it's sexy and heartbreaking and
3: all the things.
16: All the things. Yeah.
6: Such a turning point in the movie there, though.
16: Yeah.
6: Now, we just saw a sliver of Deborah's personality. You're describing her here.
16: Yeah.
6: I'm just meeting you for the first time, but you don't seem anything like your character. How much fun was it for you into that mode?
16: It was amazing. I mean, it's why you want to be an actor, is to play something that's very different from you. And she was all that in a bag of chips. She's just an absolute disaster barfly, like at the bar from 11 o'clock in the morning until 11 o'clock at night. She's just taking no prisoners.
1: Smoking cigs and
16: she's smoking cigarettes and just dark, dark, angry person.
6: Drinking screwdrivers.
16: Yeah, exactly.
3: Earlier this year, you debuted a film with your husband, Kevin Bacon, and your two kids, called Family Movie.
16: Actually, that's not out yet.
3: Oh.
16: Yeah, that's not out yet.
3: Oh, you just filmed it?
16: We filmed it. Yeah, okay. We did it last summer. We shot it last summer. Yeah, we can talk about it.
3: Okay, so.
16: Let's talk about it. Yeah, we went to South by Southwest with it.
3: Okay.
16: It'll be out either October or sometime in February. But yeah, it's a great movie. It's a horror comedy.
3: What's it like working with your kids like that?
16: It was amazing. I mean, it was incredible. It's so rare that you get to see your adult children in the world in a work situation. Mm. And first of all, I couldn't believe that they said yes, that they actually wanted to do the movie.
3: Well, you can't
16: with
3: really
16: us.
3: Say no to mom and dad.
16: They could definitely say no to mom and dad. And also, they're in their 30s, so like they can do anything. But it's extraordinary to see them just be good colleagues and really good actors. And it was super fun.
3: That's got to be cool.
16: Yeah.
6: We're all gearing up for America to celebrate its 250th birthday. And in the process, we've learned that you have ancestors who signed the Declaration of Independence.
16: Yes.
6: Is that right?
16: Yes.
6: What does that connection mean to you?
16: I mean, it means a lot. I mean, as an American, democracy means a lot to me. The Constitution means a lot to me. And, the Declaration of Independence is obviously what it's based on. And I just think that, you know, it's a great honor and responsibility, I think. William Ellery, he was a long, you know, way back there. What do they call it? I can't remember the name. Okay. But yes.
3: He was a
16: lawyer and he's amazing. I mean, you know, the original writers of that declaration were pretty extraordinary.
3: Yes.
16: Yeah.
3: I would agree with
16: Progenitor, that's the word I was looking for.
1: I couldn't
6: have that was not on my bingo card.
3: No wonder it took you so long to remember it.
16: Yes, exactly. It's someone you're related to, but it's a really good word. Progenitor.
3: Kara, thank you. Thank you for being here.
1: Thank you. We always love when you're here. Caroline will be in theaters tomorrow.
3: All right. Just ahead, we've got the perfect pairing, a summer drink and a good book. We're going to sample some of the best wines on the market right now and also show you how you can make your own refreshing cocktails. And then after that, we're going to pour over some great new picks to add to your summer reading list. You see what I did there, Kelly Hartung?
6: Sure did.
3: Yeah.
1: All right. Saw that in the prompter.
3: Third hour of today, right back.
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0: only 17 days away from the official start of summer. So what better way to get a head start on the season than to talk wine? So joining us is our friend and sommelier, Vanessa Price, with some of her favorite picks for the warmer months. Vanessa, good morning.
1: Thank you. Good morning.
0: I mean, who doesn't love a crisp, cold white wine in summertime?
1: Yes.
0: This one's from Spain.
1: This one is from Spain. So when it comes to summer, we like to think crisp. We like to think bright. That usually means something that has not been put in oak. It's been done in stainless steel, so it sort of maintains that really sort of vibrant character.
2: Oh, wow.
1: Spain represents a tremendous value. That's delightful, right?
3: That is.
1: It's a grape called Verdejo. It's coming from a region called Rueda, which is in northwestern Spain. It's about $18.
3: That's
1: $18. Yeah, less than $20 on a shelf. Spain is one of those places that you're going to find tremendous value. Pago del Cielo is the name of the producer here. Mm-hmm. It's from the Torres family in Spain. Really incredible stuff.
2: So easy to drink.
1: So
3: love
1: super
3: a
1: easy.
3: Bottle of bubbly in the summer.
1: We call them porch pounders.
2: Porch pounders.
1: So next up, we're moving into Prosecco land. If you're going to do Prosecco, it's nice to do something that has a little bit of, again, that vibrancy, that really pretty acidity, something that keeps it fresh, keeps it light. J.O. Prosecco is a really classic Prosecco, again, coming in under $20, around $16 to $17, depending on where you are.
2: Inexpensive.
1: It is totally possible if you know what you're looking for. And what's even better is that you can turn this into a cocktail.
2: Now we're talking.
0: Is this the drink of summer? Hugo Spritz is having a moment.
1: Hugo Spritz is having a moment. Hugo Spritz, they're also just so easy to make. So you've got that Prosecco that you could have enjoyed on your own. So you're just going to do like a half ounce of elderflower liqueur. Saint-Germain is the one people mostly use. Muddle it with a little mint.
2: So
1: let it sit.
3: I was out with Roker yesterday. This is what he ordered.
1: I've heard through the grapevine it's a favorite. Yeah.
0: And you need to let it sit when you put that mint in.
1: Yes. So you muddle the mint and the elderflower liqueur together. Let it sit for just a couple minutes. Pour ice, club soda, Prosecco, sprig of lemon or lime, mint.
2: I love an Aperol Spritz, but I love to change it up, too.
1: I find this is a little bit more refreshing.
0: It's lighter.
1: It's less sugary. Yes, It's less sugary. It's a little bit lighter. It's a little bit crisper. Okay.
2: What is
1: it cannot be summer without
0: a rosé.
3: I love your rosé dance, by the way. I love that.
1: I got more where that came from. So, Bayot, I find to be one of the best values in the market. So, it's coming from a producer called Domaine Ott, which you might have seen their very iconic rosé. It's got that very,
0: perfumed bottle.
1: Yes. They're also a little bit on the pricier side, but they make an entry tier, which is also still their estate fruit, organically farmed, all those wonderful things that we love about a family-owned property, and coming in at around $25 to $26, so still under $30 on a wine shelf.
2: Entry level, because it's
0: These price points you're giving us are amazing.
1: Thanks, I'm trying
3: By the way, Vanessa,
1: here.
3: A few years ago, she was the one that turned us onto this canned wine.
1: Yeah.
3: I mean, at first we were like, I don't know if it's canned wine.
0: Have you been on a commercial airline lately?
3: That's true.
1: You're starting to see them on airlines more and more. Sparkling Chardonnay. Yeah. So this is coming from St. Viviana. And surprising twist, there is no alcohol in that.
3: By the way, you can tell.
0: I was going to see if I can get you.
2: No bite.
1: No, but you know, if you're going
3: to... It starts at $4?
1: It starts at $4 a can, so you can get a nice little four-pack there.
3: Now, this I have had, and that's fantastic.
1: Okay, all right. So, Narragansett Dells Lemon Shandy. A shandy is typically something where you take like a lighter beer, a lager, a pilsner, you mix it with citrus. You can see lemon, lime, grapefruit, it just depends on the mix. This is a classic coming out of Rhode Island. It is just summer in a glass. But they are just so delightful. It's sub 5% alcohol.
3: I was going to say low alcohol kind of
1: thing. Low alcohol, so you can keep sipping
0: drink them all day.
1: Exactly.
0: But that's just keep it going.
2: Trend with all of these.
3: Thank you.
2: Yes. Thank you so much.
1: Absolutely my pleasure.
2: Happy summer.
1: Happy summer.
3: Yes.
2: All right, coming up this morning, the hottest new books for summer, from the perfect beach read to something special for Father's Day.
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3: We are back with the best new books to add to that summer reading list. Tim Ehrenberg is the creator of Tim Talks Books and also co-host of the podcast Books, Beach, and Beyond. That's a great podcast title, by the way. Welcome.
11: Thank you. Thank you for having me. I love this segment. I've gotten such good book recommendations from it. So there's so much pressure because your summer reading is precious.
2: Because I do read them and I judge you based on
3: that. Well, let's start with this one. I mean, this is highly anticipated. Ann Patchett.
11: It's hot off the shelves. Okay. Now, I adore Ann Patchett. She's everyone's literary fairy godmother. And Whistler is just this perfectly gorgeous novel of a human connection throughout our lifetime. So it starts with Daphne Fuller is in the Metropolitan Museum of Art right here in New York City, and she runs into someone from her past who had a profound effect on her. There are so many layers and themes in this story, you almost wish you could sit Anne down and talk to her about it. And lucky for me, I get to do just that next weekend at the Nantucket Book Festival, June 11th through the 14th.
2: Amazing.
11: We have Anne and I have an event on Saturday, but we have so many, we have 32 guests, today's own Jenna Bush Hager is there, Tayari Jones, Richard Russo, Belle Burden, Patrick Ryan. It's going to be such a, it's my favorite weekend of the year.
12: I read that she wrote this walking on a treadmill desk.
11: And she says it makes her creativity spike.
2: That's
11: it.
2: How so I guess, yeah. Works too. Mm-hmm. The next one, it's summertime, but you say this one, it's better to than getting on a plane.
11: 100%. Everyone on Nantucket is going to be searching for their next great beach read. Mm-hmm. And so pack your bags. You're going on a road trip with Mary Kay Andrews. It's about two estranged sisters who have complete, utterly different personalities who have to travel to Ireland together to investigate this old secret in their family. Mm. It's witty banter, Irish details, and the thing about a Mary Kay Andrews book is that it's fun. And what are you looking for at the beach? Something fun.
2: Yes, exactly.
12: Now, you're doing me a big favor with this next one, because Father's Day is coming up, and I love gifting my stepdad books.
11: Yes.
12: So tell me why this is going to be the, spoiler alert, Larry, this is going to be his Father's Day gift.
11: Yes, it's always a struggle to come up with what to get Dad, so I recommend Checkmate by Ben Mezrich. Now, I have a confession to make. I have never played a game of chess in my life. Before I read this book, I didn't care anything. I can barely play tic-tac-toe.
12: Same.
11: But this book, it's just so good. It's a true story. So in September of 2022, an American chess prodigy defeated the world champion in the chess game. Then that champion accused him of cheating, and a scandal erupted in the chess world.
3: This.
11: And it's just incredible, the story. I don't know how Ben was able to make a story about chess, which is really kind of a quietly reserved game.
2: Yeah.
11: So thrilling and tension filled. And there you go. Happy Father's Day to your dad.
3: And last but not least, we've got a debut novel here.
11: Yes.
3: Tell me about this. Is a coming of age story about friendship?
11: I love speaking about a debut author because it takes so much to write a book and then to publish it. This is about two kids who in 1997 vanish. And when they appear 2 days later, what they describe kind of sounds like an alien abduction. What follows is this coming-of-age story, which is my favorite type of novel, about friendship and love and forgiveness. For a book with aliens in it,
3: Yeah. It's
11: really a human novel with a lot of heart and humor, and I'm just so happy for Meg.
3: There's lots of alien talk.
2: Yeah, so great. Let's talk about your podcast real quick. You co-host it with Ellen Hildebrand.
11: Yes, best-selling author Ellen Hildebrand, queen of the beach reads,
2: Yes. One
11: of my dear friends. We just entered our season four. The first episode of season four dropped yesterday.
2: Listeners expect.
11: So we have Ann Patchett and Emma Straub was our first episode, and we talked bookstore owning, but really looking past on the last three seasons, I always describe it like this. If you've ever wanted to just sit and listen to your favorite writers talking about their process or their characters or how they got their start, it's like a coffee chat with friends. We share reading recommendations. We laugh. We have so many great authors coming up. We've spoken to Jodi Picoult, Dan Brown, John Grisham, Elizabeth Strout, Barbara Kingsolver. I mean, the list goes on. That's a lot of name dropping there.
3: Yeah, but I liked it. Well done, Tim. Yeah. Thank you.
11: Thank you.
3: Today's show debut?
11: Yes.
3: Crushed it.
11: Thank you.
3: Come back.
2: Great to have
11: Thank you.
2: Here.
11: very much. Thank you.
3: Happy
11: summer reading.
3: To see Tim's book recommendations, go to our website, today.com/books. Third hour today, right back after.
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2: Hey guys, it's Thursday. 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
2: Yes, it's time for the Parent Chat. It is out today. I got to sit down with Neha Rao. She talked with me about a situation that a lot of women face. Whether you should take a pause in your career to raise children, take care of aging parents. She actually says strategically, you can make it work for you if you focus on some of the things that you desire to focus on, right? It's not just a pause. It's kind of working on yourself at the same time. So, and also about the guilt of being a mom and doing other things and, you know, just all of that. So be sure to check out YouTube or wherever you get your podcasts for the latest episode of The Parent Chat.
3: That sounds great.
2: Love to listen. Yeah,
3: that sounds good. Thank you. Looking forward to that. Tomorrow, by the way.
2: I expect you to listen.
3: Lizzo is here tomorrow. She's taking over the summer concert stage. Why are you so aggressive? I expect you to listen.
2: It's just not like it.
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2: Bye-bye.
16: The word that comes to mind is alive.
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18: 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And you're like, whoa, what's the Studio One at?
16: People who literally are up all night to bring this show to you. There's not a morning I walk in here that I don't pinch myself and think I get to be here. People that watch the Today Show aren't just watching a show. They're people that are in the family. They're in our family.
18: They're allowing us into their homes every morning.
16: When we go out there and we get to meet people and they say, I love you, you feel like family. I always say, we feel like your family too. That's how we feel.
18: And they're so excited to be there. We get excited. We feed off that energy.
16: They're the reason we get up in the morning. It's the excitement of being part of something that's bigger than you.

0: today.
1: From the heart of New York City,
2: it's Today with Jenna
1: and Chanel.
0: We got it. Yeah, we're shining today.
1: With today's guest, comedian and podcast host, Hannah Berner.
0: Everything feels all right with Jenna and Chanel. We're shining today.
3: Hi, everybody. It is Thursday, June the 4th. And thank you for being with us today.
1: I know. You know what? We're getting just an inch closer to the

0: like, no, hey, Jack. Like, he just didn't care at all that I wasn't there.
1: That's really cute. Preschool or preschool? Kindergarten is such a special season,
0: I know.
1: Time.
0: It's so good.
1: That's really
0: I can't
1: sweet.
0: Believe my baby's going to be a first
1: grader. I feel like once they get to elementary school,
0: no,
1: it just...
0: No, don't say that.
1: It's the truth. Well, you know it. You're living it already.
0: No, no, not
1: but
0: with Hal.
1: But he's like your
0: I'm
1: last
0: not living
1: one.
0: It with Hal.
1: He was we got to go slowly.
0: Slow. He came in my room last night because I got home a little late last night. Uh-huh. And he came in the middle of the night. He goes, Mom? And, of course, I was like, oh! You know, a kid comes up to the side of your bed.
1: And sometimes they, like,
0: oh yeah,
1: like lean over you in the dark and you're just like.
0: All I saw was, like, his teeth. And I was like, yes? And he's like, I didn't get to say goodnight to you last night.
1: Oh, that's really sweet.
0: Anyway,
1: You're
0: should
1: loved.
0: We talk about the sports
1: okay,
0: world?
1: Okay, we're going to talk about the sports world. There's a lot of buzz in the sports world this week, so we're going to talk about two things because I think they match in a way. So we'll start with Serena. Everybody's buzzing about the fact that she announced that she's returning to tennis.
0: Mm-hmm.
1: She's playing in doubles matches at the Queen's Club tournament. That's in London. That'll be next week. As we all know, she's talked about it with us many a times, that she stepped away from competition. She did it. It was 4 years ago.
0: Wow. So she stepped away. And even, by the way, her sister came out and said, Venus, and said, I haven't even seen her practice.
1: Right.
0: But she can pick up a racket and beat anybody. So who knows? I mean, it had us thinking, like, stepping away from something that is precious is very, very difficult.
1: And I think
0: so she stepped away, she said goodbye, and especially for athletes like that, which we can't even
1: relate. I mean, I think if you're Jen and I were saying, like, if you're a professional athlete or an Olympian, we've talked about Lindsey Vonn, hello, Michael Jordan.
0: Yeah.
1: I mean, how many folks have we talked about where they step away? And I do believe that there are times where they think they're finished.
0: Yes.
1: I do think they're ready to step
0: Tom
1: off
0: Brady.
1: The treadmill.
0: I mean,
1: Tom
0: there's
1: Brady.
0: So many.
1: But then what? What do you think? I think they've just been doing it for so long.
0: Well, it's their passion. But I do think there are ways that can help sort of the landing pad. Mm-hmm. And somebody who we love around here, Russell Wilson and Sierra, have kind of done that. They've been building this company together. Mm-hmm. They've been investing in things that matter. Mm-hmm. And he announced yesterday he is retiring from football. I think he already has a job commentating at a different network.
1: Because they were just here and I asked him about it. And, you know, he was obviously not going to say it, but I think this is...
0: We knew it. But this is like, this is how you say goodbye. He posted this beautiful video. Take a look.
2: I remember the moment I fell in love with football. Waking up before sunrise with my dad and brother. Deep post routes and moon balls. Yeah, that's where it all began. But somewhere along the way, my love for football turned to more than just passion. It was an obsession. You've been my joy, my peace, my safe place. You taught me discipline, faith, and resilience. How to keep believing no matter the circumstances. You've given me purpose and opportunity.
1: We were about to cry all over again. I'm crying again.
0: I'm crying. I think that's such a beautiful video. And it really speaks to why when people find their passion, it's hard to say goodbye.
1: You know what struck me? He said, you've been my joy, my peace, and my safe place.
0: Yeah.
1: So imagine having something since a lot of these guys, since they were 4 or 5 years old, he's probably been throwing a football since he could walk,
0: he
1: right?
0: He grew up in Richmond, Virginia.
1: Oh,
0: I know that
1: goodness.
0: Because my husband's from Richmond, Virginia, and he always was like, Russell grew up in Richmond.
1: And, you know, they're the middle school star, the high school star.
0: And, you know, that, like, early morning, late nights, it's like the drive and the discipline and the grit that goes into doing something exceptional. Anyway, Russell,
1: we wish you all the best.
0: And you're showing us how it's done.
1: Yeah. And good luck to you, Serena.
0: Yes.
1: We'll be buying tickets.
0: Sure.
1: Right? Can't wait to watch you perform.
0: Okay. It's that time. It's summer. That means every time around this time, we start to predict what will be the song of the summer.
1: Uh-huh.
0: Okay. Well, a few pop girls have new music out, but fans are noticing they're not exactly summer songs. They're kind of sad.
1: I didn't realize this. They're calling it Bummer
0: summer.
1: I guess, are girls sad? What's going on? Well, let's listen to some examples.
0: I mean, it's some breakout albums out. It sounds like Ariana Grande's song, Hate That I Made You Love Me.
1: Okay, let me hear that one.

0: summer, I was looking at her yellow dress and I was like, oh, that's a pretty dress. And then Gina goes, what's going on? There's something. And I was like, oh, yeah, you're right. The car is on fire.
1: Yeah. Oh, you were like in the foreground.
0: I was looking, correct. I was like, oh, look at that yellow dress. And you're like, no, there's something on fire.
1: Yeah. There's a lot on fire. Okay. Then Olivia Rodrigo's new single, it is called The Cure. Take a listen to this one.

0: mean, they're good songs, which is why they're songs of the summer.
1: Do you know what Mila said about that song?
0: What did Mila say?
1: This is not, like, this is not, you know, we haven't confirmed this with NBC News, but she said that, remember she had that boyfriend, can't even remember his name, and his favorite band was The Cure. And so she titled it The Cure so that every time you put in The Cure and you thought you would go to The Cure, which is the famous band, that song would pop up.
0: Oh.
1: That's what I'm, and by the way, I don't know where she learned that.
0: But I mean.
1: So it may not be true.
0: We're just saying on national television, but it makes sense.
1: But we like it.
0: Okay, one more.
1: Real quick. Okay. Charlie XCX.
0: Okay.

0: Yo, what is happening? That ended with them walking on a runway that goes straight to HE double hockey sticks.
1: The only thing I worry about, because I picture like my daughter and the friends, I just don't want them to have muted joy. Do you know what I mean?
0: Yeah.
1: Like, you don't want kids to just be so deep that it's like.
0: Yeah, emo-ish.
1: Yeah.
0: Well, let's go back to where some of the songs were happy.
1: When it was good.
0: Let's play a little game. We're
1: going
0: to go back in time.
1: Okay.
0: We're going to go to the summer that you graduated high school.
1: 1996?
0: I graduated 8th grade.
1: Oh, stop it. Wait, see, are we that far apart?
0: Not that. I mean, it's not now.
1: Okay, that's 4 years. You're right. 8th grade.
0: It's not now. It's the same. You're the same age as my husband.
1: Okay.
0: Let's go to 1996.
1: Okay.
0: Do we have, like, a lineup
1: what
0: of guesses?
1: What is this, the song of the summer from 96?
0: Yeah. Okay. Can we have any, like, A, B, and C, or was she just supposed
1: to guess?
0: Yo, we don't remember 1996.
1: Okay, let me think. Let me take myself back to high school. That's it.
0: Hey, Macarena Ara.
1: Wow. Okay.
0: See, y'all, that's very different.
1: This is why we're upbeat and we're not all muted and sad.
0: Yeah, we can do line dancing.
1: Right? Okay, up next, let's do your year. The year you graduated from high school and I was graduating from college. You want to guess?
0: 2000?
1: Your song of the summer.
0: What was 2000? Like, was it...
1: We were worried about 2000. Remember? We thought the world was going to...
0: Oh, yeah.
1: Oh, that's good.
0: And every little thing I know is
1: it's gonna be me.
0: Yes, yes.
1: It's gonna be May. M-A-Y, May. Okay, last one. 2004, you graduated from college. I was working in Tulsa, Oklahoma.
0: Okay.
1: My second job.
0: Let's take a listen.
1: Okay.
0: Because
1: you
0: want
1: to guess? Oh!
0: Yeah. Yo, we gotta go back.
1: Hey! This is happening over here.
0: Yeah, bummer summer. Not when we were young. We went to the club.
1: Bring it back.
0: We need somebody to put out some, like, dance.
1: Something.
0: I mean, Madonna has
1: Come
0: that
1: on.
0: Dance song
1: That's
0: out.
1: Coming.
0: Does that work?
1: Okay. All right.
0: Well, we've got a great show for you. Camille and Bob. Anna Burner is here with a sneak peek at her new comedy.
1: But first, we are going to get the scoop on Taylor and Travis's wedding when Nessa DM joins us right after this.
0: That was so good.
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0: It is time to get you caught up in all the hot headlines and entertainment.
1: Nessa Diab is here with the scoop.
0: Yes.
1: Hi. Getting the scoop headed into the weekend.
2: Me too.
1: Oh, it's so right?
2: Good.
1: Okay, well, have we got, you know, we like to talk about Taylor and Travis around here.
3: Well, they're still planning the wedding. I can't even imagine what the wedding planner's going through right now. I'm sure it's chaos at this point.
1: Yes.
3: There's different talks about who's invited and who's not. Where do we want to start, ladies?
1: Well, when's the date? Do we know?
3: Well, it hasn't been confirmed.
1: Right.
3: There's been talks. July 3rd might be the wedding
2: date.
3: Oh,
2: you think it's soon?
3: Yeah.
1: Well, there was a rumor that it was.
3: There's a rumor, yeah, that was going around for a while. And
1: yeah.
3: It feels like everybody is focused on that date.
1: Okay.
3: So I believe the internet. Everything you see, I believe.
2: Yeah, exactly.
3: That's where I'm going.
2: Oh, my gosh. You know, I love love. Oh, wait, first of all, do we know who's invited?
3: Well, kind of. I think there's a lot of speculation at this point. So, of course, Taylor Swift's BFF for a long time, Ed Sheeran. We're assuming he's going to be there with his incredible wife.
1: Mm-hmm.
3: And then, of course, her other bestie, Selena Gomez, with her husband, Benny.
2: Just some beautiful friends.
3: Right. And then model friends, of course, Gigi. And then we have Cara Delevingne as well. Speculation. I assume everybody's going to be invited.
2: Right. Yeah.
3: Now, I did hear that they were invited for sure.
1: Because they confirmed it, right? Or no?
3: They confirmed it and, you know... Yes. You know,
1: they said, somebody asked them
3: yeah,
1: and they said
3: everyone's
1: yes.
3: proud, whoever got the invite. And what I'm hearing is that Taylor has been personally calling people, according to sources to TMZ. She's the one who's been calling people to invite them.
2: As opposed to an invitation where you have a hard copy.
1: Where it could get leaked.
3: Yeah. Where's your phone? There's your phone. Did you not hear it? Jenna. It's Taylor.
1: Taylor?
2: She's invited.
1: I am? I know. Sad. For a minute, I thought it was true. I was like,
2: Surprise!
1: Are you surprising me?
2: That's hilarious.
3: So from Travis's side, I assume, you know, his teammates will be there, of course, right?
2: It'd be a fun reception.
1: Yeah.
3: Right.
2: It'd be fun.
3: It would be a lot of fun.
2: It'd be a fun party.
3: But don't you like how the list was so long for Taylor Swift?
1: I know.
3: Like, what do we think? It's a lot of celebrities, but I can't even imagine if they're really trying to keep it private, what kind of pressure that is.
1: Yeah. I know.
3: Everyone involved. But I think they're going to pull it off.
2: I think
3: it's going to be good.
2: I think so, too. Okay, speaking of love, I love that Andy Cohen, it feels like he has a new romance. I've seen pictures all over.
3: He just celebrated his birthday, and he was spotted out and about. Wait, look at him.
2: That's
3: so happy. That's how you know it's the early stages.
2: Yeah.
3: With the businessman, Kevin.
2: Holding the hand.
3: Yes. So the businessman that he's holding hands with, don't you like a businessman?
1: Yes.
3: Man? It sounds so luxurious. Kevin Sobieski, and they were headed out to dinner right here in New York City. They were just hanging out. Look, they're holding hands. You know it's serious, at least serious enough.
1: Yes.
3: To be
2: claiming each other.
3: Yeah, claiming each other.
1: Well,
3: like fingers
1: we're
3: crossed.
1: Happy for him.
3: Andy.
1: That's awesome.
3: And happy belated birthday to him.
2: Yes,
3: that's amazing.
2: Yes, yes.
1: So, yeah.
2: A$AP Rocky.
1: Mm-hmm.
2: Okay.
3: Yes. So, A$AP Rocky and Rihanna are in the news, you know, a couple months ago. It was a very scary moment for them in their Los Angeles home. Someone had fired shots into their mansion. Luckily, everybody was okay. Mm-hmm. So since that news, this is really the first time we're hearing what was going on and how they feel for the aftermath. And A$AP Rocky was talking to Vibe, and he said that incident really robbed him of his peace and happiness, which absolutely makes sense.
1: Yeah.
3: That's really scary.
1: Yes.
3: And, you know, they left California to come here and, you know, be in the greatest city in the world. Hello.
1: Mm-hmm.
3: But I'm glad that they are okay at this point. But in the conversation, a lighter moment that I loved and will really appreciate it, Rocky was talking about Rihanna and how, like, when she was going into labor, they were cracking jokes with each other. Right? Meanwhile, I remember mine.
1: Yes.
2: Oh,
3: I was,
2: God.
3: Like, screaming. I mean, I was cute at first.
1: Yeah.
3: I was like, oh, give it up, Adoro. No, I can't take it.
1: Yeah.
3: But he was just saying that they had a great time and they were cracking jokes together.
2: I love that.
1: So sweet.
3: I really like them together.
1: Yeah.
3: I mean, not that they need my validation.
1: Yeah. But we're in.
3: But it's
2: I like
3: cute.
2: Them
1: Thank
2: too.
1: You, Nessa.
2: Yeah, beautiful couple. All right, up next, comedian Hannah Berner.
1: She's headlining a new stand-up special on Hulu, and we're going to get a sneak peek.
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4: And as if that weren't enough, Hannah has a brand new comedy special coming out on Hulu tomorrow. It's called None of My Business. Take a look.
5: Now look, have you guys ever lost something in your house and thought, I'm going to call my dad, he'll know? My dad once lost the remote on his own chest. Meanwhile, my mom can find the scissors in someone else's house.
3: I need your mom. Wait, I need your mom. And the good news is your mom is here.
6: Oh, yeah. She's here.
3: Your mom is here.
6: Where is she?
3: And we heard
6: Lenore.
3: We heard Lenore is proud of you for everything, but particularly proud, and we're going to get to your special, don't worry, but of your swimsuits.
6: Oh.
3: Your Sports Illustrated swimsuits.
4: I mean, wow.
3: Yeah.
6: She's
3: look,
6: sucking in.
3: What your mom really loved this day, right? She came with you?
6: Yeah, well, I think it's because she's always dealt with me in sports and comedy, so she was like, let's look cute for a day.
4: And that's the epitome of, like,
3: cute.
4: Hot girl summer.
3: Yeah.
4: Well, congratulations on this special. I think it is so cool. You went on a 70-city tour to try out this new material.
6: Yeah.
4: I mean, 70 cities, what is that like?
6: It's
4: I can't even imagine.
6: It's exhausting, but it's, you almost like pause your life for a second and you're just like plain club.
4: did you change it up at all, or did you want to see how it landed?
6: I always say stand up is like telling a story at a dinner party where the next time you tell it, you're like, I'm going to cut that part, I'm going to add this part. So by the 70th time, you have the perfect story.
3: You killed
6: so
3: it.
6: Every show, if you saw me in the beginning of the tour to the end, it is different. Mm. But it was just so much fun.
3: Well, part of your comedy is always your husband, your zaddy. Didn't you call him a zaddy?
6: Yes, back in the day.
3: Yeah, okay, not anymore, but
4: is
3: it true, because I did this once too, that you pretended that you were a skier when you first met him?
6: I knew I liked him because I pretended to like skiing for him. And skiing is a dangerous sport to pretend to like.
3: Yeah. You'd never done it before?
6: No, I'm a city kid.
3: Yeah.
6: Like, and I thankfully broke my pinky, so I didn't have to do it all the time. But I would come up with, like, my stomach hurts.
3: I broke my pinky. That feels, yeah.
7: That is hilarious.
6: It specifically hurts.
4: But you know what? I was just about to say, I think we take our pinkies for granted. Because when you don't have it, you realize how much you need it.
6: You can't drink cute if you don't have your pinky. And a lot of nerves in the pinky. But yeah, I was taken down on like a Sheboygan or whatever it's called.
3: Yeah.
6: Because I don't think it's called Sheboygan. But
3: no.
4: That is hilarious.
6: No, not at all. But he like surprised me with a ski vacation because I was like, I'm a cool ski girl.
3: And you're like, I love to ski.
6: And I was like, oh no.
3: That is hilarious.
6: He ended up tearing his ACL that trip. Thank goodness. Thank goodness. So we've had a relaxing last year or two, just hanging out, not
3: good.
6: Having to go down. It's scary.
4: That
3: I know.
4: Is scary.
3: It is. It
4: Especially
3: quite
4: if you don't know what you're doing. You know what else went viral? I think it's so funny. When people found out that you didn't have him as your emergency contact, you listed your mom.
6: Well, this is my thing. I don't know his number.
4: You know what? I'm not even going
3: to judge. How long have you been married to him?
6: 4 years.
4: In the new life.
6: In the new life.
4: Think about it. In the new life, there are a lot of numbers we don't know. You're right.
3: I know.
4: But.
3: Well, yeah, you got to memorize your husband's number.
6: But this is the thing. My mom is, she's here. Where's my husband now? Where's he now?
3: Yeah.
6: My mom is here. She's available. He's working in Ireland right now, but she's always got my back. So
4: if there's an emergency.
6: Why would I change my number one?
4: Yeah, I know. That's a good point. Okay, you and Paige were on Summer House, which I kind of forget.
6: Why?
4: Even though it was sort of...
6: It was a long time ago.
4: It was a long time ago, but it did bring us... It brought you to us because the girlies on the show were like, do you know these girls? They're so good. So that was Summer House.
6: Yes.
4: Well, obviously, there's been a lot of Summer House drama. We can't have you here without hearing what you think. You just reunited with Sierra.
6: Yes.
4: What's up?
6: Well, Las Culturistas, the award show was so fun, and Sierra and I and Paige were able to, like, get a brunch beforehand.
4: Good.
6: So we were, like, really well-behaved during the show because we had already, like, But Sierra's great. She's amazing. From day one, Sierra and I connected.
4: Yeah.
6: Even though the show definitely wanted us to not like each other.
4: Mm.
6: But you know, it's crazy. She walked in, she had a cat ring. And I said, forget the boys. Do you like cats? And she was like, yeah. I swear to God, from that day forward, Jasper, Butter, we just loved cats.
4: It's sort of how we connected.
2: I was just about to say.
7: So anyway, oh my God, did you like, she does that too? You
4: no,
7: she cat noises.
4: She loves cats.
7: Right, but did you notice she slipped into it like you do?
6: Mm-hmm. We actually had a whole conversation in cat just now.
4: Mm-hmm. We're both half cat.
2: Oh my God.
4: So, I don't know.
2: Yeah, one of these things is not like the other. Jenna will be talking and then she'll go,
7: what? Are you making cat noises?
6: If someone annoys you, you have to have boundaries.
4: Yeah, exactly.
6: My
4: but
6: cat,
4: so what? You got to, that's all the tea you're going to give us?
6: The tea is that she's doing great. She looks amazing.
4: Yeah.
6: She's having fun. And it's just, it's weird to see your friend go through something so
4: public.
6: Intense. Because, like, every time you go on the phone, she's, it's her face, like, doing something else.
4: Yes.
6: I was more just like, are you drinking enough water? Are you, like, you're on so many flights? Like, you have a different brand deal every day. And, but I always told her that she's a star.
4: And you love her.
6: So
4: you knew it from the beginning.
6: I'm just happy to see. I love when my friends are successful because it makes me look cooler.
4: Well,
7: okay, well you are.
4: We feel like we're watching that happen with our friend becoming so successful. Congrats on winning Podcast of the Year.
6: Thank you. I love working. I don't like being alone with my thoughts. I just talk, and I'm lucky to work with my best friend.
4: I know. How great is it?
7: You
4: Thank also you. Have this new comedy special, which is so good. Hannah's special, None of My Business, drops tomorrow on Hulu.
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7: And who better to show them to us than the author of I Love Decorating, Nathan Turner, and stylist Melissa Garcia. We love you both.
4: Hi. Okay, Nathan, you have a book out called I Love Decorating, in which some of these are kind of some of the trends.
13: You see them in the book, especially this one, which is called Country Girl Lala.
4: Wait, is that who named it Country Girl Lala?
13: Okay, so my friend and client, Bridget Everett, the hilarious actress.
4: Yes.
13: I did her house
4: Look
13: upstate.
4: How cute this
13: Here
4: is.
13: It is. It was an Architectural Digest.
4: I saw it.
13: And she coined it because I said, what do you want your house to be? And she's like, Country Girl Lala. And I said, what is that? And she said, you'll know it when you see it.
7: Lala.
13: You know what it is? It's cottagecore's cheeky little sister.
4: I'm into it.
13: You know, it's cottagecore, where it's like color and pattern. modern, but it's got to have some fun and quirk to it, too. So this is what I came up with for Country Girl Lala. It started with this great wallpaper from Wall Shop to give us our pattern and our color. And then
3: I am dying.
2: That is so cute.
13: That's
2: Jenna.
13: The quirky fun part. That's my friend Carly Beck, who makes these incredible pet portraits. That's mango.
3: You guys,
13: and
3: that
13: crazy.
3: Is Mango and Maisie.
13: And what are they
2: that
13: doing?
3: And they are in my dressing room.
2: I was just going to say, that's your wallpaper.
3: That's Nathan's wallpaper that he designed in my dressing room. That's their wallpaper. And they're having queso together.
13: I mean, it's perfect. Perfect.
2: Let me tell you something. The fact that she started jumping up and down, she loves it.
3: I'm delighted.
2: Okay. That's great.
13: So that's the quirky fun part. But then everything's kind of rooted in vintage. I'm obsessed with this company, Green Row, that made all of this for furniture that has these vintage vibes, grandma in the coolest, chicest way. Mm-hmm. I think they've really done a great job as updating, and that is like leaning into this trend.
3: I love Did you bring this real ferns?
13: Real ferns.
3: Ferns.
13: No ferns. That. Just ferns.
3: Okay.
2: All right. What's our next trend?
3: You saw Jada J-Lo?
2: No. Wait a minute.
3: So this is home. Melissa, tell us
14: the fashion version.
2: Okay.
14: So for fashion, Western, right? We always see country girl, Western. But this is sort of your romantic, right? So we saw J-Lo recently rocking a beautiful floral dress, and she put cowboy boots, a little hat.
13: Yeah, she can do no wrong.
14: Right? So think of like Ojai, Napa, the Hudson Valley, right? Yeah. So here we have Lauren, and she has this beautiful pastel light floral dress, so cute. And then we just need to feel country girl Lala with the accessories. So a cute cowboy hat from Steve Madden, a great belt from Free People, cute DSW boots, and like the whole look just pulls together. And if you wanted to like really get this incorporate into your wardrobe, really these are the kind of pieces you want. So raffia makes it feel a little bit lighter and a little bit more romantic. Cowboy boots, of course, and then silver jewelry is always what you want to pull for. Silver is just like inherently
2: it
14: Western,
2: works.
14: Right?
2: Yeah.
14: It just works.
3: By the way, we should say that there's small ways you can incorporate this into your home, right?
13: It's about embroidery, ruffles, hand painted. So
3: wait,
13: things.
3: I love that. What are the needlepoint
13: and the needlepoint pillows? A little bit of a little bit of animal print gives you that fun element, and these are all Urban Outfitters and Green Row as well.
3: Perfect.
2: I love that. Yes. Okay, so I'm moving on to our next trend.
14: Moving along.
2: Let's talk about Parisian modern. Mm. Why do you think that's so appealing, Nathan?
13: I think the reason I like it is it draws this like middle ground of minimalism and maximalism.
2: Yeah.
13: So it's rooted in French style, which we all know is kind of warmed up. So to do that, you start with, you know, a traditional carved console. Mm-hmm. This is a Wall Shop wallpaper by Claire V in a really French pattern.
2: Pretty.
13: And a bouillotte lamp, which is so classically French by Ballard. But then you start having fun with it and mix it with ultra-modern, like a really classic metal and leather armchair. I love the accessories as the perfect mix of it, where it's like a classic bust on a super-modern
3: plant. How cool is that?
13: So it's just like that kind of perfect balance.
2: Okay, I'm going to go next door.
3: Yeah, now show us about how we do this in fashion.
14: Okay, so with fashion, we see celebrities already embracing this. We saw Hailey Bieber, Emily Ratajkowski, and it's all about this, like, modern, elevated basics, quiet luxury moment.
3: So blazers.
14: So we have capri pants are really the moment. Like we're seeing these everywhere right now. So these are from Free People. And then we paired it with just an oversized boyfriend blazer from Quince. And then the accessories, a great oval sunny. These headbands are very Parisian.
3: I love the jewels.
14: Gold. So it's like black and gold, which Nathan pulled into his too. I think black and gold is Parisian, right? Super chic. And then of course, like the accessories. So handbags, a structured bag, like a great structured bag.
3: Can we just say, this is my assistant. Lily, who dresses like this just today,
13: she
3: just happens to be Parisian chic
14: all the time.
3: Today and every day. Today and every day.
2: So cute.
3: You're so cute.
2: Thank you guys.
3: Thank y'all so much.
2: All right. Up next, we are heading to the kitchen for a delicious summer salad and a sweet treat from our friend Samadada.
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7: Now with cookbook author and our dear friend Sama Dada. She is the creator of the platform Dada Eats and host of the YouTube series On the Menu, one of my favorite podcasts, where I was a recent guest.
21: I love that y'all did that together. Mm-hmm. She was also a PA here on this show, so we
7: that's how we fell in love with her.
21: Fell in love with her many years ago, but today she is making a delicious crispy rice salad, which is perfect for summer. Mm-hmm. This you're going to want this recipe, so scan that QR code.
22: Yes, scan that QR code, guys. Hi, guys.
7: It's so good to see
22: okay,
7: you.
22: Okay, so this is. Here.
21: I feel like the crispy rice kind of makes this
22: it's
21: special,
22: so fun.
21: Right?
22: You guys know I love making healthy recipes yes. that are still indulgent and delicious, and this Indian crispy rice is truly one of my favorites.
7: Okay.
22: And it's very easy to make. You guys okay. know. Easy, healthy,
21: well, that's what
22: delicious.
21: You've been telling us.
7: That's been your specialty for forever.
21: I mean, you were cooking
22: years.
21: As the PA here.
7: She would come in with samples, and they would be delightful. Okay, let's do this one.
22: Okay, so... Okay. First thing we have to do is cook our rice. So cooking rice, the one thing that I really like to do, my mom always taught me this, is to soak your rice for yeah. at least an hour before you cook it.
7: Really?
22: This helps. Yes, this actually helps it to cook faster. So it's a great little rice cooking hack.
21: Okay.
22: Once it's cooked and cooled, we have it on our parchment sheet right here. And what we're going to do is we're just going to drizzle with some olive oil.
7: Okay.
22: And you know the best thing about a crispy rice salad is what? That you kind of get a crunch in every
21: yes.
22: bite.
21: Yeah.
22: So it's sort of like you've got these like little mini croutons.
21: Things to look forward to.
22: Yeah. Exactly. We all know the croutons are the best part of
21: yeah.
22: a salad,
21: amongst
22: right?
21: the lettuce.
22: Exactly. And the thing is that I don't do sad salads. Like, I try to avoid plates of leaves with
21: yeah.
22: bad vegetables.
21: Yeah,
22: bad
21: salads.
22: It's very
21: funny.
22: Yeah, it's not great. We've got some turmeric, some chili, some salt, olive oil.
21: And
22: mix that all together.
21: And you even would maybe put these on.
22: Because turmeric stains your nails,
21: okay.
22: I just like to work with it with gloves.
21: Yes.
22: Bake it 35 to 40 minutes in the oven.
21: Okay. What's in your salad
22: crispy.
21: Dressing?
22: Guys, this dressing is insane.
21: Look
22: and
21: at
22: it's
21: dressing.
22: Got really beautiful fresh herbs like mint, cilantro.
21: Gosh,
22: we've got scallions, jalapeno.
7: Oh, it
22: and
7: smells delicious.
22: It's amazing. And you know, the base of it is actually coconut yogurt. So it's a little bit lighter, dairy-free.
21: Yum.
22: Really delicious and easy to make in your blender. We've got our veggies, some mm-hmm. cucumber, avocado, some chickpeas for plant-based protein, onions, tomatoes, fresh produce. Do you like it? Mm-hmm. And we're going to just season it with some salt.
7: Wait, I would order this at a restaurant.
21: I know. This
22: so
21: is
22: so exciting.
7: Sama, this is one of your best.
22: Really?
7: Mm-hmm.
22: Oh, my God. Okay.
21: So
22: we just add the crispy rice salad or the crispy rice in there. We've got our dressing. Mix that all up. So that's what you have there. Garnish with some fresh herbs. Mix it up. And look how simple this is, too, right? You just mm-hmm. bake the rice. It's nice and crispy. I don't mm-hmm. fry it. And then...
21: It's kind of crazy because the rice tastes... fried almost.
7: It does.
22: Well, you bake it until it's crispy, and I really like using Indian basmati rice because it's thinner and crispier, mm. so it's like almost these little crunchy noodles,
21: mm-hmm.
22: and it's just something that's easy to make. You can share it. You can have it on your own.
7: And I would put that dressing on so many other things.
22: On everything.
7: It's so good.
22: You totally could. And of course, you guys know that I can't leave you without dessert because, like, who am I without my dessert?
7: Now, Tommy, you know this is my favorite thing on the planet.
21: Tell us what this is.
22: These are no-bake cookie dough truffles.
21: Okay.
22: They're vegan. They're gluten-free. They're very healthy and easy to make. If you bake cookies to eat the cookie dough like me,
21: yeah.
22: just skip all that.
7: And you know I've been looking for something naughty
21: yes.
7: and good.
21: Why is this not terribly unhealthy for
22: it's
21: us?
22: It's made with almond flour. It's made with no refined sugar, dark chocolate.
21: Oh my gosh, what?
22: Super simple and delicious. I made these for Chanel actually on the menu.
7: And I lost my mind.
22: The Chanel Jones special, we like to call it.
7: Isn't that the best thing ever?
21: Wait,
22: it's
21: what
22: really
21: were
22: delicious.
21: The balls?
7: What, Jenna?
21: That you taught my kids how to make.
22: I taught your kids how to make that. Oh God, it must have been 7-8 years ago.
21: Yeah, what were they?
22: They were brownie truffles, I think, mm-hmm. which we'll have to do another time. But delicious, easy to make.
21: So
22: I love no baking.
21: These are so
7: They're
21: good.
7: Like one of the
21: and
7: best
21: also,
7: I've ever
21: like, What a lovely, like, lunch or dinner just to have a lovely chocolate.
2: Both of these things, and guilt-free.
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22: I love you guys.
2: 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She'll sing one of her newest songs right after this.
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1: Our next guest is an R&B powerhouse and self-proclaimed musical therapist who rose to fame after her version of Ella Mai's song Boot Up went viral.
2: Well, now she's releasing her fourth studio album. It's called Therapy Wasn't Enough, which drops tomorrow. And Aya, hi.
3: Hi.
4: Hi, ladies.
2: Welcome.
4: Thank y'all so much for having me.
1: New album out tomorrow. What can your fans expect?
4: Oh, my goodness. All the feels. I like to compare this album to, like, the seven stages of grief. Therapy is a wonderful tool, but you got to put the work in for it to work, you know? All of the emotions, good, bad, ugly, healing, all of the things.
1: I love that.
2: Well, on that note, here's Aya performing Choose. Yes. Take it away.
4: Thank you.

0: you know, we're truly equally yoked. So that time in my life, thinking that, like, damn, that defeat that I felt.
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2: 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Please support.
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1: And we'll be back right after this.
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7: People who literally are up all night to bring this show to you. 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

0: 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Coming up, rare rebuke.
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0: This morning, four Republicans joining Democrats to pass a resolution aimed at ending the war in Iran, breaking from President Trump and escalating pressure on the White House. Where it all goes from here in a live report. Then, remarkable rescue. Inside the moment, a woman was seen running in handcuffs down a road in South Carolina. A truck driver stopping to help her after she says she was kidnapped. The full story just ahead. And choosing Texas.
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0: 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All that plus Michael Jackson's major milestone, Friends Forever.
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17: Now to some stunning images from space. The sun putting on a spectacular show this week, unleashing three powerful solar flares in less than 24 hours. So what does that mean for, well, Earth? Two things. Okay. Solar flares can impact radio communication and electric power grids. And there were, in fact, reports of multiple radio blackouts across the globe. But on the plus side, it also means we could get some incredible northern lights displays. If you live in the northern half of the country, keep your eyes on the northern horizon for the next three nights. And for if you've got a tween who's into tanning, they can check the old UV light. Right, Cars?
18: Yeah.
17: I mean, we've...
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0: All right, we are back now, coming up on 8:10 with a special reunion as we honor 100 years of NBC.
22: Well, one of the many beloved shows, of course, that have run under that span, Friday Night Lights, hard to believe, premiered 20 years ago.
17: Well, NBC's Gotti Schwartz recently caught up with some of our favorite Dylan Panthers to talk about the show's lasting legacy. Gotti, good morning.
23: Hey, guys, good morning. Yeah, Friday Night Lights, emotionally engaging storylines both on and off the field have formed that cult following for the show that is about more than just football. And now two decades since first hitting the airwaves, the cast is huddling up again and reminding us that Texas really is forever.
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6: What's that like?
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11: Clear eyes, full hearts, can't lose.
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13: He didn't write his own lines, you see that?
11: I thought that was a pretty good answer.
24: The series really centered around the marriage of Coach Eric Taylor and his better half, school counselor Tammy.
11: Contrary to popular opinion, I'm very good communicating with women folk.
14: Sweetheart. That is ridiculous.
13: We agreed right at the outset. We're like, no matter what, we can't let them make either one of us have an affair. And we wanted
18: tried.
13: It to be about...
18: And we tried.
13: They really tried. We pushed right back on it. We wanted it to be about partnership and collaboration and making mistakes, but always going back to each other.
24: Amy Teagarden played their daughter.
13: Watching the two of them work together and, like, really, I don't know, they had this, like, united front, like a solid actual relationship, and it was really beautiful to watch.
24: Fans fell in love with the show's authenticity and ability to tackle topics beyond the gridiron.
6: That's one of the things that really separated, your show from so many others.
18: Yeah, we never built a set. We'd have camera operators capturing the whole scene at once. So... it really, I think, afforded the actors the ability to be in the moment.
3: That's the brilliance of our writers, is that no subject was off limits for them to explore. They took every situation and presented it, and then allowed characters to fumble their way through difficult situations consistently.
13: We all were given such a sense of ownership of the show. We all felt this sense like this character is ours and it is a privilege for us to be able to create it. But we didn't just feel that way. Everybody felt like they were part of something that they believed in.
11: It was one organism from the very bottom of the call list to the very top of the call list. It was one organism that worked together. It was a magical, as they say, lightning in the bottle.
24: It also launched the careers of young stars like Taylor Kitsch, Minka Kelly, Michael B. Jordan, and Jesse Plemons.
25: In my life and career, there's like a before Friday Night Lights and an after. I'd always loved acting, but it was like walking into a completely different realm. It completely changed what I thought was possible about acting, and I think it's kind of something I've been chasing ever since.
24: Still, amid modest ratings in the first two seasons, the lights were almost turned off on FNL.
6: I know some of the fans have played a big role in some campaigns.
3: Just keep the lights on. They sent eco-friendly light bulbs and
13: footballs to the studio.
3: And footballs to the studio.
13: The fans are the reason that we're here. And honestly, and the fact that we still keep getting fans who are seeing it for the first time, it feels like it's never stopped.
24: And now, even after all these years, the big football family's bond lives on.
26: It's been a huge blessing. You know, there's some jobs that you show up and do the job, and then there's some jobs you show up and it's a family. And this, to me, has been like one of the best families that I've ever had in TV.
27: It's just such an honor that I got to be Grandma Saracen, because it was just the role of a lifetime for me. I don't know what to say except you all, I really love you, and I think I don't feel weird about seeing you all because it's like I've just been with you.
28: I don't know what I'd do without you. I don't know.
6: I know you guys have said this a million times, but Coach, if you don't mind, can you cue us up with just the first two?
11: Clear eyes, full hearts.
6: Can't lose. And you might have heard the rumors of that Friday Night Lights reboot. Well, we could tell you that show is still in development, but they were pretty tight-lipped on whether the original cast would be returning. In the meantime, there is a Friday Night Lights documentary in the making, so there are plenty of projects in the works if you need your football fix, guys.
29: Oh, love God, that show.
30: Needed that.
31: Good to see everybody again.
29: Yeah,
30: that's cool.
13: And for their game years. To do the chant.
29: Yeah. By the way, like for a kid like me who grew up in one of those communities where like Friday night football was religion, the large swath of the South especially, that show perfectly captured.
31: Oh my gosh, yeah.
29: Perfectly captured what it was like. So.
22: Yeah, I had a good buddy play in California, but he moved to Irving, Texas. And I remember visiting him in Irving and MacArthur High School. And it was like, it was literally Friday Night like Lights come to life. And so when the series came out, like you, I was like, wow,
17: and
22: so
17: the
22: cool.
17: Stadiums are amazing.
29: Oh,
17: right?
29: Yes.
22: The town
29: like
22: shut.
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15: What cologne are you going to go with? London Gentleman or... 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No. Hold on. Blackbeard's Delight.
16: No. She gets a special cologne. It's called Sex Panther by Odeon. It's illegal in 9 countries. Yep. It's made with bits of real panther. So you know it's good.
15: It's quite pungent.
17: Oh, yeah. I can't. I'm sorry. I just, you know, I have to play it every time. Anchorman.
19: Works for me.
17: One of my favorite movies. One of Paul Rudd's many unforgettable roles. He's back at it. Well, not with that, but he's got a new movie. It's called Power Ballad. Paul stars as a past his prime wedding singer. That's kind of mean. I think you're a great wedding singer. He bonds with a former boy band star who's played by Nick Jonas. Well, a late night jam session ends up producing a hit that both men want to call their own. Take a look.
30: See the

0: Love that.
1: That is it.
2: Don't look down.
0: Can I have that?
1: Look, all I did was just throw in a little paprika, a little spice on top.
3: Paul, good morning.
0: Good morning.
3: I saw the movie. It is charming and heartwarming and thought-provoking and fun and funny. Like, in other words, it's you. And I think most of America is going to say the same thing at the same time when they see it. I didn't know Paul Rudd could sing like that.
0: Well, I'm not really a singer. I was, I think I was hoping maybe some of Nick Jonas would be able to overcompensate and,
3: but you
0: be in his presence maybe by osmosis.
3: I mean, Nick Jonas is Nick Jonas. We'll talk about him in a moment. But you really, you hold your own in there. And I heard you had to learn to play guitar as well.
0: Well, I've been playing guitar for a long time, but I've been playing guitar poorly for a long time.
3: Like GCD strummer?
0: Like a little finger picking and chords and stuff like that, but I'm not the kind of guitarist that, people are like, oh, man, I really miss listening to Paul play guitar. No one's ever said that ever.
3: That they're not like at your house late at night, like, Paul,
0: pick up the axe, bro.
3: Let's hear it.
0: No.
3: Okay, so you got better. You leveled up.
0: Well, I don't know. I like to play. I keep it around, but yeah, I tried to get a little bit more proficient. But and same with the singing. But sometimes the schedule does not allow for people are like, oh, did you take vocal lessons for 6 months? I'm like, no, this thing came about quickly.
3: And like, we shot it in 5 days.
0: Yeah. Well, you have to be in Ireland in 3 weeks, and that kind of happens.
3: Of course, Nick Jonas. He's really, we know he can sing.
0: Yeah.
3: And I think America's next going to say, I didn't know Nick Jonas can act. Like, I mean, both
0: Boy,
3: of you
0: sure
3: are,
0: can.
3: You're like switching roles and both pulling it off.
0: It's like that, what is that movie? There's the Face
3: the
0: Off?
3: Or Oh, Face Off. Freaky Friday?
0: Yeah, exactly.
3: Yeah, okay.
0: We've swapped bodies. Face Off that was Travolta and, the John Woo movie. Is that what that is?
3: Oh, Nick Cage.
0: Nick Jonas.
3: A preposterous premise, but and yet you believed it.
0: Yeah.
3: Okay.
0: Kind of an amazing premise.
3: It really was.
0: Yeah.
3: But we digress.
0: We could talk about that movie.
3: I know. No, we can, but let's talk about Power Ballad. Right. Because it's a great movie. It also, we talked about Nick. He's a great singer. Acts really well in it.
0: Yeah.
3: And when you started this project, you didn't.

0: Jack Rayner, who's playing an American, who is Irish. There's this movie called Sing Street. John Carney also directed that. It's a great movie. Everyone should check that out. But Jack Rayner, who's in, he's in a few of John's films. He's in this one as well, playing an American.
1: Well, I said that, you know, people are going to be surprised at how well you sing. I knew you had sung in before in movies. I didn't know you had sung a billion times in movies, and I've created a montage.
0: Oh, really?
1: To relive. Yes. Let's roll it.
0: Okay. Oh.

0: Who's getting so exciting?
1: Slapping the bass, man.
2: There you go.
1: Slapping that bass, man.
3: I mean, that, maybe the last one wasn't so much singing.
4: That was more slapping.
3: Do you have an inner rock star that you're like, channeling here?
4: I don't. I want to be since I was little, for sure.
3: Yeah.
4: I mean, that's, you know, that's the dream. It was never. It's fun to kind of pretend.
3: Yeah.
4: In those ones, it was a little easier because they're all ridiculous.
3: Yes.
4: And when you're singing and it's silly, you're given a wide berth.
3: Yeah.
4: To be terrible. And this one, the berth wasn't so wide.
3: I happen to know that you love karaoke.
4: You do know this.
3: And are quite good at it. I do know
4: I'm looking,
3: this.
4: I know that. I mean, so, I know you're no slouch.
3: So what is your favorite, like, do you have a go-to karaoke song? I know you like to mix it up.
4: Yeah.
3: You're crazy that way.
4: Yeah, you know, just like, I like to do songs I've never done before.
3: Oh, is there one on your bucket list, like a song of summer? Like maybe like Choose in Texas or
4: oh, I like country songs.
3: I know.
4: I do like going country. There's some the country songs are really fun to sing in karaoke because a lot of them are good story songs.
3: Yes, and so then you can bring the acting into it.
4: Yeah. Right. Yeah, I've done Turtles All the Way Down by Sturgill Simpson many times. Yeah, that's a great song.
3: Oh my God. That's okay. That'll really set a mood.
4: It does set a mood.
3: Yes, it does. You also have a Spotify page now. I just wanted you to know. There's a Paul Rudd's. Yes, I have pictures. See, I did my research.
4: More than me.
3: 13,000. But here's the thing. It has all the power ballad songs, which, by the way, the song that's at the center of power ballad is quite catchy. It's a good song.
4: That's an earworm.
3: That would be a good one we could do on karaoke.
4: Maybe it'll be on karaoke.
3: But there's also DJ Paul Rudd.
4: Well, this is what
3: that's
4: I thought
3: what
4: you
3: hearing.
4: Meant. There's a DJ in England, an English DJ named DJ Paul Rudd.
3: Yeah.
4: This guy's been around for a while, and I always thought, oh, he must be so annoyed with me. And now, especially, because he's the real deal.
3: I know, but now he's happy because you've got him 13,000 listeners. So he's about to have a moment.
4: He might be just like, oh, God, when can I
3: like,
4: shake this?
3: Like this Paul Rudd business.
4: Yeah, I'm sure. Yeah, I don't know.
3: Always
4: I
3: a pleasure.
4: Know. It's good to see you.
3: You're good to see you, too. And he's going to be back with Jenna and Chanel. Be sure to...
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0: More vacationers are looking to bundle costs and get transparent pricing up front. 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It wasn't good.
1: Things have changed, Greg. Things have changed.
0: Do we know why and where?
1: Couple of things. Well, why all people are all in on all-inclusives is the affordability. It is such a set-it-and-forget-it type of vacation, right? Because you don't have to worry about your meals or your activities. It's all planned. 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And we're seeing searches on Hotels.com up 70% compared to this time last year for the all-inclusive. The Hyatt earlier this year said they were at 84% capacity in their all-inclusive resorts. And Expedia is telling us where people are searching. They're seeing people are interested in going to St. Martin, Dominican Republic, Barbados. I mean, 35% to 60% searches because this is affordability, top of mind for everybody. They want a vacation where they feel like they're going to be taken care of, but it's not going to cost a gazillion dollars.
0: So is it mainly families or is it?
1: It's for everyone. Okay. And there are a lot of options. It's gone really beyond sort of the basics of, you know, just the dinner buffet and the hotel room like you were talking about. There are family all-inclusives. There are couples getaways. Hyatt, Hilton, Marriott, all the major chains really leaning into their investments. The first ever W Hotel opened in Punta Cana last year. That's the Dominican Republic. And then this fall, the JW Marriott is going to open an all-inclusive that has 44,000 square feet of pool, spa, a wellness center, 11 restaurants on site. So this is not the all-inclusive of your 20s.
0: Right.
1: And if you want to go to Vegas,
0: it
1: looks absolutely stunning, right? And then you pay one price, you're good to go. You don't have to carry cash around the whole time and wonder how much this meal is going to cost, how much is that drink. But I will say, in Vegas, there is a package. I don't know if there's a better deal out there right now. $350 for two people. For two nights, you can stay in the Excalibur or the Luxor, slightly older hotels, but then your meals, breakfast, lunch, and dinner, gonna be covered, including non-alcoholic and alcoholic beverages.
0: Wow.
1: And you get two tickets to a show, and you get two tickets to ride the roller coaster at the top of New York, New York. This is $330. I'm sorry, $330. I think I said $350.
0: Yeah.
1: For both people. That's it.
0: That's a deal.
1: That's a deal. And then if you can find the airfare, you're good.
0: So if you're looking to book one of these all-inclusives right now, maybe not Vegas, maybe someplace else, what are some things folks should probably keep in mind?
1: So we talked with travel expert Mark Elwood, and he says you definitely want to read the terms of the all-inclusive. Know what is included and what isn't. And sometimes the premium alcohol might be excluded or the motorized water sports or anything that you do off-site that is an excursion, that might not be a deal. But look for those deals where kids stay free. You were talking about families. Sometimes when the adult is paying, then the kids' accommodations and that, all their meals, all of that is covered. Certain times of the year might be more amenable to that too. And then ultimately bundling with the flights and the hotel. Expedia says if you do that, some of the packages, you'll save $2,000 or more. And don't sleep on Costco. We did a Costco trip.
0: Yeah.
1: Not only do you get the flights, the hotels, all in one, very easy, one click. You also get the transfer from the airport to the hotel. And sometimes there are resort credits. They'll also give you a shopping card that you can use at Costco. So all in, the price goes way down. And earlier, Fora Travel actually told Bloomberg, for European destinations, they compared all-inclusive resorts to beach resorts where you pay a la carte for the hotel and the meals. People were saving, on average, this year, $250 per night in places Nice, France, or Santorini, Greece. So over the course of a week, that's $1,000 that you're saving.
0: Vicky Nguyen, always saving us a buck.
1: Thank you.
2: Let's get away. We got a lot to get to here, guys. This morning on Today Food, we're firing up the grill with James Beard Award winner Noah Gallutin. He is the creator of Don't Panic Pantry and no stranger to appeasing the toughest of food critics. That would be his wife, actress, comedian, our friend here, Eliza Schlesinger. Noah's new cookbook is called Grill Time, Why You Should Be Grilling for Better, Healthier, Easier, and More Delicious Meals. Chef, good to see you. We've discovered that Noah and I are from the same town. We went to the same elementary school. We went to Franklin.
3: Yep.
2: Then we went to Lincoln.
3: Yep.
2: This is in Santa Monica, California, where we're both from. We had the same exact childhood.
3: We ended up in the same place.
2: Went to Santa Monica High School together. We know all the same restaurants. This is actually a meal that you're making inspired by one of our favorite places growing up.
3: Yeah, All-American Burger.
2: Yeah. So what was the inspiration here? And let's just get cooking.
3: So it's just like a classic greasy spoon steak sandwich. So
2: why didn't you eat the burger at All-American Burger?
3: Because I was a kid. I didn't know if I liked burgers yet. I was like, for whatever reason, I wasn't a burger kid, but I loved the steak sandwich.
2: I didn't even know they had a steak sandwich on the menu there.
3: Well, now you get the better version of it.
2: Beautiful.
3: So we're throwing some herbs, some garlic, some red wine vinegar. We're making basically a chimichurri mayonnaise.
2: Okay.
3: So it's going to just get all this flavor into our food so fast. Look at this. Just a quick blend. That's it. Easy. One blender. and you're done.
2: So that's the spread.
3: That's the spread.
2: Got it.
3: And so then we got some tomatoes and onions here just to get a little bit of flavor on them. Kind of hit them with some salt, little olive oil, a little pepper, just to kind of wilt that raw onion flavor out of there. And
2: oh,
3: just give
2: nice
3: that
2: touch,
3: a quick little toss. Get some for the table, too.
2: Beautiful.
3: Let the birds eat later.
2: Yeah.
3: And just give that a quick little toss. And then one of the things to me about a steak sandwich is people, if you don't pound it out like a nice sirloin like this, you're not going to be able to bite through it.
2: Right.
3: That's what I want
2: just
3: in a sandwich.
2: Just the chunks will come out. So go ahead and get
3: it. Yeah. You're just kind of pounding that through like that. So make it really tender and thin. It'll cook beautifully. But, you know, we'll keep moving because we're, cooking on TV. And then, essentially, look, we got a beautiful steak sandwich.
2: So you got some bread and you grilled the bread to get a little crunch on it.
3: Yeah, and get some of that mayo on there. Do a little bit more now just to kind of flavor it up.
2: Yep.
3: And then
2: we've got our eaters over there. Gang, what do you think about the...
4: I love that sauce.
2: Steak sandwich.
5: That's delicious.
3: It's a gorgeous thing.
5: It's very zesty.
3: Putting you to work here.
2: I know. Well, I started a movie called The Whale, so I know about this.
5: I can't.
2: All right, what else? So here it is.
3: You just got this and just got some steak here. It's all ready to go. You just basically throw a little oil.
2: That's the pounded steak.
3: Yeah.
2: That's
3: going to
2: cook pretty quick, I'd imagine.
3: Oh, yeah.
2: Maybe 2 minutes
3: per side. Yeah, exactly. And then, you know, for me, a lot of this stuff, I find that since I had kids, I grill more. So for me, like, I find that I end up actually write a lot about how to feed my kids. I'm a professional chef. People pay me to do this for a living. And now the battle of feeding a 2- and a 4-year-old. So I've got a newsletter called I'm Legally Required to Feed You about how I feed my kids.
2: By the way, I'm going to subscribe to that newsletter because we have young kids and it's impossible to get them to eat anything other than mac and cheese and french fries.
3: The pain of getting rejected by a 2-year-old. It's like, it makes you question all of your self-worth.
2: We have a house filled with food, and our kids want none of it.
3: Yeah.
2: Apparently, this place called DoorDash has everything that they want, and we have nothing.
3: And if you shout at your kids, I have a James Beard Award, they don't care.
2: No, they don't even know what that is. All right, so we have about a minute and a half to get to your corn.
3: Let's do it.
2: What is this, miso?
3: Miso butter. It's a simple, just softened butter, miso chives, this little togarashi. It's like a Japanese 7-spice.
2: Okay.
3: And you just mix it all together, and basically, miso and butter together is just delicious. And you mix that together. And it'll look like that.
2: And then you put the spread on, chef, and then grill it? Or do you grill it first?
3: Yeah, so you just grill the corn. Get this ready. Bring this to a party.
2: Okay.
3: Grill your corn. Throw it right on there. Look at that.
4: Oh, that's a good idea.
2: Yep.
3: So and then just roll it through.
5: Yeah.
3: Beautiful corn. This beautiful miso butter. Throw a little lime on there.
2: Do your kids like the miso butter? Is this a hit?
3: Yep. This one's a hit.
2: Oh, wow.
3: I mean, the truth is it was a hit last week, so who knows next week.
2: Yeah, right. You never know.
3: Here, get in there.
2: I love that. How's Eliza doing?
3: Is this mine?
2: Yeah, absolutely.
4: Well done, chef. Well done.
5: Really good. Yeah.
4: Well done. Good? Love the miso butter.
3: Look at that.
5: Loved
3: it. See you guys over there.
2: Wow.
5: I know.
3: Lost in
5: We've been eating. I know. We often are lost in his eyes.
4: Because he's so handsome.
5: Because he's so handsome. Well,
2: never had a bite of corn like that. It's too late. You can't come back from it. Hey, thanks for trying. Say hi to Eliza Forrest,
3: please. I will.
2: Thank you. Newsletter, cookbook. You're
3: That's
2: in Buffalo tonight. I mean, you're a busy chef.
3: Having fun out there.
2: Awesome.
3: Fun.
2: This recipe and, of course, all of them today.com/food. We are back with our third and fourth hours, including a visit from Kira Sedgwick. Awesome. We'll look forward to that. But first, quick check your local news, weather, and these messages. Thank you.

0: This morning on the third hour of Today, fever pitch excitement building for the World Cup, now just 1 week away. Messi! A look at the soccer icons, young superstars, and Team USA playing on home turf.
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0: Everything to know as we count down to a different kind of kickoff. 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
0: Good morning, everyone, and welcome to the third hour of Today. I am Dylan here alongside Craig and our friend Kaylee Hartung joining us this morning while Al is off. Thank you so much for being with us on a Thursday morning. You guys having a good day?
3: Having a great day.
4: Let's make it even better.
0: Yes.
3: What a great day. Weather's great. Knicks won.
0: And 1 week from today, the world's biggest sporting event will actually be kicking off.
3: That's right.
4: For the first time in decades, the FIFA World Cup event is taking place in cities across the U.S., as well as Canada and Mexico. The U.S. team is getting in their final days of training, hoping to put on a show for the home crowd.
3: Our Stephanie Goss caught up with the players. She caught up with some very excited soccer fans, too, in Fayetteville, Georgia. Steph, good morning.
5: Yeah. Hey, good morning, guys. You know, I'm at the National Training Center, which is a brand new facility. And these fields themselves are pretty incredible. You can see some of the grounds crew out here. Not only can they change the dimensions of the field, but they can also change the length of the grass and the firmness, almost like a green at Augusta. It's pretty remarkable. You know, the players have been here since the team roster was announced. I had a chance to talk to some of them. These players have been dreaming about the World Cup their entire lives, but they tell me the idea of playing in the World Cup in the United States is something they could never have even imagined.
6: Just 1 week to go before the world stops and the soccer begins.
7: Oh, wow!
6: Acrobatic goals.
7: A towering header. A mountainous moment for his nation.
6: Come from behind wins and nail-biting shootouts. The World Cup is coming to North America for the first time in more than 30 years. 104 games played in 11 U.S. cities, along with three stadiums in Mexico and two in Canada, with the final on July 19th to be held at MetLife Stadium. The U.S. team looking to stretch the limits of home field advantage.
8: Pulisic across, goal, and it's knocked in from Dest. 1-0 for the United States.
6: Kicking things off with a 3-2 friendly match win against Senegal. The stadium packed.
9: It felt big. It sounded big.
6: Surprising U.S. team captain Tim Ream, who says the team is just starting to get a sense of how special this moment is.
9: The biggest single sporting event in the history of sports, which is crazy to think about. And we get to host it and we get to play in it.
6: Anchoring the midfield, yes. Tyler Adams.
0: What does success look like for you in this World Cup?
1: I think we have the belief in our group that anything is possible. I think we want to take it further than any U.S. team ever has.
6: Not that far from the training center, some of the sport's biggest fans.
5: Who here is excited for the World Cup?
10: Yay!
6: And it's not just the U.S. team they have their eyes on.
11: I'm really excited because I finally get to see Lamine Yamal play.
6: She's not the only one talking about Lamine Yamal, the 18-year-old phenom from Spain. There were also more than a few Lionel Messi fans on these fields. This could be his last World Cup. Cristiano Ronaldo says it's definitely his.
5: Here's the big question that I have. Is it soccer or is it football?
12: It's football.
6: Call it football or call it soccer, billions around the world will be watching. World Cup 2026 is just days away.
5: Later today, the U.S. team is going to fly to Chicago. They have a friendly match against Germany. And then a week from tomorrow is their first game against Paraguay. You know, guys, they hooked me up with this official team jersey. And then they said, you know, they need a little more speed up front. So if I don't make it back to 30 Rock, you'll know they've tried to sneak me on the team.
3: I could see it.
10: I love it.
3: I could definitely see it.
10: Let's go, Steph.
3: All right, Stephanie Goss, Team
5: USA. I'm more like a blur. You wouldn't really see me. It would be like a flash across the field.
3: Yes. Deceptively quick. All right, thank you, Steph. By the way, your reminder, you can catch every single match on our sister network, Telemundo. It is the Spanish language home of the World Cup. And they will also, of course, be streaming on Peacock as well.
4: And now to a different kind of competition. Every year, Google holds its Doodle for Google contest, encouraging students from kindergarten through 12th grade to share their artwork.
10: The winning piece will be displayed on Google's homepage. And this year's theme was My Superpower Is. And this morning, we are exclusively revealing the national winner. Drumroll, please. There it is. Look at that. Congratulations to Kamara Johnson, a 12th grader from Washington. Let's take a look at her winning piece called Hair Power, The Crown That Grows From Us. And she is with us this morning. Congratulations.
3: Congrats.
13: Thank you.
10: It is live on Google.com right now. How are you feeling?
13: Super duper excited. Just super glad that my artwork could reach this many people because that's a crazy amount of people that are going to see it.
10: Every day.
13: Every day.
10: Everybody's looking at that.
13: Yeah.
4: So the prompt was, my superpower is, what inspired you to claim your hair as your superpower?
13: Okay, a lot of things. I'm just being Black, growing up with a lot of pride in my hair. I'd say the biggest inspiration, however, is my mom. When I was a little kid, I'd go to preschool, and every single week I'd have a new hairstyle, whether it's braids, Afro puffs, etc. And she just really taught me to love my hair and love my culture and who I am.
3: She gave you self-confidence.
13: For sure. Yeah.
3: Love the hair. Love the whole look, by the way. We're just talking about
13: you. Thank you.
3: Wow, you are so much cooler than we are. Thanks for coming in from Seattle. You know, it's for folks who don't know, in addition to just being an honor, you get a $55,000 college scholarship, too. That's a big deal. Mom's over in the corner. She's like, yes, that's a huge deal.
13: Yeah.
3: Have you decided where you're going to school yet?
13: Yeah, so I'm going to NYU. It's been my dream school since I was maybe 11. So, really excited.
3: You're coming here to New York?
13: I'm coming here to New York.
3: That's a big deal, too.
13: Thank you.
3: What are you going to study? Let me guess. Art.
13: How do you know?
3: Any specific part of art?
13: So, I'm doing studio art. So, I could do, like, painting, drawing, film, everything. It's multidisciplinary. Yep. And then, along with that, I'm double majoring in economics. So, art side, money side, business side.
3: Smart young lady.
13: Thank you.
10: Art can elicit so many feelings and emotions. So when people see your artwork, what do you want them to feel?
13: I think the dream with everything that I make, and especially for work that I make that's centered around my culture, is for a little Black girl who was once like me to look at this and feel inspired. Or really for anybody to look at this and feel inspired to live in their own skin, express themselves, and be who they are.
4: We got to get your mom, Simone, back in here. Simone, we hear that you didn't get to see the Google Doodle before she submitted it. Is that right?
14: That is correct. She kept it a secret, and I didn't see it until she did the grand reveal, and I was completely blown away. Kamara has oftentimes kept her artwork a secret. We didn't even know she had this ability until she took a class her freshman year in high school, and people started calling saying, wow, her artwork. And I'm like, what artwork? They started sending me pictures, and when she got home, I'm like, Kamara, why didn't you tell us? And she said, Mom, it's just a gift God gave me. So I'm super thrilled that she is using this gift to share God's love, and that her talent and her gift is making room for her and bringing her before great people.
3: Well, now we also see where she gets it, too.
10: Yeah, my goodness.
3: Jeez, when you grow up with that, you have no choice but to become pretty successful.
13: Thank you.
3: Well done. What do you want to be when you grow up? Let me guess.
13: An artist.
3: Of course. Of course. Congratulations.
13: Yeah. Thank you so much.
10: Thank you so much for being here.
13: Thank you.
3: Enjoy the city, by the way, while you're here. Get out the back.
10: Well, she's got four more years.
3: That's true.
10: And if you want to see that doodle more up close, really take it all in, it is live on the Google homepage now.
3: In the commercial break, I'm going to talk to your mom, figure out what they fed you, and because I need mine to grow up just like this. Just ahead, a gut check on today's checklist. The impact gut health could have on your brain as well. And then later, the very talented Allison Brie is back. There she is. She'll be live right here in Studio 1A. She's going to tell us about what it was like going bad in the new movie Masters of the Universe. All that and more when the third hour of today comes right back.
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16: Gastroenterologists are now saying that people can avoid getting hemorrhoids if they just stop sitting on the toilet for a long time while scrolling on their phones. No!
3: That was Colin Jost, of course, during a recent SNL weekend update. Our next guest is the writer of the study that he's actually joking about.
10: Dr. Tricia Pasricha is the director of the Institute for Gut-Brain Research at Beth Israel Deaconess Medical Center in Boston.
4: She's also the author of You've Been Pooping All Wrong, How to Make Your Bowel Movements a Joy. Dr. Pasricha, thank you so much for being here. That book will grab your eye on a bookshelf. It seems like gut health has been such a hot topic all over social media for a couple of years now. How should we be thinking about how important it is?
17: Yeah, well, the first thing I want everyone to understand is that your gut is a brain. It's not just plumbing, okay? Your gut contains 500 million nerve cells. So it's producing dopamine, it's producing serotonin, it's interacting with those trillions of microbes living in our body. So that's why it's responsible for supporting our immune system, for regulating our metabolism, and even our mood, right? And so like when we're stressed and nervous, we feel it first in our stomachs, right? We get butterflies on a date, or maybe we have to suddenly rush to the bathroom before a big work presentation. But the cool thing is that the science is now telling us that it's the gut doing most of the talking to the brain. So the gut could be responsible for why we have anxiety, why we have depression, why we have diseases like Parkinson's disease even. But the problem is that 40% of Americans say that their daily lives are disrupted by their bowel habits. Like 40% is such a huge number, and we're really not talking about that enough. Yeah. I tell my patients, start thinking about your gut as a brain. Because when you think about it that way, you treat it like the most precious organ in your body, it'll totally change how you approach your health.
3: Also regulates metabolism too.
17: Yeah, it's deeply, I mean, we learned that through the GLP-1 story the last couple of years, but critically important to almost every aspect of our health.
3: How do we know if our gut is healthy? Are there signs?
17: Yeah, well, you know, I mean, certainly your bowel habits are actually going to be the least of your concerns when you have a healthy gut, right? You're going to be regular. Those will be pain-free, no bloating, no constipation. But it's actually so much bigger than that. You know, remember your gut, it's the gateway to your whole body. So when you have a healthy gut, you actually have more energy.
3: Yeah.
17: You have less brain fog. You're able to fully participate. Now, of course, the question that everyone asks, well, what is the best test to know if I have a healthy gut? And everyone thinks I'm going to tell them, well, get a microbiome, an expensive, fancy stool kit test. Yeah. It's actually, no, it's a colonoscopy. A colonoscopy is the most important test. And the thing that everyone gets wrong about colonoscopies is they think we do them to detect cancer. That's actually not the main reason why gastroenterologists like myself get so excited about colonoscopies, which we do. But it's actually because, you know, like stool kits can detect cancer. Colonoscopies prevent cancer. That's the thing I want people to remember, right? Because when we do a colonoscopy, we go in there, we're looking for polyps. Those are small growths that can become cancer over time if we do nothing about them. We go in, we see them, we take them right there, we take them out, gone. That's the main difference.
10: So your book focuses and mentions that a lot of us are going to the bathroom wrong. So what is the proper way?
3: I gotta be honest with you.
10: In
3: fact, for years, I thought I was doing it right. You know?
10: Well, no one ever tells you if it's right or wrong.
17: Right.
10: So what is right?
17: We're not having a conversation about this with our best friends as much as we should. And, you know, I think when we talk about, like, what is the right way to have a bowel movement, everyone focuses immediately on a number. They think, okay, if I have one a day, I'm all set for life. You know, you can actually go up to 3 times a day to once every third day and actually still be considered within the range of normal. So I focus a little less on a number, and I instead think a healthy bowel movement should do two things. One, it should be effortless. Two, it should not disrupt your social life. And sometimes my biggest litmus test there, I see it, is ask your spouse. Ask your spouse, hey, do my bowel habits ever interrupt my social life? You could open some floodgates.
3: Oh, okay. I'm glad that's where you went. I thought you were going somewhere else. Like, sweetie, come in here. Take a look. Tell me what you know.
17: Yeah, maybe that would be the sign of true love. I don't know.
3: Well, no, I thought that's where...
10: You're not a child.
3: No, I thought that's what
10: you... I do that with my kids.
17: There are a couple things we can do to kind of right the ship if you're struggling. And I'm not making eye contact with anyone right now when I say this. But first thing is... eat more fiber. 95% of us are not meeting our fiber goals.
3: So 95, that many people?
17: 95% of us in America don't meet our fiber goals.
10: Like supplements or food?
17: Ideally food, but supplements are great. If it's just not going to happen with diet, take a supplement. Take something like psyllium husk. Once you start fiber maxing, which I'm actually delighted is a trend now, you're going to start to go more often. And that's actually a good thing. Two, optimize your pelvic floor. We don't really think about the pelvic floor so much, but one thing that can really help is just actually lifting your knees above your waist, like with a small stool, just like that. And that'll help straighten out the canal so things can move more easily.
18: So you mean when you're actually pooping?
17: When you're going, yeah.
18: So
17: yeah.
18: Like get a stool?
17: Sit there, get a little stool, yeah. Because, you know, your colon has this small kink at the very end because of this muscle that chokes it off. When you raise your knees above your waist, it straightens up. Hmm. And then lastly, of course, as we heard, don't bring your smartphone into the bathroom if you can help it, okay? My study in my lab found that people who bring their smartphones in have a 46% high risk of having hemorrhoids because it really does suck your time away.
18: Wow.
17: You end up deep into the season finale of The Pit. You didn't mean to do that. And it's all over. So at the very least, set a 2 TikTok limit. Okay.
18: Just so we're clear, I wasn't behaving like a fourth grader because of the content. I was talking to you, but Kira Sedgwick is in my sight line. And so you're talking about a stool in the bathroom. And it was really.
10: There was a lot going on.
18: There was a lot.
10: It's a busy morning here.
18: Yes.
10: And the concept of listening to your gut is taking on a whole new meaning.
17: Really?
10: Thank you. This is all really very helpful. You have been pooping all wrong. It's available now, guys.
19: We just wanted you to say it one more time.
10: That's called hazing. Coming up, two big stars are live in Studio 1A. Alison Brie is here to share her evil new role in the action-packed Masters of the Universe. And then the aforementioned Kira Sedgwick. She's going to fill us in on her new movie about a couple on the run.
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13: We have really intense fans. Thank God for our fans, because there may not be a ton of them, but the ones that love the show, they get really excited about
10: it. How do you like that? 15 years ago, when actress Alison Brie stopped by the Today Show for the first time, promoting a little series called Community.
4: Since then, Alison's made her mark in projects like Glow, Apples Never Fall, and last year's horror hit Together.
18: Well, now Alison is entering her villain era in the highly anticipated Masters of the Universe movie. She plays a powerful sorceress with a sinister side.
26: Defend yourself, witch.
27: How about this? You and I sneak out of here. Let them slug it out.
26: Nice try.
27: You are your father's daughter.
26: Hell yeah, I am.
18: Wow.
10: So cool.
18: Alison, welcome back.
4: Thank you. Yeah, that's been a minute since that clip. I've been here, though, since
18: you have,
4: then.
18: Yeah. You have. I mean, the minute you were announced, like, everyone was celebrating. They were like, oh, that's the perfect casting.
4: I'm glad that you feel that way. I don't know. I didn't look at any of it. I couldn't look at any of it.
18: It's true.
4: A little scary to step into such a big fandom sometimes.
18: Yeah.
4: You know, you want to make it your own, but honor the original.
18: Yeah.
0: So that's exciting that that's your take.
18: Were you familiar with the He-Man universe before this?
0: Definitely, definitely. I remember as a child, you know, sitting on the rug with my bowl of cereal, watching the cartoons.
10: Yeah.
0: But I really didn't know a ton about Evil Lyn, and she is an amazing villain. Like, Skeletor is kind of an all-time iconic villain.
18: Yes.
0: And so funny. And it was really fun to play Evil Lyn because they have a very contentious love-hate relationship. Mm-hmm. She's always kind of annoyed by him and trying to sell him out. So there's a lot of eye rolling that I get to do
10: in
0: this.
10: Yeah, I love that.
0: Yeah.
10: So I read that you first saw the movie with your husband, Dave Franco.
0: Yes.
10: And then you went to the big premiere.
0: Yes.
10: And then at the after party, there was a little misunderstanding with your mom.
0: Well, yes. It was so fun to be at the LA premiere with my whole family, my mom and dad and my sister and her husband and my three little nephews, and everybody loved it. It was so fun to watch the movie with fans. And the after party is obviously tailored for families. So my three nephews are running around. They had these cosplayers dressed as He-Man and Teela and Skeletor, you know, that are hired for the party so the kids can take photos with them. And I hear some commotion, and my sister's like, Mom, no. And my mom's like, I don't know why your sister's yelling at me. And my sister's like, Mom's trying to compliment these guys on their performances in the film.
10: She thought they were the actors.
0: She thought they were the actors. I said, Mom, you've been at this premiere. Like, we're all in gowns. And these cosplayers look nothing
10: like and I'm right here.
0: Nicholas Galitzine. Yeah, I'm like, Camila Mendes is standing next to me. I'm like, that's not her. But it came from a sweet place. She's like, I just wanted them to know how much I loved them.
10: I love moms.
0: Nothing like mom. How am I supposed to know?
18: Your mom sounds like my mom a little bit, too.
1: Nothing like a mom. Support. Nothing better. So you hear about actors getting a superhero role and then they have to get in fighting shape.
0: Yeah.
1: You had GLOW, that band of misfit wrestlers, which you got so well prepared for. How empowering was it to be ready for this one?
0: It's honestly awesome. I learned so much on GLOW about strength training, about stunt work. So I feel like I was definitely a step ahead in terms of even just having that vocabulary with the stunt people. Oh, yeah. Here's our stunt training for this.
10: How cool do you feel? Like,
0: so I was going to say GLOW really connected me to my body.
10: Yeah.
0: And I love that strength. It is empowering. And then getting to learn hand-to-hand combat, stick fighting. It's really fun. Here's our.
10: I have that knowledge forever.
0: Oh, yeah. It really does stay in me, and I feel cool every time I meet a new stunt person, and I, like, know the lingo, and they're like, respect.
1: And you can do it in a cape with heels on.
0: Exactly. Backwards, in a cape, with heels. It's pretty impressive.
18: John Hamm was here a few weeks ago, Don Draper himself, and he revealed that he and his wife are actually rewatching Mad Men.
0: He told me that, too.
18: Have you done this with your husband before? Have you?
0: I have not, although I do know that Dave was a big fan of Mad Men when we met. I haven't rewatched it, but I love everybody's getting back into it these days.
10: It's so good.
0: It's so fun, the rewatching. And I feel like there's a lot of parallels between Trudy Campbell, my character on Mad Men, and Eva Lyn, okay? They're both these intelligent, strong women behind these men.
18: You're right.
0: Basically like big man babies tantrums all the time.
10: And you both can do backflips. So.
0: Exactly. Yes. Trudy was always doing backflips. If you haven't watched Mad Men yet, you gotta
10: check that out.
0: Trudy's stunts.
10: Before we let you go, do you recommend that viewers of Masters of the Universe stay through the credits?
0: That's a great question. I always think for a movie of this kind, you should stay through all of the credits. You never know what could happen.
10: Okay.
18: As someone who's seen the film, I would also encourage viewers to do just that.
0: Cool.
18: Well done, Allison. Cool. Masters of the Universe, it hits theaters tomorrow.
1: Thanks and coming up, we appreciate it so much. Actress Kira Sedgwick is here, if you hadn't heard already. We are going to catch up on her new movie and a project she worked on with some very special co-stars. Then later, an early taste of summer, we're sampling some wines and cocktails to enjoy during the warmer months. We'll be right back.
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0: are back with actor, producer, and director Keira Sedgwick, who's shined on the big and small screens alike.
1: From her performance in the Oscar-nominated film Born on the 4th of July to receiving a Golden Globe and Emmy for her role as LAPD Deputy Chief Brenda Lee Johnson in The Closer.
2: Her newest movie is called Carolina Caroline. It's about a young couple on the run, conning people and robbing banks. But things take a turn when one of the thieves finds someone she's been waiting her whole life to meet.
3: You been in here before? I know you.
4: No, I've never been in here.
3: You live in town?
4: Just passing through.
3: Just passing through, huh? Where to?
4: I don't know.
3: No destination?
4: This is my destination.
5: Ooh.
3: This is your... Oh, I like that.
5: Oh, well, look out.
4: Thank you.
3: This is my destination, too.
2: Keira, good morning. It's so great to have you here.
6: Thank you. I'm glad to be here.
2: So this role is relatively brief, but yeah, very momentous. It's an impactful scene in
6: yeah,
2: the film.
6: Yeah.
2: Why would you say that this moment is so important?
6: Well, I mean, they talk about her the whole movie. As you mentioned, it's like a Bonnie and Clyde sort of story, and this very lovely, innocent girl is on the road with this grifter, you know, con man, who's very sexy and really amazing, played by Kyle Gallner, and it's Samara Weaving. And she, the whole movie, she's grappling with, you know, my mother left me when I was little. She's a bad person. Am I bad too? Right. Even though I'm doing these bad things, I'm, you know, relieving people of their money. Am I doing a bad thing? Am I robbing? Am I robbing? But like, am I a bad person? Then she goes and she meets her mom,
4: no, I've never been,
6: who is a bad person and really kind of monstrous and left her for a reason. And then she just like has, after the scene, she just goes, screw it all, I want to say.
7: Yes.
6: Can I say that?
7: That's your consent.
6: All right. I'm going to rob the whole world. And then they go on a, you know, bank robbing spree. And it's great. And it's fantastic. Yeah. And it's sexy and heartbreaking and
7: all the things.
6: All the things.
1: Yeah. Such a turning point in the movie there, though.
6: Yeah.
1: Now, we just saw a sliver of Deborah's personality. You're describing her here.
6: Yeah.
1: I'm just meeting you for the first time, but you don't seem anything like your character. How much fun was it for you into that mode?
6: It was amazing. I mean, it's why you want to be an actor, is to play something that's very different from you. And she was all that in a bag of chips. She's just an absolute disaster bar fly, like at the bar from 11 o'clock in the morning until 11 o'clock at night. She's just taking no prisoners. She's smoking cigarettes and just dark, dark, angry person.
1: Drinking screwdrivers.
6: Yeah, exactly.
7: Earlier this year, you debuted a film with your husband, Kevin Bacon, and your two kids, called Family Movie.
6: Actually, that's not out yet.
7: Oh.
6: Yeah, that's not out yet.
7: Oh, you just filmed it?
6: We filmed it. Yeah, okay. We did it last summer. We shot it last summer. Yeah, we can talk about it.
7: Okay, so.
6: Let's talk about it.
7: We went
6: to South by Southwest with it.
7: Okay.
6: It'll be out either October or sometime in February. But yeah, it's a great movie. It's a horror comedy.
7: What's it like working with your kids like that?
6: It was amazing. I mean, it was incredible. It's so rare that you get to see your adult children in the world in a work situation. And first of all, I couldn't believe that they said yes, that they actually wanted to do the movie.
7: Well, you can't really say no to mom and dad.
6: They could definitely say no to mom and dad. And also, they're in their 30s, so like they can do anything. But it's extraordinary to see them just be good colleagues and really good actors. And it was super fun.
7: That's got to be cool.
6: Yeah.
1: We're all gearing up for America to celebrate its 250th birthday. And in the process, we've learned that you have ancestors who signed the Declaration of Independence.
6: Yes.
1: Is that right?
6: Yes.
1: What does that connection mean to you?
6: I mean, it means a lot. I mean, as an American, democracy means a lot to me. The Constitution means a lot to me. And, you know, the Declaration of Independence is obviously what it's based on. And I just think that, you know, it's a great honor and responsibility, I think. William Ellery, he was a long, you know, way back there. What do they call it? I can't remember the name. Okay. I can't remember the name, but yes.
7: That's really cool.
6: He was a lawyer and he's amazing. I mean, you know, the original writers of that declaration were pretty extraordinary.
7: Yes.
6: Yeah.
7: I would agree with
6: Progenitor,
7: you.
6: That's the word I was looking for.
2: I couldn't
5: have that. Not on my bingo card.
2: I didn't
7: No wonder it took you so long to remember it.
6: Yes, exactly. It's someone you're related to, but it's a really good word. Progenitor.
7: Kara, thank you. Thank you for being here.
2: Thank you. We always love when you're here. Caroline will be in theaters tomorrow.
7: All right. Just ahead, we've got the perfect pairing, a summer drink, and a good book. We're going to sample some of the best wines on the market right now and also show you how you can make your own refreshing cocktails. And then after that, we're going to pour over some great new picks to add to your summer reading list. You see what I did there, Kelly Hartung?
5: Sure did.
7: Yeah.
2: All right. Saw that in the prompter.
7: Third hour of today, right?
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1: We're only 17 days away from the official start of summer, so what better way to get a head start on the season than to talk wine? So joining us is our friend and sommelier, Vanessa Price, with some of her favorite picks for the warmer
7: Welcome
1: months.
7: Back.
1: Vanessa, good morning.
15: Thank you. Good morning.
1: I mean, who doesn't love a crisp, cold white wine in summertime?
15: Yes.
1: This one's from Spain.
15: This one is from Spain. So when it comes to summer, we like to think crisp. We like to think bright. That usually means something that has not been put in oak. It's been done in stainless steel, so it's sort of maintains that really sort of vibrant character.
2: Oh, wow.
15: Spain represents a tremendous value. That's delightful, right?
7: That is.
15: It's a grape called Verdejo. It's coming from a region called Rueda, which is in northwestern Spain. It's about $18.
7: That's
15: $18. Yeah, less than $20 on a shelf. Spain is one of those places that you're going to find tremendous value. Pago del Cielo is the name of the producer here. Mm-hmm. It's from the Torres family in Spain. Really incredible stuff.
2: So easy to drink.
15: So
7: love
15: super
7: a
15: easy.
7: Bottle of bubbly in the summer.
15: We call them porch pounders.
2: Porch pounders.
15: So next up, we're moving into Prosecco land. If you're going to do Prosecco, it's nice to do something that has a little bit of, again, that vibrancy, that really pretty acidity, something that keeps it fresh, keeps it light. J.O. Prosecco is a really classic Prosecco, again, coming in under $20, around $16 to $17,
2: so
15: depending on where you are.
2: It is possible to buy inexpensive.
15: It is totally possible if you know what you're looking for. And what's even better is that you can turn this into a cocktail.
7: Now we're talking.
1: Is this the drink of summer? I feel like the Hugo Spritz is having
15: Hugo
1: a moment.
15: The Hugo Spritz is having a moment. So Hugo Spritz, they're also just so easy to make. So you've got that Prosecco that you could have enjoyed on your own. So you're just going to do like a half ounce of elderflower liqueur. Good. Saint-Germain is the one people mostly use. Muddle it with
7: that
15: a little mint.
2: So
15: let it sit.
7: I was out with Roker yesterday. This is what he ordered.
15: I've heard through the grapevine it's a favorite. Yeah.
1: And you need to let it sit when you put that mint in.
15: Yes. So you muddle the mint and the elderflower liqueur together. Let it sit for just a couple minutes. Pour ice, club soda, Prosecco, sprig of lemon or lime, mint.
2: I love it's an Aperol Spritz, but I love to change it up, too.
15: I find this is a little bit more refreshing.
1: It's lighter.
15: Less sugary. Yes, yes. It's less sugary. It's a little bit lighter. It's a little bit crisper. Okay.
2: What is
15: it cannot be summer without
1: a rosé.
7: I love your rosé dance, by the way. I love that.
15: I got more where that came from. So, Bai Ott, I find to be one of the best values in the market. So, it's coming from a producer called Domaine Ott, which you might have seen their very iconic rosé. It's got that very,
1: that
15: like,
1: bottle
15: sort of perfumed
1: is beautiful.
15: Bottle. Yes. They're also a little bit on the pricier side, but they make an entry tier, which is also still their estate fruit, organically farmed, all those wonderful things that we love about a family-owned property, and coming in at around $25 to $26, so still under $30 on a wine shelf.
2: Entry level because it's delicious.
15: No, because it's so
1: These price points you're giving us are amazing.
15: Thanks, I'm trying
7: By the way, Vanessa,
15: here.
7: A few years ago, she was the one that turned us, like, onto this can Wine?
15: Canned wine, yeah.
7: I mean, at first we were like, I don't know if it's canned wine.
15: Have
6: you been on a commercial airline lately?
7: I mean, this is
15: That's true. You're starting to see them on airlines more and more. Sparkling Chardonnay, yeah. So this is coming from St. Viviana. And surprising twist, there is no alcohol in that.
6: I was going to
7: By the way, you can tell.
15: I was going to see if I could get you.
6: No bite.
15: No, but you know, if you're
7: It starts at $4?
15: It starts at four bucks a can, so you can get a nice little four-pack
7: now,
15: there.
7: Now, this I have had, and that's fantastic.
15: Okay, all right. So, Narragansett Dell's Lemon Shandy. A shandy is typically something where you take like a lighter beer, a lager, a pilsner, you mix it with citrus. You can see lemon, lime, grapefruit, it just depends on the mix. This is a classic coming out of Rhode Island. It is just summer in a glass. They are just so delightful. It's sub 5% alcohol.
7: I was going to say low alcohol kind of
15: thing. Low alcohol, so you can keep sipping
6: drink
15: on
6: them
15: all day
6: long.
15: Exactly.
6: But that's what keep it going.
15: We love when you're here.
2: Trend with all of these. Yes. Thank you so much.
15: It's absolutely my pleasure.
2: Happy summer.
15: Happy summer.
7: Yes.
2: All right, coming up this morning, the hottest new books for summer, from the perfect beach read to something special for Father's Day.
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7: We are back with the best new books to add to that summer reading list. Tim Ehrenberg is the creator of Tim Talks Books and also co-host of the podcast Books, Beach, and Beyond. That's a great podcast title, by the way. Welcome.
18: Thank you. Thank you for having me. I love this segment. I've gotten such good book recommendations from it. So there's so much pressure because your summer reading is precious.
2: Because I do read them and I judge you based on
7: that. Well, let's start with this one. I mean, this is highly anticipated. Anne Patchett.
18: It's hot off the shelves. Okay. Now, I adore Anne Patchett. She's everyone's literary fairy godmother. And Whistler is just this perfectly gorgeous novel of a human connection throughout our lifetime. So it starts with Daphne Fuller is in the Metropolitan Museum of Art right here in New York City, and she runs into someone from her past who had a profound effect on her. There are so many layers and themes in this story, you almost wish you could sit Anne down and talk to her about it. And lucky for me, I get to do just that next weekend at the Nantucket Book Festival, June 11th through the 14th.
2: Amazing.
18: We have Anne and I have an event on Saturday, but we have so many, we have 32 guests, today's own Jenna Bush Hager is there, Tayari Jones, Richard Russo, Belle Burden, Patrick Ryan. It's going to be such a, it's my favorite weekend of the year.
19: I read that she wrote this walking on a treadmill desk.
18: And she says it makes her creativity spike
2: That's
18: it.
2: How so I guess, group yeah. works too. Mm-hmm. The next one, it's summertime, but you say this one, it's better to than getting on a plane.
18: 100%. Everyone on Nantucket is going to be searching for their next great beach read. Mm-hmm. And so pack your bags. You're going on a road trip with Mary Kay Andrews. It's about two estranged sisters who have complete, utterly different personalities who have to travel to Ireland together to investigate this old secret in their family. Mm. It's witty banter, Irish details, and the thing about a Mary Kay Andrews book is that it's fun. And what are you looking for at the beach? Something fun. Yes, exactly.
2: Yes.
19: Now, you're doing me a big favor with this next one, because Father's Day is coming up, and I love gifting my stepdad books.
18: Yes.
19: So tell me why this is going to be the, spoiler alert, Larry, this is going to be his Father's Day gift.
18: Yes, it's always a struggle to come up with what to get Dad, so I recommend Checkmate by Ben Mezrich. Now, I have a confession to make. I have never played a game of chess in my life. Before I read this book, I didn't care anything. I can barely play tic-tac-toe.
19: Same.
18: But this book... it's just so good. It's a true story. So in September of 2022, an American chess prodigy defeated the world champion in the chess game. Then that champion accused him of cheating, and a scandal erupted in the chess world.
7: This.
18: And it's just incredible, the story. I don't know how Ben was able to make a story about chess, which is really kind of a quietly reserved game.
6: Yeah.
18: So thrilling and tension filled. And there you go. Happy Father's Day to your dad.
7: And last but not least, we've got a debut novel here.
18: Yes.
7: Tell me about this. This is a coming of age story about friendship.
18: I love speaking about a debut author because it takes so much to write a book and then to publish it. This is about two kids who in 1997 vanish. And when they appear 2 days later, what they describe kind of sounds like an alien abduction. What follows is this coming-of-age story, which is my favorite type of novel, about friendship and love and forgiveness. For a book with aliens in it,
7: yeah.
18: It's really a human novel with a lot of heart and humor, and I'm just so happy for Meg.
7: There's lots of alien talk.
6: Yeah, so great. Let's talk about your podcast real quick. You co-host it with Ellen Hildebrand.
18: Yes, best-selling author Ellen Hildebrand, queen of the beach reads,
6: yes.
18: One of my dear friends. We just entered our season four. The first episode of season four dropped yesterday.
6: Listeners expect.
18: So we have Ann Patchett and Emma Straub was our first episode, and we talked bookstore owning, but really looking past on the last three seasons, I always describe it like this. If you've ever wanted to just sit and listen to your favorite writers talking about their process or their characters or how they got their start, it's like a coffee chat with friends. We share reading recommendations. We laugh. We have so many great authors coming up. We've spoken to Jodi Picou, Dan Brown, John Grisham, Elizabeth Strout, Barbara Kingsolver. I mean, the list goes on. That's a lot of name dropping there.
7: Yeah, but I liked it. Well done, Tim. Yeah. Thank you.
18: Thank you.
7: So today's show debut?
18: Yes.
7: Crushed it.
18: Thank you.
7: Come back.
6: Great to have
18: Thank you.
6: Here.
18: Thank you very much.
7: Happy
18: summer reading.
7: To see Tim's book recommendations, go to our website, today.com/books. Third hour today, right back after this.
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6: Hey guys, it's Thursday. You know what that means?
7: I'm guessing podcasting.
6: Yes, it's time for the Parent Chat. It is out today. I got to sit down with Neha Rao. She talked with me about a situation that a lot of women face, whether you should take a pause in your career to raise children, take care of aging parents. She actually says strategically, you can make it work for you if you focus on some of the things that you desire to focus on, right? It's not just a pause. It's kind of working on yourself at the same time. So, and also about the guilt of being a mom and doing other things and, you know, just all of that. So be sure to check out YouTube or wherever you get your podcast for the latest episode of The Parent Chat.
7: That sounds great.
6: Love to listen.
7: That sounds good. Thank you. Looking forward to that. Tomorrow, by the way.
6: I expect you to listen.
7: Lizzo is here tomorrow. She's taking over the summer concert stage. Why are you so aggressive?
6: I don't know. Just
7: felt like I expect you to listen.
6: It just felt like it.
25: We'll see you guys and Lizzo tomorrow.
6: Bye-bye.
26: The word that comes to mind is alive.
27: This is Today.
28: When you walk in here and you see 40 people at 4 a.m. at about a 10, you can't help but feed off that. And you're like, whoa, to Studio 1A.
26: People who literally are up all night to bring this show to you. There's not a morning I walk in here that I don't pinch myself and think I get to be here. People that watch the Today Show aren't just watching a show. They're people that are in the family. They're in our family.
28: They're allowing us into their homes every morning.
26: When we go out there and we get to meet people and they say, I love you, you feel like family. I always say, we feel like your family too. That's how we feel.
28: And they're so excited to be there. We get excited. We feed off that energy.
26: They're the reason we get up in the morning. It's the excitement of being part of something that's bigger than you.

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1: From the heart of New York City,
2: it's Today with Jenna
1: and Chanel.
0: We got it. Yeah, we're shining today.
1: With today's guest, comedian and podcast host, Hannah Berner.
0: Everything feels all right with Jenna and Chanel. We're shining today.
3: Hi, everybody. It is Thursday, June the 4th. And thank you for being with us today.
4: I know. You know what? We're getting just an inch closer to the weekend.
3: Wow. And it feels good.
4: This is my kid's last week of school.
5: Oh, really?
4: Oh, yeah.
5: What's today? Okay.
4: Tomorrow's their last day, so Hal Hager will be a first grader.
5: Oh.
4: Today he had his little kindergarten, share, which I was not able to go to since I'm here with you.
5: Okay. What did he practice, or do you know what he's doing?
4: Well, I was on FaceTime for it.
5: Aww.
4: And I was like, Hallie, you miss me, buddy? And he's like, no, hey, Jack. Like, he just didn't care at all that I wasn't there.
5: That's really cute. Preschool or preschool? Kindergarten is such a special
4: season,
5: time.
4: I know. It's so good.
5: Really,
4: I can't believe my baby's going to be a first
5: grader. I feel like once they get to elementary school,
4: No, don't say that.
5: It's the truth. Well, you know what you're

0: All know, she's talked about it with us many times, that she stepped away from competition. She did it. It was 4 years ago.
1: Wow. So she stepped away. And even, by the way, her sister came out and said, Venus, and said, I haven't even seen her practice.
0: Right.
1: But she can pick up a racket and beat anybody. So who knows? I mean, it had us thinking, like, stepping away from something that is precious is very, very difficult.
0: And I think,
1: so she stepped away, she said goodbye, and especially for athletes like that, which we can't even
0: relate. I mean, I think if you're, Jen and I were saying, like, if you're a professional athlete or an Olympian, we've talked about Lindsey Vonn, hello, Michael Jordan.
1: Yeah.
0: I mean, how many folks have we talked about where they step away? And I do believe that there are times where they think they're finished.
1: Yes.
0: I do think they're ready to step
1: Tom
0: off
1: Brady.
0: The treadmill.
1: I mean, there are so many.
0: But then what? What do you think? I think they've just been doing it for so long.
1: Well, it's their passion. But I do think there are ways that can help sort of the landing pad. Mm-hmm. And somebody who we love around here, Russell Wilson and Sierra, have kind of done that. They've been building this company together. Mm-hmm. They've been investing in things that matter. Mm-hmm. And he announced yesterday he is retiring from football. I think he already has a job commentating in a different network.
0: Because they were just here and I asked him about it. And, you know, he was obviously not going to say, but I think this is...
1: We knew it. But this is like, this is how you say goodbye. He posted this beautiful video. Take a look.
2: I remember the moment I fell in love with football. Waking up before sunrise with my dad and brother. Deep post routes and moon balls. Yeah, that's where it all began. But somewhere along the way, my love for football turned to more than just passion. It was an obsession. You've been my joy, my peace, my safe place. You taught me discipline, faith, and resilience. How to keep believing no matter the circumstances. You've given me purpose and opportunity.
0: We were about to cry all over again. You're crying again.
1: I'm crying. I think that's such a beautiful video. And it really speaks to why when people find their passion, it's hard to say goodbye.
0: You know what struck me? He said, you've been my joy, my peace, and my safe place.
1: Yeah.
0: So imagine having something since a lot of these guys, since they were 4 or 5 years old, he's probably been throwing a football since he could walk.
1: He
0: right?
1: grew up in Richmond, Virginia.
0: Oh,
1: I know that
0: goodness.
1: Because my husband's from Richmond, Virginia.
0: Yeah.
1: And he always is like, Russell grew up in Richmond.
0: And you know, the middle school star, the high school star.
1: And you know, that like early morning, late nights, it's like the drive and the discipline and the grit that goes into doing something exceptional. Anyway, Russell,
0: we wish you all the best.
1: And you're showing us how it's done.
0: Yeah. And good luck to you, Serena.
1: Yes.
0: We'll be buying tickets.
1: Sure.
0: Right? Can't wait to watch you perform.
1: Okay. It's that time. It's summer. That means every time around this time, we start to predict what will be the song of the summer.
0: Uh-huh.
1: Okay. Well, a few pop girls have new music out, but fans are noticing they're not exactly summer songs. They're kind of sad.
0: I didn't realize this. They're calling it Bummer
1: Summer.
0: I guess, are girls sad? What's going on? Well, let's listen to some examples.
1: I mean, it's some breakout albums out.
0: It
1: sounds like Ariana Grande's song, Hate That I Made You Love Me.
0: Okay, let me hear that one.

0: You know what's so funny? First of all, Bummer Summer, I was looking at her yellow dress and I was like, oh, that's a pretty dress. And then Gina goes, what's going on? There's something. And I was like, oh, yeah, you're right. The car is on fire.
1: Yeah. Oh, you were like in the
0: background. I was looking, correct. I was like, oh, look at that yellow dress. And you're like, no, there's something on fire.
1: Yeah. There's a lot on fire. Okay. Then Olivia Rodrigo's new single, it is called The Cure. Take a listen to this one.

0: way, I don't know where she learned that.
1: But I mean,
0: so it may not be true.
1: We're just saying on national television, but it makes sense.
0: But we like it.
1: Okay, one more.
0: Real quick. Okay. Charlie XCX.
1: Okay.

0: mean, they're good songs, which is why they're songs of the summer.
1: Do you know what Mila said about that song?
0: What did Mila say?
1: This is not, like, this is not, you know, we haven't confirmed this with NBC News, but she said that, remember, she had that boyfriend, can't even remember his name, and his favorite band was The Cure. And so she titled it The Cure so that every time you put in The Cure and you thought you would go to The Cure, which is a famous band, that song would pop up.

0: Y'all, what is happening? That ended with them walking on a runway that goes straight to HE double hockey sticks.
1: The only thing I worry about, because I picture like my daughter and the friends, I just don't want them to have muted joy. Do you know what I mean?
0: Yeah.
1: Like, you don't want kids to just be so deep that it's like...
0: Yeah, emo-ish.
1: Yeah.
0: Well, let's go back to where
1: some
0: of our songs were happy.
1: When it was good.
0: Let's play a little game. We're
1: going
0: to go back in time.
1: Okay.
0: We're going to go to the summer that you graduated high school.
1: 1996?
0: I graduated 8th grade.
1: Oh, stop it. Wait, see, are we that far apart?
0: Not that. I mean, it's not now.
1: Okay, that's 4 years. You're right. 8th grade.
0: It's not now. It's the same. You're the same age as my husband.
1: Okay.
0: Let's go to 1996.
1: Okay.
0: Do we have, like, a lineup
1: what
0: of guesses?
1: What is this, the song of the summer from 96?
0: Yeah. Can we have any, like, A, B, and C? Or was she just supposed
1: to... Oh, I just have to guess?
0: Yo, we don't remember 1996.
1: Okay, let me think. Let me take myself back to high school. That's it.
0: Hey, Macarena Ara.
1: Wow. Okay.
0: See, y'all, that's very different.
1: This is why we're upbeat and we're not all muted and sad.
0: Yeah, we can do line dancing.
1: Right? Okay, up next, let's do your year. The year you graduated from high school and I was graduating from college. You want to guess?
0: 2000?
1: Your song of the summer.
0: What was 2000? Like, was it...
1: We were worried about 2000. Remember, we thought the world was gonna.
0: Oh yeah.
1: Oh, that's good.
0: Saying the
1: for you, something of a song.
0: But it's a little, and every little thing I know
1: it's gonna be me.
0: Yes, yes.
1: It's gonna be me. May. May. Okay, last one. 2004, you graduated from college. I was working in Tulsa, Oklahoma.
0: Okay.
1: My second job.
0: Let's take a listen.
1: Okay.
0: Because we
1: can't.
0: No,
1: you
0: want to
1: guess? Oh!
0: Y'all, we got to go back.
1: Hey! All I'm saying is,
0: we had fun. Sorry for y'all. We had fun.
1: This is happening over here.
0: Yeah, bummer summer. Not when we were young. We went to the club.
1: Bring it back.
0: We need somebody to put out some like dance.
1: Something.
0: I mean, Madonna has
1: that dance song out.
0: Does that work?
1: Okay. All right.
0: Well, we've got a great show for you. Camille and Anna Bernard here with a sneak peek at her new comedy special.
1: But first, we are going to get the scoop on Taylor and Travis's wedding when Nessa DM joins us right after this.
0: That was so good.
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0: Nessa Diab is here with the scoop.
1: Yes.
0: Hi.
1: Hi.
0: I kind of like getting the scoop headed into the weekend.
1: Me too.
0: Right? Oh,
1: it's so good.
0: Okay, well, we like to talk about Taylor and Travis around here.
5: Well, they're still planning the wedding. I can't even imagine what the wedding planner is going through right now. I'm sure it's chaos at this point.
0: Yes.
5: There's different talks about who's invited and who's not. Where do we want to start, ladies?
0: Well, when's the date? Do we know?
5: Well, it hasn't been confirmed.
0: Right.
5: There's been talks. July 3rd might be the wedding
1: date. Oh,
5: you think
1: it's soon?
5: Yeah.
0: There was a rumor that
5: was going around for a while. And it feels like everybody is focused on that date.
0: Okay.
5: So I believe the internet. Everything you see, I believe.
1: Yeah, exactly.
5: That's where I'm going.
1: Oh, my gosh. You know, I love. Oh, wait, first of all, do we know who's invited?
5: Well, kind of. I think there's a lot of speculation at this point. So, of course, Taylor Swift's BFF for a long time, Ed Sheeran. We're assuming he's going to be there with his incredible wife. Mm-hmm. And then, of course, her other bestie, Selena Gomez, with her husband, Benny.
3: Just some beautiful friends.
5: Right. And then model friends, of course, Gigi. And then we have Cara Delevingne as well. Speculation. I assume everybody's going to be invited.
6: Yeah.
5: Now, I did hear that they were invited for sure.
6: Because they confirmed it, right?
5: They confirmed it and, you know... Somebody asked them, and they said everyone's proud, whoever got the invite. And what I'm hearing is that Taylor has been personally calling people, according to sources to TMZ. She's the one who's been calling people to invite them.
3: As opposed to an invitation where you have a hard copy.
6: Where it could get leaked.
5: Where's your phone? There's your phone. Did you not hear it? Jenna. It's Taylor.
6: Taylor?
3: She's invited.
6: I am? I know. It's sad. For a minute, I thought it was... I was like...
3: Yeah.
6: Surprise! Are you surprising me with Taylor Swift?
3: That's hilarious.
5: So, from Travis's side, I assume, you know, his teammates will be there, of course, right?
3: And that'd be a fun reception.
5: Yeah. Right.
3: That'd be fun.
5: It would be a lot of fun.
3: That'd be a fun party.
5: But don't you like how the list was so long for Taylor Swift?
6: I know.
5: They're like, what do we think? It's a lot of celebrities, but I can't even imagine if they're really trying to keep it private, what kind of pressure that is.
6: Yeah. I know.
5: Everyone involved. But I think they're going to pull it off. I think it's going to be good.
3: I think so, too. Okay, speaking of love, I love that Andy Cohen, it feels like he has a new romance. I've seen pictures all over.
5: He just celebrated his birthday, and he was spotted out and about. Wait, look at him.
3: That's
5: so happy. That's how you know it's the early stages.
3: Yeah.
5: With the businessman, Kevin.
3: He's holding the hand.
5: Yes. So the businessman that he's holding hands with, don't you like a businessman?
6: Yes. It sounds
5: so luxurious. Kevin Sobieski, and they were headed out to dinner right here in New York City. They were just hanging out. Look, they're holding hands. You know it's serious, at least serious enough.
6: Yes.
5: To be
3: claiming each other,
5: like fingers crossed.
6: We're happy for him. That's awesome.
5: And happy belated birthday to him. That's amazing.
6: So,
3: ASAP Rocky. Mm-hmm.
5: Okay. Yes. So, ASAP Rocky and Rihanna are in the news. You know, a couple months ago, it was a very scary moment for them in their Los Angeles home. Someone had fired shots into their mansion. Luckily, everybody was okay. Mm-hmm. So since that news, this is really the first time we're hearing what was going on and how they feel for the aftermath. And ASAP Rocky was talking to Vibe, and he said that incident really robbed him of his peace and happiness, which absolutely makes sense. That's really scary.
6: Yes.
5: And, you know, they left California to come here and, you know, be in the greatest city in the world. Hello. Mm-hmm. But I'm glad that they are okay at this point. But in the conversation, a lighter moment that I loved and will really appreciate it, Rocky was talking about Rihanna and how, like, when she was going into labor, they were cracking jokes with each other. Right? Meanwhile, I remember mine.
6: Yes.
5: Oh, I was, like, screaming. I was cute at first. And I was like, give me that epidural. No, I can't take it.
6: Yeah.
5: But he was just saying that they had a great time and they were cracking jokes together.
3: I love that.
6: So sweet.
5: I really like them together. I mean, not that they need my validation.
6: Yeah. But we're in.
5: But it's
3: cute.
6: Thank you, Nessa.
3: Yeah, beautiful couple. All right. Up next, comedian Hannah Berner.
6: She's headlining a new stand-up special on Hulu, and we're going to get a sneak peek.
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1: Comedian Hannah Berner is having a huge moment. 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
2: And as if that weren't enough, Hannah has a brand new comedy special coming out on Hulu tomorrow. It's called None of My Business. Take a look.
3: Now look, have you guys ever lost something in your house and thought, I'm going to call my dad. He'll know. My dad once lost the remote on his own chest. Meanwhile, my mom can find the scissors in someone else's house.
1: I need your mom. Wait, I need your mom. And the good news is your mom is here.
4: Oh, yeah. She's here.
1: Your mom is here.
4: Where is she?
1: And we heard Lenore. Is proud of you for everything, but particularly proud, and we're going to get to your special, don't worry, but of your swimsuit.
4: Oh.
1: Your Sports Illustrated swimsuit.
2: I mean, wow.
1: Yeah.
4: Look, she's sucking in.
1: Your mom really loved this day, right? She came with you?
4: Yeah, well, I think it's because she's always dealt with me in sports and comedy, so she was like, let's look cute for a day.
2: Mm, and that's the epitome of, like,
1: cute.
2: Hot girl summer.
1: Cute. Yeah. Yeah.
2: Well, congratulations on this special. I think it is so cool. You went on a 70-city tour to try out this new material. Yeah. I mean, 70 cities. What is that like?
4: It's
2: I can't even imagine.
4: It's exhausting, but it's, you almost like pause your life for a second and you're just like plain club.
2: Did you change it up at all, or did you want to see how it landed?
4: I always say stand-up is like telling a story at a dinner party, where the next time you tell it, you're like, I'm going to cut that part, I'm going to add this part. So by the 70th time, you have the perfect story.
1: You killed
4: it. So every show, if you saw me in the beginning of the tour to the end, it is different. Mm. But it was just so much fun.
1: Well, part of your comedy is always your husband, your zaddy. Didn't you call him a zaddy?
4: Yes, back in the day.
1: Yeah, okay, not anymore, but
2: is
1: it true, because I did this once too, that you pretended that you were a skier when you first met him?
4: I knew I liked him because I pretended to like skiing for him, and skiing is a dangerous sport to pretend to like.
1: Yeah. You'd never done it before?
4: No, I'm a city kid.
1: Yeah.
4: And I thankfully broke my pinky, so I didn't have to do it all the time, but I would come up with like, my stomach hurts.
1: I broke my pinky. That feels, yeah.
5: That is hilarious.
4: It specifically hurts.
2: But you know what? I was just about to say, I think we take our pinkies for granted. Because when you don't have it, you realize how much you need.
4: You can't drink cute if you don't have your pinky. And a lot of nerves in the pinky. But yeah, I was taken down on like a Sheboygan or whatever it's called.
1: Yeah.
4: Because I don't think it's called Sheboygan. But
1: no.
2: That is hilarious.
4: No, not at all. But he like surprised me with a ski vacation because I was like, I'm a cool ski girl.
1: And you're like, I love to ski.
4: And I was like, oh no.
1: That is hilarious.
4: He ended up tearing his ACL that trip. Thank goodness. Thank goodness. So we've had a relaxing last year or two, just hanging out, not having to go down.
1: It's scary.
2: I know.
1: Scary.
2: It is. Especially if you don't know what you're doing. You know what else went viral? I think it's so funny. When people found out that you didn't have him as your emergency contact. You listed your mom.
4: Well, this is my thing. I don't know his number.
2: You know what? I'm not even going
1: to judge. How long have you been married to him?
4: 4 years.
2: In the new life.
4: In the new life.
2: Think about it. In the new life, there's a lot of numbers we don't know. You're right.
1: I know.
2: But.
1: Well, you got to memorize your husband's number.
4: But this is the thing. My mom is, she's here. Where's my husband now? Where is he now?
1: Yeah.
4: My mom is here. She's available. He's working in Ireland right now, but she's always got my back. So
1: if there's an emergency,
4: why would I change my number one?
1: Yeah. I know. That's a good point. Okay. You and Paige were on Summer House, which
4: yes.
1: I kind of forget.
4: What?
1: Even though it was sort of.
4: It was a long time ago.
1: It was a long time ago, but it did bring us, it brought you to us. Because the girlies on the show were like, do you know these girls? They're so good. So that was Summer House.
4: Yes.
1: Well, obviously, there's been a lot of Summer House drama. We can't have you here without hearing what you think. You just reunited with Sierra.
4: Yes.
1: What's
4: yes.
1: up?
4: Well, Las Culturistas, the award show was so fun. And Sierra and I and Paige were able to like get a brunch beforehand.
1: Good.
4: So we were like really well behaved during the show because we had already like.
1: Yes.
4: But Sierra is great. She's amazing. From day one, Sierra and I connected.
1: Yeah.
4: Even though the show definitely wanted us to not like each other.
1: Mm.
4: But you know, it's crazy. She walked in, she had a cat ring. And I said, forget the boys. Do you like cats? And she was like, yeah. I swear to God, from that day forward, Jasper, butter. We just loved cats.
1: It's sort of how we connected.
2: I was just about to say. So oh my God, did you like, she does that too. You
1: no,
2: make
1: she
2: cat noises.
1: Cat. She loves cats.
2: Yeah, right, but did you notice she slipped into it like you do?
4: Mm-hmm. We actually had a whole conversation in cat just now.
1: Mm-hmm. We're both half cat.
2: Oh my God.
1: So, I don't know.
2: Yeah, one of these things is not like the other. Jenna will be talking and then she'll go,
1: what? Are you making cat noises?
4: If someone annoys you, you have to have boundaries.
1: Yeah, exactly.
4: My cat.
1: But so what? You got it? That's all the tea you're gonna give us?
4: The tea is that she's doing great. She looks amazing.
1: Yeah.
4: She's having fun. And it's just, it's weird to see your friend go through something so
2: public.
4: Intense. Cause
2: yeah.
4: Like every time you go on the phone, she's, it's her face like doing something else.
1: Yes.
4: I was more just like, are you drinking enough water? Are you like, you're on so many flights? Like you have a different brand deal every day. And, but I always told her that she's a star.
1: And you love her.
4: So
1: you knew it from the beginning.
4: I'm just happy to see. I love when my friends are successful because it makes me look cooler.
1: Well,
2: okay, well
1: we
2: are cool.
1: We feel like we're watching that happen with our friend becoming so successful. Congrats on winning podcast of the year.
4: Thank you. I love working. I don't like being alone with my thoughts. I just talk, and I'm lucky to work with my best friend.
1: I know. How great is it?
2: You
1: also have this new comedy special, which is so good. Hannah's special, None of My Business, drops tomorrow on Hulu.
2: You got plenty of content, that's for sure. All right, up next, from Parisian modern to country girl Lala. What does that even mean? We're going to tell you. Nathan Turner and Melissa Garcia show us the latest trends in home decor and fashion right after this.
0: All right, class, tell me about your weekend. Leo?
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1: We are back now with two hot trends we're seeing in both home decor and fashion.
2: And who better to show them to us than the author of I Love Decorating, Nathan Turner, and stylist Melissa Garcia. We love you both.
1: Hi. Okay, Nathan, you have a book out called I Love Decorating, in which some of these are kind of some of the trends.
9: You see them in the book, especially this one, which is called Country Girl Lala.
1: Wait, is that who named it Country Girl Lala?
9: Okay, so my friend and client Bridget Everett,
1: yes.
9: The hilarious actress.
1: Yes.
9: I did her house upstate.
1: Look how cute this
9: Here
1: is.
9: It is. It was an Architectural Digest.
1: I saw it.
9: And she coined it because I said, what do you want your house to be? And she's like, Country Girl Lala. And I said, what is that? And she said, you'll know it when you see it.
2: And Lala.
9: You know what it is? It's cottagecore's cheeky little sister. It's cottagecore where it's like color and pattern. But it's got to have some fun and quirk to it, too. So this is what I came up with for Country Girl Lala. It started with this great wallpaper from Wall Shop to give us our pattern and our color. And then
1: I am dying.
2: That is so cute,
9: That's
2: Jenna.
9: The quirky fun part. That's my friend Carly Beck, who makes these incredible pet portraits. That's
1: you guys, that is Mango and Maisie.
9: And what are they doing?
2: That is amazing.
1: And they are in my dressing room.
2: I was just going to say, that's your wallpaper.
1: That's Nathan's wallpaper that he designed in my dressing room. That's their wallpaper. And they're having queso together.
9: I mean, it's perfect. Perfect.
2: Let me tell you something. The fact that she started jumping up and down, she loves it.
1: I'm delighted.
2: Okay. That's great.
9: So that's the quirky fun part. But then everything's kind of rooted in vintage. I'm obsessed with this company, Green Row, that made all of this.
1: Too.
9: Furniture that has these vintage vibes. Grandma in the coolest, chicest way.
1: Mm-hmm.
9: I think they've really done a great job as updating, and that is like leaning into this trend.
1: I love
2: Did
1: that.
2: You bring us real furs?
9: Real ferns.
1: Ferns.
9: No ferns. Just ferns.
1: Okay.
2: All right, what's our next trend?
1: You saw J-Lo?
2: No, wait a minute.
1: So this is home. Melissa, tell us
10: the fashion version.
2: Okay.
10: So the fashion version. So for fashion, Western, right? We always see country girl, Western, but this is sort of your romantic, right? So we saw J-Lo recently rocking a beautiful floral dress, and she put cowboy boots, a little hat.
11: Yeah, she can do no wrong.
10: Right? So think of like Ojai, Napa, the Hudson Valley, right? Yeah. So here we have Lauren, and she has this beautiful pastel light floral dress, so cute. And then we just need to feel country girl Lala with the accessories. So a cute cowboy hat from Steve Madden, a great belt from Free People, cute DSW boots, and like the whole look just holds together. And if you wanted to like really get this and incorporate into your wardrobe, really these are the kind of pieces you want. So raffia makes it feel a little bit lighter and a little bit more romantic. Cowboy boots, of course, and then silver jewelry is always what you want to pull for. Silver is just like inherently
11: it
10: Western,
11: just works.
10: Right?
11: Yeah.
10: It just works.
11: By the way, we should say that there's small ways you can incorporate this into your home, right?
9: It's about embroidery, ruffles, hand painted.
11: Wait,
9: things.
11: I love that. What are the needlepoint
9: and
11: pillows?
9: And the needlepoint pillows, a little bit of a little bit of animal print gives you that fun element, and these are all Urban Outfitters and Green Row as well.
11: Perfect.
2: I love that.
11: Yeah. Okay, so I'm moving on to our next trend.
10: Moving along.
11: Let's talk about Parisian modern. Why do you think that's so appealing, Nathan?
9: I think the reason I like it is it draws this like middle ground of minimalism and maximalism.
11: Yeah.
9: So
11: yeah.
9: It's rooted in French style, which we all know is kind of warmed up. So to do that, you start with, you know, a traditional carved console. This is a wall shop wallpaper by Claire V in a really French pattern.
11: Pretty.
9: And a bouillot lamp, which is so classically French by Ballard. But then you start having fun with it and mix it with ultra-modern, like a really classic metal and leather armchair. I love the accessories as the perfect mix of it, where it's like a classic bust on a super-modern
11: plan. How cool is that?
9: So it's just like that kind of perfect balance.
11: Okay, I'm going to go next door. Yeah, now show us about how we do this in fashion.
10: Okay, so with fashion, we see celebrities already embracing this. We saw Hailey Bieber, Emily Ratajkowski, and it's all about this, like, modern, elevated basics, quiet luxury moment.
11: So blazers.
10: So we have capri pants are really the moment. Like we're seeing these everywhere right now. So these are from Free People. And then we paired it with just an oversized boyfriend blazer from Quince. And then the accessories, a great oval sunny. These headbands are very Parisian.
11: I love the jewels.
10: Gold. So it's like black and gold, which Nathan pulled into his too. I think black and gold
9: so
10: is Parisian,
9: chic.
10: Right? Super chic. And then of course, like the accessories. So handbags, a structured bag, like
11: cute.
10: A great structured
11: Can we
10: bag.
11: Just say, this is my assistant. Lily, who dresses like this just
10: on
11: today,
9: she
11: just happens to be Parisian chic
10: all the time.
11: Today and
10: all
11: every
10: time.
11: Today and every day.
10: So cute.
11: You're so cute.
2: Thank you, guys.
11: Thank y'all so much.
2: All right. Up next, we are heading to the kitchen for a delicious summer salad and a sweet treat from our friend Samadada.
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2: with cookbook author and our dear friend Sama Dada. She is the creator of the platform Dada Eats and host of the YouTube series On the Menu, one of my favorite podcasts, where I was a recent guest.
11: I love that y'all did that together. Mm-hmm. She was also a PA here on this show, so we
2: that's how we fell in love with her.
11: Fell in love with her many years ago, but today she is making a delicious crispy rice salad, which is perfect for summer. Mm. This you're going to want this recipe, so scan that QR code.
10: Yes, scan that QR code, guys. Hi, guys.
2: So good to see
10: you.
2: So this is,
11: I feel like the crispy rice kind of makes this special,
10: so fun.
11: Right?
10: You guys know I love making healthy recipes that are still indulgent and delicious, and this Indian crispy rice is truly one of my favorites.
2: Okay.
10: And it's very easy to make. You guys know. Easy, healthy,
11: well, that's what
10: delicious.
11: You've been telling us.
2: That's been your specialty for forever.
11: I mean, you were cooking as the PA here.
2: She would come in with samples, and they would be delightful. Okay, let's do this one.
10: Okay, so first thing we have to do is cook our rice. So cooking rice, the one thing that I really like to do, my mom always taught me this, is to soak your rice for at least an hour before you cook it.
2: Really?
10: This helps. Yes, this actually helps it to cook faster. So it's a great little rice cooking hack.
11: Okay.
10: Once it's cooked and cooled, we have it on our parchment sheet right here. And what we're going to do is we're just going to drizzle with some olive oil.
2: Okay.
10: And you know the best thing about a crispy rice salad is that you kind of get a crunch in every bite.
11: Yeah.
10: So it's sort of like you've got these like little mini croutons.
11: Things to look forward to.
10: Yeah. Exactly. We all know the croutons are the best part of the salad,
11: amongst
10: right?
11: the lettuce.
10: Exactly. And the thing is that I don't do sad salads. Like, I try to avoid plates of leaves with bad vegetables.
2: Yeah, bad salads.
10: It's very funny. Yeah, it's not great. We've got some turmeric, some chili, some salt, olive oil. Mix that all together.
11: And you even would maybe put these on.
10: Because turmeric stains your nails, I just like to work with it with gloves.
11: Yes.
10: Bake it 35 to 40 minutes in the oven.
11: What's in your salad dressing?
10: Guys, this dressing is insane.
11: Look
10: and
11: at
10: it's got really beautiful fresh herbs like mint, cilantro, we've got scallions, jalapeno.
2: Oh, it smells delicious.
10: It's amazing. And you know, the base of it is actually coconut yogurt. So it's a little bit lighter, dairy-free.
11: Yum.
10: Really delicious and easy to make in your blender. We've got our veggies, some cucumber, avocado, some chickpeas for plant-based protein, onions, tomatoes, fresh produce. Do you like it? And we're going to just season it with some salt.
2: Wait, and then this I would order this at a restaurant.
11: I know. This
10: so excited you dropped your
2: phone. This is one of your best.
10: Really?
11: Mm-hmm.
10: Oh, my God.
11: Okay.
10: So we just add the crispy rice salad or the crispy rice in there. We've got our dressing. Mix that all up. So that's what you have there. Garnish with some fresh herbs. Mix it up. And look how simple this is, too, right? You just bake the rice. It's nice and crispy. I don't fry it. And then...
11: It's kind of crazy because the rice tastes... fried almost.
2: It does.
10: Well, you bake it until it's crispy, and I really like using Indian basmati rice because it's thinner and crispier, so it's like almost these little crunchy noodles, and it's just something that's easy to make. You can share it, you can have it on your own.
2: And I would put that dressing on so many other things.
10: On everything.
2: It's so good.
10: You totally could. And of course, you guys know that I can't leave you without dessert, because like, who am I without my dessert?
2: Now, Simon, you know this is my favorite thing on the planet.
11: Tell us what this is.
10: These are no-bake cookie dough truffles.
11: Okay.
10: They're vegan, they're gluten-free, they're very healthy and easy to make. If you bake cookies to eat the cookie dough like me, just skip all that.
2: And you know, I've been looking for something naughty and good.
11: Why is this not terribly unhealthy for
10: us? It's made with almond flour. It's made with no refined sugar, dark chocolate.
11: Oh my gosh, what?
10: Super simple and delicious. I made these for Chanel actually on the menu.
2: And I lost my mind.
10: The Chanel Jones special, we like to call it.
2: Isn't that the best thing ever?
11: Wait,
10: it's
11: what
10: really
11: were
10: delicious.
11: The balls?
2: What, Jenna?
11: But you taught my kids how to make.
10: I taught your kids how to make that. Oh God, it must have been 7-8 years ago.
11: Yeah, what were they?
10: Like brownie truffles, I think, which we'll have to do another time. But delicious, easy to make. So I love no baking.
11: These are so good.
2: Like
11: and also, like, what a lovely, like, lunch or dinner just to have a lovely chocolate.
2: Both of these things. And guilt-free.
10: Exactly. And you don't have to turn your oven on to make that dessert.
2: Trust me. You want these recipes. Just go to today.com/food.
11: Thank you.
2: Make sure you check out her podcast as well because you're a wonderful human.
10: I love you guys.
2: All right. Up next, a performance by R&B artist Inaina. She'll sing one of her newest songs right after this.
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1: Our next guest is an R&B powerhouse and self-proclaimed musical therapist who rose to fame after her version of Ella Mai's song Boot Up went viral.
2: Well, now she's releasing her fourth studio album. It's called Therapy Wasn't Enough, which drops tomorrow. And Aya, hi.
3: Hi.
4: Hi, ladies.
2: Welcome.
4: Thank you so much for having me.
1: New album out tomorrow. What can your fans expect?
4: Oh, my goodness. All the feels. I like to compare this album to, like, the seven stages of grief. Therapy is a wonderful tool, but you got to put the work in for it to work, you know? All of the emotions, good, bad, ugly, healing, all of the things.
1: I love that.
2: Well, on that note, here's Aya performing Choose. Yes. Take it away.

0: you know, we're truly equally yoked. So that time in my life, thinking that, like, damn, that defeat that I felt.
1: Exactly.
2: That was new album, Therapy Wasn't Enough, drops tomorrow, guys. Please support.
1: Yeah, support her, download it, go see her.
2: Yeah.
1: And we'll be back right after this.
2: That was beautiful.
1: That was so beautiful.
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0: Our guide this morning, the one and only Padma Lakshmi.
1: Hi, everybody.
0: Padma, of course, host on Bravo's Top Chef. Tonight is that hit show's 19th season finale. Chef's getting one last chance to compete for the grand prize. Padma, you've been there from the very beginning with the exception of that first season.
1: Yes, that's right. Yeah, and it's been a really long, long, great ride. Yeah. I never thought that it would last this long, but I mean, you know, we're doing well. The show is better than ever, and the critics still like it, so I'm very lucky.
0: And not to give away too much, but the scuttlebutt is next season, you guys are going to do something you've never done before. Is that right?
1: Yes, we're going to go international for the whole season. We have been international for finales.
0: Okay.
1: We've gone to Singapore and Macau and everywhere else, but the whole season is outside America. Don't ask me where yet.
0: Okay. All right. Let's cook. Let's eat. What are we making this morning?
1: We are making the healthiest dish possible. So I'm going to make a sauce, and it's a Balinese baked fish. I first had this dish when I was in Bali over 20 years ago, and it's so simple. And the reason I like it is because it's very low effort.
0: Okay.
1: You'll see.
0: We love that.
1: It's very healthy. It's very high protein, and it's easy to make.
0: Okay.
1: You know, people always ask me how I stay lean.
0: Yes.
1: You know, when I do all this eating on Top Chef, it's not easy. But it's eating like this that helps after I finish. So we're going to start with onions in the blender. And to the onions, we're going to add garlic, ginger, a little bit of tamarind paste. Now,
0: tamarind paste
1: is wonderful. You can get it at any good supermarket. It'll last in your pantry. It's going to add like a tart and sweet tang to it.
0: Okay.
1: Also, I'm adding toasted sesame oil and cumin powder.
0: Cumin powder.
1: And a little salt to taste. That is really it. And about two or three tablespoons of water.
0: Okay.
1: Go ahead.
0: We'll mix that up.
1: You're going to mix that up. I'm not going to do it because of the noise. But this is what it looks like.
0: And what kind of fish are we using here?
1: We're using red snapper, but honestly, you could use cod, you could use flounder.
0: Any white fish.
1: Any white fish. This is so easy.
0: And they're already digging in over there. What's the verdict?
1: How is it?
2: Yummy. Got a lot of umami to it.
0: Oh, you love the umami.
1: All I'm doing is pouring this. This is going to go into an oven at 350 degrees for 20 or 25 minutes, and that's all.
0: Foil.
1: Okay. Foil.
0: So you cook it covered.
1: Cook it covered. Right. And then when it's done, I know it doesn't look very appetizing, but it's so delicious. All you're going to do is take fresh mint. And garnish.
0: Okay.
1: And a little bit of lemon juice. And this has literally like less than 250 calories of serving.
0: Wow.
1: Yeah.
0: And you're going to pair it with bok choy?
1: I am.
0: I find cooking bok choy intimidating.
1: Why?
0: I don't know. It's probably because I'm not a very good cook.
3: It's so good.
1: So you want to get bok choy and you just want to quarter it like this. Depending on the size, you can cut it smaller.
0: Okay.
1: And all we're going to do is dump this bok choy and blanch it literally for 90 seconds.
0: And why do you blanch it?
1: So that it cooks evenly. And you don't get weird spots when you're sauteing it.
0: Okay.
1: But you don't want to cook it for that long. Like, this is going to cook for literally 90 seconds, 2 minutes.
0: And then you take it out and you immerse it in the cold.
1: You don't even have to. I mean, look, if it's a weeknight and the kids are hungry and you got to go, don't worry about immersing. You're not in a restaurant.
3: It's got a little kick.
1: So
3: yummy.
1: This is what it looks like when it's blanched about 90 seconds. I have butter melting here. This is so easy as well. And again, all I'm doing is adding some Asian ingredients to it, which is the toasted sesame oil.
0: See a theme emerging.
1: Soy sauce. Well, it's going to go with that fish, right?
3: Onions. Garlic.
1: No onions. Sorry, that was garlic.
0: Garlic.
1: That was ginger and a little bit of red chili.
0: There's your bite.
3: It's
1: yeah.
3: Yummy.
1: Yeah, and then you just saute this up. And I mean, I literally made it in real time. I made this whole meal in real time, except for the 20 minutes that the fish took.
0: Right.
1: That's how easy it is.
0: That's
1: and
0: true.
1: Really
0: what
1: good.
3: I love it. I like the flavors.
1: Everyone
3: I like
1: to do this recipe. We don't cook a lot.
3: She has a cooking
1: even
3: show.
1: Even you, Savannah, I have confidence that I can do this.
3: So good. I could eat a whole plate of that box.
0: Oh, that is
3: so good.
2: Really good.
0: Really good.
1: Thank you.
0: Congratulations, by the way.
1: Yes. Thank you so much.
0: Folks who tune in tonight for the finale, what can they expect?
1: Yes, they can expect a lot. We have three contestants who all have different styles of cooking. And we're in Tucson, which is a UNESCO food heritage site.
3: Tucson?
1: So I'm very excited.
0: Tucson?
1: Yeah. I loved it.
3: That's my hometown.
1: It was so nice.
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0: today, food summer does not have to be all burgers and hot dogs, you know, and it can still be delicious. If you are looking to bring more veggies into the rotation, you're in luck. All the way from the Butcher's Club at Palm Beach's PGA National Resort, we've got Top Chef Season 13 winner Jeremy Ford with some veggie recipes to spice up the dinner. Hi, good morning.
1: Hi, I'm such a huge fan.
0: I'm a fan. Yes. All right, veggies. Now, look, I'm a little skeptical because I'm a carnivore, but this all looks delicious.
1: But all this goes with carnivore stuff.
0: Okay,
1: so you're
0: great.
1: Good.
0: So show me what you got.
1: Yeah, this is one of my favorite dishes from the Butcher's Club at PGA. And we basically take these beautiful sweet Vidalia onions.
0: Yes.
1: And we put them in a pot, skin on.
0: Oh, skin on.
1: And we have a little bit of milk, water in there. Mm-hmm. Some aromatics such as thyme, a little rosemary, some black peppercorn.
0: You just put it in sprigs and all. I love that.
1: Yeah, how easy can that be?
0: I mean, I'm into the ease of that. Okay.
1: And the reason we do this is because we're basically poaching the inside of the onion slowly. So we'll bring this up to a boil and let it cook for like 5 or 6 minutes.
0: Okay.
1: And then we'll just check it by, you know, pulling it out and doing a little squeeze.
0: And what do you want it to be, kind of soft?
1: Just a little softer than a raw onion.
0: Okay,
1: so like
0: great.
1: 5 to 7 minutes.
0: All right, we got our tasters over there.
2: Wow.
0: So we'll get the verdict.
1: Yay.
0: Oh, we already got an OMG.
3: This is 10. It's so good.
0: Okay, yes. So now what happens?
1: So basically now we take off the root end without taking off my finger.
0: Yeah.
1: Right?
0: That's always tricky.
1: You need those. And then we just pull the center out. So it's really, really easy once it's soft to pull this out, right?
0: Oh,
1: take off the outside. Because we're going to
0: stop.
1: There we go. I know, right? So we'll pull all these layers off and leave the outer two.
0: Wow.
1: And if you want to make it look cool, you leave the little top
0: on. Yeah, that's
1: neat. A little hat.
0: Okay, and then we're going to stuff it with, this looks like potato salad
1: of some sort. So in here is a little bit of horseradish, some heavy cream, potatoes, you know, a light lunch.
0: Yeah, I know. My goodness. You said, we didn't say it was low fat. We just said it was vegetarian.
1: We just said it was going to be easy and fun. So we stuff our gratin in here.
0: Yeah. Oh, it's a gratin.
1: Yeah, gratin.
2: Oh, my God.
0: Or gratin, as we would say, hoetzy.
2: Exactly.
0: Yeah.
2: Hoetzy.
1: I actually learned this from my mentor, Dean Max, taught me this years and years ago.
0: It's a beautiful recipe. Okay, what do we do?
1: So now that's stuffed in there, are you trying to stuff some?
0: Well, I feel like this guy needs to be stuffed,
1: okay,
0: doesn't he? I don't
1: right.
0: want to waste my time here.
1: Okay.
0: I mean, I don't want you to waste the onion. Not my time. I meant to say I don't want to waste this beautiful onion. I have all the time in the world.
1: Oh, okay. Love it.
0: All right, let's do it. So then what? We roast it?
1: So then we just pop this thing in the oven, let it get all crispy and delicious like that.
0: Is it so yummy, you guys?
2: This is so yummy. Good.
1: Fun, right? Like there's gratin, but you never had gratin in
3: the horseradish. It was perfect.
0: Wow. Yeah, okay.
1: Cool, and then we bake that off and we roast it.
0: So
1: then we can move on.
0: And then you can serve it with this cream spinach. So how do we make that?
1: Yes, the cream spinach is my claim to fame. At the Butcher's Club in PGA, this is our top-selling dish.
0: Oh, okay, wow.
1: Everyone loves this dish. It's amazing. Even at Stubborn Seed, in my other restaurant in South Beach, we run this dish.
0: Okay.
1: So everyone's had cream spinach, right? So simple, shallots,
0: usually
1: garlic.
0: From a box, to be honest.
1: No!
0: Yes.
1: I will come to your house and cook it for you so you never do that.
0: Oh, I'm going to learn from you right now.
1: Okay, good.
0: So what are we sauteing there?
1: So that's shallots, garlic, and onion.
0: All right.
1: Right? So you'll get that nice base, which is kind of like the base for most cream spinaches, right?
0: We're adding a little flour.
1: Is
0: this a roux?
1: This is a roux. Okay, you're hired.
0: Second French word, roux and gratin. Okay.
1: And then we cook that out for like 5 minutes.
0: Now it looks kind of dry and crumbly. Is that
1: it's
0: all
1: dry
0: right?
1: and crumbly oh, until we go. This. Ta-da! We add the heavy cream and let that cook for a little while.
0: Okay.
1: What makes ours so cool, though,
0: right?
1: So typically you have your spinach and your cream, which is this cooked down.
0: Yes, and you already cooked your spinach.
1: We already cooked our spinach in boiling water, shocked it in ice water so we keep that beautiful green color. But what makes ours funky and cool is tarragon, basil, and dill herb. So it gives you this. She knows.
2: We're about to be finished over here. Oh my gosh.
0: But wait a minute. You take these herbs and you just put them in the blender of the food processor?
1: Yes, and then also ice it. So I forgot to tell you, you got to ice it before you blend it. That way it doesn't continue to turn brown.
0: Oh,
1: because you want nice bright green spinach like this.
0: Okay, we're going to put all these specifics. You're going to share this recipe.
1: Of course.
0: Good.
1: The secret has been revealed.
0: So
1: the world
0: will
1: know.
0: You guys have a kit? Does
3: it
0: have a kit?
3: Chef, how do you get it so it's not too soupy? It's got perfect texture.
1: The right amount of flour into your heavy cream mix. That's what's going to give you the perfect consistency.
0: Okay.
1: So I always like a little bit more just in case so it doesn't get too runny. Right?
2: This is amazing.
1: I'm glad you're enjoying.
0: You're cooking it up, and then here's a dumb question. Do you then put it in the oven after this step?
1: Yes, if you want to. You could serve it hot out of this pot right here onto a dish, but I like these little casserole dishes to get it really hot.
0: Yeah.
1: You know?
0: Hot, and then does it like brown off on the top or something? Could you put a little cheese on top?
1: You could put a little, hey, you know what? Let's put some cheese on top.
2: Oh, my gosh.
1: Let's go.
0: Yeah.
1: Listen. And then you bake it off.
0: Bake it off a little
1: bit. Bake it off. Oh. It, yeah, maybe even put the broiler on.
0: Yeah.
1: Why not?
0: The broiler.
1: Yes.
0: Now we're talking. So, guys, so what's happening? Clean Plate Club?
2: This is, I was just about to say.
3: You don't even miss the meat.
0: I was about to ask you, does anyone miss the meat?
2: No. That onion is insane. I've never had anything like it.
0: Yeah.
1: Okay. It's such a fun reiteration of our classic favorite two things, right? Gratin, creamy spinach, but just done a little differently, right?
0: Yeah. Wow. Phenomenal. Yeah. Say gratin again. Gratin.
1: Gratin.
0: Gratin. Gracias for the gratin. Chef Jeremy, thank you so much. If you want to find these recipes and a lot more.
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8: And we are back with Today Food. This morning's guest, Kwame Onwuachi, a James Beard Award winner. You may have seen him as both a contestant and recurring judge on Top Chef. He's also, by the way, opened 5 restaurants all before turning 30. And now he's out with a follow-up to his acclaimed memoir. It actually is his first cookbook. It's fantastic. It's called My America, Recipes from a Young Black Chef. Kwame, so good to see you. Man, I'm so curious about how you, in this book, have taken your whole history, like from Nigeria to the Caribbean to Louisiana to the Bronx, and how this book has been just basically your lifeline.
9: For sure. You know, it's my version of what I found American cuisine as a kid. When you're a kid, you're not asking, like, what ethnicity is this when you're eating food?
8: Right.
9: I know I'm in America, and I'm eating something. So that was American food to me. So it shows a lexicon of how diverse American
8: cuisine is. What do you remember about being in Little Jamaica in the Bronx eating food that you're about to make for us today?
9: Jerk chicken. I remember sitting on the side of the road with my father, getting jerk chicken out of a barrel, and getting sauce all over my face.
8: What is jerk sauce? What is jerk?
9: So jerk sauce, you know, it started as an act of like preservation, but it's a sauce that has so many different layers of flavor. It starts with the marinade, and you marinate this chicken or pork or vegetables in this sauce, and then it's smoked and grilled.
8: Let's get to it.
9: So the jerk sauce, I always recommend making this from scratch. So I have a pepper sauce here. It's pretty much a scotch bonnet puree. We have thyme. We have a little bit of tamarind, we have scallion, ginger, garlic, and soy sauce. And then allspice, cinnamon, and bay leaf, and clove. We're gonna put that in the blender. Act like this blender's going.
8: No need to do that.
9: Well, then the sauce comes out like this. So I like.
8: Is it in like the barbecue sauce family?
9: No, but you can make a barbecue sauce, which we're gonna do now.
8: Okay.
9: So we have ginger and garlic and onion sweating. You know, you add some ketchup to this, you add some brown sugar, and then you add your jerk paste, and then you let this simmer for about 30 minutes until it gets nice deep and dark like this.
8: I was saying when I went to spring break on MTV, we flew into Montego Bay and the weather was so bad. I had to drive to Negril and we stopped on the street along the way and I had my first jerk chicken. It's like a culinary thing I'll never forget.
9: Your first real jerk chicken.
8: Is it a
9: right?
8: street food? Is-
9: yeah, it's actually a street food. There's a lot of history in it, and that's the beautiful thing about My America. It gets into the history of the dishes and why they stood the test of time.
8: Perfect.
9: So you got your jerk barbecue. You can blend it if you want to make it smooth. I like mine a little bit chunky. The difference between my jerk chicken recipe is I like to brine the chicken. Yep. I like to infuse the flavor deep into it. So
8: like an overnight brine sort of thing?
9: Overnight brine. You have your flavors of your jerk paste in the brine as well. Mm-hmm. And then you'll marinate it, throw it on the grill.
8: I love it.
9: We're in the studio.
8: You like to outside cook this, though.
9: Yeah, because you got to add some smoke to it, you know.
8: What kind of wood chips do you like?
9: I like to use pimento wood.
8: Wow, never heard of that.
9: That, you know,

0: Yeah, the family
1: reunion. Just say what it is, everybody.
0: So the family reunion is this, you know, four-day food festival at the Salamander Resort and Spa. We get some of the best chefs together in the country and food professionals and entertainers as well. So it's really exciting. Tickets drop today, everybody.
2: Okay, of course they
0: I want to see all of you at the family reunion.
1: What is the side dish, by the way?
0: The side dish is sautéed cabbage and carrots.
3: Oh, my God.
1: How's that, guys?
4: Good.
3: I mean, are you kidding me?
2: Yeah. Amazing.
4: You know what we need? We need rum punch. A little rum punch.
1: Well, congratulations on everything, man.
0: Thank you. Looking forward to the family reunion.
1: The book is beautiful, too.
3: Yeah.
1: So great writing, great recipes, and this looks delicious. So there's a good lesson on jerk chicken. Kwame, thank you. That recipe, by the way, is on our website, today.com/food. And for the cookbook, check out today.com/shop. It is awesome.
5: Dawn Burrell made a name for herself competing in the long jump at the Sydney Olympics. Look at her. Back in 2000. And the next year, she won gold at the Indoor World Championships before she tore her ACL and decided to turn to another passion, which was cooking.
6: Well, as a chef, Dawn's been nominated for a James Beard Award, a finalist in season 18 of Top Chef, and set to open her restaurant late August in Houston later on this year.
5: But first, she's here to show us how to eat like an Olympian. Hi, Dawn. Good morning.
7: Good morning. Good morning.
5: I mean, I guess you're just a star at everything you try. Impressive.
7: I mean, I've been told to do the best that I can in every endeavor, so.
3: Nice.
5: Okay, it's like you do.
2: We are not Olympians at anything except for eating. We actually excel at that sport.
5: Yes, we do.
2: So what, we want to start the day with breakfast.
7: Right.
2: You say there's three things we have to have every single day.
7: So I like to say that you should have some nuts for really rich proteins and nice proteins and good fats, you know, for your body. Raw fruit. And some grains that are also rich.
5: So what is
7: will
5: this?
7: Help you. This is a chocolate granola.
2: Chocolate granola. This is sort of fun on vanilla yogurt, or
7: you know, in you know, on top of a maybe a little chia seed bowl or something like that.
6: That's great.
7: Beautiful, yeah. And then this is a power smoothie. This power smoothie is filled with protein, antioxidants, and good fuel for your workout in the morning. And it's a good grab-and-go, like, breakfast that you can take to the track with you or you run with
5: you, banana.
7: Whatever. Yeah, some bananas
2: blueberry.
7: In there. Dates. Blueberries and almonds.
3: Love it.
2: It's delicious. That's where you use the protein. And then avocado. You say start your day with some good fat.
7: Exactly. So if you are a savory breakfast person, this is a way to go as well because you have some nice protein from the. This is a chili paste with almonds in it.
3: Al swears by this. Is this the paste
6: that's
3: you love?
6: That's the Trader Joe red chili.
7: Yeah. And then you add a little bit of almonds in there, and then you have some a protein packed breakfast for yourself with some nice fat.
2: Have a little avocado.
7: Yeah, have a little avocado toast.
6: Now, once we move to lunch, one of the things we never had when we were in Tokyo were some greens.
5: Oh, I haven't eaten anything green in 3 weeks.
6: Help us out here.
7: Well, I'm going to help you out with that because we all need them, right? So here we have a vitamin-rich salad with great antioxidant qualities also because it's a turmeric and vinegar dressing. Ginger dressing. And what you'll do is you'll... I'm going to top this off a little bit.
2: That looks beautiful.
7: This is a versatile dressing. You can use it on chicken or fish.
3: You put seeds on your salad, too, which I think is interesting.
7: Seeds are also, like, rich fats, good fats for the body, and also some fiber. Fiber that's
2: great
7: for digestion.
2: That looks so good.
7: Thank you.
2: And for dinner, you swear by this chutney.
7: This is a go-to chutney. It is Trinidadian as far as culture is concerned, but you can also puree it and make it into a glaze that is functional for, like, roasts and things like that. What we did here was we just used it as a chutney or a relish on this chicken. It's called cuchilla. It's a little bit spicy. It's made with mangoes. And ginger, this amchar masala, which is a very lovely spices, garlic peppers, and everything like that.
6: Dawn, thank you so much.
7: Oh, my pleasure.
3: Thank you.
6: You can find the recipes at today.com/food, and she's back on the third hour to tell us how to turn an athlete's cheat meal into a breakfast of champions. Oh, by the way, speaking of champions, our champion weather person, Dylan Dreyer, a little birthday.
8: Happy birthday!
6: I will... we have a special bubbly drink.
8: Oh, yes. You get cider.
7: So. Thank you for the cider.
6: There you go.
5: We're going to drink in, while you have apple cider.
7: Yes. As I ring in 40.
6: Wow.
5: You're only 40?
6: The big 40? That's it?
5: Wow. Hinode wanted to say happy birthday, too. How old are you, Hinode? Are you 21? No, you better not.

0: Snowdy's just a baby.
1: Yeah.
0: Well, congratulations.
2: Well, happy birthday, Dilly.
1: We love you.
2: So much. Wow.
1: You guys are so sweet.
3: Cheers.
4: Cheers, Dilly Dilly.
3: Cheers.
4: We love you.
2: Yeah.
4: Oh,
2: there we go. Thanks, guys.
0: Yeah, like...
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0: We are back with Today Food, and it is inspired by a trip to London, so we thought Nicholas Holt would like to stick around. Plus, he said he's never had a popover. So we've got Gail Simmons, our culinary expert.
10: Not as you know it as a
0: That's
10: popover.
0: That's right. Food writer, permanent chef, judge on Top Chef, now in its 20th season, 16 former competitors from all around the world, head to London, facing off for the ultimate world all-stars title. Gail joining us now to make a traditional Sunday roast using lamb. Gail, good morning.
11: That's right. Good morning. Good to see you guys.
0: That's right. So London.
11: Top Chef, this is the first time in 20 seasons that we did our entire season overseas. We lived in London for 2 months shooting over the summer and fall.
10: Must have been wonderful. Mm-hmm.
11: It was wonderful. And most of all, I have to admit, like, I love British food. I think it gets a bad rap. But first of all, London is an incredibly global city.
0: Yes.
11: But I really
0: Nicholas
11: love
0: laughed
11: Sunday
0: at
11: roast.
12: Sunday roast is a beautiful tradition,
11: isn't it?
12: And I'm very excited about
11: this.
12: Yes,
11: and it really goes well with Easter, obviously, coming up, or Passover, or whatever you may be celebrating right now. This time of year, spring. So I decided usually it's done with a big beef roast.
0: Right.
11: But I'm making a leg of lamb.
0: Okay, so this is a boneless butterfly
11: leg? Boneless and butterfly.
10: Can you ask your butcher to get this?
11: You absolutely can. It's very standard.
0: Okay.
11: And I'm going to start with making the marinade for it.
0: So you're doing mint, which usually people pair with lamb.
11: Exactly. It goes so well. I'm using lots of fresh mint. I'm going to throw it in a bowl with lemon juice. And Al, you're going to help me out here. So in the bowl, I'm going to dump. You can dump in lemon zest, garlic, and a little Aleppo pepper. You can use just chili flakes if you have. Let's season it up.
10: Is that spicy?
11: They are spicy, but Aleppo has a beautiful, mellow chili flavor. And then, Al, if you want to whisk, I'm going to pour in some olive oil.
0: Okay.
11: I got salt.
12: This is absolutely delicious.
11: Yeah. Oh, good. I'm glad you dig in. Like, got to eat it when it's hot, especially popover, which, Nick, you will know as Yorkshire pudding.
12: Well, is it the same, essentially?
11: Exactly the same. Okay. They just cook them in these crazy tins that we'll get to in a minute instead of in one big dish.
10: Okay.
0: So you've got your marinade.
11: So I've got my marinade. Now, pour it over my leg of lamb, but not all of it. Save a little bit of it, which will act as the extra sauce later. That's gorgeous. Thank you very much. You've done this before,
0: Once or twice.
10: And how long do you let it sit in the marinade?
11: At least 4 hours. You can put it in the fridge. You can leave it overnight and cook it the next day if you want. You're going to toss it around and make sure that it's nice and coated.
10: Okay.
11: Leave it, cover it, and then you're going to take it out, pat it dry, and throw it right on a very hot grill.
0: Gail, should you let the meat get to like room temperature before you throw it on?
11: Yes. You want to take it out at least 45 minutes, and actually you want to season it because there's no salt in that marinade.
0: Uh-huh.
11: But we'll do that as we go.
0: Right.
11: Season with salt and pepper. Mm-hmm. You want to pat it dry after it's come to room temperature, and then you're going to let it grill.
10: I've never cooked lamb. Do you want a little redness inside, or do you
11: have to cook it through? A little, but I find, and this is personal, that unlike steak that I like really medium, rare, like totally pink inside, lamb can be a little tougher, a little chewier. So I like to cook it slightly more medium than medium rare.
0: So now we're
11: going to make
0: your
11: popovers. Exactly.
0: Which is important.
11: In one bowl, I have flour and salt. In the other bowl, I have four eggs. I'm going to whisk with, I like to add a little maple syrup. I'm traditional, but I'm Canadian.
12: This is what I was excited about because I took a bite and I love Yorkshire pudding, but this has got a nice sweetness to
11: That's right, a little crust. Bit of sweetness.
12: I like this
11: Some
12: addition.
11: Melted butter.
1: Mm-hmm. Nicholas cooks, so he's taking notes.
12: I am.
11: I love that. I love that.
12: I
11: feel it's very, it's serendipitous that we have a Brit to eat my Sunday roast.
0: Usually you make it with beet fat, but this is a wonderful.
11: Yes, I'm using melted butter here. And then I'm just going to put my dry ingredients whisked in.
0: It's like a very moist pancake. Like,
11: that's exactly it. But like when they come out of the oven, they're actually huge, as you saw earlier. They deflate a bit, but they're so much
0: fun. Tell them about the shrinkage, Jerry.
11: Precisely. All right, so I mix that all up. Put it in a pouring tin. Now, here's the key to Yorkshire pudding. Okay. The key to popovers is you want to preheat this pan. This is a fancy popover pan. You don't need it. You can use a muffin tin.
3: Okay.
11: But you can see that there's already sizzling melted butter at the bottom because I preheated it. Take it out of the oven, and immediately, while it's still hot, pour in 3/4 of the way.
0: Because you don't want to fill it up too much.
11: Batter. That's right. Because they get huge.
3: Over.
0: Yeah.
11: And that is the name. So you pour it in. And then you put these in the oven about 15 to 20 minutes at 425. And they come out so puffed up
0: and serve
11: huge.
0: Immediately.
11: Serve immediately. I mean, already they have.
3: They
11: mean,
3: plate.
11: But they are speckily and delicious. And they go with the lid.
0: Are you happy, Nicholas?
12: I'm very happy. I'm glad
0: you stayed.
11: And then you have the extra.
3: Much better than the crickets.
0: Oh, that's right.
11: Yes. Sauce. Mm,
3: this is.
11: How's my Sunday roast?
3: Delicious.
12: It's incredible.
0: Is this the best interview you've ever had?
12: It certainly is. I'm very happy. It's taking the bad taste of the crickets out of my mouth as well.
0: Nicholas came to play. I like that. All right. Gail, thank you so much. Nicholas, thank you so much. And
12: thank
0: for
12: you.
0: These recipes, head to today.com/food.

0: We are so excited to get started with cooking in today's food. But before we do that, we're just going to take 1 second and shout out our new executive producer.
1: Talia's
0: in the house. We just want to say, hey, welcome
1: happy
0: to today.
1: First day.
0: It's her first day of school. Go, Talia.
1: We're so
0: happy you're here.
1: She's here. You know who else we're so happy to have? Well, she's not at the ranch hanging out with her family or filming episodes of her hit Food Network show. Ree Drummond is busy coming up with easy and delicious meals for you and your family.
0: 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We've missed you.
2: We're so happy you're here.
3: I just feel like I'm seeing old friends, and it's just so happy. I'm so happy to be here.
0: Well,
3: love it.
1: Okay, first of all, we have to say congratulations.
0: Yes.
1: Your daughter got married.
3: Oh, my gosh.
0: How
3: thank
0: sweet.
3: You.
0: How I was know, that?
3: It was so much fun. I mean, it was. We did it on the ranch, which was a crazy idea. We sort of built this huge tent out there, but it was fun. And the great thing is it was a lot of work, but the day of, we were just able to let the process happen and enjoy it. It wasn't stressful.
0: You didn't do any cooking for it, did you?
3: No.
0: Good. You just
3: relaxed.
1: I was going to say, who does Ree hire as the
3: caterer? That's why I was able to relax and have fun.
1: And right? To watch your husband walk her down the aisle.
3: Oh,
1: we know he's been recovering from an accident. It must have been special.
3: It was wonderful. I mean, it was a blessing. That's my favorite picture of the two of them. He was a little stiff then. He's doing much better. He's on his horse today, so everything's great.
0: Back on the horse.
1: Very, very lucky. All right. What are we
0: going to
1: cook?
0: Oh, my gosh.
3: Okay, so now that Hoda has eaten a whole chocolate
1: I know.
3: Cake today,
0: you know what? That is really good.
1: Why was everybody making fun of you? I don't appreciate that.
0: Thank you, Jen. I think you would
3: have
0: supported me.
3: It was really quiet, and then all of a sudden, the cake was gone. And but
1: you should see what she does to chips.
3: Oh,
0: you know
3: it's morning.
0: It's happening again.
3: You have the rest of the day to work it off, right?
0: Exactly.
3: So
0: will.
3: After the cake, I thought it'd be great to make some vegetables. So I'm going to do a sheet pan gnocchi dinner. And what I love about it, my cookbook, really, I'm not afraid to use shortcut ingredients. So my favorite ingredient is this, is store-bought gnocchi.
1: Oh. So and is this frozen or you just
3: no,
1: get it?
3: No, it's actually shelf-stable, believe it or not. So you can buy
1: it. Throw it in there?
0: Wait,
1: yeah.
0: Is this a joke, what you just did? You just dumped everything on the sheet pan?
3: Everything on the sheet pan.
1: I thought you had to boil it.
3: Oh, no, because we're going to roast it.
0: Oh.
3: So then I've got
0: pesto?
3: Yes, pesto. I'm going to mix it with olive oil.
0: Oh.
3: I'm trying not to get pesto on you, so I moved it away from
0: your
3: beautiful
1: white
3: suit.
1: Ree, can you buy the pesto or did you make that?
3: No, bought the pesto.
0: See, I like everything so far.
1: She's speaking our language.
3: Yeah, I mean, during the pandemic, you know, I kind of burned out on cooking a little bit because there were so many kids around.
0: Is that it?
3: Yeah, so that's it. Because pesto is so flavorful. It has garlic and you know,
1: and do you need to oil the pan? Did you already oil it?
3: You don't have to because there's plenty of olive oil in the pesto mixture. So basically,
0: mix it all around
3: like
0: that. Mix
3: it all around, and then look how beautiful it looks.
1: Oh, my gosh.
3: We
1: have to
3: pull it out of the oven. So I like to do a little balsamic.
1: Do you want us to help you?
0: Oh, yes, glaze.
3: Yes, help me. And grab some Parmesan shavings.
1: So do you just, that?
0: I love balsamic glaze on everything, on anything.
3: And you know what? I used to make my own by just reducing balsamic for hours, and the house would smell like vinegar, and my kids would be like, what is that smell?
1: This is kind of crispy.
3: It's delicious, isn't it? And see how all the veggies got beautiful color.
0: Mm.
3: But it's such an easy meal, and I would totally just eat this, but
1: wait. We could do this, too, which is huge.
3: Look at what we just
0: did. In 1 second.
3: Put it in the oven.
0: Is
3: dress
0: this basil?
3: It.
0: What did you, what
3: I
0: is that?
3: Tore basil.
0: Oh, tore basil.
3: Yep. And I'm so lazy. I don't even want to chop basil anymore.
0: Just chop it. By the way, I like it. Exactly.
3: Oh,
0: should we go around the back?
3: Yeah,
0: there's more?
3: We have another recipe.
0: Okay,
1: great. Right.
3: Honestly, sheet pans are kind of my thing. I love them. They're just, I get nervous if I don't have 20 ready to go at all times. So this is a sheet pan salad, and I love this concept because you basically roast any veggie you want. It's the squash time of year.
0: Okay.
3: So this is a mixture of cubed butternut squash and delicata squash.
1: I love delicata squash.
0: What is that?
3: I'm
0: obsessed
3: with it.
1: Do you ever put it on toast?
3: Oh, wait. Yeah, mash
1: yes.
3: it up. Yes.
0: What are you talking
1: it's
0: about?
1: It's just a squash.
3: This is what it looks like. And it's basically kind of an heirloom type of squash. But the great thing is you can eat the skin. It gets really tender. So butternut, it can be a little bit tough,
1: tasty.
3: Should I add some? Drizzle, and then we're going to do another roasted vegetable situation, salt and pepper, Italian seasoning.
0: This is so brilliant.
3: And then just toss.
0: Brilliant.
3: But here's what's fun about it. So roast it, and it's like 450, 25, 30 minutes.
0: Okay.
3: And look how gorgeous. So that's delicious on its own, but I build a salad out of this.
0: Thank you.
3: So basically,
1: you make your own dressing, too, don't you?
3: Well, sometimes I doctor up bottle dressing, so But I'm using the roasted vegetables as a base for a salad.
2: That's delicious. Mm.
3: Isn't it good?
2: Yes.
3: And the dressing is tahini, mustard, lemon juice, olive oil, honey.
0: Okay.
3: And then, isn't it pretty?
0: 10 plus.
3: Pomegranate seeds. Yep. Mm. Yep.
2: Pistachios,
3: pomegranates. So this
0: I love pomegranates.
3: It's pretty at Christmas. Mm-hmm. And then goat cheese, which Hoda doesn't love.
0: Thank you.
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9: And we're back with Today Food. Thrilled to say good morning to our next guest. Finally, after all of those teases, the pioneer woman herself, Bree Drummond, has made it all the way from her ranch in Oklahoma. Are you near Blake's ranch in Oklahoma?
3: Not so much. But, you know, we're in the same state. Yeah. So, you know, we know each other.
9: When I was there marrying him and Gwen, I would have stopped by your ranch.
3: Seriously.
9: And said
3: hello. Next time.
9: Or your 25th wedding anniversary. I could have renewed your vows.
10: Well, Reese also out with a brand new cookbook. It's called Super Easy. It features more than 100 shortcut recipes, which we like the sound of that. Actually, lots been going on in the ranch in Oklahoma. You look absolutely stunning. You've got a daughter who just got married, right?
11: Yes. Hard to believe.
10: Yeah, and you're about to celebrate your 25th anniversary, and Carson's going to do your renew your vows for you.
11: That's hard to believe too. I know I'm only 29. I don't know how I can married.
9: You look 29.
11: Years.
9: What happened to you? During COVID? All I did was eat and drink and not work out.
11: And listen, same. I was wearing pandemic pants this time last year. I don't know if you remember, but I just, you know, the wedding was a great inspiration and motivation. But then once I started kind of exercising more and getting healthier, it felt so good that I just kept going. So I'm kind of glad I'm over that hump. And now it's about just maintaining and enjoying.
10: Well, I don't know if these delicious recipes are going to be on any maintenance, but they really smell good.
11: Speaking of my wellness journey, let's eat some tots with cheese all over them. So,
10: it starts with chicken.
9: Yep.
11: Yes. So I'm going to make tachos. Now, do you know what tachos are, Carson?
9: No idea.
11: You need to know.
9: So
11: tachos are just like nachos, but they're made with tots.
10: Yum.
11: So I baked some tots with a little cumin and chili powder, cooked some chicken, add some celery. So these are buffalo chicken tachos.
10: Yum.
11: Celery, garlic, and green onions.
10: Did you make up tachos, or is that a thing? I never heard of tachos.
11: It's kind of a thing, but it hasn't swept the nation yet.
9: Yeah, it's going to.
10: Will.
11: I'm kind of hoping.
9: It'll be trending by the end of the segment.
11: Anything you can put on nachos, you can put on tots and call them tachos.
10: So love it.
11: Then, of course, buffalo sauce, and then you just let this simmer. I started with raw chicken, but you can do rotisserie chicken to make it easier.
10: Yeah.
11: So simmer that until it's luscious.
9: Have you changed what you cook now because of your sort of wellness journey? Has it put you on a different path? Or
11: no, and you know the thing is I have teenage boys, college students,
9: ranchers,
11: cowboy, and so I have to make food that everybody loves.
9: Right.
11: And I'm not good when I deny myself, whole
9: butter
11: categories of food. So I'm just kind of learning to eat I like to say I eat a Rhode Island-sized piece of cake instead of a Texas-sized piece of cake.
12: That's the best way. You get the flavors in the taste.
13: How does that taste?
11: It's just delicious. Really
14: good. Everything's good.
11: So, yeah. So you pull the tots out of the oven. Mm-hmm. They're seasoned, so they're a little bit elevated. Mm-hmm. I kind of push them into a pile, yeah. Pepper jack cheese, yeah. All over. I mean, this is what life's all about right here.
12: Oh, right here, yeah.
11: And then you spoon the saucy chicken all over. Mm-hmm. And so you can do ground beef and,
14: that's a hit,
11: you know, right? Black beans and do sort of a
12: is the chicken
11: mix.
12: Gonna, because it's hot, melt that cheese, or are you putting this back in the
11: no,
12: oven?
11: No, it's going back in the oven.
12: Okay.
11: Yeah.
12: So,
11: because you want to melt the cheese like nachos. So all the cheese you want, melt
12: mine.
11: It.
12: Oh, here we go.
15: That's
12: okay,
15: all
12: okay,
15: the
12: yeah.
15: cheese. Actually, pepper jack cheese, the buffalo sauce. Mm. It's hearty.
11: It's got a kick, but...
12: Oh, jeez.
11: Did you know redheads can tolerate spicy food more than anybody
15: really?
11: Else?
12: Is that true?
15: True?
12: Yeah, so this is good.
14: Is that true?
12: You love it?
11: We'll delve into the genealogy of that some other time. But,
12: wow.
11: But basically, you garnish with blue cheese, mm-hmm. and to make blue cheese dressing, I just take ranch dressing and add blue cheese to it.
12: Oh,
11: and
12: clever.
11: It's
15: another
11: very
15: shortcut.
11: Easy. You can do bottled ranch or you can make your own, but brilliant. Nice little shortcut.
12: Mm-hmm.
11: So this is what, this is why my teenage boys love me.
15: Oh, I can see why.
12: I mean, that is delicious.
15: Hey, Carson.
11: Really,
15: yeah.
11: really good.
15: Hey.
16: This is gone. I mean,
15: yeah.
16: Wham.
12: What happened?
15: Hoda's eaten a whole bunt cake already.
11: Hoda, we have not started the cake segment yet.
16: Hey, take a breath.
12: No one's missed these eating segments more than Hoda's.
14: So good.
15: Remember, Rhode Island, not Texas.
16: She's going state by state.
12: All right, well, that does bring us to our chocolate cake. Now, this is your secret recipe, right?
11: Okay, yes. Yeah. So, confession, my top secret ingredient in my top secret cake is dark chocolate cake mix.
15: Oh, okay.
11: And
12: what?
11: Listen, I had my house full of humans during the pandemic and large six foot five humans and football players. And I was making so much food that I was about to lose my religion. I mean, every day I was just like, I can't do it anymore. So I'm not afraid to whip out the chocolate cake. I doctored it with, bittersweet chocolate chips just to make it a little bit more rich.
15: Wow.
11: But the thing is...
12: This is the secret. It's a box cake.
11: Well, it's what, yeah.
12: Okay.
11: But the thing is, I'm topping it with ganache, which is heavy cream and good quality
15: well,
11: chips.
15: Yeah.
11: That's all two ingredients.
12: Yes.
11: And then it turns into this luscious.
15: And are these inside, too, or is this like a topping
11: this
15: thing
11: becomes,
15: situation?
11: So, well, you can just eat one if you like.
12: So you just made, okay, yeah. So you made the
15: we
12: cake.
15: We gotta go.
12: Oh, we're out of time. Okay, I really want to understand this, and then drizzle.
11: Drizzle. I do sprinkles on top, but after Halloween, you can take
15: beautiful
11: leftover
15: cake.
11: Candy, chop it up,
12: on
11: and
12: top.
11: Put it on top.
15: Hoda,
12: oh my God, happy plate. Wait a minute.
15: The plate.
12: Hoda, show it. Clean
15: literally,
12: plate club.
15: Clean plate club.
12: Clean plate club.
16: You left a limb. She's going to eat owls.
12: And also, she's going to move in with you.
11: And she's giggling. She's giggling a lot over there.
15: Congratulations on everything.
12: Congrats.
15: Love your show.
12: Thank
15: it's
12: you
15: great.
12: Guys.
11: Thank you.
12: Thank you.
15: All right. Of course, you can find all these recipes at today.com/food and pick up a copy of Super Easy at today.com/shop.
12: This morning on Today Food, lasagna two ways with layers of pasta, meat sauce, and creamy cheese. Lasagna is one of the ultimate comfort foods. But get ready for something a little new this morning. Reed Drummond, a.k.a. the Pioneer Woman, has created two recipes. They're going to become your favorites. Her latest book is called The Pioneer Woman Cooks the New Frontier. Reed, good morning.
17: Hi, Savannah.
12: It's good to see you. You're doing something really different with lasagna, which is risky.
17: Well, it's a little risky, but when you see these recipes, you will totally understand. I like to mash things up, and, you know, you don't want to make lasagna over and over and over. So we are going to make shrimp scampi lasagna roll-ups.
12: I like it.
17: Which are as good as they sound. So I cooked some shrimp in butter, onion, garlic, a little thyme, and... chopped it up.
12: Okay.
17: So I'm going to make a sort of a shrimpy, cheesy filling. And this is cream cheese, ricotta, egg, and Parmesan.
12: I mean, what could possibly go wrong?
17: I know.
12: So
17: I mean,
12: good.
17: It's all right. Sign me up.
12: Yes.
17: So I'll let you stir this together.
12: Okay.
17: And I'm going to start on the white sauce. My new cookbook has lots of fun recipes like this.
12: Yeah, I like that it's different.
17: Yeah, and buffalo chicken quesadillas, for instance. I have two teenage boys at home.
12: Yeah.
17: My girls grew up and left me. So
12: now you've got those brutes at home.
17: So rude of them.
12: You still got Charlie the dog?
17: Well, Charlie's not with us anymore, but I have Walter.
12: Okay. Oh, Walter.
17: And I have a couple of other little bassets running around.
12: Look at the whole crew over there. It's like, Savannah,
14: oh my God.
12: How could you ask that?
14: But,
17: oh, no, it's okay. Charlie lives on in his books.
12: Yes, he does. We read his book all the time.
17: Oh, I love hearing that.
12: Okay, so I stirred it.
17: So that's all stirred together, and I am making just a beautiful white sauce, and
12: okay.
17: I started with the roux, and it has cream and milk.
15: Gosh.
17: And so you cook and cook and cook until
12: you're trying to thicken it up, right?
17: Thicken it up.
10: Is that thick enough or not really?
17: This looks great.
10: Okay.
17: This isn't quite there, but right. I have
10: magic
17: some already
10: television.
17: Finished.
10: Yes.
17: So I'm going to have you help me build a roll-up.
10: Okay.
17: So this is the filling you just stirred together. Mm-hmm. Take about a generous third a cup.
10: Okay.
17: And put it on the end of the...
10: Oh, this has the... Okay, the whole thing is in here. Our yeah. shrimp, our everything.
17: And these are cooked lasagna noodles. Mm-hmm. I cooked them about half the time mm-hmm. that the package says. Right. And then just roll it up.
10: Yep.
17: That's the name, lasagna roll-ups.
10: They're so cute and pretty. What
17: they
10: are
17: so cute.
13: Amazing.
10: Oh, are you dying?
13: Yeah, oh, my goodness.
14: Between bisque and a lasagna.
13: Oh.
17: Good point. That's exactly what it is. And then I always put the seam side down.
10: Yeah, of course, to make it look pretty.
17: I poured the white sauce in the bottom of the dish.
10: Oh.
17: And then I'll let you pour and the then rest of it.
10: Am I pouring or am I drizzling?
17: No, pour.
10: Okay, pour that sucker. Get in there. Okay, yeah. Why not? Look at that creamy yumminess.
17: Isn't that gorgeous?
10: Yes.
17: And then top it with mozzarella. And you can see the finished dish right here with parsley on top.
10: That doesn't look crazy difficult either.
17: No, it's not. My daughter, who lives in Dallas now, saw my new cookbook and she said, when I come home, will you make me the shrimp scampi lasagna roll-up? So,
10: I mean, why not? Look at it.
17: It's okay. Gorgeous.
10: I want to taste that.
17: So that's lasagna one way. And
10: now, this shocked me. Lasagna soup.
17: I mean, it's really earth-shattering.
10: Okay, tell me. I'm going to have a bite.
17: It's beautiful. So started with ground beef, sausage, onion, garlic, thyme, oregano, and I just cooked it and then added...
10: Oh, my God. Right? Let's try that.
17: Take your
10: delayed
17: time.
10: Delayed reaction. So good.
17: Take
10: okay.
17: your time. And just turned it into a really delicious whole tomatoes, tomato paste, parsley. And you can see the whole tomatoes. I actually like to let them cook down a little bit.
10: Yeah.
17: And then break them up because they're a little softer. Mm-hmm. Anytime I try to squeeze them with my hand, it winds up in my eye.
10: Yeah. That's not fun.
17: Or on my shirt, which is even worse.
10: Even worse, exactly. So you just kind of, you browned up the beef and then...
17: Yes.
10: Then you put in the
17: drain the excess fat and then turn it into a beautiful soup.
10: Mm-hmm.
17: And then I cooked some broken up lasagna noodles.
10: Oh. So this is that where and down at the bottom. It's like a hug.
17: In. It is. Oh,
10: so wait,
17: really
10: what about
17: point.
10: The cheese? Where's the cheese?
17: Okay, so once you simmer away the soup and the noodles are perfect, I make this little ricotta dumpling mixture.
10: Listen. Oh, wow.
17: And all it is ricotta, Parmesan, salt, pepper, basil, and parsley.
10: Mm-hmm.
17: Stir it together.
10: Mm-hmm. Mm.
17: And then when you serve up the soup, you just put little dollops right in the middle.
10: Oh,
17: and it's just, if the soup is really piping hot, the ricotta dumpling just kind of melts.
10: Can I come over to your house, Reed?
17: Mm-hmm. Yes.
10: Is this what we make there? Because it sounds fab.
17: Bring your kids and Lad will put them to work on the ranch.
10: Yeah, I would love it. I love it. Thank you so much. How do you like
14: fantastic.
10: The soup?
14: It's amazing.
10: Amazing.
17: Which one do you like better?
18: I love the soup. Yeah. It's crazy.
13: We're torn, can you tell?
10: I got one vote for soup and... Uh-huh.
13: Well, you know what, though? And then you get a piece of shrimp on this one.
17: That's the thing. Oh. And all that shrimp scampi flavor is in there.
14: You redesigned lasagna.
10: Yeah.
14: That's next level.
10: Yeah.
14: My wife loves your show.
17: I get bored really easily. So I have to have some fun in the kitchen.
10: Thank you so much, Rhea. I know you're coming back for the fourth hour. More food. You can find all of these recipes at today.com/food. And for more on Rhea's book, go to...
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0: Reed Drummond is busier than ever. Not only is she a mom of four, she's a New York Times bestselling author. She has 3 million Instagram followers, and she's a star of the hugely popular Food Network show. It's called The Pioneer Woman.
1: And somehow she's also managed to find time to put together a new cookbook called The Pioneer Woman Cooks the New Frontier, which features a couple of recipes that we're going to be making today. And she took all the photos for the book. Of course, she
0: you
1: does everything.
0: You did that, too?
1: She did that, too.
2: My camera's a mess. My camera's sticky. Food all over it.
1: So she's got roast chicken for us. Look at this.
2: Yes. I'm so happy to cook with you both. I'm a big fan of both of you.
0: We love you.
2: Thank you for having me.
1: So wait, I can't cook.
0: Yeah, me either. But wait, you're based in Oklahoma, and you just do your everything from your home?
2: Is that pretty much. We filmed the show at our guest lodge, so yeah. At least they don't have to trip over my teenager's laundry, yeah. You know, dirty socks in our real house.
1: I was
2: house,
1: telling but. Her that my daughter, Christina, is like, she is the most incredible woman. Her voice puts me to sleep. I watch her. Her life is idyllic.
0: Oh, yeah.
2: My voice puts my husband to sleep, too.
0: All right, so we're making chicken today.
2: Yes, I just want to show you my favorite way to roast chicken.
0: Okay.
2: I'm wearing gloves just for the spatchcocking. Yeah. So do you know what spatchcocking a chicken is?
0: Spatchcocking.
2: It's super easy. Basically, you have to put on gloves, cut the backbone out, which is just snip on either side.
0: Okay.
2: That's the unpleasant
0: part.
2: And
0: splay it out.
2: But then you splay it out, and the whole point is to kind of... the whole point is to get it as flat as possible. You can use your palm and kind of push.
0: Mm-hmm.
2: But that way, a chicken that would normally take a lot longer to roast just takes really a fraction of the time. So then you wind up with a beautiful roasted chicken. So what I like to do is make sort of an herb dressing.
0: Ooh,
2: and it's just simple olive oil herbs. Cut some baby gold potatoes in half and just toss them in the herb mixture.
1: How long does this take you to make?
2: You want to help me
0: and
2: just kind of scatter them around? And then you'd brush the same mixture on the chicken.
0: Now, is this
2: a
0: greased pan or is this not?
2: It doesn't have to be because the chicken has so much beautiful grease as it cooks.
0: Okay.
2: So just really about 30 minutes total. You start with a high heat and then lower it and then look what you wind up with.
0: Wow.
2: Halfway through, I add cherry tomatoes and zucchini. And then put it back in and finish it up. And you have this beautiful roasted chicken, which I like to serve as roasted chicken.
0: Mm-hmm.
2: But I also like leftover roasted chicken.
0: Can we try this?
2: Yes,
0: Maria, this is like your perfect meal, by the way.
1: That's right, that
0: have
1: is.
0: Have a bite.
1: Yeah. Chicken. I mean, I like french fries, but that we're not having that. But
2: I'm sorry, Maria.
0: No.
2: I should have made fries.
1: We're not allowed to eat that.
2: I think roasted chicken is the perfect food.
0: And that is yummy.
2: It's good for weeknight family meals. But
1: are you surprised at how your cooking, your passion, has turned into this incredible success?
2: Well, you know, I think you nailed it. Just passion. If you are passionate about what you do, it can take you in directions you never thought you'd go in. And that's I've had so much fun with Pioneer Woman because it started as blogging.
0: Mm-hmm.
2: So come around, and I want to show you what you can do with the chicken if you don't want to slice it up and serve it as roast chicken. So you can shred it, which is my favorite thing in the world.
0: Mm-hmm.
2: So I'm going to make a beautiful chicken and wild rice soup.
0: Soup? Oh,
2: onion,
0: yum.
2: Celery, and carrots.
0: Okay.
2: And then I'm going to deglaze with some white wine, which I love in any soup. It just adds beautiful flavor. And it's getting to be soup weather out there.
0: It's getting to be.
2: Finally. Did you have a hot summer here like we did?
0: We had a scorcher.
2: It seemed to go on forever. And then add some flour just to thicken it up. And then you'll cook this for a bit.
0: Kids cook?
2: No.
0: Oh, good.
2: Sadly, no. My daughter, Paige, loves to cook, and she's a great cook. The rest of my kids love to eat. So welcome to my plight. But I love to cook, and so it's
0: What's that? Chicken stock?
2: Chicken stock,
0: okay.
2: And then water, and this is so easy, wild rice.
0: I didn't know it was that color.
2: Yeah, it's not the mix that you buy in a box.
0: Ah.
2: It's real wild rice. Minnesota has wild rice.
0: Okay.
2: That comes from Minnesota. And then you basically cook it until the rice is done. And look how beautiful it
0: looks.
2: That's
0: gorgeous.
2: And then you add the chicken in, obviously.
17: And I like to kind of cream it up a little bit.
3: Yeah, you got to.
17: I mean, I can't think of many dishes that I make that aren't made better with a little cream.
3: Exactly.
17: So you can add a little or a lot and then let it simmer some more with some aromatics, sage, and rosemary and thyme.
3: Success.
17: And then I love to add kale also.
3: To the soup?
17: To the soup,
3: At the end? Is that kind of the
17: kind of
3: touch?
17: At the end. You just let it simmer in the last few minutes.
3: Tell us what this pasta situation is.
17: Okay, so again, what you can do with the leftover chicken is make a chicken spaghetti casserole. And it's, I think, casseroles are just the ultimate comfort food. And this has mushrooms and a little bit of wine, of course. So if you can spatchcock a chicken, you can do anything in life.
3: You can spatchcock a chicken.
17: We need a t-shirt that says that.
3: Yeah.
17: But really, you can make soup and casseroles, enchiladas.
3: These were all delicious, awesome meals. I mean, they seem easy enough, too.
17: Very easy.
3: Thank you.
17: It's not easy, I won't do it.
3: Awesome.
4: Oh, that's good.
3: For these recipes, head to today.com/food. 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
3: And welcome back. We're back with Today Food. This morning's guest, you know her, you love her, Ree Drummond. She is known as the Pioneer Woman, and today she's showing us two easy recipes for a family feast. You've got a simple, easy pasta recipe. What are we cooking?
8: Yes, so I am so into shortcut homemade ravioli, and what makes it shortcut is that I use wonton wrappers. So these are just in the store. And I made a little mixture of ricotta, parmesan, salt, pepper, lemon zest. Yeah. And I just put a little, I can't get too close to you guys, but put a little dollop in the middle of the wonton wrapper. And then I just take my clean finger and rub a little egg wash around the edge.
3: Huh.
8: And then take a second wonton wrapper and put it on top, line up the edges. And then you just want to press it together. Oops, I grabbed three. That's okay. I'm doing this on the fly. And then just force all the air out. And honestly, if you can't make homemade pasta dough or you don't have time, this is such a great shortcut.
3: I like that.
8: And then you just can get an assembly line with your kids, make as many of these as you want, and then just drop them into salted water one by one. And look.
3: All right, I love those.
8: Little pieces of ravioli.
3: Delicious.
8: Fresh and ready to go.
3: Hey, Ree, can we only have a minute, but we want to get to that dessert. That, what is it?
26: Icebox
3: cake.
27: Oh, yeah.
8: Blackberry icebox cake. So the frozen pound cakes that we all know and love, I shave the top off, crumble it into crumbs, pour in butter. Very easy. And then just put this on the stovetop, toast the crumbs. And then the cake that's left, you slice the cake into three slices lengthwise. I already started a layer, and it's cake, a mixture of jam, blackberries, and lemon juice.
3: Yum.
8: And lemon zest. It's so fun to use a frozen pound cake because then you cut that whole step.
27: Oh my gosh,
8: you know,
27: it doesn't even look hard to
8: make.
3: Ree, it looks delicious. Something Savannah and I could make. We're happy.
27: Yeah.
3: All right.
8: You just layer it kind of like lasagna.
3: All right.
8: Cake, jam, cream.
3: Ree, we love you. We love you. We can't wait for your book to come out. Thank you for cooking for us. You can check out her recipes at today.com/food.

0: It is one of the longest running food shows on the Food Network. Folks love watching the up-and-coming chefs beat Bobby Flay, or at least they tried to. He's invited some fellow celebrity chefs to give it a go on his new show, Beat Bobby Flay Holiday Throwdown.
1: And today, Bobby's going to throw down in our kitchen with some chicken parm. Everybody loves chicken parm. Yeah. Bobby, good to see you, man.
2: Thank you so much. So good to be here. It's holiday season.
0: It is.
1: Yeah.
0: Do you cook a big turkey for Thanksgiving?
2: I do. Thanksgiving is my... it's my favorite day of the year. Actually, I'm going to be here next week.
0: Good.
2: There's going to be a lot of food in this place.
0: Okay, good.
1: Man, I'll be back.
2: So we're going to make chicken parm. This is a dish, obviously, I call this chicken parmigiano as opposed to chicken parmesan. It's a little bit cleaner version of the classic. And I just put this on my menu in Amalfi in Las Vegas. Mm-hmm. Okay, so a couple of things. You look like you're not going to cook. You have hands in your pocket. You want to do this?
1: Chicken parm.
2: So chicken cutlets, okay? This is classic. So flour, eggs, breadcrumbs. And so you set up a dredging station. You season every single
0: one of part them. Of it?
2: Okay, yes, exactly, because otherwise it's bland. So you go, so the flour to the egg.
1: Is that bad?
2: No, you're doing great.
1: You can
2: tell that Willie cooks.
0: He's in there.
2: And then the eggs hold on to the panko breadcrumbs. Exactly. And then you let that sit there for a second, and we just put it in the oil. I'm actually using avocado oil more these days than canola oil. Mm-hmm. And, I mean, they say it's better for you, so I say, okay, why not? Okay, so...
1: Are people laughing at my cooking?
2: I think
1: I'm doing great.
2: I don't know. What are they laughing
1: about?
2: Get
1: your hands dirty.
2: Okay, so you want to make sure...
0: Just your hands.
2: So every culture has their own version of chicken cutlet, right? So we have... I've lost them. Thanks for coming.
1: I'm with you.
2: Okay. So every culture has their version of chicken cutlet. Obviously, this is sort of an American-Italian version. We're going to make tomato sauce. Okay. I have three ingredients in my tomato sauce: onions, garlic, and then some crushed crushed tomatoes. And I let this cook for about 45 minutes.
0: How do you just you crush them with a potato masher?
2: First you let it cook for about 25 minutes so they soften.
0: Okay.
2: And then I crush them with a potato masher so it actually has texture.
1: Yeah.
2: And then I put like a little sugar. This is very controversial. Some people say don't ever put sugar in your tomatoes, but you know what? If they're acidic, you want a little sugar to bounce it out.
0: Okay.
2: So then we have the chicken cutlet, and then I take some buffalo mozzarella.
0: Look at that.
2: And I just put it right on top.
0: Now,
2: here's the thing that I do. You see, I leave some of the crispy bits uncovered because we want that good contrast of texture.
0: Crunchy, yeah.
2: Exactly. We put it in the oven. I love this. I love this kitchen. You put it in this oven, and then it comes out of this oven right here.
1: Okay. Yeah.
2: All right. So here it is. So then we take some of the tomato sauce, and instead of dousing it all over the chicken and then ruining that crispiness, I put the tomato sauce on the bottom.
0: And
2: the
0: then,
2: cheese is melted on top. And then see, it's a much cleaner version.
1: Yeah,
2: a little bit of
1: nice.
2: Fresh basil and a whole bunch of Parmigiano Reggiano cheese.
0: Look at that.
1: May I start, chef?
2: Yes, you can.
0: Okay.
2: And then some fresh arugula because this is a very healthy dish.
0: Mm-hmm.
2: And then a little bit of
0: just olive oil on top.
2: And there we go.
0: Let's sneak in here, Bob.
2: Get in there.
0: Let me try. Thank you. Is it yummy?
1: Mm. So good.
2: Yeah, I mean, here's the thing. The really nice thing about it is you get, obviously, the acidity and the sweetness of the tomatoes. Mm. You get that crispy contrast, the texture on the chicken. Mm. And, of course, that fresh mozzarella is
1: beautiful.
2: It feels
1: a little light, which you can't always say for a chicken parm.
2: Well, the thing about chicken parm, and you and I sort of share that love of chicken parmesan, you know, where it's kind of doused in all that cheese and tomatoes. Mm-hmm. But this is, to me, this is like a Tuesday night version of the Sunday night meal.
1: There you go.
2: Yeah, exactly.
1: Did I hear you're in a movie? Bobby Flay is in One Delicious Christmas.
2: Let me tell you something.
1: Come on.
2: Oscar buzz has been so overwhelming.
0: What are you talking? Who do you play yourself?
2: I play Tom Kingsley, who is a food critic. It's called One Delicious Christmas. Yes, they wanted me to act. I said, don't do it, but they said, please do it. So here it is.
0: So when do you see that? And where?
2: It's coming on November 11th, Discovery Plus.
0: Tomorrow?
2: Yeah, exactly.
1: Plus.
2: Oh, yes.
1: Yeah. So cool.
2: So, viewing everywhere. There'll be viewing parties all over the place for One Delicious Christmas.
0: Exactly.
1: How do you really feel about a food critic, though?
2: I love food critics.
1: Okay.
2: Yes, we love food critics.
0: Thank you, Bobby. Make this recipe at home. Go to today.com/food.
1: Thanks, Bobby. Great to see you.
0: We're back with Today Food, and one of our very favorite guests, our pal, Bobby Flay.
3: Oh, I'm so excited. He's an award-winning chef, the author of 216 best-selling
4: cookbooks. 216?
3: And we can't forget about his hit show, Beat Bobby Flay. By the way, new episode tonight, where two chefs go head-to-head in the kitchen for a chance to face off against the master himself.
4: This morning, Bobby is sharing a fantastic pasta dish with us. Good to see you, Mr. Flay.
5: Good to see you guys.
4: Bobby. thanks for waking up early.
0: What are we cooking, honey?
5: So we're making a baked pasta. It's one of those dishes that I think is fantastic for like a Sunday night meal. It's very, very comforting, and it's something that can feed the whole family. So let's get started. It's going to be rigatoni. It's going to be some hot Italian sausage, some broccoli rabe, and some tomato sauce, a little vodka sauce there as well. So I'm going to start off by cooking some rigatoni and some salt and water. You know, you've seen this a million times in the Today Show. Lots of salt in your water. Make sure it's boiling, abundance of water. We're going to cook the rigatoni for about 8 or 9 minutes. Well, while that's cooking, we're going to get our sauce going. So we have some hot Italian sausage that I've cooked off a little bit, some tomato sauce. I've made my own, but if you have a good quality tomato sauce that you like, you can definitely use that as well. And we're going to add a little bit of vodka. This is that, one of the most classic Italian-American pasta dishes is pasta alla vodka. It's basically a tomato sauce with a little bit of vodka in it and a touch of cream. So it almost becomes like a little bit of a pink sauce. Really delicious.
0: What does the vodka do to it?
5: What's that?
0: What does the vodka do to it, Bobby?
5: The vodka actually helps emulsify the cream in the tomato sauce so it doesn't separate. It's sort of a binder in a sense. And also, it's like, I mean, who doesn't want to cook with vodka? So basically, you're making like a creamy tomato sauce with the hot Italian sausage. And then just because we want to make sure that it's nice and healthy, I'm going to put some broccoli rabe in there as well.
0: Okay.
5: And then we're going to take this sauce, I'm going to pour it right over the cooked pasta. This is some rigatoni that I had, you know, cooked ahead of time. So we're going to cover the pasta in the sauce, and I'm going to add some fontina cheese to it.
0: Yum.
5: And this is all going to go into a casserole dish. And I love cooking things, you know, I call it oven to table, where you create something in the kitchen, you put it in an earthenware or some sort of oven-proof dish like this one.
0: So, Bobby, did you cook that pasta al dente because it's going to be cooking longer in the oven?
5: Yes, that's a great point. You want to cook it a little bit undercooked, so maybe like 3/4 of the way, because it's going to sit in the sauce, it's going to bake in the oven at about 350 degrees, and on top, we're going to put some grated mozzarella and some Parmigiano Reggiano cheese, and then we're going to go to the oven.
6: Hey, Bobby, how do you keep it from sticking on the bottom?
5: Oh, it's not going to stick because there's lots of tomato sauce in there. It's going to be totally fine.
6: Oh,
5: and actually, if it gets a little crusty on top, that's actually a good thing. It's like, you know, like when you have the lasagna and the edges and the crispiness around the side, what do you always want that part of it? You definitely get a little bit of this as well. You want to let this bake in the oven about 350 degrees for, I don't know, about 15 to 20 minutes, because don't forget, the pasta's already cooked, the sauce is already hot, we're just heating it up, and then at the last second, for the last 3 or 4 minutes, turn your oven up to broil,
0: pour yourself and cook the top.
5: This is part of the recipe, by the way. And then take out your pasta, and you can see this is what it's going to look like.
0: Let's see.
1: Oh, my gosh.
0: Oh, jeez.
1: Oh, I hope
6: that's what I'm talking about.
1: Bingo, if you're watching this at home.
5: Make this. Yeah. And there you go.
1: Oh, it's delicious.
6: Make it out this weekend.
0: Yum.
5: And then basically, you could just take a little bit and just kind of put it in a bowl. Look at that. Nice and chewy, cheesy.
0: Yeah. Look at that.
1: After looking at that, Bobby, it's amazing that anybody beats you on Beat Bobby Flay.
0: Yeah.
1: How's it going over there?
5: Beat Bobby Flay is great. We've done close to 400 episodes, which is insane. But I have to tell you, I'm having more fun than ever. It's so great to be able to welcome, chefs from all over the country to come in and take me down. It's actually way more fun when I lose, because the chefs are so excited. It's great for their community when they win. They usually have like all these, they have like viewing parties in their local community. It's great. Beat Bobby Flay has been so much fun for me for the last,
0: Years. Does your girlfriend like watching it?
5: You guys, Carson asked me if my girlfriend was awake.
0: Oh.
5: The only person awake right now in LA is me cooking baked pasta for you. It's 5:50 in the morning.
1: If you would just pull that sausage out of that dish, then she'd have a dish that she could eat if you were a little more thoughtful.
5: Actually, Carson, you know what? You've actually done your research, because Christina does not eat meat.
1: I know that.
6: Yes.
5: So if you get the sausage out of here, she's all good.
1: There you go.
4: We'll just put a picture of her there as well.
1: Well, last time Bobby was on, he was very secretive about this whole relationship.
0: Yeah,
1: then he spilled his guts to People Magazine. Now it's fair game.
0: Oh,
1: so she's lovely lady.
7: Hey, Bobby, real quick. We loved your restaurants in New York City. So amazing over the years. Anything new on the horizon? Anything we can look forward to?
5: In New York City, we're sort of in the wait and see kind of thing right now for New York because, you know, I've always had restaurants in New York my entire adult life. And, you know, we're just going to see what happens. You know, I just opened Amalfi in Las Vegas about 5 or 6 months ago. That's going really well. And listen, you know, New York has my heart. So at some point.
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0: This morning on Today Food, the one and only Bobby Flay. For decades, we've watched him create some of our favorite dishes on countless TV shows and more than a dozen cookbooks. His latest is called Sundays with Sophie, and it takes us inside the Flay family kitchen, a collection of dishes inspired by meals with his daughter. Bobby, good morning.
2: Good morning.
0: Well, this has got to be near and dear to you. Does Sophie cook, too? You've been teaching her your skills?
2: Yes, she does. So Sundays with Sophie. Sophie's basically standing in for everybody. The idea is that it's Sunday meals or just meals for the family around the table. And actually, I devised a lot of these recipes during the quarantine because, like everybody else, I was cooking three meals a day at home. And so the recipes are incredibly simple, and they're really built for the home cook.
0: Oh, good. I love that. Okay, yeah. Simple. You had me at hello.
2: Okay.
0: Talk about this poached egg. This is cacio pepe poached eggs.
2: Cacio pepe poached eggs. So cacio pepe simply means cheese and pepper.
0: Yes.
2: We usually see it classically on pasta.
0: Yeah.
2: But everybody's cacio pepeing everything.
0: Now,
2: is this
0: a breakfast or is this, I know, is this breakfast or is this dinner?
2: No. Like, this is like breakfast or brunch or like it could definitely be like a late night. Listen, I there's plenty of times I love eggs for dinner.
0: Me too.
2: And so basically what I do is I make a vinaigrette. This is very, very simple. So it's some white vinegar, some honey, some shallots. Mm-hmm. Okay. This reminds me of when we did our cooking thing together.
0: I know. Do you want me to stir that? I can do that.
2: Yeah,
0: now.
2: Sure. Go right ahead. Exactly.
0: Look at me whisking.
2: And then some olive oil. And then we're going to add some Parmigiano Reggiano cheese, of course. And then some cracked black pepper. So there's the cheese. There's the cacio and the pepe, so to speak.
0: I mean, this is black delicious pepper. Right here. And this is our little dressing.
2: Exactly. Okay. There you go. So then we're going to poach some eggs. And a lot of people are
0: I'm intimidated.
2: Intimidated.
0: All right, show me.
2: So it's two ingredients. One of them is water. The other is some vinegar.
0: Okay.
2: And the vinegar is going to help the egg. This is my big word of the day. Coagulate the egg.
0: Oh, okay.
2: So that kind of brings it to
0: a little vinegar. Do you guys know how to poach an egg? Raise your hand if you can poach an egg.
14: Al can.
2: Al poaches eggs with his eyes closed.
0: Okay,
2: so we're going to just, and here's a little tip. I crack the eggs and I first put it into a little ramekin because if I break it, I don't want to put it in here.
0: Oh, true.
2: And a lot of times you'll do that if you just kind of go right into the water.
0: Okay.
2: So we're going to let those poach. They poach for, you know, just like, 3 or 4 minutes. And the best thing to do is kind of just do a little whirlpool so it gets a really beautiful shape.
0: Seems like it'd be hard to get those out.
2: Oh, no, they come right out.
0: Really?
2: As soon as you can get them out, you just take them out. Very, very simple.
0: Okay.
2: Should be no problem.
0: Okay.
2: We have some toast over here.
0: All right.
2: Okay. So, sourdough bread, some kind of country loaf. I like mine like slightly thick, maybe, I don't know, maybe in sort of like an inch and a half or so like that. And then just some, you know, good quality olive oil on the bread.
0: Yeah.
2: And then some salt and pepper. And this is one of the things that people forget when they're making toast. Don't forget to season it as well. Salt and pepper your toast. Like bring out the flavor of that delicious bread that you
0: have. I never do that. Okay.
2: Exactly. Okay. So we have the toast. I put a little more.
0: You just roast this in the oven, or you put this in like the toaster oven?
2: So you can
0: oven?
2: Put it in the oven. You can put it under the broiler, or you can just put it in the toaster.
0: Got it.
2: I think a toaster is probably the best case scenario, right?
4: That's it works.
0: What's happening over here? Should we get these out?
2: You can do that if you want, but we're down here.
0: Okay.
14: concerned about that.
2: This is Savannah in the kitchen right here.
14: Distracted.
2: Coming to Food Network. Okay, so we have a garlic clove, and I just rub the garlic clove a little bit on on the bread, just to give it a little bit of flavor.
0: Yep.
2: You know, this is a very savory meal, a little more olive oil. Mm. And then we take our poached eggs, and we put the poached eggs right on top, right on top of our bread.
0: Okay.
2: And then we take our dressing.
0: Yes, okay, now this is a good start.
2: And this is where all the flavor comes in, okay?
0: Oh, yum.
2: Just pour that right over there.
15: Finish it.
16: Really good.
2: Some Parmigiano.
0: Oh, man. Oh. Yeah.
2: Some fresh chives.
0: I mean, come on.
15: Can you make the dressing ahead of time, though?
2: Absolutely. And, of course, you can use it for salads. Or
0: I was about to ask that.
2: Vegetables.
0: Anything.
2: Absolutely. Very, very versatile.
0: Okay.
2: But this is what I was doing at home. It's like, you know,
0: so
2: you're at home. Like, you just take the ingredients that you have in your cupboard, and you make dishes. And this was one of them.
0: Okay, well, that looks... Should I have a bite?
15: Yeah.
14: I'm so worried about those other
16: Dive
14: eggs.
16: In and go grab
0: okay,
16: them.
0: Okay, I just don't want them to work.
2: You got to cut it.
0: Okay, here we go. Someone else can have to read
16: Gets
0: this.
16: Gooey. Gets gooey.
0: Uh-huh.
2: Gets gooey. Yeah.
15: Oh, fantastic.
16: Yeah.
15: Fantastic.
16: Love it, Bobby.
15: Wow, that's a gif right there. Someone's working on it.
0: You can catch Bobby again on our third hour. You can also get us rest.
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1: This morning and today, food, our friend Bobby Flay. Bobby Flay is here with an easy meal to make the entire family happy. He's also out with a new show. It's called Bobby's Triple Threat. It's where he challenges some really talented chefs to go up against his hand-picked culinary
2: titans. That's awesome. Ooh.
1: He also has a brand new cookbook out. It's called Sundays with Sophie that he wrote with the help of his little daughter.
2: Aww.
1: Bobby, always good to have you. It's not really fair to call Sophie little anymore.
3: No, she's 26.
2: Yeah.
3: But she'll be calling you after this.
1: Yes, Sophie. Yeah. What was the impetus behind the cookbook?
3: Well, you know, I did all these recipes because during quarantine, like everybody else, I was cooking 3 or 4 meals a day at home. And finally, I actually decided to write them down. Hmm. But the great thing about it is I was basically utilizing all the things at my fingertips. And so the recipes are incredibly simple. It's really Sophie, it's Sundays with Sophie, but Sophie's basically standing in for everybody. It's,
2: okay.
3: It's, they're family meals.
1: So what are we making?
3: So today we're making a creamy rigatoni. We have some spicy sausage in there as well. Ooh. Some roasted eggplant. So it's healthful. It's spicy. It's got big flavors and it's easy to make. So
1: people tend to be afraid of eggplant.
3: They do tend to be afraid of eggplant, but this is actually a very quick and easy way to cook it, Al. Just take a little bit of olive oil over some diced eggplant. I put a little salt and pepper, and
2: you don't even peel it.
3: No, you don't have to peel it. And right. I put it in the oven. For about 30 minutes, and it roasts.
1: Okay.
3: And it gets really nice and soft, and you can reserve it, okay? Then we have some spicy sausage that I saute and, get nice and brown, try to get a little color on the outside, mm-hmm. make sure it's cooked all the way through. And then you have these sort of juices in the bottom. And then because, you know, it's the fall, I want to make it sort of a little bit heady, so I'm going to add a little red wine to start.
2: Oh. What kind of wine do you use?
3: I use a good table wine. It could be a Pinot Noir or Cabernet. It doesn't really matter. And then, you know, something that you want to eat.
2: Send it back just because
3: yes. Standby, give a white dress on, and then some tomato sauce, and then you let the tomato sauce and the red wine cook together, picks up all that flavor.
2: Any secret to your homemade tomato sauce?
3: 3 ingredients: onions, garlic, tomatoes.
1: That's it.
3: And you taste them. If they're a little acidic, I put a pinch of sugar. I know that's controversial, but like
1: it tastes good.
3: Exactly.
2: How do you,
3: right.
2: Do you break them up in a blender, or do you?
3: I crush them with like a potato mash or water cooking.
1: Could you use canned if you?
3: I definitely use canned. Okay. Absolutely, okay. Canned tomatoes are good. So we have our roasted eggplant. We put it in here with the sausages and the tomatoes, and then we have some rigatoni. It doesn't have to be rigatoni.
1: Why do you like the rigatoni?
3: I like rigatoni because it has a little bite to it, you know, and also the holes running through it actually pick up some of the sauce. Then we're going to add a little creme fraiche to this so we can make it creamy. Don't get that on your beautiful white dress.
2: I'm still standing back.
3: Okay.
2: Oh, my goodness.
3: And then some Parmigiano Reggiano cheese.
1: Mm. Oh, Bobby.
2: Oh, man. Are you kidding?
1: That's
3: some
1: money.
3: Basil.
1: That's
3: I'm here. I'm here for
2: oh
3: comfort.
2: Oh, my God.
3: I'm here for comfort.
1: I'm very
3: some fresh
1: comfortable.
3: Fresh oregano.
2: This is
1: very comforting.
3: You guys, you're let them cook. We're going to go eat. That's
1: right.
3: It.
2: Yeah. We're like, that's enough, Bobby.
1: You know that help.
3: You guys have like a 4-course meal every single day on the show. It's the greatest
2: like,
3: place
2: it's time
3: in the
2: to
3: world.
2: Eat now, Bobby.
4: But you were one of the first people in the last hour who actually made breakfast for us during a breakfast.
1: We were so taken aback.
2: True.
1: We
2: it's very
3: breakfast. Breakfast is very important in the morning.
2: But look, it's it was pretty simple to make, and this is amazing.
3: Thank you very much.
1: Love this.
3: And again, you know, I had some ingredients, and that's what I came up with. And so, the book is really about simple ingredients, and it gets the family around the table. And to me, that's the most important thing.
4: Which is the most important.
3: Yeah.
4: Could you make like a double batch of the sauce and the sausage, and then freeze it?
3: Al, absolutely. You can definitely freeze the sauce for sure, and then when you want to use it, you know, a couple weeks later, or whatever, thaw it out. But this is also a great family style.
2: This
3: big bowl
2: so
3: of this for Sunday dinner.
2: Oh,
3: yeah.
2: Make it.
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6: And this morning, Bobby's teaching us how to win in the kitchen with one of his all-time favorite dishes. Bobby, just when you think you know everything about chili, you're going to do something. Is it a secret ingredient? Is it like, are you going to add some coffee grinds to it? Or are you going to, what are you doing? You're just taking the meat out? You're robbing us?
7: Well, it is a vegetarian dish, but Carson, you have to understand, first of all, on Beat Bobby Flay, I don't get to decide what the signature dish that we're cooking is. It's the other chef.
6: Oh, that's right.
7: So I got challenged to vegetable chili. And also, my girlfriend doesn't eat meat. So, you know, I got to adjust.
6: Smart. So how do you make it good?
5: Smart man.
7: Well, I'm going to tell you right now. So come on over. So, I'm going to start by making the base of the chili. I always say everything good starts with onions and garlic. So we're going to start with some onions and garlic and then some tomatoes as well. And, of course, you need to bring some spices into the game.
8: And, Bobby, so who's your girlfriend?
5: You buried the lead.
8: Just kidding.
7: I knew you were going to go there. You were going to go there.
8: Well, you brought it up.
7: She's going to rename Nameless for now.
8: Okay.
7: But thanks for asking.
6: I'm going to Google it. I'll have it by the end of the segment.
7: Wow.
8: All right. So
7: the
8: go
7: chili
8: ahead.
7: Went right out the
8: meet
7: window.
5: Sure did.
6: Nothing remains nameless,
5: you
6: Bobby.
5: Meet?
6: It's
5: how'd
6: 2021.
5: You how'd you guys meet?
7: Anyway, so then you add a dark beer to the to the chili, which is one of those secret ingredients, right? And then this becomes the base of it. Now, Carson was asking, like, you know, you rob us of the meat. But you can use things that are vegetables that actually give us the texture.
6: Very attractive. Meat-like.
7: So we're going to
5: Carson Founder. Carson Founder on the internet.
8: I will not say it out loud.
6: Very impressive.
7: No, he didn't.
5: He did.
8: Okay. Vegan or vegetarian?
6: No.
5: You really are dating up, Bobby. You are really dating up.
6: You are a lucky man.
8: All right. So anyway,
5: this guy went off the rails.
8: What
5: vegetables are you using there, Bobby, to replace the meat?
7: Thank you so much, Al. Thank you so much. So we have eggplant and portobello mushrooms because they have that sort of meaty texture. Mm-hmm. We're going to add that to the chili as well. And we're going to let this cook for a little while. And then basically what happens is you have the base of the chili, and it looks and feels like chili. It tastes like chili, but it's completely meatless. And then the thing I love about chili is that it becomes like this canvas for all these, like, really cool garnishes that you can put on top, which is really the key, right?
5: That's a nice job.
7: So
8: that's beautiful.
7: We have some yogurt that has a little bit of shishito peppers in it and some lime juice. Mm. We want that nice cooling effect. And I have some avocados in here with some diced red onions and some chilies. I'm going to put some avocado on top. It's almost like the chili becomes a vehicle for all these cool things that you want to eat. A few tortilla chips for some crunch. You got to make sure you have that crunch going.
5: Hey, Bobby, does the chili take less time because it's meat-based, vegetable-based than a meat-based one would?
7: It does, Al, because, if you're cooking something like eggplant or portobello mushrooms, it's going to cook a lot quicker. You just want to make sure that the mushrooms and the eggplant cook all the way through, because then it absorbs all the flavor from the base of the chili itself. You want to cook at that dark beer. You want to get some of that earthiness as well. And then you start to garnish it. A little bit of lime zest on top. So you have some acidity, you have some spiciness, you have a little sweetness, all the good things, and it's a very warming dish. I have to say, like, when I first heard that I had to make vegetable chili on Beat Bobby Flay, I was kind of bummed out because I am a meat eater, but I have to say, like, the eggplant and the mushrooms do a great job of substituting it. And of course, it's a little bit healthier. I mean, people are eating a lot more vegetables.
5: I was going to say, is plant based having its moment now, Bobby?
7: Oh, it's unbelievable. You know, as a chef, we constantly have to adjust to the trends of the way people are eating. And I will say one thing. People are eating healthier and healthier, and I don't think that's ever going to go in reverse. I think it's only going to keep going in that direction.
8: Bobby,
7: so we have to really get very comfortable with cooking vegetables in lots of different ways.
8: Yeah, what did your girlfriend say when she tried that first bite? I was just curious.
5: She's trying to help you here. Trying to help a brother out.
8: What did she say?
7: You know what? I haven't made this for her yet, to be perfectly honest. Oh. But you know, it's on the dock. Well, it's been the summer now. Now you know it's getting a little
0: yeah,
7: bit.
0: Yeah, right. Well, is she there right now?
7: You told
0: give it to her.
7: No, she's not here. But yeah, thanks so much for having me. You're the best.
0: Bobby, we love you so much. This is so fun to tease you.
9: Does she have a key to the elevator?
0: What else is in your book? We have a couple seconds. What other kind of recipes? Are they all vegetarian?
7: There's all kinds of things, from like piri piri chicken to shrimp and grits. There's some great desserts like a spiced chocolate pudding, eggplant rollatini. I mean, Salisbury steak. There's really classic home style dishes. Mm, cool. And then there's a couple of things in that are a little bit fancier. But it's if you're a fan of the show, I mean, Al's been on the show a couple of times. It's such a fun show, and we've shot over 500 episodes.
9: Jeez. Wow.
7: Cool. And,
9: we've only lost
7: so
9: twice.
7: Obviously, they're not all in this book. This is volume one.
0: Hopefully
7: more volume.
5: It's a terrific book.
0: Thanks, Bobby.
9: It's a great show. It's a great book. Thank you, Bobby. Good luck with the relationship.
7: You guys are the best.

0: Rushmore. 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Elena, good morning.
1: Good morning, my sous chef. How are you today?
0: I am well, thank you.
1: Good.
0: You're putting me right in my place.
1: Absolutely.
0: I love it.
1: Are you ready to get to chowfin?
0: I like a woman who's ready to go. Let's do it.
1: Let's do it. Okay.
0: You let me know how to do. How did you pick this as an easy meal?
1: Okay, so zucchini is in season right now. Yeah. Therefore, it's going to taste so much more delicious than it otherwise would. And it's going to be more affordable because we have a lot of zucchini available. So I figured let's take zucchini and let's turn it into a luscious, creamy sauce that doesn't have any added cream.
0: Now, I said to you jokingly backstage, I said, why do you cut the zucchini in this particular size? Why are they so small? And you actually had a great answer for that. There's a reason for it.
1: Yes, there is a reason for it. So the reason why is because the smaller you cut the zucchini, the faster it's going to cook. And listen, we're trying to get food on the table as quickly as we can. We're busy people, so we want to make sure that we cut it into smaller pieces. These are about a quarter of an inch thick. We're going to add those diced pieces to a sheet tray, half of them, and then we're going to take the other half and put them into a bowl. So these just get a nice drizzle of olive oil, and we're going to hit them with a little bit of salt to awaken that flavor.
0: Yep.
1: The higher you go when you season, the more surface area
0: coverage you get.
1: Recommend.
0: Make it rain.
1: And then the next thing we're going to do is we're going to take some garlic cloves, and we're quartering them. So here's the thing. You could smash them if you want, but I know a lot of people get intimidated by that action. So I figured let's just quarter them. Put them right into our bowl, and then we're going to add it with some sauteed onions. And this is going to go at about a medium-high heat until that zucchini is nice and softened. You're going to want to give it a cover so you get that caramelization.
0: How long is that roughly? Like 10 minutes?
1: Yeah, about 10 minutes. Yep. You get the caramelization from the bottom, but at the same time, it's softening the zucchini, and we are left.
0: I like where this is headed.
1: This
0: I can do everything you've done so far. It's not out of my reach.
1: Yeah. Okay, and another thing that maybe also isn't out of your reach for me personally as well, white wine. My friend. So to add even more depth of flavor and to pick up any of those brown bits that we get on the bottom, also known as the fond, we are going to continue cooking that. It's going to infuse with flavor, and we want to cook it at that medium-high heat until it reduces down. It's delicious
0: and luxurious. Is this the sauce? Are you making the sauce?
1: This is the sauce that we're making. While those are roasting
0: How's the
1: in the
0: sauce
1: oven.
0: Taste?
2: This is amazing.
3: It tastes like creamy.
2: It does.
1: Doesn't it?
0: No cream at all.
1: It's so creamy and silky. So the reason why
0: after you cook it, you blend it?
1: After you cook it, you blend it. And Al, you make a great point. The reason why we're getting that nice brightness is because once we have transferred that reduced situation that we got over here to a blender, we're adding in the zest of a lemon. That gives us our brightness. And then we are also adding in some fresh basil.
0: You know what I like that's not in here? I'm glad it's not as eggplant, because I like zucchini, but I don't like
1: eggplant. Oh, well, there you go. Good. I'm happy we didn't use eggplant.
2: Try it.
1: Then.
2: It's so good.
1: And then a little bit of our pasta water, and that gives us even more creaminess and even more of a starchy component.
0: That's probably where it's coming from,
1: you got
0: the pasta water.
1: How's it going over there?
0: Oh, good. We only had about two minutes left, so I'm going to
1: take
0: my shot here.
1: And then we're going to take our pasta. You can use any noodle that you want. This is, as the Today Show team made sure I pronounced properly, Pockery. We have our Italian, so we want to make sure we're doing it properly. Shout out to Anthony and Katie. And we are adding that directly into this gorgeous blended sauce.
0: By the way, can I just say, for school nights, if we were making this in the daily household, we might do this sans sauce and just do it with a little butter and cheese for the kids.
1: Delicious.
0: And then hype it up for the adults.
4: Exactly. Can you use a different pasta?
1: You could use any pasta you want. You could use rigatoni. You could use penne. I like
2: fusilli.
1: Something that has a tube. Yes, fusilli. That would catch the sauce beautifully. Great suggestion. We're going to finish it up with a little bit of that fresh lemon juice from the lemon that we have reserved here. And you can add a little pasta water as you go to get it to a nice, luxurious consistency. And last but certainly not least, we are going to top
0: Giant pads of butter.
1: We are adding some pistachios. We've got some fresh basil. That roasted zucchini. So we get those crispy bits. We get
2: really
1: zucchini two ways.
2: Yeah.
0: Dinner like this.
1: Yeah. We're starting off with some gorgeous thick cut bacon.
0: Boom.
1: Anytime there's bacon in a recipe, I'm a happy gal. So we are just going to slice this bacon on up. We're actually making a sweet corn mac and cheese for for everyone that's wondering. And what I like to do whenever I'm cutting like pancetta or bacon or whatever, I'll put it in the fridge or the freezer before slicing it, so it just makes it easier to cook.
2: I actually started using scissors.
3: Really?
1: That is also a great tip.
2: Because I sometimes can't get the knife through because it's so fatty.
1: Right? Exactly. But scissors, they'll get the job done. Also great for cutting up herbs for garnish, too.
2: Good point.
1: Okay, so we're going to render this. We want to make sure that this is cooking at like a medium-low heat. We don't want it to be too high because it could cause the bacon to burn and stay a little chewy. We want it to be really crisp and delicious. Right. So this, what's in season right now? We got a lot of corn.
4: Yes.
1: And it is so delicious. It's so sweet. And it actually has a lot of great starch in it. So we, and that's going to allow us to get a really creamy sauce without creating a bechamel base, which is traditional of a mac and cheese. Right. So we are putting it with the bottom down right into the bowl and slicing it off of the cob.
2: Okay.
1: And you can keep that cob for later, which I will show you what we're going to do with the cob as well.
4: Some people make a stock out of it.
1: Yeah. Exactly. You can make a stock out of the cobs. Al, you always know what's up in the kitchen. I respect that.
4: I don't know much else.
1: Okay. So we have cut off that corn. And then what we're going to do is we are going to take that residual bacon fat that we have. That adds that
4: liquid
1: flavor.
4: Gold, baby.
1: Exact. You know it. And we're going to take some shallots that we just grated on a box grater. We're going to mix those up.
4: If you didn't have shallots, could you use onion?
1: Yeah, absolutely. You could use onion. You could use leek. You could add a little extra garlic if you want. And then a little chili flake for some heat. This you can keep out if you want as well. You know, if you're sensitive to heat, don't worry about it. And then, of course, once that's sauteed down, we add that corn in and saute it up. Hit it with a little bit of salt and pepper. Your kitchen at this point is going to be smelling amazing.
4: It smells great in
1: and
4: already.
1: Then we will take that mixture and transfer it into a blender. So this blender, it just has the mixture along with our pasta water, which is another liquid gold. I call this unicorn juice because it has this magical thing where it creates a really nice starchy component, which will coat that pasta and give us a luxurious thick sauce.
4: And I noticed you have some Parmesan. Is that
1: Oh, you know it. Okay. So you can use pecorino or parm. Pecorino will give you a little bit of a saltier experience. But if you can only find parm, that works too. And we are now making our sauce. So at a low heat or even off the heat, depending on how hot your pan already is, you're going to transfer back and forth between our cheese, a little bit of pasta water, and then we're going to add in my good pal cheddar.
4: It's always better with cheddar.
1: It's always better with cheddar. You know it. So we're adding a little bit at a time and continuing to mix because we want the sauce to emulsify and get creamy.
4: Right.
1: If you dump it all in at once, it could break. So,
4: so just be
1: careful with that.
4: Boiling your pasta.
1: Yes. In the meantime, we've been boiling our pasta. We have taken a little bit of that pasta water to add to our sauce as we're cooking it up.
4: Right.
1: And I even took some of those corn cobs that we had and popped them into the water. And what that's going to do is it's going to further infuse that corn flavor into the pasta itself.
4: Okay. And then you're going to take the sauce and the pasta together?
1: Exactly. So once that cheesy sauce has melted and emulsified, we're going to add that pasta directly into it, give it a nice toss, add any more pasta water that we need, and we're garnishing with more cheese, that crispy bacon, and some fresh chives.
4: Oh,
2: it's so good.
4: This is
1: it's time to eat.
2: You know what I love about this? Because it's salty, but you have a sweetness without sugar or anything. You know?
4: Fantastic.
1: Oh, I'm
2: and
1: so
2: the corn
1: happy.
2: Made it creamier, like without all
4: Besser.
2: The...
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6: And it's an exciting day because we are launching a full Today Table cooking show with some of our favorite chefs all over on Today All Day. And we have one of them with us. Chef Elena Besser is with us.
8: Good morning, my friend.
6: Congrats.
8: Thanks. Yeah. I'm seriously so pumped about this series. I think everyone is going to love it. Such fun recipes. Mm-hmm. And it premieres
6: today. Easy recipes.
4: I love that.
2: Well, it smells so fresh in here. I mean, there's just so many herbs that go into this recipe of yours.
8: Yes, there are. Herb quiz, quick quiz. Al, can you name all these herbs?
4: Dill, chive, mint, basil, parsley.
8: Yes, you got them all. Okay. You got them
2: all. Sometimes I have to taste parsley to make sure it's not so
8: awesome. This is such a fun way to use all of those beautiful herbs that are in season, coming in season right now. I know our gardens are starting to bloom. And what we're going to do is we're going to create a really easy herb pesto that has a lot of spinach in it as the foundation.
6: So, and we should mention, people can shop along right now. If you just scan that QR code, you can get the menu. I don't know the verbiage for it. I don't have the verbiage, but
2: you can get all the ingredients. It takes you right to Walmart and get some ingredients. They can ship them right to your house.
8: So this is a really easy herbaceous sauce, and it's going to have some lemon zest and lemon juice in it. So what we're going to do is we're just going to take a lemon. This is a rasped grater, also known as a microplane, and you just zest that beautiful zest into it. At the restaurant that I cooked at, we would get in trouble if we sliced a lemon before zesting it because there's so much flavor in the zest of the lemon itself. So you want to stop at the
4: pre-zest?
8: Yeah, you can pre-zest, but just make sure. Make sure you put it in your refrigerator in like an airtight baggie, or you cover it up.
6: Okay.
8: Then what you're also going to do, once you've zested them, you'll slice them in half, take a citrus press, pop that in. Contrary to popular belief, you actually want to put it cut side down to get the most juice out of it. This has one garlic clove in it too, so we will typically take all of these lemons, pop them in
6: smells
8: there.
6: So good.
8: But for time, I want to make sure we get to all of the different steps. Then you're going to take a ton of fresh spinach, several handfuls. You want to have a really nice high-speed blender or a food processor. Take all of those herbs that we have over there. You can use any variety that you want. And the main thing here is you just want to go with soft herbs that are going to easily break down.
6: Okay.
8: You're also going to add in some olive oil, extra virgin olive oil for extra flavor, and we're gonna pop that in, blend it on up, and then you are left with this beautiful bright green sauce, which is right over here.
4: So could everyone can see arugula instead of the spinach.
8: Yes,
4: to pepper it up.
8: I love that suggestion. You absolutely could use arugula. You could use any green. I love the nuttiness, the peppery taste.
2: This is such
8: arugula.
2: A good idea to get rid of those extra herbs in your garden, because I did that last year. I had all these herbs, and I just had nothing to do with them.
8: It's the best, and
4: or
8: it's
4: ones
8: so
4: that are
8: easy.
4: Kind of on their last leg.
8: Yeah.
4: Kind of throw in there.
8: Absolutely. Freshen them up. So we have rigatoni right here. This is my favorite pasta shape. It catches all that saucy goodness. You're just going to take all that rigatoni, transfer it right into this big bowl of sauce. And what's fun is you can just serve it directly in this bowl. So it's all going to come together right in this bowl.
2: And the extra pasta goodness. Water.
8: Yes. The pasta water is key. We really want pasta water here. I call it unicorn sauce. I know that's ridiculous. But the reason why is because it's magical, my friends. This has all of that starchy goodness that's going to really allow the sauce to stick to the pasta itself rather than running right off. So we are just going to continue tossing this up. And a fun little thing that I like to do, other than adding a lot of cheese, because I'm from the Midwest and I can't help myself.
2: Wait,
8: I need as
2: from?
8: Much cheese. Chicago.
2: Oh, that's right. We talked about
8: born and raised, and we're both Wildcats. But you know,
4: are you throwing dates in there?
8: Okay, this is a crazy twist. I actually, half of my family lives in Israel, so I love eating dates.
2: Oh my God.
8: Love them. Love to integrate them into anything. And a little bite of sweetness. These taste like concentrated maple syrup, if you will. So I like to add them to the top of whatever, of this pasta specifically, but also whatever I'm cooking.
2: Girl.
8: You like it? And then some toasted pine nuts, because a little extra nuttiness, we're happy to have it. And some extra fresh herbs. And
2: you know
8: what? I'm so happy everyone likes it. What's great about this, too, is that if you have leftovers the next day, it is delicious cold. It tastes
2: Can I sing your praises? So you should go to today.com, watch her show, get this food, because sometimes when chefs are here and they cook, there's a little buzz in the studio about how good it was. With you this morning, everybody was buzzing about how good this pasta is. And this is another one.
3: And you know what I love about this? Sometimes I find with pesto, it gets monotonous, and I'm eating the pesto, and I'm like, ugh. This is like, you get a lemony bite, and then you get a nice crunchy salt, but then the sweetness cleanses your palate
4: and
3: for another salty pesto bite.
4: Yes. Beautiful.
2: So we say
1: that's
2: yes.
1: That was not planned. Such great descriptions. I love all of you. It's such
2: thank
1: a pleasure.
2: You.
4: By the way, if you like
2: so
4: dates,
2: much.
4: Rancho Metaluca makes it's a date farm out in...
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0: TV host Elena Besser. She has not one, but two desserts that we can make ahead of time. So all you have to do is scan that QR code right at the bottom of the screen. 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Elena, good morning.
1: Good morning. Always great to be with you.
0: Pumpkin mini cheesecakes.
1: You know it. Yum. It's always fun when you have an individual dessert portion, and mini versions of desserts just bring me so much joy. So we are changing up the traditional graham cracker crust, and we are using ginger snaps to add that autumnal flair. So we have some brown sugar. We've got our ginger snap cookies, and we are going to pulse this on up in a food processor.
0: Ooh, can I pulse? I love to pulse.
1: Yes, please do.
2: What do you got over there? What is that, butter?
1: Yes, and we've got some melted butter. Feel free to get after that. And once it is all night, keep on going. Yeah. Ooh. And once it is fully the consistency of sand, you're going to stream in.
2: Greg's really having a good time.
1: You're doing great. You're going to stream in that melted... No, you're doing...
2: Keep going, Greg. Keep going.
1: Stream in that melted butter. And it's going to end up looking like wet sand. Then you portion it into the little ramekin. And you take a glass and press it down to create this little crust. Chanel, if you want to try it out,
3: honestly, I could just eat this by itself.
2: I thought that was brown sugar.
1: It's a little brown sugar ginger snap.
0: Oh, that's good.
1: Right?
3: So you do that.
1: And so you do that. You pop that into the oven for about 10 minutes to set. And then we're going to start on our filling. So we have cream cheese. We have brown sugar. We've got white sugar in here. And we are going... Yeah, I keep doing
2: that. I know. It's KitchenAid, Elena. It's a KitchenAid.
1: I love KitchenAid. They're the best. And we're going to whip this on up. Then we're adding in all of our other flavorings. So we've got the cinnamon.
2: Eggs.
0: That's a warm flavor.
1: We got our eggs.
0: That's a warm flavor.
1: We have one hand.
2: Wow. One more. Let's go.
1: Look at this executive chef right
2: here. There we go.
1: My
2: kitchen at home.
1: Look at that. Skills. I love it. And then we're adding a little bit of kosher salt. We're adding in some vanilla extract. And this wouldn't be a pumpkin cheesecake unless we had our pumpkin puree. So you could also swap out sweet potato if you want. You pop that in here. You end up having this delicious mixture.
2: Yum. Wait, where do you get that? Is that in a can?
1: Yeah, you can get it in a can. Okay. Let's save the time. You know?
3: I know.
1: And then we are pouring it into all of our ramekins. It's a nice, thick, delicious batter. Same. Who doesn't love a good ramekin? No.
3: Well,
1: pop that in, and then we are going to bake it in the oven, and this is the fun, really chefy moment here, and this is what's going to give us that luxurious, creamy texture. We are going to add in water to the bottom. This creates a water bath, so what happens is, instead of that cheesecake cooking too quickly, it's going to slowly poach it, so you get that really delicious, creamy texture.
2: I gotta get your food.
1: But wait, there's more.
0: There's more.
2: We're going to start eating.
1: Please start eating it. We have some brown sugar and butter. We've got pumpkin seeds. We have pecans or pecans, however you say it. And a little bit of salt. Mix it up. We're making a brittle.
2: Oh, my.
1: We have this brittle.
2: That's ridiculous.
1: And we're topping it with... some whipped cream that is sweetened with maple syrup.
0: I wasn't expecting this.
1: The fall flavor.
2: It's
1: Isn't
2: so
1: it
2: soft.
1: Good?
2: Yeah,
3: here's
2: it's a pump.
3: Each
2: like a
3: layer is yummy on its own. Like even that right there is yummy.
1: Oh,
3: like,
1: I'm so and it's fun to just snack on the brittle because it
3: comes
1: in these nice.
2: Wait, we didn't talk about the crumble.
1: Oh, we have to talk about the crumble.
3: Okay.
1: Okay. So crumble is such an easy dessert that you can make really far in advance. You can make all of these in advance, by the way. Mm. This you can store in the fridge for up to a week, unmold and serve it. And then with the crumble, you can make this and freeze it, wrap it on up. This is cranberry and apple crumble. You bake it in the oven, let it cool completely, wrap it up, put it in your freezer, and then right before you're serving, pop it into the oven at 350 degrees. You're going to put tin foil over it, pour some melted butter over it reheat it, and then serve it a la mode because always ice cream.
2: Is there some lemon something in here? What's
1: there's
2: going
1: some
2: on?
1: Lemon. There's a little orange. If orange isn't your thing, you can just omit the orange.
3: This is great.
1: I'm happy you guys like it. Crumble's so easy. It's so delicious. It's a crowd pleaser. And what I love about it, not very many dishes. You make it in the skillet.
2: Yeah.
1: You pop it on the table. It looks stunning. And your whole family is going to love it.
2: Cheers to you.
3: Cheers to you. I know they're both really yummy.
0: What are you doing for Thanksgiving?
1: I am going to be in Florida with my family. It'll be fun. It's the first year I'm not cooking in a while.
0: I was
1: going
3: to
0: say
3: that. You deserve to.
0: I was just about to invite you to my...
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0: So what are we making this morning?
1: We are making a spiced apple loaf cake. We are celebrating the bounty of the season with these gorgeous apples. You can use Honeycrisp. You could use Granny Smith, whatever your favorite apple is. And we're going to start by peeling it up and giving it a nice grate on a box grater.
0: Okay.
1: I figured it would be easier to grate it instead of taking all that time to chop. We're doing a lot of chopping already.
0: That's a nice pro tip.
1: Yeah, so let's make it easy.
8: Watch your fingers.
1: Yeah, be
0: Thank
1: careful.
0: You. Wouldn't that be terrible?
1: Please.
0: What happened to Craig Nolan?
1: Safety only. Safety only. And then the next thing we're going to do is we're taking a bowl of sugar and some oil, adding 2 room temperature eggs, a little bit of Greek yogurt for some.
9: Oh, that's where you get that little tang.
1: You could also use sour cream if you prefer, and then a nice healthy amount of vanilla extract. Mm. In baked goods, vanilla extract kind of acts like the salt. It brings out all of the flavors in the baked good. So if you want to keep mixing
0: ma'am.
1: That up.
0: And I noticed we keep the wet and dry separate here.
1: Absolutely. We want to keep the wet and dry separate. It's really important to just make sure we're mixing the wet together before the dry so that we have a nice, even baked good that is really fluffy and delicious.
0: Ladies,
1: awesome
0: Sobo, how
3: yeah,
0: are you?
3: Yeah, love
10: yummy.
3: It.
10: Delightful.
3: Yummy. Really good.
1: Okay. Delightful. Good. And then we're going to add in some warming spices. We have cinnamon, ginger, nutmeg, our flour, all of our rising agents
0: warming
1: in here.
0: Warming spices. I've never heard them referred
1: nice
0: to as that.
1: Nice and cozy. And then what we're going to do is we're going to take those apples, we're going to add them to the wet ingredients, and then we're going to mix that all in with the dry ingredients, and it goes into our greased loaf pan. And if you want, you could actually add a little olive oil in there. The fruitiness from the olive oil is really going to add a lovely
0: extra So this goes into this,
1: goes into our pan. We bake it until it toothpick inserted in the center comes out nice and clean.
0: Mm-hmm. And now we're making the frosting.
1: It's
0: and
1: this time the frosting is
10: yummy.
3: That's real good.
1: So what we're going to do is we're going to cream together butter and cream cheese and we all the butter. Yeah. That's what this holiday is all about. Yeah. There's even more butter in a second, so get ready. So we're going to cream all this together, and then we slowly, it's not turning. Yes, it is. It's going to turn.
0: Oh, there we go.
1: I was looking at the wrong side. And we're just going to cream that together until it's nice and whipped. We are adding in cinnamon.
0: One of the warm spices.
1: Yes,
0: a warm spice.
10: Feeling warm.
1: You're learning. I love it. Some vanilla extract as well.
0: A warm extract. That's a warm extract.
1: A pinch of salt to additionally awaken all of the flavor. And then we're slowly but surely, do you want to add it in?
0: Sure.
1: Adding in that powdered sugar. And this is going to make sure it adds a subtle amount of sweetness, but we don't want too much. Yeah. I don't like when a frosting is too overpowering and cloyingly sweet. So we're adding a little bit in. And then a touch of milk to smooth it on out.
0: Okay.
1: And once that is done and whipped to perfection, we're heading on over to our stovetop. This is a fun little extra thing that I think
3: this is unexpected.
1: It's fun, right?
3: Yes.
1: So we're melting a little bit of butter on a skillet.
0: Okay.
1: And once we've sliced up our bread, you take it.
0: Next level.
1: And you toast it on up so it gets nice and toasty.
10: It tasted toasty, Elena.
3: Did you sprinkle a little salt on top of that frosting?
1: You know I did.
3: It tastes so good. It really nailed it.
1: Yes,
0: that
1: thank
0: frosting
1: you.
0: Is spot on. It's not too heavy either.
1: Oh, I'm happy to hear that.
0: I
1: and
0: like
1: this
0: that.
1: Is a fun dessert that you can serve after the meal. You could also serve it in the morning.
10: I was going to say, it's breakfast.
3: If you
10: breakfast
3: want to do a make ahead, then how do you, like, you make it and then you put it freeze in the freezer or the fridge? How
1: yes,
3: long will it
1: you
3: keep?
1: Could wrap it in plastic wrap, then wrap it in foil because we want to make sure no air gets inside of it. We don't want any freezer burn. Yeah. Pop it into the freezer the night before serving, put it into your refrigerator. It will thaw, and then you can slice it up, griddle it if you want,
3: griddle
1: or you
3: it.
1: Can just have it as is.
3: Yes,
1: and put
0: breakfast.
1: That
3: nice.
1: Yeah, have it for breakfast, have it for lunch, have it as a snack, have it after dinner. Enjoy
10: it. Have
1: it.
10: So good.
0: Long. Elena, thank you.
3: Have it while you're meditating on that thing.
10: Oh,
3: I still wish we had it. Oh, we would love that.
6: cannot go wrong with dips.
8: I love dips. I'm a dip head from the old country. Here to show us a few of her favorites is Chef Elena Besser.
11: Hello.
8: So nice to meet you.
11: Oh, it is so great to meet
6: We're so happy that you're here. Okay, everyone loves that everything bagel seasoning.
8: Obsessed.
6: Okay, so I didn't think about it in a dip, but you say yes, you can.
11: You can absolutely dip it out, you know? Okay. All about the dips. My dad is... I say he's part bagel because he eats a bagel literally every day.
8: Yeah, so this is half Jewish. I was like,
11: also that. And this is an homage to him. And so all you have to do, you can buy some gorgeous everything bagel spice at the store. Okay. Can add that on in.
8: To what?
11: I like adding a lot into the cream cheese. That's an important component. This is softened cream cheese right here. We also have some sour cream. So what I like to do is just add that on in.
8: I love sour cream.
6: I love French onion dip.
8: Do you
6: love from the packet?
8: Oh.
6: The onion dip packet?
11: Yes.
6: Lipton's. You just dump it in.
8: I can rub it on my gums sometimes with the packet. It's so nice.
12: I'm a strange person.
11: I have that growing up. So we added lemon juice and zest, and we're just going to continue to mix this on up. And do you want to help me out? Let's pour in some capers. Let's add some.
8: How many, though? Capers are strong. No, you're kidding.
11: I'm serious. I am fully serious here. Big caper fan. And you just mix it all
8: up. Some spring onions.
11: Let's do it. Absolutely. Great. This adds a nice little crunch. It's like all the things that you love in a bagel in dip form, which is the best.
8: I could eat this with a spoon, actually. I'm not joking.
11: Would you like to?
8: Here, try it with the spatula.
11: Okay.
8: Thank you very much.
11: We have the pretty ones right here, but you add a little extra scallion on top, right?
6: Can I tell you something? This is so yummy. And you can have tomatoes or cucumbers, whatever you want.
11: Any crudité you want, feel free to leave it out. And it doesn't, you don't just have to have a bagel for breakfast. You can have it whenever you want.
8: I love that. That seasoning, I can put in anything, the everything bagel.

0: our guide this morning, the one and only Padma Lakshmi.
1: Hi, everybody.
0: Padma, of course, host on Bravo's Top Chef. Tonight is that hit show's 19th season finale. Chef's getting one last chance to compete for the grand prize. Padma, you've been there from the very beginning with the exception of that first season.
1: Yes, that's right. Yeah, and it's been a really long, long, great ride. Yeah. I never thought that it would last this long, but I mean, you know, we're doing well. The show is better than ever, and the critics still like it, so I'm very lucky.
0: And not to give away too much, but the scuttlebutt is next season, you guys are going to do something you've never done before. Is that right?
1: Yes, we're going to go international for the whole season. We have been international for finales.
0: Okay.
1: We've gone to Singapore and Macau and everywhere else, but the whole season is outside America. Don't ask me where yet.
0: Okay. All right. Let's cook. Let's eat. What are we making this morning?
1: We are making the healthiest dish possible. So I'm going to make a sauce, and it's a Balinese baked fish. I first had this dish when I was in Bali over 20 years ago, and it's so simple. And the reason I like it is because it's very low effort.
0: Okay.
1: You'll see.
0: We love that.
1: It's very healthy. It's very high protein, and it's easy to make.
0: Okay.
1: You know, people always ask me how I stay lean.
0: Yes.
1: You know, when I do all this eating on Top Chef, it's not easy. But it's eating like this that helps after I finish. So we're going to start with onions in the blender. And to the onions, we're going to add garlic, ginger, a little bit of tamarind paste. Now, tamarind paste is wonderful. You can get it at any good supermarket. It'll last in your pantry. It's going to add like a tart and sweet tang to it.
0: Okay.
1: Also, I'm adding toasted sesame oil and cumin powder.
0: Cumin powder.
1: And a little salt to taste. That is really it. And about two or three tablespoons of water.
0: Okay.
1: Go ahead.
0: We'll mix that up.
1: You're going to mix that up. I'm not going to do it because of the noise. But this is what it looks like.
0: And what kind of fish are we using here?
1: We're using red snapper, but honestly, you could use cod, you could use flounder.
0: Any white fish.
1: Any white fish. This is so easy.
0: And they're already digging in over there. What's the verdict?
1: How is it?
2: Yummy. Got a lot of umami to it.
0: Oh, you love the umami.
1: And then all I'm doing is pouring this.
0: This
1: is going to go into an oven at 350 degrees for 20 or 25 minutes. And that's all.
0: Foil.
1: Okay. Foil.
0: So you cook it covered.
1: Cook it covered. Right. And then when it's done, I know it doesn't look very appetizing, but it's so delicious. All you're going to do is take fresh mint.
0: And garnish. Okay.
1: And a little bit of lemon juice. And this has literally like less than 250 calories a serving.
0: Wow.
1: Yeah.
0: And you're going to pair it with bok choy?
1: I am.
0: I find cooking bok choy intimidating.
1: Why?
0: I don't know. It's probably because I'm not a very good cook.
3: It's so good.
1: So you want to get bok choy and you just want to quarter it like this. Depending on the size, you can cut it smaller.
0: Okay.
1: And all we're going to do is dump this bok choy and blanch it literally for 90 seconds.
0: And why do you blanch it?
1: So that it cooks evenly. And you don't get weird spots when you're sautéing it.
0: Okay.
1: But you don't want to cook it for that long. Like, this is going to cook for literally 90 seconds, 2 minutes.
0: And then you take it out and you immerse it in the cold.
1: You don't even have to. I mean, look, if it's a weeknight and the kids are hungry and you got to go, don't worry about immersing
3: it.
1: You're not in a restaurant.
3: It's got a little kick.
1: So
3: yummy.
1: This is what it looks like when it's blanched about 90 seconds. I have butter melting here. This is so easy as well. And again, all I'm doing is adding some Asian ingredients to it, which is the toasted sesame oil.
0: See a theme emerging.
1: Soy sauce. Well, it's going to go with that fish, right?
3: Onions. Garlic.
1: No onions. Sorry, that was garlic.
0: Garlic.
1: That was ginger and a little bit of red chili.
0: There's your bite.
3: It's really good.
1: Yeah. Yeah, and then you just saute this up. And, I mean, I literally made it in real time. I made this whole meal in real time, except for the 20 minutes that the fish took.
0: Right.
1: That's how easy it is.
0: That's
1: and
0: true.
1: Really
0: what
1: good.
0: Yeah.
3: I love it. I like the flavors.
1: Mm-hmm.
3: Yeah. Never thought I liked
1: to do this recipe. You don't cook a lot.
3: She has a cooking
1: even
3: show.
1: Even you, Savannah, I have confidence that I can do this.
3: So good. I could eat a whole plate of that box.
0: Oh, that is
3: really good.
2: Really good.
1: Thank you.
0: Padma, congratulations, by the way.
1: Yes. Thank you so much.
0: Folks who tune in tonight for the finale, what can they expect?
1: Yes, they can expect a lot. We have three contestants who all have different styles of cooking. And we're in Tucson, which is a UNESCO food heritage site.
3: Tucson?
1: So I'm very excited.
0: Tucson?
1: Yes!
0: Yes.
1: I loved it.
3: That's my hometown.
1: It was so nice.
0: Padma Lakshmi.
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0: today food. Summer does not have to be all burgers and hot dogs, you know, and it can still be delicious. If you are looking to bring more veggies into the rotation, you're in luck. All the way from the Butcher's Club at Palm Beach's PGA National Resort, we've got Top Chef Season 13 winner Jeremy Ford with some veggie recipes to spice up the dinner. Hi, good morning.
1: Hi, I'm such a huge fan.
0: I'm a fan. Yes. All right, veggies. Now, look, I'm a little skeptical because I'm a carnivore, but this all looks delicious.
1: But all this goes with carnivore stuff.
0: Okay,
1: so you're
0: great.
1: Good.
0: So show me what you got.
1: Yeah, this is one of my favorite dishes from the Butcher's Club at PGA. And we basically take these beautiful sweet Vidalia onions.
0: Yes.
1: And we put them in a pot, skin on.
0: Oh, skin on.
1: And we have a little bit of milk, water in there. Mm-hmm. Some aromatics such as thyme, a little rosemary, some black peppercorn.
0: You just put it in sprigs and all. I love that.
1: Yeah, how easy can that be?
0: I mean, I'm into the ease of that. Okay.
1: And the reason we do this is because we're basically poaching the inside of the onion slowly. So we'll bring this up to a boil and let it cook for like 5 or 6 minutes.
0: Okay.
1: And then we'll just check it by, you know, pulling it out and doing a little squeeze.
0: And what do you want it to be, kind of soft?
1: Just a little softer than a raw onion.
0: Okay,
1: so like
0: great.
1: 5 to 7 minutes.
0: All right, we got our tasters over there.
2: Wow.
0: So we'll get the verdict.
2: God.
0: In
2: hey.
0: A second.
3: So good.
0: Oh, we already got an OMG.
3: This is wow. Hand. It's so good.
0: Okay,
1: yes.
0: So now what happens?
1: So basically now we take off the root end without taking off my finger.
0: Yeah.
1: Right?
0: That's always tricky.
1: You need those. And then we just pull the center out. So it's really, really easy once it's soft to pull this out, right?
0: Oh,
1: take off the outside. Because we're going to
0: stop.
1: There we go. I know, right? So we'll pull all these layers off and leave the outer two.
0: Wow.
1: And if you want to make it look cool, you leave the little top
0: on. Yeah, that's
1: a little hat.
0: Okay, and then we're going to stuff it with, this looks like potato salad of some sort.
1: Yes, so in here is a little bit of horseradish, some heavy cream, potatoes, you know, a light lunch.
0: Yeah, I know, my goodness. You said, we didn't say it was low fat, we just said it was vegetarian.
1: We just said it was going to be easy and fun.
0: Mm-hmm.
1: So
0: Yum.
1: We stuff our gratin in here.
0: Okay. Yeah. Or it's a gratin.
1: Yeah, gratin.
0: Oh my God. Gratin, as we would say, hoetzy.
2: Exactly.
0: Yeah.
2: Hoetzy.
1: I actually learned this from my mentor, Dean Max, taught me this years and years ago.
0: It's a beautiful recipe. Okay, what do we do?
1: So now that's stuffed in there, are you trying to stuff some?
0: Well, I feel like this guy needs
1: you
0: to be stuffed,
1: okay,
0: doesn't he? I don't
1: right.
0: want to waste my time here.
1: Okay.
0: I mean, I don't want you to waste the onion. Not my time. I meant to say I don't want to waste this beautiful onion. I have all the time in the world.
1: Oh, okay. Love it.
0: All right, let's do it. So then what? We roast it?
1: So then we just pop this thing in the oven, let it get all crispy and delicious like that.
0: Is it so yummy, you guys?
2: This is so yummy. Good.
1: Fun, right? Like there's gratin, but you never had gratin in an
3: onion. The horseradish is perfect.
1: Yeah.
0: Wow. Yeah, okay.
1: Cool, and then we bake that off and we roast it.
0: Okay.
1: And then we can move on.
0: And then you can serve it with this cream spinach. So how do we make that?
1: Yes, the cream spinach is my claim to fame. At the Butcher's Club in PGA, this is our top-selling dish.
0: Oh, okay, wow.
1: Everyone loves this dish. It's amazing. Even at Sovereign Seed, in my other restaurant in South Beach, we run this dish.
0: Okay.
1: So everyone's had cream spinach, right? So simple, shallots,
0: usually
1: garlic.
0: From a box, to be honest.
1: No!
0: Yes.
1: I will come to your house and cook it for you.
0: Okay,
1: so you never do that.
0: Oh, I'm going to learn from you right now.
1: Okay, good, good,
0: so
1: good.
0: What are we sauteing there?
1: So that's shallots, garlic, and onion.
0: All right. Wow.
1: Right? So you'll get that nice base, which is kind of like the base for most cream spinaches, right?
0: We're adding a little flour.
1: We're adding a little
0: flour. Is this a roux?
1: This is a roux. Okay, you're hired.
0: Second French word, roux and gratin. Okay.
1: And then we cook that out for like 5 minutes.
0: Now it looks kind of dry and crumbly. Is that
1: it's dry and crumbly until we go, ta-da. We add the heavy cream and let that cook for a little while.
0: Okay.
1: What makes ours so cool, though,
0: yes.
1: right? So typically you have your spinach and your cream, which is this cooked down.
0: Yes, and you already cooked your spinach.
1: We already cooked our spinach in boiling water, shocked it in ice water so we keep that beautiful green color. But what makes ours funky and cool is tarragon, basil, and dill herb. So it gives you this. She knows.
2: We're about to be finished over here.
0: Oh my gosh. But wait a minute. You take these herbs and you just put them in the blender of the food processor?
1: Yes, and then also ice it. So, I forgot to tell you, you got to ice it before you blend it. That way it doesn't continue to turn brown.
0: Oh, okay.
1: Because you want nice, bright green spinach like this.
0: Okay,
1: right?
0: We're going to put all these specifics. You're going to share this recipe,
1: Of
0: right?
1: course.
0: Okay, good.
1: The secret has been revealed.
0: So
1: the world will know.
0: Guys, have it a kit? Does
3: it
0: have a kit?
3: How do you get it so it's not too soupy? It's got perfect texture.
1: The right amount of flour into your heavy cream mix. That's what's going to give you the perfect consistency.
0: Okay.
1: So I always like a little bit more just in case so it doesn't get too runny.
2: Okay. This is amazing.
1: I'm glad you're enjoying.
0: You're cooking it up, and then here's a dumb question. Do you then put it in the oven after this step?
1: Yes, if you want to. You could serve it hot out of this pot right here onto a dish, but I like these little casserole dishes to get it really hot.
0: Yeah.
1: You know?
0: Hot, and then does it like brown off on the top or something? Could you put a little cheese on top?
1: You could put a little, hey, you know what? Let's put some cheese on top.
2: Oh my gosh.
1: Let's go.
2: Yeah.
1: Listen. And then you bake it
2: and
1: off.
2: Bake it off a little
1: bit. Bake
2: brown.
1: It off. Oh. It, yeah, maybe even put the broiler on.
2: Yeah.
1: Why not?
2: The broiler.
1: Yes.
2: Now we're talking.
1: So,
2: guys,
1: so
2: what's
1: underused.
2: Happening? Clean plate club.
4: Listen, over here. I was just about to say. It's like,
3: you don't even miss the meat.
2: No. I was about to ask you, does anyone miss the meat?
4: No. That onion is insane.
2: Yeah.
4: I've never had anything like it.
2: Yeah.
1: Okay. It's such a fun reiteration of our classic favorite two things, right? Gratin, creamy spinach, but just done a little differently, right?
2: Yeah,
4: wow. Phenomenal.
2: Say gratin again. Gratin.
1: Gratin.
2: Gratin. Gracias for the gratin. Chef Jeremy, thank you so much. If you want to find these recipes and a lot.
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4: And we are back with Today Food. This morning's guest, Kwame Onwuachi, a James Beard Award winner. You may have seen him as both a contestant and recurring judge on Top Chef. He's also, by the way, opened five restaurants all before turning 30. And now he's out with a follow-up to his acclaimed memoir. It actually is his first cookbook. It's fantastic. It's called My America, Recipes from a Young Black Chef. Kwame, so good to see you. Man, I'm so curious about how you, in this book, have taken your whole history, like from Nigeria to the Caribbean to Louisiana to the Bronx, and how had this book has been just basically your lifeline.
5: For sure. You know, it's my version of what I found American cuisine as a kid. When you're a kid, you're not asking, like, what ethnicity is this when you're eating food?
4: Right.
5: You know, I know I'm in America, and I'm eating something. So that was American food to me. So it shows a lexicon of how diverse American
4: food is. What do you remember about being in little Jamaica in the Bronx eating food that you're about to make for us today?
5: Jerk chicken. I remember sitting on the side of the road with my father, getting jerk chicken out of a barrel, and getting sauce all over my face.
4: What is jerk sauce? What is jerk?
5: So jerk sauce, you know, it started as an act of like preservation, but it's a sauce that has so many different layers of flavor. It starts with the marinade,
4: yeah.
5: And you marinate this chicken or pork or vegetables in this sauce, and then it's smoked and grilled.
4: Let's get to it.
5: So the jerk sauce, I always recommend making this from scratch. So I have a pepper sauce here. It's pretty much a scotch bonnet puree. We have thyme. We have a little bit of tamarind, we have scallion, ginger, garlic, and soy sauce, and then allspice, cinnamon, and bay leaf, and clove. We're gonna put that in the blender, like this blender's going.
4: No need to do that.
5: Well, then the sauce comes out like this. So I
4: like. Is it in like the barbecue sauce family?
5: No, but you can make a barbecue sauce, which we're gonna do now.
4: Okay.
5: So we have ginger and garlic and onion sweating. You know, you add some ketchup to this, you add some brown sugar, and then you add your jerk paste, and then you let this simmer for about 30 minutes until it gets nice, deep, and dark like this.
4: I was saying when I went to spring break on MTV, we flew into Montego Bay, and the weather was so bad, I had to drive to Negril, and we stopped on the street along the way, and I had my first jerk chicken. It's like a culinary thing I'll never forget.
5: Your first real jerk chicken,
4: right? Is it a street food?
5: It's actually a street food. There's a lot of history in it, and that's the beautiful thing about My America. It gets into the history of the dishes and why they stood the test of time.
4: Perfect.
5: So you got your jerk barbecue. You can blend it if you want to make it smooth. I like mine a little bit chunky. The difference between my jerk chicken recipe is I like to brine the chicken.
4: Yep.
5: I like to infuse the flavor deep into it. So
4: like an overnight brine sort of thing?
5: Overnight brine. You have your flavors of your jerk paste in the brine as well.
4: Mm-hmm.
5: And then you'll marinate it, throw it on the grill.
4: I love it.
5: We're in the studio.
4: You like to outside cook this, though?
5: Yeah, because you got to add some smoke to it, you know?
4: What kind of wood chips do you like?
5: I like to use pimento wood.
4: Wood that
5: grows the allspice berries,
4: right.
5: So you accentuate those flavors.
4: Let's see our little chefs over there. What do you think of the jerk chicken?
6: Our plates are almost empty.
5: Are you serious?
7: Come on.
5: We got plenty.
6: Oh my gosh.
7: We need more.
8: You know what's interesting? A lot of times jerk chicken, it's too wet. There's too much jerk sauce. Yours is perfect because it's just a little bit, and it gives you that hit, you know?
6: Well, so good.
5: When you do it properly, like, it's such a refined dish, you know?
4: What is doing it properly? What are the cooking tips on the chicken? How does it differ from chicken?
5: You got to smoke it. You know, you got to cook it in the grill. You got to let it marinate. You got to make your jerk seasoning from scratch. Mm-hmm. And that's how you build those layers of flavor.
4: Is this what you're going to make it? But we have to plug the family reunion because it's so
5: Yeah,
4: cool.
5: The
4: Just
5: family reunion.
4: Just say what it is to everybody.
5: So the family reunion is this, 4-day food festival at the Salamander Resort and Spa. We get some of the best chefs together in the country and food professionals and entertainers as well. So it's really exciting. Tickets drop today, everybody.
6: Of course they
5: I want to see all of you at the family reunion.
4: That's going to be good. What is the side dish, by the way?
5: The side dish is sautéed cabbage and carrots.
6: Oh, my God.
4: How's that, guys?
8: Good.
6: I mean, are you kidding me?
7: It's amazing.
8: You know what we need? We need rum punch.
5: A little rum punch. Oh, I got
4: Well, congratulations on everything, man. Looking forward to the family reunion. The book is beautiful, too.
6: Yeah.
5: So much.
4: Great writing, great recipes, and this looks delicious. So there's a good lesson on jerk chicken. Kwame, thank

0: Late August in Houston later on this year.
1: But first, she's here to show us how to eat like an Olympian. Hi, Dawn. Good morning.
2: Good morning. Good morning.
1: I mean, I guess you're just a star at everything you try. Impressive.
2: I mean, I've been told to do the best that I can in every endeavor, so.
3: Nice.
1: Seems like you do.
4: We are not Olympians at anything except for eating.
1: Yeah.
4: We actually excel at that
1: yes,
4: sport.
1: Yes, we do.
4: So we want to start the day with breakfast.
2: Right.
4: You say there's three things we have to have every single day.
2: So I like to say that you should have some nuts for really rich proteins, mm-hmm. And nice proteins and good fats, okay. You know, for your body, mm-hmm. Raw fruit and some grains that are also rich.
1: So what
2: and
1: is
2: will
1: this?
2: Help you. This is a chocolate granola.
1: Granola.
2: Yeah.
1: You
2: and so this is
1: granola?
2: Sort of fun on sure. Vanilla yogurt or, you know, on top of a little chia seed bowl or something like that.
0: That's great.
2: Beautiful. Mm-hmm. Yeah. And then this is a power smoothie. Delicious. This power smoothie is filled with protein, antioxidants, and good fuel for your workout in the morning.
1: Okay.
2: And it's a good grab-and-go, like, breakfast that you can take to the track with you or you run with
1: a little
2: banana.
1: Whatever.
2: Yeah, some bananas
4: blueberry.
2: In there. Dates. Blueberries and almonds.
5: Love it.
4: It's delicious. That's where you use the protein. And then avocado. You say start your day with some good fat.
2: Exactly. So if you are a savory breakfast person, this is a way to go as well because you have some nice protein from this is a chili paste with almonds in it.
1: Yum.
4: And Al swears by this. Is this the paste you love?
0: That's the Trader Joe red chili.
2: Yeah. And then you add a little bit of almonds in there and then you have a protein-packed breakfast for yourself with some nice fat.
4: And we have a little avocado toast.
2: Yes, have a little avocado toast.
0: Now, once we move to lunch, one of the things we never had when we were in Tokyo were some greens.
1: Oh, I haven't eaten anything green in 3 weeks.
0: Help us out here.
2: Well, I'm going to help you out with that because we all need them, right? So here we have a vitamin-rich salad with great antioxidant qualities also because it's a turmeric and vinegar dressing.
1: Turmeric.
2: Ginger dressing. And what you'll do is you'll... I'm going to top this off a little bit.
4: That looks beautiful.
2: This is a versatile dressing. You can use it on chicken or fish.
5: You put seeds on your salad, too,
2: yes.
5: I think is interesting.
2: Seeds are also like rich fats, good fats for the body, and also some fiber. Fiber that's great for digestion.
4: That looks so good.
5: I'm glad you did
2: thank
5: this
2: you, thank
5: one.
2: You,
5: yummy.
2: Sorry.
6: And for dinner, you swear by this chutney.
2: This is this is a go-to chutney. It is Trinidadian as far as culture is concerned, but you can also puree it and make it into a glaze that is functional for like roasts and things like that. What we did here was we just used it as a chutney or a relish on this chicken. It's called cuchilla. It's a little bit spicy. It's made with mangoes. And ginger, this amchar masala, which is very lovely spices, garlic peppers, and everything like that.
0: Dawn, thank you so much.
2: Oh, my pleasure.
1: Thank you.
0: You can find the recipes at today.com/food. And she's back on the third hour to tell us how to turn an athlete's cheat meal into a breakfast of champions. Oh, by the way, speaking of champions, our champion weather person, Dylan Dreyer.
1: Dylan,
0: little birthday.
1: Happy birthday.
0: I will... we have a special bubbly drink.
5: Oh, yes. You get cider.
6: So. Thank you for the cider.
0: There you go.
1: We're going to drink while you have apple cider.
6: Yes, I ring in 40.
0: Wow.
1: You're only 40?
5: The big 40.
0: That's it?
1: Wow. Hanode wanted to say happy birthday, too. How old are you, Hanode? Are you 21? No, you better not.
4: No. Hanode can't drink.
0: Hanode's just a baby.
1: Yeah.
0: Well, congratulations.
6: Happy birthday, Dylan. We love you.
1: You guys are so sweet.
5: Cheers, Dilly. We love you.
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1: We are back with Today Food, and it is inspired by a trip to London. 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Plus, he said he's never had a popover. So we've got Gail Simmons, our culinary expert.
2: Not as you know it, as a
1: That's
2: popover.
1: That's right. Food writer, permanent chef, judge on Top Chef, now in its 20th season, 16 former competitors from all around the world, head to London, facing off for the ultimate world all-stars title. Gail joining us now to make a traditional Sunday roast using lamb. Gail, good morning.
3: That's right. Good morning. Good to see you guys.
1: So London.
3: So London, Top Chef, this is the first time in 20 seasons that we did our entire season overseas. We lived in London for 2 months shooting over the summer and fall.
2: Must have been wonderful. Mm-hmm.
3: It was wonderful. And most of all, I have to admit, like, I love British food. I think it gets a bad rap. But first of all, London is an incredibly global city.
1: Yes.
3: But I really
1: Nicholas
3: love
1: laughed
3: Sunday
1: at
3: roast.
4: Sunday roast is a beautiful tradition,
3: I think.
4: And I'm very excited about
3: this.
4: Yes,
3: and it really goes well with Easter, obviously, coming up, or Passover, or whatever you may be celebrating right now. This time of year, spring. So I decided usually it's done with a big beef roast.
1: Right.
3: But I'm making a leg of lamb.
1: Okay. So this is a boneless butterfly
3: leg? Boneless and butterfly.
2: Can you ask your butcher to get this?
3: You
2: like
3: absolutely
2: this.
3: Can. Yep. It's very standard.
1: Okay.
3: And I'm going to start with making the marinade for it.
1: So you're doing mint, which usually people pair with lamb.
3: Exactly. It goes so well. I'm using lots of fresh mint. I'm going to throw it in a bowl with lemon juice. And Al, you're going to help me out here. So in the bowl, I'm going to dump. You can dump in lemon zest, garlic, and a little Aleppo pepper. You can use just chili flakes if you have. Let's season it up.
2: Is that spicy? Mm.
3: They are spicy, but Aleppo has a beautiful, mellow chili flavor. And then, Al, if you want a whisk, I'm going to pour in some olive oil.
1: Yep,
3: I got salt.
4: This is absolutely delicious.
3: Yeah, good. I'm glad you dig in. Like, got to eat it when it's hot, especially
4: the
3: popover, which, Nick, you will know as Yorkshire pudding.
4: Well, is it the same, essentially?
3: Exactly the same. Okay. They just cook them in these crazy tins that we'll get to in a minute instead of in one big dish.
2: Okay.
1: So you've got your marinade.
3: So I've got my marinade. Now, pour it over my leg of lamb, but not all of it. Save a little bit of it, which will act as the extra sauce later. That's gorgeous. Thank you very much. You've done this before,
1: Once
3: sir.
1: Or twice.
2: And how long do you let it sit in the marinade?
3: At least 4 hours. You can put it in the fridge. You can leave it overnight and cook it the next day if you want. You're going to toss it around and make sure that it's nice and coated.
2: Okay.
3: Leave it, cover it. And then you're going to take it out, pat it dry, and throw it right on a very hot grill.
1: Gail, should you let the meat get

0: season with salt and pepper. Mm-hmm. You want to pat it dry after it's come to room temperature, and then you're going to let it grill.
1: I've never cooked lamb. Do you want a little redness inside, or do you
0: a little,
1: have to cook
0: but
1: it through?
0: I find, and this is personal, that unlike steak that I like really medium, rare, like totally pink inside, lamb can be a little tougher, a little chewier. So I like to cook it slightly more medium than medium rare.
2: So now we're
0: and then
2: make
0: I make my popovers. Exactly.
2: Which
0: so
2: is important.
0: In one bowl, I have flour and salt. In the other bowl, I have four eggs. I'm going to whisk with. I like to add a little maple syrup. I'm traditional, but I'm Canadian.
3: This is what I was excited about because I took a bite, and I love Yorkshire pudding, but this has got a nice sweetness to
0: That's right. A little
3: crust.
0: Bit of sweetness.
3: I like this
0: Some
3: addition.
0: Melted butter. Mm-hmm.
4: Nicholas cooks, so he's taking notes.
3: I am.
0: I love that. I love that.
3: I've ever had.
0: I feel it's very, it's serendipitous that we have a Brit to eat my my Sunday roast.
2: Usually you make it with beef fat, but this is a wonderful.
0: Yes, I'm using melted butter here, and then I'm just going to put my dry ingredients whisked in.
2: It's like a very moist pancake. Like,
0: that's exactly it. But
1: like
0: when they come out of the oven, they're actually huge, as you saw earlier. They deflate a bit, but they're so much
2: Tell them about the shrinkage, Jerry.
0: Precisely. All right, so I mix that all up, put it in a pouring tin. Now, here's the key to Yorkshire pudding. Okay. The key to popovers is you want to preheat this pan. This is a fancy popover pan. You don't need it. You can use a muffin tin.
1: Okay.
0: But you can see that there's already sizzling melted butter at the bottom because I've preheated it. Take it out of the oven, and immediately while it's still hot, pour in 3/4 of the way
2: you don't
0: your
2: want to
0: popover
2: fill it up too
0: batter.
2: Much
0: that's
2: over.
0: Right. Because they get huge.
1: Over.
2: Yeah.
0: And that is the name. So you pour it in. And then you put these in the oven about 15 to 20 minutes at 425. And they come out so puffed up and
2: serve
0: huge.
2: Immediately.
0: Serve immediately. I mean, already they have.
1: They
0: have
1: a plate.
0: But they are speckly and delicious. And they go with the lid.
2: Are you happy, Nicholas?
3: I'm very happy. I'm glad
2: you stayed.
0: And then you have the extra.
1: Much better than the crickets.
2: That's
0: your sauce.
1: This is.
0: How's my Sunday roast?
1: Delicious.
3: It's incredible.
2: Is this the best interview you've ever had?
3: It certainly is. I'm very happy. It's taking the bad taste of the crickets out of my mouth as well.
2: Nicholas came to play. I like that. All right. Gail, thank you so much. Nicholas, thank you so much.
3: Thank
2: and for
3: you.
2: These recipes, head to today.com/food.

0: We are so excited to get started with cooking and today food. But before we do that, we're just going to take 1 second and shout out our new executive producer.
1: Talia's
0: in the house. We just want to say, hey, welcome
1: Happy first day.
0: It's her first day of school. Go, Talia.
1: We're so happy you're here. She's here. You know who else we're so happy to have? Well, she's not at the ranch hanging out with her family or filming episodes of her hit Food Network show. Reed Drummond is busy coming up with easy and delicious meals for you and your family.
0: Reed's the star of The Pioneer Woman and a best-selling author of 7 cookbooks. 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It's 120 shortcut recipes for dinners, desserts, and more. We've missed you.
1: We're so happy you're here.
2: It is so, I just feel like I'm seeing old friends, and it's just so happy. I'm so happy to be here.
0: Well,
2: love it.
1: Okay, first of all, we have to say congratulations.
0: Yes.
1: Your daughter got married.
2: Oh, my gosh. Thank you.
0: How was that?
2: It was so much fun. I mean, it was. We did it on the ranch, which was a crazy idea. We sort of built this huge tent out there, but it was fun. And the great thing is it was a lot of work, but the day of, we were just able to let the process happen and enjoy it. It wasn't stressful.
0: You didn't do any cooking for it, did you?
2: No.
0: Good. You just
2: relaxed.
0: No. I was going to say, who does Reed hire as the caterer?
2: That's why I was able to relax and have fun.
1: And to watch your husband walk her down the aisle, we know he's been recovering from an accident. It must have been special.
2: It was wonderful. I mean, it was a blessing. That's my favorite picture of the two of them. He was a little stiff then. He's doing much better. He's on his horse today, so everything's great.
0: Back on the horse.
2: Very, very lucky.
1: All right. What are we
0: going to
1: cook?
2: Oh, my gosh. Okay, so now that Hoda has eaten a whole chocolate cake today,
0: it's really good.
1: Why was everybody making fun of you? I don't appreciate that.
0: Thank you, Jen. I think you would
2: have
0: supported me.
2: It was really quiet, and then all of a sudden, the cake was gone. And but
1: you should see what she does to chips.
2: Morning.
0: It's happening again.
2: You have the rest of the day to work it off, right?
0: Exactly.
2: So
0: will.
2: After the cake, I thought it would be great to make some vegetables. So I'm going to do a sheet pan gnocchi dinner. And what I love about it, my cookbook, really, I'm not afraid to use shortcut ingredients. So my favorite ingredient is this, is store-bought gnocchi.
1: Oh. So and is this frozen or you just
2: get it? No, it's actually shelf-stable, believe it or not. So you can
1: throw it in there?
0: Wait, is this a joke, what you just did? You just dumped everything on the sheet
2: everything
0: pan?
2: Everything on the sheet
1: I
2: pan.
1: I thought you had to boil
0: all
1: it.
2: No, because we're going to roast it.
0: Oh.
2: So then
0: pesto?
2: Yes, pesto. I'm going to mix it with olive oil.
0: Oh.
2: I'm trying not to get pesto
1: too?
2: On you, so I moved it away from your beautiful
1: white suit. Can you buy the pesto or did you make that?
2: No, bought the pesto.
0: See, I like everything so far.
1: She's speaking our language.
2: Yeah, I mean, during the pandemic, you know, I kind of burned out on cooking a little bit because there were kids around.
0: Is that it?
2: Yeah, so that's it. Because pesto is so flavorful. It has garlic and you know,
1: and do you
2: of course,
1: need to oil the,
2: basil.
1: The pan? Did you already oil it?
2: You don't
1: it?
2: Have to because there's plenty of olive oil in the pesto mixture. So
0: you
2: basically,
0: just mix it all around
2: mix
0: like
2: it all
0: that?
2: Around, and then look how beautiful it looks.
1: Oh, my gosh.
0: Jenna.
1: We have to
2: pull
1: taste.
2: It out of the oven. So I like to do a little balsamic.
1: Do you want us to help you?
0: Oh, yes, glaze.
2: Yes, help me and grab some Parmesan shavings.
1: So do you just, that?
0: I love balsamic glaze.
2: I do
0: everything
2: too.
0: On anything.
2: And you know what? I used to make my own by just reducing balsamic for hours and the house would smell like vinegar and my kids would be like, what is that smell?
1: This is kind of crispy.
2: It's delicious, isn't it? And see how all the veggies got beautiful color. It's such an easy meal and I would totally just eat this. But
1: wait. We could do this, too, which is huge.
2: Look at what we just
0: did. In 1 second.
2: Put it in the oven.
0: Is
2: dress
0: this basil?
2: It.
0: What did you... What is that?
2: Tor basil.
0: Oh, tor basil.
2: Yep. And I'm so lazy, I don't even want to chop basil anymore.
0: Just chop it. By the way, I like exactly.
2: Oh,
0: should we go around the back?
2: Yeah,
0: there's
2: we
0: more?
2: Have another recipe.
0: Okay,
2: so
0: great.
2: Honestly, sheet pans are kind of my thing. I love them. They're just... I get nervous if I don't have 20 ready to go at all times. So this is a sheet pan salad, and I love this concept because you basically roast... any veggie you want, it's the squash time of year.
0: Okay.
2: So this is a mixture of cubed butternut squash and delicata
1: squash. I love delicata
0: what
1: squash.
0: What is that?
2: I'm
0: obsessed
2: with it.
1: Me too. Do you ever put it on toast?
2: Oh, wait. mash
1: yes.
2: it. Yes.
0: What are you talking
1: it's
0: about?
1: It's just a squash.
2: This is what it looks like. And it's basically kind of an heirloom type of squash. But the great thing is you can eat the skin. It gets really tender. So butternut, it can be a little bit tough.
1: Should I
2: tasty. Yes. Drizzle, and then we're going to do another roasted vegetable situation, salt and pepper, Italian seasoning.
0: This is so brilliant.
2: And then just
0: toss. Brilliant.
2: But here's what's fun about it. So roast it, and it's like 450, 25, 30 minutes.
0: Okay.
2: And look how gorgeous. So that's delicious on its own, but I build a salad out of this.
0: Thank you.
2: So
1: you make your own dressing, too, don't you?
2: Well, sometimes I doctor up bottled dressing, so... But I'm using the roasted vegetables as a base for a salad.
3: That's delicious.
2: Isn't it good?
3: Yes.
2: And the dressing is tahini, mustard, lemon juice, olive oil, honey.
0: Okay.
2: And then, isn't it pretty?
0: 10 okay. plus. 10 plus plus.
2: Pomegranate seeds. Yep. Mm. Yep.
3: Pistachios.
2: Pistachios, pomegranates.
0: So this I love is, pomegranates.
2: It's pretty at Christmas. Mm-hmm. And then goat cheese, which Hoda Rick. Doesn't love.
0: Thank you.
3: Well, Hoda well, likes it. It just doesn't love her.
2: Yeah. Okay.
0: There's thank a lot of TMI so in much. This segment.
3: There's a lot about Hoda.
0: Anyway.
3: Bree, thank you so much for these recipes. 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
9: And we're back with Today Food. Thrilled to say good morning to our next guest. Finally, after all of those teases, the pioneer woman herself, Bree Drummond, has made it all the way from her ranch in Oklahoma. Are you near Blake's ranch in Oklahoma?
2: Not so much.
9: Not so much. Good.
2: You know, we're in the same state. Yeah. So we know each other.
9: When I was there marrying him and Gwen, I would have stopped by your ranch.
2: Seriously.
9: And said a little
2: next time.
9: Or your 25th wedding anniversary. I could have renewed your vows.
10: Oh, well, Reese also out with a brand new cookbook. It's called Super Easy. It features more than 100 shortcut recipes, which we like the sound of that. Actually, lots been going on in the ranch in Oklahoma. You look absolutely stunning. You've got a daughter who just got married, right?
2: Yes. Hard to believe.
10: Yeah, and you're about to celebrate your 25th anniversary, and Carson's going to do your renew your vows for you.
2: That's hard to believe, too. I know, I'm only 29. I don't know how I can have been married.
9: You look 29.
2: Years.
9: What happened to you? During COVID, all I did was eat and drink and not work out.
2: And well, listen, same. I was wearing pandemic pants this time last year. I don't know if you remember. But I just, you know, the wedding was a great inspiration and motivation. But then once I started kind of exercising more and getting healthier, it felt so good that I just kept going. So I'm kind of glad I'm over that hump. And now it's about just maintaining and enjoying.
10: Well, I don't know if these delicious recipes are going to be on any maintenance, but they really smell good.
2: Speaking of my wellness journey, let's eat some tots with cheese all over them. So, yeah.
10: It starts with chicken.
9: Yep.
2: Yeah, so I'm going to make tachos. Now, do you know what tachos are, Carson?
9: No idea.
2: You need to know.
9: So,
2: tachos are just like nachos, but they're made with tots.
10: Oh. Yum.
2: So, I baked some tots with a little cumin and chili powder.
9: We have the gang eating already.
2: Cooked some chicken, add some celery. So, these are buffalo chicken tachos.
10: Yum.
2: Celery, garlic, and green onions.
10: Did you make up tachos, or is that a thing? I never heard of tachos.
2: It's kind of a thing, but it hasn't swept the nation yet.
9: Yeah, it's going
10: now it will.
2: I'm kind of hoping.
9: It'll be trending by the end of the segment.
2: Anything you can put on nachos, you can put on tots and call them tachos.
10: So love it.
2: Then, of course, buffalo sauce, and then you just let this simmer. I started with raw chicken, but you can do rotisserie chicken to make it easier.
10: Yeah.
2: So simmer that until it's luscious.
9: Have you changed what you cook now because of your sort of wellness journey? Has it put you on a different path? Or
2: no, and you know the thing is I have teenage boys, college students, lad,
9: ranchers,
2: cowboy, and so I have to make food that everybody loves.
9: Right.
2: And I'm not good when I deny myself, whole
9: butter
2: categories of food.
9: And
2: so I'm just kind of learning to eat. I like to say I eat a Rhode Island-sized piece of cake instead of a Texas-sized piece of cake.
10: That's the best way you get the flavors in the taste.
5: How does that taste?
2: It's delicious.
11: Really good.
5: So everything's good.
11: So good.
2: So you pull the tots out of the oven. Mm-hmm. They're seasoned, so they're a little bit elevated. Mm-hmm. I kind of push them into a pile. Yeah. Pepper jack cheese all over. I mean, this is what life's all about right here.
11: Oh, right here, yeah.
2: And then you spoon the saucy chicken all over. Mm-hmm. And so you can do ground beef and
5: that's a hit,
2: you know, black beans and do sort of a
10: is the chicken going to, because it's hot, melt that cheese, or are you putting this back in the oven?
2: No, it's going back in the oven.
10: Okay.
2: Yeah.
10: So
2: because you want to melt the cheese like nachos. So all the cheese you want, melt
10: it. Oh, here we go.
12: That's all the cheese. Pepper jack cheese, the buffalo sauce. Mm. It's hearty.
2: It's got a kick, but...
10: Oh, jeez.
2: Did you know redheads can tolerate spicy food more than anybody
12: really?
2: Else?
12: Really?
10: Is that true?
2: Yeah, so...
10: This is good.
11: Is that true?
10: You love it?
2: We'll delve into the genealogy of that some other time. But, but basically, you garnish with blue cheese, mm-hmm. and to make blue cheese dressing, I just take ranch dressing and add blue cheese to it.
10: Oh, and clever.
2: It's very easy. You can do bottled ranch or you can make your own, but nice little shortcut. Mm-hmm. So this is what, this is why my teenage boys love me.
12: Oh, I can see why.
11: That is delicious.
5: Hey, Carson.
2: Really, really good.
5: Hey, this is gone. I mean,
12: wham.
10: What happened?
12: Hoda's eaten a whole bundt cake already.
2: Hoda, we have not started the cake segment yet.
5: Hey, take a breath.
10: No one's missed these eating segments more than Hoda.
11: So good.
12: Remember, Rhode Island, not Texas.
5: She's going state by state.
10: All right, well, that does bring us to our chocolate cake. Now, this is your secret recipe, right?
2: Okay, yes. So, confession, my top secret ingredient in my top secret cake is dark chocolate cake mix.
12: Oh, okay.
2: And
10: what?
2: Listen, I had my house full of humans during the pandemic and large six-foot-five humans and football players. And I was making so much food that I was about to lose my religion. I mean, every day I was just like, I can't do it anymore. So I'm not afraid to whip out the chocolate cake. I doctored it with, bittersweet chocolate chips just to make it a little bit more rich.
12: Wow.
2: But the thing is...
10: This is the secret. It's a box cake.
2: Well, it's what, yeah.
10: Okay.
2: But the thing is, I'm topping it with ganache, which is heavy cream and good quality chips.
12: It's a Balfour
2: Stir. That's all two ingredients.
10: Yes.
2: And then it turns into this luscious.
12: Ooh. And are these inside, too, or is this like a topping thing situation?
2: So, well, you can just eat one if you like.
10: So you just made, So you made the cake.
12: We gotta go.
10: Oh, we're out of time. Okay, I really wanted to understand this. And then drizzle.
2: Drizzle. I do sprinkles on top, but after Halloween, you can take
12: beautiful
2: leftover
12: cake.
2: Candy, chop it up,
10: it
2: and put it on top.
10: Hoda,
12: oh my God,
10: happy plate. Wait a minute. Hoda, show it. Clean
12: literally,
10: plate club.
12: Clean plate club.
10: Clean plate club.
5: You left a limb, she's going to eat owls.
10: And also, she's going to move in with you.
2: And she's giggling. She's giggling a lot over there.
12: Congratulations on everything.
2: Congrats.
12: Love your show.
2: Thank
12: it's
2: you,
12: great.
2: Guys. Thank you.
10: Thank you.
12: All right, of course, you can find all these recipes at today.com/food and pick up a copy of Super Easy at today.com/shop.
10: This morning on Today Food, lasagna two ways with layers of pasta, meat sauce, and creamy cheese. Lasagna is one of the ultimate comfort foods. But get ready for something a little new this morning. Reed Drummond, a.k.a. the Pioneer Woman, has created two recipes. They're going to become your favorites. Her latest book is called The Pioneer Woman Cooks the New Frontier. Reed, good morning.
13: Hi, Savannah.
10: It's good to see you. You're doing something really different with lasagna, which is risky.
13: Well, it's a little risky, but when you see these recipes, you will totally understand. I like to mash things up, and, you don't want to make lasagna over and over and over. So we are going to make shrimp scampi lasagna roll-ups.
10: I like it.
13: Which are as good as they sound. So I cooked some shrimp in butter, onion, garlic, little thyme, and... chopped it up.
10: Okay.
13: So I'm going to make a sort of a shrimpy, cheesy filling. And this is cream cheese, ricotta, egg, and Parmesan.
10: I mean, what could possibly go wrong?
13: I know.
10: It looks so
13: I mean,
10: good.
13: It's all right. Sign me up.
10: Yes.
13: So I'll let you stir this together.
10: Okay.
13: And I'm going to start on the white sauce. My new cookbook has lots of fun recipes like this.
10: Yeah, I like that it's different.
13: Yeah, and buffalo chicken quesadillas, for instance. Mm-hmm. I have two teenage boys at home.
10: Yeah.
13: My girls grew up and left me. So
10: so
13: mean.
10: Now you've got those brutes at home.
13: So rude of them.
10: You still got Charlie the dog?
13: Well, Charlie's not with us anymore, but I have Walter.
10: Okay. Oh, Walter.
13: And I have a couple of other little Bassets running around.
10: Look at the whole crew over there. It's like, Savannah,
11: oh my God.
10: How could you ask that?
11: But,
13: oh, no, it's okay. Charlie lives on in his books.
10: Yes,
13: and
10: he does. We read his book all the time.
13: Oh, I love hearing that.
10: Okay, so I stirred it.
13: So that's all stirred together, and I am making just a beautiful white sauce, and I started with the roux, and it has cream and milk,
12: gosh.
13: And so you cook and cook and cook until
10: you're trying to thicken it up, right?
13: Thicken it up.
10: Is that thick enough or not really?
13: This looks great.
10: Okay.
13: This isn't quite there, but right. I have
10: magic
13: some already
10: television.
13: Finished.
10: Yes.
13: So I'm going to have you help me build a roll-up.
10: Okay.
13: So this is the filling you just stirred together. Mm-hmm. Take about a generous third a cup.
10: Okay.
13: And put it on the end of the...
10: Oh, this has the... Okay, the whole thing is in here. Our yeah. shrimp, our everything.
13: And these are cooked lasagna noodles. Mm-hmm. I cooked them about half the time mm-hmm. that the package says. Okay. And then just roll it up.
10: Yep.
13: That's the name, lasagna roll-ups.
10: They're so cute and pretty. What
13: they
10: are
13: so cute.
10: Amazing.
14: Oh my God.
10: Are you dying?
14: Oh, yeah, my goodness. Between bisque and a lasagna.
10: Oh.
13: Good point. That's exactly what it is. And then I always put the seam side down.
10: Yeah, of course, to make it look pretty.
13: I poured the white sauce in the bottom of the dish.
10: Oh.
13: And then I'll let you pour and the then rest of it.
10: Am I pouring or am I drizzling?
13: No, pour.
10: Okay, pour that sucker. Get in there. Okay, yeah. Why not? Look at that creamy yummy.
13: Isn't that
14: so
13: gorgeous?
14: Yeah.
13: And then top it with mozzarella. Mm. And you can see the finished dish right here with parsley on top.
10: That doesn't look crazy difficult either.
13: No, it's not. My daughter, who lives in Dallas now, saw my new cookbook and she said, when I come home, will you make me the shrimp scampi lasagna roll-up? So,
10: I mean, why not? Look at it.
13: It's okay. Gorgeous.
10: I want to taste that.
13: So that's lasagna one way. And
10: now, this shocked me. Lasagna soup.
13: I mean, it's really earth-shattering.
10: Okay, tell me. I'm going to have a bite.
13: It's beautiful. So started with ground beef, sausage, onion, garlic, thyme, oregano, and I just cooked it and then added...
10: Oh, my God. Right? Just try that.
13: Take your
10: delayed
13: time.
10: Delayed reaction. So good.
13: Take
10: okay.
13: your time. And just turned it into a really delicious whole tomatoes, tomato paste, parsley. And you can see the whole tomatoes. I actually like to let them cook down a little bit.
10: Yeah.
13: And then break them up because they're a little softer. Mm-hmm. Anytime I try to squeeze them with my hand, it winds up in my eye.
10: Yeah. Or, that's not fun.
13: Or on my shirt, which is even worse.
10: Even worse, exactly. So you just kind of, you browned up the beef and then...
13: Yes.
10: Then you put in the
13: drain the excess fat and then turn it into a beautiful soup.
10: Mm-hmm.
13: And then I cooked some broken up lasagna noodles.
10: Oh.
13: So this is
15: that
13: where
15: and down at the bottom. It's like a hug.
13: In. It is. Oh,
10: so wait,
13: really
10: what about
13: point.
10: The cheese? Where's the cheese?
13: Okay, so once you simmer away the soup and the noodles are perfect, I make this little ricotta dumpling mixture.
10: Oh, wow.
13: And all it is ricotta, parmesan, salt, pepper, basil, and parsley.
10: Mm-hmm.
13: Stir it together.
10: Mm-hmm. Mm.
13: And then when you serve up the soup, you just put little dollops right in the middle.
10: Oh,
13: and it's just, if the soup is really piping hot, the ricotta dumpling just kind of melts.
10: Can I come over to your house, Reed?
13: Yes.
10: Is this what we make there? Because it sounds fab.
13: Bring your kids and Lad will put them to work on the ranch.
10: Yeah, I would love it. I love it. Thank you so much. How do you like
14: fantastic.
10: The soup?
14: It's amazing.
10: Amazing.
13: Which one do you like better?
16: I love the soup. Yeah. It's crazy.
15: We're torn, can you tell?
10: I got one vote for soup and... Uh-huh.
15: Well, you know what, though? And then you get a piece of shrimp on this one.
13: That's the thing. Oh. And all that shrimp scampi flavor is in there.
14: You redesigned lasagna.
10: Yeah.
14: That's next level.
10: Yeah.
14: My wife loves your show.
13: I get bored really easily. So I have to have some fun in the kitchen.
10: Thank you so much, Rhea. I know you're coming back for the fourth hour. More food. You can find all of these recipes at today.com/food. And for more on Rhea's book, go to...
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2: Ree Drummond is busier than ever. Not only is she a mom of four, she's a New York Times bestselling author. She has 3 million Instagram followers, and she's a star of the hugely popular Food Network show. It's called The Pioneer Woman.
3: And somehow she's also managed to find time to put together a new cookbook called The Pioneer Woman Cooks the New Frontier, which features a couple of recipes that we're going to be making today. And she took all the photos for the book. Of course, she
2: you
3: does everything.
2: That too?
3: She did that too.
4: My camera's a mess. My camera's sticky. Food all over it.
3: So she's got roast chicken for us. Look at this.
4: Yes, I'm so happy to cook with you both. I'm
2: so
4: a big fan of both of you.
2: We
4: so
2: love
4: thank you.
2: You
4: for having me.
3: So wait,
4: I can't
3: cook.
2: Yeah, me either. But wait, you're based in Oklahoma, and you just do your everything from your home.
4: Is that pretty much? We film the show at our guest lodge, so yeah. At least they don't have to trip over my teenager's laundry, yeah. You know, dirty socks in our real house.
3: I was telling her that my daughter Christina is like, she is the most incredible woman. Her voice puts me to sleep. I watch her life is idyllic.
2: Oh, yeah,
4: my voice puts my husband to sleep too.
2: All right, so we're making chicken today.
4: Yes, I just want to show you my favorite way to roast chicken.
2: Okay.
4: I'm wearing gloves just for the spatchcocking.
2: Yeah.
4: So do you know what spatchcocking of chicken is?
3: No.
4: It's super easy. Basically, you have to put on gloves, cut the backbone out, which is just snip on either side.
2: Okay.
4: That's the unpleasant part.
2: Splay it out.
4: But then you splay it out, and the whole point is to kind of... The whole point is to get it as flat as possible. You can use your palm and kind of push.
2: Mm-hmm.
4: But that way, a chicken that would normally take a lot longer to roast just takes really a fraction of the time. So then you wind up with a beautiful roasted chicken. So what I like to do is make sort of an herb dressing.
2: Ooh,
4: and it's just simple olive oil herbs. Cut some baby gold potatoes in half and just toss them in the herb mixture.
3: How long does this take you to make?
4: You want to help me and
2: just
4: scatter them around? And then you'd brush the same mixture on the chicken.
2: Now, is this
3: a
2: greased pan or is this not?
4: It doesn't have to be because the chicken has so much beautiful grease as it cooks.
2: Okay.
4: So just really about 30 minutes total. You start with a high heat and then lower it and then look what you wind up with.
2: Wow.
4: Halfway through, I add cherry tomatoes and zucchini. And then put it back in and finish it up. And you have this beautiful roasted chicken, which I like to serve as roasted chicken.
2: Mm-hmm.
4: But I also like leftover roasted chicken.
2: Can we try this?
4: Yes,
2: of course. This is like your perfect meal, by the way.
3: That's right. That
4: have
3: is.
4: A bite.
3: Yeah.
2: Chicken.
3: I mean, I like french fries, but that we're not having that. But
4: I'm sorry, Maria. I should have made fries.
3: No, we're not allowed to eat that.
4: I think roasted chicken is the perfect food.
2: And that is yummy.
4: It's good for weeknight family meals. But
3: are you surprised at how your cooking, your passion has turned into this incredible success?
4: Well, you know, I think you nailed it. Just passion. If you are passionate about what you do, it can take you in directions you never thought you'd go in. And that's I've had so much fun with Pioneer Woman because it started as blogging.
2: Mm-hmm.
4: So come around. And I want to show you what you can do with the chicken if you don't want to slice it up and serve it as roast chicken. So you can shred it, which is my favorite thing in the world.
2: Mm-hmm.
4: So I'm going to make a beautiful chicken and wild rice soup.
2: Oh,
4: onions, celery, and carrots.
2: Okay.
4: And then I'm going to deglaze with some white wine, which I love in any soup. It just adds beautiful flavor. And it's getting to be soup weather out there.
2: It's getting to be.
4: Finally. Did you have a hot summer here like we did?
2: We had a scorcher.
4: It seemed to go on forever. And then add some flour just to thicken it up. And then you'll cook this for a bit.
3: Kids cook?
4: No.
2: Oh, good.
4: Sadly, no. My daughter, Paige, loves to cook, and she's a great cook. The rest of my kids love to eat. So welcome to my plight. But I love to cook, and so it's
2: chicken stock?
4: Chicken stock,
2: and
4: then water, and this is so easy, wild rice.
2: I didn't know it was that color.
4: Yeah, it's not the mix that you buy in a box.
2: Oh.
4: It's real wild rice. Minnesota has wild rice.
2: Okay.
4: That's kind of comes from Minnesota. And then you basically cook it until the rice is done. And look how beautiful it
2: looks.
4: That's
2: gorgeous.
4: And then you add the chicken in, obviously. And I like to kind of cream it up a little bit.
5: Yeah, you got to.
4: I mean, I can't think of many dishes that I make that aren't made better with a little cream.
5: Exactly.
4: So you can add a little or a lot and then let it simmer some more with some aromatics, sage, and rosemary and thyme.
6: Yes.
4: And then I love to add kale also.
5: To the soup?
4: Oh, yeah.
5: At the end? Is that kind of the
4: kind
5: last
4: of at
5: touch?
4: The end. You just let it simmer in the last few minutes.
7: Tell us what this pasta situation is.
4: Okay, so again, what you can do with the leftover chicken is make a chicken spaghetti casserole. And it's, I think casseroles are just the ultimate comfort food. And this has mushrooms and a little bit of wine, of course. So if you can spatchcock a chicken, you can do anything in life.
3: You can spatchcock a chicken.
4: We need a t-shirt that says that.
3: Yeah.
4: But really, you can make soup and casseroles, enchiladas.
7: Reed, so. These were all delicious, awesome meals. I mean, they seem easy enough, too.
4: Very easy.
7: Thank you.
4: It's not easy, I won't do it.
7: Awesome.
3: Oh, that's good.
7: For these recipes, head to today.com/food. And for more about Reed's cook.
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0: And welcome back. We're back with Today Food. This morning's guest, you know her, you love her, Ree Drummond. She is known as the Pioneer Woman, and today she's showing us two easy recipes for a family feast. You've got a simple, easy pasta recipe. What are we cooking?
1: Yes, so I am so into shortcut homemade ravioli. And what makes it shortcut is that I use wonton wrappers. So these are just in the store. And I made a little mixture of ricotta, parmesan, salt, pepper, lemon zest. Wow. And I just put a little, I can't get too close to you guys, but put a little dollop in the middle of the wonton wrapper. And then I just take my clean finger and rub a little egg wash around the edge. Huh. And then take a second wonton wrapper and put it on top, line up the edges. And then you just want to press it together. Oops, I grabbed three. That's okay. I'm doing this on the fly. And then just force all the air out. And honestly, if you can't make homemade pasta dough or you don't have time, this is such a great shortcut.
0: I like that.
1: And then you just can get an assembly line with your kids, make as many of these as you want, and then just drop them into salted water one by one. And look.
0: All right, I love those.
1: Little pieces of ravioli.
0: Delicious.
1: Fresh and ready to go.
0: Hey, Ree, can we only have a minute, but we want to get to that dessert. That, what is it?
2: Icebox
0: cake.
3: Oh, yeah.
1: Blackberry icebox cake. So the frozen pound cakes that we all know and love, I shave the top off, crumble it into crumbs, pour in butter. Very easy. And then just put this on the stovetop, toast the crumbs. And then the cake that's left, you slice the cake into three slices lengthwise. I already started a layer, and it's cake, a mixture of jam, blackberries, and lemon juice.
0: Yum.
1: And lemon zest. It's so fun to use a frozen pound cake because then you cut that whole step.
3: Oh, my gosh.
1: You know,
3: it doesn't even look hard to
1: make.
0: Ree, it looks delicious. Something Savannah and I could make. We're happy.
3: Yeah.
0: All right.
1: You just layer it kind of like lasagna.
0: All right.
1: Cake, jam, cream.
0: Ree, we love you. We love you. We can't wait for your book to come out. Thank you for cooking for us. You can check out her recipes at today.com/food.

0: It is one of the longest running food shows on the Food Network. Folks love watching the up-and-coming chefs beat Bobby Flay, or at least they tried to. He's invited some fellow celebrity chefs to give it a go on his new show, Beat Bobby Flay Holiday Throwdown.
1: And today, Bobby's going to throw down in our kitchen with some chicken parm. Everybody loves chicken parm. Yeah. Bobby, good to see you, man.
2: Thank you so much. So good to be here. It's holiday season.
0: It is.
1: Yeah.
0: Do you cook a big turkey for Thanksgiving?
2: I do. Thanksgiving is my... it's my favorite day of the year. Actually, I'm going to be here next week.
0: Oh, good. Oh, yeah.
2: There's going to be a lot of food in this place.
0: Okay, good.
1: I'll be back then.
2: So we're going to make chicken parm. This is a dish, obviously, I call this chicken parmigiano as opposed to chicken parmesan. It's a little bit cleaner version of the classic. And I just put this on my menu in Amalfi in Las Vegas. Mm-hmm. Okay, so a couple of things. You look like you're not going to cook. You have your hands in your pocket. You want to do this?
1: Especially chicken parm.
2: So chicken cutlets, okay? This is classic. So flour, eggs, breadcrumbs. And so you set up a dredging station. You season every single
0: Each part of it?
2: Okay, yes, exactly, because otherwise it's bland. So you go, so the flour to the egg.
1: Is that bad?
2: No, you're doing great.
1: You can
2: tell that Willie cooks. He's in there.
0: And then
2: the eggs hold on to the panko breadcrumbs. Exactly. And then you let that sit there for a second, and we just put it in the oil. I'm actually using avocado oil more these days than canola oil. Mm-hmm. And, I mean, they say it's better for you, so I say, okay, why not? Okay, so...
1: Are people laughing at my cooking?
2: I think
1: I'm doing great.
2: I don't know. What are they laughing about?
1: Get your hands dirty.
2: Okay, so you want to make sure
0: just your hands.
2: So every culture has their own version of chicken cutlet, right? So we have. I've lost them. Thanks for coming.
1: I'm with you.
2: Okay, so then every culture has their version of chicken cutlet. Obviously, this is sort of an American Italian version. We're gonna make tomato sauce. Okay. I have three ingredients in my tomato sauce: onions, garlic, and then some crushed tomatoes. And I let this cook for about 45 minutes.
0: How do you just? Oh, you crush them with the potato masher?
2: First, you let it cook for about 25 minutes so they soften.
0: Okay.
2: And then I crush them with a potato masher so it actually has texture.
1: Yeah.
2: Then I put like a little sugar. This is very controversial. Some people say don't ever put sugar in your tomatoes, but you know what? If they're acidic, you want a little sugar to bounce it out.
0: Okay.
2: So then we have the chicken cutlet, and then I take some buffalo mozzarella.
0: Mm. Look at that.
2: And I just put it right on top. Now, here's the thing that I do. You see, I leave some of the crispy bits uncovered because we want that good contrast of texture.
0: Crunchy, yeah.
2: Exactly. We put it in the oven. I love this. I love this kitchen. You put it in this oven, and then it comes out of this oven right here.
1: Okay. Yeah.
2: All right. So here it is. So then we take some of the tomato sauce, and instead of dousing it all over the chicken and then ruining that crispiness, I put the tomato sauce on the bottom. Cheese is melted on top. And then see, it's a much cleaner version.
1: Yeah.
2: A little bit
1: of
2: fresh basil and a whole bunch of Parmigiano Reggiano cheese.
0: Look at that.
1: May I start, chef?
2: Yes, you can.
0: Okay.
2: And then some fresh arugula because this is a very healthy dish.
0: Mm-hmm.
2: And then a little bit of
0: just olive oil on top.
2: And there we go.
0: Let's sneak in here, Bob.
2: Get in there.
0: Let me try. Thank you. Is it yummy?
1: So good.
2: Yeah, I mean, here's the thing. The really nice thing about it is you get, obviously, the acidity, the sweetness of the tomatoes. Mm. You get that crispy contrast, the texture on the chicken. Mm. And, of course, that fresh mozzarella is
1: beautiful.
2: It feels
1: a little light, which you can't always say for a chicken parm.
2: Well, the thing about chicken parm, and you and I sort of share that love of chicken parmesan, you know, where it's kind of doused in all that cheese and tomatoes. Mm-hmm. But this is to me, this is like a Tuesday night version of the Sunday night meal.
1: There you go.
2: Yeah, exactly.
1: Did I hear you're in a movie? Bobby Flay is in One Delicious Christmas.
2: Let me tell you something.
1: Come on.
2: Oscar buzz has been so overwhelming.
0: I mean, what are you talking? Who do you play yourself?
2: I play Tom Kingsley, who is a food critic. It's called One Delicious Christmas. They wanted me to act. I said, don't do it, but they said, please do it. So here it is.
0: So when do you see that? And where?
2: It's coming on November 11th, Discovery Plus.
0: Tomorrow?
2: Yeah, exactly.
0: Cool.
2: So, viewing everywhere. There'll be viewing parties all over the place for One Delicious Christmas.
0: Exactly.
1: How do you really feel about a food critic, though?
2: I love food critics.
1: Okay.
2: Yes, we love food critics.
0: Thank you, Bobby. Make this recipe at home. Go to today.com/food.
1: Thanks, Bobby. Great to see you.
0: We're back with Today Food, and one of our very favorite guests, our pal, Bobby Flay.
3: Oh, I'm so excited. He's an award-winning chef, the author of 216 best-selling
4: cookbooks. 216?
3: And we can't forget about his hit show, Beat Bobby Flay. By the way, new episode tonight, where two chefs go head-to-head in the kitchen for a chance to face off against the master himself.
4: This morning, Bobby is sharing a fantastic pasta dish with us. Good to see you, Mr. Flay.
5: Good to see you guys.
4: Bobby. Thanks for waking up early.
0: What are we cooking, honey?
5: So we're making a baked pasta. It's one of those dishes that I think is fantastic for like a Sunday night meal. It's very, very comforting, and it's something that can feed the whole family. So let's get started. It's going to be rigatoni. It's going to be some hot Italian sausage, some broccoli rabe, and some tomato sauce. A little vodka sauce there as well. So I'm going to start off by cooking some rigatoni in some salt and water. You know, you've seen this a million times on the Today Show. Lots of salt in your water. Make sure it's boiling. Abundance of water. We're going to cook the rigatoni for about 8 or 9 minutes. Well, while that's cooking, we're going to get our sauce going. So we have some hot Italian sausage that I've cooked off a little bit. Some tomato sauce. I've made my own, but if you have a good quality tomato sauce that you like, you can definitely use that as well. And we're going to add a little bit of vodka. This is that, one of the most classic Italian-American pasta dishes is pasta alla vodka. It's basically a tomato sauce with a little bit of vodka in it and a touch of cream. So it almost becomes like a little bit of a pink sauce. Really delicious.
0: What does the vodka do to it?
5: What's that?
0: What does the vodka do to it, Bobby?
5: The vodka actually helps emulsify the cream in the tomato sauce so it doesn't separate. It's sort of a binder in a sense. And also, it's like, I mean, who doesn't want to cook with vodka? I mean,
4: there you go.
5: So basically, you're making like a creamy tomato sauce with the hot Italian sausage. And then just because we want to make sure that it's nice and healthy, I'm going to put some broccoli rabe in there as well.
0: Okay.
5: And then we're going to take this sauce, I'm going to pour it right over the cooked pasta. This is some rigatoni that I had, you know, cooked ahead of time. Nice. So we're gonna cover the pasta in the sauce, and I'm gonna add some fontina cheese to it.
0: Yum!
5: And this is all gonna go into a casserole dish, and I love cooking things. I call it oven to table, where you create something in the kitchen, you put it in an earthenware or some sort of oven-proof dish like this one.
0: So, Bobby, did you cook that pasta al dente because it's gonna be cooking longer in the oven?
5: Yes, that's a great point. You want to cook it a little bit undercooked, so maybe like 3/4 of the way, because it's going to sit in the sauce, it's going to bake in the oven at about 350 degrees, and on top, we're going to put some grated mozzarella and some Parmigiano Reggiano cheese, and then we're going to go to the oven.
4: Hey, Bobby, how do you keep it from sticking on the bottom?
5: Oh, it's not going to stick because there's lots of tomato sauce in there. It's going to be totally fine.
4: Oh, perfect.
5: And actually, if it gets a little crusty on top, that's actually a good thing. It's like, you know, like when you have the lasagna and the edges and the crispiness around the side, what do you always want that part of it? You definitely get a little bit of this as well. You want to let this bake in the oven about 350 degrees for, I don't know, about 15 to 20 minutes, because don't forget, the pasta's already cooked, the sauce is already hot. We're just heating it up. And then at the last second, for the last 3 or 4 minutes, turn your oven up to broil. Pour
0: yourself and cook the top.
5: This is part of the recipe, by the way. And then take out your pasta, and you can see this is what it's going to look like.
0: Let's see.
1: Oh, my gosh.
0: Oh, jeez.
1: Oh, I hope.
4: That's what I'm talking about.
1: Bingo.
4: Oh.
1: If you're watching this at home, make
5: fresh
1: this.
5: Herbs. Yeah. And there you go.
1: Oh, it's delicious.
4: Make it out this weekend.
0: Yum.
5: And then basically, you can just take a little bit and just kind of put it in a bowl. Look at that. Nice and chewy, cheesy.
0: Yeah. Look at that.
1: After looking at that, Bobby, it's amazing that anybody beats you on Beat Bobby Flay.
0: Yeah.
1: How's it going over there?
5: Beat Bobby Flay is great. We've done close to 400 episodes, which is insane. But I have to tell you, I'm having more fun than ever. It's so great to be able to welcome, chefs from all over the country to come in and take me down. It's actually way more fun when I lose, because the chefs are so excited. It's great for their community when they win. They usually have like all these, they have like viewing parties in their local community. It's great. Beat Bobby Flay has been so much fun for me for the last, I don't know,
0: six, 7 years. Does your girlfriend like watching it?
5: You guys, Carson asked me if my girlfriend was awake.
0: Oh.
5: The only person awake right now in LA is me, cooking baked pasta for you. It's 5:50 in the morning.
1: If you would just pull that sausage out of that dish, then she'd have a dish that she could eat if you were a little more thoughtful.
5: Actually, Carson, you know what? You've actually done your research, because Christina does not eat meat.
1: I know that.
4: Yes.
5: So take the sausage out of here. She's all good.
1: There you go.
4: We just put a picture of her there as well.
1: Well, last time Bobby was on, he was very secretive about this whole relationship.
0: Yeah.
1: Then he spilled his guts to People Magazine. Now it's fair game.
0: Oh,
1: so she's lovely.
4: Yeah.
1: Lovely, lovely lady.
6: Hey, Bobby, real quick. We loved your restaurants in New York City. So amazing over the years. Anything new on the horizon? Anything we can look forward to?
5: In New York City, we're sort of in the wait and see kind of thing right now for New York because, you know, I've always had restaurants in New York my entire adult life. And, you know, we're just going to see what happens. You know, I just opened Amalfi in Las Vegas about 5 or 6 months ago. That's going really well. And listen, you know, New York has my heart. So at some point, we'll be back there.
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0: This morning on Today Food, the one and only Bobby Flay. For decades, we've watched him create some of our favorite dishes on countless TV shows and more than a dozen cookbooks. His latest is called Sundays with Sophie, and it takes us inside the Flay family kitchen, a collection of dishes inspired by meals with his daughter, Bobby. Good morning.
1: Good morning.
0: Well, this has got to be near and dear to you. Does Sophie cook too? You've been teaching her your skills?
1: Yes, she does. So Sundays with Sophie. Sophie's basically standing in for everybody. The idea is that it's, you know, it's Sunday meals or just meals for the family around the table. And actually, I devised a lot of these recipes during the quarantine because, like everybody else, I was cooking three meals a day at home. And so the recipes are incredibly simple, and they're really built for the home cook.
0: Oh, good. I love that. Okay, yeah. Simple. You had me at hello.
1: Okay.
0: Talk about this poached egg. This is cacio pepe poached eggs.
1: Cacio pepe poached eggs. So cacio pepe simply means cheese and pepper.
0: Yes.
1: We usually see it classically on pasta.
0: Yeah.
1: But everybody's cacio pepeing everything
0: now,
1: at this
0: point. Now, is this a breakfast or is this, I know, is this breakfast or is this dinner?
1: No. Like, this is like breakfast or brunch or like it could definitely be like a late night. Listen, I there's plenty of times. I love eggs for dinner.
0: Me too.
1: And so basically what I do is I make a vinaigrette. This is very simple. So it's some white vinegar, some honey, some shallots. Mm-hmm. Okay. This reminds me of when we did our cooking thing together.
0: I know. Do you want me to stir that? I can do that.
1: Yeah,
0: now.
1: Sure. Go right ahead. Exactly.
0: Look at me whisking.
1: And then some olive oil. And then we're going to add some Parmigiano Reggiano cheese, of course. And then some cracked black pepper. So there's the cheese. There's the cacio and the pepe, so to speak.
0: I mean, this is black delicious pepper. Right here. And this is our little dressing.
1: Exactly. Okay. There you go. So then we're going to poach some eggs. And a lot of people are
0: I'm intimidated.
1: Intimidated.
0: All right, show me.
1: So it's two ingredients. One of them is water. The other is some vinegar.
0: Okay.
1: And the vinegar is going to help the egg. This is my big word of the day. Coagulate the egg.
0: Oh, okay.
1: So that kind of brings it to
0: a little bit. Do you guys know how to poach an egg?
2: Raise your
0: hand if you can poach an egg.
3: Al can.
1: Al poaches eggs with his eyes closed.
0: Okay.
1: Okay, so we're going to just... And here's a little tip. I crack the eggs and I first put it into a little ramekin because if I break it, I don't want to put it in here.
0: Oh, true.
1: And a lot of times you'll do that if you just kind of go right into the water.
0: Okay.
1: So we're going to let those poach. They poach for, you know, just like, three or four minutes. And the best thing to do is kind of just do a little whirlpool so it gets a really beautiful shape.
0: Seems like it'd be hard to get those out.
1: Oh, no, they come right out.
0: Really?
1: As soon as you can get them out, you just take them out. Very, very simple.
0: Okay.
1: Should be no problem.
0: Okay.
1: We have some toast over here.
0: All right.
1: Okay. So, sourdough bread, some kind of country loaf. I like mine like slightly thick, maybe, I don't know, maybe in sort of like an inch and a half or so like that. And then just some, you know, good quality olive oil on the bread.
0: Yeah.
1: And then some salt and pepper. And this is one of the things that people forget when they're making toast. Don't forget to season it as well. Salt and pepper your toast. Like bring out the flavor of that delicious bread that you
0: have. I never do that. Okay.
1: Exactly. Okay. So we have the toast. I put a little more.
0: You just roast this in the oven, or you put this in like the toaster oven?
1: So you can
0: oven?
1: Put it in the oven. You can put it under the broiler, or you can just put it in the toaster.
0: Got it.
1: I think a toaster is probably the best case scenario,
4: right? That's
1: it
4: works.
0: What's happening over here? Should we get these out?
1: You can do that if you want, but we're down here.
0: Okay. Well, okay. I was just concerned about that.
1: This is Savannah in the kitchen, right here.
0: Distracted.
1: Coming to Food Network. Okay, so we have a garlic clove, and I just rub the garlic clove a little bit on the bread, just to give it a little bit of flavor.
0: Yep.
1: You know, this is a very savory meal, a little more olive oil, and then we take our poached eggs, and we put the poached eggs right on top, right on top of our bread.
0: Okay.
1: And then we take our dressing.
0: Yes. Okay. Now this is a good stuff.
1: And this is where all the flavor comes in. Okay.
0: Oh yeah.
1: Just pour that right over there.
4: Wonderful.
5: Really good.
1: Some Parmigiano.
0: Oh man. Oh.
1: Some fresh chives.
0: I mean, come on.
4: Can you make the dressing ahead of time, Bob?
1: Absolutely. And of course, you can use it for salads. Or
0: I was about to ask that.
1: Vegetables.
0: Anything.
1: Absolutely. Very, very versatile.
0: Okay.
1: But this is what I was doing at home. It's like, you know, you're at home. Like you just take the ingredients that you have in your cupboard and you make dishes. And this was one of them.
0: Okay. Well, that looks. Should I have a bite?
4: Yeah.
0: I'm so worried about those other
5: Dive
0: eggs.
5: In and go grab
0: okay,
5: them.
0: Okay, I just don't want them to work.
6: You got to cut it.
0: Okay, here we go. Someone else can have to read
5: this. Gets gooey.
1: Gets gooey. Yeah.
4: Oh, that's fantastic. Yeah. Fantastic.
5: Oh, yeah, Bobby.
4: Wow, that's a gif right there. Someone's working on it.
6: You can catch Bobby again on our third hour. You can also get his rest.
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4: This morning and today, food, our friend Bobby Flay. Bobby Flay is here with an easy meal to make the entire family happy. He's also out with a new show. It's called Bobby's Triple Threat. It's where he challenges some really talented chefs to go up against his hand-picked culinary
6: titans. That's awesome. Mm.
4: He also has a brand new cookbook out. It's called Sundays with Sophie that he wrote with the help of his little daughter.
6: Aww.
4: Bobby, always good to have you. It's not really fair to call Sophie little.

0: eggplant, so it's healthful, it's spicy, it's got big flavors, and it's easy to make. So
1: people tend to be afraid of eggplant.
0: They do tend to be afraid of eggplant, but this is actually a very quick and easy way to cook it, Al. Just take a little bit of olive oil over some diced eggplant. I put a little salt and pepper, and
2: you don't have to peel it.
0: No, you don't have to peel it. And I put it in the oven. For about 30 minutes, and it roasts, and it gets really nice and soft, and you can reserve it, okay? Then we have some spicy sausage that I saute and, get nice and brown, try to get a little color on the outside, make sure it's cooked all the way through, and then you have these sort of juices in the bottom. And then because, you know, it's the fall, I want to make it sort of a little bit heady, so I'm going to add a little red wine to start.
2: Oh. What kind of wine do you use?
0: I use a good table wine. It could be a Pinot Noir or Cabernet. It doesn't really matter. And then, you know, something that you want to eat.
2: Send it back just because
0: give a white dress on, and then some tomato sauce, and then you let the tomato sauce and the red wine cook together, picks up all that flavor.
2: Any secret to your homemade tomato sauce?
0: Three ingredients: onions, garlic, tomatoes.
1: That's it.
0: And you taste them. If they're a little acidic, I put a pinch of sugar. I know that's controversial, but
1: it tastes good.
0: Exactly right.
2: Do you break them up in a blender, or do you?
0: I crush them with like a potato masher while they're cooking.
1: Could you use canned if you?
0: I definitely use canned. Okay. Absolutely, canned tomatoes are good. So we have our roasted eggplant. We put it in here with the sausages and the tomatoes, and then we have some rigatoni. It doesn't have to be rigatoni.
3: Why do you like the rigatoni?
0: I like rigatoni because it has a little bite to it, and also the holes running through it actually pick up some of the sauce. Then we're going to add a little creme fraiche to this so we can make it creamy. Don't get that on your beautiful white dress.
2: I know, I'm still standing back.
0: Okay.
4: Oh, my goodness.
0: And then some Parmigiano Reggiano cheese.
3: Oh, Bobby.
4: Oh, man. Are you kidding? That's
0: some basil. I'm here for comfort.
4: Oh, my God.
0: I'm here for comfort.
1: I'm very comfortable.
0: Fresh oregano.
4: Very comforting.
1: Very comforting.
0: You guys, let them cook. We're going to go eat. That's it.
4: Yeah. We're like, that's enough, Bobby.
1: You know that help.
0: You guys have like a four-course meal every single day on the show. It's the greatest place in the world.
4: It's time to eat now, Bobby.
1: But you were one of the first people in the last hour who actually made breakfast for us during a breakfast.
3: We were so taken aback.
4: That's true.
3: We're
4: like, it's very rare.
0: Breakfast is very important in the morning.
4: But look, it was pretty simple to make, and this is amazing.
0: Thank you very much. And again, you know, I had some ingredients, and that's what I came up with. And so, the book is really about simple ingredients, and it gets the family around the table. And to me, that's the most important.
1: Which is the most important. Yeah. Could you make like a double batch of the sauce and the sausage, and then freeze it?
0: Al, absolutely. You can definitely freeze the sauce for sure, and then when you want to use it, you know, a couple weeks later, or whatever, thaw it out. But this is also a great family style. This big bowl of this for Sunday dinner.
4: Man,
0: make it.
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1: That's right. 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
11: Yeah, this morning Bobby's teaching us how to win in the kitchen with one of his all-time favorite dishes. Bobby, just when you think you know everything about chili, you're going to do something. Is it a secret ingredient? Is it like, are you going to add some coffee grinds to it? Or are you going to, what are you doing? You're just taking the meat out? You're robbing us?
12: Well, it is a vegetarian dish, but Carson, you have to understand, first of all, on Beat Bobby Flay, I don't get to the

0: decide what the signature dish that we're cooking is. It's the other chef.
1: Oh, that's right.
0: So I got challenged to vegetable chili. And also, my girlfriend doesn't eat meat. So, you know, I got to adjust.
1: Smart man.
2: How do you make it good?
3: Smart man.
0: Well, I'm going to tell you right now. So come on over. So I'm going to start by making the base of the chili. I always say everything good starts with onions and garlic. So we're going to start with some onions and garlic and then some tomatoes as well. And, of course, you need to bring some spices into the game.
4: And, Bobby, so who's like your girlfriend?
3: You buried the lead.
4: Wow. Just kidding.
0: I knew you were going to go there. Yeah. I knew you were going to go there.
4: Well, you brought it up.
0: She's going to rename nameless for now. Okay. But okay. Thanks for asking.
1: I'm going to Google it. I'll have it by the end of the segment.
0: Wow.
4: All right. So
0: the chili
4: ahead.
0: Went
4: when
0: right
4: you
0: out the window.
4: In?
3: Sure did.
1: Nothing remains nameless,
3: you
1: Bobby.
3: Meet?
1: It's 2021.
3: How'd you guys meet?
0: Anyway, so then you add a dark beer to the chili, which is one of those secret ingredients, right? And then this becomes the base of it. Now, Carson was asking, like, you know, you rob us of the meat, but you can use things that are vegetables that actually give us the texture.
1: Very attractive.
3: Meat like.
0: So we're going to
1: very
0: we're going
3: Carson
0: to,
3: Founder. Carson well Founder on the internet.
4: I will not say it out loud.
1: We
4: tried.
1: Very, very impressive.
0: No, he didn't. He did.
1: Yeah.
4: Okay. Vegan so or vegetarian?
1: No.
3: You really are dating up, Bobby. You are really dating up.
1: You are a lucky man.
4: All right. So anyway,
5: went off the rails. What vegetables are you using there, Bobby, to replace the meat?
0: Thank you so much, Al. Thank you so much. So we have eggplant and portobello mushrooms because they have that sort of meaty texture. Mm-hmm. We're going to add that to the chili as well. And we're going to let this cook for a little while. And then basically what happens is you have the base of the chili, and it looks and feels like chili. It tastes like chili, but it's completely meatless. And then the thing I love about chili is that it becomes like this canvas for all these, like, really cool garnishes that you can put on top, which is really the key, right?
5: That's a nice
0: show.
5: So that's beautiful.
0: We have some yogurt that has a little bit of shishito peppers in it and some lime juice. Mm. We want that nice cooling effect. And I have some avocados in here with some diced red onions and some chilies. I'm going to put some avocado on top. It's almost like the chili becomes a vehicle for all these cool things that you want to eat. A few tortilla chips for some crunch. Mm-hmm. Got to make sure you have that crunch going.
5: Hey, Bobby, does the chili take less time because it's meat-based, vegetable-based than a meat-based one would?
0: It does, Al, because, you know, if you're cooking something like eggplant or portobello mushrooms, it's going to cook a lot quicker. You just want to make sure that the mushrooms and the eggplant cook all the way through, because then it absorbs all the flavor from the base of the chili itself. You want to cook at that dark beer. You want to get some of that earthiness as well. And then, you know, you start to garnish it. A little bit of lime zest on top. So you have some acidity, you have some spiciness, you have a little sweetness, all the good things, and it's a very warming dish. I have to say, like, when I first heard that I had to make vegetable chili on Beat Bobby Flay, I was kind of bummed out because you know I am a meat eater, and but I have to say, like, the eggplant and the mushrooms do a great job of substituting it. And of course, it's a little bit healthier. I mean, people are eating a lot more vegetables.
5: I was going to say, is plant based having its moment now, Bobby?
0: Oh, it's unbelievable. You know, as a chef, we constantly have to adjust to the trends of the way people are eating. And I will say one thing. People are eating healthier and healthier, and I don't think that's ever going to go in reverse. I think it's only going to keep going in that direction.
4: Bobby,
0: so we have to really get very comfortable with cooking vegetables in lots of different ways.
4: Yeah, what did your girlfriend say when she tried that first bite? I was just curious.
5: She's trying to help you here. A brother out.
4: What did she say?
0: You know what? I haven't made this for her yet, to be perfectly honest. But you know, it's on the dock. Well, it's been the summer now. Now, you know, it's getting a little bit.
4: Yeah, you're right. Well, is she there right now? You tell give it Chef on in.
0: No, she's not here. But thanks so much for having me. You're the best.
4: Bobby, we love you so much. This is so fun to tease you.
1: Does she have a key to the elevator?
4: What else is in your book? We have a couple seconds. What other kind of recipes? Are they all vegetarian?
0: There's all kinds of things, from like piri piri chicken to shrimp and grits. There's some great desserts like a spiced chocolate pudding, eggplant rollatini. I mean, Salisbury steak. There's really classic home style dishes. Cool. And then there's a couple of things in that are a little bit fancier. But it's if you're a fan of the show, I mean, Al's been on the show a couple of times. It's such a fun show, and we've shot over 500 episodes.
1: Wow.
4: Cool.
1: And, only lost
0: so
1: twice.
0: Obviously they're not all in this book. This is volume one. Be more volume.
5: It's a terrific book.
4: Thank you, Bobby.
1: It's a great show. It's a great book.
4: Thank you, Bobby.
1: Good luck with the relationship.
0: You guys are the best.

0: Baltimore. Joining us this morning, Chef Elena Besser. She is going to make something awesome as we get back to the routine, looking for those easy and affordable weeknight dinner ideas. And to cook along with us, just scan that QR code. 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Elena, good morning.
1: Good morning, my sous chef. How are you today?
0: I am well, thank you.
1: Good.
0: Putting me right in my place.
1: Absolutely.
0: I love it.
1: Are you ready to get to chowfin?
0: I like a woman who's ready to go. Let's do it.
1: Let's do it. Okay.
0: Let me know how to do it. How did you pick this as an easy meal?
1: Okay, so zucchini is in season right now. Yeah. Therefore, it's going to taste so much more delicious than it otherwise would. And it's going to be more affordable because we have a lot of zucchini available. So I figured let's take zucchini and let's turn it into a luscious, creamy sauce that doesn't have any added cream.
0: Now, I said to you jokingly backstage, I said, why do you cut the zucchini in this particular size? Why are they so small? And you actually had a great answer for that. There's a reason for it.
1: Yes, there is a reason for it. So the reason why is because the smaller you cut the zucchini, the faster it's going to cook. And listen, we're trying to get food on the table as quickly as we can.
0: Right.
1: We're busy people, so we want to make sure that we cut it into smaller pieces. These are about a quarter of an inch thick. We're going to add those diced pieces to a sheet tray, half of them,
0: mm-hmm.
1: and then we're going to take the other half and put them into a bowl. So these just get a nice drizzle of olive oil, and
0: mm-hmm.
1: we're going to hit them with a little bit of salt to awaken that flavor.
0: Yep.
1: The higher you go when you season, the more surface area.
0: Oh, that's a thing.
1: Coverage you get.
0: Right.
1: Highly recommend.
0: Look at that.
1: Yes.
0: Yeah, sprinkle, make it
1: sprinkle.
0: Rain.
1: And then the next thing we're going to do is we're going to take some garlic cloves and we're quartering them. So here's the thing. You could smash them if you want, but I know a lot of people get intimidated by that action. So I figured let's just quarter them. Put them right into our bowl, and then we're going to add it with some sauteed onions. And this is going to go at about a medium-high heat
0: mm-hmm.
1: Until that zucchini is nice and softened. You're going to want to give it a cover so you get that
0: caramelization from the bottom. How long is that roughly, like 10 minutes?
1: Yeah, about 10 minutes. Yep. You get the caramelization from the bottom, but at the same time, it's softening the zucchini, and we are left
0: I like where this is headed.
1: This
0: I can do everything you've done
1: mixture.
0: So far. It's not out of my reach.
1: Yeah. Okay, and another thing that maybe also isn't out of your reach for me personally as well, white wine. My
0: yep.
1: friend. So to add even more depth of flavor and to pick up any of those brown bits that we get on the bottom, also known as the fond, we are going to continue cooking that. It's going to infuse with flavor, and we want to cook it at that medium-high heat until it reduces down. It's delicious
0: and
1: luxurious.
0: Is this the sauce? Are you making the sauce? Or is
1: this is
0: just
1: the
0: like,
1: sauce
0: okay.
1: that we're
0: oh,
1: making. While cream. Those are roasting
0: How's
1: in
0: the
1: oven.
2: This
0: delicious.
2: Is amazing.
3: It tastes like
2: it.
3: Creamy.
2: It does.
1: Doesn't it?
0: No
1: taste
0: cream.
1: No cream at all. It's
0: wow.
1: so creamy and silky. So the
0: and
1: reason why
0: after you cook it, you blend it?
1: After you cook it, you blend it. And Al, you make a great point. The reason why we're getting that nice brightness is because once we have transferred that reduced situation that we got over here to a blender, we're adding in the zest of a lemon. That gives us our brightness.
0: Mm-hmm.
1: And then we are also adding in some fresh basil.
0: Mm-hmm. You know what I like that's not in here? I'm glad it's not as eggplant, because I like zucchini, but I don't like
1: oh,
0: eggplant.
1: Oh, well, there you go. Good. I'm happy we didn't use eggplant.
2: Try it.
1: Then.
2: It's so good.
1: And then
2: it's
1: a little bit of our pasta water, and that gives us even more creaminess and even more of a starchy component.
0: That's probably so where it's coming from,
1: you got
0: the pasta water.
1: How's it going over there?
0: Oh, good.
1: Got
0: no,
1: it
0: I'm about, we only had about 2 minutes
1: great.
0: Left, so I'm going to take my shot here.
1: And then we're going to take our pasta. You can use any noodle that you want. This is, as the Today Show team made sure I pronounced properly, Pockery.
2: Pockery.
1: We have our Italian, so we want to make sure we're doing it properly. Shout out to
2: like
1: Anthony
2: so
1: and Katie. And we are adding that directly into this gorgeous blended sauce.
0: By the way, can I just say for school nights, if we were making this in the Daily household, we might do this sans sauce and just do it with a little butter and cheese for the kids.
1: So yes, delicious.
0: And then hype
4: and
0: it up for the adults.
4: Exactly. Can you use a different pasta?
1: You could use any pasta you want. You could use
2: this
1: rigatoni.
2: Really
1: you could use penne. I like something that has a tube. Yes, fusilli. That would catch the sauce beautifully. Great suggestion.
0: Wow, that's
1: we're going to finish it up with a little bit of that fresh lemon juice from the lemon that we have reserved over
2: it.
1: Here. And you can add a little pasta water as you go to get it to a nice, luxurious consistency. And last but certainly not least, we are going to top it with
0: no
1: some
0: giant pads of butter. No cream.
2: What are you noting on top?
0: But it feels like it is. It's
2: feels
0: crazy.
2: Like
1: we are adding some pistachios.
2: Oh,
1: some Sicilian pistachios.
0: Oh,
1: we've got some fresh basil. That roasted zucchini. So we get those crispy bits. We get
2: really
1: zucchini two ways.
2: Yeah.
0: Dinner like this.
1: Yeah. We're starting off with some gorgeous thick-cut bacon.
0: Boom.
1: Anytime there's bacon in a recipe, I'm
0: yes.
1: a happy gal. So we are just going to slice this bacon on up. We're actually making a sweet corn mac and cheese for for everyone that's wondering. And what I like to do whenever I'm cutting like pancetta or bacon or whatever, I'll put it in the fridge or the freezer before slicing it, so it just makes it easier to cook.
2: I actually started using scissors.
3: Really?
1: That is also a great tip.
2: Because I sometimes can't get the knife through because it's so fatty.
1: Right? Exactly. But. Scissors, they'll get the job done. Also great for cutting up herbs for garnish.
4: Uh-huh.
1: Yeah.
2: Good point.
1: Okay, so we're going to render this. We want to make sure that this is cooking at like a medium-low heat. We don't want it to be too high because it could cause the bacon to burn and stay a little chewy. We want it to be really crisp and delicious. Right. So this, what's in season right now? We got a lot of corn.
4: Yes.
1: And it is so delicious. It's so sweet. And it actually has a lot of great starch in it. And that's going to allow us to get a really creamy sauce without creating a bechamel base, which is traditional of a mac and cheese. Right. So we are putting it with the bottom down right into the bowl and slicing it off of the cob.
2: Okay.
1: And you can keep that cob for later, which I will show you what we're going to do with the cob as well.
4: Some people make a stock out of it.
1: That's exactly. You can make a stock out of the cobs. Al, you always know what's up in the kitchen. Yeah. I respect that.
4: I don't know much else.
1: Okay. So we have cut off that corn. Mm-hmm. And then what we're going to do is we are going to take that residual bacon fat that we have. That adds that flavor.
4: Liquid gold, baby.
1: Exact. You know it. And we're going to take some shallots that we just grated on a box grater. We're going to mix those up.
4: If you didn't have shallots, could you use onion?
1: Yeah, absolutely. You could use onion. You could use leek. You could add a little extra garlic if you want. And then a little chili flake for some heat. This you can keep out if you want as well. You know, if you're sensitive to heat, don't worry about it. And then, of course, once that's sautéed down, we add that corn in and saute it up. Hit it with a little bit of salt and pepper. Mm-hmm. Your kitchen at this point is going to be smelling amazing.
4: It smells great in here
1: and
4: already.
1: And then we will take that mixture
4: all
1: and
4: that.
1: Transfer it into a blender.
2: Oh.
1: So this blender, it just has the mixture along with our pasta water, which is another liquid gold. I call this unicorn juice because it has this magical thing where it creates a really nice starchy component, which will coat that pasta and give us a luxurious thick sauce.
4: And I noticed you have some Parmesan. Is that
1: Oh, you know it. Okay. So you can use Pecorino or Parm. Pecorino will give you a little bit of a saltier experience. Mm-hmm. But if you can only find Parm, that works too. And we are now making our sauce. So at a low heat or even off the heat, depending on how hot your pan already is, you're going to transfer back and forth between our cheese, a little bit of pasta water, and then we're going to add in my good pal, cheddar.
4: It's always better with cheddar.
1: It's always better with cheddar. You know it. So we're adding a little bit at a time and continuing to mix because we want the sauce to emulsify and get creamy.
4: Right.
1: If you dump it all in at once, it could break. So, just
4: meantime,
1: be careful with that.
4: So in the meantime, you've been boiling your
1: pasta. Yes. In the meantime, we've been boiling our pasta. We have taken a little bit of that pasta water to add to our sauce as we're cooking it up.
4: Right.
1: And I even took some of those corn cobs that we had popped them into the water. And what that's going to do is it's going to further infuse that corn flavor into the pasta itself.
4: Okay. And then you're going to take the sauce and the pasta together?
1: Exactly. So once that cheesy sauce has melted and emulsified, we're going to add that pasta directly into it, give it a nice toss, add any more pasta water that we need, and we're garnishing with more cheese, that crispy bacon, and some fresh chives.
4: Oh,
2: it's so
4: baby.
2: Good.
4: This is
1: and it's time to eat.
2: You know what I love about this? Because it's salty, but you have a sweetness without sugar or anything. You know?
4: Fantastic.
1: Oh, I'm
2: and the
1: so
2: corn
1: happy.
2: Made it creamier, like Elena without all
4: Besser.
2: The...
5: Tune in's how-to. A brief look at all the special functions and things you might not know we have.
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0: And it's an exciting day because we are launching a full Today Table cooking show with some of our favorite chefs all over on Today All Day. And we have one of them with us. Chef Elena Besser is with us.
1: Good morning, my friend.
0: Congrats.
1: Thanks. Yeah. I'm seriously so pumped about this series. I think everyone is going to love it. Such fun recipes. Mm-hmm. And it premieres today. Easy recipes.
2: I love that.
3: Well, it smells so fresh in here. I mean, there's just so many herbs that go into this recipe of yours.
1: Yes, there are. Herb quiz, quick quiz. Al, can you name all these herbs?
2: Dill, chive, mint, basil, parsley.
1: Yes. You got them all. Okay. You got them
3: all. Sometimes I have to taste parsley to make sure it's not so awesome.
1: I love it. This is such a fun way to use all of those beautiful herbs that are in season, coming in season right now. I know our gardens are starting to bloom. And what we're going to do is we're going to create a really easy herb pesto that has a lot of spinach in it as the foundation.
0: So, and we should mention, people can shop along right now. If you just scan that QR code, you can get the menu. I don't know the verbiage for it. I don't have the verbiage. But
3: you can get all the ingredients. It takes you right to Walmart and gets
0: and
3: the ingredients.
0: They can
3: ship them right to your house.
1: So this is a really easy herbaceous sauce, and it's going to have some lemon zest and lemon juice in it. So what we're going to do is we're just going to take a lemon. This is a rasped grater, also known as a microplane, and you just zest that beautiful zest into it. At the restaurant that I cooked at, we would get in trouble if we sliced a lemon before zesting it because there's so much flavor in the zest of the lemon itself. So you want to stop at the
2: pre-zest?
1: Yeah, you can pre-zest, but just make sure. Make sure you put it in your refrigerator in like an airtight baggie, or you cover it up.
0: Okay.
1: Then what you're also going to do, once you've zested them, you'll slice them in half, take a citrus press, pop that in. Contrary to popular belief, you actually want to put it cut side down to get the most juice out of it. This has one garlic clove in it too, so we will typically take all of these lemons, pop them in
0: there. So good.
1: But for time, I want to make sure we get to all of the different steps. Then you're going to take a ton of fresh spinach, several handfuls. You want to have a really nice high-speed blender or a food processor. Take all of those herbs that we have over there. You can use any variety that you want. And the main thing here is you just want to go with soft herbs that are going to easily break down. You're also going to add in some olive oil, extra virgin olive oil for extra flavor, and we're gonna pop that in, blend it on up, and then you are left with this beautiful bright green sauce, which is right over here.
2: So everyone can see arugula instead of the spinach. To pepper it up.
1: I love that suggestion. You absolutely could use arugula. You could use any green. I love the nuttiness, the peppery taste.
3: This is such
1: arugula.
3: A good idea to get rid of those extra herbs in your garden, because I did that last year. I had all these herbs, and I just had nothing to do with them.
1: It's the best, and
2: or
1: it's
2: ones
1: so
2: that are
1: easy.
2: Kind of on their last leg. Kind of throw in there.
1: Absolutely. Freshen them up. So we have rigatoni right here. This is my favorite pasta shape. It catches all that saucy goodness. You're just going to take all that rigatoni, transfer it right into this big bowl of sauce. And what's fun is you can just serve it directly in this bowl. So it's all going to come together right in this bowl.
3: And the extra pasta
1: goodness.
3: Water.
1: Yes. The pasta water is key. We really want pasta water here. I call it unicorn sauce. I know that's ridiculous. But the reason why is because it's magical, my friends. This has all of that starchy goodness that's going to really allow the sauce to stick to the pasta itself rather than running right off. So we are just going to continue tossing this up. And a fun little thing that I like to do, other than adding a lot of cheese, because I'm from the Midwest and I can't help myself.
3: Where are you from?
1: Cheese. Chicago.
3: Oh, that's right. We talked about
1: born and raised, and we're both Wildcats. But you know,
2: are you throwing dates in there?
1: Okay, this is a crazy twist.
2: Oh,
1: so I actually, half of my family lives in Israel, so I love eating dates.
3: Oh my God.
1: Love them. Love to integrate them into anything. And a little bite of sweetness. These taste like concentrated maple syrup, if you will. So I like to add them to the top of whatever, of this pasta specifically, but also whatever I'm cooking.
3: Girl.
1: You like it? And then some toasted pine nuts, because a little extra nuttiness, we're happy to have it. And some extra fresh herbs. And
3: you know what?
1: I'm so happy everyone likes it. What's great about this, too, is that if you have leftovers the next day, it is delicious cold. It tastes
3: Can I sing your praises? So you should go to today.com, watch her show, get this food, because sometimes when chefs are here and they cook, there's a little buzz in the studio about how good it was. With you this morning, everybody was buzzing about how good this pasta is. And this is another one. And you know what I love about this? Sometimes I find with pesto, it gets monotonous, and I'm eating the pesto, and I'm like, ugh. This is like, you get a lemony bite, and then you get a nice crunchy salt, but then the sweetness cleanses your palate
2: and
3: for another salty pesto bite.
2: Yes. Beautiful.
3: So we say
1: that was not planned. Such great descriptions. I love all of you. It's such
3: a
1: pleasure.
2: By the way, if you like
1: so
2: dates,
1: much.
2: Rancho Metaluca.
1: Okay.
2: It's a date farm out in...
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0: TV host Elena Besser. She has not one, but two desserts that we can make ahead of time. So all you have to do is scan that QR code right at the bottom of the screen. 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Elena, good morning.
1: Good morning.
2: Great to be with
0: Pumpkin mini cheesecakes.
2: You know it. Yum. It's always fun when you have an individual dessert portion, and mini versions of desserts just bring me so much joy. So we are changing up the traditional graham cracker crust, and we are using ginger snaps to add that autumnal flair. So we have some brown sugar. We've got our ginger snap cookies, and we are going to pulse this on up in a food processor.
0: Ooh, can I pulse? I love to
2: pulse. Yes, please do.
3: What do you got over there? What is that, butter?
2: Yes, and we've got some melted butter. Feel free to get after that. And once it is all night, keep on going. Yeah. Ooh. And once it is fully the consistency of sand, you're going to stream in.
3: Greg's really having a good time.
2: You're doing great. You're going to stream in that melted... No, you're doing...
3: Keep going, Greg. Keep going.
2: Stream in that melted butter, and it's going to end up looking like wet sand. Then you portion it into the little ramekin. And you take a glass and press it down to create this little crust. Chanel, if you want to try
4: that
2: out,
4: honestly, I could just eat this by
3: itself. I thought that was brown sugar.
2: It's a little brown sugar plus ginger snap.
0: Oh, that's good.
2: This is by itself.
4: Right, so you do that.
2: And so you do that. You pop that into the oven for about 10 minutes to set. And then we're going to start on our filling. So we have cream cheese. We have brown sugar. We've got white sugar in here. And we are going... Yeah, I keep doing
3: that. I know. It's KitchenAid, Elena. It's a KitchenAid.
2: I love KitchenAid. They're the best. And we're going to whip this on up. Then we're adding in all of our other flavorings. So we've got the cinnamon.
3: Eggs
0: going. That's a warm flavor.
2: We got our eggs.
0: That's a warm flavor.
2: We have one hand.
3: Wow. One more. Let's go.
2: Look at this executive chef right
3: here. There we go.
2: Oh, man.
3: My kitchen at home.
2: Look at that. Skills. I love it. And then we're adding a little bit of kosher salt.
0: Exactly.
2: We're adding in some vanilla extract. And this wouldn't be a pumpkin cheesecake unless we had our pumpkin puree. So you could also swap out sweet potato if you want. You pop that in here. You end up having this delicious mixture.
3: Yum. Wait, where do you get that? Is that in a can?
2: Yeah, you can get it in a can. Okay. Let's save the time, you know.
4: I know.
2: And then we are pouring it into all of our ramekins. It's a nice, thick, delicious batter. Same. Who doesn't love a good ramekin?
4: No. Well,
2: pop that in, and then we are going to bake it in the oven, and this is the fun, really chefy moment here, and this is what's going to give us that luxurious, creamy texture. We are going to add in water to the bottom. This creates a water bath, so what happens is, instead of that cheesecake cooking too quickly, it's going to slowly poach it, so you get that really delicious, creamy texture.
3: I gotta get your food.
2: But wait, there's more.
0: There's more.
3: We're going to start eating.
2: Please start eating it. We have some brown sugar butter. We've got pumpkin seeds. We have pecans or pecans, however you say it. And a little bit of salt. Mix it up. We're making a brittle.
3: Oh, my.
2: We
3: have this brittle. That is ridiculous.
2: And we're topping it with... some whipped cream that is sweetened with maple syrup.
0: I wasn't expecting this.
2: It's a fall flavor.
3: It's
2: Isn't
3: so
2: it
3: soft.
2: Good?
3: Yeah,
4: here's
3: it's
4: the
3: a
4: thing.
3: Pump, it's
4: each
3: like a
4: layer is yummy on its own. Like, even that right there is yummy.
2: And it's fun to just snack on the brittle because it
4: That's
2: comes
4: what
2: in
4: I mean.
2: These nice
3: Wait,
2: big
3: we didn't
2: pieces.
3: Talk about the crumble.
2: Oh, we have to talk about the crumble.
4: Okay.
2: Okay, so crumble is such an easy dessert that you can make really far in advance. You can make all of these in advance, by the way. Mm. This you can store in the fridge for up to a week, unmold, and serve it. And then with the crumble, you can make this and freeze it. Wrap it on up. This is cranberry and apple crumble. Bake it in the oven, let it cool completely, wrap it up, put it in your freezer, and then right before you're serving, pop it into the oven at 350 degrees. You're going to put tin foil over it, pour some melted butter over it reheat it, and then serve it a la mode because always ice cream.
3: Is there some lemon something in here? Or what's
2: there's
3: going
2: some
3: on?
2: Lemon. There's a little orange. If orange isn't your thing, you can just omit the orange.
4: This is great.
2: I'm happy you guys like it. Crumble's so easy. It's so delicious. It's a crowd pleaser. And what I love about it, not very many dishes. You make it in
3: cast
2: the
3: iron.
2: Skillet.
3: Yeah.
2: You pop it on the table. It looks stunning. And your whole family is going to love it.
3: Cheers to you.
4: I know they're both really yummy.
0: What are you doing for Thanksgiving?
2: I am going to be in Florida with my family. It'll be fun. It's the first year I'm not cooking in a while.
4: You deserve to.
0: I was just about to invite you to my...
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0: So what are we making this morning?
2: We are making a spiced apple loaf cake. 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You could use Granny Smith, whatever your favorite apple is. And we're going to start by peeling it up and giving it a nice grate on a box grater.
0: Okay.
2: I figured it would be easier to grate it instead of taking all that time to chop. We're doing a lot of chopping already.
0: That's a nice pro tip.
2: Yeah, so let's make it easy.
1: Watch your fingers.
2: Yeah, be
0: Thank
2: careful.
0: You. Wouldn't that be terrible?
2: Please.
0: Happy to Craig Melvin.
2: Safety only. Safety only. And then the next thing we're going to do is we're taking a bowl of sugar and some oil, adding 2 room temperature eggs, a little bit of Greek yogurt for some.
1: Oh, that's where you get that little tang.
2: You could also use sour cream if you prefer, and then a nice healthy amount of vanilla extract. Mm. In baked goods, vanilla extract kind of acts like the salt. It brings out all of the flavors in the baked good. So if you want to keep mixing that up.
0: And I noticed we keep the wet and dry separate here.
2: Absolutely. We want to keep the wet and dry separate. It's really important to just make sure we're mixing the wet together before the dry so that we have a nice, even baked good that is really fluffy and delicious.
0: Ladies,
2: awesome
0: Sobo, how
4: are
0: you?
4: Yeah, I love it.
3: Delightful.
4: Yummy. Really good.
2: Okay. Delightful. Good. And then we're going to add in some warming spices. We have cinnamon, ginger, nutmeg, our flour, all of our rising agents.
0: Warming
2: in here.
0: Spices. I've never heard them referred
2: nice
0: to as that.
2: Nice and cozy. And then what we're going to do is we're going to take those apples, we're going to add them to the wet ingredients, and then we're going to mix that all in with the dry ingredients, and it goes into our greased loaf pan. And if you want, you could actually add a little olive oil in there. The fruitiness from the olive oil is really going to add a lovely
0: extra. So this goes into this.
2: Goes into our pan. We bake it until it toothpick inserted in the center comes out nice and clean.
0: Mm-hmm. And now we're making the frosting.
2: It's
0: and
2: this time the frosting is
4: yummy.
3: That's
4: real good.
2: So what we're going to do is we're going to cream together butter and cream cheese and we all the butter. Yeah. That's what this holiday is all about. Yeah. There's even more butter in a second, so get ready. So we're going to cream all this together, and then we slowly. It's not turning. Yes, it is. It's going to turn.
0: There we go.
2: I was looking at the wrong side, and we're just going to cream that together until it's nice and whipped. We are adding in cinnamon.
0: One of the warm spices.
2: Yes,
0: a warm spice.
3: Feeling warm.
2: You're learning. I love it. Some vanilla extract as well.
0: A warm extract. That's a warm extract.
2: A pinch of salt to additionally awaken all of the flavor. And then we're slowly but surely, do you want to add it in?
0: Sure.
2: Adding in that powdered sugar. And this is going to make sure it adds a subtle amount of sweetness, but we don't want too much. Right. I don't like when a frosting is too overpowering and cloyingly sweet. So we're adding a little bit in. And then a touch of milk to smooth it on out.
0: Okay.
2: And once that is done and whipped to perfection, we're heading on over to our stovetop. This is a fun little extra thing that I think
4: this is unexpected.
2: It's fun, right?
4: Yes.
2: So we're melting a little bit of butter on a skillet.
0: Okay.
2: And once we've sliced up our bread, you take it.
0: Next level.
2: And you toast it on up so it gets nice and toasty.
3: It tasted toasty, Elena.
4: Did you sprinkle a little salt on top of that frosting?
2: You know I did.
4: It tastes so good. It really nailed it.
2: Yes,
0: that frosting is spot on. It's not too heavy either.
2: Oh, I'm happy to hear that.
0: And this is
2: a fun dessert that you can serve after the meal. You can also serve it in the morning.
3: I was going to say, it's breakfast.
4: If you want to do a make-ahead, then how do you, you make it and then you put it in the freezer or the fridge? How long will it keep?
2: Yes, you could wrap it in plastic wrap, then wrap it in foil because we want to make sure no air gets inside of it. We don't want any freezer burn. Yep. Pop it into the freezer the night before serving. Put it into your refrigerator. It will thaw. And then you can slice it up, griddle it if you want, or you could just have it as is.
4: Yes.
2: Put that
7: Nice.
2: Yeah, have it for breakfast, have it for lunch, have it as a snack, have it after dinner. Enjoy it.
3: Have it.
2: Season long.
3: So good.
0: Yeah. Elena, thank you.
4: Have it while you're meditating on that thing.
3: Uh-huh.
4: I still wish we had it. Oh, we love that.
8: Cannot go wrong with dips.
9: I love dips. I'm a dip head from the old country. Here to show us a few of her favorites is Chef Elena Besser.
10: Hello.
9: So nice to meet you.
10: Oh, it is so great to meet
8: We're so happy that you're here. Okay, everyone loves that everything bagel seasoning.
10: Oh, yeah.
8: Obsessed.
9: Addicted. Okay, so I didn't think about it in a dip, but you say yes, you can.
10: You can absolutely dip it out, you know? Okay. All about the dips. My dad is, I say he's part bagel because he eats a bagel literally every day.
9: Yeah, so this is half Jewish. I was like, oh.
10: Also that.
9: And
10: this is an homage to him. And so all you have to do, you can buy some gorgeous everything bagel spice at the store.
9: Okay.
10: You can add that on in.
9: To what?
10: I like adding a lot into the cream cheese. That's an important component. This is softened cream cheese right
9: here.
10: We also have some sour cream. So what I like to do is just add that on in. Right?
9: I love sour cream.
8: I love French onion dip.
9: Do you
8: love from the packets?
10: Oh,
8: the onion dip packet?
10: Yes.
8: Lipton's. You just dump it in.
9: I can rub it on my gums sometimes with the packet. It's so nice. Weird. I'm a strange person.
10: I have that growing up. It's the way it's the way
9: okay.
10: It. Okay, so we added lemon juice and zest, and we're just going to continue to mix this on up.
9: Okay.
10: And do you want to help me out? Let's pour in some capers. Let's add some.
9: How many, though? Capers are strong. No, you're kidding.
10: I'm serious.
9: All right.
10: I am fully serious here. Big caper fan. And you just mix it all
9: some
10: up.
9: Some spring onions?
10: Some spring onions.
9: Let's do it.
10: Absolutely.
9: Great.
10: This adds a nice little crunch. It's like all the things that you love in a bagel in dip form, which
9: is
10: the best.
9: I could eat this with a spoon, actually. I'm not joking.
10: Would
9: yogurt.
10: You like to?
9: I actually
10: would
9: try it.
10: Okay, here. Let's try
9: it
10: with the spatula.
9: Okay. Thank you very much.
10: Just right there. We have the pretty ones right here, but you add a little extra scallion on top, right?
8: Can I tell you something? This is so yummy. And you can have tomatoes or cucumbers, whatever you want.
10: Any crudité you want, feel free to leave it out. And it doesn't, you don't just have to have a bagel for breakfast. You can have it whenever you want.
8: I love
9: that.
8: Flavor is yummy.
9: That seasoning, I can put in anything, the everything bagel.

0: Good Friday morning, and it's going to be a very hot one for millions of Americans.
1: A record-setting warm-up underway. It is June 5th. This is Today. Soak it up. Temperatures soaring into the 90s, even approaching triple digits up and down the East Coast. That blast of heat set to stretch through the weekend. We'll have your full forecast, including the areas on high alert for severe storms. In the spotlight, Russia's Vladimir Putin delivering a major address this morning while facing new pressure to end the years-long war with Ukraine. We're live inside Russia with the very latest. Step too far? President Trump announces yet another controversial construction project in the nation's capital. This time, a walkway between the Lincoln Memorial and Potomac River.
2: They want to call it the Trump Promenade, but I don't know if they want to do that. But it's going to be beautiful.
1: Why he says it's necessary, and the other moves by the White House to remake the president's cabinet. New twist. The just-released NTSB report on that United plane that clipped a light pole on a New Jersey highway, sending it smashing into a truck. What the investigation is now revealing about multiple warnings to the pilot about flying too low and too slow. Today, exclusive. Her case transfixed the nation. With two high-profile trials ending in her acquittal for murder. This morning, Karen Reed joins us in Studio 1A for her first live network interview on her life over the last year and the stunning new allegations that she's making against police in a major lawsuit. Those stories, plus time-honored.
3: This project is truly unique.
1: An inside look at the special capsule being created for America's 250th anniversary. 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
4: A gold medal from the Winter Olympics.
1: How it's being preserved for the next 250 years. And Lizzo live. The Grammy winner celebrating the release of her new album with a fun concert on our plaza that will have you heading into the weekend feeling today, Friday, June 5th, 2026.
5: From NBC News, this is Today with Savannah Guthrie and Greg Melvin, live from Studio 1A in Rockefeller Plaza.
1: And very good morning to you. Welcome to Today. Thank you so much for starting your Friday with us, starting your weekend with us. Laura Jarrett in for Savannah, who's getting a head start on her weekend.
0: Are you ready for Lizzo?
1: Always ready.
0: Crowd is ready, too. We got some new music. We got a little bit of a vintage Lizzo sound, a little 70s and 80s.
1: Yeah.
0: It's going to be fun.
1: Just dropped a new album a few hours ago, so we'll talk to Lizzo and hang out with that crowd in just a bit.
0: Also ahead, a Today exclusive this morning, Karen Reed is in our studio for her first live network interview since she was acquitted 1 year ago for the murder of her police officer boyfriend, John O'Keefe. She's now filed a new sweeping lawsuit accusing police in Massachusetts of fostering a culture of bias and corruption. We're going to talk to her more about that and a lot more coming up in just a bit.
1: Should be a pretty fascinating conversation. First, though, we are following some breaking news out of Washington this morning, where a short time ago, Senate Republicans pushed through a bill to fund the president's immigration crackdown. Meanwhile, Vladimir Putin delivering a highly anticipated speech this morning amid intense pressure over Russia's struggling economy and the years-long war with Ukraine. We'll have a live report from inside St. Petersburg.
0: But we do begin here at home with those record high temperatures for a huge part of the country ahead of some severe storms that will impact your weekend.
1: Dylan is in for Al. She's tracking all of it. She's going to start us off this morning. Good morning, Dylan.
6: Good morning, guys. We do have some heat. And if you've been waiting for a pattern like this, if you've been waiting for the warmer temperatures, here it is. The jet stream well up to the north. The area of high pressure just sweeping in those southerly winds. And that means we will see above average temperatures, tying records, record-breaking temperatures as we go into the weekend. So today in New York, 89 degrees. We'll match that up into Albany. Pittsburgh, 90 degrees for a high temperature. That's 12 degrees above average. If you want warmer, just wait till tomorrow. We're going to see even warmer highs make their way up into the Northeast, highs getting into the 90s. D.C. about 94 degrees. Norfolk, Virginia, 96 degrees. So this is the heat. You want to limit your time outdoors during the middle of the day. Maybe find an AC somewhere. Maybe jump into a pool. We are going to see those really warm temperatures. But it doesn't come with all that much humidity. So a dry heat, I guess we can call it. It's not going to be stifling out there. Erie, Pennsylvania will drop back down into the 70s for Sunday and Monday before we warm back into the mid-80s. As we go into Tuesday, Cincinnati stays on the hot side, mid to upper 80s. Philly, we go from 90 Sunday to 80 Monday, and then nice and comfortable 82 degrees for Tuesday. Now, we also have the chance of some isolated spots of severe storms tomorrow. In this area, from Ohio through Pennsylvania into New York and into parts of New England, we could see wind gusts up to 60 miles per hour, some larger hail. Tornado risk is low, but still keep an eye out for some of those storms, guys.
0: All right, Dylan, we'll come back to you in a little bit. Also this morning, all eyes are on St. Petersburg, Russia, where Vladimir Putin is delivering a major speech at a closely watched economic summit. NBC's Keir Simmons is there for us. Keir, good morning.
7: Hey, Laura, good morning to you. As often happens, President Putin's speech this morning is delayed, and President Zelensky now competing with the Russian leader for attention, writing to him with a 2,000-word open letter in which he says Putin made a personal choice with this war and suggests that Putin's very existence is under threat if he doesn't choose to end the conflict.
8: This morning, President Putin is preparing for a major address in St. Petersburg, just days after the city was targeted by Ukrainian drones. Speaking this week, the Russian leader conceding he needs to strengthen the country's air defenses, but insisting Russia is gaining ground in Ukraine. In reality, the front lines remain all but frozen amid near daily exchanges of drone strikes, this ambulance driver making a lucky escape in Ukraine. Ukraine's President Zelensky writing an open letter to Putin, repeating his call for a face-to-face meeting, saying it's time to end this war that has now lasted more than 4 years. President Trump responding to the overture.
2: I think it would be great if they met. They should.
8: But the Kremlin quickly demanding Zelensky should come to them. Putin believes when he met with Trump in Alaska last August, they agreed Ukraine would surrender territory in exchange for security. It's an offer Kyiv has publicly ruled out. In a rare interview, a Russian oligarch who is under sanctions says Russia is under great economic pressure, but surviving. Whoever tells you sanctions do not work is wrong, 77-year-old billionaire Vladimir Yevgeshenkov says. I understand that sanctions will be lifted only when the armed confrontation comes to an end. This is a matter of time. Unfortunately, we may not live to see that time.
7: And we're just hearing, guys, from the Russian Ministry of Defense that there has now been another prisoner exchange between Ukraine and Russia. At the same time, this morning we heard news of more drones targeting Moscow. President Putin here, always surrounded by security. Anyone in the audience for this speech today has had to take a PCR test for flu and COVID. Guys.
0: All right, Keir Simmons in St. Petersburg, Russia. Thank you, Keir.
1: To the Middle East we go now, where overnight attacks by Israel are fueling new concerns about the push for peace between the U.S. and Iran. NBC's Richard Engel is in Tel Aviv for us with the very latest on that. Richard, good morning.
9: Good morning, Craig. New concerns at a minimum. Hopes that a U.S.-brokered ceasefire deal in Lebanon that they would bring a wider peace agreement to the Middle East are fading after that Lebanon deal collapsed as soon as it began.
10: The latest U.S.-brokered ceasefire in Lebanon didn't last a day, with columns of smoke rising from Tyre in South Lebanon from new Israeli strikes. It's a setback to President Trump's efforts to achieve a peace deal in the region. Trump remaining optimistic yesterday.
2: I think progress is made. That's been going on for a long time.
10: The Iranian-backed militia Hezbollah rejected the new ceasefire, calling it a surrender. The deal was unlikely to ever work. Israel agreed to stop shooting if Hezbollah stopped fighting and left southern Lebanon. Hezbollah says it will stop fighting if Israeli troops pull out of Lebanon, which Israel says it won't do. It's a bad sign for a deal with Iran to open the Strait of Hormuz, end the war, and lower gas prices. Iran's Revolutionary Guard yesterday repeated its position that no peace deal in Lebanon means no peace deal with Iran. President Trump says Iran will make concessions.
2: As far as Iran's concerned, you're going to find out what the deal is. But the main parts of the deal is they can't have a nuclear weapon.
10: And Trump said he might escalate the war against Iran if more American troops are killed.
2: We're going to see if we're going to win one way or the other. We're going to win on paper or we're going to win military.
9: Iran is once again proposing a framework to reopen the Strait of Hormuz, with Iran itself having a great deal of authority, the strait being controlled by regional governments, with Oman in particular playing a role. It's a framework the Trump administration has previously rejected. Craig?
11: Our chief foreign correspondent, Richard Engel, for us. Richard, thank you.
0: Meantime, here at home, President Trump has scored a victory overnight on Capitol Hill. Republicans in the Senate passing a bill to fund ICE and Border Patrol for the remainder of the president's term. NBC's Garrett Hake is at the White House for us. Garrett, good morning.
12: Hey, Laura. Good morning. The Republicans muscled this bill through the Senate overnight after weeks of work and some significant pushback to some of the president's personal projects, including $1 billion for security of his White House ballroom, which ended up on the cutting room floor. Now the legislation will head back to the House, which should send it to the president's desk within a matter of weeks, all while the president himself is focusing on construction projects here in D.C., including a major new one. Just hours ago, a key vote in Washington.
13: This bill, as amended, is passed.
12: After an all-night session on Capitol Hill, Senate Republicans narrowly passing a bill to back President Trump's immigration agenda, funding ICE and Border Patrol for the rest of his term.
2: They're great, ICE, Border Patrol. They're very, you know, they're patriots.
12: All Democrats and one Republican voting against it. The debate has caused a partial shutdown for months in Washington. Democrats criticizing recent ICE controversies, including the deaths of two protesters, amid Trump's aggressive immigration crackdown.
14: Instead of shooting Americans dead in the street, the federal government could cut a $1,300 check to every household in America.
12: And while the bill is a victory for the president, Senate Republicans pushed back on some of his priorities, including a $1.8 billion fund for allies he claims have been targeted by the government, and a request for $1 billion in security upgrades for his White House ballroom. Trump has demolished the east wing of the White House to build the ballroom, part of his push to remake the nation's capital, unveiling another major construction project on Thursday, a planned pedestrian bridge he says will stretch from the Lincoln Memorial to the Potomac River.
2: They want to call it the Trump Promenade, but I don't know if I want to do that. But it's going to be beautiful. It's a beautiful project.
12: The president also posting that renovations to the nearby reflecting pool are, quote, rounding the final turn. But there's growing controversy about another project, that so-called Triumphal Arch, a 250-foot structure between Arlington National Cemetery and the Lincoln Memorial, which it would tower above. The National Capital Planning Commission, made up largely of presidential allies, advancing the arch plan, even as members heard an outpouring of fierce criticism from the public.
15: No one needs this arch. It's inappropriate, unnecessary, insulting.
12: While the arch project appears to be moving forward, the president's effort to rename the Kennedy Center after himself now appears truly all but over. The center's lawyers yesterday directed staff there to remove the Trump name from all their signage, their websites, even their email signatures. And the Donald J. Trump name in those big gold letters must also be removed from the center's exterior wall by next Friday to comply with the judge's order. Laura?
0: Garrett Hake, thank you. And a quick programming note for you here. Our Kristen Welker sitting down with President Trump. You can see her exclusive interview this Sunday on Meet the Press.
11: Lots more to get to here on a Friday morning, including new developments in that United Airlines flight that struck a light pole on the New Jersey Turnpike last month. We're now learning the co-pilot warned the captain that he was flying too low and too slow, but the captain did not react in time. NBC senior correspondent Tom Costello covers aviation. He has the very latest on this. Tom, good morning.
16: Hey, Craig, good morning. That's right. It was the end of a long flight in an older 767. The wind was gusting. Their airspeed was up and then it was down as they aimed for a runway 29 right over the Jersey Turnpike.
17: It sounded and felt like an explosion to the driver of a tractor trailer on the Jersey Turnpike, but the United plane flying overhead had hit a 15-foot light pole that then came crashing down on the truck, the driver suffering minor injuries.
18: If this airplane would have been a little bit lower and hit a large bus or something like that, well, then there could have been additional injuries and fatalities.
17: Now, a preliminary NTSB report says as the plane was coming in for a landing in gusty winds, the first officer warned the veteran captain, hey, you are slow. Then moments later, you're still slow and a little low. The captain told investigators he looked outside and I thought we were low, but the warning came seconds before landing. That's when he heard a thump. Flight attendants reported a loud bang. New NTSB photos show the deep gash to the belly of the plane and the tire. No one on the plane was injured. The day after the accident, Transportation Secretary Duffy speculated the gusty winds may have played a role.
19: Obviously, there was issues with a couple of vehicles on the roadway. And what could have happened is there was gusty winds.
17: On this graph, the line shows what the plane's descent slope should have been, while the red line shows its actual descent. Pilots on approach look to a runway's red and white landing or PAPI lights like these.
18: So you want two reds over two white. You're all right, is how that poem goes. So it's red over red, you're dead. White over white, you're too high.
17: The NTSB report says the United crew would have seen four reds. Thankfully, the plane and everyone on board landed safely.
16: Yeah, so runway 29 is known as a shorter runway at Newark, and the report suggests the pilot was trying to give himself as much runway as possible on landing. The NTSB says United has since reminded its pilots not to undershoot a runway, Craig.
11: So, Tom, while I have you, while we're learning more about what happened there on the New Jersey Turnpike, we're also watching another major plane incident involving several injuries this time. What more can you tell us about that?
16: Well, this was a Lufthansa Boeing 787 Dreamliner in Frankfurt preparing to leave for LAX. The airline says the nose gear suddenly just collapsed, retracted while sitting at the gate. No passengers were on board, but several crew members and ground staff were injured. Passengers moved to a different plane. The question is going to be, how did this nose gear suddenly retract? Really unheard of there at Frankfurt.
11: Never seen anything like that. All right, Tom Costello for us. Tom, thank you.
0: Well, there is some good news for drivers as we head into the weekend here. Gas prices are now falling. The national average for a gallon of regular now sitting at $4.22. That's down 17 cents from 1 week ago, and it's down about 26 cents from a month ago. Encouraging news for anyone hitting the road this summer. However, experts warn due to uncertainty in the Strait of Hormuz and the season's increased demand for gas, do not expect any big drops in the near future. We'll take what we can get.
11: Yes, we will. Back to the weather now. Time for another check. Dylan in for Al. What are we looking at now?
6: Well, folks might be headed to the beach for the East Coast. We've got nice warm temperatures, upper 80s, lower 90s, up and down the East Coast with lots of sunshine. Some isolated severe storms possible across the Great Lakes. That flood risk continues down through Texas, where it will continue to rain at times and the ground is saturated, so that could lead to some flooding. Out west, it is still sunny and dry, but that fire risk increases a bit breezy, too. That's a look at the weather across the country. We'll get to your local forecast in the next 30 seconds.

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1: All right, Dylan, thank you. Still ahead here on a Friday morning, a Today exclusive. Karen Reed joining us for her first live network interview since her acquittal nearly 1 year ago.
2: She is with us along with her attorneys to talk about that case and the stunning new allegations she's making against police in a bombshell new civil lawsuit. 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
5: Love it.
0: That plaza. Packed. Live concert from four-time Grammy-winning superstar Lizzo.
5: Yeah, that third album finally out. It took 4 years. In fact, she was here the last time the album came out. So her fans have been waiting. We got Lizzo back on the plaza. We're looking forward to celebrating with her in the next half hour.
1: Something of a tradition for her to come back.
0: Yes.
5: Yeah, she's the best.
1: But first, we have a lot of news to get to in this half hour, starting with an update in a legal saga that has captured the nation's attention.
0: 1 year ago, a jury acquitted Karen Reed of the murder of her police officer boyfriend, John O'Keefe. And now Reed has filed a sweeping new lawsuit accusing Massachusetts State and Canton police of creating and tolerating a culture of bias and corruption for years.
1: We are going to sit down with Karen Reed and her attorneys in just a moment. But first, a closer look at this new lawsuit and a warning. Some of the language you are about to hear is disturbing and offensive.
6: Nearly 1 year after Karen Reed walked out of court a free woman, she's waging her own legal battle this morning against the police departments she says framed her for the murder of her boyfriend, police officer John O'Keefe.
7: You know what you did. You know what you've done.
6: The 46-year-old filing a scathing new civil suit against Massachusetts State Police and the town of Canton, laying out a litany of racist messages her attorneys say were exchanged between the lead investigator

0: investigator on Reed's case, Michael Proctor, and former Canton Police Sergeant Sean Good.
1: Take your time. I saw a n- was involved, so I wouldn't rush if you're working. Let them die.
0: Most of the messages unrelated to Reed, but according to the complaint, their crude nature expose a culture of bias and corruption.
2: You are a filthy pig that you just do dirty things to.
0: Reed's history with Proctor and others in law enforcement stretching back years.
3: She's a whack job.
0: Her attorneys have long maintained, but have yet to prove, that O'Keefe was killed at a house party after a night of heavy drinking with fellow officers back in 2022, who then tried to cover it up by falsely accusing Reed of hitting O'Keefe with her SUV, leaving him to die in the snow.
4: This case should be over right now. Done. Because there was no collision.
0: A jury ultimately acquitted Reed last summer of second-degree murder after her first trial ended with a hung jury. Proctor, meanwhile, was fired for his misconduct. His lawyer dismissing the newly revealed messages from his personal life as having no bearing whatsoever on the investigation of Karen Reed. Sergeant Good, also off the force, resigning this week after he was placed on leave for alleged misconduct. It's unclear if that leave was connected to Reed. But Massachusetts State Police call their messages, quote, abhorrent, adding in a statement they do not reflect the agency's values. Yet the allegations of police corruption at the heart of Reed's defense struck a chord for many of her supporters, who often gathered outside the courthouse. With many more following online.
5: Never in my entire life have I been more invested in a court case.
0: Even an auction of her SUV attracting intense interest until it was sold. It all comes as the former financial analyst fends off other legal woes, including a wrongful death lawsuit brought by the O'Keefe family. But Karen Reed has vowed to keep fighting to vindicate her innocence.
6: There's more evidence and there's more of a story to tell.
7: Now, NBC News has reached out to Sean Good, but has not yet heard back. The town of Canton, meantime, says it refutes any broad stroke characterizations about the people who serve in that department. And joining us now is Karen Reed, along with her two attorneys, Alan Jackson and Charles Waters. Good morning, everyone.
8: Good morning. Good morning.
7: Karen, let's start with you, because we really haven't heard from you much and seen you really at all since the jury's not guilty verdict. First, just why file this lawsuit now? You already have one lawsuit in the queue. Why do this now?
9: This was always our plan, that I had to save my own life first. I can't do anything if I'm not free. And I had to fight for my freedom for years. And I knew as it unfolded, I was never going to be able to just forget that this happened to me, that I was wronged in this way. I couldn't just go back to life as it was. I have to continue fighting for justice. The acquittal is deserved, but the wrongs have not been completely righted. They've been happening along the way, but I always knew this was going to happen if I could get the help legally to do this.
10: Let's talk about that for a moment, Alan, because, again, as we just saw in Laura's story there, Sergeant Good's been fired.
8: Right.
10: Lieutenant Proctor fired. They're both gone. The departments have said that there was wrongdoing. They've admitted that. From a legal standpoint, what do you precisely want to see happen here that has not already happened?
8: Well, it's a civil case. So the remedy is the law speaks in dollars, but that's not what the ultimate goal is here. The ultimate goal is to ensure that we bring to the light the institutional biases, the institutional corruption that permeates the Massachusetts law enforcement system. That's what this lawsuit's going to do, ultimately. There's not, you can't, what Karen wants, you cannot write on a check, which is exposure. Exposure of the corruption that is the DNA of the Massachusetts State Police, of the Canton Police Department, which is evidenced by these two individuals in their text messages. They were in a position where they felt comfortable within their own family, the family of law enforcement, to send these vile text messages, to send these vile voicemails that are reflective of a deeper problem in the culture. That's what we want to expose.
10: But to be clear, we're seeking money.
8: At the end of the day, that's what the civil law requires. Yeah.
7: Charles, I want to bring you in here because you guys have always maintained she was framed, right? That's been your entire theory from the beginning here. But what evidence have you actually amassed over the past 4 years now? What evidence do you have to support that claim?
3: Well, I mean, I think that Alan, during the criminal cases, let the whole world see the evidence that she had. But I think first and foremost, you look at the injuries that John O'Keefe suffered, and that to me is the key. Those were injuries from the back of his head. He died from injuries to the back of his head, some ridged lead surface.
7: But you've had that for a while now, right?
3: Well, the question was what evidence is, and you start there. And when you start there and you realize that the medical examiner, for example, testified at the criminal trial that these injuries that he had were inconsistent with a car strike. So you start there and then you say, what else could have happened? And then you look at the house. And then you look at the people that were in the house. And there are ridged surfaces in the house. There are relationships that John O'Keefe had with people in that house that were difficult relationships. And there's a lot of evidence that we've uncovered and that we're going to still uncover in this civil case.
10: Karen, let me come back to you for a moment here, because since the two trials, like what has life been like for you? I know you lost your house. You lost your car. Are you working right now?
9: No, I'm not working. I still don't have my license. And I'm back working on the case. And, you know, we've brought in civil lawyers, but this case is so comprehensive that we need all hands on deck. I mean, I'm working on the case every day. And I don't know that I really ever took time off, and I don't know that I felt like I wanted to take time off. I want this to be over, but it's not done yet.
10: I want to, because we saw the throngs of supporters who would show up at that courthouse who clearly believed, just as the jurors did, but you have to know that when you walk down the street, there are lots of people who look at Karen Reed and who think, oh, there's that woman that got away with killing her ex-boyfriend who was a cop. How do you go through life knowing that there are lots of people who, despite what the jury said, still think you did it and you got away with it?
9: I've not had any evidence that there's lots of people who feel that way. I mean, I have lived more low-key in the last year. I've just struggled to not have the adrenaline that I had during trial. But I have no interactions, no matter where I go. The grocery store, a restaurant, Newbury Street in Boston, at any hotel or restaurant I eat at, I don't pay for meals. I get discounts everywhere. My parents get help taking groceries. I don't have interactions. I have not seen lots of people. I haven't seen one. The support isn't relegated to what you saw at the courthouse. It's throughout Massachusetts, and it happens
10: when I travel. So you've never heard from one person? Who?
9: Not one. Not one. Well, there were people.
10: Have you been on the internet? I mean, have you looked at any of the comments?
9: Oh, yes. Yeah, okay. I've seen tweets. I have not interacted with anyone. And yes, there were people, there were pink shirts, and there was maybe for every 50 pink shirts, there was someone in a blue shirt who had many of them ties to people on the other side of this case.
7: John, let's talk about John for a second, Karen, because you dated for 2 years. You got so close with his family, his nieces, his nephews. You went on vacation together, right? This is somebody that you loved. And yet, I think for a lot of people, somehow he gets lost sometimes in this conversation.
9: Well, he's not lost. He's the reason we're doing this.
7: I think people sometimes wonder, are you doing this for John, or are we trying to go after institutional corruption? Are we trying to get you money damages? What is the goal?
9: John was the victim of this institutional corruption, and we're the voice for John. And I have lived nearly daily John's final moments, and what happened to him? What was on his phone? What was the temperature of his phone? What was his interactions that I had experienced prior to his death with members of the family that lived in that house? And this all revolves around John. I can speak about my personal memories with John, and his family can speak to them as well. But I implore any one of John's family or friends to point to any moment that I wasn't loving or caring with John and his adopted niece and nephew. And
10: what was he like?
9: John was very easygoing and kind of shy, quiet. And he just liked to watch Boston sports and drink a few beers. And he was funny. He had a really good sense of humor. And he was very dutiful to his niece and nephew. I mean, he did everything. They were involved in anything they wanted to be involved in. And he tried incredibly hard with them and gave up his bachelorhood, changed his trajectory on the Boston Police Department to care for them. So he was incredibly sacrificial.
7: We know you're fighting the civil suit that's been filed by his family, but if you could talk to his family today, what would you say to him?
9: I don't have anything to say to his family. I interacted with them for several years. John and I had actually dated a long time ago when we were in our early 20s, and I was caring and, I believe, generous with them, with my time, mm-hmm. and we did spend a lot of time together, and they experienced who I am. And they know who I am.
10: Beyond the civil suit, what comes next for Karen Reed? What are you going to do for the rest of your life?
9: I don't think we're done discussing law enforcement, corruption, what's wrong with Massachusetts, where else is it?
10: So let's say you win the civil suit. Then what comes next for you, personally?
9: Personally, I'd like to keep talking about what I've experienced. I haven't really been free enough, especially with all these lawsuits, to say all that I've experienced. And I think it would be a waste for me to just disappear and go live on an island, although I would like to do that.
7: Well, we hope that you will come back. We have a lot more that we want to discuss with you as this case continues. Karen, Alan, Charles, thank you.
10: Awesome. Thank you.
7: Thank you for your time.
10: Mr. Daly.
11: 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Our firsthand look at what's being preserved for the next 250 years.
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10: We are back, 7:47, a live look there at the Jersey Shore, Cape May, to be specific. Folks, it is a great day to head to that beach or a lot of other beaches here along the East Coast.
7: And New Jersey's own Dylan Dreyer is back with another check of the very
10: the pride of Jersey.
7: Pride of Jersey.
18: Yeah. As we're playing like Bon Jovi, yes. I don't think I'm the pride of New Jersey here.
7: I feel like that'd be a good karaoke song for you.
18: I can't do karaoke, period. But let's take a look at what's going on weather-wise. We've got some stormy weather back through the Midwest. You can see the heavier rain moving into northeastern Missouri, out of Iowa, and also moving into western Illinois. These storms are producing some heavier rain. You've got the cloud-to-ground lightning. You'll hear it. We may get some gusty winds out of it, too. And we are going to continue to see those move eastward as we continue through the day. So the best chance of seeing those gusty winds, the larger hail, will be back in this yellow area. area here. And then the East Coast, enjoy that beach day. We're looking at highs today up into the 90s. That's a look at the weather across the country. Now here's a peek out your window.

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0: And that's your latest forecast. I take it back. I do love karaoke.
1: We had to clarify.
2: What just changed? You hated it a second ago.
0: I'm not good at it.
2: Oh.
0: But I do enjoy
1: it.
0: She does enjoy it.
2: Well, that Bon Jovi song is a good one.
1: We need a sneak peek.
2: We got a good one for you today on a Friday. We're gearing up for this epic tale to play out on the big screen. Roll it.
3: My dad is coming home.
4: Bringing vengeance. Bringing it all.
2: Yeah, looks so good every time. 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
5: That's
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5: we're not involved.
2: Not at all. 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

0: Lock On today. Coming up, the heat is on. Temperatures soaring this morning, marking a hot start for the weekend. Highs well above average up and down the East Coast. We'll have your full forecast. Then, shocking tragedy. Actor James Handy, known for his work in blockbusters like Top Gun, Maverick, and Jumanji. Coming for the stabbed to death in Los Angeles. New details on how his alleged killer, his girlfriend's own son, placed a stunning call to 911. That story just ahead. And history in the making. Our inside look at the time capsule celebrating America 250.
1: You know how to preserve really important things.
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0: From ancient art to Olympic gold, our sneak peek straight ahead. All that, plus Taylor's new toy store. But I knew it, I knew it. Why Elmo has Knicks fans seeing red. And Lizzo's back. It's about damn time. Ready to rock our plaza with a concert you do not want to miss. Today, Friday, June 5th, 2026.
3: Married 50 years today.

0: yes. Welcome back to Today on this Friday morning. So happy that you've decided to start your weekend with us. So happy all those smiling people have descended on the plaza. For Lizzo, Laura Jarrett, Laura in for Savannah this morning.
1: They're fired up. It's a beautiful day. Can't wait to get out there and hear some new music.
0: Yes, the countdown is on.
1: And looking ahead, we have a huge lineup of stars for you next week.
0: That's right. Oscar winner Matt Damon, Eve Houston, Amy Adams, Josh O'Connor, the legendary Robert De Niro, and Disclosure Day star Emily Blunt as well. Cannot wait to see all of them right here in Studio 1A next week. Right now, though, let's turn to your news at 8 o'clock, and we are going to begin with those record-high temperatures. Millions of Americans getting ready for a few days of super heat, especially here along the East Coast. Let's get right to Dylan. She's in for Al for the very latest. How warm are we talking?
2: Well, it's going to feel like summer. We're looking at upper 80s, lower 90s. You know what? Not all that humid, though, so that'll make it feel a bit better. But we do have some air quality alerts scattered across the Midwest into the Northeast, too. Those ozone levels are a little high, so if you do suffer from respiratory illnesses, you'll want to limit your time outdoors during the hottest part of the day. And it is going to be hot. We've got potential record-breaking heat from the Mid-Atlantic right up into New England. Even back through Michigan, we could see some isolated tying or record-breaking high temperatures. As we look through the next couple of days, though, today, tomorrow, 88 degrees in Elmira, in New York City, 89, 91, Boston even into the mid to upper 80s, Baltimore lower 90s, and we'll continue that through Sunday in Baltimore and drop off a bit for Monday and Tuesday. In New York, we'll cool off a touch for Monday in the 70s, but we're right back into the lower 80s going into next week. Now, we do have a threat of some severe storms tomorrow, damaging wind gusts and larger hail, the biggest threats, but you'll also see the lightning and the heavier rain that comes with it. That extends from Ohio right up into parts of New England. Laura.
1: All right, Dylan, thank you. Some sad news to report from Hollywood this morning. Actor James Handy, who most recently appeared in Top Gun Maverick, was stabbed to death in Los Angeles on Wednesday. Now, police say the suspect himself placed the call to 911, saying he had just stabbed the actor. When officers arrived at the scene there, they found Handy unconscious. They say the suspect is his girlfriend's son, 44-year-old Michael Gledhill. It's unclear what led to the stabbing. Handy appeared in TV shows such as Law & Order and NYPD Blue and movies like Arachnophobia and Jumanji. James Handy was 81 years old.
0: A warning this morning. Artificial intelligence company Anthropic is calling for a global slowdown on AI development, saying that systems are now advancing so fast they may soon be able to improve themselves without any input from humans. Anthropic co-founder Jack Clark says it is important that people keep control over. Artificial intelligence company Anthropic is calling for a global slowdown on AI.

0: development, saying that systems are now advancing so fast they may soon be able to improve themselves without any input from humans. Anthropic co-founder Jack Clark says it is important that people keep control over AI systems as they get more powerful and have a broader impact on society. He says in order for a slowdown to work, though, AI companies in multiple countries would all have to agree to pause at the same time.
1: That was the news. How about a little morning boost, Craig?
0: All right, no Jim Yates this morning, but I'll try to make her proud here. We are now less than a week away from the World Cup making its way right here to the U.S., and everyone's so excited that, well, we've got a double boost for you this morning. Let's start with these kids. These kids in Hoboken, New Jersey, who have a rather unique predictions about who's going to win.
2: Who do you think's going to win the World Cup?
3: New York.
2: Jersey City.
3: The Knicks.
4: The Nets.
3: Go Mets.
0: Wow.
1: These kids are as bad as I am about this. About sports teams.
0: Or they're just loyal New York sports fans.
1: Yes, they just have Knicks on the brain like we all do right now.
0: All right, well, no matter who claims the crown, one dad is already a winner, racking up a million views and counting right now for his excitement to be a World Cup volunteer. Showing off all the merch for his gig.
1: Aww.
0: So if you see him at his station at the Newark airport, be sure to give that guy a wave. That
1: is a fashion show at home.
0: A lot of World Cup swag there.
1: I know. They're doing it upright. Yeah. It's good. All right. Why don't we say we get a little look ahead at our pop star. What you working on, Carson?
5: All right, guys. You know, we've been chatting about this all week, the sort of drama and mystery over Taylor Swift's involvement in the upcoming Toy Story 5. Well, her new song did officially drop overnight, and we will check it out in Popstar.
0: All right. Of course we will. Plus, a ton of things that makes our nation so special now being preserved for future generations, from Olympic gold and ancient art to student projects and presidential letters. Emily Aketa is going to share a look inside a one-of-a-kind America 250 time capsule before it gets buried away.
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0: We are back now at 8:13 with something special to mark America's 250th anniversary.
1: Yeah, some of the planners behind this year's celebrations are assembling a time capsule that will be buried away for the next 250 years.
2: Really cool idea. NBC's Emily Akeda, she actually paid a visit to the lab where it's all happening. You even got to put something inside.
3: Yes, huh? I did. This was such a cool opportunity. And to see the behind the scenes of it all was really neat. Experts say something like this has never been successfully done before in America. But that didn't deter a team of engineers from building a one-ton vessel holding art, writings, and mementos from every state to capture the essence of America from sea to shining sea.
4: Designing, measuring, and welding.
5: This project is truly unique.
4: A team at the National Institute of Standards and Technology, one of the nation's oldest physical science labs, is building something to stand the test of time. A time capsule marking America's 250th birthday. Once completed, engineer Mike Barilla says the vessel, weighing a ton, will be buried 10 to 15 feet underground.

0: ground outside Independence Hall in Philadelphia on July 4th. The Institute, leaning on its experience preserving the Bill of Rights, Constitution, and Declaration of Independence.
1: You know how to preserve really important things.
2: And I would say, in addition to really important things, really unique things.
1: So when you are burying something for hundreds of years, what are some of the challenges in that?
2: The number one killer of time capsules is water. And so every part of this time capsule design has taken water into consideration.
3: What do we see?
0: It's what is believed to have turned most of this time capsule, recently unearthed at West Point after 200 years, to silt.
4: The box didn't quite meet expectations.
0: Helping keep water, rodents, and tree roots out this time around will be a lot of layers. On top of the granite platform and pedestal is a bell jar and air bubble, protecting the capsule, holding document and artifact boxes. Project manager Tom Medema says what goes in those boxes also requires a meticulous process.
5: The Library of Congress needs to test the material to make sure that it's durable enough to not just survive itself, but not to negatively impact other things in the capsule.
0: Every state and U.S. territory will contribute items ranging from challenge coins to a piece of the Wright flyer to hand-beaded art from Montana.
5: So they chose a native Crow artist to do this beadwork.
0: There will be a crystal from the New Year's Eve ball drop and letters from every living president, along with art from students across the country.
6: So this is my painting.
0: Anna Wang painted this as a fourth grader in Maryland.
6: The theme was, what does America mean to you? And when I thought of the theme, I thought about how America has freedom. So I painted the Statue of Liberty that represents that.
0: We even got the opportunity to add a memento ourselves, courtesy of the International Olympic Committee and Team USA.
1: A gold medal from the Winter Olympics.
5: I have not ever had the privilege of touching, holding.
1: How cool is that?
5: Yeah, to gift a gold medal to the people of the future. Yeah.
1: This is part of the fabric of our country, of the world.
5: Special part of this year.
0: And in honor of the longtime tradition of pin trading,
1: here's one of my favorites. The men's and women's ice hockey teams won during the Olympics, and then the sled hockey team brought home gold in the Paralympics.
0: All part of a message in a bottle for our great times eight grandchildren to uncover.
1: I think a lot of people would describe today's times as divisive or strained. What do you hope the time capsule does for people today?
5: I think that it's an incredible example of how this country can come together in a moment that is celebratory for many, commemorative for many, and fraught for many, but still believe in those foundational ideals.
1: How cool is that,
7: yes,
1: right?
7: Cool.
1: Did you see that Today Show pin? That was on the medal there.
7: Oh,
1: so now a piece of the history.
7: Idea. Yeah,
8: I
7: awesome.
8: Wish somebody did this 250 years
1: yeah.
8: ago.
1: Yeah.
8: So that
7: we could
9: open it up now. Yeah.
1: Well, and part of the problem is like burying something underground for this long, like there's water, there's all sorts of things.
7: Yeah.
1: Like remember the time capsules you do as kids, for instance?
9: Yeah.
1: You dig it up and it's like destroyed. Like it's like cardboard melting. So this was really quite a scientific feat. It's pretty cool to see the behind
10: Very
1: the scenes.
10: Very cool. And it gets you really excited once again for America's birthday.
1: Yeah.
10: 250. Every time I see one of those stories, I'm like, yeah, let's go.
1: Let's
10: 250.
1: Go. Yeah, we're feeling amped up now. And before it's buried, by the way, people will get the chance to actually see it. And in Philadelphia, it will be paired with a new sculpture based on Benjamin Franklin's famed Join or Die cartoon.
9: Wait, what did you put in it? Was it in the piece? I missed
1: Gold medal.
9: Gold medal.
1: A gold medal.
9: Wow.
1: Not my own. And it's not an athlete. They had extras.
9: I thought it'd be a Taylor Swift bracelet.
1: Honestly, someone said that to me. I'm like, I should have put a friendship bracelet in.
9: Yeah.
10: You know what?
11: Next time, you're more than just Taylor Swift.
10: Glad you did. Glad you did. Feels like the medal should be there instead.
1: I think that deserves a place.
9: Have fun in the comment section.
10: Yeah. I love them.
9: Great
10: don't
9: Friday
10: get me wrong.
9: For you.
10: But medal, I don't know. Thanks.
9: Swifties,
10: thank
9: it's at Craig.
10: Oh, no.
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9: Healthy Friday pop start. You guys
10: best
9: ready?
10: Time of the morning.
9: Well, let's just get right to it. We'll start. It's New Music Friday. We'll kick things off with that highly anticipated track that we've been talking a lot about from Taylor Swift, the new song from Toy Story 5 titled I Knew It, I Knew You. It's inspired by Jesse's story in the film. Taylor wrote and produced this one with her longtime collaborator, Jack Antonoff. Here you go.

0: ask, is Taylor, is this sort of queuing up that maybe Taylor will do a country album after this? Because this is, you know, yeah. little country going on there. Yeah. Country's hot, we know that.
1: Back to her roots.
0: That's interesting, maybe. I don't know the answer to that, but that's a good assumption.
2: Like somewhere, I'm sure.
0: Yeah, next up, we've got a track on our New Music Fridays. We continue with Alex Warren. He broke out last year with his massive hit, Ordinary, and now he's working on his follow-up album. The first single's out this morning, along with the new music and video for the song Passenger.

you go, Alex Horn. Funny, Ordinary is such a down-tempo song. It was such a big hit for him. He's got two singles out since then that are high-energy, up-tempo, kind of sounds like summer jam material and surprising people. Really good stuff. All right, and here's a good one to close out on for New Music Friday from our buddy Shaboozy. This one's called Cowgirl, and the music video features Summer House star Ciara Miller.

0: that signature shaboozy sound, but it works every time.
1: Every time I'm like, I love this.
0: Yeah, it's so good. I know who that is, and that's fun.
2: Stick with it.
0: By the way, Shaboozy is coming to our plaza on July 31st.
2: Yes.
0: Not to get ahead of Lizzo, who will be coming to our plaza in about 10 minutes. Next up, Taraji P. Henson, the actress currently making her Broadway debut in Joe Turner's Come and Gone. The show's nominated for 5 Tony Awards. That ceremony hosted by Pink coming up, by the way, on Sunday. Later this month, Taraji is going to join our friend Kristen Welker for the very first Meet the Moment. It's a live event here in New York. The two are going to talk about Taraji's journey to becoming a Hollywood star, as well as her work to expand access to mental health care. She's been doing a lot of work in that in underserved communities. Great work. The event being held at our venue sponsor, City Winery. Tickets are limited, so you can scan that QR code or head to meetthepress.com to reserve your spot. That'll be a good conversation there. Next up, NBA Finals. Game 2 tonight. We can stay up late finally.
3: Yes, we can.
0: Not pay the price tomorrow. It's the weekend. Now, while many are excited, there is one little guy who's facing some backlash. And it all started with this tweet from Elmo. Elmo hopes, I'll spare you the voice, both teams have fun.
2: Aww.
0: Well, not everybody gets a trophy on the internet, you know. People didn't appreciate Elmo's neutrality. One user writing, this isn't the time for sportsmanship, Elmo. These streets ain't sesame. Love, Fat Joe. No, Elmo's NYC roots did not help the problem with many wanting him to be loyal to his hometown. This user saying, Elmo, come on. You're from the city. Pick a side, man. Elmo apologized last night with this tweet. Knicks, that last message.
3: The Knicks, that last message is covered.
0: Yeah, there you go.
3: Elmo. We should
0: Elmo out, didn't mean to spur you on.
3: So we should point out there are a number of those messages that we could not share on morning television.
0: Oh, I know. Yeah.
3: That were pretty funny.
0: Yeah. Yeah.
1: Be so mean to Elmo.
3: Knicks fans, man.
0: No, it doesn't matter. It does not matter. Next up, Catherine Hahn, the Emmy-nominated actress, stopped by rapper Kid Cudi's podcast this week and brought up a highly debated topic.
4: I used to call them Reese's Pieces, but the Reese's Pieces.
5: No, they are called Reese's Pieces.
4: But isn't it spelled Pieces?
5: Reese's Pieces, right?
4: I know, but we're saying Reese's Pieces. But I think it's Reese's Pieces.
5: Oh, I thought it was Reese's Pieces.
4: Do you think, I've always thought that. Do you think that's a Cleveland thing?
5: Yeah, I think so.
2: I think that's a Midwest thing.
0: Don't shame Kid Cudi, because there's a lot of us going, I've said Reese's Pieces at some point, too.
4: Reese's Pieces.
0: Reese's Pieces.
2: I think a lot of us do.
1: Either way, they're delicious.
0: Reese's, by the way, has Reese's. Reese's?
3: Reese's.
2: See?
0: Reese's. They've officially weighed in commenting on that post. If you say PCs, we're scared of you.
3: You're right. That's crazy.
0: Elmo also weighed in with a middle finger emoji. Terrible.
3: You're an Ivy League lawyer.
1: I just wish we had some Reese's, whatever they're called, right here in front of us.
0: Reese's Pieces.
3: Reese's Pieces.
2: Reese's.
3: Reese's.
0: Wait, are you tripping on Reese's or Pieces?
2: Reese's. I don't know now. I don't even know which one it is.
3: This should be a shit.
0: You say pecan or pecan?
2: Pecan.
0: Okay, let's just leave it at that. Finally, guys, one more. Let's get out and see Lizzo. Mindy Kaling will close up Pop Star today. Multi-talented star, the latest to sit down with our buddy Willie Geist for Sunday today. And during their conversation, she talked about her new series, Not Suitable for Work, her publishing imprint, and how she's helping usher the next generation into the industry.
6: Isn't it cool that you are in a position now in your career that you can help bring people along who maybe otherwise wouldn't have had a place to be seen?
7: It's the best part of my job. When I started out, like, I wasn't thinking about pulling other people up. I was like, I just want health insurance and to make enough money that I can prove to my parents it wasn't stupid to move to LA. And then after a while, I realized, like, oh, when you're the only person who does something, it means more than your sort of selfish interest for clout and fame and everything else. Yeah. It means something to other people.
0: You can catch more of that conversation. Always a great one when you wake up Sunday today with our friend Willie Geist. On the weekend, enjoy that conversation. That'll do it, guys, for Pop Star. Let's
2: what
0: go.
2: Do you say? Lizzo's about
0: Lizzo
2: to get the show started. She is a 4-time Grammy winner.
0: It's about damn time.
2: Here. She's going to kick off music on our city concert stage, and it all starts right after your local news.
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18: Making her the first black woman to win Record of the Year at the Grammys since 1994. Born in Detroit, Lizzo moved to Houston during her childhood and ultimately studied classical music there before heading to Minneapolis, where she launched her career. She doesn't just sing. Lizzo acts, too. She's set to star as the godmother of rock and roll in the upcoming film Rosetta.
19: Don't make me love you.
18: And now, as Lizzo releases her third studio album, she's ready to rock out New York City on our City Concert Stage.
21: All right, we're ready, New York City. Are you ready? Woo! Lizzo's ready. That means it's about damn time for the concert to start. Give it up for Lizzo! Woo!

0: is just getting started out here on the Plaza. 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
6: What a Friday morning. We are off to an awesome start, enjoying this amazing concert from our friend Lizzo, who joins us now on the stage with this killer band, by the way. Ladies.
7: Yes, all awesome. Love it. Love to see it. And, of course, it's a big day for the music superstar and so many of her fans who've come out, because today is the day. The new album dropped overnight.
8: Lizzo, welcome back. Welcome back to the Plaza. Let's talk about, just like, you've done this a couple of times now here on the Plaza, but what is it like for you coming back to the Plaza, seeing all these faces who've gotten up so early on a Friday morning to enjoy your new music?
9: I mean, it never gets old. It's actually been so long, maybe 3 years since I've been here, and I'm so emotional right now just seeing everybody's smiling face. Like, I do it for y'all. I do this for y'all. That's why I'm here. 4 a.m. glam, baby, for y'all.
7: It's worth it, right? It's worth the 4 a.m. wake-up call. Talk about the new album. You had a mixtape before, but this is brand new music. What should fans expect? What's the vibe?
9: It's a little bit of this, a little bit of that, a hint of tomato, a hint of spice. It's everything you love about me on a platter in a real raw way.
8: Mm. Oh, that's good. Mm.
6: Listen, I got to say, we're in New York. You're bookending today. When you do, it's about time. And we got our New York Knicks. It's about time that they're back in the finals.
8: Yes.
6: That game's tonight.
9: Go Knicks!
6: So thank you for starting the day. We're going to end the day well. We start the game well. What are you going to do when the record comes out? You're going to tour it? What's the plan?
9: Oh, baby, I've been on a generational promotional run. So we're just going to keep going and keep going.
6: Good. Love it. Looking forward to seeing you.
8: So without using the word, because it's morning television, explain the title of the album without using the word.
9: Okay. My album title is I Just Took a DNA Test. Turns out I'm 100%.
8: Okay. Okay, plausible deniability. You didn't.
9: I didn't say it.
8: Fair enough.
6: Well, hey, I want to ask you, do you remember Meredith Brooks had that song in like 1997 of the same name? It's kind of sampled in your song.
9: Was that interpolated, yes.
6: Was that inspiration a little bit too?
9: Super intentional. And we also have Missy Elliott's song by the same name as the sample.
8: Yes.
6: Okay.
9: So there's two icons, two feminist icons pushing that word forward. And I feel like I'm just going to fit right in and push it even further.
8: Okay, let's hear it. Let's hear the morning TV version of it.
6: Lizzo.
9: She's a chick. Everybody snap your fingers. It's
3: Mr. HBIC. Don't call it a comeback. What you call me? She's a what? I want y'all to get low and funky with me. Hey, she's a what?

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0: All right, we're back with Today Requests Live, working a little sound. We got Lizzo in the house on the plaza. Hello, fans. Make some noise. Say hi to everybody. Say hi. Let's go find some Lizzo fans who've been here since very early this morning. Hi, how are you? Good to see you. They're very excited to be here. By the way, the fan's name that I'm looking for, her name is Sasha. If you're a Lizzo fan, you know the flute is Sasha. It's got books named after it. Fifth grade, Lizzo decided to take flute lessons, played in school, and now, of course, has been a big part of her musical career, four Grammys later. And here you are, Sasha! Give it up for Sasha, everybody! What's it like to be named Sasha and you're a big Lizzo fan?
1: It's pretty awesome. As soon as I found out that her flute was Sasha, I was like, holy crap, so am I.
0: I'm glad you're not crying. There were some tears earlier today.
1: A lot of tears. I've cried a lot today.
0: But they were good tears.
1: Yes, very good tears. I've cried during this performance multiple times.
0: Awesome. Well, you know what I thought? I'm going to give you this microphone, which I never do, but that's a part of TRL. It's the fan experience. And I'm going to let you introduce this next song. You ready, Sasha?
1: I'm ready.
0: Here you go. Take it away. You're going to be great.
1: Thank you. We're happy she's here and even happier to listen to the next song, Happy to Be. Give it up once again for Lizzo.

0: That is Lizzo. Thank you, Lizzo. And folks, she is not done yet. We're back in a moment. This is Today on NBC.
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0: Well, how about it, guys? We've got a Lizzo concert happening. If you think we're done, we are not. And someone's got a great sign out there about therapy. Which one? Yeah, Lizzo's cheaper than therapy. That was it. You must see some good signs, Lizzo.
1: That's the best sign yet.
0: That's a good one this morning.
2: You got choked up out there.
1: I did. I wasn't kidding when I said I wrote this song for my fans. And I wrote it 3 years ago, and every time I was in the studio, I would get teared up because I was like, one day I'm going to sing this on stage, and they'll be able to feel how much I love them.
2: They feel it.
3: Y'all feel it, right?
2: They feel it.
0: What does the rest of the day look like when you put out a big album like this?
1: Baby, I got something every five
0: packed,
1: minutes.
0: Right?
1: Yeah, I got to go.
3: Yeah. Well, when you give birth to a new baby, you got to go out and promote the baby.
1: I'm a mother, no drama.
2: You need rest. If you're a mother, you need rest.
1: That'll come.
2: Okay.
1: Yeah.
0: Well, we're not done. There's more music coming up in the next hour, as well as a couple of our favorites from Mr. Show.
3: We do. We got Bob Odenkirk coming up and David Cross. They've got this really cool new Adventure of a Lifetime movie they put together. And then Lizzo's going to come in live in Studio 1A.
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0: Countdown today. The heat is on. A record-breaking weekend ahead. Nearly a third of the country hitting 90 degrees, with some areas soaring into the triple digits. We're tracking the early taste of summer. Then, on today's checklist, our A to Z's guide to a better sleep, the changes adults and kids should make to avoid summer jet lag. Plus, funny friends Bob Odenkirk and David Cross are live, bringing us along on their adventure of a lifetime. And it's about time. Music superstar Lizzo throwing a party on the Plaza, and she saved one more song just for us to kickstart the weekend today, Friday, June 5th, 2026.
1: Live from Studio 1A in Rockefeller Plaza, this is the third hour of today.
0: And a very good morning to you. Welcome to this third hour of today. And there she is, the four-time Grammy winner who's been rocking our city concert stage all morning. Lizzo out doing her thing with the fans who got up really early, sticking around, taking some selfies. I am Craig here inside Studio 1A with Dylan. Our friend Keely Hartung is back with us while Al is off. And thank you for being with us as well on a Friday, the first Friday of June, by the way.
2: It is.
0: So no one does it quite like Lizzo, right?
2: No, I mean, like, just an epic morning. Yeah. The weather's perfect.
3: So good.
2: The music's perfect. She had our Plaza crowd singing along and dancing to all of her hits.
3: And how about that all-female band?
0: Right?
2: They were incredible.
3: So good. Yeah.
0: From all over the country, too. I got to talk to them a little bit. We always appreciate the artists, of course. But the backup band that also has to get up at old dark 30 to rehearse and do sound checks.
3: And turn it on.
2: The backup singer said, but yeah, you do this every day. And I'm like, yeah, I'm not singing.
0: True.
3: Different skill set.
2: Yeah.
3: And guys, she's not done yet. Lizzo's coming back with one more song. Thanks for saving my favorite for the third hour. And she's going to join us live in Studio 1A in a little bit, too.
0: Yes, lots to talk to Lizzo about. By the way, as Dylan just mentioned, could not have asked for better weather for a summer concert. Not going to last, though, maybe for a lot of folks.
2: Well, I mean, we get the summertime storms, okay, right? Like when it's hot, you do tend to get those storms. Now, air quality is also going to be an issue when we're talking about temperatures up around 90 degrees. We do see the high ozone levels. So if you do suffer from any respiratory illnesses, you want to limit your time outside during that 11 a.m. to like 3, 4 p.m. time frame, just because it could exacerbate some of those conditions you have. So here's the setup. We've got the jet stream way up to the north. We've got a big old area of high pressure that's just pumping in those southerly winds. Record high temperatures are likely across parts of the Northeast. We're looking for highs about 10 to 15, nearly 20 degrees above average. We're well up into the upper 80s, lower 90s, into New England, back through the mid-Atlantic. And as we go into tomorrow, we're going to see that weather continue to stick around. 91 for a high in New York tomorrow, 94 in D.C., Charleston, West Virginia, about 89 degrees. Again, these temperatures well above average. Just want to point out, though, that we don't have a lot of high humidity. So while it will be hot, it's not going to be exceptionally uncomfortable. And then in Portland, Maine, we'll drop down into the 60s by the time we get into Monday. Philly cools off Monday with a high of about 80 degrees. So while it will be hot this weekend, it will begin to cool off a little bit. We do have that chance of severe storms tomorrow, too. Just want to point that out if you are planning anything outdoors tomorrow with all that sunshine. We do expect some isolated, stronger storms tomorrow. Wind gusts up to 60 miles per hour. We could get hail about an inch or more in diameter. Really low tornado threat, but still keep an eye out for that cloud-to-ground lightning. We could certainly see that as an issue as we go into tomorrow afternoon as well. So we are certainly going to keep a close eye on all of that. This floor is a little slippery.
0: Be careful.
2: It's new shoes and slippery floor. Bad combination.
3: So, you guys have been moving around a lot this morning already. Up the concert stage, back into the studio.
2: I'm gonna sit still for a bit.
3: There we go. Well, and now to a new chapter in a case that captivated the nation. It has been 1 year since a jury acquitted Karen Reed of the murder of her boyfriend, police officer John O'Keefe. Reed's attorneys maintain he was killed after a house party with his fellow officers and allege they tried to cover it up by falsely accusing Reed of hitting him with her SUV.
0: Well, now Reed is taking legal action against the police department's, she says, framed her, suing both the Massachusetts State Police and Canton Police. The lawsuit accuses the agencies of creating and tolerating a culture of bias and corruption. Our senior legal correspondent, Laura Jarrett, joins us now with more. You've been on this case from the beginning.
4: It's been a while.
0: Yes.
4: Nice to see you.
0: Yes.
4: So we know the murder trial has been long over, but Karen Reed now going on offense. And this morning, Craig and I sat down with her, along with her legal team, as she charts out what a life looks like post-acquittal. We really haven't heard from you much and seen you really at all since the jury's not guilty verdict. First, just why file this lawsuit now? You already have one lawsuit in the queue. Why do this now?
5: This was always our plan, that I had to save my own life first. I can't do anything if I'm not free. And I had to fight for my freedom for years. And I knew as it unfolded, I was never going to be able to just forget that this happened to me, that I was wronged in this way. I couldn't just go back to life as it was. I have to continue fighting for justice.
0: Sergeant Good's been fired.
6: Right.
0: Lieutenant Proctor fired. They're both gone. The departments have said that there was wrongdoing. They've admitted that. From a legal standpoint, what do you precisely want to see happen here that has not already happened?
6: Well, it's a civil case. So the remedy is the law speaks in dollars. But that's not what the ultimate goal is here. The ultimate goal is to ensure that we bring to the light the institutional biases, the institutional corruption that permeates the Massachusetts law enforcement system. That's what this lawsuit's going to do, ultimately.
0: Karen, let me come back to you for a moment here, because since the two trials, like, what has life been like for you? I know you lost your house, you lost your car. Are you working right now?
5: No, I'm not working. I still don't have my license, and I'm back working on the case. And, you know, we've brought in civil lawyers, but this case is so comprehensive that we need all hands on deck.
0: I want to, because we saw the throngs of supporters who would show up at that courthouse who clearly believed just as the jurors did. But you have to know that when you walk down the street, there are lots of people who look at Karen Reed and who think, oh, there's that woman that got away with killing her ex-boyfriend who was a cop. How do you go through life knowing that there are lots of people who, despite what the jury said, still think you did it and you got away with it?
5: I've not had any evidence that there's lots of people who feel that way. I mean, I have lived more low-key in the last year. I've just struggled to not have the adrenaline that I had during trial. But I have no interactions, no matter where I go. The grocery store, a restaurant, Newbury Street in Boston, any hotel or restaurant I eat at. I don't pay for meals. I get discounts everywhere. My parents get help taking groceries.
4: Let's talk about John for a second, Karen, because you dated for 2 years. You got so close with his family, his nieces, his nephews. You went on vacation together, right? This is somebody that you loved. And yet, I think for a lot of people, somehow he gets lost sometimes in this conversation.
5: Well, he's not lost. He's the reason we're doing this.
7: Mm. Incredible to hear from her when it's so rare to
4: she
7: get
4: never
7: that opportunity.
4: Talks, by the way. This is her first sit down. She's done one small thing on a podcast. She never talks.
7: So she is still dealing with a number of other cases, including a wrongful death lawsuit from his family.
4: Yeah.
7: Where does that stand now?
4: Yeah, so that's another civil case. There's sort of all of these different tentacles swirling. But it's clear she's destitute, guys. She does not have money. Those lawyers that are doing this case with her are basically just doing it pro bono, we think, at this point. And so to hear her talk about him, John O'Keefe, who's the victim here. And when we asked her, do you have anything to say to the family? She said no. But she's being sued for wrongful death. It was interesting. I thought she might say something to the effect of, look, I loved him, but I was focused on my own criminal case, obviously. It's going to play out. They're in the discovery phase, right? So these things take a long time, but we don't have any, you know, sort of indication that it's headed towards a settlement.
8: So what does the future look like for her? What does she do?
4: She says she wants to focus on law enforcement. She clearly, you know, wants to draw attention to what she thinks is police corruption and make this about a bigger issue than just herself. We'll see what she does. But clearly the legal issues surrounding Karen Reed are not yet over.
0: All right. Our senior legal correspondent, Laura Jarrett. Thank you very much.
4: Anytime.
0: Still to come, we're going to share some exclusive new details about another high-profile case we've been following. Our guy, Lester Holt, there he is. Lester is here with a preview of tonight's all-new Dateline that's going to take us inside the Luigi Mangione investigation. And then a little bit later on today's checklist, revamping your summer sleep routine, what we should be doing at bedtime and also what we should be doing right when we wake up in the morning as well. Third hour of today.
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7: The episode reveals exclusive new details about the Luigi Mangione investigation, the man accused of killing UnitedHealthcare CEO Brian Thompson back in 2024.
0: Dateline anchor Lester Holt sat down with friends of both men, some of whom are speaking out for the very first time. We're going to talk to Lester in just a moment, but first, here's a preview.
13: In the pre-dawn darkness of December 4th, 2024, Brian Thompson, the CEO of UnitedHealthcare, was walking into this Hilton hotel for the company's annual investors conference.
14: I had texted Brian from the train, you know, good luck today.
13: Jeff Alter is the first person in Brian Thompson's inner circle to speak publicly about the case.
15: Did he respond?
14: He didn't.
13: Brian was walking into a trap. The masked man fired three shots before fleeing, leaving Brian to die on the sidewalk.
14: Just devastated. You know, I thought he was in the wrong place at the wrong time. Maybe got mugged or something like that.
13: 5 days after the murder, 26-year-old Luigi Mangione was arrested in Altoona, Pennsylvania, and then extradited to New York.
15: He didn't seem like the kind of guy who would do something like that.
13: Dorian Wright is a yoga instructor in Hawaii. He got to know Mangione 2 years earlier when Mangione took classes to ease a long-term back problem.
15: Did he ever, in your presence, mention healthcare?
16: No, he never mentioned healthcare.
15: The topic of healthcare doesn't seem to add up.
16: No.
13: Lorena O'Neill is a contributing writer at Rolling Stone and has been reporting on the case from the beginning. She says Mangione does talk about health care in writings that police found in his backpack after his arrest.
17: He says the target is insurance. It checks every box. He says, what do? You whack the CEO at the annual parasitic bean counter convention. It's targeted, precise, and doesn't risk innocence. Most importantly, the point becomes self-evident.
15: It's pretty chilling.
17: It is.
13: Mangione has pleaded not guilty to murder. He goes on trial in September. Throngs of supporters have gathered at pretrial hearings, something Brian Thompson's friend Jeff Alter can't fathom.
14: It's still beyond me that people who clearly have hate in their hearts would take somebody's life over what they did for a living.
15: He's the victim.
14: Yes. Yeah. We can never forget that.
0: Lester, welcome back.
18: Thanks. Nice
0: welcome
18: to be
0: back to Studio 1A. Yeah. You know, we were just talking with Karen Reed last hour. Cases like this, they're high profile. They create so much attention. They spark really strong opinions as well. Are there unique challenges that come with reporting stories like this?
18: I think there are, because we get caught up in the personalities, understandably so, the personalities that are driving these stories. In this case, you're looking at really two lanes. You've got the lane of a crime, a murder, that's something we all understand. Then you have this hardly tangible area of, well, did he bring it upon himself? So is this about the healthcare industry and not about murder? Is this bigger than a murder charge? And that's the difficult thing in covering a story like this, trying to trying to honor both sides in terms of, you know, how we got to where we are, but at the same time, reminding folks throughout the hour that there's one victim in this
10: case.
18: Mm-hmm.
2: You spoke exclusively with two detectives who talk about the manhunt for a suspect. Yeah. What did they tell you that we haven't heard before?
18: Well, some interesting things were about the tips they got. Initially, you know, they asked the public if you have any information, as they often do, but these tips were people pointing out folks that they knew about or, you know, or knew personally who had a grudge with the health insurance industry that might be provoked to violence. They had to check all those out to the extent, you know, was this person in New York that week? Do they have a, you know, kind of a outsized beef with the healthcare industry? So that was, I think, one of the more interesting things.
3: Yeah. So much focus has been put on Mangione through this. We just saw you speaking with the victim's friend, Jeff. What more did you learn about Brian Thompson in speaking with him?
18: Well, in speaking to his friend, you know, who is obviously very upset the way his friend has been portrayed in all this, he says he was an Iowa farm boy. In fact, he wanted to get back to Iowa. You know, we've heard father of two. He was regarded by some as one of the more conscientious members of that particular industry among executives. And, you know, it wasn't unusual that he'd be up early on a day like that because this was a big deal, the investors conference.
10: Yeah.
18: You know, they think very highly of him. He had a, you know, high education and the valedictorian in high school
10: something
18: and college.
10: Like that, yeah. Lester, thank you. One of the things Dateline has always done well is high-profile cases like this, when people think they know so much about the case,
18: yeah,
10: Dateline always manages to reveal something new.
18: Yeah, it's a learning experience for all of us as you go, oh, yeah, okay, and that answers that in the pieces. But the problem with this, the pieces don't, a lot of the important pieces don't quite match.
2: Mm.
18: And that's the trick in this one. It doesn't check the usual boxes.
10: Lester Holt, always good to see you, my friend.
18: Thank you.
10: Always good to see you. 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
2: All right, coming up this morning, we're shifting gears a bit on today's checklist, talking about summer sleep routines and how to feel more rested during these busy months. Then later, two big stars who happen to also be great friends, Bob Odenkirk and David Cross. 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

0: starting on today's checklist, sleep solutions for the summer months, especially longer days, hot weather, kids home from school. All of that impacts our rest, especially.
1: Great. In fact, 1 in 3 people say they sleep less during the summer. That's according to the American Academy of Sleep Medicine.
2: So here to tell us how to change that is sleep expert Wendy Troxell, clinical psychologist and author of Sharing the Covers. Wendy, good morning.
3: Thanks so much for having me here today.
2: So what is it about summer that makes us not be able to sleep?
3: Well, summer sort of creates a perfect storm for sleep disruption because 3 of the key regulators of our biological clocks, light, temperature, and routine, all shift during summer. We have lots of travel, less consistent routines, warmer temperatures, and more light exposure at night, all of which can push our bedtimes later, but our wake-up times stay the same, resulting in a net loss in sleep.
1: But when school lets out, kids, teenagers, their schedules especially shift. What advice do you have for parents to keep them on track?
3: Yes, it can be really hard, especially for teenagers who can become these little vampires in the summer because their schedules will shift later and later because they don't have the early school alarm clock to wake them up, and they're also getting a lot of light exposure at night, both natural light and their screens. And they have these biological clocks, which are already late, so they shift later and later. What parents can do, we don't want to make our kids have military schedules during the summer, but do set some guardrails. Try to wake kids up by 10 a.m. and make sure they get outside. I mean, for some teens,
2: like
3: they're not waking until noon, and they miss their primary regulator of their circadian rhythm, which is morning light. So get them outdoors as much as possible and try to set some guardrails. It will also reduce the brutality of the adjustment back to school.
0: The brutality of it. One of the things that really annoys me about my kids, who I, of course, love dearly, they think just because they're on summer vacation,
3: the rest of the household is.
0: Yes. Why can't you get in the pool after dinner, Dad?
3: Our jobs are not seasonal.
0: No.
3: Yes.
0: Another thing that, you know, I it's hard for me to sleep when it's like too warm in the bedroom. Heat, humidity during the summer. How do you fight that?
3: It's really difficult, and you're not alone. We as human beings sleep better in cooler temperatures. So it can be very hard when the temperatures go up, when it's also humid. Our sleep becomes shorter, lighter, and more fragmented. What you can do is use, if you have the resources, use air condition. You want to keep the bedroom between about 65 to 68 degrees. Otherwise, use fans.
0: 65 to 60.
3: Like this room right now,
1: Craig. Yeah.
0: Yes.
3: It's quite cool in here right now. Yeah, you can use breathable bedding and lightweight moisture wicking clothing to try to wick that moisture away. You can also try an interesting hack, which is to take a warm shower or bath about an hour or two before bedtime. Somewhat paradoxically, what that does is it causes a drop in core body temperature when you leave the warm temperatures. And that's a primary signal to the brain to allow for sleep onset to occur. So you can do that as a little hack.
2: My kids normally go to bed about 8:30. Mm-hmm. It's very difficult to explain that it's bedtime at 8:30 when the sun is bright.
3: Yes. Use sunglasses if you're outside. Also, put down the shades in the house or use drapes. I find it myself when light is out till 9 p.m. Yeah. I'm simply not going to get sleepy when you're getting a primary cue for wakefulness via sunlight.
2: Should you change your bedtime?
3: You really shouldn't change your bedtime because for most of us, our jobs, like I said, aren't seasonal. What happens is if you allow your bedtimes to shift later and later, but you're still waking up at the same time all year round, you're just going to result in less sleep. Mm. So try to maintain some consistency in your summer sleep schedules.
0: Wendy, thank you.
2: Yeah, really helpful. Thank you so much. All right, be sure to check out Wendy's expert tip of the day on today.com, where she reveals how she refreshes her own bed for the summer.
0: Oh, that's good.
1: And when we come back, two very funny friends, Bob Odenkirk and David Cross, here to share their new documentary, taking us along on the trip of a lifetime. And then later, Grammy winner Lizzo is back performing one more song, and she's joining us live to catch up. We'll be right back.
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8: They should bring it back. Since then, they have left their mark starring in projects like Better Call Saul, Arrested Development, of course, just to name a few.
9: Now these funny friends are reuniting for a new project called Bob and David Climb Machu Picchu,
10: yeah.
9: A documentary about their 2024 trip up the Inca Trail.
11: So I just want to say thanks for asking me to do this.
12: It's not too late to back out because I've got an understudy.
11: Oh.
12: Zach Galifianakis.
11: Zach, hey.
12: Do you want
11: behind that bush?
12: Don't turn the camera. You're not going to see it. All right, well, let's do this.
11: All right.
8: Let's do it.
11: Find me. Ow, my foot.
9: Well, good morning to both of you. Spoiler alert, you survived
10: the
9: adventure together.
10: Yeah.
9: Now, David, this is something you have wanted to do for a long time. We saw you try to give Bob the out there at the last minute, but Bob, you agreed. I want to hear the most memorable moments from this adventure from you both.
11: Well, I mean, I talked about it on this show. You know, we both did this very hard climb.
12: Yes.
11: And only later in the climb did I realize that he had a little extra, like,
8: guess
11: support. Yeah.
8: Oh.
11: Well, he had this special pillow that he used.
12: Okay, it wasn't special.
11: No.
12: It wasn't
11: Let
12: special.
11: Me just finish, and then you can argue
12: it's a
11: about
12: pillow.
11: It.
12: Pillow. All right.
11: All right. Anyway, it's a hard hike. You did it.
8: I did.
11: You told me you did it.
8: I did.
9: 4 days.
8: Years ago.
11: It's 5 days, really, and 4 nights, and you get up to 13,800 feet, and it's a lot of up and some down, and then more up, and. But to have an extra, I don't want to make too much of it. We made a documentary. It's in there. He had a special pillow. His achievement is a little bit less than mine.
12: We're limited on time, so I'm going to
8: correct the record.
12: Adjectives you're applying, special, extra, neither of those applies. It was a pillow.
8: A standard
12: not a
8: pillow.
12: Standard
2: just
12: pillow.
2: You chose to bring a comfortable pillow.
11: No, it's fine.
12: I didn't bring it.
11: Look.
8: You didn't?
11: Oh,
8: wait a minute. What's he talking about?
12: I didn't bring it. I bartered.
8: You bought? Wait a minute. So on the hike, you saw someone with this
11: so
8: pillow?
11: So what it is, we got to our first camp. We got to our first camp. Things weren't exactly the way I wanted them, but I live with it. He wanted something extra, and he got it. He got an extra
8: pillow. What'd you trade for the pillow?
12: My other pillow. Yeah.
8: So it was a better pillow.
12: His pillow.
8: There was a pillow enhancement.
11: But
12: I'll say
11: you'll agree that my achievement is somewhat greater than his. It is hard to do the trail, and the oxygen is low.
8: Yes.
11: And that little bit of extra down under your head.
9: I was waiting for you guys to describe, like, incredible scenery, this majestic moment where the sky captured your attention.
12: The pillow was,
9: but we're on the
12: was
9: pillow.
12: Beautiful.
9: Okay.
12: And I would hold the pillow up to kind of obscure the sun,
8: you know,
12: and then just look at the pillow. And
9: you're that high
12: just,
9: up. I mean, you're close to the sun.
11: I got us waylaid, but it is an unbelievably beautiful hike. It is challenging.
8: Yeah.
11: And my favorite moment was this mountain called Sal Conte Mountain, which is the last day. Do you remember this?
8: Yeah.
11: The rainforest hike, the rainforest part.
12: That
11: gorgeous, humongous mountain was really as beautiful as Machu Picchu itself is.
12: And as the sun was going down, because we were in the what they call the city above the clouds, which you remember, you're literally above the clouds and you're seeing the mountain tops peeking through, and the sun was It was a beautiful sunset. It was amazing.
8: I did it more than 20 years ago with a friend of mine.
12: Oh, they didn't have the mountain then.
8: No. We didn't have any fancy pillows either.
12: You keep saying these adjectives.
8: Well, it's by Bob. I was taking Bob at his word.
11: He's got a point.
8: But you have talked about this period in your life. You've referred to it as the fourth quarter, which I think is a bit of it's hyperbole. But being able to do something like this when you are a little older, when you have had a heart attack, does that make it even more special?
11: Sure.
12: Absolutely. Yeah. I mean, when I said fourth quarter, I assumed there'd be double overtime. Let's not get dramatic about it.
2: You're not calling the end right now.
12: But I mean, for Bob, it's a huge thing. And this probably is the last.
11: You know what? We want to do more.
2: No overtime.
8: Listen, Bob dies in the next 2 weeks.
11: We want to do more things like this together. And what's great about it is I had this heart attack, and you tell yourself, I've got to make the most of my time. And to have a good friend, your best friend, call you and say, let's do something really special together.
8: Yeah.
11: It's just a yes. And
8: that's cool.
11: Hopefully we do more.
12: Yeah.
8: What would be the next adventure?
11: The next thing is a bar crawl in what, Finland?
12: Hammersfest, Norway.
8: Oh, that's Norway.
2: Can we come?
11: It's the farthest north town with a lot of bars in it.
8: So you're going to go from climbing Machu Picchu
12: it's the journey that takes you. There's no direct way. You have to take sleds and things.
8: Oh, okay.
2: You know what's great about that? If you go in the summertime, the sun never sets, so the pillow doesn't even come into play.
11: You don't need that. Whatever. Good luck getting him.
12: But I want to see the northern lights.
2: So you got to go in the winter.
12: Yeah, you got to go.
8: Thank you both.
2: Appreciate
11: you.
2: Thank you. We love when you guys are here. Thank you so much.
12: And tell Al I'm sorry.
8: He gets 12 weeks of vacation.
12: Yeah, I know. I apologize.
2: We'll tell him you
8: for
2: said
8: so
2: hi.
8: Long,
12: yeah.
2: And if you want more of this comedy, Bob and David climb Machu Picchu debuts at the Tribeca Film Festival tomorrow. All right, still to come this morning, look who's joining us in Studio 1A. Lizzo is here to talk new music, self-love, and she's performing one more song to kick off the weekend. We'll be right back.
10: 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Two taps later, Claire says nope to the charge and Wells Fargo is on the case. However you make money work, Wells Fargo can work with that.
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16: Her career took off in 2019 when her song Truth Hurts reached the top spot on the Billboard Hot 100, becoming the longest-running number one by a solo female rap artist ever.
8: Ever. Lizzo has continued to put out those infectious anthems, and today she dropped her third studio album. She's going to perform one more song just for us, but she came inside to cool off and check in. Thank you. Thanks for everything this morning. First of all, 4 years since the last album, did you just want to like take a little time away from the creative process, or did you just want to put all of your heart and soul into this one?
17: I think I typically, an artist used to, maybe this is an old school method now, we used to take time in between albums to like live life and like write music and not just rush it out. Like. Yeah, like that's the only way you can really make great music is by having great experiences and being able to translate it into songs. So, yeah, I think in today's terms, you know, because music comes out so quick, it's such a fast turnaround, like it feels like a long time. But I think I was planning on taking a couple years to work on the album and really make sure that the music is great.
2: Yeah. I wish we could say the name of the album, but we can't. But you've always, through your music, encouraged people to celebrate themselves. Mm-hmm. How do you do that with this album, too?
17: I do it by celebrating myself this time. Like, I feel like, you know, I have earned the right to write a song that is a little darker, that doesn't really have reprieve at the end or hey, it's going to be okay. And I think that, like, I was a little more selfish this time as an artist and wrote songs that I really just needed for myself to express. And a lot of times in my process, I would do that and then I would scrap those songs and then put, you know, Good as Hell and, you know, uplift everyone. And I'm like, okay, those songs were just for me. But this time I was like, no, these songs are going to go to the world too.
9: You radiate confidence here on this couch, on that summer concert stage. You just brought that confidence to the Sports Illustrated swimsuit runway.
17: I did. in Miami. And we got to wear Yeti. That's a Yeti swim. That's our shaping plunge one piece. The snatch is incredible.
9: What circumstances in life taught you to find that confidence and exude it in the way that you do?
17: I think it's, you know, having to find it because it wasn't given. I think everyone, especially now, knows what it feels like to grow up in a society that tells you that you're not enough. You're, you know, we have all this social media stimulus. You're constantly scrolling and looking at people and being like, oh, I'm not pretty enough. I need to do this. My hair's not long enough. My body's not. And it's just like, oh my gosh, it can get to your head. It can really bring you down. And I think because of those signals I had as a kid, I was like, I had to overcome it, and I had to do it myself. So that's what you guys are seeing and feeling. It's hard work.
8: I'm going to ask you about the legal issues here really quickly. I mean, you win Record of the Year back in 2023, and then you've got three of your backup dancers who sue. They claim hostile work environment. They claim sexual harassment. There were accusations of body shaming, which have since been sort of dismissed. What do you say to your fans about the allegations?
17: Well, first off, it's nice to be able to be here and actually, you know, what happened? Oh, it's nice to be able to be here and give you an update in my own words. Yeah. That's really important to me. I've had some victories with it. One of the accusers dropped the fat shaming claim. It had no merit in court, as well as the judge dropped most of the claims because they held no merit in court. I could have settled, but I'm a woman who's not afraid of the truth coming out, so I'm continuing to fight. I'm really excited for all of the claims to be dropped and for us to just move forward, you know?
8: Looking back on that time, is there something or are there things that maybe you would have done differently or said differently?
17: I don't think that is the point of right now. Like, I just want to continue to think about my album and taking the things that I've gone through and translating that into song to help other people.
8: Got it.
2: And you also have your children's book, too.
17: Yeah, it's a picture book. Yep. Lil Lizzo meets Sasha B. Fluton.
8: Oh, it's genius.
17: They go on an adventure together. Lil Lizzo, she feels left out. She feels like she doesn't have a voice. And Sasha is a flute that can't make music. And so they go on a journey together to find each other's voices. And it's pretty magical. I'm so excited about it.
8: Lizzo, thank you. Great. Thank you for your generosity and your graciousness this morning. Again, that new album is out today, but do not go anywhere. Up next, we're going to get a little taste of the new album when Lizzo performs one of her newest hits when the third hour of today comes right back.
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2: It's a pretty impressive box, by the way. We profiled it earlier this week. Next week, third hour of today, look at this lineup. Questlove, Earth, Wind, and Fire, Keenan, Kel. We're going to cap it all off with another great concert from Niall Horan as well.
0: Woo! It's a great week. And hey, Earth Odyssey is on Saturday. Bye-bye.
2: Bye-bye.
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0: We got it. Yeah, we're shining today.
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0: Everything feels all right with Jenna and Chanel. We're shining today.
2: We're in it. We made it.
3: All right, shall we start with Wanda Sykes today?
2: Yes, please.
3: All right, she has a beef with grocery stores. Here's the deal. On a recent episode of the Shut Up Evan podcast on Netflix, Wanda shared her thoughts on the self-checkout line. Listen to this.
4: Standing in line waiting for the self-checkout, and I'm like, wait a minute, I'm standing here waiting to work here for free. What is this? What are we doing? And I just looked at all of us like, we're idiots. They, really, what are we doing? And then they have you snitching on yourself. You know, like, how many bags are you using? I'm like, what? This is ridiculous.
2: Oh,
4: you know. So I think we should all just steal.
3: That is so funny.
2: Wanda is hilarious, and she's not wrong.
3: She's not wrong to me at all.
2: By the way, aren't you always like, wait, where is the scanner?
3: And when I walk up, if I have produce or something where I can't just it easily, then I will just rather, like Whole Foods. I'd rather just wait in line and get help unless I am, y'all know I'm in CVS every day.
2: No, but also when you go to the grocery, the worst part is the, like, place at the airport. At least in New York, they've all become self-checkout.
3: They're all, the other day, I was trying to, it was just something so simple, I can't even remember what it was, and they have like two or three workers that stand there and watch you do it.
2: I know.
3: So I'm like,
2: can't figure it out.
3: You're right here. Can
2: I
3: you
2: know,
3: just
2: please.
3: Come over? So finally she goes, would you like some help? I'm like, yeah, that would be great. Can you come over? And otherwise, you know, it's just, yeah, I agree.
2: And the pressure of like the flight boarding. And then you're like, wait, where's the scanner? I wish.
3: Sometimes I'm proud of myself.
2: Just go back.
3: Like if I'm like at the train station over Amtrak, I'm like, okay, I got this. I'm good. And there's like a line. I'll tell the person behind me, don't worry, I got this. I'll be really quick. Okay, your turn. You know, like some days
2: I'm good.
3: When
2: you get it. You
3: when
2: feel
3: you get
2: good.
3: It, you got it.
2: You feel good.
3: I get why they do the self-checkout lines, but we're Team Wanda.
2: Yeah, I know. And also, come on.
3: Yeah.
2: All right, you guys, here's a new one. The New York Times is asking an interesting question. What is your mom aesthetic?
3: Okay.
2: We didn't know this was a thing.
3: Yeah, I want to see the picture.
2: Well, they explain that parenting styles are being packaged on TikTok as aspirational videos. Okay. Some examples.
3: Okay.
2: The 90s butter mom.
3: What is that?
2: That's the butter mom.
3: Okay.
2: Think cinnamon rolls, baked casseroles, soft lighting, country decor.
3: Oh, that's funny. So I will admit, I get a lot of these on my feed. Like, I would say 35% of my feed are pictures of moms and what you're supposed to look like.
2: What?
3: The aesthetic. It is definitely a thing.
2: Oh, see, I'm not targeted
3: really?
2: In that way.
3: You just have cats. Mm-hmm. Or mine will say, like, if you're wearing this, and I'll look at them.
2: Do you
3: like,
2: know why?
3: Why?
2: Because you're obsessed with recipes.
3: So they think I'm one of them.
2: Yeah.
3: And it'll be like, are you wearing this? And it'll be a girl, and she'll have like a shirt and pants. And I'll be like, yeah, I'm wearing that. And then she'll be like, eh. That's not how it's supposed to be. It's supposed to be like this. I'm always the wrong one.
2: Oh, and then
3: one.
2: They do the green
3: yes,
2: stuff. I have
3: yes.
2: been targeted.
3: Okay, so they have the whimsy mom. Look at this one. Artsy, free-spirited. You're sent. Okay, now.
2: See, I thought that was
3: creativity.
2: Me.
3: Creativity, no. Imagination, cozy chaos. That's a, like, come on, go, guys, let's draw on the walls.
2: Yeah, no, I'm not into that. See, I thought that. I keep thinking these people are me.
3: Yeah,
2: but then
3: how about this one?
2: Okay, maybe this one could be me.
3: Okay.
2: The Tuscan mom.
3: Let's look at her.
2: She's early 2000s.
3: No.
2: Mediterranean inspired suburban mom. She wears capri pants, wedge sandals, chunky jewelry.
3: That's you.
2: Are these all of the moms?
3: I mean, we're like, we can't find us.
2: We can't find ourselves.
3: Yeah.
2: It's like when we used to go to the airport and look for our names on keychains.
3: Yeah, we're just, you know, we have to be our own people.
2: There's no, like, workout mom. Where's the workout mom? There definitely is.
3: I think there's, like, a...
2: Wellness mom.
3: A wellness mom. But I feel like, I don't know what category.
2: Okay,
3: yesterday,
2: what mom
3: my
2: you?
3: Little guy sends me a text, and some of the moms from the school sent me a text. My little guy's up there doing a presentation on Pop Pop. And he had my dad up there and the judge and all that. I was like, dude, you didn't even tell me it was happening. He was like, yeah, I didn't know if I was going to do it, blah, blah, blah. But I'm like, why don't I know?
2: Yes.
3: That, like,
2: are we out of the loop, mom?
3: Yes, it's like a little,
2: but we're present when it matters, mom.
3: Yes. Yeah. Present.

0: I am mom.
1: Present okay. when it matters.
2: Okay, I like that.
1: Okay.
0: Well, oh, I don't have my phone.
1: This one's for you. Because according to the New York Times, there's a trend in accessories carrying two phones. Mm-hmm. You might as well tell us.
2: Okay, so here's the thing. I carry it. It says you look ridiculous, maybe. But here's the thing. One is for work.
1: Yes.
2: And one is for pleasure. I'm reading the article, but I can speak from experience.
1: Yeah, you sure can.
2: It says many people, aka Chanel, believe that carrying two cell phones is a healthier choice. They say it makes boundaries for work and personal life. It's more carry for sure.
1: Oh, yeah. Come on in, Talia.
0: Here we go.
1: Look, Talia's the chic office mom.
2: She is. I mean, like, chic office
1: mom. She's the
2: mom.
1: Page boy mom.
2: She's also PWIM.
1: Yeah, she's PWIM.
2: Yeah, okay. So I have two phones, and I feel like this one is my personal phone. This one is my work phone. Oh, do you like my little girls?
1: Yeah, they're so cute.
2: They're reading my book.
1: They're so cute.
2: Do you see that? Anyway, so I feel like no one is sending me naughty pictures.
1: Is this not a pain?
2: I'm just saying. But if you, don't send me a naughty picture. But if you were.
1: I'm not going to send you.
2: Okay, but if you were going to do that, you send it to this one.
1: Well, except Chanel.
2: I'm not. See, why did I say that?
1: Chanel.
2: Yeah.
1: Can I ask you, honestly? I've texted you. Mm-hmm. I've always had your number, mm-hmm. okay? Because you gave it to me
2: mm-hmm. in the early
1: 10
2: days.
1: Years ago.
2: Yep.
1: And I don't know if I should be offended or
2: not. Yeah, Jenna's offended because she just found out she has my work.
1: She gave me her work.
2: but I didn't know you then.
1: And we're on a chain.
2: Yeah.
1: Talia, Chanel, and I, and that's to her personal.
2: But also, we're on another chain. It's me, you, Carson, Savannah, Willie, Craig, you know, the gang. It's this one.
1: Is that your work?
2: No.
1: Personal?
2: Yeah.
1: So I was the only one giving you work?
2: No, you text both, and then you just started. And also, I think, in your defense, I respond to both. I carry them around.
1: See, but that's what I was going to say. So I don't know that this makes you more boundaried as far as,
2: oh, that's deep.
1: Keeps your work to one place, this to the other. I think you're all over
2: but
1: both
2: if you're
1: these babies.
2: My girlfriend from Wichita, and you're sending me, girl, my husband, blah, blah, blah, she sends it to my 215.
1: I never got
2: I don't know, something to think about.
1: I didn't get the 215.
2: Okay. Well, you're such a mess. Okay, so you have an exciting event that you want to tell us about. I don't know anything about it. It's with our friend Dwayne Wade.
1: Yes, it's with our friend Dwayne Wade.
2: So what are you going to do?
1: Well, it's really exciting. It's part of the Tribeca Festival, which just started this week. So we are doing a storyteller series.
2: Ooh.
1: So I'm interviewing Dwayne. I mean, it feels weird to say interviewing. I'm in conversation with Dwayne,
2: okay.
1: who we love here.
2: Yeah.
1: And it's a conversation about legacy, growth, storytelling, through sport. I mean, he's had this incredible career off the field, on the field, or court rather. But what's been amazing is what he's done off and how he has continued to grow his business, his family. He's an incredible father, but we're going to talk about business, media, community impact.
2: Can people get tickets? I would love.
1: Yes.
2: You know, because it's like sometimes you meet people and you would say, I'd love to sit down with you and just kind of pick your brain and just have a conversation.
1: Yes.
2: The two of you can do that with each other.
1: I can't wait.
2: That's
1: I'm looking
2: good.
1: So forward to it. So y'all, please come hang with us. It's Wednesday. It's June the 10th. It's at 6 p.m. To get tickets to come hang with Dwayne and me, you can go to TribecaFilm.com.
2: That's good. That's going to sell out.
1: It'll be fun. Yeah. All right. We've got a great show for you. Actor Paul Rudd is here to tell us about his new fun movie with Nick Jonas.
2: But first, we are digging into our recipe saves with our mind for some sweet, easy treats. I'm telling you, you're going to love these.
1: Are these healthy?
2: These are part of my midnight scrolls.
1: Are they healthy?
2: Supposedly.
1: Do you look at him on your work phone or your personal phone? We're going to talk about that right after this.
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0: Okay, it's time to taste test some treats that have popped up on my social media feed in another edition of Chanel's Recipe Box.
1: Oh, yeah. For some reason, we just want to call it that.
0: I know, like my old school box that I don't have.
1: Okay, today, food stylist Chrissy Downey is here. She's going to help us decipher if these are worth making or not.
0: Yes, yes.
1: So there's a theme here.
0: There's a
1: Chanel
0: theme.
1: Always is in a mood when she's
0: cooking. Yeah, and so this one was, I want something yummy and delicious, but I want to get skinny. So like,
2: it is summer, so relatable.
0: Things, right?
2: Relatable
0: so queen. I was like, so find me something
1: so
0: healthy.
1: So these are all kind of healthy desserts.
2: Yes, these are all kind of healthy desserts, and they all have a banana base. So banana is
1: like when you are in a banana mood.
0: I do like
2: bananas. Bananas are really good to substitute for sugar, for different things, because they are sweet and they do a nice texture. So they bind everything together when you're baking.
1: So I feel like when Chanel was looking at this one on her work phone, she was like, I really want something healthy. Like, this is the healthiest. So it's a protein cookie.
2: I was going to say, I'm gonna be up front. We're lying to America if we call this a cookie.
3: Really?
2: This is a protein cookie bar.
0: Look at that, guys. Imagine at 2 a.m. you see that.
2: So the things in this, there are four ingredients. There's a mashed up banana, protein powder, tahini, and chocolate chips. Listen.
0: Look at the
1: tahini.
0: I don't know, but just look at the picture.
1: Why are we putting tahini?
0: Don't listen. Just look at the picture.
2: These are protein blobs.
0: Right,
2: these
0: try.
2: Are not cookies.
1: Protein blobs.
0: Let's try it.
2: But listen,
1: she don't
2: they're
1: like
2: okay.
1: Them.
2: They're
1: she
2: okay.
1: She don't like them.
2: Before a workout, after work, middle of the day. Listen, I had the same reaction, but I'm trying to play nice.
1: Wait, you have to give us a better preparation. I took a huge bite of that.
2: I told you I was skeptical of this one the most.
0: In my defense, look at the video.
1: What?
0: The video, it like broke it apart. It was moist.
2: Okay, let's redeem ourselves.
0: Okay.
2: This one's really good. This one's really, really good.
0: That was my other phone.
2: Brownies.
0: This is my other phone.
1: So yeah, that was on your work phone.
2: Yeah, that was work phone.
1: Let's hope this is personal.
2: This is the fun phone. This is the 215.
1: So this is where we get all this the cute stuff.
2: Yeah. So that's for you.
1: Okay.
2: This one, you mash up some bananas right in here. And then you do...
1: You notice how Chrissy didn't even try to make that one? She's like, just don't even make it.
2: You know what? Just skip it.
0: Okay.
2: Get a protein bar at the gym.
0: Bananas.
2: So this one is bananas. You mash up some bananas. You have some maple syrup, coconut oil.
1: That's good.
2: Really good. A little vanilla.
0: Okay.
2: And then you add in some eggs. And then you have your dry ingredients. Cocoa powder, cornstarch, baking soda, and salt, and a little chocolate chips.
0: Okay.
2: This one's good. Ooh, dead silent.
0: I mean, I'm not doing you guys well today.
2: Listen.
1: It's not bad, but it's not good.
0: You're not doing that.
2: And here's the thing.
1: No, we're not making
2: a banana is never going to be sugar. And eggs and flour
0: know,
2: and all
0: I just
2: the good
0: want
2: things.
0: It to be.
2: And it's just the truth. But
1: that's better than that. It's okay. Worst, medium.
2: This is the best. Okay. I had this one for breakfast this morning and I liked it. So
1: okay, why is it so puffy?
2: So it's like a little bit of like a souffle sort of because there's an egg in it. So you take a mug. The thing I like about this one a lot is that it's really,
0: just
2: really easy.
0: Okay.
2: You just use a mug, you mash up a banana right in the mug, you add in some almond flour, cinnamon, baking soda, vanilla, egg, and some
1: like breakfast. Chips.
0: This is good, guys.
1: Breakfast.
2: We were all saying a little bit of yogurt with this would be nice. Maybe some blueberries. You know,
1: this is a good breakfast.
0: And
1: what is this? Protein powder?
2: Almond flour.
0: Oh. That's not so really. This is not healthy, but it's not bad.
2: Well, and here's the thing: these two are pretending to be dessert.
0: Yeah,
2: and that's what happens sometimes. You know,
0: you're not being authentic.
2: Right. We got to be who we are. And a cookie. Let a cookie be a cookie, and a carrot be a carrot. You
1: know and a cake be a cake. And
2: exactly.
1: This can be a breakfast souffle.
2: This is a nice breakfast.
0: Tell that to cauliflower.
1: Coming up next, actor Paul Rudd. He's got a fun new movie with Nick Jonas. It's called Power Ballad. He's going to give us a sneak peek.
0: Good job.
2: We need some gamma.
4: Yeah. 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
0: Paul Rudd. Rudd has proven he can do it all, from comedies like Clueless, Anchorman, and The 40-Year-Old Virgin, to becoming a Marvel superhero.
1: And if being the most famous aunt in Hollywood wasn't enough, he can sing. Paul stars alongside Nick Jonas in the new movie, Power Ballad. Take a look.
3: Never see the

0: Love that.
1: That is it.
2: Don't look down.
1: Can I have that?
3: Look, all I did was just throw in a little paprika, a little spice on top.
1: Some spicy spice.
3: Add whatever spices you want.
4: Thing is, it's a catchy song.
2: It is.
4: You know?
2: Yeah.
4: Yeah.
2: Yeah, that, there's a song that, not that one, that's this, in that scene, you know, Nick Jonas, his character, Danny, and I, we meet for the first time, kind of, you know, start jamming, figuring stuff out, and then, you know, and we come up with a song. That's not it, but that introduces our relationship, and then this song. There you go.
4: Hey. Should this be the song of the summer?
5: Hey, we're going to talk about that a little later.
4: Yeah. Look at that scene.
2: You're going to hear this song quite a bit in the film.
4: You think, and quite a bit, like, out in the car? Like, could this be on the top Billboard 100 hits?
2: We'll find out, I guess, right? You know, it's...
4: It could be.
5: How cool would that be?
4: You guys shot...
2: Nick sent me a video. Yeah. He actually sang it at a concert last week.
4: Wow.
2: He unveiled it.
4: Why didn't you show us that video? That's the type of thing we could show right here.
2: Yeah. I know. Oh, I gosh. Mean, I look forward to you.
4: Or maybe you one day you go out with them and you guys do... You know what I mean?
2: Yeah. So, yeah.
4: You could go on the stage. Would that be fun for you?
2: I think that would be a blast.
5: I think it's going to
2: happen. Crash a Jonas Brothers?
4: Yeah. Yeah. Joe Bros? Let's go.
5: You could be a Joe Bro.
4: We got you a Guinness because you shot in Ireland.
2: Yeah.
4: You were with a very famous Irish filmmaker.
2: Yeah.
4: Mm-hmm. We heard you can split the G, which I always feel a little gross saying, but that means drinking this.
2: Yeah.
4: You want to try right here on national television?
2: Should we try and split the G?
5: No way.
2: It's a thing.
4: That's really? Yeah, you drink
5: That's
4: it to
5: insane.
4: The G. You want to try?
5: Heck no. Where does it go?
2: Where does it go?
5: I just, it's so fast.
4: It goes down.
2: It just so
4: goes
2: you got to split. Yeah, you got to get.
4: Stomach.
2: You got to split the
4: God.
2: G.
4: Okay, so let's fast. See it. Honestly. And Paul Rudd can really do it all.
5: Go, go, go, go, go, go, go, go, go, go.
4: He definitely. Oh, my gosh. No, you did not.
2: I missed it. I missed the G.
5: I've never seen that in my life.
4: God, and I hung out with some beer drinkers back in my day, and that is...
2: You know, I'll just be honest with you. I haven't had breakfast yet.
4: Where did this go? They do say Guinness is like the milkshake of beers, so... Hopefully you got your daily caloric.
2: That's it. That's breakfast.
5: That's it for the day.
4: Well,
5: wow,
4: we were going to ask you some questions about this film. Are you still?
2: Do it. I'm ready. Anything.
5: Okay. So you're a wedding band singer.
2: Yeah.
5: And Nick, is it fair to say he kind of steals your song? Is that fair to say?
2: I think it's fair to say.
5: Okay, well, he did.
4: And how? And so let us know how the film
5: that didn't feel
4: goes
5: good
4: after
5: to
4: that.
5: You,
4: yeah.
2: No. This is you know, the idea of the movie.
5: Yeah.
2: I actually do feel that Guinness.
5: Which we're giving you a little breeze. You know,
4: I know
5: we're,
4: the fans.
2: We're,
4: sure
2: we're kind
4: do.
2: Of, we meet at this wedding. He's a guest at the wedding. Mm-hmm. I'm the singer in the wedding band. Mm-hmm. And we just click. But we're kind of, playing each other. Music, things we're working on. And we kind of tap. I play this one little bit of a song.
5: Yeah.
2: He
5: takes it.
2: Yeah, kind of like we months later,
5: you
2: I hear it on the radio.
4: Sad.
2: And, and I'm like, wait, hold on.
4: Betrayal. A lot of betrayal going on down there. Yeah.
5: Were you nervous? I mean, you're a good singer, too. You know what I mean? You're a good singer.
2: Well, thank you. I like to sing, but I don't feel, I'm not a singer.
5: You're
2: and,
5: right.
2: You know.
5: But you hold
2: Nick
5: your
2: Jonas
5: own.
2: Nick Jonas is a singer, so.
5: You hold your own.
4: Well, you were a DJ at bar mitzvahs and weddings and such.
2: Yeah.
4: What were some tunes that really got things going?
5: Ooh.
2: Well, this was a while ago.
4: Like, let's tell us, give us.
2: Like, I was about 21, 22. I was going to school.
4: Yes.
2: I was going to an acting school.
4: Okay.
2: And I could work, you know, on the weekends.
4: Yes.
2: Because most bar mitzvahs and bat mitzvahs happen on Saturday.
5: Give us the vision. So are you the one who get in the middle?
4: We did a twin bar, bay mitzvah.
5: What's it called?
4: B'nai mitzvah.
2: Oh, I've done bar mitzvahs, bat mitzvahs, b'nai mitzvahs. But at that time, some of the surefire hits.
5: I can't wait. Hit us.
2: Moni Moni.
4: Moni Moni.
5: Oh, I was like, what's Moni Moni? Yeah.
4: You just have to go to a baseball game to hear that one.
2: I want to say, Can't Touch This.
5: Okay, yep, a little MC Hammer.
2: Yeah.
4: Too Legit. Did you do any Too Legit to Quit?
2: I refuse to do that. But also, I'm Too Sexy by Right Said Fred.
5: Oh! Wait, can you do that at a bar/bat mitzvah? Can the kids be too sexy?
2: You can do it at a bat mitzvah. You can do it at a bar mitzvah. Never at a b'nai mitzvah.
4: What's happening up with your candy store where my kids like to buy the toilets?
5: What's a toilet?
4: The candy toilet.
5: Oh. Yeah.
4: Where they dip the fun dip in a toilet bowl. Yeah. And then just eat pure sugar.
2: That's right.
4: And terrorize their parents.
2: We're a classy business.
4: That's their favorite.
2: Yeah, they like the
4: bestseller.
2: It's going great.
5: Yeah?
2: It's pretty fun having a candy store.
5: What is it about candy? It's just fun and whimsical, and why not? Because it's so good?
2: I think that's it.
5: Yeah. So I hear
2: no one's in a bad mood in a candy store.
5: I love that.
2: It's the greatest thing, yeah.
5: So I hear you want to make a plea for a return of a candy that I'm not familiar with.
2: Oh, yes.
4: We'll give you your own camera
5: there
4: for
5: you go.
4: This.
5: This is for the company that makes it.
2: What's happening here?
4: Well, that's your hair.
2: So there are these, my favorite candy that we had was a seasonal candy, and they were these sour Santas.
5: I don't know that.
2: That's it. That's what they look like. Ooh. Although, you kind of can't tell. They're,
4: no,
2: they,
4: that
2: they
4: doesn't
2: almost look like
4: necessarily look
2: fingernails.
4: Like
5: yeah.
2: They stopped making them
5: because they look like fingernails.
2: Maybe
5: are they sour? Or are they
2: sour cherry? But they're like they were a perfect gummy candy. I think Jelly Belly maybe made them, but they were just they're the greatest. And
4: you want to bring them back?
2: We would only get them at Christmas, and a couple years ago they stopped making them. And so my plea is to Jelly Belly to please. Not for to sell. I just like them.
4: You're such a good sport, and this is a beautiful movie.
5: It is.
4: You go see it in the theaters. Power Ballad hits theaters nationwide today.
5: All right. Up next, innovative new beauty products that'll take your look to the next level. Right after this.
4: Oh, my God. Wow.
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0: If you want to step up your beauty game this summer, lifestyle expert Millie Almodovar is here with some hot new gadgets. Hi, Millie.
1: Hey, hi, ladies. Oh, my God. I am so excited to show you this first one because it's gone viral on TikTok a few times.
0: I want to try it.
1: Okay. Yeah. Well, we were talking about it before the show.
0: Yes.
1: This is the Anua. It's the Visibly Firming Collagen Retinol Gua Sha Cream.
0: I mean, you put all the things in one
1: you
0: thing.
1: You put all in
2: this
1: one.
2: This is like a Gua Sha
1: so
2: wand?
1: So it comes with a built-in Gua Sha, which is pretty amazing.
0: And do you do a line
1: but
0: here?
1: But the cream itself is actually incredible too. You've got encapsulated retinol, which is great for building cell turnover on the skin, right? Mm-hmm. You've got niacinamide, you've got anthocyanin. These ingredients, they're going to support your skin's moisture barrier. But because of that gua sha, right? We're also, and if you don't know what a gua sha is, do you guys know what a gua sha is?
0: Yes, lift it up.
1: Yes, it deep puffs, gets rid of that fluid in the face, and just gives you that snatch.
0: So how often and how long, how what?
1: So I like to do this 10 minutes in the evening.
2: Wait, now tell me about retinol. Do you worry about retinol in the summer at all with the sun?
1: That's why I like to use it at night.
2: Only at night.
1: You want to use it at night, yeah. And this one is great because it has an encapsulated retinol, which is good for even the most sensitive skin.
0: Oh, great. So how many times? Because I'm going to do it.
1: Okay, so on the jawline, I would do about 10 times. So just you do it on the jawline 10 times, and every other place about 10 times as well. You just remember, you're going up
2: you
1: and then down.
2: You can use it under your eyes, too?
1: You sure can.
2: Okay.
3: Doing it.
2: Wait, our kids are going to be obsessed with this.
3: Let me tell you, this is Clara all day,
2: every day. We're about to take this home and be heroes.
1: Yep. This is a it's the sun-cured nails. Now, here's the interesting thing about these. These are 100% gel nails here.
3: Yep.
1: But here's why you're going to love this. You do not need a UV lamp to cure them.
3: Good. I can't tell
2: them in the sun.
1: No, in the sun, in 15 minutes, your nails, after you apply this, are completely cured.
3: Because I don't want them doing the
2: lamps. Wait, but does it really work the same?
1: It really works the same. Yeah. It lasts 2 weeks. Let me tell you something, ladies. I am the queen.
2: Are you wearing them?
1: No, I'm not wearing them now, but I dishwash. Yeah. I do the laundry. 2 weeks wear.
2: We're taking these to our
0: kids. We are.
1: And there's so
0: I don't want to use the UV lamps right now.
1: But if you did, so let's say you did want to use the UV lamp, all you need is 10 seconds under the UV lamp for this to cure.
0: Well, that makes me feel better.
2: Yeah. But how long do you put it out if you need it in the sun?
1: About 15 minutes.
2: Okay, cool.
0: These are so cute.
1: And they come in so many colors.
2: Look at those.
1: And they're so easy to apply. My 10-year-old niece is an expert at applying
2: them. You can do them yourself.
1: Anyone can do it.
0: Okay.
1: Okay, if you're a curly girl haired like me, you need this brush.
3: Is it detangle?
1: It detangles, yes. But this is a Bounce Curl Slick Dense Define Edge Lift Brush.
0: What? First of all,
1: Well, let me tell you, it has 50 uses. First of all, as you see, these ridges here, these create the most gorgeous curl clumps that you ever did
2: see. Oh, so it keeps your curls curled.
1: It defines them. But here's why I really like this brush. These are soft, flex.
2: Oh, look
1: flex.
2: How you put the curls through that thing. Mm.
1: These have soft, flex bristles, so they're very gentle on the hair. This also has medium tension. So when you create your curls, it's not going to excessively tug or pull and create frizz or any damage. Now, not also as a detangler, but you can use this side to separate your hair when you're doing it. It's like a 4-in-1.
2: Wow, that's amazing.
1: Absolutely
2: I'm
1: obsessed.
2: Taking that home, too.
1: Okay, so this is a Lodura. It's the Duo 4-in-1 scalp and hair scalp device. It's a little pricey, ladies, but I'll tell you why. First of all, you can play with it. First of all, you've got four science-backed technologies on this, and this is great if your hair's thinning, if your hair's shedding.
2: Oh.
1: Yeah, so this has red light. Red light, we know, is great because it promotes, red light promotes hair growth. It has microcurrent in it. Microcurrent's going to stimulate any dormant hair follicles that you have. Mm. It also has a heat and massage. Massage is going to exfoliate. It's good.
2: Oh,
1: here's what's really cool. You get these pods in here, and the pods this is called the Boost Pod. The
0: Boost Pod. Things in it?
1: Yeah. It has ingredients in it. It has green tea, peptides. These are going to help promote hair growth. You put this on your hair, let me tell you, at night, first of all, it feels incredible.
2: Yeah, it's like a head massage.
1: Oh, like you have, and you want to do this. And I'm telling you, the before and afters are insane.
2: It really does promote hair growth.
1: Yes.
2: Hmm. Cool.
1: Next, this is the Mario Badescu. It's the red light and EMS under eye patches.
0: Ooh.
1: This has actually sold out about four times on TikTok.
0: It?
1: Okay, first of all, this has red light. Red light, we know, this is
0: everybody's
1: we know this
0: red
1: is
0: lighting.
1: The thinnest, well, everybody, because it's so beneficial. Mm-hmm. So the under eye area, it is the thinnest layer of skin
2: on
1: your face.
2: But you put a patch on first.
1: Yeah, so you need to put, it has a patch that you attach.
0: See.
1: But then you put it on. Okay, when you put this on.
2: Do you have to hold it?
1: No, you don't. It comes with these sticky patches.
3: You
1: literally can walk around with this. Now, it uses EMS technology, which is electric muscle stimulation. That's going to tighten and lift the under eye area. But then you have the red light. The red light, what does it do? It boosts
2: Collagen.
1: Yeah,
2: I like that. That was like a lesson.
1: It's like a test.
2: Are you asking me?
1: Yeah, it boosts
2: collagen.
1: collagen, right?
4: Wow.
1: Right. But it also helps with inflammation. It also helps with circulation, too. Yeah. A lot of us have that bluish.
4: Maybe you can
1: undertone.
4: Do it in the mornings, and then that way it kind of decomps.
2: I know. We want to try this.
1: Yeah. Yes, try this. I am obsessed with it. It has sold out 4 times on TikTok.
2: Wow. How interesting. Yeah. Thank you for
4: these
2: great
4: were good.
2: Products.
4: And new. Things we have
2: Yeah, Millie, those were great.
4: Okay.
2: Coming up next, the literary legend Ann Patchett. She'll tell us about her beautiful new novel, Whistler, right after this.
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2: 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She also is my favorite writer. This book is so good. I've read it twice. I finished it again this morning. It is about a woman named Daphne who is reunited with a stepfather she has not seen in 40 years, but their bond was never broken and their love for each other still endures. Hi, Anne.
4: Hi.
2: This is the most romantic book. You just said it yourself. It's so beautiful. And not like, I think, in the way we think about romance, it's really in about love and all of its forms.
4: Have you ever had a friend that you just loved just so much, and whenever you're together, you just want to hold hands and sort of snuggle and talk about everything?
2: Yes.
4: But that kind of love and a friendship is such a huge part of my life.
2: Mm. And this is really based on a friend that you lost.
4: Yes.
2: And you were writing something else.
4: Yes.
2: And it wasn't working.
4: Wasn't at all.
2: You tore it up.
4: Actually, you just have to push a button now. You don't have to go through the trouble
2: but
4: of tearing it up.
2: But isn't it more dramatic to tear
4: just
2: it?
4: Just rip it apart. Yeah, much, much
2: so
4: better.
2: Tell us about your friend and why you wanted to pay tribute to him.
4: So my friend Jim Fox, who was one of the best friends I ever had in my life, died on his 85th birthday.
2: Oh.
4: And it was, you know, a good death in many ways. And I was writing a piece for The New Yorker called Glowworms about a glowworm cave in New Zealand where I had a little bit of a breakdown. And a part of it was about Jim dying before I went on this trip. And when I was writing it, I just thought, oh, I want to write a whole book about how much I love Jim. So the character is not Jim and it's not me, but it's definitely our love and our friendship. And it's great to take all that love and put it in a book.
2: Mm-hmm. So why is it called Whistler?
4: So there's a horse in the book.
10: Jenna keeps saying not to focus too much on the horse because it's not about the horse.
4: It's not about the horse.
10: But when I find out why the horse exists, I'll go, oh.
4: If you want to read a book about a horse, this is not the book. And if you don't want to read a book about a horse, this is the book.
2: Yes.
4: But there is a scene in which Eddie is telling Daphne a story about a horse named Whistler who kind of comes back to save the day. And the horse becomes the symbol for their love and their relationship. Mm.
2: Do you feel, so one of Anne's books I loved as a young person, and she found that out. I think I was in my like early 20s, Bel Canto.
4: Yeah.
2: I was wondering as I was reading this, do you feel like this is a book you could have written at another stage of your life, like earlier on? Because it has so many existential questions that I think about now that I'm in my mid 40s that I maybe was not thinking about in my 20s?
4: That's a really interesting question. And I think you're right, because Bel Canto, which is about death in a lot of ways, but it's violent, sudden, somebody taking everything away from you. Mm. And this is kind of much more about this is how life goes.
10: You know, we were talking with our producers, and there's a part in the book where Daphne's stepfather, he's like the one person who sees her.
4: Yeah.
10: And our producer made the comment before the show. She said, you know, everybody deserves someone who sees them.
4: It's so true. I feel like that makes a huge difference in the life of a child, but also in the life of anyone. Mm-hmm. You just need one person who really gets you mm-hmm. and connects to you. So even though Eddie is only in Daphne's life for a short time, he was her person, which doesn't mean that the other people were bad to her. Just they had that huge connection.
2: I was telling Chanel all about this book, and she comes from a blended family. Mm-hmm. I know you had stepfathers.
4: Sure.
2: I was saying, you have to read this.
4: Yeah.
2: Because it's really interesting about how the impact, you know, the impact you can have on a child.
10: And also, for me, I was talking to Jenna through the eyes of a child, not the parent in this one, because I was the child of it twice. Do you know what I mean?
2: You so too. Was she.
4: Yeah.
2: And you can tell. Wait, your TED Talk was so great. And
4: thanks.
2: No wonder you're my idol, because we have the same love of our life. You did a whole TED Talk about how reading has really been the love of your life.
4: That's the TED Talk you would have given.
2: Yeah.
4: Right?
2: Yes.
10: For sure.
2: I would have.
4: You know, they were like, you want to talk about writing? You want to talk about your books? And I was like, no, I want to talk about reading. I want to talk about how reading is the thing I am truly evangelical about.
2: Yeah. Well, I think this is the book of the summer.
10: It's beautiful.
2: It's so beautiful. If you want to feel comforted and have things to talk about, it's going to be a big book club read, I think. To check out Anne's new book, Whistler, go to your local indie bookstore or today.com/books.
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10: If you're trying to find ways to cut your expenses and save some cash, we've got someone who can help you out.
2: Cody Sanchez spent years on Wall Street and is the CEO and founder of Contrarian Thinking and the author of the best-selling book, Main Street Millionaire. Hi, Cody.
10: Hi. Hi.
2: Okay, everybody needs to get their pens and pencils ready. This is a big one. Let's start with negotiating. A lot of people feel uncomfortable doing this, even like on the phone with Delta, you know, they're like, and women, I think in particular, feel bad about pushing back. So talk to us, like, what is fair game?
13: Well, first of all, everything's fair game. Mm-hmm. So the first offer that they give you for a price is just that. It's a way to negotiate. And I don't think we realize, especially as women, gym memberships, medical bills, streaming services, mattress and furniture, big ticket items, all of those you can actually negotiate.
2: I know, that's crazy. Yeah, like, I can't imagine being like, hey, Netflix.
10: Right, because isn't a streaming service, the price is not fixed? Like, how are you?
2: It is.
10: So then let's say, how would you do that then?
13: It's so easy. There's like a little 3-step trick.
10: Okay.
13: Basically, I want you to first anchor. So I want you to set your price, basically, and tell them what you want. If you follow this little trip, their whole job is to make sure you don't cancel. If you think about
2: how if you call and say, okay, listen, I'm Netflix. I cannot pay the $10.99. Mm-hmm. This is what I can pay.
13: That's the
2: first step, anchor. And then what's the second?
13: Second is evidence. Why is it reasonable what you're asking for? And the third step is exit, which means
2: Yeah.
13: And let them negotiate back with you.
2: Okay. So try to be quiet when you're done.
13: 100%. Tough okay. for me, but that's what you need to do.
10: There's another trend that caught my attention from Gen Z. It's loud budgeting. Yeah. What does that even mean?
13: Oh, it's so good. Basically means that we shouldn't be shamed about the fact that we are planning for something.
2: Yes.
13: So instead of saying, hey, I just don't want to go out to dinner, say, I can't go out to dinner because I'm saving for a down payment.
2: Mm-hmm. I also think saying something out loud means that you prioritize it. That's You're good. Like, okay, I'm next yeah. time somebody yeah. asks me for that fancy yeah. dinner, I've already just said
10: yes.
2: I can't do this for a reason.
10: That's good.
2: They're also Gen Z doing something that I feel like was done in the 50s.
10: Yeah, putting cash under mattresses. No, I'm just kidding.
2: Yeah, like cash stuffing. Yeah.
13: Have you guys seen these TikToks? It's
2: no.
13: incredible. So basically the idea
2: oh,
13: is
2: look at this.
13: You take your paycheck. Yeah, look at this. So you take
2: She's
13: your paycheck.
2: Very organized.
13: And part of your paycheck you basically put in cash. Then you get envelopes for all the things you need, vacation, rent, dinners out with friends, and you put a certain amount of cash in there. When the cash runs out, you're done. And that stops you from the endless swipe, which happens to all of us when I see a new pair of shoes.
2: Yeah, that's so smart. Okay, finally, boring businesses, which I feel bad saying.
10: You know what? But I think this is interesting because I think about, I grew up in Wichita, how many, pest control services mm-hmm. there were or, and
2: window
10: honestly,
2: washing.
10: Yeah, and there were people that we knew, and now I'm realizing those things were lucrative for them.
13: Yeah, think about this. When you're in a recession, you don't cancel your plumber, right? You're like, nah, I need that toilet fixed. And so these boring businesses are just businesses you pay for every single day that you don't have to have big startup costs for.
2: But what are you saying about these? That people should try to find ways to become involved with these businesses?
13: Yeah, this is what the richest people in the world do, is buy these types of businesses. And it's a huge trend that we're seeing everywhere. You can buy them, you can invest in them, you can work in them to get a small percentage of the company.
10: How do you even do that? How do you get involved with them?
13: I think there's three ways. I call it, you can modernize. So, you guys have looked at some of these boring businesses. They don't have Instagrams, they don't have websites. So you could go help them get online.
2: And so you go to the car wash or something, you say, I want to be involved with your business. This is the way I can. One, I'll help you modernize.
13: Exactly. And then two, you might say, what about operationalize or get new clients? Do you want more customers? I have a bunch of friends who are moms, maybe. And so you own a laundromat. What if we add wash and fold to it and I bring all my friend group along with us? Can I get a percentage of all the new sales I bring for you? And the answer is usually yes. And so, and then the third way is maybe you got a little bit of money and you're like, hey, I'd love to own a part of this business and maybe I help you grow it. But I get a skin in the game without having to run the whole thing.
2: Yeah, that's super smart.
10: These are great.
2: Thank you, Cody.
10: Yeah, my pleasure.
2: Appreciate it.
10: Very helpful.
13: Yeah. I'm thrilled to be here.
2: Thank you. We'll be back right after this.
5: 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Two taps later, Claire says nope to the charge and Wells Fargo is on the case. 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
27: They're allowing us into their homes every morning.
26: 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I always say, we feel like your family too. That's how we feel.
27: 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We get excited. We feed off that energy.
26: They're the reason we get up in the morning. It's the excitement of being part of something that's bigger than you.
0: Good morning. Welcome to Today. 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
1: Yeah. Summer energy on the plaza. Next level.
2: Thanks, ladies.
1: We're just getting started, folks.
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0: Good Friday morning, and it's going to be a very hot one for millions of Americans.
1: A record-setting warm-up underway. It is June 5th. This is Today. Soak it up. Temperatures soaring into the 90s, even approaching triple digits up and down the East Coast. That blast of heat set to stretch through the weekend. We'll have your full forecast, including the areas on high alert for severe storms. In the spotlight, Russia's Vladimir Putin delivering a major address this morning while facing new pressure to end the years-long war with Ukraine. We're live inside Russia with the very latest. Step too far? President Trump announces yet another controversial construction project in the nation's capital. This time, a walkway between the Lincoln Memorial and Potomac River.
2: They want to call it the Trump Promenade, but I don't know if they want to do that. But it's going to be beautiful.
1: Why he says it's necessary, and the other moves by the White House to remake the president's cabinet. New twist. The just-released NTSB report on that United plane that clipped a light pole on a New Jersey highway, sending it smashing into a truck. What the investigation is now revealing about multiple warnings to the pilot about flying too low and too slow. Today, exclusive. Her case transfixed the nation. With two high-profile trials ending in her acquittal for murder. This morning, Karen Reed joins us in Studio 1A for her first live network interview on her life over the last year and the stunning new allegations that she's making against police in a major lawsuit. Those stories, plus time-honored.
3: This project is truly unique.
1: An inside look at the special capsule being created for America's 250th anniversary. Filled with treasures from sea to shining sea, including one of our own.
4: A gold medal from the Winter Olympics.
1: How it's being preserved for the next 250 years. And Lizzo, live. The Grammy winner celebrating the release of her new album with a fun concert on our plaza that will have you heading into the weekend feeling today, Friday, June 5th, 2026.
5: From NBC News, this is Today with Savannah Guthrie and Greg Melvin. From Studio 1A in Rockefeller Plaza.
1: And a very good morning to you. Welcome to Today. Thank you so much for starting your Friday with us, starting your weekend with us. Laura Jarrett in for Savannah, who's getting a head start on her weekend.
0: Are you ready for Lizzo?
1: Always ready. Always
0: ready. The crowd is ready, too. We got some new music. We got a little bit of a vintage Lizzo sound, a little 70s and 80s.
1: Yeah.
0: It's going to be fun.
1: Just dropped a new album a few hours ago, so we'll talk to Lizzo and hang out with that crowd in just a bit.
0: Also ahead, a Today exclusive this morning, Karen Reed is in our studio for her first live network interview since she was acquitted 1 year ago for the murder of her police officer boyfriend, John O'Keefe. She's now filed a new sweeping lawsuit accusing police in Massachusetts of fostering a culture of bias and corruption. We're going to talk to her more about that and a lot more coming up in just a bit.
1: Should be a pretty fascinating conversation. First, though, we are following some breaking news out of Washington this morning where a short time ago, Senate Republicans pushed through a bill to fund the president's immigration crisis. Down. Meanwhile, Vladimir Putin delivering a highly anticipated speech this morning amid intense pressure over Russia's struggling economy and the years-long war with Ukraine. We'll have a live report from inside St. Petersburg.
0: But we do begin here at home with those record-high temperatures for a huge part of the country ahead of some severe storms that will impact your weekend.
1: Dylan is in for Al. She's tracking all of it. She's going to start us off this morning. Good morning, Dylan.
6: Good morning, guys. We do have some heat. And if you've been waiting for a pattern like this, if you've been waiting for the warmer temperatures, here it is. The jet stream well up to the north. The area of high pressure just sweeping in those southerly winds. And that means we will see above average temperatures, tying records, record breaking temperatures as we go into the weekend. So today in New York, 89 degrees. We'll match that up into Albany, Pittsburgh, 90 degrees for a high temperature. That's 12 degrees above average. If you want warmer, just wait till tomorrow. We're going to see even warmer highs make their way up into the northeast, highs getting into the 90s. D.C. about 94 degrees. Norfolk, Virginia, 96 degrees. So this is the heat. You want to limit your time outdoors during the middle of the day. Maybe find AC somewhere. Maybe jump into a pool. We are going to see those really warm temperatures. But it doesn't come with all that much humidity. So a dry heat, I guess we can call it. It's not going to be stifling out there. Erie, Pennsylvania will drop back down into the 70s for Sunday and Monday before we warm back into the mid-80s. As we go into Tuesday, Cincinnati stays on the hot side, mid to upper 80s. Philly, we go from 90 Sunday to 80 Monday, and then nice and comfortable 82 degrees for Tuesday. Now, we also have the chance of some isolated spots of severe storms tomorrow. In this area, from Ohio through Pennsylvania into New York and into parts of New England, we could see wind gusts up to 60 miles per hour, some larger hail. Tornado risk is low, but still keep an eye out for some of those storms, guys.
0: All right, Dunn, we'll come back to you in a little bit. Also this morning, all eyes are on St. Petersburg, Russia, where Vladimir Putin is delivering a major speech at a closely watched economic summit. NBC's Keir Simmons is there for us. Keir, good morning.
7: Laura, good morning. President Putin's speech this morning is an annual event, but these are particularly challenging times. President Zelensky competing with Putin for attention, writing him an open letter, 2,000 words, in which he says war is Putin's personal choice and that Putin's very existence will be under threat if he doesn't choose to end the conflict.
8: This morning, President Putin is preparing for a major address in St. Petersburg, just days after the city was targeted by Ukrainian drones. Speaking this week, the Russian leader conceding he needs to strengthen the country's air defenses, but insisting Russia is gaining ground in Ukraine. In reality, the front lines remain all but frozen amid near daily exchanges of drone strikes. This ambulance driver making a lucky escape in Ukraine. Ukraine's President Zelensky writing an open letter to Putin, repeating his call for a face-to-face meeting, saying it's time to end this war that has now lasted more than 4 years. President Trump responding to the overture.
9: I think it would be great if they met. They should.
8: But the Kremlin quickly demanding Zelensky should come to them. Putin believes when he met with Trump in Alaska last August, they agreed Ukraine would surrender territory in exchange for security. It's an offer Kyiv has publicly ruled out. In a rare interview, a Russian oligarch who is under sanctions says Russia is under great economic pressure, but surviving. Whoever tells you sanctions do not work is wrong, 77-year-old billionaire Vladimir Yevtushenkov says. I understand that sanctions will be lifted only when the armed confrontation comes to an end. This is a matter of time. Unfortunately, we may not live to see that time.
7: And we're just hearing, guys, from the Russian Ministry of Defense that there has now been another prisoner exchange between Ukraine and Russia. At the same time, this morning we heard news of more drones targeting Moscow. President Putin here, always surrounded by security. Anyone in the audience for this speech today has had to take a PCR test for flu and COVID. Guys.
0: All right, Keir Simmons in St. Petersburg, Russia. Thank you, Keir.
1: To the Middle East we go now, where overnight attacks by Israel are fueling new concerns about the push for peace between the U.S. and Iran. NBC's Richard Engel is in Tel Aviv for us with the very latest on that. Richard, good morning.
10: Good morning, Craig. New concerns at a minimum. Hopes that a U.S.-brokered ceasefire deal in Lebanon, that they would bring a wider peace agreement to the Middle East, are fading after that Lebanon deal collapsed as soon as it began.
11: The latest U.S.-brokered ceasefire in Lebanon didn't last a day, with columns of smoke rising from Tyre in South Lebanon from new Israeli strikes. It's a setback to President Trump's efforts to achieve a peace deal in the region. Trump remaining optimistic yesterday.
12: I think progress is made. It's been going on for a long time.
11: The Iranian-backed militia Hezbollah rejected the new ceasefire, calling it a surrender. The deal was unlikely to ever work. Israel agreed to stop shooting if Hezbollah stopped fighting and left southern Lebanon. Hezbollah says it will stop fighting if Israeli troops pull out of Lebanon, which Israel says it won't do. It's a bad sign for a deal with Iran to open the Strait of Hormuz, end the war, and lower gas prices. Iran's Revolutionary Guard yesterday repeated its position that no peace deal in Lebanon means no peace deal with Iran. President Trump says Iran will make concessions.
12: As far as Iran's concerned, you're going to find out what the deal is. But the main parts of the deal is they can't have a nuclear weapon.
11: And Trump said he might escalate the war against Iran if more American troops are killed.
12: We're going to see if we're going to win one way or the other. We're going to win on paper or we're going to win military.
10: Iran is once again proposing a framework to reopen the Strait of Hormuz, with Iran itself having a great deal of authority, the strait being controlled by regional governments, with Oman in particular playing a role. It's a framework the Trump administration has previously rejected. Craig?
13: Our chief foreign correspondent, Richard Ingleforce. Richard, thank you.
0: Meantime, here at home, President Trump has scored a victory overnight on Capitol Hill. Republicans in the Senate passing a bill to fund ICE and Border Patrol for the remainder of the president's term. NBC's Garrett Hake is at the White House for us. Garrett, good morning.
14: Hey, Laura, good morning. Republicans muscled this bill through the Senate overnight after weeks of work and some significant pushback to some of the president's personal projects, including $1 billion for security of his White House ballroom, which ended up on the cutting room floor. Now the legislation will head back to the House, which should send it to the president's desk within a matter of weeks, all while the president himself is focusing on construction projects here in D.C., including a major new one.
15: Just hours ago, a key vote in Washington.
16: This bill, as amended, is passed.
15: After an all-night session on Capitol Hill, Senate Republicans narrowly passing a bill to back President Trump's immigration agenda, funding ICE and Border Patrol for the rest of his term.
12: They're great. ICE, Border Patrol, they're very, you know, they're patriots.
15: All Democrats and one Republican voting against it. The debate has caused a partial shutdown for months in Washington. Democrats criticizing recent ICE controversies, including the deaths of two protesters, amid Trump's aggressive immigration crackdown.
17: Instead of shooting Americans dead in the street, the federal government could cut a $1,300 check to every household in America.
15: And while the bill is a victory for the president, Senate Republicans pushed back on some of his priorities, including a $1.8 billion fund for allies he claims have been targeted by the government, and a request for $1 billion in security upgrades for his White House ballroom. Trump has demolished the east wing of the White House to build the ballroom, part of his push to remake the nation's capital, unveiling another major construction project on Thursday, a planned pedestrian bridge he says will stretch from the Lincoln Memorial to the Potomac River.
12: They want to call it the Trump Promenade, but I don't know if I want to do that. But it's going to be beautiful. It's a beautiful project.
15: The president also posting that renovations to the nearby reflecting pool are, quote, rounding the final turn. But there's growing controversy about another project, that so-called Triumphal Arch, a 250-foot structure between Arlington National Cemetery and the Lincoln Memorial, which it would tower above. The National Capital Planning Commission, made up largely of presidential allies, advancing the arch plan, even as members heard an outpouring of fierce criticism from the public.
18: No one needs this arch. It's inappropriate, unnecessary, insulting.
14: While the arch project appears to be moving forward, the president's effort to rename the Kennedy Center after himself now appears truly all but over. The center's lawyers yesterday directed staff there to remove the Trump name from all their signage, their websites, even in their email signatures. And the Donald J. Trump name in those big gold letters must also be removed from the center's exterior wall by next Friday to comply with the judge's order. Laura?
0: Garrett Hake, thank you. And a quick programming note for you here. Our Kristen Welker sitting down with President Trump. You can see her exclusive interview this Sunday on Meet the Press.
13: Lots more to get to here on a Friday morning, including new developments in that United Airlines flight that struck a light pole on the New Jersey Turnpike last month. We're now learning the co-pilot warned the captain that he was flying too low and too slow, but the captain did not react in time. NBC senior correspondent Tom Costello covers aviation. He has the very latest on this. Tom, good morning.
19: Hey, Craig, good morning. That's right. It was the end of a long flight in an older 767. The wind was gusting. Their airspeed was up and then it was down as they aimed for a runway 29 right over the Jersey Turnpike.
20: It sounded and felt like an explosion to the driver of a tractor trailer on the Jersey Turnpike, but the United plane flying overhead had hit a 15-foot light pole that then came crashing down on the truck, the driver suffering minor injuries.
2: If this airplane would have been a little bit lower and hit a large bus or something like that, well, then there could have been additional injuries and fatalities.
20: Now, a preliminary NTSB report says as the plane was coming in for a landing in gusty winds, the first officer warned the veteran captain, hey, you are slow. Then moments later, you're still slow and a little low. The captain told investigators he looked outside and I thought we were low, but the warning came seconds before landing. That's when he heard a thump. Flight attendants reported a loud bang. New NTSB photos show the deep gash to the belly of the plane and the tire. No one on the plane was injured. The day after the accident, Transportation Secretary Duffy speculated the gusty winds may have played a role.
21: Obviously, there was issues with a couple of vehicles on the roadway. And what could have happened is there was gusty winds.
20: On this graph, the line shows what the plane's descent slope should have been, while the red line shows its actual descent. Pilots on approach look to a runway's red and white landing, or PAPI lights, like these.
2: So you want two reds over two white. You're all right, is how that poem goes. So it's red over red, you're dead. White over white, you're too high.
20: The NTSB report says the United crew would have seen four reds. Thankfully, the plane and everyone on board landed safely.
19: Yeah, so runway 29 is known as a shorter runway at Newark, and the report suggests the pilot was trying to give himself as much runway as possible on landing. The NTSB says United has since reminded its pilots not to undershoot a runway, Craig.
13: So, Tom, while I have you, while we're learning more about what happened there on the New Jersey Turnpike, we're also watching another major plane incident involving several injuries this time. What more can you tell us about that?
19: Yeah, this was a Lufthansa Boeing 787 Dreamliner in Frankfurt preparing to leave for LAX. The airline says the nose gear suddenly just collapsed, retracted while sitting at the gate. No passengers were on board, but several crew members and ground staff were injured. Passengers moved to a different plane. The question is going to be, how did this nose gear suddenly retract? Really unheard of there at Frankfurt.
13: Never seen anything like that. All right, Tom Costello for us. Tom, thank you.
0: Well, there is some good news for drivers as we head into the weekend here. Gas prices are now falling. The national average for a gallon of regular now sitting at $4.22. That's down 17 cents from 1 week ago, and it's down about 26 cents from a month ago. Encouraging news for anyone hitting the road this summer. However, experts warn due to uncertainty in the Strait of Hormuz and the season's increased demand for gas, do not expect any big drops in the near future. We'll take what we can get.
13: Yes, we will. Back to the weather now. Tom for another check. Dylan in for Al. What are we looking at now?
6: Well, folks might be headed to the beach for the East Coast. We've got nice warm temperatures, upper 80s, lower 90s, up and down the East Coast with lots of sunshine. Some isolated severe storms possible across the Great Lakes. That flood risk continues down through Texas, where it will continue to rain at times and the ground is saturated, so that could lead to some flooding. Out west, it is still sunny and dry, but that fire risk increases a bit. Breezy too. That's a look at the weather across the country. We'll get to your local forecast in the next 30 seconds.

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1: All right, Dylan, thank you. Still ahead here on a Friday morning, a Today exclusive. Karen Reed joining us for her first live network interview since her acquittal nearly 1 year ago.
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1: Love it.
0: That plaza. Packed. Live concert from four-time Grammy-winning superstar Lizzo.
1: Yeah, that third album finally out. It took 4 years. In fact, she was here the last time the album came out. So her fans have been waiting. We got Lizzo back on the plaza. We're looking forward to celebrating with her in the next half hour.
2: Something of a tradition for her to come back.
3: Yes.
0: Yeah, she's the best.
2: But first, we have a lot of news to get to in this half hour, starting with an update in a legal saga that has captured the nation's attention.
0: 1 year ago, a jury acquitted Karen Reed of the murder of her police officer boyfriend, John O'Keefe. And now Reed has filed a sweeping new lawsuit accusing Massachusetts State and Canton police of creating and tolerating a culture of bias and corruption for years.
2: We are going to sit down with Karen Reed and her attorneys in just a moment. But first, a closer look at this new lawsuit and a warning. Some of the language you are about to hear is disturbing and offensive.
4: Nearly 1 year after Karen Reed walked out of court a free woman, she's waging her own legal battle this morning against the police departments she says framed her for the murder of her boyfriend, police officer John O'Keefe.
5: You know what you did. You know what you've done.
4: The 46-year-old filing a scathing new civil suit against Massachusetts State Police and the town of Canton, laying out a litany of racist messages her attorneys say were exchanged between the lead investigator on Reed's case, Michael Proctor, and former Canton Police Sergeant Sean Good.
6: Take your time. I saw a n- was involved, so I wouldn't rush if you're working. Let them die.
4: Most of the messages unrelated to Reed, but according to the complaint, their crude nature expose a culture of bias and corruption.
7: If you are a filthy pig that you just do dirty things to.
4: Reed's history with Proctor and others in law enforcement stretching back years.
8: She's a whack job.
4: Her attorneys have long maintained, but have yet to prove, that O'Keefe was killed at a house party after a night of heavy drinking with fellow officers back in 2022, who then tried to cover it up by falsely accusing Reed of hitting O'Keefe with her SUV, leaving him to die in the snow.
9: This case should be over right now. Done. Because there was no collision.
4: A jury ultimately acquitted Reed last summer of second-degree murder after her first trial ended with a hung jury. Proctor, meanwhile, was fired for his misconduct. His lawyer dismissing the newly revealed messages from his personal life as having no bearing whatsoever on the investigation of Karen Reed. Sergeant Good, also off the force, resigning this week after he was placed on leave for alleged misconduct. It's unclear if that leave was connected.

0: expected to read. But Massachusetts State Police called their messages, quote, abhorrent, adding in a statement they do not reflect the agency's values. Yet the allegations of police corruption at the heart of Reed's defense struck a chord for many of her supporters, who often gathered outside the courthouse, with many more following online.
1: Never in my entire life have I been more invested in a court case.
0: Even an auction of her SUV attracting intense interest until it was sold. It all comes as the former financial analyst fends off other legal woes, including a wrongful death lawsuit brought by the O'Keefe family. But Karen Reed has vowed to keep fighting to vindicate her innocence.
2: There's more evidence and there's more of a story to tell.
3: Now, NBC News has reached out to Sean Good, but has not yet heard back. The town of Canton, meantime, says it refutes any broad stroke characterizations about the people who serve in that department. And joining us now is Karen Reed, along with her two attorneys, Alan Jackson and Charles Waters. Good morning, everyone.
4: Good morning. Good
3: morning. Karen, let's start with you, because we really haven't heard from you much and seen you really at all since the jury's not guilty verdict. First, just why file this lawsuit now? You already have one lawsuit in the queue. Why do this now?
5: This was always our plan, that I had to save my own life first. I can't do anything if I'm not free. And I had to fight for my freedom for years. And I knew as it unfolded, I was never going to be able to just forget that this happened to me, that I was wronged in this way. I couldn't just go back to life as it was. I have to continue fighting for justice. The acquittal is deserved, but the wrongs have not been completely righted. They've been happening along the way, but I always knew this was going to happen if I could get the help legally to do this.
6: Let's talk about that for a moment, Alan, because, again, as we just saw in Laura's story there, Sergeant Good's been fired.
7: Right.
6: Lieutenant Proctor fired. They're both gone. The departments have said that there was wrongdoing. They've admitted that. From a legal standpoint, what do you precisely want to see happen here that has not already happened?
7: Well, it's a civil case. So the remedy is the law speaks in dollars, but that's not what the ultimate goal is here. The ultimate goal is to ensure that we bring to the light the institutional biases, the institutional corruption that permeates the Massachusetts law enforcement system. That's what this lawsuit's going to do, ultimately. What Karen wants, you cannot write on a check, which is exposure. Exposure of the corruption that is the DNA of the Massachusetts State Police, of the Canton Police Department, which is evidenced by these two individuals in their text messages. They were in a position where they felt comfortable within their own family, the family of law enforcement, to send these vile text messages, to send these vile voicemails that are reflective of a deeper problem in the culture. That's what we want to expose.
6: But to be clear, we're seeking money.
7: At the end of the day, that's what the civil law requires. Yeah.
3: Charles, I want to bring you in here because you guys have always maintained she was framed, right? That's been your entire theory from the beginning here. But what evidence have you actually amassed over the past 4 years now? What evidence do you have to support that claim?
8: Well, I mean, I think that Alan, during the criminal cases, let the whole world see the evidence that she had. But I think first and foremost, you look at the injuries that John O'Keefe suffered, and that to me is the key. Those were injuries from the back of his head. He died from injuries to the back of his head, some ridged lead surface.
3: But you've had that for a while now, right?
8: The question was what evidence is, and you start there. And when you start there and you realize that the medical examiner, for example, testified at the criminal trial that these injuries that he had were inconsistent with a car strike. So you start there and then you say, what else could have happened? And then you look at the house and then you look at the people that were in the house. And there are ridged surfaces in the house. There are relationships that John O'Keefe had with people in that house that were difficult relationships. And there's a lot of evidence that we've uncovered and that we're going to still uncover in this civil case.
6: Karen, let me come back to you for a moment here, because since the two trials, like what What has life been like for you? I know you lost your house. You lost your car. Are you working right now?
5: No, I'm not working. I still don't have my license. And I'm back working on the case. And, you know, we've brought in civil lawyers, but this case is so comprehensive that we need all hands on deck. I mean, I'm working on the case every day, and I don't know that I really ever took time off, and I don't know that I felt like I wanted to take time off. I want this to be over, but it's not done yet.
6: I want to, because we saw the throngs of supporters who would show up at that courthouse who clearly believed, just as the jurors did. But you have to know that when you walk down the street, there are lots of people who look at Karen Reed and who think, oh, there's that woman that got away with killing her ex-boyfriend who was a cop. How do you go through life knowing that there are lots of people who, despite what the jury said, still think you did it and you got away with it?
5: I've not had any evidence that there's lots of people who feel that way. I mean, I have lived more low-key in the last year. I've just struggled to not have the adrenaline that I had during trial. But I have no interactions, no matter where I go. The grocery store, a restaurant, Newbury Street in Boston, any hotel or restaurant I eat at, I don't pay for meals. I get discounts everywhere. My parents get help taking groceries. I don't have interactions. I have not seen lots of people. I haven't seen one. The support isn't relegated to what you saw at the courthouse. It's throughout Massachusetts, and it happens when I travel.
6: So you've never heard from one person? Who?
5: Not one. Not one. Well, there were people.
6: Have you been on the internet? I mean, have you looked at any of the
5: comments? Oh, yes. Yeah, okay. I've seen tweets. I have not interacted with anyone. And yes, there were people, there were pink shirts, and there was maybe for every 50 pink shirts, there was someone in a blue shirt who had many of them ties to people on the other side of this case.
3: John, let's talk about John for a second, Karen, because you dated for 2 years. You got so close with his family, his nieces, his nephews. You went on vacation together, right? This is somebody that you loved. And yet, I think for a lot of people, somehow he gets lost sometimes in this conversation.
5: Well, he's not lost. He's the reason we're doing this.
3: I think people sometimes wonder, are you doing this for John, or are we trying to go after institutional corruption? Are we trying to get you money damages? What is the goal?
5: John was the victim of this institutional corruption, and we're the voice for John. And I have lived nearly daily John's final moments. And what happened to him? What was on his phone? What was the temperature of his phone? What was his interactions that I had experienced prior to his death with members of the family that lived in that house? And this all revolves around John. I can speak about my personal memories with John, and his family can speak to them as well. But I implore any one of John's family or friends to point to any moment that I wasn't loving or caring with John and his adopted niece and nephew. And
6: what was he like?
5: John was very easygoing and kind of shy, quiet. And he just liked to watch Boston sports and drink a few beers. And he was funny. He had a really good sense of humor, and he was very dutiful to his niece and nephew. I mean, he did everything. They were involved in anything they wanted to be involved in, and he tried incredibly hard with them and gave up his bachelorhood, changed his trajectory on the Boston Police Department to care for them. So he was incredibly sacrificial.
3: We know you're fighting the civil suit that's been filed by his family, but if you could talk to his family today, what would you say to him?
5: I don't have anything to say to his family. I interacted with them for several years. John and I had actually dated a long time ago, and we were in our early 20s, and I was caring and, I believe, generous with them, with my time, and we did spend a lot of time together, and they experienced who I am, and they know who I am.
6: Beyond the civil suit, what comes next for Karen Reed? What are you going to do for the rest of your life?
5: I don't think we're done discussing law enforcement, corruption? What's wrong with Massachusetts? Where else is it?
6: So let's say you win the civil suit. Then what comes next for you personally?
5: Personally, I'd like to keep talking about what I've experienced. I haven't really been free enough, especially with all these lawsuits, to say all that I've experienced. And I think it would be a waste for me to just disappear and go live on an island, although I would like to do that.
3: Well, we hope that you will come back. We have a lot more that we want to discuss with you as this case continues. Karen, Alan, Charles, thank you.
6: Thank you. Mr. Daly.
4: 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Our firsthand look at what's being preserved for the next 250 years, but first...
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6: We are back, 7:47, a live look there at the Jersey Shore, Cape May, to be specific. Folks, it is a great day to head to that beach or a lot of other beaches here along the East Coast.
3: And New Jersey's own Dylan Dreyer is back with another check of the very
6: the pride of Jersey.
3: Pride of Jersey.
15: Yeah, as we're playing like Bon Jovi, yes. I don't think I'm the pride of New Jersey here.
3: I feel like that'd be a good karaoke song for you.
15: I can't do karaoke, period. But let's take a look at what's going on weather-wise. We've got some stormy weather back through the Midwest. You can see the heavier rain moving into northeastern Missouri, out of Iowa, and also moving into western Illinois. These storms are producing some heavier rain. You've got the cloud-to-ground lightning. You'll hear it. We may get some gusty winds out of it, too. And we are going to continue to see those move eastward as we continue through the day. So the best chance of seeing those gusty winds, the larger hail, will be back in this yellow area here. And then the East Coast, enjoy that beach day. We're looking at highs today up into the 90s. That's a look at the weather across the country. Now here's a peek out your window.

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0: And that's your latest forecast. I take it back. I do love karaoke.
1: We had to clarify.
2: What just changed? You hated it a second ago.
0: Well, I'm not good at it.
2: Oh.
0: But I do enjoy it.
1: She does enjoy it.
0: She's yes.
2: Right. Well, that Bon Jovi song is a good
1: one. We need a sneak peek.
2: We got a good one for you today on a Friday. We're gearing up for this epic tale to play out on the big screen. Roll it.
3: My dad is coming home. Bringing vengeance.
4: Bringing it all.
2: Yeah, looks so good every time. Well, yesterday, tickets went on sale for the Odyssey in IMAX to very, very high demand. Very high. AMC Theaters registered an hour wait time just to get to the website. Users on Fandango also had difficulty logging on to purchase tickets. And guys, get this. Seats are now being sold on eBay with whopping prices and even hitting $1,000.
5: Reselling movie tickets.
2: Yep.
0: Wow.
2: There you go.
5: That's where we are.
2: A lot more pop start coming up, including an Elmo controversy. Oh, no. We're going to tell you why his innocent post about the NBA Finals has got some fans of the Knicks roasting our little red.
5: We're not involved this time, though.
2: No,
5: we're not involved.
2: Not at all. But first,
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0: Back on today, coming up, the heat is on. Temperatures soaring this morning, marking a hot start for the weekend. Highs well above average up and down the East Coast. We'll have your full forecast. Then, shocking tragedy. Actor James Handy, known for his work in blockbusters like Top Gun, Maverick, and Jumanji, stabbed to death in Los Angeles. New details on how his alleged killer, his girlfriend's own son, placed a stunning call to 911. That story just ahead. And history in the making. Our inside look at the time capsule celebrating America 250.
1: You know how to preserve really important things.
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0: From ancient art to Olympic gold, our sneak peek straight ahead. All that, plus Taylor's new toy store. Why Elmo has Knicks fans seeing red. And Lizzo's back. Ready to rock our plaza with a concert you do not want to miss. Today, Friday, June 5th, 2026.

0: Ah, yes. Welcome back to Today on this Friday morning. So happy that you've decided to start your weekend with us. So happy all those smiling people have descended on the plaza. For Lizzo, Laura Jarrett, Laura in for Savannah this morning.
1: They're fired up. It's a beautiful day. Can't wait to get out there and hear some new music.
0: Yes, the countdown is on.
1: And looking ahead, we have a huge lineup of stars for you next week.
0: That's right. Oscar winner Matt Damon, Eve Hewson, Amy Adams, Josh O'Connor, the legendary Robert De Niro, and Disclosure Day star Emily Blunt as well. Cannot wait to see all of them right here in Studio 1A next week. Right now, though, let's turn to your news at 8 o'clock, and we are going to begin with those record-high temperatures. Millions of Americans getting ready for a few days of super heat, especially here along the East Coast. Let's get right to Dylan. She's in for Al for the very latest. How warm are we talking?
2: Well, it's going to feel like summer. We're looking at upper 80s, lower 90s. You know what? Not all that humid, though, so that'll make it feel a bit better. But we do have some air quality alerts scattered across the Midwest into the Northeast, too. Those ozone levels are a little high, so if you do suffer from respiratory illnesses, you'll want to limit your time outdoors during the hottest part of the day. And it is going to be hot. We've got potential record-breaking heat from the Mid-Atlantic right up into New England. Even back through Michigan, we could see some isolated tying or record-breaking high temperatures. As we look through the next couple of days, though, today, tomorrow, 88 degrees in Elmira, in New York City, 89, 91, Boston even into the mid to upper 80s, Baltimore, lower 90s. And we'll continue that through Sunday in Baltimore and drop off a bit for Monday and Tuesday. In New York, we'll cool off a touch for Monday in the 70s, but we're right back into the lower 80s going into next week. Now, we do have a threat of some severe storms tomorrow. Damaging wind gusts and larger hail, the biggest threats, but you'll also see the lightning and the heavier rain that comes with it. That extends from Ohio right up into parts of New England. Laura.
1: All right, Dylan, thank you. Some sad news to report from Hollywood this morning. Actor James Handy, who most recently appeared in Top Gun Maverick, was stabbed to death in Los Angeles on Wednesday. Now, police say the suspect himself placed the call to 911, saying he had just stabbed the actor. When officers arrived at the scene there, they found Handy unconscious. They say the suspect is his girlfriend's son, 44-year-old Michael Gledhill. It's unclear what led to the stabbing. Handy appeared in TV shows such as Law & Order and NYPD Blue and movies like Arachnophobia and Jumanji. James Handy was 81 years old.
0: A warning this morning. Artificial intelligence company Anthropic is calling for a global slowdown on AI development, saying that systems are now advancing so fast they may soon be able to improve themselves without any input from humans. Anthropic co-founder Jack Clark says it is important that people keep control over AI systems as they get more powerful and have a broader impact on society. He says in order for a slowdown to work, though, AI companies in multiple countries would all have to agree to pause at the same time.
1: That was the news. How about a little morning boost, Craig?
0: All right. No Jim Yates this morning, but I'll try to make her proud. Here we are now less than a week away from the World Cup making its way right here to the U.S. And everyone's so excited that now we've got a double boost for you this morning. Let's start with these kids. These kids in Hoboken, New Jersey, who have a rather unique predictions about who's going to win.
3: Who do you think is going to win the World Cup?
4: The Rangers.
5: Yeah. New York.
6: New York.
7: Jersey City.
3: Jersey City.
6: The Knicks.
7: The Mets.
6: The Mets. Go Mets.
8: That's right.
0: Wow.
1: These kids are as bad as I am about this.
0: About sports teams. Or they're just loyal New York sports fans.
1: Yes, they just have Knicks on the brain like we all do right now.
0: All right, well, no matter who claims the crown, one dad is already a winner, racking up million views and counting right now for his excitement to be a World Cup volunteer, showing off all the merch for his gig.
1: Aww.
0: So if you if you see him at his station at the Newark airport, be sure to give that guy a wave. That is
1: a fashion show at home.
0: A lot of World Cup swag there.
1: I know. They're doing it upright. Huh. It's good. All right. Why don't we say we get a little look ahead at our pop star? What you working on, Carson?
9: All right, guys. You know, we've been chatting about this all week, the sort of drama and mystery over Taylor Swift's involvement in the upcoming Toy Story 5. Well, her new song did officially drop overnight, and we will check it out in Popstar.
0: All right. Of course we will. Plus, a ton of things that makes our nation so special now being preserved for future generations, from Olympic gold and ancient art to student projects and presidential letters. Emily Aketa is going to share a look inside a one-of-a-kind America 250 time capsule before it gets buried away.
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0: We are back now at 8:13 with something special to mark America's 250th anniversary.
1: Yeah, some of the planners behind this year's celebrations are assembling a time capsule that will be buried away for the next 250 years.
2: Really cool idea. NBC's Emilia Kelly, she actually paid a visit to the lab where it's all happening. You even got to put something inside.
3: Yes, huh? I did. This was such a cool opportunity. And to see the behind the scenes of it all was really neat. Experts say something like this has never been successfully done before in America. But that didn't deter a team of engineers from building a one-ton vessel holding art, writings, and mementos from every state to capture the essence of America from sea to shining sea.
4: Designing, measuring, and welding.
5: This project is truly unique.
4: A team at the National Institute of Standards and Technology, one of the nation's oldest physical science labs, is building something to stand the test of time. A time capsule marking America's 250th birthday. Once completed, engineer Mike Barilla says the vessel, weighing a ton, will be buried 10 to 15 feet underground outside Independence Hall in Philadelphia on July 4th. The Institute, leaning on its experience, preserving the Bill of Rights, Constitution, and Declaration of Independence.
3: You know how to preserve really important things.
5: And I would say, in addition to really important things, really unique things.
3: So when you are burying something for hundreds of years, what are some of the challenges in that?
5: The number one killer of time capsules is water. And so every part of this time capsule design has taken water into consideration.
6: What do we see?
4: It's what is believed to have turned most of this time capsule, recently unearthed at West Point after 200 years, to silt.
7: The box didn't quite meet expectations.
4: Helping keep water, rodents, and tree roots out this time around will be a lot of layers. On top of the granite platform and pedestal is a bell jar and air bubble, protecting the capsule holding document and artifact boxes. Project manager Tom Medema says what goes in those boxes also requires a meticulous process.
8: The Library of Congress needs to test the material to make sure that it's durable enough to not just survive itself, but not to negatively impact other things in the capsule.
4: Every state and U.S. territory will contribute items ranging from challenge coins to a piece of the Wright flyer to hand-beaded art from Montana.
8: So they chose a Native Crow artist to do this beadwork.
4: There will be a crystal from the New Year's Eve ball drop and letters from every living president, along with art from students across the country.
9: So this is my painting.
4: Anna Wang painted this as a fourth grader in Maryland.
9: The theme was, what does America mean to you? And when I thought of the theme, I thought about how America has freedom. So I painted the Statue of Liberty that represents that.
4: We even got the opportunity to add a memento ourselves, courtesy of the International Olympic Committee and Team USA.
3: A gold medal from the Winter Olympics.
8: I have not ever had the privilege of touching, holding.
3: How cool is that?
8: Yeah, to gift a gold medal to the people of the future. Yeah.
3: This is part of the fabric of our country, of the world.
8: Special part of this year.
4: And in honor of the longtime tradition of pin trading.
3: Here's one of my favorites. The men's and women's ice hockey teams won during the Olympics, and then the sled hockey team brought home gold in the Paralympics.
4: All part of a message in a bottle for our great times eight grandchildren to uncover.
3: I think a lot of people would describe today's times as divisive or strained. What do you hope the time capsule does for people today?
8: I think that it's an incredible example of how this country can come together in a moment that is celebratory for many, commemorative for many, and fraught for many, but still believe in those foundational ideals.
3: How cool is that,
1: yes,
3: right?
1: Cool.
3: Did you see that Today Show pin? That was on the medal there.
1: Oh,
3: so now a piece of the history.
10: Idea. Yeah, I
1: awesome.
10: Wish somebody did this 250 years
3: yeah.
10: ago.
3: Yeah.
10: So that we
1: could open it up now.
10: Right
1: now.
3: Well, and part of the problem is like burying something underground for this long, like there's water, there's all sorts of things.
10: Yeah.
3: Like remember the time capsules you do as kids, for instance?
1: Yeah.
3: You dig it up and it's like destroyed. Like it's like cardboard melting. So this was really quite a scientific feat. It's pretty cool to see the behind
1: Very
3: the scenes.
1: Cool.
2: And it gets you really excited once again for America's birthday.
3: Yeah.
2: 250. Every time I see one of those stories, I'm like, yeah, let's go.
3: Let's
2: 250.
3: Go. Yeah, we're feeling amped up now. And before it's buried, by the way, people will get the chance to actually see it. And in Philadelphia, it will be paired with a new sculpture based on Benjamin Franklin's famed Join or Die cartoon.
1: Wait, what did you put in it? Was it in the piece? I missed
3: Gold medal.
1: Gold medal.
3: A gold medal.
1: Wow.
3: Not my own. And it's not an athlete's. They had extras.
1: I thought it'd be a Taylor Swift bracelet.
3: Honestly, someone said that to me. I'm like, I should have put a friendship bracelet in.
1: Yeah.
3: You know
2: what?
3: Next time, you're more than just Taylor Swift.
2: Glad you did. Feels like the medal should be there instead.
3: I think that deserves a place.
1: Have fun in the comment section.
2: Yeah. I love them. Don't get
1: Friday
2: me wrong. But medal, I don't know.
1: Swifties, it's at Craig Nolan.
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1: best
0: ready?
1: Time of the morning.
0: Well, let's just get right to it. We'll start. It's New Music Friday. We'll kick things off with that highly anticipated track that we've been talking a lot about from Taylor Swift, the new song from Toy Story 5 titled I Knew It, I Knew You. It's inspired by Jesse's story in the film. Taylor wrote and produced this one with her longtime collaborator, Jack Antonoff. Here you go.

0: is Taylor, is this sort of queuing up that maybe Taylor will do a country album after this? Because this is, you know, yeah. a little country going on there. Yeah. Country's hot, we know that.
1: Back to her roots.
0: That's interesting, maybe. I don't know the answer to that, but that's a good assumption.
2: I'll get somewhere, I'm sure.
0: Yeah, next up, we've got a track on our New Music Fridays. We continue with Alex Warren. He broke out last year with his massive hit, Ordinary, and now he's working on his follow-up album. The first single's out this morning, along with the new music and video for the song Passenger.

There you go, Alex Warren. Funny, Ordinary is such a down-tempo song. It was such a big hit for him. He's got two singles out since then that are high-energy, up-tempo, kind of sounds like summer jam material and surprising people. Really good stuff. All right, and here's a good one to close out on for New Music Friday from our buddy Shaboozy. This one's called Cowgirl, and the music video features Summer House star Ciara Miller.

0: that signature Shaboozy sound, yeah, but it works every time.
1: Every time I'm like, I love this.
0: Yeah, it's so good. I know who that is, and that's fun.
2: Stick with it.
0: By the way, Shaboozy's coming to our plaza on July 31st.
2: Yes.
0: Not to get ahead of Lizzo, who will be coming to our plaza in about 10 minutes. Next up, Taraji P. Henson, the actress currently making her Broadway debut in Joe Turner's Come and Gone. The show's nominated for 5 Tony Awards. That ceremony hosted by Pink coming up, by the way, on Sunday. Later this month, Taraji's going to join our friend Kristen Welker for the very first Meet the Moment. It's a live event here in New York. The two are going to talk about Taraji's journey to becoming a Hollywood star, as well as her work to expand access to mental health care. She's been doing a lot of work in that in underserved communities. Great work. The event being held at our venue sponsor, City Winery. Tickets are limited, so you can scan that QR code or head to meetthepress.com to reserve your spot. That'll be a good conversation there. Next up, NBA Finals. Game 2 tonight. We can stay up late, finally.
3: Yes, we can.
0: Not pay the price tomorrow. It's the weekend. Now, while many are excited, there is one little guy who's facing some backlash. And it all started with this tweet from Elmo. Elmo hopes, I'll spare you the voice, both teams have fun. Aww. Well, not everybody gets a trophy on the internet, you know. People didn't appreciate Elmo's neutrality. One user writing, this isn't the time for sportsmanship, Elmo. These streets ain't sesame. Love, Fat Joe. No, Elmo's NYC roots did not help the problem, with many wanting him to be loyal to his hometown. This user saying, Elmo, come on. You're from the city. Pick a side, man. Elmo apologized last night with this tweet. Knicks, that last message.
3: The Knicks, that last message is covered.
0: Yeah, there you go. Elmo.
3: We should.
0: Elmo didn't mean to spur you on.
3: We should point out there are a number of those messages that we could not share on morning television.
0: Oh, I know. Yeah,
3: that were pretty funny.
0: Yeah,
2: be so mean to Elmo.
3: Knicks fans, man.
0: No, it doesn't matter. It does not matter. Next up, Catherine Hahn, the Emmy-nominated actress, stopped by rapper Kid Cudi's podcast this week and brought up a highly debated topic.
4: I used to call them Reese's Pieces, but the Reese's Pieces.
5: No, they are called Reese's Pieces.
4: But isn't it spelled Pieces?
5: Reese's Pieces, right?
4: I know, but we're saying Reese's Pieces. But I think it's Reese's Pieces.
5: Oh, I thought it was Reese's Pieces.
4: Do you think, I've always thought that. Do you think that's a Cleveland thing?
5: Yeah, I think so.
2: I think that's a Midwest thing.
0: Don't shame Kid Cudi, because there's a lot of us going, I think I've said Reese's Pieces at some point, too.
4: Reese's Pieces.
0: Reese's Pieces.
2: I think a lot of us do.
1: Either way, they're delicious.
0: Reese's, by the way, has Reese's.
5: Reese's.
0: They've officially weighed in commenting on that post. If you say PCs, we're scared of you.
3: You're right. That's crazy.
0: Elmo also weighed in with a middle finger emoji. Terrible.
3: Lawyer, an Ivy League lawyer.
1: I just wish we had some Reese's, whatever they're called, right here in front of us.
0: Reese's Pieces.
3: Reese's Pieces.
2: Reese's.
3: Reese's.
0: Are you tripping on Reese's or Pieces?
2: Reese's. I don't know now. I don't even know which one it is.
3: This should be a shit.
0: You say pecan or pecan?
2: Pecan.
0: Okay, let's just leave it at that. Finally, guys, one more. Let's get out and see Lizzo. Mindy Kaling will close up Pop Star today. Multi-talented star. The latest to sit down with our buddy Willie Geist for Sunday today. And during their conversation, she talked about her new series, Not Suitable for Work, her publishing imprint, and how she's helping usher the next generation into the industry.
6: Isn't it cool that you are in a position now in your career that you can help bring people along who maybe otherwise wouldn't have had a place to be seen?
7: It's the best part of my job. When I started out, like, I wasn't thinking about pulling other people up. I was like, I just want health insurance and to make enough money that I can prove to my parents it wasn't stupid to move to LA. And then after a while, I realized, like, oh, when you're the only person who does something, it means more than your sort of selfish interest for clout and fame and everything else. Yeah. It means something to other people.
0: You can catch more of that conversation. Always a great one when you wake up Sunday today with our friend Willie Geist. On the weekend, enjoy that conversation. That'll do it, guys, for Pop Star.
2: What do you say? Lizzo, the best of the show started. 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
0: It's about damn time.
2: She's here. 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
15: Born in Detroit, Lizzo moved to Houston during her childhood and ultimately studied classical music there before heading to Minneapolis where she launched her career. She doesn't just sing. Lizzo acts, too. She's set to star as the godmother of rock and roll in the upcoming film Rosetta.
16: Don't make me love you.
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14: All right, we're ready, New York City. Are you ready? Lizzo's ready. That means it's about damn time for the concert to start. Give it up for Lizzo!

0: just getting started out here on the plaza. But first, this is Today on NBC.
1: When I scraped my car in that parking garage, I was worried that it could be a long process to take care of it. Like a landscaper's first day trimming a hedge maze.
2: I have definitely already been here. Now, was it left, right, or right, left? Well, maybe I'll cut a path out and find my way back later.
1: But it wasn't like that. I filed a claim in under 2 minutes on the Geico app, and they handled it from there. It was taken care of almost as quickly as it happened.
3: It feels good to get help quick. It feels good to Geico.
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0: What a Friday morning. We are off to an awesome start, enjoying this amazing concert from our friend Lizzo, who joins us now the stage with this killer band, by the way. Ladies,
10: yes, all awesome. Love it. Love to see it. And, of course, it's a big day for the music superstar and so many of her fans who've come out, because today is the day. The new album dropped overnight.
11: Lizzo, welcome back. Welcome back to the plaza. Let's talk about just, like, you've done this a couple times now here on the plaza, but what is it like for you coming back to the plaza, seeing all these faces who've gotten up so early on a Friday morning to enjoy your new music?
12: I mean, it never gets old. It's actually been so long, maybe 3 years since I've been here. And I'm so emotional right now just seeing everybody's smiling face. Like, I do it for y'all. I do this for y'all. That's why I'm here. 4 a.m. glam, baby, for y'all.
10: It's worth it, right? It's worth the 4 a.m. wake-up call. Talk about the new album. You had a mixtape before, but this is brand new music. What should fans expect? What's the vibe?
12: It's a little bit of this, a little bit of that, a hint of tomato, a hint of spice. It's everything you love about me on a platter in a real raw way.
11: Mm. Oh, that's good. Mm.
0: Listen, I got to say, we're in New York. You're bookending today. When you do, it's about time. And we got our New York Knicks. It's about time that they're back in the finals.
11: Yes.
0: That game's tonight.
12: Go Knicks.
0: So thank you for starting the day. We're going to end the day well. We start the game well. What are you going to do when the record comes out? Are you going to tour it? What's the plan?
12: Oh, baby, I've been on a generational promotional run. So we're just going to keep going and keep going.
0: Good. Love it. Looking forward to seeing you.
11: So without using the word, because it's morning television, explain the title of the album without using the word.
12: Okay. My album title is I Just Took a DNA Test. Turns out I'm 100%.
11: Okay. Okay, plausible deniability. You didn't.
12: Fair enough.
0: I want to ask you, do you remember Meredith Brooks had that song in like 1997 of the same name? It's kind of sampled in your song.
12: Yes.
0: Was that inspirational a little bit too?
12: Super intentional. And we also have Missy Elliott's song by the same name as the sample.
11: Yes.
0: Okay.
12: So
0: there's
12: two icons, two feminist icons pushing that word forward. And I feel like I'm just going to fit right in and push it even further.
11: Gotcha. Okay. Let's hear it. Let's hear the morning TV version of it.
0: Lizzo.
12: She's a chick. Everybody snap your fingers. It's the HBIC. Don't call it a comeback. What you call me? She's a what? I want y'all to get low and funky with me. Hey,

0: Yeah, Lizzo, thank you. Don't go anywhere. We're coming right back with another must-see performance from this four-time Grammy winner in just a moment. But first, this is Today on NBC.
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0: played. Lizzo decided to take flute lessons, played in school, and now, of course, has been a big part of her musical career four Grammys later. And here you are, Sasha! Give it up for Sasha, everybody! What's it like to be named Sasha and you're a big Lizzo fan?
1: It's pretty awesome. As soon as I found out that her flute was Sasha, I was like, holy crap, so am I.
0: I'm glad you're not crying. There were some tears earlier today.
1: A lot of tears. I've cried a lot today.
0: But they were good tears.
1: Yes, very good tears. I've cried during this performance multiple times.
0: Awesome. Well, you know what I thought? I'm going to give you this microphone, which I never do, but that's a part of TRL. It's the fan experience. And I'm going to let you introduce this next song. You ready, Sasha?
1: I'm ready.
0: Here you go. Take it away. You're going to be great.
1: Thank you. We're happy she's here and even happier to listen to the next song, Happy to Be. 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

0: That is Lizzo. Thank you, Lizzo. And folks, she is not done yet. We're back in a moment. This is Today on NBC.
1: This is the sound of Claire cooking dinner at home. And that's the sound of a fraud alert from Wells Fargo flagging a charge for a pricey restaurant in Paris. Considering Claire isn't in Paris right now, that seemed odd to the bank and to Claire. Two taps later, Claire says nope to the charge, and Wells Fargo is on the case. However you make money work, Wells Fargo can work with that.
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0: start happening. If you think we're done, we are not. And someone's got a great sign out there about therapy. Which one? Yeah, Lizzo's cheaper than therapy. That was good. You must see some good signs, Lizzo.
1: That's the best sign yet.
0: That's a good one this morning.
2: You got choked up out there.
1: I did. I wasn't kidding when I said I wrote this song for my fans. And I wrote it 3 years ago, and every time I was in the studio, I would get teared up because I was like, one day I'm going to sing this on stage, and they'll be able to feel how much I love them.
2: They feel it.
3: Y'all feel it, right?
2: They feel it.
0: What does the rest of the day look like when you put out a big album like this?
1: Baby, I got something every
0: Packed,
1: 5 minutes.
0: Right?
1: Yeah. I got to go.
3: Yeah. Well, when you give birth to a new baby, you got to go out and promote the baby.
1: I'm a mother, no drama.
2: You need rest. If you're a mother, you need rest.
1: That'll come.
2: Okay.
1: Yeah.
0: Well, we're not done. There's more music coming up in the next hour, as well as a couple of our favorites from Mr. Show.
3: We do. We got Bob Odenkirk coming up and David Cross. They've got this really cool new Adventure of a Lifetime movie they put together. And then Lizzo's going to come in live in Studio 1A.
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5: We are with one of the biggest stars on the planet. Thank
6: 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I got to come here more often. 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
5: People that watch the Today Show are people that are in the family. They're in our family. When we go out there and we get to meet people and they say, I love you, you feel like family, I always say, that's how we feel.
7: They're so excited to be there. We get excited.
5: They're the reason we get up in the morning.

0: The heat is on. A record-breaking weekend ahead. Nearly a third of the country hitting 90 degrees, with some areas soaring into the triple digits. We're tracking the early taste of summer. Then, on today's checklist, our A to Z's guide to a better sleep, the changes adults and kids should make to avoid summer jet lag. Plus, funny friends Bob Odenkirk and David Cross are live, bringing us along on their adventure of a lifetime. And it's about time. Music superstar Lizzo throwing a party on the Plaza, and she saved one more song just for us to kickstart the weekend today, Friday, June 5th, 2026.
1: Live from Studio 1A in Rockefeller Plaza, this is the third hour of today.
0: And a very good morning to you. Welcome to this third hour of today. And there she is, the four-time Grammy winner who's been rocking our city concert stage all morning. Lizzo out doing her thing with the fans who got up really early, sticking around, taking some selfies. I am Craig here inside Studio 1A with Dylan. Our friend Keely Hartung is back with us while Al is off. And thank you for being with us as well on a Friday, the first Friday of June, by the way.
2: It is.
0: So no one does it quite like Lizzo, right?
2: No, I mean, like, just an epic morning. Yeah. The weather's perfect.
3: So good.
2: The music's perfect. She had our Plaza crowd singing along and dancing to all of her hits.
3: And how about that all-female band?
0: Right?
2: They were incredible.
3: So
2: right.
3: Good.
2: Yeah.
0: From all over the country, too. I got to talk to them a little bit. We always appreciate the artists, of course. But the backup band that also has to get up at old dark 30 to rehearse and do sound checks.
3: And turn it on.
2: The backup singer said, but yeah, you do this every day. And I'm like, yeah, I'm not singing.
0: True.
3: Different skill set.
2: Yeah.
3: And guys, she's not done yet. Lizzo's coming back with one more song. Thanks for saving my favorite for the third hour. And she's going to join us live in Studio 1A in a little bit, too.
0: Yes, lots to talk to Lizzo about. By the way, as Dylan just mentioned, could not have asked for better weather for a summer concert. Not going to last, though, maybe for a lot of folks.
2: Well, I mean, we get the summertime storms,
0: okay,
2: right? Like, when it's hot, you do tend to get those storms. Now, air quality is also going to be an issue when we're talking about temperatures up around 90 degrees. We do see the high ozone levels. So if you do suffer from any respiratory illnesses, you want to limit your time outside during that 11 a.m. to like 3, 4 p.m. time frame, just because it could exacerbate some of those conditions you have. So here's the setup. We've got the jet stream way up to the north. We've got a big old area of high pressure that's just pumping in those southerly winds. Record high temperatures are likely across parts of the Northeast. We're looking for highs about 10 to 15, nearly 20 degrees above average. We're well up into the upper 80s, lower 90s, into New England, back through the mid-Atlantic. And as we go into tomorrow, we're going to see that weather continue to stick around. 91 for a high in New York tomorrow, 94 in D.C., Charleston, West Virginia, about 89 degrees. Again, these temperatures well above average. Just want to point out, though, that we don't have a lot of high humidity. So while it will be high, it's not going to be exceptionally uncomfortable. And then in Portland, Maine, we'll drop down into the 60s by the time we get into Monday. Philly cools off Monday with a high of about 80 degrees. So while it will be hot this weekend, it will begin to cool off a little bit. We do have that chance of severe storms tomorrow, too. Just want to point that out if you are planning anything outdoors tomorrow with all that sunshine. We do expect some isolated, stronger storms tomorrow. Wind gusts up to 60 miles per hour. We could get hail about an inch or more in diameter. Really low tornado threat, but still keep an eye out for that cloud-to-ground lightning. We could certainly see that as an issue as we go into tomorrow afternoon as well. So we are certainly going to keep a close eye on all of that. This floor is a little slippery.
0: Be careful.
2: It's new shoes and slippery floor. Bad combination.
0: So,
3: you guys have been moving around a lot this morning already. Up the concert stage, back into the studio.
2: I'm gonna sit still for a bit.
3: There we go. Well, and now to a new chapter in a case that captivated the nation. It has been 1 year since a jury acquitted Karen Reed of the murder of her boyfriend, police officer John O'Keefe. Reed's attorneys maintain he was killed after a house party with his fellow officers and allege they tried to cover it up by falsely accusing Reed of hitting him with her SUV.
0: Well, now Reed is taking legal action against the police department's, she says, framed her, suing both the Massachusetts State Police and Canton Police. The lawsuit accuses the agencies of creating and tolerating a culture of bias and corruption. Our senior legal correspondent, Laura Jarrett, joins us now with more. You've been on this case from the beginning.
4: It's been a while.
0: Yes.
4: Nice to see you.
0: Yes.
4: So we know the murder trial has been long over, but Karen Reed now going on offense. And this morning, Craig and I sat down with her, along with her legal team, as she charts out what a life looks like post-acquittal. We really haven't heard from you much and seen you really at all since the jury's not guilty verdict. First, just why file this lawsuit now? You already have one lawsuit in the queue. Why do this now?
5: This was always our plan, that I had to save my own life first. I can't do anything if I'm not free. And I had to fight for my freedom for years. And I knew as it unfolded, I was never going to be able to just forget that this happened to me, that I was wronged in this way. I couldn't just go back to life as it was. I have to continue fighting for justice.
0: Sergeant Good's been fired.
6: Right.
0: Lieutenant Proctor fired. They're both gone. The departments have said that there was wrongdoing. They've admitted that. From a legal standpoint, what do you precisely want to see happen here that has not already happened?
6: Well, it's a civil case. So the remedy is the law speaks in dollars. But that's not what the ultimate goal is here. The ultimate goal is to ensure that we bring to the light the institutional biases, the institutional corruption that permeates the Massachusetts law enforcement system. That's what this lawsuit's going to do, ultimately.
0: Karen, let me come back to you for a moment here, because since the two trials, like, what has life been like for you? I know you lost your house, you lost your car. Are you working right now?
5: No, I'm not working. I still don't have my license, and I'm back working on the case. And, you know, we've brought in civil lawyers, but this case is so comprehensive that we need all hands on deck.
0: I want to, because we saw the throngs of supporters who would show up at that courthouse who clearly believed just as the jurors did. But you have to know that when you walk down the street, there are lots of people who look at Karen Reed and who think, oh, there's that woman that got away with killing her ex-boyfriend who was a cop. How do you go through life knowing that there are lots of people who, despite what the jury said, still think you did it and you got away with it?
5: I've not had any evidence that there's lots of people who feel that way. I mean, I have lived more low-key in the last year. I've just struggled to not have the adrenaline that I had during trial. But I have no interactions, no matter where I go. The grocery store, a restaurant, Newbury Street in Boston, any hotel or restaurant I eat at. I don't pay for meals. I get discounts everywhere. My parents get help taking groceries.
4: Let's talk about John for a second, Karen, because you dated for 2 years. You got so close with his family, his nieces, his nephews. You went on vacation together, right? This is somebody that you loved. And yet, I think for a lot of people, somehow he gets lost sometimes in this conversation.
5: Well, he's not lost. He's the reason we're doing this.
7: Mm. Incredible to hear from her when it's so rare to
4: she
7: get
4: never
7: that opportunity.
4: Talks, by the way. This is her first sit down. She's done one small thing on a podcast. She never talks.
7: So she is still dealing with a number of other cases, including a wrongful death lawsuit from his family.
4: Yeah.
7: Where does that stand now?
4: Yeah, so that's another civil case. There's sort of all of these different tentacles swirling. But it's clear she's destitute, guys. She does not have money. Those lawyers that are doing this case with her are basically just doing it pro bono, we think, at this point. And so to hear her talk about him, John O'Keefe, who's the victim here. And when we asked her, do you have anything to say to the family? She said no. But she's being sued for wrongful death. It was interesting. I thought she might say something to the effect of, look, I loved him, but I was focused on my own criminal case, obviously. It's going to play out. They're in the discovery phase, right? So these things take a long time, but we don't have any, you know, sort of indication it's headed towards a settlement.
8: So what does the future look like for her? What does she do?
4: She says she wants to focus on law enforcement. She clearly, you know, wants to draw attention to what she thinks is police corruption and make this about a bigger issue than just herself. We'll see what she does. But clearly the legal issues surrounding Karen Reed are not yet over.
0: All right. Our senior legal correspondent, Laura Jarrett. Thank you very much.
4: Anytime.
0: Still to come, we're going to share some exclusive new details about another high-profile case we've been following. Our guy, Lester Holt. There he is. Lester is here with a preview of tonight's all-new Dateline that's going to take us inside the Luigi Mangione investigation. And then a little bit later on today's checklist, revamping your summer sleep routine, what we should be doing at bedtime, and also what we should be doing right when we wake up in the morning as well. Third hour of today.
9: This is the sound of Claire cooking dinner at home. And that's the sound of a fraud alert from Wells Fargo flagging a charge for a pricey restaurant in Paris. Considering Claire isn't in Paris right now, that seemed odd to the bank and to Claire. Two taps later, Claire says nope to the charge and Wells Fargo is on the case. However you make money work, Wells Fargo can work with that.
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7: The episode reveals exclusive new details about the Luigi Mangione investigation, the man accused of killing UnitedHealthcare CEO Brian Thompson back in 2024.
0: Dateline anchor Lester Holt sat down with friends of both men, some of whom are speaking out for the very first time. We're going to talk to Lester in just a moment, but first, here's a preview.
12: In the pre-dawn darkness of December 4th, 2024, Brian Thompson, the CEO of UnitedHealthcare, was walking into this Hilton hotel for the company's annual investors conference.
13: I had texted Brian from the train, you know, good luck today.
12: Jeff Alter is the first person in Brian Thompson's inner circle to speak publicly about the case.
14: Did he respond?
13: He didn't.
12: Brian was walking into a trap. The masked man fired three shots before fleeing, leaving Brian to die on the sidewalk.
13: Just devastated. You know, I thought he was in the wrong place at the wrong time. Maybe got mugged or something like that.
12: 5 days after the murder, 26-year-old Luigi Mangione was arrested in Altoona, Pennsylvania, and then extradited to New York.
14: He didn't seem like the kind of guy who would do something like that.
12: Dorian Wright is a yoga instructor in Hawaii. He got to know Mangione 2 years earlier when Mangione took classes to ease a long-term back problem.
14: Did he ever, in your presence, mention healthcare? No, he never mentioned healthcare. The topic of healthcare doesn't seem to add up. No.
12: Lorena O'Neill is a contributing writer at Rolling Stone and has been reporting on the case from the beginning. She says Mangione does talk about health care in writings that police found in his backpack after his arrest.
15: He says the target is insurance. It checks every box. He says, what do? You whack the CEO at the annual parasitic bean counter convention. It's targeted, precise, and doesn't risk innocence. Most importantly, the point becomes self-evident.
14: It's pretty chilling.
15: It is.
12: Mangione has pleaded not guilty to murder. He goes on trial in September. Throngs of supporters have gathered at pretrial hearings, something Brian Thompson's friend Jeff Alter can't fathom.
13: It's still beyond me that people who clearly have hate in their hearts would take somebody's life over what they did for a living.
14: He's the victim.
13: Yes. Yeah. We can never forget that.
0: Lester, welcome back.
16: Thanks, nice to be here.
0: Welcome back to Studio 1A. Yeah. You know, we were just talking with Karen Reed last hour. Cases like this, they're high profile. They create so much attention. They spark really strong opinions as mm-hmm. well. Are there unique challenges that come with reporting stories like this?
16: I think there are, because we get caught up in the personalities, understandably so, the personalities that are driving these stories. In this case, you're looking at really two lanes. You've got the lane of a crime, a murder, that's something we all understand. Then you have this hardly tangible area of, well, did he bring it upon himself? So is this about the healthcare industry and not about murder? Is this bigger than a murder charge? And that's the difficult thing in covering a story like this, trying to honor both sides in terms of, you know, how we got to where we are, but at the same time reminding folks throughout the hour that there's one victim in this
0: yes.
16: case.
0: Mm-hmm.
2: You spoke exclusively with two detectives who talk about the manhunt for a suspect. Yeah. What did they tell you that we haven't heard before?
16: Well, some interesting things were about the tips they got. Initially, you know, they asked the public if you have any information, as they often do. But these tips were people pointing out folks that they knew about or knew personally who had a grudge with the health insurance industry that might be provoked to violence. They had to check all those out to the extent, you know, was this person in New York that week? Do they have a outsized beef with the healthcare industry? So that was, I think, one of the more interesting things.
3: Yeah. So much focus has been put on Mangione through this. We just saw you speaking with the victim's friend, Jeff. What more did you learn about Brian Thompson in speaking with him?
16: Well, in speaking to his friend, who is obviously very upset the way his friend has been portrayed in all this, he says he was an Iowa farm boy. In fact, he wanted to get back to Iowa. You know, we've heard father of two. He was regarded by some as one of the more conscientious members of that particular industry among executives. And, you know, it wasn't unusual that he'd be up early on a day like that because this was a big deal, the investors conference. Yeah. They think very highly of him. He had a high education and the valedictorian in high school
17: something
16: and college.
17: Like that, yeah.
16: Yeah.
17: Lester, thank you. One of the things Dateline has always done well is high-profile cases like this, when people think they know so much about the case,
16: yeah,
17: Dateline always manages to reveal something new.
16: Yeah, it's a learning experience for all of us as you go, oh, yeah, yeah, okay, and that answers that in the pieces. But the problem with this, the pieces don't, a lot of the important pieces don't quite match. Mm. And that's the trick in this one. It doesn't check the usual boxes.
17: Lester Holt, always good to see you, my friend.
16: Thank you.
17: Always good to see you. You can catch Dateline's all new report, A Killing in Midtown, tonight, 10 o'clock Eastern, 9 o'clock Central, right here on NBC.
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0: Checklist, sleep solutions for the summer months, especially longer days, hot weather, kids home from school. All of that impacts our rest, especially.
1: Great. In fact, one in three people say they sleep less during the summer. That's according to the American Academy of Sleep Medicine.
2: So here to tell us how to change that is sleep expert Wendy Troxell, clinical psychologist and author of Sharing the Covers. Wendy, good morning.
3: Thanks so much for having me here today.
2: So what is it about summer that makes us not be able to sleep?
3: Well, summer sort of creates a perfect storm for sleep disruption because three of the key regulators of our biological clocks, light, temperature, and routine, all shift during summer. We have lots of travel, less consistent routines, warmer temperatures, and more light exposure at night, all of which can push our bedtimes later, but our wake-up times stay the same, resulting in a net loss in sleep.
1: But when school lets out, kids, teenagers, their schedules especially shift. What advice do you have for parents to keep them on track?
3: Yes, it can be really hard, especially for teenagers who can become these little vampires in the summer because their schedules will shift later and later because they don't have the early school alarm clock to wake them up. And they're also getting a lot of light exposure at night, both natural light and their screens. And they have these biological clocks, which are already late. So they shift later and later. What parents can do, we don't want to make our kids have military schedules during the summer, but do set some guardrails. Try to wake kids up by 10 a.m. and make sure they get outside. I mean, for some teens,
2: like
3: they're not waking till noon, and they miss their primary regulator of their circadian rhythm, which is morning light. So get them outdoors as much as possible and try to set some guardrails. It will also reduce the brutality of the adjustment back to school.
0: The brutality of it. One of the things that really annoys me about my kids, who I, of course, love dearly, they think just because they're on summer vacation, the rest of the household is.
3: Yes.
0: No, why can't you get in the pool after dinner, Dad?
3: Our jobs are not seasonal.
0: No.
3: Yes.
0: Another thing that, you know, I it's hard for me to sleep when it's like too warm in the bedroom. Heat, humidity during the summer. How do you fight that?
3: It's really difficult, and you're not alone. We as human beings sleep better in cooler temperatures. So it can be very hard when the temperatures go up, when it's also humid. Our sleep becomes shorter, lighter, and more fragmented. What you can do is use, if you have the resources, use air condition. You want to keep the bedroom between about 65 to 68 degrees. Otherwise, use fans.
0: 65 to 60.
3: Like
2: that's
3: this room right now,
2: Craig. Yeah.
0: Yes.
3: It's quite cool in here right now. Yeah, you can use breathable bedding and lightweight moisture-wicking clothing to try to wick that moisture away. You can also try an interesting hack, which is to take a warm shower or bath about an hour or two before bedtime. Somewhat paradoxically, what that does is it causes a drop in core body temperature when you leave the warm temperatures. And that's a primary signal to the brain to allow for sleep onset to occur. So you can do that as a little hack.
2: My kids normally go to bed about 8:30. Mm-hmm. It's very difficult to explain that it's bedtime at 8:30 when the sun is bright.
3: Yes. Use sunglasses if you're outside. Also, put down the shades in the house or use drapes. I find it myself when light is out till 9 p.m. Yeah. I'm simply not going to get sleepy when you're getting a primary cue for wakefulness via sunlight.
2: Should you change your bedtime?
3: You really shouldn't change your bedtime because for most of us, our jobs, like I said, aren't seasonal. What happens is if you allow your bedtimes to shift later and later, but you're still waking up at the same time all year round, you're just going to result in less sleep. Mm. So try to maintain some consistency in your summer sleep schedules.
0: Wendy, thank you.
2: Yeah, really helpful. Thank you so much. All right, be sure to check out Wendy's expert tip of the day on today.com, where she reveals how she refreshes her own bed for the summer.
0: Oh, that's good.
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8: They should bring it back. Since then, they have left their mark starring in projects like Better Call Saul, Arrested Development, of course, just to name a few.
9: Now these funny friends are reuniting for a new project called Bob and David Climb Machu Picchu,
10: yeah.
9: A documentary about their 2024 trip up the Inca Trail.
11: So I just want to say thanks for asking me to do this.
12: It's not too late to back out because I've got an understudy.
11: Oh.
12: Zach Galifianakis.
11: Zach, hey.
12: Do you want
11: behind that bush?
12: Don't turn the camera. You're not going to see it. All right, well, let's do this.
11: All right.
13: Let's do it.
11: Timing.
12: Ow, my foot.
9: Well, good morning to both of you. Spoiler alert, you survived this adventure together.
10: Yeah.
9: Now, David, this is something you have wanted to do for a long time. We saw you try to give Bob the out there at the last minute, but Bob, you agreed. I want to hear the most memorable moments from this adventure from you both.
11: Well, I mean, I talked about it on this show. You know, we both did this very hard climb.
10: Yes.
11: And only later in the climb did I realize that he had a little extra, like,
8: guess
11: support. Yeah.
8: Oh.
11: Well, he had this special pillow that he used.
12: Okay. It wasn't special.
11: No.
12: It wasn't
11: special. Let me just finish, and then you can argue about
12: pillow.
11: It.
12: Pillow. All right.
11: All right. Anyway, it's a hard hike. You did it.
8: I did.
11: You told me you did it.
8: Four days? Years ago.
11: It's 5 days, really, and 4 nights. And you get up to 13,800 feet. And it's a lot of up and some down and then more up. And but to have an extra, I don't want to make too much of it. We made a documentary. It's in there. He had a special pillow. His achievement is a little bit less than mine.
12: We're limited on time, so I'm going to
8: correct the record.
12: Adjectives you're applying, special, extra, neither of those applies. It was a pillow.
8: A standard pillow.
12: Standard pillow.
2: You just chose to bring a comfortable pillow.
11: No, it's fine.
12: I didn't bring it.
11: Look.
8: You didn't?
11: Oh,
8: wait a minute. What's he talking about?
12: I didn't bring it. I bartered.
8: Wait a minute. So on the hike, you saw someone with this
11: pillow? We got to our first camp. Things weren't exactly the way I wanted them, but I live with it. He wanted something extra, and he got it. He got an extra
8: pillow. What'd you trade for the pillow?
12: My other pillow.
8: It was a better pillow.
12: His pillow.
8: There was a pillow enhancement.
11: But
12: all that matters is
11: you'll agree that my achievement is somewhat greater than his. It is hard to do the trail, and the oxygen is low.
8: Yes.
11: And that little bit of extra down under your head.
9: I was waiting for you guys to describe, like, incredible scenery, this majestic moment where the sky captured your attention.
12: The pillow was beautiful.
9: Okay.
12: And I would hold the pillow up to kind of obscure the sun,
8: you know,
12: and then just look at the pillow. And
9: you're that high up. I mean, you're closer to the sun.
11: I got us waylaid, but it is an unbelievably beautiful hike. It is challenging.
8: Yeah.
11: And my favorite moment was this mountain called Sal Conte Mountain, which is the last day. Do you remember this?
8: Yeah.
11: The rainforest hike, rainforest park.
12: That
11: gorgeous, humongous mountain was really as beautiful as Machu Picchu itself is.
12: And as the sun was going down, because we were in what they call the city above the clouds, which you remember, you're literally above the clouds and you're seeing the mountain tops peeking through, and the sun was, it was a beautiful sunset. It was amazing.
8: I did it more than 20 years ago with a friend of mine.
12: They didn't have the mountain then.
8: No.
12: Yeah.
8: We didn't have any fancy pillows either.
12: You keep saying these adjectives.
8: Well, it's my Bob.
12: Lie.
8: I was taking Bob at his word.
11: He's got a point.
8: But you have talked about this period in your life. You've referred to it as the fourth quarter, which I think is a bit of it's hyperbole. But being able to do something like this, when you are a little older, when you have had a heart attack, does that make it even more special?
11: Sure.
12: Absolutely. Yeah. I mean, when I said fourth quarter, I assumed there'd be double overtime. Let's not get dramatic about it.
2: You're not calling me in right now.
12: But, I mean, for Bob, it's a huge thing. And this is probably his last...
11: You know what? We want to do more.
2: No overtime.
8: Listen, Bob dies in the next 2 weeks.
11: We want to do more things like this together. And what's great about it is I had this heart attack, and you tell yourself, I've got to make the most of my time. And to have a good friend, your best friend, call you and say, let's do something really special together.
8: Yeah.
11: It's just a yes. And
8: that's cool.
11: Hopefully we do more.
12: Yeah.
8: What would be the next adventure?
11: The next thing is a bar crawl in what, Finland?
12: Hammersfest, Norway.
8: Oh, that's Norway.
2: Can we come?
11: It's the farthest north town with a lot of bars in it.
8: So you're going to go from climbing Machu Picchu
12: It's the journey that takes you. There's no direct way. You have to take sleds and things.
8: Oh, okay.
2: You know
8: okay.
2: What's great about that? If you go in the summertime, the sun never sets, so the pillow doesn't even come into play.
11: No, you don't need that. Whatever. Good luck getting him.
12: But I want to see the Northern Lights.
2: So you got to go in the winter.
12: Yeah, you got to go.
8: Thank you both.
2: Yeah. Appreciate
11: Thank you.
2: Thank you. We love when you guys are here. Thank you so much.
12: And tell Al I'm sorry.
8: Yo, he gets 12 weeks of vacation.
12: Yeah, I know. I apologize.
2: We'll tell him you said
8: so
2: hi.
8: Long,
12: yeah.
2: And if you want more of this comedy, Bob and David Klein, Machu Picchu debuts at the Tribeca Film Festival tomorrow. All right, still to come this morning, look who's joining us in Studio 1A. Lizzo is here to talk new music, self-love, and she's performing one more song to kick off the weekend. We'll be right back.
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0: We are back with four-time Grammy winner Lizzo, who has been rocking our plaza all morning long.
1: Her career took off in 2019 when her song Truth Hurts reached the top spot on the Billboard Hot 100, becoming the longest-running number one by a solo female rap artist ever.
2: Ever. Lizzo has continued to put out those infectious anthems, and today... Now, today she dropped her third studio album. She's going to perform one more song just for us, but she came inside to cool off and check in. Thank you. Thanks for everything this morning. First of all, 4 years since the last album, did you just want to like take a little time away from the creative process, or did you just want to put all of your heart and soul into this one?
3: I think I typically, and artists used to, maybe this is an old school method now, we used to take time in between albums to like live life and like write music and not just rush it out. Life. Yeah, like that's the only way you can really make great music is by having great experiences and being able to translate it into songs. So yeah, I think in today's terms, you know, because music comes out so quick, it's such a fast turnaround, like it feels like a long time, but I think I was planning on taking a couple years to work on the album and really make sure that the music is great.
0: Yeah. I wish we could say the name of the album, but we can't. But you've always, through your music, encouraged people to celebrate themselves. Mm-hmm. How do you do that with this album, too?
3: I do it by celebrating myself this time. Like, I feel like, you know, I have earned the right to write a song that is a little darker, that doesn't really have reprieve at the end or hey, it's going to be okay. And I think that, like, I was a little more selfish this time as an artist and wrote songs that I really just needed for myself to express. And a lot of times in my process, I would do that and then I would scrap those songs and then put, you know, Good as Hell and, you know, uplift everyone. And I'm like, okay, those songs were just for me. But this time I was like, no, these songs are going to go to the world too.
1: You radiate confidence here on this couch, on that summer concert stage. You just brought that confidence to the Sports Illustrated swimsuit runway.
3: I did. Miami. And we got to wear Yeti. That's a Yeti swim. That's our shaping plunge one piece. The snatch is incredible.
1: What circumstances in life taught you to find that confidence and exude it in the way that you do?
3: I think it's, you know, having to find it because it wasn't given. I think everyone, especially now, knows what it feels like to grow up in a society that tells you that you're not enough. You're, you know, we have all this social media stimulus. You're constantly scrolling and looking at people and being like, oh, I'm not pretty enough. I need to do this. Yeah. My hair's not long enough. My body's not. And it's just like, oh my gosh, it can get to your head. It can really bring you down. And I think because of those signals I had as a kid, I was like, I had to overcome it, and I had to do it myself. So that's what you guys are seeing and feeling. It's hard work.
2: I've got to ask you about the legal issues here really quickly. I mean, you win Record of the Year back in 2023, and then you've got three of your backup dancers who sue. They claim hostile work environment. They claim sexual harassment. There were accusations of body shaming, which have since been sort of dismissed. What do you say to your fans about the allegations?
3: Well, first off, it's nice to be able to be here and actually, you know, what happened? Oh, it's nice to be able to be here and give you an update in my own words. Yeah. That's really important to me. I've had some victories with it. One of the accusers dropped the fat shaming claim. It had no merit in court, as well as the judge dropped most of the claims because they held no merit in court. I could have settled, but I'm a woman who's not afraid of the truth coming out, so I'm continuing to fight. I'm really excited for all of the claims to be dropped and for us to just move forward, you know?
2: Looking back on that time, is there something or are there things that maybe you would have done differently or said differently?
3: I don't think that is the point of right now. Like, I just want to continue to think about my album and taking the things that I've gone through and translating that into song to help other people.
2: Got it.
0: And you also have your children's book, too.
3: Yeah, it's a picture book. Yep. Lil Lizzo meets Sasha B. Fluton.
2: Oh, it's genius.
3: They go on an adventure together. Lil Lizzo, she feels left out. She feels like she doesn't have a voice. And Sasha is a flute that can't, make music. And so they go on a journey together to find each other's voices. And it's pretty magical. I'm so excited about it.
2: Lizzo, thank you. Thank you for your generosity and your graciousness this morning. Again, that new album is out today, but do not go anywhere. Up next, we're going to get a little taste of the new album when Lizzo performs one of her newest hits when the third hour of today comes right back.
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2: It's a pretty impressive box, by the way. We profiled it earlier this week. Next week, third hour of today, look at this lineup. Questlove, Earth, Wind, and Fire, Keenan, Kel. We're going to cap it all off with another great concert from Niall Horan as well.
0: Woo! It's a great week. And hey, Earth Odyssey is on Saturday. Bye-bye.
2: Bye-bye.
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1: From the heart of New York City,
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1: and Chanel.
0: We got it. Yeah, we're shining today.
1: With today's guest, actor Paul Rudd.

0: Summer is here.
1: We're not in the thick of it, but we're in it. We're in it.
0: We made it.
1: All right, shall we start with Wanda Sykes today?
0: Yes, please.
1: All right, she has a beef with grocery stores. Here's the deal. On a recent episode of the Shut Up Evan podcast on Netflix, Wanda shared her thoughts on the self-checkout line. Listen to this.
2: Standing in line waiting for the self-checkout, and I'm like, wait a minute, I'm standing here waiting to work here for free. What is this? What are we doing? And I just looked at all of us like, we're idiots. Really, what are we doing? And then they have you snitching on yourself. You know, like, how many bags are you using? I'm like, what? This is ridiculous. Oh, you know, so I think we should all just steal.
1: That is so funny.
0: Wanda is hilarious, and she's not wrong.
1: She's not wrong to me at all.
0: By the way, aren't you always like, wait, where is the scanner?
1: You know what? And, you know, and when I walk up, if I have produce or something where I can't just do it easily, then I will just rather, like Whole Foods. I'd rather just wait in line and get help unless I am, you know, or, you know, y'all know I'm in CVS every day.
0: No, but also when you go to the grocery, I mean, the worst part is the, like, place at the airport. At least in New York, they've all become self-checkout.
1: The other day, I was trying to, it was just something so simple. I can't even remember what it was. And they have like two or three workers that stand there and watch you do it.
0: I know.
1: So I'm like,
0: can't figure it out.
1: You're right here. Can you just come over? So finally she goes, would you like some help? I'm like, yeah, that would be great. Can you come over? And otherwise, you know, it's just, yeah, I agree.
0: And the pressure of like the flight boarding. And then you're like, wait, where's the scanner?
1: Sometimes I'm proud of myself.
0: Just go back.
1: Like if I'm like at the train station over Amtrak, I'm like, okay, I got this. I'm good. And there's like a line. I'll tell the person behind me, don't worry, I got this. I'll be really quick. Okay, your turn. You know, like some days I'm good.
0: When you get it. You feel good.
1: I get why they do the self-checkout lines, but we're Team Wanda.
0: Yeah, I know. And also, come on.
1: Yeah.
0: All right, you guys, here's a new one. The New York Times is asking an interesting question. What is your mom aesthetic?
1: Okay.
0: We didn't know this was a thing.
1: Yeah, I want to see the picture.
0: Well, they explain that parenting styles are being packaged on TikTok as aspirational videos. Okay. Some examples.
1: Okay.
0: The 90s butter mom.
1: What is that?
0: That's the butter mom.
1: Okay.
0: Think cinnamon rolls, baked casseroles, soft lighting, country decor.
1: Oh, that's funny. So I will admit, I get a lot of these on my feed. Like I would say 35% of my feed are pictures of moms and what you're supposed to look like.
0: What?
1: The aesthetic. It is definitely a thing.
0: Oh, see, I'm not targeted
1: really,
0: in that
1: way. Really? You just have cats. Mm-hmm. Or mine will say, like, if you're wearing this, and I'll look at them.
0: Do
1: I'm
0: you
1: like,
0: know why?
1: Why?
0: Because you're obsessed with recipes.
1: So they think I'm one of them.
0: Yeah.
1: And it'll be like, are you wearing this? And it'll be a girl, and she'll have, like, a shirt and pants. And I'll be like, yeah, I'm wearing that. And then she'll be like, eh. That's not how it's supposed to be. It's supposed to be like this. I'm always the wrong one.
0: Oh, and then they do the green
1: stuff.
0: Yes. I have been targeted.
1: Okay, so they have the whimsy mom. Look at this one. Artsy, free-spirited. Okay, now.
0: See, I thought that was
1: creativity. No. Imagination, cozy chaos. That's a, like, come on, go, guys, let's draw on the walls.
0: Yeah, no, I'm not into that. See, I thought that, I keep thinking these people are me.
1: Yeah,
0: but then
1: how about this one?
0: Okay, maybe this one could be me.
1: Okay.
0: The Tuscan mom.
1: Let's look at her.
0: She's early 2000s.
1: No.
0: Mediterranean inspired, suburban mom. She wears capri pants, wedge sandals, chunky jewelry.
1: That's you.
0: Are these all of the moms?
1: I mean, we're like, we can't find us.
0: We can't find ourselves.
1: Yeah.
0: It's like when we used to go to the airport and look for our names on keychains.
1: Yeah, we're just, you know, we have to be our own people.
0: There's no, like, workout mom. Where's the workout mom? There definitely is.
1: I think there's, like, a
0: wellness mom.
1: A wellness mom. But I feel like, I don't know what category.
0: Okay,
1: yesterday,
0: what mom
1: my
0: you?
1: Little guy sends me a text. And some of the moms from the school sent me a text. My little guy's up there doing a presentation on Pop. And he had my dad up there and the judge and all that. I was like, dude, you didn't even tell me it was happening. He was like, yeah, I didn't know if I was going to do it, blah, blah, blah. But I'm like, why don't I know that, like.
0: Are we out of the loop, mom?
1: Yes, it's like a little, but we're present when it matters, mom.
0: Yes. Yeah. Present when it matters, moms. We are, because you know I have a major rule. Do you know what my role is?
1: Something. Somebody come up with
0: present
1: the winner.
0: When it matters. P-W-I-M.
1: Oh, we're P-W-I-M
0: moms. We're P-W-I-M moms.
1: Oh,
0: I could
1: I
0: also,
1: this.
0: Or like otherwise known as the Rusty Mom. But what, this is my rule when it comes to motherhood, and
1: what
0: I stand
1: it?
0: By it. It's
1: okay.
0: Tried and true.
1: Okay.
0: Go to stuff and make efforts. Like, Poppy's gonna have an after school party.
1: Cute.
0: And after, you know, like end of school party, I'm hosting it. I'm all in.
1: It's cute.
0: Do stuff when your kids are there. So like, go to the things as much as you can, like the concerts where they can see your face, et cetera. But like, the back to school cocktails, it's fun for you. You don't gotta be there because guess what? It's taking you away from your children.
1: Yeah. Well, yesterday was we had an end of school, whatever.
0: Party?
1: And I had it blocked off 5:30, 7:30. It was on my calendar. But then I got home and the twins were, I was like, well, don't we have the, and they were like, I'm like, well, okay, well, y'all aren't going.
0: Yeah. Yeah, because you know what I mean? But then you spent time with them as opposed to like racing up to have cocktails with people that like.
1: Yeah. Yeah, because you know what? Next Wednesday, there will be another one.
0: I know. There's
1: there
0: always one.
1: I'm a P-W-I-M mom.
0: Present when it matters.
1: Okay, I like that.
0: Okay. Well,
1: oh, I don't have my phone.
0: This one's for you. Because according to the New York Times, there's a trend in accessories carrying two phones.
1: Mm-hmm.
0: You might as well tell us.
1: Okay, so here's the thing. I carry it. It says you look ridiculous, maybe. But here's the thing. One is for work.
0: Yes.
1: And one is for pleasure. I'm reading the article, but I can speak from experience.
0: Yeah, you sure can.
1: It says many people, aka Chanel, believe that carrying two cell phones is a healthier choice. They say it makes boundaries for work and personal life. It's more carry for sure.
0: Oh, yeah.
1: Come on in, Talia.
0: Here we go. Look, Talia is the chic office mom.
1: She is. I mean, like, chic office mom.
0: She's the page boy mom.
1: She's also PWIM.
0: Yeah, she's PWIM.
1: Yeah, okay. So I have two phones, and I feel like this one is my personal phone.

0: Also, I think in your defense, I respond to both. I carry them around.
1: See, but that's what I was going to say. So I don't know that this makes you more boundaried as far as
0: that's deep.
1: Keeps your work to one place, this to the other. I think you're all over
0: but
1: both
0: if you're
1: these babies.
0: My girlfriend from Wichita and you're sending me, girl, my husband, blah, blah, blah. She sends it to my 215.
1: I never got
0: I don't know, something to think about.
1: I didn't get the 215.
0: Okay. Well, such a mess. Okay, so you have an exciting event that you want to tell us about. I don't know anything about it. It's with our friend Dwayne Wade.
1: Yes, it's with our friend
0: Dwayne
1: Wade.
0: So what are you going to do?
1: Well, it's really exciting. It's part of the Tribeca Festival, which just started this week. So we are doing a storyteller series.
0: Ooh.
1: So I'm interviewing Dwayne. I mean, it feels weird to say interviewing. I'm in conversation with Dwayne,
0: okay,
1: who we love here.
0: Yeah.
1: And it's a conversation about legacy, growth, storytelling, through sport. I mean, he's had this incredible career off the field, on the field, or court rather. But what's been amazing is what he's done off and how he has continued to grow his business, his family. He's an incredible father, but we're going to talk about business, media, community impact.
0: And people get tickets. I would love.
1: Yes.
0: You know, because it's like sometimes you meet people and you would say, I'd love to sit down with you and just kind of pick your brain and just have a conversation.
1: Yes.
0: The two of you can do that with each other.
1: I can't wait.
0: That's
1: I'm looking
0: good.
1: So forward to it. So y'all please come hang with us. It's Wednesday. It's June the 10th. It's at 6 p.m. To get tickets to come hang with Dwayne and me, you can go to TribecaFilm.com.
0: That's good. That's going to sell out.
1: It'll be fun.
0: Yeah.
1: All right. We've got a great show for you. Actor Paul Rudd is here to tell us about his new fun movie with Nick Jonas.
0: But first, we are digging into our recipe saves with our mind for some sweet, easy treats. I'm telling you, you're going to love these.
1: Are these healthy?
0: These are part of my midnight scrolls.
1: Are they healthy?
0: Supposedly.
1: Do you look at them on your work phone or your personal phone? We're going to talk about that right after this.
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0: Okay, it's time to taste test some treats that have popped up on my social media feed in another edition of Chanel's Recipe Box. Oh, yeah.
1: For some reason, we just want to call it that.
0: I know, like my old school box that I don't have.
1: Okay, today, food stylist Chrissy Downey is here. She's going to help us decipher if these are worth making or not.
0: Yes, yes.
1: So there's a theme here.
0: There's a
1: theme. Chanel always is in a mood when she's
0: cooking. Yeah, and so this one was, I want something yummy and delicious, but I want to get skinny. So
2: it is summer, so relatable.
0: Things, right?
2: Relatable
0: queen. So I was like, so find me something
1: healthy. So these are all kind of healthy desserts.
2: Yes, these are all kind of healthy desserts, and they all have a banana base. So banana is
1: like
2: really
1: good. Yes. Banana mood.
0: I do
2: listen.
0: Like
2: bananas are really good to substitute for sugar, for different things, because they are sweet and they do a nice texture. So they bind everything together when you're baking.
1: So I feel like when Chanel was looking at this one on her work phone, she was like, I really want something healthy. Like, this is the healthiest.
0: So
1: it's a protein cookie.
2: I was just gonna say, I'm gonna be up front. We're lying to America if we call this a cookie.
0: Really?
2: This is a protein cookie bar.
0: Look at that, guys. Imagine at 2 a.m. you see that.
2: So the things in this, there are four ingredients. There's a mashed up banana, protein powder, tahini, and chocolate chips. Listen.
0: Look at the...
1: Tahini!
0: I don't know, but just look at the picture.
1: Why are we putting tahini?
0: Don't listen. Just look at the picture.
2: These are protein blobs.
0: All right, let's
2: these
0: try
2: are not cookies.
1: Protein
2: but,
1: blobs.
0: Let's try it.
2: But listen,
1: she don't
2: they're
1: like
2: okay.
1: Them.
2: They're
1: she
2: okay.
1: She don't like them.
2: Before a workout, after work, middle of the day. Listen, I had the same reaction,
0: can
2: but I'm trying to play nice.
1: Wait, you have to give us a better preparation. I took a huge bite of that.
2: I told you I was skeptical of this one the most.

0: Yeah.
1: What?
2: In the video, world. It like broke it apart. It was moist.
0: Okay, let's redeem ourselves.
2: Okay.
0: This one's really good. This one's really, really good.
2: That was these my other phone. Brownies. This is my other phone.
1: So yeah, that was on
0: this,
1: your work
0: yeah,
1: phone.
0: Yeah, that was work phone.
1: Let's hope this is personal.
0: This is the fun phone. This is the 215.
1: So this is one. Where we get all the cute stuff.
0: Yeah. So this that's for you.
1: Okay.
0: This one you mash up some bananas right in here. And then you do
1: you notice how Chrissy didn't even try to make that one? She's like, just don't even make it.
0: You know what? Just skip it.
2: Okay.
0: Get a protein bar at the gym.
2: Bananas.
0: So this one is bananas. You mash up some bananas. You have some maple syrup, coconut oil.
1: That's good.
0: Really good. A little vanilla.
2: Okay.
0: And then you add in some eggs. And then you have your dry ingredients. Cocoa powder, cornstarch, baking soda, and salt, and a little chocolate chips.
2: Okay.
0: This one's good. Ooh, dead silent.
2: I mean, I'm not doing you guys well today.
0: Listen.
1: It's not bad, but it's not good.
2: You're not doing that.
0: And here's the thing.
1: No, we're not making
0: a banana is never going to be sugar. And eggs and flour
2: know,
0: and all
2: I just
0: the good
2: want
0: things.
2: It to be.
0: And it's just the truth. But
1: that's better than that. Okay, so, worst, medium. This please best. Tell us this is
0: I
1: the best.
0: I think this is the best. Okay. I had this one for breakfast this morning and I liked it. So
1: okay, why is it so puffy?
0: So it's like a little bit of like a souffle sort of because there's an egg in it. So you take a mug. The thing I like about this one a lot is that it's really,
2: just
0: really easy.
2: Okay.
0: You just use a mug, you mash up a banana right in the mug, you add in some almond flour, cinnamon, baking soda, vanilla, egg, and some
1: breakfast.
2: This is good, guys.
1: Breakfast.
0: This we were all saying a little bit of yogurt with this would be nice. Maybe some blueberries. You know,
1: this is a good breakfast. And this, what is this? Protein powder?
0: Almond flour.
2: Oh. That's not so really. This is not healthy, but it's not bad.
0: Well, and here's the thing: these two are pretending to be dessert.
2: Yeah,
0: and that's what happens sometimes. You know,
2: and you're not being authentic.
0: Right. We got to be who we are. And a cookie. Let a cookie be a cookie, and a carrot be a carrot. You
1: know and a cake be a cake, and this can be a breakfast souffle.
0: This is a nice breakfast.
2: Tell that to cauliflower.
1: Coming up next, actor Paul Rudd. He's got a fun new movie with Nick Jonas. It's called Power Ballad. He's going to give us a sneak peek.
2: Good job.
0: We need some gum. Yeah.
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2: Paul Rudd has proven he can do it all, from comedies like Clueless, Anchorman, and The 40-Year-Old Virgin, to becoming a Marvel superhero.
1: And if being the most famous aunt in Hollywood wasn't enough, he can sing. Paul stars alongside Nick Jonas in the new movie, Power Ballad. Take a look.
8: Never see that.

0: Love that.
1: That is it.
2: Don't look down.
3: Can I have that?
1: Look, all I did was just throw in a little paprika, a little spice on top.
3: Some spicy spice.
1: Add whatever spices you want.
4: Thing is, it's a catchy song.
2: It is.
4: You know?
2: Yeah.
4: Yeah.
2: Yeah, that... There's a song that, not that one, that's this, in that scene, you know, Nick Jonas, his character, Danny, and I, we meet for the first time, kind of, you know, start jamming, figuring stuff out, and then, you know, and we come up with a song. That's not it, but that introduces our relationship, and then this song. There you go.
4: That one. Should this be the song of the summer?
5: Hey, we're going to talk about that a little later.
4: Yeah. Look at that scene.
2: You're going to hear this song quite a bit in the film.
4: You think, and quite a bit, like, out in the car? Like, could this be on the top Billboard 100 hits?
2: We'll find out, I guess, right? You know, it's...
4: It could be.
5: How cool would that be? You guys shot...
2: Nick sent me a video. Yeah. He actually sang it at a concert last week.
4: Wow.
2: He unveiled it.
4: Why didn't you show us that video? That's the type of thing we could show right here.
2: I know. Oh, gosh. I mean, I'm looking forward to you.
4: Or maybe you one day you go out with them and you guys do, you know what I mean?
2: Yeah, so, yeah.
4: You could go on the stage. Would that be fun for you?
2: I think that would be a blast.
5: I think it's going to happen.
2: Crash of Jonas Brothers?
4: Yeah. Joe Bros? Let's go.
5: You could be a Joe Bro.
4: We got you a Guinness because you shot in Ireland.
2: Yeah.
4: You were with a very famous Irish filmmaker.
2: Yeah.
4: Mm-hmm. We heard you can split the G, which I always feel a little gross saying, but that means drinking this.
2: Yeah.
4: And you want to try right here on national television?
2: Should we try and split the G?
5: No way.
2: It's a thing. That's
5: really?
4: Yeah, you drink
5: that's
4: it to
5: insane.
4: The G. You want to try?
5: Heck no. Where does it go?
2: Where does it go?
4: I just said so fast. It goes down.
2: It just so
4: goes
2: you got to split. Yeah, you got to get
4: stomach.
2: You got to split the
4: God.
2: G.
4: God. Okay, let's see it. And Paul Rudd can really do it all.
5: Go.
4: He definitely.
2: I missed it. I missed the G.
5: I've never seen that in my life.
4: God, and I hung out with some beer drinkers back in my day, and that Whoa. Is...
2: You know, I'll just be honest with you. I haven't had breakfast yet.
4: Where did this go? They do say Guinness is like the milkshake of beers, so... Hopefully you got your daily caloric.
2: That's it. That's breakfast.
5: Oh, that's it for the day.
4: Well,
5: wow,
4: we are going to ask you some questions about this film. Are you still?
6: Do it. I'm ready. Anything.
5: Okay. So you're a wedding band singer.
2: Yeah.
5: And Nick, is it fair to say he kind of steals your song? Is that fair to say?
2: I think it's fair to say.
5: Okay, well, he did.
4: And how? And so let us know how the film
5: that didn't feel
4: goes after that.
2: No. This is you know, the idea of the movie. Yeah. I actually do feel that Guinness.
5: Which we're giving you a little breeze. You know,
4: I know
5: the fans.
4: We're kind of,
2: we meet at this wedding. He's a guest at the wedding. Mm-hmm. I'm the singer in the wedding band. Mm-hmm. And we just click. But we're kind of, playing each other music, things we're working on. And we kind of tap. I play this one little bit of a song.
5: Yeah.
2: He
5: takes it.
2: Yeah. Kind of like we months later,
4: I hear it
2: on the radio.
4: Sad.
2: And I'm like, wait, hold on.
4: Betrayal. A lot of betrayal going on down there.
5: Were you nervous? I mean, you're a good singer too. You know what I mean? You're a good singer.
2: Well, thank you. I like to sing, but I don't. I'm not a singer.
5: Right.
2: And, you know.
5: But you hold
2: Nick
5: your
2: Jonas
5: own.
2: Jonas is a singer, so.
5: You hold your own.
4: Well, you were a DJ at bar mitzvahs and weddings and such.
2: Yeah.
4: What were some tunes that really got things going?
5: Ooh.
2: Well, this was a while ago.
4: Like, give us.
2: Like, I was about 21, 22. I was going to school.
4: Yes.
2: I was going to an acting school.
4: Okay.
2: And I could work, you know, on the weekends.
4: Yes.
2: Because most bar mitzvahs and bat mitzvahs happen on Saturday.
5: Give us the vision. So are you the one who get in the middle?
4: We did a twin bar, bay mitzvah.
5: What's it called?
4: B'nai mitzvah.
2: Oh, I've done bar mitzvahs, bat mitzvahs, b'nai mitzvahs. But at that time, some of the surefire hits.
5: I can't wait. Hit us.
2: Moni Moni.
4: Moni Moni.
5: Oh, I was like, what's Moni Moni? Yeah,
4: yeah. You just have to go to a baseball game to hear that one.
2: I want to say, Can't Touch This.
5: Okay, yep, a little MC Hammer.
2: Yeah.
4: Too Legit. Did you do any Too Legit to Quit?
2: I refuse to do that. But also, I'm Too Sexy by Right Said Fred.
5: Wait, can you do that at a bar/bat mitzvah? Can the kids be too sexy?
2: You can do it at a bat mitzvah. You can do it at a bar mitzvah. Never at a b'nai mitzvah.
4: What's happening up with your candy store where my kids like to buy the toilets?
5: What's a toilet?
4: The candy toilet.
5: Oh.
4: Yeah. Where they dip the fun dip in a toilet bowl. Yeah. And then just eat pure sugar.
2: That's right.
4: And terrorize their parents.
2: We're a classy business.
4: That's their favorite.
2: Yeah, they like the
4: bestseller.
2: It's going great.
5: Yeah?
2: It's pretty fun having a candy store.
5: What is it about candy? It's just fun and whimsical, and why not? Because it's so good?
2: I think that's it.
5: Yeah. So I hear
2: no one's in a bad mood in a candy store.
5: I love that.
2: It's the greatest thing, yeah.
5: So I hear you want to make a plea for a return of a candy that I'm not familiar with.
2: Oh, yes.
4: We'll give you your own camera
5: there
4: for
5: you
4: this.
5: Go. This is for the company that makes it.
2: What's happening here?
4: Well, that's your hair.
2: So there are these, my favorite candy that we had, it was a seasonal candy, and they were these sour Santas.
5: I don't know that.
2: That's it. That's what they look like. Ooh. Although, you kind of can't tell. They're
4: no, that
2: they almost look like
4: necessarily
2: fingernails.
4: Like
5: yeah.
2: They stopped making them.
5: Because they look like fingernails.
2: Maybe.
5: Are they sour? Or are they
2: They're sour cherry, but they're like they were a perfect gummy candy. I think Jelly Belly maybe made them.
5: Mm.
2: But they were just, they're the greatest. And
4: you want to bring them back?
2: We would only get them at Christmas, and a couple years ago they stopped making them. And so my plea is to Jelly Belly to please, not for to sell, I just like them.
4: You're such a good sport, and this is a beautiful movie.
5: It is.
4: You go see it in the theaters. Power Ballad hits theaters nationwide today.
5: All right, up next, innovative new beauty products that'll take your look to the next level right after this.
4: Oh, my God. Wow.
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0: If you want to step up your beauty game this summer, lifestyle expert Millie Almodovar is here with some hot new gadgets. Hi, Millie.
1: Hey, hi, ladies. Oh, my God. I am so excited to show you this first one because it's gone viral on TikTok a few times.
0: I want to try it.
1: Okay. Yeah. Well, we were talking about it before the show.
0: Yes.
1: This is the Anua. It's the Visibly Firming Collagen Retinol Gua Sha Cream.
0: I mean, you put all the things in one
1: thing. You put all in
2: this
1: one.
2: This is like a Gua Sha
1: so it
2: wand?
1: Comes. Yes. Yeah, so it comes with a built-in Gua Sha, which is pretty amazing.
0: And do you do a line
1: but
0: here?
1: The, right. So the, but the cream itself is actually incredible too. You've got encapsulated retinol, which is great for building cell turnover on the skin, right? Mm-hmm. You've got niacinamide. Mm-hmm. You've got anthocyanin. These ingredients, they're going to support your skin's moisture barrier. But because of that gua sha, right? Mm-hmm. We're also, and if you don't know what a gua sha is, do you guys know what a gua sha
0: is? Yes, lift it up.
1: Yes, it deep puffs, gets rid of that fluid in the face, and just gives you that snap.
0: So how often and how long, how what?
1: So I like to do this 10 minutes in the evening.
2: Wait, now tell me about retinol. Is it? Do you worry about retinol in the summer at all with the sun?
1: Well, that's why I like to use it at night.
2: Only at night.
1: You want to use it at night, yeah. And this one is great because it has an encapsulated retinol, which is good for even the most sensitive skin.
0: Oh, great. So how many times? Because I'm going to do it.
1: Okay, so on the jawline, I would do about 10 times. So just you do it on the jawline 10 times and every other place about 10 times as well. You just remember you're going up
2: you can
1: and
2: use
1: then
2: it
1: down
2: under your
1: here.
2: Eyes, too?
1: You sure can.
0: Okay.
2: Doing it. Wait, our kids are going to be obsessed with this.
3: Let me tell you, this is Clara all day,
2: I mean,
3: day.
2: We're about to take this home and be heroes.
1: Yep. This is a Hey, it's the sun-cured nails. Now, here's the interesting thing about these. These aren't 100% gel nails here.
3: Yep.
1: But here's why you're going to love this. You do not need a UV lamp to cure
3: them. Good. I can't
2: tell her.
1: No, in the sun, in 15 minutes, your nails, after you apply this, are completely cured.
3: Because I don't want them doing the lamps.
2: Wait, but does it really work the same?
1: It really works the same. Yeah. It lasts 2 weeks. Let me tell you something, ladies. I am the queen.
2: Are you wearing them?
1: No, I'm not wearing them now, but I dishwash. Yeah. I do the laundry. 2 weeks wear.
2: We're taking these to
0: our
1: and they're so
0: and I don't want to use the UV lamps right now.
1: But if you did, so let's say you did want to use the UV lamp, all you need is 10 seconds under the UV lamp for this to cure.
0: Well, that makes me feel better.
2: Yeah. But how long do you put it out if you need it in the sun?
1: About 15 minutes.
2: Okay, cool.
0: These are so cute.
1: And they come in so many colors, and they're so easy to apply. My 10-year-old niece is an expert at applying
2: them. You can do them yourself.
1: Anyone can do it.
0: Okay.
1: If you're a curly girl haired like me, you need this brush.
3: Is it detangle?
1: It detangles, yes. But this is a Bounce Curl Slick Dense Define Edge Lift Brush.
0: What is first of all, thing?
1: Yes. Well, let me tell you, it has 50 uses. First of all, as you see, these ridges here, these create the most gorgeous curl clumps that you ever did
2: see.
1: Oh,
2: so it keeps your curls curled.
1: It defines them. But here's why I really like this brush. These are soft, flex.
2: Oh, look
1: flex.
2: How you put the curls through that thing. Mm.
1: These have soft, flex bristles, so they're very gentle on the hair. This also has medium tension, so when you create your curls, it's not going to excessively tug or pull and create frizz or any damage. Now, not also as a detangler, but you can use this side to separate your hair when you're doing it. It's like a 4-in-1.
2: Wow, that's amazing.
1: Absolutely
2: I'm taking
1: obsessed.
2: That home, too.
1: Okay, so this is a Lodura. It's the Duo 4-in-1 scalp and hair scalp device. It's a little pricey, ladies, but I'll tell you why. First of all, you can play with it. First of all, you've got four science-backed technologies on this, and this is great if your hair's thinning, if your hair's shedding.
2: Oh.
1: Yeah, so this has red light. Red light, we know, is great because it promotes, red light promotes hair growth. It has microcurrent in it. Microcurrent's going to stimulate any dormant hair follicles that you have. Mm. It also has a heat and massage. Massage is going to exfoliate. It's good. Here's what's really cool. You get these pods in here, and the pods have this is called the Boost Pod. The
0: putting
1: Boost
0: Pod. Things in it?
1: Yeah. It has ingredients in it. It has green tea, peptides. These are going to help promote hair growth. You put this on your hair, let me tell you, at night, first of all, it feels incredible.
2: Yeah, like a head massage.
1: Oh, like you have, and you want to do this. And I'm telling you, the before and afters are insane.
2: It really does promote hair growth.
1: Yes.
2: Mm. Cool.
1: Next, this is the Mario Badescu. It's the red light and EMS under eye patches.
2: Ooh.
1: This has actually sold out about four times on TikTok. Okay, first of all, this has red light. Red light, we know, this is.
0: Everybody's
1: you know, this
0: red
1: is
0: lighting.
1: The thinnest, well, everybody, because it's so beneficial. Mm-hmm. So the under eye area, it is the thinnest layer of skin
2: on
1: your face.
2: But you put a patch on first.
1: Yeah, so you need to put, it has a patch that you attach.
0: See.
1: But then you put it on. Okay, when you put this on.
2: Do you have to hold it?
1: No, you don't. It comes with these sticky patches.
0: And you
1: literally can walk around with this. Now, it uses EMS technology, which is electric muscle stimulation. That's going to tighten and lift the under eye area. But then you have the red light. The red light, what does it do? It boosts
2: Collagen.
1: Collagen, yeah.
2: It thickens, I like that that was like a lesson.
1: It's like a test.
2: Are you asking me?
1: Yeah, it boosts collagen. Collagen, right.
2: Wow.
1: Right. But it also helps with inflammation. It also helps with circulation, too. Yeah. A lot of us have that bluish.
4: Maybe you can do it
1: in the
4: mornings, and then that way it kind of decuffs.
2: I know, we want to try this.
1: Yeah. Yes, try this. I am obsessed with it. It has sold out 4 times on TikTok.
2: Wow, how interesting. Yeah. Thank you for
4: these great products. And new things we have
2: seen. Yeah, Millie, those were great.
4: Okay.
2: Coming up next, the literary legend Ann Patchett. She'll tell us about her beautiful new novel, Whistler, right after this.
5: TuneIn's How To. A brief look at all the special functions and things you might not know we have.
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0: back now with best-selling author and bookstore owner and literary powerhouse Ann Patchett, who's out with a new book titled Whistler.
1: She also is my favorite writer. It is, this book is so good. I've read it twice. I finished it again this morning. It is about a woman named Daphne who is reunited with a stepfather she has not seen in 40 years, but their bond was never broken and their love for each other still endures. Hi, Anne.
2: Hi.
1: This is the most romantic book. It's so, you just said it yourself. It's so beautiful. And not like, I think, in the way we think about romance, it's really in about love and all of its forms.
2: Have you ever had a friend that you just loved just so much, and whenever you're together, you just want to hold hands and sort of snuggle and talk about everything?
1: Yes.
2: But that kind of love and a friendship is such a huge part of my life.
1: And this is really based on a friend that you lost.
2: Yes.
1: And you were writing something else.
2: Yes.
1: And it wasn't working.
2: Wasn't at all.
1: You tore it up.
2: Actually, you just have to push a button now. You don't have to go through the trouble
1: but
2: of tearing it up.
1: But isn't it more dramatic to tear
3: just
1: it?
3: Rip it apart.
2: Yeah, much, much
1: better. So tell us about your friend and why you wanted to pay tribute to him.
2: So my friend Jim Fox, who was one of the best friends I ever had in my life, died on his 85th birthday.
1: Oh.
2: And it was, you know, a good death in many ways. And I was writing a piece for The New Yorker called Glowworms about a glowworm cave in New Zealand where I had a little bit of a breakdown. And a part of it was about Jim dying before I went on this trip. And when I was writing it, I just thought, oh, I want to write a whole book about how much I love Jim. It's so the character is not Jim and it's not me, but it's definitely our love and our friendship. And it's great to take all that love and put it in a book.
0: Mm-hmm. So why is it called Whistler?
2: So there's a horse in the book.
0: Jenna keeps saying not to focus too much on the horse because it's not about the horse.
2: It's not about the horse.
0: But when I find out why the horse exists, I'll go, oh.
2: If you want to read a book about a horse, this is not the book. And if you don't want to read a book about a horse, this is the book.
1: Yes.
2: But there is a scene in which Eddie is telling Daphne a story about a horse named Whistler who kind of comes back to save the day. And the horse becomes the symbol for their love and their relationship. Mm.
1: Do you feel, so one of Anne's books I loved as a young person, and she found that out. I think I was in my like early 20s, Bel Canto.
2: Yeah.
1: Could you, I was wondering as I was reading this, do you feel like this is a book you could have written at another stage of your life, like earlier on? Because it has so many existential questions that I think about now that I'm in my mid 40s that I maybe was not thinking about in my 20s.
2: That's a really interesting question. And I think you're right, because Bel Canto, which is about death in a lot of ways, but it's violent, sudden, somebody taking everything away from you. And this is kind of much more about this is how life goes.
0: You know, we were talking with our producers, and there's a part in the book where Daphne's stepfather, he's like the one person who sees her.
2: Yeah.
0: And our producer made the comment before the show. She said, you know, everybody deserves someone who sees them.
2: It's so true. I feel like that makes a huge difference in the life of a child, but also in the life of anyone. Mm-hmm. You just need one person who really gets you and connects to you. So even though Eddie is only in Daphne's life for a short time, he was her person, which doesn't mean that the other people were bad to her. Just they had that huge connection.
1: I was telling Chanel all about this book, and she comes from a blended family. I know you had stepfathers.
2: Sure.
1: I was saying, you have to read this.
2: Yeah.
1: Because it's really interesting about how the impact, you know, the impact you can have on a child.
0: And also, for me, I was talking to Jenna through the eyes of a child, not the parent in this one, because I was the child of it twice. Do you know what I mean?
1: You so too. Was she.
2: Yeah.
1: And you can tell. Wait, your TED Talk was so great. And
2: thanks.
1: No wonder you're my idol, because we have the same love of our life. You did a whole TED Talk about how reading has really been the love of your life.
2: That's the TED Talk you would have given.
1: Yeah.
2: Right?
1: Yes.
0: For sure.
1: I would have.
2: You know, they were like, you want to talk about writing? You want to talk about your books? And I was like, no, I want to talk about reading. I want to talk about how reading is the thing I am truly evangelical about.
1: Yeah. Well, I think this is the book of the summer.
0: It's beautiful.
1: It's so beautiful. If you want to feel comforted and have things to talk about, it's going to be a big book club read, I think. To check out Anne's new book, Whistler, go to your local indie bookstore or today.com/books.
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0: If you're trying to find ways to cut your expenses and save some cash, we've got someone who can help you out.
1: Hoodie Sanchez spent years on Wall Street and is the CEO and founder of Contrarian Thinking and the author of the best-selling book, Main Street Millionaire. Hi, Cody.
2: Hi.
1: Okay, everybody needs to get their pens and pencils ready. This is a big one. Let's start with negotiating. A lot of people feel uncomfortable doing this, even like on the phone with Delta. You know, they're like, and women, I think in particular, feel bad about pushing back. So talk to us, like, what is fair game?
2: Well, first of all, everything's fair game. Mm-hmm. So the first offer that they give you for a price is just that. It's a way to negotiate. And I don't think we realize, especially as women, gym memberships, medical bills, streaming services, mattress and furniture, big ticket items, all of those you can actually negotiate.
1: I know, that's crazy. Yeah, like, I can't imagine being like, hey, Netflix.
3: Right, because isn't a streaming service the price is not fixed? Like, how are you...
1: No. It is.
3: So then let's say, how would you do that then?
2: It's so easy. There's like a little three-step trick.
3: Okay.
2: Basically, I want you to first anchor. So I want you to set your price, basically, and tell them what you want. If you follow this little trip, their whole job is to make sure you don't cancel. If you think about
1: how if you call and say, okay, listen, I'm Netflix. I cannot pay the $10.99. Mm-hmm. This is what I can pay. That's the first step, anchor. And then what's the second?
2: Second is evidence. Why is it reasonable what you're asking for? And the third step is exit, which means and let them negotiate back with you.
1: Okay. So try to be quiet when you're done.
2: 100%. Tough for me, but that's what you need to do.
0: There's another trend that caught my attention from Gen Z. It's loud budgeting. Yeah. What does that even mean?
2: Oh, it's so good. Basically means that we shouldn't be shamed about the fact that we are planning for something.
1: Yes.
2: So instead of saying, hey, I just don't want to go out to dinner, say, I can't go out to dinner because I'm saving for a down payment.
1: I also think saying something out loud means that you prioritize it. That's You're good. Like, okay, I'm next time somebody asks me for that fancy dinner, I've already just said I can't do this for a reason.
0: That's good.
1: They're also Gen Z doing something that I feel like was done in the 50s.
3: Yeah, putting cash in their mattresses. No, I'm just kidding.
1: Yeah, like cash stuffing. Yeah.
2: Have you guys seen these TikToks? It's
1: no.
2: incredible. So basically the idea
1: is look at this.
2: You take your paycheck. Yeah, look at this. So you take
1: She's
2: your paycheck.
1: Very organized.
2: And part of your paycheck, you basically put in cash. Then you get envelopes for all the things you need, vacation, rent, dinners out with friends, and you put a certain amount of cash in there. When the cash runs out, you're done. And that stops you from the endless swipe, which happens to all of us when I see a new pair of shoes.
1: Yeah, that's so smart. Okay, finally, boring businesses, which I feel bad saying.
3: You know what? But I think this is interesting because I think about, you know, I grew up in Wichita, how many, like, pest control services there were or, you know, and
1: window washing.
3: Yeah, and there were people that we knew, and now I'm realizing those things were lucrative for them.
2: Yeah, well, I mean, think about this. When you're in a recession, you don't cancel your plumber, right? You're like, no, I need that toilet fixed. And so these boring businesses are just businesses you pay for every single day that you don't have to have big startup costs for.
1: But what are you saying about these? That people should try to find ways to become involved with these businesses?
2: Yeah, I mean, this is what the richest people in the world do, is buy these types of businesses. And it's a huge trend that we're seeing everywhere. You can buy them, you can invest in them, you can work in them to get a small percentage of the company.
3: How do you even do that? How do you get involved with them?
2: There's three ways. I call it, you can modernize. So, I mean, you guys have looked at some of these boring businesses. They don't have Instagrams, they don't have websites. So you could go help them get online.
1: And so you go to the car wash or something, you say, I want to be involved with your business. This is the way I can. One, I'll help you modernize.
2: Exactly. And then two, you might say, what about operationalize or get new clients? Do you want more customers? I have a bunch of friends who are moms, maybe. And so you own a laundromat. What if we add wash and fold to it and I bring all my friend group along with us? Can I get a percentage of all the new sales I bring for you? And the answer is usually yes. And so, and then the third way is maybe you got a little bit of money and you're like, hey, I'd love to own a part of this business and maybe I help you grow it. But I get a skin in the game without having to run the whole thing.
1: Yeah, that's super smart.
3: These are great.
1: Thank you, Cody.
3: Yeah, very
1: pleasure. Appreciate it.
3: Very helpful.
2: Yeah. I'm thrilled to be here.
1: Thank you. We'll be back right after this.
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0: It's 8 o'clock on today. Coming up, the heat is on. Temperatures soaring this morning, marking a hot start for the weekend. Highs well above average up and down the East Coast. We'll have your full forecast. Then, shocking tragedy. Actor James Handy, known for his work in blockbusters like Top Gun, Maverick, and Jumanji, coming to the top. Stabbed to death in Los Angeles. New details on how his alleged killer, his girlfriend's own son, placed a stunning call to 911. That story just ahead. And history in the making. Our inside look at the time capsule celebrating America 250.
1: You know how to preserve really important things.
2: And I would say, in addition to really important things, really unique things.
0: From ancient art to Olympic gold, our sneak peek straight ahead. All that, plus Taylor's new toy store. But I knew it, I knew it. Why Elmo has Knicks fans seeing red. And Lizzo's back. It's about damn time. Ready to rock our plaza with a concert you do not want to miss. Today, Friday, June 5th, 2026.
3: Married 50 years today.

0: are back now at 8:13 with something special to mark America's 250th anniversary.
1: Yeah, some of the planners behind this year's celebrations are assembling a time capsule that will be buried away for the next 250 years.
2: Really cool idea. NBC's Emilia Cantor, she actually paid a visit to the lab where it's all happening. You even got to put something inside.
3: Yes, huh? I did. This was such a cool opportunity. And to see the behind the scenes of it all was really neat. Experts say something like this has never been successfully done before in America. But that didn't deter a team of engineers from building a one-ton vessel holding art, writings, and mementos from every state to capture the essence of America from sea to shining sea.
4: Designing, measuring, and welding.
5: This project is truly unique.
4: A team at the National Institute of Standards and Technology, one of the nation's oldest physical science labs, is building something to stand the test of time. A time capsule marking America's 250th birthday. Once completed, engineer Mike Barilla says the vessel, weighing a ton, will be buried 10 to 15 feet underground outside Independence Hall in Philadelphia on July 4th. The Institute, leaning on its experience preserving the Bill of Rights, Constitution, and Declaration of Independence.
3: You know how to preserve really important things.
5: And I would say, in addition to really important things, really unique things.
3: So when you are burying something for hundreds of years, what are some of the challenges in that?
5: The number one killer of time capsules is water. And so every part of this time capsule design has taken water into consideration.
6: What do we see?
4: It's what is believed to have turned most of this time capsule, recently unearthed at West Point after 200 years, to silt.
7: The box didn't quite meet expectations.
4: Helping keep water, rodents, and tree roots out this time around will be a lot of layers. On top of the granite platform and pedestal is a bell jar and air bubble, protecting the capsule, holding document and artifact boxes. Project manager Tom Medema says what goes in those boxes also requires a meticulous process.
8: The Library of Congress needs to test the material to make sure that it's durable enough to not just survive itself, but not to negatively impact other things in the capsule.
4: Every state and U.S. territory will contribute items ranging from challenge coins to a piece of the right flyer to hand-beaded art from Montana.
8: So they chose a native Crow artist to do this beadwork.
4: There will be a crystal from the New Year's Eve ball drop and letters from every living president, along with art from students across the country.
9: So this is my painting.
4: Anna Wang painted this as a fourth grader in Maryland.
9: The theme was, what does America mean to you? And when I thought of the theme, I thought about how America has freedom. So I painted the Statue of Liberty that represents that.
4: We even got the opportunity to add a memento ourselves, courtesy of the International Olympic Committee and Team USA.
3: A gold medal from the Winter Olympics.
8: I have not ever had the privilege of touching, holding.
3: How cool is that?
8: Yeah, to gift a gold medal to the people of the future.
3: Yeah. This is part of the fabric of our country, of the world.
8: Special part of this year.
4: And in honor of the longtime tradition of pin trading.
3: Here's one of my favorites. The men's and women's ice hockey teams won during the Olympics, and then the sled hockey team brought home gold in the Paralympics.
4: All part of a message in a bottle for our great times eight grandchildren to uncover.
3: I think a lot of people would describe today's times as divisive or strained. What do you hope the time capsule does for people today?
8: I think that it's an incredible example of how this country can come together in a moment that is celebratory for many, commemorative for many, and fraught for many, but still believe in those foundational ideals.
3: How cool is that,
1: yes,
3: right?
1: Cool.
3: Did you see that Today Show pin? That was on the medal there.
1: Oh,
3: so now a piece of the history.
10: Yeah. I wish somebody did this 250 years ago.
3: Yeah.
10: So that we
1: could open it up now. Yeah.
3: Well, and part of the problem is like burying something underground for this long, like there's water, there's all sorts of things.
10: Yeah.
3: Like remember the time capsules you do as kids, for instance? You dig it up and it's like destroyed. Like it's like cardboard melting. So this was really quite a scientific feat. It's pretty cool to see the behind
1: Very
3: the scenes.
1: Cool.
2: And it gets you really excited once again for America's birthday.
3: Yeah.
2: 250. Every time I see one of those stories, I'm like, yeah, let's go.
3: Let's
2: 250.
3: Go. Yeah, we're feeling amped up now. And before it's buried, by the way, people will get the chance to actually see it. And in Philadelphia, it will be paired with a new sculpture based on Benjamin Franklin's famed Join or Die.
1: What did you put in it? Was it in the piece? I missed
3: Gold medal.
1: Gold medal.
3: A gold medal.
1: Wow.
3: Not my own. And it's not an athlete's. They had extras.
1: I thought it'd be a Taylor Swift bracelet.
3: Honestly, someone said that to me. And I'm like, I should have put a friendship bracelet in.
1: Yeah.
3: Yeah.
2: You know
3: Next
2: what?
3: Next time, you're more than just Taylor Swift.
2: Glad you did. Feels like the medal should be there instead.
3: I think that deserves a place.
1: Have fun in the comment section.
2: Yeah. I love it.
1: Great
2: don't get
1: Friday
2: me wrong,
1: for you.
2: But medal, I don't know. Thank
1: Swifties,
2: you.
1: It's thank at Craig.
2: No, no.
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2: All right, we've promised you a concert. 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
5: Making her the first black woman to win Record of the Year at the Grammys since 1994. Born in Detroit, Lizzo moved to Houston during her childhood and ultimately studied classical music there before heading to Minneapolis, where she launched her career. She doesn't just sing. Lizzo acts, too. She's set to star as the godmother of rock and roll in the upcoming film Rosetta.
6: Don't make me love you.
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4: All right, we're ready, New York City. Are you ready? Lizzo's ready. That means it's about damn time for the concert to start. Give it up for Lizzo!
6: Anyway!

0: We all do it. You have a night for yourself, but don't like the sound of the silence, so you turn on the TV just for the ambiance. 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And other insurers, well, they may make you feel alone. 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So whenever you need, you'll have people around to help. And let's turn on the washing machine, just for good measure. Isn't that soothing?
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0: Friday morning. We are off to an awesome start, enjoying this amazing concert from our friend Lizzo, who joins us now on the stage with this killer band, by the way. Ladies,
1: yes, all females. Love it. Love to see it. And, of course, it's a big day for the music superstar and so many of her fans who've come out, because today is the day. The new album dropped overnight.
2: Lizzo, welcome back. Welcome back to the Plaza. Let's talk about just, like, you've done this a couple times now here on the Plaza, but what is it like for you coming back to the Plaza, seeing all these faces who've gotten up so early on a Friday morning to enjoy your new music?
3: I mean, it never gets old. It's actually been so long, maybe 3 years since I've been here. And I'm so emotional right now just seeing everybody's smiling face. Like, I do it for y'all. I do this for y'all. That's why I'm here. 4 a.m. glam, baby, for y'all.
1: It's worth it, right? It's worth the 4 a.m. wake-up call. Talk about the new album. You had a mixtape before, but this is brand new music. What should fans expect? What's the vibe?
3: It's a little bit of this, a little bit of that, a hint of tomato, a hint of spice. It's everything you love about me on a platter in a real raw way.
2: Mm. Well, that's good. Mm.
0: Listen, I got to say, we're in New York. You're bookending today. When you do, it's about time. And we got our New York Knicks. It's about time that they're back in the finals.
2: Yes.
0: That game's tonight.
3: Go Knicks.
0: So thank you for starting the day. We're going to end the day well. We start the game well. What are you going to do when the record comes out? Are you going to tour it? What's the plan?
3: Oh, baby, I've been on a generational promotional run. So we're just going to keep going and keep going.
0: Good. Love it. Looking forward to seeing you.
2: So without using the word, because it's morning television, explain the title of the album without using the word.
3: Okay. My album title is I Just Took a DNA Test. Turns out I'm 100%.
2: Okay. Okay, plausible deniability. You didn't.
3: I didn't say it. Fair enough.
0: Well, hey, I want to ask you, do you remember Meredith Brooks had that song in like 1997 of the same name? It's kind of sampled in your song.
3: I interpolated, yes.
0: Was that inspiration a little bit too?
3: Super intentional. And we also have Missy Elliott's song by the same name as the sample.
2: Yes.
0: Okay.
3: So two feminist icons pushing that word forward. And I feel like I'm just going to fit right in and push it even further.
2: Gotcha. Okay, let's hear it. Let's hear the morning TV version of it.
0: Lizzo.
3: She's a chick. Everybody snap your fingers. It's the HBIC. Don't call it a comeback. Ah, what you call me?

0: Yeah, Lizzo, thank you. Don't go anywhere. We're coming right back with another must-see performance from this four-time Grammy winner in just a moment. But first, this is Today on NBC.
1: Warning, if you're using a sportsbook to bet on the finals, you're getting robbed. Delete that app and join the millions using Polymarket. Polymarket is a prediction market, not a sportsbook. You trade against

0: All right, we're back with Today Request Live, working a little sound. We got Lizzo in the house on the plaza. Hello, fans. Make some noise. Say hi to everybody. Say hi. Let's go find some Lizzo fans who've been here since very early this morning. Hi, how are you? Good to see you. They're very excited to be here. By the way, the fan's name that I'm looking for, her name is Sasha. If you're a Lizzo fan, you know the flute is Sasha. It's got books named after it. Fifth grade, Lizzo decided to take flute lessons, played in school, and now, of course, has been a big part of her musical career, four Grammys later. And here you are, Sasha! Give it up for Sasha, everybody! What's it like to be named Sasha and you're a big Lizzo fan?
1: It's pretty awesome. As soon as I found out that her flute was Sasha, I was like, holy crap, so am I.
0: I'm glad you're not crying. There were some tears earlier today.
1: A lot of tears. I've cried a lot today.
0: But they were good tears.
1: Yes, very good tears. I've cried during this performance multiple times.
0: Awesome. Well, you know what I thought? I'm going to give you this microphone, which I never do, but that's a part of TRL. It's the fan experience. And I'm going to let you introduce this next song. You ready, Sasha?
1: I'm ready.
0: Here you go. Take it away. You're going to be great.
1: Thank you. We're happy she's here and even happier to listen to the next song, Happy to Be. Give it up once again for Lizzo!

That is Lizzo. Thank you, Lizzo. And folks, she is not done yet. We're back in a moment. This is Today on NBC. Well, how about it, guys? We've got a Lizzo concert happening. If you think we're done, we are not. And someone's got a great sign out there about therapy. Which one? Yeah, Lizzo's cheaper than therapy. That was it. You must see some good signs, Lizzo.

0: yet.
1: That's a good one this morning.
2: You got choked up out there.
0: I did. I wasn't kidding when I said I wrote this song for my fans. And I wrote it 3 years ago, and every time I was in the studio, I would get teared up because I was like, one day I'm going to sing this on stage, and they'll be able to feel how much I love them.
2: They feel it.
3: They feel it. Y'all feel it, right?
2: They feel it.
1: What does the rest of the day look like when you put out a big album like this?
0: Baby, I got something every five
1: packed,
0: minutes.
1: Right?
0: Yeah. I got to go.
3: Yeah. Well, when you give birth to a new baby, you got to go out and promote the baby.
0: I'm a mother, no drama.
2: You need rest. If you're a mother, you need rest.
0: That'll come.
2: Okay.
0: Yeah.
1: Well, we're not done. There's more music coming up in the next hour, as well as a couple of our favorites from Mr. Show.
3: We do. We got Bob Odenkirk coming up and David Cross. They've got this really cool new Adventure of a Lifetime movie they put together. And then Lizzo's going to come in live in Studio 1A.

0: The heat is on, a record-breaking weekend ahead. Nearly a third of the country hitting 90 degrees, with some areas soaring into the triple digits. We're tracking the early taste of summer. Then, on today's checklist, our A to Z's guide to a better sleep, the changes adults and kids should make to avoid summer jet lag. Plus, funny friends Bob Odenkirk and David Cross are live, bringing us along on their adventure of a lifetime. And it's about time. Music superstar Lizzo throwing a party on the Plaza, and she saved one more song just for us to kickstart the weekend today, Friday, June 5th, 2026.
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0: And a very good morning to you. Welcome to this third hour of today. And there she is, the four-time Grammy winner who's been rocking our city concert stage all morning. Lizzo out doing her thing with the fans who got up really early, sticking around, taking some selfies. I am Craig here inside Studio 1A with Dylan. Our friend Keeley Hartung is back with us while Al is off. And thank you for being with us as well on a Friday, the first Friday of June, by the way.
2: It is.
0: So no one does it quite like Lizzo, right?
2: No, I mean, like, just an epic morning. Yeah. The weather's perfect.
3: So good.
2: The music's perfect. She had our Plaza crowd singing along and dancing to all of her hits.
3: And how about that all-female band?
0: Right?
2: They were incredible.
0: Right.
3: So good.
2: Yeah.
0: From all over the country, too. I got to talk to them a little bit. We always appreciate the artists, of course. But the backup band that also has to get up at old dark 3 to rehearse and do sound checks.
3: And turn it on.
2: The backup singer said, but yeah, you do this every day. And I'm like, yeah, I'm not singing.
0: That's true. Yeah.
3: Different skill set.
2: Yeah.
3: And guys, she's not done yet. Lizzo's coming back with one more song. Thanks for saving my favorite for the third hour. And she's going to join us live in Studio 1A in a little bit, too.
0: Yes, lots to talk to Lizzo about. By the way, as Dylan just mentioned, could not have asked for better weather for a summer concert. Not going to last, though, maybe, for a lot of folks.
2: Well, I mean, we get the summertime storms,
0: okay,
2: right? Like, when it's hot, you do tend to get those storms. Now, air quality is also going to be an issue when we're talking about temperatures up around 90 degrees. We do see the high ozone levels. So if you do suffer from any respiratory illnesses, you want to limit your time outside during that 11 a.m. to, like, 3, 4 p.m. time frame, just because it could exacerbate some of those conditions you have. So here's the setup. We've got the jet stream way up to the north. We've got a big old area of high pressure that's just pumping in those southerly winds. Record high temperatures are likely across parts of the Northeast. We're looking for highs about 10 to 15, nearly 20 degrees above average. We're well up into the upper 80s, lower 90s, into New England, back through the Mid-Atlantic. And as we go into tomorrow, we're going to see that weather continue to stick around. 91 for a high in New York tomorrow, 94 in D.C., Charleston, West Virginia, about 89 degrees. Again, these temperatures well above average. Just want to point out, though, that we don't have a lot of high humidity. So while it will be high, it's not going to be exceptionally uncomfortable. And then in Portland, Maine, we'll drop down into the 60s by the time we get into Monday. Philly cools off Monday with a high of about 80 degrees. So while it will be hot this weekend, it will begin to cool off a little bit. We do have that chance of severe storms tomorrow, too. Just want to point that out if you are planning anything outdoors tomorrow with all that sunshine. We do expect some isolated, stronger storms tomorrow. Wind gusts up to 60 miles per hour. We could get hail about an inch or more in diameter. Really low tornado threat, but still keep an eye out for that cloud-to-ground lightning. We could certainly see that as an issue as we go into tomorrow afternoon as well. So we are certainly going to keep a close eye on all of that. This floor is a little slippery.
0: Be careful.
2: It's new shoes and slippery floor. Bad company.
0: So,
3: you guys have been moving around a lot this morning already. Up the concert stage, back into the studio.
2: Sit still for a bit.
3: There we go. Well, and now to a new chapter in a case that captivated the nation. It has been 1 year since a jury acquitted Karen Reed of the murder of her boyfriend, police officer John O'Keefe. Reed's attorneys maintain he was killed after a house party with his fellow officers and allege they tried to cover it up by falsely accusing Reed of hitting him with her SUV.
0: Well, now Reed is taking legal action against the police department's, she says, framed her, suing both the Massachusetts State Police and Canton Police. The lawsuit accuses the agencies of creating and tolerating a culture of bias and corruption. Our senior legal correspondent, Laura Jarrett, joins us now with more. You've been on this case from the beginning.
4: It's been a while.
2: Yeah.
4: Yes. Nice to see you.
0: Yes.
4: So we know the murder trial has been long over, but Karen Reed now going on offense. And this morning, Craig and I sat down with her, along with her legal team, as she charts out what a life looks like post-acquittal. We really haven't heard from you much and seen you really at all since the jury's not guilty verdict. First, just why file this lawsuit now? You already have one lawsuit in the queue. Why do this now?
5: This was always our plan, that I had to save my own life first. I can't do anything if I'm not free. And I had to fight for my freedom for years. And I knew as it unfolded, I was never going to be able to just forget that this happened to me, that I was wronged in this way. I couldn't just go back to life as it was. I have to continue fighting for justice.
0: Sergeant Good's been fired.
6: Right.
0: Lieutenant Proctor fired. They're both gone. The departments have said that there was wrongdoing. They've admitted that. From a legal standpoint, what do you precisely want to see happen here that has not already happened?
6: Well, it's a civil case. So the remedy is the law speaks in dollars. But that's not what the ultimate goal is here. The ultimate goal is to ensure that we bring to the light the institutional biases, the institutional corruption that permeates the Massachusetts law enforcement system. That's what this lawsuit's going to do, ultimately.
0: Karen, let me come back to you for a moment here, because since the two trials, like what has life been like for you? I know you lost your house, you lost your car. Are you working right now?
5: No, I'm not working. I still don't have my license, and I'm back working on the case. And, you know, we've brought in civil lawyers, but this case is so comprehensive that we need all hands on deck.
0: I want to, because we saw the throngs of supporters who would show up at that courthouse who clearly believed, just as the jurors did. But you have to know that when you walk down the street, there are lots of people who look at Karen Reed and who think, oh, there's that woman that got away with killing her ex-boyfriend who was a cop. How do you go through life knowing that there are lots of people who, despite what the jury said, still think you did it and you got away with it?
5: I've not had any evidence that there's lots of people who feel that way. I mean, I have lived more low-key in the last year. I've just struggled to not have the adrenaline that I had during trial. But I have no interactions, no matter where I go. The grocery store, a restaurant, Newbury Street in Boston, any hotel or restaurant I eat at. I don't pay for meals. I get discounts everywhere. My parents get help taking groceries.
4: Let's talk about John for a second, Karen, because you dated for 2 years. You got so close with his family, his nieces, his nephews. You went on vacation together, right? This is somebody that you loved. And yet, I think for a lot of people, somehow he gets lost sometimes in this conversation.
5: Well, he's not lost. He's the reason we're doing this.
7: Mm. Incredible to hear from her when it's so rare to
4: she
7: get
4: never
7: that opportunity.
4: Talks, by the way. This is her first sit down. She's done one small thing on a podcast. She never talks.
7: So she is still dealing with a number of other cases, including a wrongful death lawsuit from his family.
4: Yeah.
7: Where does that stand now?
4: Yeah, so that's another civil case. There's sort of all of these different tentacles swirling. But it's clear she's destitute, guys. She does not have money. Those lawyers that are doing this case with her are basically just doing it pro bono, we think, at this point. And so to hear her talk about him, John O'Keefe, who's the victim here. And when we asked her, do you have anything to say to the family? She said no. But she's being sued for wrongful death. It was interesting. I thought she might say something to the effect of, look, I loved him, but I was focused on my own criminal case, obviously. It's going to play out. They're in the discovery phase, right? So these things take a long time, but we don't have any, you know, sort of indication it's headed towards a settlement.
8: So what does the future look like for her? What does she do?
4: She says she wants to focus on law enforcement. She clearly, you know, wants to draw attention to what she thinks is police corruption and make this about a bigger issue than just herself. We'll see what she does. But clearly the legal issues surrounding Karen Reed are not yet over.
0: All right. Our senior legal correspondent, Laura Jarrett. Thank you very much.
4: Anytime.
0: Still to come, we're going to share some exclusive new details about another high-profile case we've been following. Our guy, Lester Holt. There he is. Lester is here with a preview of tonight's all-new Dateline that's going to take us inside the Luigi Mangione investigation. And then a little bit later on today's checklist, revamping your summer sleep routine, what we should be doing at bedtime and also what we should be doing right when we wake up in the morning as well. Third hour of today.
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0: Right.

0: We are back with a special sneak peek of tonight's all-new Dateline, taking a closer look at a very high-profile case.
1: The episode reveals exclusive new details about the Luigi Mangione investigation, the man accused of killing UnitedHealthcare CEO Brian Thompson back in 2024.
2: Dateline anchor Lester Holt sat down with friends of both men, some of whom are speaking out for the very first time. We're going to talk to Lester in just a moment, but first, here's a preview.
3: In the pre-dawn darkness of December 4th, 2024, Brian Thompson, the CEO of UnitedHealthcare, was walking into this Hilton hotel for the company's annual investors conference.
4: I had texted Brian from the train, you know, good luck today.
3: Jeff Alter is the first person in Brian Thompson's inner circle to speak publicly about the case.
5: Did he respond?
4: He didn't.
3: Brian was walking into a trap. The masked man fired three shots before fleeing, leaving Brian to die on the sidewalk.
4: Just devastated. You know, I thought he was in the wrong place at the wrong time, maybe got mugged or something like that.
3: 5 days after the murder, 26-year-old Luigi Mangione was arrested in Altoona, Pennsylvania, and then extradited to New York.
6: He didn't seem like the kind of guy who would do something like that.
3: Dorian Wright is a yoga instructor in Hawaii. He got to know Mangione 2 years earlier when Mangione took classes to ease a long-term back problem.
5: Did he ever, in your presence, mention healthcare?
6: No, he never mentioned healthcare.
5: The topic of healthcare doesn't seem to add up.
6: No.
3: Lorena O'Neill is a contributing writer at Rolling Stone and has been reporting on the case from the beginning. She says Mangione does talk about healthcare in writings that police found in his backpack after his arrest.
7: He says the target is insurance. It checks every box. He says, what do? You whack the CEO at the annual parasitic bean counter convention. It's targeted, precise, and doesn't risk innocence. Most importantly, the point becomes self-evident.
5: It's pretty chilling.
7: It is.
3: Mangione has pleaded not guilty to murder. He goes on trial in September. Throngs of supporters have gathered at pretrial hearings, something Brian Thompson's friend Jeff Alter can't fathom.
4: It's still beyond me that people who clearly have hate in their hearts would take somebody's life over what they did for a living.
5: He's the victim.
4: Yes. Yeah. We can never forget that.
2: Lester, welcome back.
8: Thanks. Nice
2: welcome
8: to be
2: back
8: here.
2: To Studio One. Yeah. You know, we were just talking with Karen Reed last hour. Cases like this, they're high profile. They create so much attention. They spark really strong opinions as mm-hmm. well. Are there unique challenges that come with reporting stories like this?
8: I think there are, because we get caught up in the personalities, understandably so, the personalities that are driving these stories. In this case, you're looking at really two lanes. You've got the lane of a crime, a murder, that's something we all understand. Then you have this hardly tangible area of, well, did he bring it upon himself? So is this about the healthcare industry and not about murder? Is this bigger than a murder charge? And that's the difficult thing in covering a story like this, trying to honor both sides in terms of, you know, how we got to where we are, but at the same time, reminding folks throughout the hour that there's one victim in this
2: yes.
8: case.
2: Mm-hmm.
0: You spoke exclusively with two detectives who talk about the manhunt for a suspect. Yeah. What did they tell you that we haven't heard before?
8: Well, some interesting things were about the tips they got. Initially, you know, they asked the public if you have any information, as they often do, but these tips were people pointing out folks that they knew about or knew personally who had a grudge with the health insurance industry that might be provoked to violence. They had to check all those out to the extent, you know, was this person in New York that week? Do they have a kind of a outsized beef with the healthcare industry? So that was, I think, one of the more interesting things.
1: Yeah. So much focus has been put on Mangione through this. We just saw you speaking with the victim's friend, Jeff. What more did you learn about Brian Thompson in speaking with him?
8: Well, in speaking to his friend, who is obviously very upset the way his friend has been portrayed in all this, he says he was an Iowa farm boy. In fact, he wanted to get back to Iowa. You know, we've heard father of two. He was regarded by some as one of the more conscientious members of that particular industry. Among executives, it wasn't unusual that he'd be up early on a day like that, because this was a you know, this is a big deal, the investors conference. Yeah. You know, they think very highly of him. He had a, you know, high education, and the valedictorian in high school
2: Something like that,
8: yeah.
2: Lester, thank you. I mean, one of the things Dateline has always done well is high-profile cases like this, when people think they know so much about the case, Dateline always manages to reveal something new.
8: Yeah, it's a learning experience for all of us as you go, okay, and that answers that in the pieces. But the problem with this, the pieces don't, a lot of the important pieces don't quite match. And that's the trick in this one. It doesn't check the usual boxes.
2: Lester Holt, always good to see you, my friend.
8: Thank you.
2: Always good to see you. You can catch Dateline's all new report, A Killing in Midtown, tonight, 10 o'clock Eastern, 9 o'clock Central, right here on NBC.
0: All right, coming up this morning, we're shifting gears a bit on today's checklist, talking about summer sleep routines and how to feel more rested during these busy months. Then later, two big stars who happen to also be great friends, Bob Odenkirk and David Cross. They're here live to share their new documentary about the real life adventure they recently went on.
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0: checklist. Sleep solutions for the summer months, especially longer days, hot weather, kids home from school. All of that impacts our rest, especially.
1: Agreed. In fact, 1 in 3 people say they sleep less during the summer. That's according to the American Academy of Sleep Medicine.
2: So here to tell us how to change that is sleep expert Wendy Troxell, clinical psychologist and author of Sharing the Covers. Wendy, good morning.
3: Thanks so much for having me here today.
2: So what is it about summer that makes us not be able to sleep?
3: Well, summer sort of creates a perfect storm for sleep disruption because 3 of the key regulators of our biological clocks, light, temperature, and routine, all shift during summer. We have lots of travel, less consistent routines, warmer temperatures, and more light exposure at night, all of which can push our bedtimes later, but our wake-up times stay the same, resulting in a net loss in sleep.
1: But when school lets out, kids, teenagers, their schedules especially shift. What advice do you have for parents to keep them on track?
3: Yes, it can be really hard, especially for teenagers who can become these little vampires in the summer because their schedules will shift later and later because they don't have the early school alarm clock to wake them up, and they're also getting a lot of light exposure at night, both natural light and their screens. And they have these biological clocks, which are already late, so they shift later and later. What parents can do, we don't want to make our kids have military schedules during the summer, but do set some guardrails. Try to wake kids up by 10 a.m. and make sure they get outside. I mean, for some teens,
2: like
3: they're not waking till noon, and they miss their primary regulator of their circadian rhythm, which is morning light. So get them outdoors as much as possible and try to set some guardrails. It will also reduce the brutality of the adjustment back to school.
0: The brutality of it. One of the things that really annoys me about my kids, who I, of course, love dearly, they think just because they're on summer vacation, the rest of the household is.
3: Yes.
0: Can't you get in the pool after dinner, Dad?
3: Our jobs are not seasonal.
0: No.
3: Yes.
0: Another thing that, you know, I it's hard for me to sleep when it's like too warm in the bedroom. Heat, humidity during the summer. How do you fight that?
3: It's really difficult, and you're not alone. We as human beings sleep better in cooler temperatures, so it can be very hard when the temperatures go up, when it's also humid. Our sleep becomes shorter, lighter, and more fragmented. What you can do is use, if you have the resources, use air condition. You want to keep the bedroom between about 65 to 68 degrees. Otherwise, use fans.
0: 65 to 60.
3: Like
2: that's
3: this room right now,
2: Craig.
3: Yeah.
0: Yes.
3: It's quite cool in here right now. Yeah, you can use breathable bedding and lightweight moisture-wicking clothing to try to wick that moisture away. You can also try an interesting hack, which is to take a warm shower or bath about an hour or two before bedtime. Somewhat paradoxically, what that does is it causes a drop in core body temperature when you leave the warm temperatures. And that's a primary signal to the brain to allow for sleep onset to occur. So you can do that as a little hack.
2: My kids normally go to bed about 8:30. Mm-hmm. It's very difficult to explain that it's bedtime at 8:30 when the sun
3: is bright. Yes. Use sunglasses if you're outside. Also, put down the shades in the house or use drapes. I find it myself when light is out till 9 p.m. I'm simply not going to get sleepy when you're getting a primary cue for wakefulness via sunlight.
2: Should you change your bedtime?
3: You really shouldn't change your bedtime because for most of us, our jobs, like I said, aren't seasonal. What happens is if you allow your bedtimes to shift later and later, but you're still waking up at the same time all year round, you're just going to result in less sleep. Mm. So try to maintain some consistency in your summer sleep schedules.
0: Wendy, thank you.
2: Yeah, really helpful. Thank you so much. All right, be sure to check out Wendy's expert tip of the day on today.com, where she reveals how she refreshes her own bed for the summer.
0: Oh, that's good.
1: 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And then later, Grammy winner Lizzo is back performing one more song, and she's joining us live to catch up. We'll be right back.
4: 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Considering Claire isn't in Paris right now, that seemed odd to the bank and to Claire. Two taps later, Claire says nope to the charge and Wells Fargo is on the case. 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
9: They should bring it back. Since then, they have left their mark starring in projects like Better Call Saul, Arrested Development, of course, just to name a few.
1: Now these funny friends are reuniting for a new project called Bob and David Climb Machu Picchu,
10: yeah.
1: A documentary about their 2024 trip up the Inca Trail.
11: So I just want to say thanks for asking me to do this.
12: It's not too late to back out because I've got an understudy.
11: Oh.
12: Zach Galifianakis. Zach?
11: Hey. Do you want behind that bush?
12: Don't turn the camera. You're not going to see it. All right, well, let's do this.
11: All right.
13: Let's do it.
11: Timing.
12: Ow! My foot!
1: Well, good morning to both of you. Spoiler alert, you survived
10: yeah,
1: the adventure
10: yeah.
1: together. Yeah. Now, David, this is something you have wanted to do for a long time. We saw you try to give Bob the out there at the last minute, but Bob, you agreed. I want to hear the most memorable moments from this adventure from you both.
11: Well, I mean, I talked about it on this show. You know, we both did this very hard climb.
10: Yes.
11: And only later in the climb did I realize that he had a little extra, like,
9: guessing
11: support. Oh. Yeah. Well, he had this special pillow that he used.
12: Okay, it wasn't special.
11: No.
12: It wasn't
11: Let
12: special.
11: Me just finish, and then you can argue
12: it's a
11: about
12: pillow.
11: It.
12: Pillow. All right.
11: All right. Anyway, it's a hard hike. You did it.
9: I did.
11: You told me. You did it.
1: 4 days?
9: Years ago.
11: It's 5 days, really, and 4 nights. And you get up to 13,800 feet. And it's a lot of up and some down and then more up. And but to have an extra, I don't want to make too much of it. We made a documentary. It's in there. He had a special pillow. His achievement is a little
12: bit less than mine. We're limited on time, so I'm going to
9: correct the record.
12: Adjectives you're applying, special, extra, neither of those applies. It was a pillow.
9: A standard
12: not
9: pillow.
12: A standard
2: you just
12: pillow.
2: Chose to bring a comfortable pillow.
11: No, it's fine.
2: I didn't bring it.
11: Look.
9: You didn't?
11: Oh,
9: wait a minute. What's he talking about?
12: I didn't bring it. I bartered.
9: You bought? Wait a minute. So on the hike, you saw someone with this
11: so
9: pillow?
11: So what it is, yes. We got to our first camp. We got to our first camp. Things weren't exactly the way I wanted them, but I live with it. He wanted something extra, and he got it. He got an extra
9: What'd
11: pillow.
9: You trade for the pillow?
12: Other pillow. Yeah.
9: So it was a better pillow.
12: His pillow.
9: There was a pillow enhancement.
11: But yeah, all that matters is you'll agree that my achievement is somewhat greater than his. It is hard to do the trail, and the oxygen is low.
9: Yes.
11: And that little bit of extra down under your head.
1: I was waiting for you guys to describe, like, incredible scenery.
11: It is
1: this
11: beautiful.
1: Majestic moment
11: it's
1: where the
11: unbelievable.
1: Sky captured your attention.
12: The pillow was,
1: but we're on the
12: was
1: pillow.
12: Beautiful.
1: Okay.
12: And I would hold the pillow up to kind of obscure the sun,
9: yeah.
12: You know, and then just look at the pillow. And
1: you're that high
12: just,
1: up. I mean, you're closer to the sun.
11: I got us waylaid, but it is an unbelievably beautiful hike. It is challenging.
9: Yeah.
11: And my favorite moment was this mountain called Sal Conte Mountain, which is the last day. Do you remember this?
9: Yeah.
11: The rainforest hike, the rainforest part. And that beautiful, that gorgeous, humongous mountain was really as beautiful as Machu Picchu itself is.
12: And as the sun was going down, because we were in the what they call the city above the clouds, which you remember, you're literally above the clouds and you're seeing the mountain tops peeking through and the sun was... It was a beautiful sunset. It was amazing.
9: I did it more than 20 years ago with a friend of mine.
12: Oh, they didn't have the mountain then.
9: No.
12: No.
9: We didn't have any fancy pillows either.
12: Right. You keep saying these adjectives.
9: Well,
12: that
9: it's
12: don't
9: by
12: apply.
9: Bob. I was taking Bob at his word.
11: He's got a point.
9: But you have talked about this period in your life. You've referred to it as the fourth quarter, which I think is a bit of it's hyperbole. But being able to do something like this, when you are a little older, when you have had a heart attack, does that make it even more special?
11: Sure.
12: Absolutely. Yeah. I mean, when I said fourth quarter, I assumed there'd be double overtime. So let's not get dramatic
2: You're not
12: about
2: calling
12: it.
2: The end right now.
12: But I mean, for Bob, it was a it's a huge thing, and this probably is the last.
11: You know what? We want to do more.
3: No overtime.
9: Listen, Bob dies in the next 2 weeks.
11: We want to do more things like this together. And what's great about it is I had this heart attack, and you tell yourself, I've got to make the most of my time. And to have a good friend, your best friend, call you and say, let's do something really special together.
9: Yeah.
11: It's just a yes. And
9: that's cool.
11: Hopefully we do more.
12: Yeah.
9: What would be the next adventure?
11: The next thing is a bar crawl in what, Finland?
12: Hammersfest, Norway.
9: Oh, that's Norway.
3: Can we come?
11: It's the farthest north town with a lot of bars in it.
9: So you're going to go from climbing Machu Picchu
12: it's the journey that takes you. There's no direct way. You have to take sleds and things.
9: Oh, okay.
3: You know
9: what's
3: great about that? If you go in the summertime, the sun never sets, so the pillow doesn't even come into play.
11: No, you don't need that. Whatever. Good luck getting him to.
12: But I want to see the Northern Lights.
3: So you got to go in the winter.
12: Yeah, you got to go.
9: Thank you both.
3: Appreciate
9: thank
3: you.
9: You.
11: Thank you.
3: We love when you guys are here. Thank you so much.
12: And tell Al I'm sorry.
9: Yo, he gets 12 weeks of vacation.
12: Yeah, I know. I apologize.
3: We'll tell him you said
9: so
3: hi.
9: Long,
12: yeah.
3: And if you want more of this comedy, Bob and David Klein, Machu Picchu debuts at the Tribeca Film Festival tomorrow.
2: 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We'll be right back.
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0: We are back with four-time Grammy winner Lizzo, who has been rocking our plaza all morning long.
1: Her career took off in 2019 when her song Truth Hurts reached the top spot on the Billboard Hot 100, becoming the longest-running number one by a solo female rap artist ever.
2: Lizzo has continued to put out those infectious anthems, and today... Now, today, she dropped her third studio album. She's going to perform one more song just for us, but she came inside to cool off and check in. Thank you. Thanks for everything this morning. First of all, 4 years since the last album, did you just want to, like, take a little time away from the creative process, or did you just want to put all of your heart and soul into this one?
3: I think I typically, and artists used to, maybe this is an old school method now, we used to take time in between albums to like live life and like write music and not just rush it out.
1: Life.
3: Yeah, like that's the only way you can really make great music is by having great experiences and being able to translate it into songs. So yeah, I think in today's terms, you know, because music comes out so quick, it's such a fast turnaround, like it feels like a long time, but I think I was planning on taking a couple years to work on the album and really make sure that the music is great.
0: Yeah. I wish we could say the name of the album, but we can. But you've always, through your music, encouraged people to celebrate themselves. Mm-hmm. How do you do that with this album, too?
3: I do it by celebrating myself this time. Like, I feel like, you know, I have earned the right to write a song that is a little darker, that doesn't really have reprieve at the end or hey, it's going to be okay. And I think that, like, I was a little more selfish this time as an artist and wrote songs that I really just needed for myself to express. And a lot of times in my process, I would do that and then I would scrap those songs and then put, you know, Good as Hell and, you know, uplift everyone. And I'm like, okay, those songs were just for me. But this time I was like, no, these songs are going to go to the world too.
1: You radiate confidence. Here on this couch, on that summer concert stage, you just brought that confidence to the Sports Illustrated swimsuit runway.
3: I did. In Miami. And we got to wear Yiddy. That's a Yiddy swim. That's our shaping plunge one piece. The snatch is incredible.
1: What circumstances in life taught you to find that confidence and exude it in the way that you do?
3: I think it's, you know, having to find it because it wasn't given. I think everyone, especially now, knows what it feels like to grow up in a society that tells you that you're not enough. You're, you know, we have all this social media stimulus. You're constantly scrolling and looking at people and being like, oh, I'm not pretty enough. I need to do this. My hair's not long enough. My body's not. And it's just like, oh my gosh, it can get to your head. It can really bring you down. And I think because of those signals I had as a kid, I was like, I had to overcome it, and I had to do it myself. So that's what you guys are seeing and feeling. It's hard work.
2: I got to ask you about the legal issues here really quickly. I mean, you win Record of the Year back in 2023, and then you've got three of your backup dancers who sue. They claim hostile work environment. They claim sexual harassment. There were accusations of body shaming, which have since been sort of dismissed. What do you say to your fans about the allegations?
3: Well, first off, it's nice to be able to be here and actually, you know, what happened? Oh, it's nice to be able to be here and give you an update in my own words. Yeah. That's really important to me. I've had some victories with it. One of the accusers dropped the fat shaming claim. It had no merit in court, as well as the judge dropped most of the claims because they held no merit in court. I could have settled, but I'm a woman who's not afraid of the truth coming out. So I'm continuing to fight. I'm really excited for all of the claims to be dropped and for us to just move forward, you know?
2: Looking back on that time, is there something or are there things that maybe you would have done differently or said differently?
3: I don't think that that is the point of right now. Like, I just want to continue to think about my album and taking the things that I've gone through and translating that into song to help other people.
2: Got it.
1: And you also have your children's book, too.
3: Yeah, it's a picture book. Yep. Lil Lizzo meets Sasha B. Fluton.
2: Oh, it's genius.
3: They go on an adventure together. Lil Lizzo, she feels left out. She feels like she doesn't have a voice. And Sasha is a flute that can't make music. And so they go on a journey together to find each other's voices. And it's pretty magical. I'm so excited about it.
2: Lizzo, thank you. Thank you for your generosity and your graciousness this morning. Again, that new album is out today, but do not go anywhere. Up next, we're going to get a little taste of the new album when Lizzo performs one of her newest hits when the third hour today comes right back.
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4: Pretty impressive box, by the way. We profiled it earlier this week. Next week, third hour of today, look at this lineup. Questlove, Earth, Wind, and Fire, Keenan, Kel. We're going to cap it all off with another great concert from Niall Horan as well.
2: Woo! 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And hey, Earth Odyssey is on Saturday. Bye-bye.
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1: From the heart of New York City, it's Today with Jenna and Chanel.
0: We got it. Yeah, we're shining today.
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0: Everything feels all right with Jenna and Chanel. We're shining today.
2: We're not in the thick of it, but we're in it.
3: All right, shall we start with Wanda Sykes today?
4: Yes, please.
3: All right, she has a beef with grocery stores. Here's the deal. On a recent episode of the Shut Up Evan podcast on Netflix, Wanda shared her thoughts on the self-checkout line. Listen to this.
5: Standing in line waiting for the self-checkout, and I'm like, wait a minute, I'm standing here waiting to work here for free. What is this? What are we doing? And I just looked at all of us like, we're idiots. Really, what are we doing? And then they have you snitching on yourself. You know, like, how many bags are you using? I'm like, what? This is ridiculous. Oh, you know, so I think we should all just steal.
3: That is so funny.
4: Wanda is hilarious, and she's not wrong.
3: She's not wrong to me at all.
4: By the way, aren't you always like, wait, where is the scanner?
3: And, you know, and when I walk up, if I have produce or something where I can't just it easily, then I will just rather, like Whole Foods. I'd rather just wait in line and get help unless I am, you know, or, you know, y'all know I'm in CVS every day.
4: No, but also when you go to the grocery, I mean, the worst part is the, like, place at the airport. At least in New York, they've all become self-checkout.
3: The other day, I was trying to, it was just something so simple. I can't even remember what it was. And they have like two or three workers that stand there and watch you do it.
4: I know.
3: So I'm like,
4: can't figure it out.
3: You're right here. Can you just come over? So finally she goes, would you like some help? I'm like, yeah, that would be great. Can you come over? And otherwise, you know, it's just, yeah, I agree.
4: And the pressure of like the flight boarding. And then you're like, wait, where's the scanner?
3: Sometimes I'm proud of myself.
4: Just go back.
3: Like if I'm like at the train station over Amtrak, I'm like, okay, I got this. I'm good. And there's like a line. I'll tell the person behind me, don't worry, I got this. I'll be really quick. Okay, your turn. You know, like some days I'm
4: good.
3: When you get it, you feel good. I get why they do the self-checkout lines, but we're Team Wanda.
4: Yeah, I know. And also, come on.
3: Yeah.
4: All right, you guys, here's a new one. The New York Times is asking an interesting question. What is your mom aesthetic?
3: Okay.
4: We didn't know this was a thing.
3: Yeah, I want to see the picture.
4: Well, they explain that parenting styles are being packaged on TikTok as aspirational videos. Okay. Some examples.
3: Okay.
4: The 90s butter mom.
3: What is that?
4: That's the butter mom.
3: Okay.
4: Think cinnamon rolls, baked casseroles, soft lighting, country decor.
3: Oh, that's funny. So I will admit, I get a lot of these on my feed. Like, I would say 35% of my feed are pictures of moms and what you're supposed to look like.
4: What?
3: The aesthetic. It is definitely a thing.
4: Oh, see, I'm not targeted
3: really,
4: in that way.
3: Really? You just have cats. Mm-hmm. Or mine will say, like, if you're wearing this, and I'll look at them.
4: Do you know why?
3: Why?
4: Because you're obsessed with recipes.
3: So they think I'm one of them.
4: Yeah.
3: And it'll be like, are you wearing this? And it'll be a girl, and she'll have like a shirt and pants. And I'll be like, yeah, I'm wearing that. And then she'll be like, that's not how it's supposed to be. It's supposed to be like this. I'm always the wrong one.
4: Oh, and then they do the green stuff.
3: I have
4: been targeted.
3: Okay, so they have the whimsy mom. Look at this one. Artsy, free-spirited.
4: See, I thought that was
3: creativity.
4: Me.
3: Creativity, no. Imagination, cozy chaos. That's a, like, come on, go, guys, let's draw on the walls.
4: Yeah, no, I'm not into that. See, I thought that, I keep thinking these people are me.
3: Yeah,
4: but then
3: how about this one?
4: Okay, maybe this one could be me.
3: Okay.
4: The Tuscan mom.
3: Let's look at her.
4: She's early 2000s.
3: No.
4: Mediterranean inspired suburban mom. She wears capri pants, wedge sandals, chunky jewelry.
3: That's not you.
4: Are these all of the moms?
3: I mean, we're like, we can't find us.
4: We can't find ourselves.
3: Yeah.
4: It's like when we used to go to the airport and look for our names on keychains.
3: Yeah, we're just, you know, we have to be our own people.
4: There's no like workout mom. Where's the workout mom? There definitely is.
3: I think there's like a
4: wellness mom.
3: A wellness mom. But I feel like, I don't know what category.
4: Okay,
3: yesterday,
4: what mom
3: my
4: you?
3: Little guy sends me a text. And some of the moms from the school sent me a text. My little guy's up there doing a presentation on Pop. And he had my dad up there and the judge and all that. I was like, dude, you didn't even tell me it was happening. He was like, yeah, I didn't know if I was going to do it, blah, blah, blah. But I'm like, why don't I know
4: yes.
3: that, like...
4: Are we out of the loop, mom?
3: Yes, it's like, But we're present when it matters, moms.
4: Yes. Yeah. Present when it matters, moms. We are, because you know I have a major rule. Do you know what my rule is?
3: Something. Somebody come up with
4: present when it matters.
3: P-W-I-M. Oh, we're P-W-I-M moms.
4: We're P-W-I-M moms.
3: Oh, I
4: could also, or like otherwise known as the rusty mom. But what, this is my rule when it comes to motherhood, and
3: what
4: I stand
3: it?
4: By it. It's
3: okay.
4: Tried and true.
3: Okay.
4: Go to stuff and make efforts. Like, Poppy's going to have an after school party.
3: Cute.
4: And after, you know, like end of school party, I'm hosting it. I'm all in.
3: It's cute.
4: Do stuff when your kids are there. So, like, go to the things as much as you can, like the concerts where they can see your face, et cetera. But, like, the back-to-school cocktails, unless it's fun for you, you don't got to be there. Because guess what? It's taking you away from your children.
3: Yeah. Well, yesterday was we had an end-of-school whatever.
4: Party?
3: And I had it blocked off, 5:30, 7:30. It was on my calendar. But then I got home, and the twins were, I was like, well, don't we have the, and they were like, ooh. I'm like, well, okay, well, y'all aren't going.
4: Yeah. Yeah, because you know that, I mean? But then you spent time with them as opposed to, like, racing up to have cocktails with people that, like.
3: Yeah. Yeah, because you know what? Next Wednesday, there will be another one.
4: I know. There's
3: there
4: always one.
3: I'm a P-W-I-M mom.
4: Present when it matters.
3: Okay, I like that.
4: Okay.
3: Well, oh, I don't have my phone.
4: This one's for you. Because according to the New York Times, there's a trend in accessories carrying two phones.
3: Mm-hmm.
4: You might as well tell us about
3: okay,
4: this
3: so one. Here's the thing. I carry it. It says you look ridiculous, maybe. But here's the thing. One is for work.
4: Yes.
3: And one is for pleasure. I'm reading the article, but I can speak from experience.
4: Yeah, you sure can.
3: It says many people, aka Chanel, believe that carrying two cell phones is a healthier choice. They say it makes boundaries for work and personal life. It's more to carry for sure.
4: Oh, yeah. Come on in, Tully.
3: Here we go.
4: Look, Tully is the chic office mom.
3: She is. I mean, like, chic office
4: mom. She's the
3: mom.
4: Page boy mom.
3: She's also PWIM.
4: Yeah, she's PWIM.
3: Yeah, okay. So I have two phones, and I feel like this one is my personal phone. This one is my work phone. Oh, do you like my little girls?
4: Yeah, they're so cute.
3: They're reading my book.
4: They're so cute.
3: Do you see that? Anyway, so I feel like I'm not, no one is sending me naughty pictures.
4: Is this not a pain?
3: I'm just saying, but if you, don't send me a naughty picture. But if you were.
4: I'm not going to send you.
3: Okay, but if you were going to do that, you send it to this one.
4: Well, except Chanel.
3: I'm not, see, why did I even say that?
4: Chanel.
3: Yeah.
4: Can I ask you, honestly, I've texted you. Mm-hmm. I've always had your number, okay, because you gave it to me
3: in the early
4: 10 years ago.
3: Yep.
4: And I don't know if I should be offended or not.
3: Yeah, Jenna's offended because she just found out she has my work phone.
4: She gave me her work.
3: but I didn't know you then.
4: And we're on a chain.
3: Yeah.
4: Talia, Chanel, and I, and that's to her personal.
3: But also, we're on another chain. It's me, you, Carson, Savannah, Willie, Craig, you know, the gang. It's this one.
4: Is that your work?
3: No.
4: Personal?
3: Yeah.
4: So I was the only one giving
3: you
4: work?
3: No, you text both, and then you just started. And also, I think, in your defense, I respond to both. I carry them around.
4: See, but that's what I was going to say. So I don't know that this makes you more boundaried as far as, like.
3: Oh, that's deep.
4: Keeps your work to one place, this to the other. I think you're all over
3: but
4: both these babies.
3: You're my girlfriend from Wichita, and you're sending me, girl, my husband, blah, blah, blah. She sends it to my 215.
4: I never got
3: I don't know, something to think about.
4: I didn't get the 215.
3: Okay. Well, you're such a mess. Okay, so you have an exciting event.

0: You know, because it's like sometimes you meet people and you would say, I'd love to sit down with you and just kind of pick your brain and just have a conversation.
1: Yes.
0: The two of you can do that with each other.
1: I can't wait.
0: That's
1: I'm looking
0: good.
1: So forward to it. So y'all, please come hang with us. It's Wednesday. It's June the 10th. It's at 6 p.m. To get tickets to come hang with Dwayne and me, you can go to TribecaFilm.com.
0: That's good. That's going to sell out.
1: It'll be fun. Yeah. All right. We've got a great show for you. Actor Paul Rudd is here to tell us about his new fun movie with Nick Jonas.
0: But first, we are digging into our recipe saves with our mind for some sweet, easy treats. I'm telling you, you're going to love these.
1: Are these healthy?
0: These are part of my midnight scroll.
1: Are they healthy?
0: Supposedly.
1: Do you look at them on your work phone or your personal phone? We're going to talk about that right after this.
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0: Okay, it's time to taste test some treats that have popped up on my social media feed in another edition of Chanel's Recipe Box.
1: For some reason, we just want to call it that.
0: I know, like my old school box that I don't have.
1: Okay, today, food stylist Chrissy Downey is here. She's going to help us decipher if these are worth making or not.
0: Yes.
1: So there's a theme here.
0: There is.
1: Chanel always is in a mood when she's
0: cooking. Yeah, and so this one was, I want something yummy and delicious, but I want to get skinny. So like,
2: it is summer, so relatable.
0: Things, right?
2: Relatable.
0: So I was like, so find me something
1: healthy. So these are all kind of healthy desserts.
2: Yes, yeah. These are all kind of healthy desserts, and they all have a banana base. So banana is
1: like
2: really
1: good. Banana mood.
0: I do like
2: bananas.
0: Bananas
2: are really good to substitute for sugar, mm-hmm. for different things, because they are sweet and they do a nice texture. So they bind everything together when you're baking.
1: So I feel like when Chanel was looking at this one on her work phone, she was like, I really want something healthy. Like, this is the healthiest.
2: So
1: it's a protein cookie.
2: I was going to say, I'm going to be up front. We're lying to America if we call this a cookie.
0: Really?
2: This is a protein cookie bar.
0: Look at that, guys. Imagine at 2 a.m. you see that.
2: So the things in this, there are four ingredients. There's a mashed up banana, protein powder, tahini, and chocolate chips. Listen.
0: Look at the...
1: Tahini!
0: I don't know, but look at the picture.
1: Why are we putting tahini?
0: Just look at the picture.
2: These are protein blobs.
0: Right,
2: these are not cookies.
1: Protein blobs.
0: Let's try it.
2: But listen,
1: she don't
2: they're
1: like
2: okay.
1: Them.
2: They're
1: she
2: okay.
1: She don't like them.
2: Before a workout, after work, on all the day. Listen, I had the same reaction, but I'm trying to play nice.
1: Wait, you have to give us a better preparation. I took a huge bite of that.
2: I told you I was skeptical of this one the most.
0: In my defense, look at the video.
1: What?
0: The video, it like broke it apart. It was moist.
2: Okay, let's redeem ourselves.
0: Okay.
2: This one's really good. This one's really, really good.
0: That was my other phone.
2: Brownies.
0: This is my other phone.
1: So yeah, that was on your work phone.
2: Yeah, that was work phone.
1: Let's hope this is personal.
2: This is the fun phone. This is the 215.
1: So this is where we get all the cute stuff.
2: Yeah. So this one, that's for you.
1: Okay.
2: This one, you mash up some bananas right in here, and then you do.
1: Do you notice how Chrissy didn't even try to make that one? She's like, just don't even make it.
2: You know what? Just skip it.
0: Okay.
2: Get a protein bar at the gym.
0: Bananas.
2: So this one is bananas. You mash up some bananas. You have some maple syrup, coconut oil.
1: That's good.
2: Really good. A little vanilla.
0: Okay.
2: And then you add in some eggs. And then you have your dry ingredients. Cocoa powder, cornstarch, baking soda, and salt, and a little chocolate chips.
0: Okay.
2: This one's good. Ooh, dead silent.
0: I'm not doing you guys well today.
2: Listen,

0: is never going to be sugar and eggs and flour and all the good things.
1: I just want it to be.
0: And it's just the truth. But
2: that's better than that. Okay. So worst, medium, this please tell us this is the best.
0: I think this is the best. Okay. I had this one for breakfast this morning and I liked it. So
2: okay, why is it so puffy?
0: So there's, it's like a little bit of like a souffle sort of because there's an egg in it. So you take a mug. The thing I like about this one a lot is that it's really,
1: just
0: really easy.
1: Okay.
0: You just use a mug. You mash up a banana right in the mug. Mm-hmm. You add in some almond flour, cinnamon, baking soda, vanilla, egg, and some
2: breakfast.
1: This is good, guys.
0: Breakfast. This, we were all saying a little bit of yogurt with this would be nice. Maybe some blueberries. You know,
2: this is a good breakfast. And this, what is this? Protein powder?
0: Almond flour.
1: Oh. That's not, so yeah. Really, this is not healthy, but it's not bad.
0: Well, and here's the thing. These two are pretending to be dessert.
1: Yeah.
0: And that's what happens sometimes, you know.
1: And you're not being authentic.
0: Right. We got to be who we are. And a cookie, let a cookie be a cookie and a carrot be a carrot. You know
2: and a cake be a cake. And exactly. This can be a breakfast souffle.
0: This is a nice breakfast.
1: Tell that to cauliflower.
2: Coming up next, actor Paul Rudd. He's got a fun new movie with Nick Jonas. It's called Power Ballad. He's going to give us a sneak peek.
1: Good job.
0: We need some gum. Yeah.
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1: Rudd has proven he can do it all, from comedies like Clueless, Anchorman, and The 40-Year-Old Virgin, to becoming a Marvel superhero.
2: And if being the most famous aunt in Hollywood wasn't enough, he can sing. Paul stars alongside Nick Jonas in the new movie, Power Ballad. Take a look.
3: Never see the

0: Love that.
1: That is it.
2: Don't look down.
3: Can I have that?
1: Look, all I did was just throw in a little paprika, a little spice on top.
3: Some spicy spice.
1: Add whatever spices you want.
4: Thing is, it's a catchy song.
2: It is.
4: You know?
2: Yeah.
4: Yeah.
2: Yeah, that, there's a song that, not that one, that's this, in that scene, you know, Nick Jonas, his character, Danny, and I, we meet for the first time, kind of, you know, start jamming, figuring stuff out, and then, you know, and we come up with a song. That's not it, but that introduces our relationship, and then this song. There you go.
4: Hey. Should this be the song of the summer?
5: Hey, we're going to talk about that a little later.
4: Yeah. Look at that scene.
2: You're going to hear this song quite a bit in the film.
4: You think, and quite a bit, like, out in the car? Like, could this be on the top Billboard 100 hits?
2: We'll find out, I guess, right? You know, it's...
4: It could be.
5: How cool would that be?
4: You guys shot...
2: Nick sent me a video. Yeah. He actually sang it at a concert last week.
4: Wow.
2: He unveiled it.
4: Why didn't you show us that video? That's the type of thing we could show right here.
2: I know. Oh, I gosh. Mean, I look forward to you.
4: Or maybe you one day you go out with them and you guys do... You know what I mean?
2: Yeah. So, yeah.
4: You could go on the stage. Would that be fun for you?
2: I think that would be a blast.
5: I think it's going to
2: crash
5: happen.
2: A Jonas Brothers?
4: Yeah. Yeah. Joe Bros? Let's go.
5: You could be a Joe Bro.
4: We got you a Guinness because you shot in Ireland.
2: Yeah.
4: You were with a very famous Irish filmmaker.
2: Yeah.
4: Mm-hmm. We heard you can split the G, which I always feel a little gross saying, but that means drinking this.
2: Yeah.
4: You want to try right here on national television?
2: Should we try and split the G?
5: No way.
2: It's a thing.
5: That's really?
4: Yeah, you drink that's it to insane. The G. You want to try?
5: Heck no. Where does it go?
2: Where does it go?
5: I just, it's so fast.
4: It goes down.
2: So you got to split. Yeah, you got to get.
4: Stomach.
2: You got to split the
4: God.
2: G.
4: Okay,
2: the
4: let's fast. See it. Honestly. And Paul Rudd can really do it all.
5: Go, go, go, go, go, go, go, go, go.
4: He definitely. Oh, my gosh. No, you did not.
2: I missed it. I missed the G.
5: I've never seen that in my life.
4: God, and I hung out with some beer drinkers back in my day, and that Woo! Is...
2: You know, I'll just be honest with you. I haven't had breakfast yet.
5: Where did it go? Where did this go?
4: They do say Guinness is like the milkshake of beers, so... Hopefully you got your daily caloric.
2: That's it. That's breakfast.
5: That's it for the day.
4: Well,
5: wow,
4: we are going to ask you some questions about this film. Are you still?
2: Do it. I'm ready. Anything.
5: Okay. So you're a wedding band singer.
2: Yeah.
5: And Nick, is it fair to say he kind of steals your song? Is that fair to say?
2: I think it's fair to say.
5: Okay, well, he did.
4: And how? And so let us know how the film
5: that didn't feel
4: goes
5: good
4: after
5: to
4: that.
5: You,
4: yeah.
2: No. This is you know, the idea of the movie.
5: Yeah.
2: I actually do feel that Guinness.
5: Which we're giving you a little breeze. You know,
4: I know the fans.
2: We're,
4: sure
2: we're
4: you
2: kind
4: do.
2: Of, we meet at this wedding. He's a guest at the wedding. Mm-hmm. I'm the singer in the wedding band. Mm-hmm. And we just click. But we're kind of, yeah, playing each other music, things we're working on. And we kind of tap. I play this one little bit of a song.
5: Yeah.
2: He
5: takes it.
2: Yeah. Kind of like we months later,
5: you
2: I hear it on the radio.
4: Sad.
2: And, and I'm like, wait, hold on.
4: Betrayal. A lot of betrayal going on down there. Yeah.
5: Were you nervous? I mean, you're a good singer too. You know what I mean? You're a good singer.
2: Well, thank you. I like to sing, but I don't feel I'm not a singer.
5: And, right.
2: You know.
5: But you hold
2: Nick
5: your
2: Jonas
5: own.
2: Nick Jonas is a singer, so.
5: You hold your own.
4: Well, you were a DJ at bar mitzvahs and weddings and such.
2: Yeah.
4: What were some tunes that really got things going?
5: Ooh.
2: Well, this was a while ago.
4: Like, let's tell us, give us.
2: Like, I was about 21, 22. I was going to school.
4: Yes.
2: I was going to an acting school.
4: Okay.
2: And I could work, you know, on the weekends.
4: Yes.
2: Because most bar mitzvahs and bat mitzvahs happen on Saturday.
5: Give us the vision. So are you the one who get in the middle?
4: We did a twin bar, what, bay mitzvah.
5: What's it called?
4: B'nai mitzvah.
2: Oh, I've done bar mitzvahs, bat mitzvahs, b'nai mitzvahs. But at that time, some of the surefire hits.
5: I can't wait. Hit us.
2: Moni Moni.
4: Moni Moni.
5: Oh, I was like, what's Moni Moni? Yeah.
4: You just have to go to a baseball game to get that one.
2: I want to say, can't touch this.
5: Okay, yep. A little MC Hammer.
2: Yeah.
4: Too legit. Did you do any too legit to quit?
2: I refuse to do that. But, also, I'm Too Sexy by Right Said Fred.
5: Oh! Wait, can you do that at a bar/bat mitzvah?
4: What about the...
5: Can the kids be too sexy?
2: You can do it at a bat mitzvah. You can do it at a bar mitzvah. Never at a b'nai mitzvah.
4: What's happening up with your candy store where my kids like to buy the toilets?
5: What's a toilet?
4: The candy toilet.
5: Oh. Yeah.
4: Where they dip the fun dip in a toilet bowl. Yeah. And then just eat pure sugar.
2: That's right.
4: And terrorize their parents.
2: We're a classy business.
4: That's their favorite.
2: Yeah, they like the
4: that's
2: the,
4: a bestseller.
2: It's going great.
4: Yeah?
2: It's pretty fun having a candy store.
5: What is it about candy? It's just fun and whimsical, and why not? Because it's so good?
2: I think that's it.
5: Yeah. So I hear
2: no one's in a bad mood in a candy store.
5: I love that.
2: It's the greatest thing, yeah.
5: So I hear you want to make a plea for a return of a candy that I'm not familiar with.
2: Oh, yes.
4: We'll give you your own camera
5: there
4: for
5: you
4: this.
5: Go. This is for the company that makes it.
2: What's happening here?
4: Well, that's your hair.
2: So there are these, my favorite candy that we had, it was a seasonal candy, and they were these sour Santas.
5: I don't know that.
2: That's it. That's what they look like. Ooh. Although, you kind of can't tell. They're
4: no,
2: that they doesn't almost look like
4: necessarily
2: fingernails.
4: Look like a Santa.
5: Yeah.
2: They stopped making them
5: because they look like fingernails.
2: Maybe.
5: Are they sour? Or are they
2: sour cherry? But they're like a. They were a perfect gummy candy. I think Jelly Belly maybe made them, but they were just they're the greatest. And
4: you want to bring them back.
2: We would only get them at Christmas, and a couple years ago they stopped making them. And so my plea is to Jelly Belly to please, not for to sell, I just like them.
4: You're such a good sport, and this is a beautiful movie.
5: It is.
4: You go see it in the theaters. Power Ballad hits theaters nationwide today.
5: All right, up next, innovative new beauty products that'll take your look to the next level right after this.
4: Oh, my God. Wow.
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0: If you want to step up your beauty game this summer, lifestyle expert Millie Almodovar is here with some hot new gadgets. Hi, Millie.
1: Hey, hi, ladies. Oh, my God. I am so excited to show you this first one because it's gone viral on TikTok a few times.
0: I want to try it.
1: Okay. Yeah. Well, we were talking about it before the show.
0: Yes.
1: This is the Anua. It's the Visibly Firming Collagen Retinol Gua Sha Cream.
0: I mean, you put all the things in one
1: thing.
0: You put
1: all in
2: this
1: one.
2: This is
1: yes.
2: like a Gua Sha
1: so
2: wand?
1: Comes, yes. So it comes with a built-in Gua Sha, which is pretty amazing.
0: And do you do a line
1: but
0: here?
1: The, right. So the, but the cream itself is actually incredible too. You've got encapsulated retinol, which is great for building cell turnover on the skin, right? Mm-hmm. You've got niacinamide. Mm-hmm. You've got andenosine. These ingredients, they're going to support your skin's moisture barrier. But because of that gua sha, right? Mm-hmm. We're also, and if you don't know what a gua sha is, do you guys know what a gua sha
0: yes,
1: is?
0: Yes, lift it up.
1: Yes, lift it. Deep puffs, gets rid of that fluid in the face, and just gives you that snap.
0: So how often and how long, how what?
1: So I like to do this 10 minutes in the evening.
2: Wait, now tell me about retinol. Is it? Do you worry about retinol in the summer at all with the sun?
1: Well, that's why I like to use it at night.
2: Only at night.
1: You want to use it at night, yeah. And this one is great because it has an encapsulated retinol, which is good for even the most sensitive skin.
0: Oh, right. So how many times? Because I'm going to do it.
1: Okay, so on the jawline, I would do about 10 times. So just you do it on the jawline 10 times and every other place about 10 times as well. You just remember you're going up
2: you
1: and then down.
2: You can use it under your
1: here.
2: Eyes, too?
1: You sure can.
0: Okay. Doing it.
2: Wait, our kids are going to be obsessed with this.
0: Let me tell you, this is Clara all day,
2: I mean,
0: day.
2: We're about to take this home and be heroes.
1: Yep. This is the Hey Hey, it's the sun-cured nails. Now, here's the interesting thing about these. These are 100% gel nails here.
0: Yep.
1: But here's why you're going to love this. You do not need a UV lamp to cure
0: them. Good. I can't
1: tell her. No, in the sun, in 15 minutes, your nails, after you apply this, are completely cured.
0: Because I don't want them doing the lamps.
2: Wait, but does it really work the same?
1: It really works the same. Yeah. It lasts 2 weeks. Let me tell you something, ladies. I am the queen.
2: Are you wearing them?
1: No, I'm not wearing them now, but I dishwash. Yeah. I do the laundry. 2 weeks wear.
2: We're taking these to our
0: car. And I don't want her using the UV lamps right now.
1: But if you did, so let's say you did want to use the UV lamp, all you need is 10 seconds under the UV lamp for this to cure.
0: Well, that makes me feel better.
2: But how long do you put it out if you need it in the sun?
1: About 15 minutes.
2: Okay, cool.
0: These are so cute.
1: And they come in so many colors, and they're so easy to apply. My 10-year-old niece is an expert at applying them.
2: You can do them yourself.
1: Anyone can do it.
0: Okay.
1: If you're a curly girl haired like me, you need this brush.
0: Is it detangle?
1: It detangles, yes. But this is a Bounce Curl Slick Dense Define Edge Lift Brush.
0: What? First of all, thing.
1: Yes. Well, let me tell you, it has 50 uses. First of all, as you see, these ridges here, these create the most gorgeous curl clumps that you ever did
2: see.
1: Oh,
2: so it keeps your curls curled.
1: It defines them. But here's why I really like this brush. These are soft, flex.
2: Oh, look
1: flex.
2: How you put the curls through that thing. Mm.
1: These have soft, flex bristles, so they're very gentle on the hair. This also has medium tension, so when you create your curls, it's not going to excessively tug or pull and create frizz or any damage. Now, not also as a detangler, but you can use this side to separate your hair when you're doing it. It's like a 4-in-1.
2: Wow, that's amazing.
1: Absolutely
2: I'm taking
1: obsessed.
2: That home, too.
1: Okay, so this is a Lodura. It's the Duo 4-in-1 scalp and hair scalp device. It's a little pricey, ladies, but I'll tell you why. First of all, you can play with it. First of all, you've got four science-backed technologies on this, and this is great if your hair is thinning, if your hair is shedding.
2: Oh.
1: Yeah, so this has red light. Red light, we know, is great because it promotes, red light promotes hair growth. It has microcurrent in it. Microcurrent is going to stimulate any dormant hair follicles that you have. Mm. It also has a heat and massage. Massage is going to exfoliate. It's good. Here's what's really cool. You get these pods in here, and the pods have this is called the Boost Pod. The
0: Boost
1: Pod.
0: Little things in it?
1: Yeah. It has ingredients in it. It has green tea, peptides. These are going to help promote hair growth. You put this on your hair, let me tell you, at night, first of all, it feels incredible.
2: Yeah, it does. Like a head massage.
1: Oh, like you have, and you want to do this. And I'm telling you, the before and afters are insane.
2: It really does promote hair growth.
1: Yes.
2: Mm. Cool.
1: Next, this is the Mario Badescu. It's the red light and EMS under eye patches.
0: Ooh.
1: This has actually sold out about four times
2: How do you
1: on
2: do
1: TikTok.
2: It?
1: Okay, first of all, this has red light. Red light, we know, this is.
0: Everybody's
1: you know, this
0: red
1: is
0: lighting.
1: The thinnest, well, everybody, because it's so beneficial. Mm-hmm. So the under eye area, it is the thinnest layer of skin
2: on
1: your face.
2: But you put a patch on first.
1: Yeah, so you need to put, it has a patch that you attach.
0: See.
1: But then you put it on. Okay, when you put this on.
2: Do you have to hold it?
1: No, you don't. It comes with these sticky patches.
0: And you
1: literally can walk around with this. Now, it uses EMS technology, which is electric muscle stimulation. That's going to tighten and lift the under eye area. But then you have the red light. The red light, what does it do? It boosts
2: Collagen.
1: Collagen, yeah.
2: It thickens, I like that that was like a lesson.
1: It's like a test.
2: Are you asking me?
1: Yeah, it boosts collagen. Collagen, right.
2: Wow.
1: Right. But it also helps with inflammation. It also helps with circulation, too. Yeah. A lot of us have that bluish
3: undertone. Maybe you could do it in the mornings, and then that way it kind of decuffs.
2: I know, we want to try this.
1: Yeah. Yes, try this. I am obsessed with it. It has sold out 4 times on TikTok.
2: Wow, how interesting. Yeah. Thank you for
3: these great products. And new things we have
2: seen. Yeah, Millie, those were great.
1: Okay.
2: Coming up next, the literary legend Anne Patchett. She'll tell us about her beautiful new novel, Whistler, right after this.
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2: She also is my favorite writer. It is, this book is so good. I've read it twice. I finished it again this morning. It is about a woman named Daphne who is reunited with a stepfather she has not seen in 40 years, but their bond was never broken and their love for each other still endures. Hi, Anne.
3: Hi.
2: This is the most romantic book. It's so, you just said it yourself. It's so beautiful. And not like, I think, in the way we think about romance,
3: but
2: it's really in about love and all of its forms.
3: Have you ever had a friend that you just loved just so much, and whenever you're together, you just want to hold hands and sort of snuggle and talk about everything?
2: Yes.
3: But that kind of love and a friendship is such a huge part of my life.
2: And this is really based on a friend that you lost.
3: Yes.
2: And you were writing something else.
3: Yes.
2: And it wasn't working.
3: Wasn't at all.
2: You tore it up.
3: Actually, you just have to push a button now. You don't have to go through the trouble
2: of tearing
3: it up.
2: But isn't it more dramatic to tear
3: just
2: it?
3: Just rip it apart. Yeah, much, much
2: so
3: better.
2: So tell us about your friend and why you wanted to pay tribute to him.
3: So my friend Jim Fox, who was one of the best friends I ever had in my life, died on his 85th birthday.
2: Oh.
3: And it was, you know, a good death in many ways. And I was writing a piece for The New Yorker called Glowworms about a glowworm cave in New Zealand where I had a little bit of a breakdown. And a part of it was about Jim dying before I went on this trip. And when I was writing it, I just thought, oh, I want to write a whole book about how much I love Jim. It's so the character is not Jim and it's not me, but it's definitely our love and our friendship. And it's great to take all that love and put it in a book.
0: Mm-hmm. So why is it called Whistler?
3: So there's a horse in the book.
0: Jenna keeps saying not to focus too much on the horse because it's not about the horse.
3: It's not about the horse.
0: But when I find out why the horse exists, I'll go, oh.
3: If you want to read a book about a horse, this is not the book. And if you don't want to read a book about a horse, this is the book.
2: Yes.
3: But there is a scene in which Eddie is telling Daphne a story about a horse named Whistler who kind of comes back to save the day. And the horse becomes the symbol for their love and their relationship. Mm.
2: Do you feel, so one of Anne's books I loved as a young person, and she found that out. I think I was in my like early 20s, Bel Canto.
3: Yeah.
2: Could you, I was wondering as I was reading this, do you feel like this is a book you could have written at another stage of your life, like earlier on? Because it has so many existential questions that I think about now that I'm in my mid 40s that I maybe was not thinking about in my 20s.
3: That's a really interesting question. And I think you're right, because Bel Canto, which is about death in a lot of ways, but it's violent, sudden, somebody taking everything away from you. And this is kind of much more about this is how life goes.
0: You know, we were talking with our producers, and there's a part in the book where Daphne's stepfather, he's like the one person who sees her.
3: Yeah.
0: And our producer made the comment before the show. She said, you know, everybody deserves someone who sees them.
3: It's so true. I feel like that makes a huge difference in the life of a child, but also in the life of anyone. Mm-hmm. You just need one person who really gets you mm-hmm. and connects to you. So even though Eddie is only in Daphne's life for a short time, he was her person, which doesn't mean that the other people were bad to her. Just they had that huge connection.
2: I was telling Chanel all about this book, and she comes from a blended family. I know you had stepfathers.
3: Sure.
2: I was saying, you have to read this.
3: Yeah.
2: Because it's really interesting about how the impact, you know, the impact you can have on a child.
0: And also, for me, I was talking to Jenna through the eyes of a child, not the parent in this one, because I was the child of it twice. Do you know what I mean?
2: You so too. Was she.
3: Yeah.
2: And you can tell. Wait, your TED Talk was so great. And
0: thanks.
2: No wonder you're my idol, because we have the same love of our life. You did a whole TED Talk about how reading has really been the love of your life.
3: That's the TED Talk you would have given.
2: Yeah.
3: Right?
2: Yes.
0: For sure.
2: I would have.
3: You know, they were like, you want to talk about writing? You want to talk about your books? And I was like, no, I want to talk about reading. I want to talk about how reading is the thing I am truly evangelical about.
2: Yeah. Well, I think this is the book of the summer.
0: It's beautiful.
2: It's so beautiful. If you want to feel comforted and have things to talk about, it's going to be a big book club read, I think. To check out Anne's new book, Whistler, go to your local indie bookstore or today.com/books.
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0: If you're trying to find ways to cut your expenses and save some cash, we've got someone who can help you out.
1: Yes. Hody Sanchez spent years on Wall Street and is the CEO and founder of Contrarian Thinking and the author of the best-selling book, Main Street Millionaire. Hi, Cody.
0: Hi.
1: Okay, everybody needs to get their pens and pencils ready. This is a big one. Let's start with negotiating. A lot of people feel uncomfortable doing this, even like on the phone with Delta. You know, they're like, and women, I think in particular, feel bad about pushing back. So talk to us, like, what is fair game?
2: Well, first of all, everything's fair game. Mm-hmm. So the first offer that they give you for a price is just that. It's a way to negotiate. And I don't think we realize, especially as women, gym memberships, medical bills, streaming services, mattress and furniture, big ticket items, all of those you can actually negotiate.
1: I know, that's crazy. Yeah, like, I can't imagine being like, hey, Netflix. No.
0: Right, because isn't a streaming service the price is not fixed? Like, how are you...
1: No. It is.
0: So then let's say, how would you do that then?
2: It's so easy. There's like a little three-step trick.
0: Okay.
2: Basically, I want you to first anchor. So I want you to set your price, basically, and tell them what you want. If you follow this little trip, their whole job is to make sure you don't cancel. If you think about...
1: If you call and say, okay, listen, I'm Netflix. I cannot pay the $10.99. Mm-hmm. This is what I can pay. That's the first step, anchor. And then what's the second?
2: Second is evidence. Why is it reasonable what you're asking for? And the third step is exit, which means and let them negotiate back with you.
1: Okay. So try to be quiet when you're done.
2: 100%. Tough for me, but that's what you need to do.
0: There's another trend that caught my attention from Gen Z. It's loud budgeting. Yeah. What does that even mean?
2: Oh, it's so good. Basically means that we shouldn't be shamed about the fact that we are planning for something.
1: Yes.
2: So instead of saying, hey, I just don't want to go out to dinner, say, I can't go out to dinner because I'm saving for a down payment.
1: I also think saying something out loud means that you prioritize it. Like, okay, I'm next time somebody asks me for that fancy dinner, I've already just said I can't do this for a reason.
0: That's good.
1: They're also Gen Z doing something that I feel like was done in the 50s.
0: Yeah, putting cash under mattresses. No, I'm just kidding.
1: Yeah, like cash stuffing. Yeah.
2: Have you guys seen these TikToks? It's
0: no.
2: incredible. So basically the idea
0: is look at this.
2: You take your paycheck. Yeah, look at this. So you take
1: She's
2: your paycheck. And part of your paycheck, you basically put in cash. Then you get envelopes for all the things you need, vacation, rent, dinners out with friends, and you put a certain amount of cash in there. When the cash runs out, you're done. And that stops you from the endless swipe, which happens to all of us when I see a new pair of shoes.
1: Yeah, that's so smart. Okay, finally, boring businesses, which I feel bad saying.
0: You know what? But I think this is interesting because I think about, you know, I grew up in Wichita, how many, like, pest control services there were or, you know, and
1: Window washing.
0: Yeah, and there were people that we knew, and now I'm realizing those things were lucrative for them.
2: Yeah, well, I mean, think about this. When you're in a recession, you don't cancel your plumber, right? You're like, nah, I need that toilet fixed. And so these boring businesses are just businesses you pay for every single day that you don't have to have big startup costs for.
1: But what are you saying about these? That people should try to find ways to become involved with these businesses?
2: Yeah, I mean, this is what the richest people in the world do, is buy these types of businesses. And it's a huge trend that we're seeing everywhere. You can buy them, you can invest in them, you can work in them to get a small percentage of the company.
0: How do you even do that? How do you get involved with them?
2: Three ways. I call it, you can modernize. So, I mean, you guys have looked at some of these boring businesses. They don't have Instagrams, they don't have websites. So you could go help them get online.
1: And so you go to the car wash or something, you say, I want to be involved with your business. This is the way I can. One, I'll help you modernize.
2: Exactly. And then two, you might say, what about operationalize or get new clients? Do you want more customers? I have a bunch of friends who are moms, maybe. And so you own a laundromat. What if we add wash and fold to it and I bring all my friend group along with us? Can I get a percentage of all the new sales I bring for you? And the answer is usually yes. And so, and then the third way is maybe you got a little bit of money and you're like, hey, I'd love to own a part of this business and maybe I help you grow it. But I get a skin in the game without having to run the whole thing.
1: Yeah, that's super smart.
0: These are great.
1: Thank you, Cody.
0: Yeah,
1: my pleasure. Appreciate it.
0: Very helpful.
2: Yeah. I'm thrilled to be here.
1: Thank you. We'll be back right after this.
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0: Clock on today coming up. The heat is on. Temperatures soaring this morning, marking a hot start for the weekend. Highs well above average up and down the East Coast. We'll have your full forecast. Then, shocking tragedy. Actor James Handy, known for his work in blockbusters like Top Gun, Maverick, and Jumanji. Coming to the top. Stabbed to death in Los Angeles. New details on how his alleged killer, his girlfriend's own son, placed a stunning call to 911. That story just ahead. And history in the making. Our inside look at the time capsule celebrating America 250.
1: You know how to preserve really important things.
2: And I would say, in addition to really important things, really unique things.
0: From ancient art to Olympic gold, our sneak peek straight ahead. All that, plus Taylor's new toy store. But I knew it, I knew it. Why Elmo has Knicks fans seeing red. And Lizzo's back. It's about damn time. Ready to rock our plaza with a concert you do not want to miss. Today, Friday, June 5th, 2026.
3: Married 50 years today.

0: are back now at 8:13 with something special to mark America's 250th anniversary.
1: Yeah, some of the planners behind this year's celebrations are assembling a time capsule that will be buried away for the next 250 years.
2: Really cool idea. NBC's Emilia Cato, she actually paid a visit to the lab where it's all happening. You even got to put something inside.
3: Yes, huh? I did. This was such a cool opportunity. And to see the behind the scenes of it all was really neat. Experts say something like this has never been successfully done before in America. But that didn't deter a team of engineers from building a one-ton vessel holding art, writings, and mementos from every state to capture the essence of America from sea to shining sea.
4: Designing, measuring, and welding.
5: This project is truly unique.
4: A team at the National Institute of Standards and Technology, one of the nation's oldest physical science labs, is building something to stand the test of time. A time capsule marking America's 250th birthday. Once completed, engineer Mike Barilla says the vessel, weighing a ton, will be buried 10 to 15 feet underground outside Independence Hall in Philadelphia on July 4th. The Institute, leaning on its experience preserving the Bill of Rights, Constitution, and Declaration of Independence.
3: You know how to preserve really important things.
5: And I would say, in addition to really important things, really unique things.
3: So when you are burying something for hundreds of years, what are some of the challenges in that?
5: The number one killer of time capsules is water. And so every part of this time capsule design has taken water into consideration.
6: What do we see?
4: It's what is believed to have turned most of this time capsule, recently unearthed at West Point after 200 years, to silt.
7: The box didn't quite meet expectations.
4: Helping keep water, rodents, and tree roots out this time around will be a lot of layers. On top of the granite platform and pedestal is a bell jar and air bubble, protecting the capsule, holding document and artifact boxes. Project manager Tom Medema says what goes in those boxes also requires a meticulous process.
8: The Library of Congress needs to test the material to make sure that it's durable enough to not just survive itself, but not to negatively impact other things in the capsule.
4: Every state and U.S. territory will contribute items ranging from challenge coins to a piece of the right flyer to hand-beaded art from Montana.
8: So they chose a native Crow artist to do this beadwork.
4: There will be a crystal from the New Year's Eve ball drop and letters from every living president, along with art from students across the country.
9: So this is my painting.
4: Anna Wang painted this as a fourth grader in Maryland.
9: The theme was, what does America mean to you? And when I thought of the theme, I thought about how America has freedom. So I painted the Statue of Liberty that represents that.
4: We even got the opportunity to add a memento ourselves, courtesy of the International Olympic Committee and Team USA.
3: A gold medal from the Winter Olympics.
8: I have not ever had the privilege of touching, holding.
3: How cool is that?
8: Yeah, to gift a gold medal to the people of the future.
3: Yeah. This is part of the fabric of our country, of the world.
8: Special part of this year.
4: And in honor of the longtime tradition of pin trading.
3: Here's one of my favorites. The men's and women's ice hockey teams won during the Olympics, and then the sled hockey team brought home gold in the Paralympics.
10: The United States takes the gold!
4: All part of a message in a bottle for our great times eight grandchildren to uncover.
3: I think a lot of people would describe today's times as divisive or strained. What do you hope the time capsule does for people today?
8: I think that it's an incredible example of how this country can come together in a moment that is celebratory for many, commemorative for many, and fraught for many, but still believe in those foundational ideals.
3: How cool is that,
1: yeah,
3: right?
1: Cool.
3: Did you see that Today Show pin? That was on the medal there.
1: Oh,
3: so now a piece of the history.
11: Yeah. I wish somebody did this 250 years
3: yeah.
11: ago.
3: Yeah.
11: So that we
1: could open it up now. Yeah.
3: Well, and part of the problem is like burying something underground for this long, like there's water, there's all sorts of things.
11: Yeah.
3: Like remember the time capsules you do as kids, for instance? I always, you dig it up and it's like destroyed. Like it's like cardboard melting. So this was really quite a scientific feat. It's pretty cool to see the behind
1: Very
3: the scenes.
1: Cool.
2: And it gets you really excited once again for America's birthday.
3: Yeah.
2: 250. Every time I see one of those stories, I'm like, yeah, let's go.
3: Let's
2: 250.
3: Go. Yeah, we're feeling amped up now. And before it's buried, by the way, people will get the chance to actually see it. And in Philadelphia, it will be paired with a new sculpture based on Benjamin Franklin's famed Join or Die.
1: What did you put in it? Was it in the piece? I missed
3: Gold medal.
1: Gold medal.
3: A gold medal.
1: Wow.
3: Not my own. And it's not an athlete's. They had extras.
1: I thought it'd be a Taylor Swift bracelet.
3: Honestly, someone said that to me. And I'm like, I should have put a friendship bracelet in.
1: Yeah.
3: Yeah.
2: You know
3: Next
2: what?
3: Next time, you're more than just Taylor Swift.
2: Glad you did. Glad you did. Feels like the medal should be there instead.
3: I think that deserves a place.
1: Have fun in the comment section.
2: Yeah. I love it.
1: Great
2: don't
1: Friday
2: get me wrong,
1: for you.
2: But medal, I don't know. Thank
1: Swifties,
2: you.
1: It's thank at you, Craig Noll.
2: Oh, no.
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5: 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She doesn't just sing. Lizzo acts, too. She's set to star as the godmother of rock and roll in the upcoming film Rosetta.
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4: All right, we're ready, New York City. Are you ready? Lizzo's ready. 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
1: What a Friday morning. We are off to an awesome start enjoying this amazing concert from our friend Lizzo, who joins us now on the stage with this killer band, by the way. Ladies,
2: yes, all females. Love it. Love to see it. And, of course, it's a big day for the music superstar and so many of her fans who've come out, because today is the day. The new album dropped overnight.
3: Lizzo, welcome back. Welcome back to the Plaza. Let's talk about, just like, you've done this a couple times now here on the Plaza, but what is it like for you coming back to the Plaza, seeing all these faces who've gotten up so early on a Friday morning to enjoy your new music?
4: I mean, it never gets old. It's actually been so long, maybe 3 years since I've been here, and I'm so emotional right now just seeing everybody's smiling face. Like, I do it for y'all. I do this for y'all. That's why I'm here. 4 a.m. glam, baby, for y'all.
2: It's worth it, right? It's worth the 4 a.m. wake-up call. Talk about the new album. You had a mixtape before, but this is brand new music. What should fans expect? What's the vibe?
4: It's a little bit of this, a little bit of that, a hint of tomato, a hint of spice. It's everything you love about me on a platter in a real raw way.
3: Mm. Well, that's good. Mm.
1: Listen, I got to say, we're in New York. You're bookending today. When you do, it's about time. And we got our New York Knicks. It's about time that they're back in the finals.
3: Yes.
1: That game's tonight.
4: Go Knicks!
1: So thank you for starting the day. We're going to end the day well. We start the game well. What are you going to do when the record comes out? Are you going to tour it? What's the plan?
4: Oh, baby, I've been on a generational promotional run. So we're just going to keep going and keep going.
1: Good. Love it. Looking forward to seeing you.
3: So without using the word, because it's morning television, explain the title of the album without using the word.
4: Okay. My album title is I Just Took a DNA Test. Turns out I'm 100%.
3: Okay. Okay, plausible deniability. You didn't.
4: Fair enough.
1: Hey, I want to ask you, do you remember Meredith Brooks had that song in like 1997 of the same name? It's kind of sampled in your song.
4: Yes.
1: Was that inspirational a little bit too?
4: Super intentional. And we also have Missy Elliott's song by the same name as the sample.
3: Yes.
1: Okay.
4: So
1: there's
4: two feminist icons pushing that word forward. And I feel like I'm just going to fit right in and push it even further.
3: Gotcha. Okay. Let's hear it. Let's hear the morning TV version of it.
1: Lizzo.
4: She's a chick. Everybody snap your fingers. It's the HBIC. Don't call it a comeback. What you call me? She's a what? I want y'all to get low and funky with me. Hey, she's a what?

0: Yeah,
1: Lizzo, thank you. Don't go anywhere. We're coming right back with another must-see performance from this four-time Grammy winner in just a moment. But first, this is Today on NBC.
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8: All right, we're back with Today Requests Live, working a little sound. We got Lizzo in the house on the plaza. Hello, fans. Make some noise. Say hi to everybody. Say hi. Let's go find some Lizzo fans who've been here since very

0: Great.
1: Thank you. We're happy she's here and even happier to listen to the next song, Happy to Be. Give it up once again for Liz!

0: Start happening. If you think we're done, we are not. And someone's got a great sign out there about therapy. Which one? Yeah, Lizzo's cheaper than therapy. That was it. You must see some good signs, Lizzo.
1: That's the best sign yet.
0: That's a good one this morning.
2: You got choked up out there.
1: I did. I wasn't kidding when I said I wrote this song for my fans. And I wrote it 3 years ago, and every time I was in the studio, I would get teared up because I was like, one day I'm going to sing this on stage, and they'll be able to feel how much I love them.
2: They feel it.
3: They feel it. Y'all feel it. Y'all feel it, right?
2: They feel it.
0: What does the rest of the day look like when you put out a big album like this?
1: Baby, I got something every five
0: packed,
1: minutes.
0: Right?
1: Yeah. I got to go.
3: Yeah. Well, when you give birth to a new baby, you got to go out and promote the baby.
1: I'm a mother. No drama.
2: You need rest. If you're a mother, you need rest.
1: That'll come.
2: Okay.
1: Yeah.
0: Well, we're not done. There's more music coming up in the next hour, as well as a couple of our favorites from Mr. Show.
3: We do. We got Bob Odenkirk coming up and David Cross. They've got this really cool new Adventure of a Lifetime movie they put together. And then Lizzo's going to come in live in Studio 1A.

0: Record-breaking weekend ahead. Nearly a third of the country hitting 90 degrees, with some areas soaring into the triple digits. We're tracking the early taste of summer. Then, on today's checklist, our A to Z's guide to a better sleep, the changes adults and kids should make to avoid summer jet lag. Plus, funny friends Bob Odenkirk and David Cross are live, bringing us along on their adventure of a lifetime. And it's about time. Music superstar Lizzo throwing a party on the Plaza, and she saved one more song just for us to kickstart the weekend today, Friday, June 5th, 2026.
1: Live from Studio 1A in Rockefeller Plaza, this is the third hour of today.
0: And a very good morning to you. Welcome to this third hour of today. And there she is, the four-time Grammy winner who's been rocking our city concert stage all morning. Lizzo out doing her thing with the fans who got up really early, sticking around, taking some selfies. I am Craig here inside Studio 1A with Dylan. Our friend Keely Hartung is back with us while Al is off. And thank you for being with us as well on a Friday, the first Friday of June, by the way.
2: It is.
0: So no one does it quite like Lizzo, right?
2: No, I mean, like, just an epic morning. Yeah. The weather's perfect.
3: So good.
2: The music's perfect. She had our Plaza crowd singing along and dancing to all of her hits.
3: And how about that all-female band?
0: Right?
2: They were incredible.
3: So good. Yeah.
0: From all over the country, too. I got to talk to them a little bit. We always appreciate the artists, of course. But the backup band that also has to get up at old dark 30 to rehearse and do sound checks.
3: And turn it on.
2: The backup singer said, but yeah, you do this every day. And I'm like, yeah, I'm not singing.
0: True.
3: Different skill set.
2: Yeah.
3: And guys, she's not done yet. Lizzo's coming back with one more song. Thanks for saving my favorite for the third hour. And she's going to join us live in Studio 1A in a little bit, too.
0: Yes, lots to talk to Lizzo about. By the way, as Dylan just mentioned, could not have asked for better weather for a summer concert. Not going to last, though, maybe for a lot of folks.
2: Well, I mean, we get the summertime storms, okay, right? Like when it's hot, you do tend to get those storms. Now, air quality is also going to be an issue when we're talking about temperatures up around 90 degrees. We do see the high ozone levels. So if you do suffer from any respiratory illnesses, you want to limit your time outside during that 11 a.m. to like 3, 4 p.m. time frame, just because it could exacerbate some of those conditions you have. So here's the setup. We've got the jet stream way up to the north. We've got a big old area of high pressure that's just pumping in those southerly winds. Record high temperatures are likely across parts of the Northeast. We're looking for highs about 10 to 15, nearly 20 degrees above average. We're well up into the upper 80s, lower 90s, into New England, back through the mid-Atlantic. And as we go into tomorrow, we're going to see that weather continue to stick around. 91 for a high in New York tomorrow, 94 in D.C., Charleston, West Virginia, about 89 degrees. Again, these temperatures well above average. Just want to point out, though, that we don't have a lot of high humidity. So while it will be high, it's not going to be exceptionally uncomfortable. And then in Portland, Maine, we'll drop down into the 60s by the time we get into Monday. Philly cools off Monday with a high of about 80 degrees. So while it will be hot this weekend, it will begin to cool off a little bit. We do have that chance of severe storms tomorrow, too. Just want to point that out if you are planning anything outdoors tomorrow with all that sunshine. We do expect some isolated, stronger storms tomorrow. Wind gusts up to 60 miles per hour. We could get hail about an inch or more in diameter. Really low tornado threat, but still keep an eye out for that cloud-to-ground lightning. We could certainly see that as an issue as we go into tomorrow afternoon as well. So we are certainly going to keep a close eye on all of that. This floor is a little slippery.
0: Be careful.
2: It's new shoes and slippery floor. Bad combination.
3: So, you guys have been moving around a lot this morning already. Up the concert stage, back into the studio.
2: I'm gonna sit still for a bit.
3: There we go. Well, and now to a new chapter in a case that captivated the nation. It has been 1 year since a jury acquitted Karen Reed of the murder of her boyfriend, police officer John O'Keefe. Reed's attorneys maintain he was killed after a house party with his fellow officers and allege they tried to cover it up by falsely accusing Reed of hitting him with her SUV.
0: Well, now Reed is taking legal action against the police departments. She says framed her, suing both the Massachusetts State Police and Canton Police. The lawsuit accuses the agencies of creating and tolerating a culture of bias and corruption. Our senior legal correspondent, Laura Jarrett, joins us now with more. You've been on this case from the beginning.
4: It's been a while.
0: Yes.
4: Nice to see you.
0: Yes.
4: So we know the murder trial has been long over, but Karen Reed now going on offense. And this morning, Craig and I sat down with her, along with her legal team, as she charts out what a life looks like post-acquittal. We really haven't heard from you much and seen you really at all since the jury's not guilty verdict. First, just why file this lawsuit now? You already have one lawsuit in the queue. Why do this now?
5: This was always our plan, that I had to save my own life first. I can't do anything if I'm not free. And I had to fight for my freedom for years. And I knew as it unfolded, I was never going to be able to just forget that this happened to me, that I was wronged in this way. I couldn't just go back to life as it was. I have to continue fighting for justice.
0: Sergeant Good's been fired.
6: Right.
0: Lieutenant Proctor fired. They're both gone. The departments have said that there was wrongdoing. They've admitted that. From a legal standpoint, what do you precisely want to see happen here that has not already happened?
6: Well, it's a civil case. So the remedy is the law speaks in dollars. But that's not what the ultimate goal is here. The ultimate goal is to ensure that we bring to the light the institutional biases, the institutional corruption that permeates the Massachusetts law enforcement system. That's what this lawsuit's going to do, ultimately.
0: Karen, let me come back to you for a moment here, because since the two trials, like, what has life been like for you? I know you lost your house, you lost your car. Are you working right now?
5: No, I'm not working. I still don't have my license, and I'm back working on the case. And, you know, we've brought in civil lawyers, but this case is so comprehensive that we need all hands on deck.
0: I want to, because we saw the throngs of supporters who would show up at that courthouse who clearly believed just as the jurors did. But you have to know that when you walk down the street, there are lots of people who look at Karen Reed and who think, oh, there's that woman that got away with killing her ex-boyfriend who was a cop. How do you go through life knowing that there are lots of people who, despite what the jury said, still think you did it and you got away with it?
5: I've not had any evidence that there's lots of people who feel that way. I mean, I have lived more low-key in the last year. I've just struggled to not have the adrenaline that I had during trial. But I have no interactions, no matter where I go. The grocery store, a restaurant, Newbury Street in Boston, any hotel or restaurant I eat at. I don't pay for meals. I get discounts everywhere. My parents get help taking groceries.
4: Let's talk about John for a second, Karen, because you dated for 2 years. You got so close with his family, his nieces, his nephews. You went on vacation together, right? This is somebody that you loved. And yet, I think for a lot of people, somehow he gets lost sometimes in this conversation.
5: Well, he's not lost. He's the reason we're doing this.
7: Mm. Incredible to hear from her when it's so rare to
4: she
7: get
4: never
7: that opportunity.
4: Talks, by the way. This is her first sit down. She's done one small thing on a podcast. She never talks.
7: So she is still dealing with a number of other cases, including a wrongful death lawsuit from his family.
4: Yeah.
7: Where does that stand now?
4: Yeah, so that's another civil case. There's sort of all of these different tentacles swirling. But it's clear she's destitute, guys. She does not have money. Those lawyers that are doing this case with her are basically just doing it pro bono, we think, at this point. And so to hear her talk about him, John O'Keefe, who's the victim here. And when we asked her, do you have anything to say to the family? She said no. But she's being sued for wrongful death. It was interesting. I thought she might say something to the effect of, look, I loved him, but I was focused on my own criminal case, obviously. It's going to play out. They're in the discovery phase, right? So these things take a long time, but we don't have any, you know, sort of indication that it's headed towards a settlement.
8: So what does the future look like for her? What does she do?
4: She says she wants to focus on law enforcement. She clearly, you know, wants to draw attention to what she thinks is police corruption and make this about a bigger issue than just herself. We'll see what she does. But clearly the legal issues surrounding Karen Reed are not yet over.
0: All right. Our senior legal correspondent, Laura Jarrett. Thank you very much.
4: Anytime.
0: Still to come, we're going to share some exclusive new details about another high-profile case we've been following. Our guy, Lester Holt. There he is. Lester is here with a preview of tonight's all-new Dateline that's going to take us inside the Luigi Mangione investigation. And then a little bit later on today's checklist, revamping your summer sleep routine, what we should be doing at bedtime, and also what we should be doing right when we wake up in the morning as well. Third hour of today.
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0: back with a special sneak peek of tonight's all-new Dateline, taking a closer look at a very high-profile case.
1: The episode reveals exclusive new details about the Luigi Mangione investigation, the man accused of killing UnitedHealthcare CEO Brian Thompson back in 2024.
2: Dateline anchor Lester Holt sat down with friends of both men, some of whom are speaking out for the very first time. We're going to talk to Lester in just a moment, but first, here's a preview.
3: In the pre-dawn darkness of December 4th, 2024, Brian Thompson, the CEO of UnitedHealthcare, was walking into this Hilton hotel for the company's annual investors conference.
4: I had texted Brian from the train, you know, good luck today.
3: Jeff Alter is the first person in Brian Thompson's inner circle to speak publicly about the case.
5: Did he respond?
4: He didn't.
3: Brian was walking into a trap. The masked man fired three shots before fleeing, leaving Brian to die on the sidewalk.
4: Just devastated. You know, I thought he was in the wrong place at the wrong time, maybe got mugged or something like that.
3: 5 days after the murder, 26-year-old Luigi Mangione was arrested in Altoona, Pennsylvania, and then extradited to New York.
5: He didn't seem like the kind of guy who would do something like that.
3: Dorian Wright is a yoga instructor in Hawaii. He got to know Mangione 2 years earlier when Mangione took classes to ease a long-term back problem.
5: Did he ever, in your presence, mention healthcare?
6: No, he never mentioned healthcare.
5: The topic of healthcare doesn't seem to add up.
6: No.
3: Lorena O'Neill is a contributing writer at Rolling Stone and has been reporting on the case from the beginning. She says Mangione does talk about healthcare in writings that police found in his backpack after his arrest.
7: He says the target is insurance. It checks every box. He says, what do? You whack the CEO at the annual parasitic bean counter convention. It's targeted, precise, and doesn't risk innocence. Most importantly, the point becomes self-evident.
5: It's pretty chilling.
7: It is.
3: Mangione has pleaded not guilty to murder. He goes on trial in September. Throngs of supporters have gathered at pretrial hearings, something Brian Thompson's friend Jeff Alter can't fathom.
4: It's still beyond me that people who clearly have hate in their hearts would take somebody's life over what they did for a living.
5: He's the victim.
4: Yes. Yeah. We can never forget that.
2: Lester, welcome back.
8: Thanks. Nice
2: welcome
8: to be
2: back
8: here.
2: To Studio One. Yeah. You know, we were just talking with Karen Reed last hour. Cases like this, they're high profile. They create so much attention. They spark really strong opinions as mm-hmm. well. Are there unique challenges that come with reporting stories like this?
8: I think there are, because we get caught up in the personalities, understandably so, the personalities that are driving these stories. In this case, you're looking at really two lanes. You've got the lane of a crime, a murder, that's something we all understand. Then you have this hardly tangible area of, well, did he bring it upon himself? So is this about the healthcare industry and not about murder? Is this bigger than a murder charge? And that's the difficult thing in covering a story like this, trying to honor both sides in terms of, you know, how we got to where we are, but at the same time, reminding folks throughout the hour that there's one victim in this
2: yes.
8: case.
2: Mm-hmm.
0: You spoke exclusively with two detectives who talk about the manhunt for a suspect. Yeah. What did they tell you that we haven't heard before?
8: Well, some interesting things were about the tips they got. Initially, you know, they asked the public if you have any information, as they often do, but these tips were people pointing out folks that they knew about or knew personally who had a grudge with the health insurance industry that might be provoked to violence. They had to check all those out to the extent, you know, was this person in New York that week? Do they have a, you know, kind of a outsized beef with the healthcare industry? So that was, I think, one of the more interesting things.
1: Yeah. So much focus has been put on Mangione through this. We just saw you speaking with the victim's friend, Jeff. What more did you learn about Brian Thompson in speaking with him?
8: Well, in speaking to his friend, you know, who is obviously very upset the way his friend has been portrayed in all this, he says he was an Iowa farm boy. In fact, he wanted to get back to Iowa. You know, we've heard father of two. He was regarded by some as one of the more conscientious members of that particular industry. Among executives, and, you know, it wasn't unusual that he'd be up early on a day like that, because this was a, you know, this is a big deal, the investors conference. Yeah. You know, they think very highly of him. He had a, you know, high education, and the valedictorian in high school
2: something
8: and college.
2: Like that, yeah. Lester, thank you. One of the things Dateline has always done well is high-profile cases like this, when people think they know so much about the case,
8: yeah,
2: Dateline always manages to reveal something new.
8: Yeah, it's a learning experience for all of us as you go, oh, yeah, yeah, okay, and that answers that in the pieces. But the problem with this, the pieces don't, a lot of the important pieces don't quite match. And that's the trick in this one. It doesn't check the usual boxes.
2: Lester Holt, always good to see you, my friend.
8: Thank you.
2: Always good to see you. You can catch Dateline's all-new report, A Killing in Midtown, tonight, 10 o'clock Eastern, 9 o'clock Central, right here on NBC.
0: All right, coming up this morning, we're shifting gears a bit on today's checklist, talking about summer sleep routines and how to feel more rested during these busy months. Then later, two big stars who happen to also be great friends, Bob Odenkirk and David Cross. They're here live to share their new documentary about the real life adventure they recently went on.
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0: starting on today's checklist, sleep solutions for the summer months, especially longer days, hot weather, kids home from school. All of that impacts our rest, especially.
1: Great. In fact, one in three people say they sleep less during the summer. That's according to the American Academy of Sleep Medicine.
2: So here to tell us how to change that is sleep expert Wendy Troxell, clinical psychologist and author of Sharing the Covers. Wendy, good morning.
3: Thanks so much for having me here today.
2: So what is it about summer that makes us not be able to sleep?
3: Well, summer sort of creates a perfect storm for sleep disruption because three of the key regulators of our biological clocks, light, temperature, and routine, all shift during summer. We have lots of travel, less consistent routines, warmer temperatures, and more light exposure at night, all of which can push our bedtimes later, but our wake-up times stay the same, resulting in a net loss in sleep.
1: But when school lets out, kids, teenagers, their schedules especially shift. What advice do you have for parents to keep them on track?
3: Yes, it can be really hard, especially for teenagers who can become these little vampires in the summer because their schedules will shift later and later because they don't have the early school alarm clock to wake them up, and they're also getting a lot of light exposure at night, both natural light and their screens. And they have these biological clocks, which are already late, so they shift later and later. What parents can do, we don't want to make our kids have military schedules during the summer, but do set some guardrails. Try to wake kids up by 10 a.m. and make sure they get outside. I mean, for some teens,
2: like
3: they're not waking till noon, and they miss their primary regulator of their circadian rhythm, which is morning light. So get them outdoors as much as possible and try to set some guardrails. It will also reduce the brutality of the adjustment back to school.
0: The brutality of it. One of the things that really annoys me about my kids, who I, of course, love dearly, they think just because they're on summer vacation, the rest of the household
3: is,
0: why can't you get in the pool after dinner, Dad?
3: Our jobs are not seasonal.
0: No.
3: Yes.
0: Another thing that, you know, I it's hard for me to sleep when it's, like, too warm in the bedroom. Heat, humidity during the summer, how do you fight that?
3: It's really difficult, and you're not alone. We as human beings sleep better in cooler temperatures, so it can be very hard when the temperatures go up, when it's also humid. Our sleep becomes shorter, lighter, and more fragmented. What you can do is use, if you have the resources, use air condition. You want to keep the bedroom between about 65 to 68 degrees. Otherwise, use fans.
0: 65 to 60.
3: Like
2: that's
3: this room right now, Craig.
0: Yes.
3: It's quite cool in here right now. Yeah, you can use breathable bedding and lightweight moisture-wicking clothing to try to wick that moisture away. You can also try an interesting hack, which is to take a warm shower or bath about an hour or two before bedtime. Somewhat paradoxically, what that does is it causes a drop in core body temperature when you leave the warm temperatures. And that's a primary signal to the brain to allow for sleep onset to occur. So you can do that as a little hack.
2: My kids normally go to bed about 8:30. Mm-hmm. It's very difficult to explain that it's bedtime at 8:30 when the sun is bright.
3: Yes. Use sunglasses if you're outside. Also, put down the shades in the house or use drapes. I find it myself when light is out till 9 p.m. I'm simply not going to get sleepy when you're getting a primary cue for wakefulness via sunlight.
2: Should you change your bedtime?
3: You really shouldn't change your bedtime because for most of us, our jobs, like I said, aren't seasonal. What happens is if you allow your bedtimes to shift later and later, but you're still waking up at the same time all year round, you're just going to result in less sleep. Mm. So try to maintain some consistency in your summer sleep schedules.
0: Wendy, thank you.
2: Yeah, really helpful. Thank you so much. All right, be sure to check out Wendy's expert tip of the day on today.com, where she reveals how she refreshes her own bed for the summer.
0: Oh, that's good.
1: And when we come back, two very funny friends, Bob Odenkirk and David Cross, here to share their new documentary, taking us along on the trip of a lifetime. And then later, Grammy winner Lizzo is back performing one more song, and she's joining us live to catch up. We'll be right back.
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0: Our next guests have been teaming up on screen for decades. 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
1: They should bring it back. Since then, they've left their mark starring in projects like Better Call Saul, Arrested Development, of course, just to name a few.
2: Now these funny friends are reuniting for a new project called Bob and David Climb Machu Picchu,
3: yeah.
2: A documentary about their 2024 trip up the Inca Trail.
4: So I just want to say thanks for asking me to do this.
5: It's not too late to back out because I've got an understudy.
3: Oh.
5: Zach Galifianakis. Zach?
4: Hey.
5: Do you want
4: behind that bush?
5: Don't turn the camera. You're not going to see it. All right, well, let's do this.
4: All right.
6: Let's do it.
4: Find me.
5: Ow! My foot!
2: Well, good morning to both of you. Spoiler alert, you survived this adventure together.
3: Yeah.
2: Now, David, this is something you have wanted to do for a long time. We saw you try to give Bob the out there at the last minute, but Bob, you agreed. I want to hear the most memorable moments from this adventure from you both.
4: Well, I mean, we talked about, I talked about it on this show. You know, we both did this very hard climb.
5: Yes.
4: And only later in the climb did I realize that he had a little extra, like,
1: guessing
4: support.
1: Thing.
4: Yeah.
1: Oh.
4: Well, he had this special pillow that he used.
5: Okay. It wasn't special.
4: No.
5: It wasn't
4: Let
5: special.
4: Me just finish, and then you can argue
5: it's a
4: about
5: pillow.
4: It.
5: Pillow. All right.
4: All right. Anyway, it's a hard hike. You did it.
1: I did.
4: You told me you
1: did
4: it.
1: Do it.
2: Four days?
1: Years ago.
4: It's 5 days, really, and 4 nights. And you get up to 13,800 feet. And it's a lot of up and some down and then more up. And but to have an extra, I don't want to make too much of it. We made a documentary. It's in there. He had a special pillow. His achievement is a little bit less than mine.
5: We're limited on time, so I'm going to
1: correct the record.
5: Adjectives you're applying, special, extra, neither of those applies. It was a pillow.
1: A standard pillow.
5: Standard pillow.
0: You just chose to bring a comfortable pillow.
4: No, it's fine.
5: I didn't bring it.
4: Look.
1: You didn't?
4: Oh,
1: wait a minute. What's he talking about?
5: I didn't bring it. I bartered.
1: You bought? Wait a minute. So on the hike, you saw someone with this
4: so
1: pillow?
4: So what it is, we got to our first camp. We got to our first camp. Things weren't exactly the way I wanted them, but I live with it. He wanted something extra, and he got it. He got an extra
1: What'd
4: pillow.
1: What'd you trade for the pillow?
5: My other pillow.
1: It was a better pillow.
5: His pillow.
1: There was a pillow enhancement.
4: But
5: I'll say
4: you'll agree that my achievement is somewhat greater than his. It is hard to do the trail, and the oxygen is low.
1: Yes.
4: And that little bit of extra down under your head.
2: I was waiting for you guys to describe, like, incredible scenery, this
4: beautiful.
2: Majestic moment
4: it's
2: where the
4: unbelievable.
2: Sky
4: the
2: captured
5: pillow,
2: your attention.
5: The pillow was,
2: but we're on the
5: was
2: pillow.
5: Beautiful.
2: Okay.
5: And I would hold the pillow up to kind of obscure the sun, know, and then just look at the pillow. And
2: you're that high
5: just,
2: up. I mean, you're close to the sun.
4: I got us waylaid, but it is an unbelievably beautiful hike. It is challenging.
1: Yeah.
4: And my favorite moment was this mountain called Sal Conte Mountain, which is the last day. Do you remember this?
1: Yeah.
4: The rainforest hike, the rainforest park. And that beautiful, that gorgeous, humongous mountain was really as beautiful as Machu Picchu itself is.
5: And as the sun was going down, because we were in the what they call the city above the clouds, which you remember, you're literally above the clouds and you're seeing the mountain tops peeking through, and the sun was, it was a beautiful sunset. It was amazing.
1: I did it more than 20 years ago with a friend of mine.
5: Oh, they didn't have the mountain then.
1: No.
5: No.
1: We didn't have any fancy pillows either.
5: Right. You keep saying these adjectives.
1: Well, it's
5: by
1: Bob. I was taking Bob at his word.
4: He's got a point.
1: But you have talked about this period in your life. You've referred to it as the fourth quarter, which I think is a bit of it's hyperbole. But being able to do something like this, when you are a little older, when you have had a heart attack, does that make it even more special?
4: Sure.
5: Absolutely. Yeah. I mean, when I said fourth quarter, I assumed there'd be double overtime. Let's not get dramatic about it.
0: You're not calling the end right now.
5: But, I mean, for Bob, it was it's a huge thing. And this probably is the last...
4: You know what? We want to do more.
2: No overtime.
1: Listen, Bob dies in the next 2 weeks.
4: We want to do more things like this together. And what's great about it is I had this heart attack, and you tell yourself, I've got to make the most of my time, and to have a good friend, your best friend, call you and say, let's do something really special together.
1: Yeah.
4: It's just a yes. And
1: that's cool.
4: Hopefully we do more.
5: Yeah.
1: What would be the next
4: thing? The next thing is a bar crawl in what, Finland?
5: Hammersfest, North.